0: Studio.
1: He is
0: in Los
1: right
0: Angeles with us. That's right. We're going to get to that.
1: Boy, this jacket, boy, this, boy, he don't be playing around with you, right? I think he think we still at NABJ.
0: I know. My God. I saw jacket him go by, sneak by there, no doubt. Also, One's Got to Go. And then just a reminder, if you haven't heard One Night at Kinko's, the final installment for the summer, we might make this a annual summer thing until we run out of letters.
1: Yeah.
0: One Night at Kinko's. Seductive Stories from a Sports Writer. That's in about an hour and a half. In hour number three, we'll get to that and more. So
2: you got a tissue
0: a lot
2: for
0: to
2: me?
0: Get to. Yes, I do need a tissue.
1: Oh, yeah. Oh, yeah.
0: That is unbelievable.
1: That's pretty wild.
0: All right. Rob G, let's go here. Travis Hunter, you know, didn't have the first year, rookie year we maybe had hoped. I mean, he was just as good as it gets, and people had high expectations for him, but that he was going to be a two-way player, the first one in the NFL since Moby Dick was a guppy. Didn't really work out well last year. Rob G, where are they going now?
2: Well, now they're going to dinner, movie, maybe a show, right, Rob?
0: Home dinner, maybe a show.
2: That's
0: there
2: right.
0: You go.
2: Nice, tough right. Scene for Travis Hunter. Now, he's back. He's healthy again for the Jacksonville Jaguars. But if this week's practice schedule means anything, the idea of him being a two-way player is done and over with, because on Monday, he did not take a single rep with the offense.
0: Wow.
2: Throughout camp, he has been full-time defense and mixing in sporadically with the offense. And even then, with the offense, he's mixing in sporadically with the third-string wide receivers.
0: Wow.
2: So he's not getting many reps at all. All signs point to, at least for now, we'll see maybe years down the road or at the end of the season. Two-way Travis is no more. He is now a cornerback first and a wide receiver seventh, eighth, maybe something like that.
1: You're putting too much sauce on it, Rob G. He's going to get some of those snaps. He's going to play offense. I just think that's not the priority right now. Rob, this is one of the few times me and you agreed on something, meaning how cool would it be, let this kid go out there. Clearly, he was the best receiver in college, best defensive back in college, won the awards, Heisman, and all that good stuff. So we said, dang it, let's give him a shot, give him a chance, let's see, before we just say, no, you can't. Now, he was able to get out there and catch some balls, caught, got better as the year was went on before, of course, he was ultimately injured. He had 28 catches, basically 300 yards. In his last game there, he had 8 catches, 104 yards, and he also had a touchdown throughout the season. So he's starting to show some promise. He's made some amazing leaping catches. But he played 67% of the team's offensive snaps and 36% of the defensive snaps. So what it makes you think, are they trying to swap those numbers where maybe he plays 30, 40% of offense, 60, 70% of defense? I think they're still going to see him out there, Rob. I think he's still going to get a chance to play both positions. I think he's too talented. He's still too young. And I think that's part of the, when you drafted him, you knew that. However, I do think when you think long term for Travis Hunter, ultimately what may keep him out of potentially wearing a yellow jacket or a Hall of Fame type career, when we know he has that type of ability, is his pursuit of this. And I think this might hold him back where we never got to see the absolute best version of him playing this. And we bring it up with Shohei, right? Shohei is hell-bent on being a pitcher and an offensive talent. And we've seen how great he's been. But we know, as he's been full-time this year, he's been nicked up, he's been banged up. So we've talked about it. You're not getting the absolute best of version of him offensively. You're not getting fully the best version of him pitching-wise because he's getting nicked up and he's getting banged up and injured. So I'm wondering if this is going to be the Travis Hunter experience where he'll have 500 yards receiving and a few touchdowns, but you never know how great he could have been a receiver. He'll break up passes and have a good defensive year and get a couple interceptions, but will he ultimately take away from his own full career by trying to chase this? But now, as a fan in entertainment, I'm in. I still want to see it. And I was looking up the numbers, Rob. Deion Sanders, who arguably one of the greatest athletes ever walked the planet Earth, at his best, when he was with the Cowboys, he was getting 50% of the team's total offensive plays. You started 8 games at wide receiver, played hundreds of individuals. They had some snaps and sets specifically for him when they gave him the ball. And obviously we know what he was doing on the defensive side. So if that's the ceiling where, okay, we'll play him more like Deion was with the Cowboys, ultimately we know they won a title. We ain't saying that's going to happen down there in Jacksonville. But my point is, I'm in on that. But so like me and you have said, I want to still see it, give him one more shot at giving him a lot of possessions on both sides. And ultimately, you can slow it on down like I think we're about to see with Shohei, where he'll be reliever, maybe a starter here and there, but not starter all the time because ultimately it's taking too much away.
0: Yeah, I'm disappointed in that they're

0: not really giving him an opportunity to try to make this thing happen.
1: It's still early, Bob. It's still early.
0: My thing is, if you're ever going to do it, it's now where he's young. Do you know what I mean? Like let it run its course. It might only be for a year or two or three, and then you realize, okay, it's too much or whatever. But here was a guy who came out who was as good and won all the awards on both sides of the ball. I think it's a shame. I think we shouldn't be closed off to that. You know, I guess you could, the Angels and the Dodgers could have said, Shohei, no, we're not taking you from Japan unless you pick a side, you know, and you could only do one thing. And they did not do that. They were allowed, they said, okay, let's try to make this thing work. I get the injuries with Shohei. I get what's going on. And he hasn't been able to do both consistently, you know, for any stretch. But we have seen the good and the a lot of good both sides. So I don't know. I just think I don't understand. Like, this is Jacksonville, and I'm not trying to be degrading to them.
1: Not as big degrading. Big degrading.
0: But you get what I'm saying. Like, really? Maybe if you're some team that's been in a Super Bowl or you know what I mean, and maybe you've already won and you got this thing. They need all the help they can get. And I know they turned their season around last year, so I'm not trying to say that they're total garbage because they did turn their season around. But I would have loved to have seen them let this play out after. This year, he was banged up last year. Let's see if he can stay healthy. Let's see if he can help you. What about a guy who catches two touchdowns and gets a pick in a game? How about that?
1: Yeah, and he's talented enough to do that. Rob G and Rob, let me ask you both a question here. Do you think, because I was talking about this earlier with Rob G going over the show, and I said I think there's a part of this that it's easier for me, if I'm Cohen, to throw you in as a receiver than to just throw you in as a defensive back. Like, you got to be locked in. You have to have the reps throughout the summer, throughout the training, the, you know, the defensive calls, and kind of just be focused on that. I can throw you, you know, eight packages. Like, here's when you see these, you're up. You're going to run this deep route. You're going to run this slant, or we're going to throw you a bubble screen. And I think it's easier to have him prepare for that. So maybe to me, just maybe this training camp during the offseason, well, as they're gearing up for the regular season now, that they're just saying, hey, I'd rather you be locked in on defensive side because that's harder to do than, you know, and we'll have our few our packages offensively for receiver. And then we'll start to see you more do that. I think.
0: But even as a receiver, I remember, like, and obviously Randy Moss, all were a receiver, but I used to remember, and I always thought it was the greatest thing in the world, that the Minnesota Vikings, and obviously I was covering, you know, the Lions, and I saw a lot of Randy Moss in person. I'm torching the Lions back then.
1: Three catches. That ain't that bad. 180 yards and three touchdowns. You're like, oh.
0: But that's what it used to be. And what I used to love about the Vikings is they gave him a shot once a game downfield.
1: They
0: you
1: did.
0: Know what I mean?
1: Go be a deep.
0: Like you know what I'm talking about. Yeah, like, I don't know if you have to really practice all of that, but if he has that kind of speed and ability, just a shot. You might break one. You know what I mean? You're not going to get it all the time. But I thought that makes sense when somebody's really talented. And he doesn't need to get three touchdowns to be effective. You know what I mean? Mm-hmm. And one big play downfield or something could be it. The idea that you want to shut it off completely, which they haven't said yet. But if they do, I think it's a mistake.
1: I agree. And I just think, again, you're just robbing us. I know they're in the business of not just entertaining us, but trying to win games. But you could potentially be losing a guy that can give you a big-time stats, and he'd just be a game-breaker. Like, he's not a guy you're going to be looking for bulk receive. Like, hey, eight receptions every game, 90 yards, like a Keenan Allen type. We're going to keep feet. He's going to be a guy that if he gets 3 to 4 receptions, you hope he breaks one or breaks one up for 30 yards and is able to make some plays. And then, again, defensively, he's so talented as a, you know, as just an athlete, that he'll continue to get it. So I think we're still going to see it. I do think they're trying to find the perfect balance because I think he was in 67% of the offensive plays last year, 36% of the defensive plays, and I think they're going to want to up the defensive plays because, listen, defensive back is, some argue maybe outside of quarterback, one of the hardest positions, right? Guys are coming at you every play. You don't know what, and you have to react. So I think they'd rather up him and have if I can have a – all-star caliber cornerback, a Pro Bowl, I should say, that's worth more than just a, you know, a good receiver where we kind of, they're kind of a dime a dozen. Every team's got a guy or two like that. So I think maybe they're just trying to get him more prepared. Hey, we're going to need you more to defend.

0: adventure side, but please believe we're going to have some packages lined up for you. I still believe that for sure.
1: All right, coming up next, we've got NBA insider Brandon Scoop B. Robinson. He is live in studio. He'll be joining us next. Keep it locked. It is the Odd Couple, Rob Parker, Kelvin Washington, right here on Fox Sports Radio. Stick and stay.
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0: Wednesday, man, I tell you what. Listen, we still got a whole lot going on just in this hour alone, Rob. My goodness. We still got Scoop in the building. Brandon Scoop B. Robinson, NBA insider, host of The Pull-Up. We'll get to him in just a second. He's right here next to me. And also another special guest as well. 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That way it'll always pop up right there as well. We got Jason here. Jason, give me your last name again.
1: Arashabin.
0: Arashabin. He is a jeweler extraordinaire, Rob. All the jewelry you see around L.A., all the iced out Rams and iced out Dodgers and iced out and iced out and iced out, that's him out here in these streets. Brandon Scoop just brought him as well. So we'll get to you fellas here in just a minute. We do got to talk about this, man. A nice little trade has happened in the NBA. Some moves this offseason to get to. Now we have this one happening here. Rob G, help me out here. I'm trying to pull up Shams' tweets.
2: Peyton Watts.
0: Yeah.
2: It's a sign and trade with the Denver Nuggets. The Clippers get Max Strus, and the Nuggets get the 2031 first round pick as well as the 2032 second round pick.
3: Wow.
2: Watson will sign a 4-year, $88 million deal. And, this was kind of in the works. If you have followed the tea leaves, James Harden still has not signed, a deal with the Cavs, and he was waiting for them to get a swingman, and whether that was Kuminga, whether that is Watson and Moore, Strus was the piece that needed to be moved in order for this to work, and as well as some of the other pieces like Dennis Schroeder going to the Charlotte Hornets as well. So
0: yeah. I tell you what,
4: Dennis Schroeder, is that team number 20? Can we stop?
0: No, he's
4: got a headache.
0: He's got to be setting a record.
2: Yeah, he's up there. He's up there.
4: He's a good player, too. It's just ridiculous.
2: I think of Chucky Brown. I know that was your era of covering NBA in the 90s.
4: Chucky Brown. Yes. Absolutely.
2: Yes, yes, yes.
0: Sure. They're losing some toughness with Strus.
4: Kelvin is mad because any

0: Anything to make the Cavs better. He's mad because of the
1: Pistons. No.
0: And
1: the
0: they
1: issue
0: got knocked out last year.
1: Scoot, what have you been saying about the Cavs? And I've been saying this for years. Rob, don't listen to me. Is that the
0: toughness?
1: Yeah,
0: that's why they beat the Pistons.
1: They did.
0: How'd they beat the Pistons?
1: Because that's an easy answer.
0: On the road.
1: That's an easy
0: Scoot
1: answer.
0: Scoot B, you remember
1: Jalen Duren come to play one time for the one time. My goodness. That's an easy answer, Rob.
2: That's still a holdout.
0: They got run out of their own building in the game seven, Rob, Scoop B, after they won game six to force
1: to game prove
0: seven.
1: My point, Jalen Duren ain't even on the team right now. How you are all NBA dude and not even on the team? My goodness.
2: You know, you look at that situation with Jalen Duren, and it's very similar to what Watson was going through with Denver. Do you take the qualifying offer or do you stay? And, you know, throughout the whole summer, one of the things that was intimated to me is, one, the Nuggets and the whole apron situation, do you just grin it and bear it? And the Watson situation, as well as the Duren situation, was similar to Jonathan Kuminga last summer. And then Kuminga signs the deal with the Warriors and then ends up getting traded to Atlanta. And then there's this logjam because his representation feels as though, you know, the Lakers aren't necessarily the best trading partner in a sign and trade. And, you know, how can we get him to Cleveland? His agent is based in Cleveland. So Peyton Watson finds his way to Cleveland, and it's going to be interesting to see what else Cleveland does.
1: You know, but you lose what I was mentioning with Strauss, Rob, was that you lose that tough. He was actually a thorn in my side as a Pistons fan. He was tough.
2: Defensive intensity.
1: Mm-hmm. He was in Cade's face. And then you lose that. And obviously the three-point shooter, knockdown, three-point shooter.
2: Oh, yeah.
1: And then Schroeder, if he ain't nothing else other than play for a gazillion teams, also, he can play some good defensive play in like the, you know, 94 feet kind of a way.
2: Yeah.
1: So that would be my only thing if I'm Cleveland.
0: So you think that the Cavs made a trade to weaken themselves? Is that what you think?
1: I think they got the better offensive talent, but offense has never been the issue with them.
2: Well, you know, when I was on your show last time, I was rolling out all the scenarios of, you know, Mike Gansey connected to LeBron, to Cleveland, and then also him, you know, being a Sixer president now. And Strauss was the piece that was being discussed, as well as Dean Wade, as well as Jared Allen. And ultimately, Strauss was that piece that was moved because they got to find a way to salvage this and potentially make it back to the Eastern Conference Finals.
1: And they lose Dean Wade, to your point, though.
2: They did.
1: That's another 3-and-D guy. That's all I'm saying.
2: The Cavs really have put a lot of stock into Evan Mobley and what his future would look like. And, you know, passing up on opportunities to trade him for Giannis. And they really have. I think he's 25 or 26 years old at this point, Evan Mobley. But, yeah, Jared Allen and Evan Mobley at that interior is definitely going to be interesting to watch. But the defense, like you said, with Strauss is definitely lacking.
1: Rob, you where you want to go? Because I was going to go with Russ Westbrook, just to kind of size up his career. You just mentioned James Harden. It seems
0: after that, I want to know when is Bronny going to be cut by the Lakers. But go ahead.
1: All right, well, we can hold on to that one because, you know, ain't no Bronny's story right now. Russ Westbrook, obviously, well, I believe, obviously, first ballot Hall of Famer. But just size up kind of the last 5 years of his career, 5-6 years. It seems like that Laker situation didn't go great, and it seemed like it went downhill from there, Scoop. But where are you with Russ? And was he overrated, underrated, properly rated? Where would you just put his career in a synopsis?
2: I think he was representative of today's NBA with throwback stats that mirror the combination of Oscar Robertson, at times Magic, at times just himself. But I think social media has a lot to do with why I think it was inherently disrespectful, the Westbrook comments. And but I also do think that when you're home, you get the most critique.
1: That's true.
0: It still was clever, Scoopy. I mean, like, Westbrook made a big deal out of it. Oh, don't, you know, disrespect my family name or whatever it was. Westbrook, for a basketball player, is pretty clever, and it worked.
2: It was.
0: And I thought he got his panties in a bunch over nothing.
2: And
0: just
2: I think
0: let
2: the
0: it
2: more,
0: roll off you.
2: I think the more and more, and I think to your point, I think the more and more that you bitch and moan about it, the more they're going to ride you.
1: That's true.
2: You know, I am secure enough in my career to say Philadelphia fans on Twitter like to go in my comments and call me Poop B. And the more and more I comment about it, the more it's funny. Y'all can laugh, but the more and more you talk about it, the more and more you feed the troll. So you let it roll off your back. But everybody is not necessarily that apt in knowing how to just wave off the haters. And Russ was in that vein. But I also think he's had a hell of a Hall of Fame career.
1: Oh yeah.
2: And you can't take anything away from him. I think the Lakers portion of it did tarnish his name some, but a lot of and ruin his relationship with LeBron in the process. You know,
0: I gotta say this, in watching and I know you saw the same video that we saw.

0: There's a video put together when he was with the Lakers with all these misses, hitting the side of the backboard.
1: Just awful shots.
0: And people looked at it and said, wait a minute, are these all shots from his career? And it's like, no, from this season. Yeah. It was so many. It was unbelievable.
2: I ain't gonna lie, Rod, you're right. That was a really weird season, because he was hitting the foam. He was hitting the side of the back. He would get caught sleeping, looking at and his guy would backdoor him all the time. I don't know if he just wasn't disinterested because of the whole LeBron and him feud, or distracted home.
0: Yeah.
2: It was not the best version of him. And I've been a supporter, and I was trying to be like, no, man, it's just, you got to understand. And I'm like, these are some turnovers were atrocious. It was a rough look.
1: To add some color and context to it, I also think it sucks when the Lakers are a bubble championship team in 2020, and then a year or two later, you move Kuzma, you move all these other pieces that never were able
2: Dwight, Rondo, all the guys are gone. Yeah.
1: And then you move Kuzma to Washington to get Russell Westbrook, and then Kuzma puts up stats at times that, you know, showed that he could have his own team, and then sometimes
0: empty
1: he didn't.
0: Empty calories on meaningless minutes
1: in basketball playing for the Washington Wizards, but at the same time, you brought in Russ and it didn't work. It's kind of like,
0: I want to ask you about the Lakers and the sale, and I mean, it looks like
2: the episode of Succession.
0: Yeah. And also, you know, the beef with the Buss family. Just what are you hearing about that? Because Jeannie Buss, she's a trip, man. They voted. There was supposed to be a vote. They voted 5-1, and she's still not happy with that.
2: So while we do this, you stay on that question, Scoop. We'll let Martin do this right now, get us updated, and we'll come right back and hear more from you.
3: You guys were just talking about it, but we have three-way trade in the NBA, Cavaliers, Nuggets, and Clippers. Peyton Watson's going to Cleveland. Max Strus is coming to Los Angeles. Denver will receive a 2031 Cavs first rounder, 2032 Kings a second rounder. And as part of the deal, Peyton Watson is going to sign a new four-year, $88 million deal to stay in Cleveland. That's going to include a player option and a trade kicker. In the NFL, Vita Vea staying in Tampa Bay one more year, got a $30 million extension. The Seahawks signed Trevon Diggs, former Dallas Cowboy and Green Bay Packer, to a one-year deal. Texans wide receiver Jaden Higgins tore his ACL yesterday. He's going to miss the year. Starting center for the Los Angeles Chargers, Tyler Biadasz, he's going to be out indefinitely after hurting his ACL, but it's obviously not going to be for the entire season. Other parts of his left knee as well. Colts tight end Tyler Warren left practice early, going down on a route in 11-on-11. The Athletic reporting that he appeared to injure his groin. Baseball results. The White Sox shut out the Cubs at Wrigley 3-0. Brandon Lau hit a home run in the bottom of the ninth, giving the Pirates a 4-3 walk-off over the Tigers. Cody Clemens had three RBI days. The Twins beat the Braves 6-4. That is a three-game sweep for Minnesota over Atlanta. Nolan Arenado with a bloop broken bat single to drive in the game-winning run in Boston. Diamondbacks with a 7-6 win. Mets beat the Padres 4-2. Right now, Seattle pounding Milwaukee 7-0 in the second inning. Philadelphia with a 4-1 lead over Miami in the eighth. The Yankees in Baltimore. New York leads 3-2 in the sixth inning. Cleveland and San Francisco Giants had a 1-0 lead for the last few innings. That's still true in the bottom, top of the eighth there. Since the Cardinals and the Reds, since St. Louis with a 2-0 lead in the sixth. Tampa Bay and Toronto Blue Jays with a 7-6 lead in the sixth inning. The A's at lead Kansas City 2-0 in the fourth. Fellas, back to you.
2: All right, Martin, thank you. It's the Odd Couple, Rob and Kelvin, on a Worship Wednesday. We got One's Gotta Go coming up in just a little bit right now. Still spending time with Brandon Scoop B. Robinson, NBA insider, host of The Pull Up with Scoop B. Rob, just asked you if you want to reiterate, Rob, or just if you heard the question about the Lakers and all the drama there. Said it looks like another season of Succession, Scoop.
1: Yeah, I think that would be right. But you're also outvoted by your siblings. And it seems like it's retaliatory, and they're using the courts to kind of go at it. And I've used this example on other shows. It feels like Lamb Chop. It's literally the song that never ends. And seemingly that's what's going to take place for a bit. And I don't see anything changing. This could go on and on, but the more and more it goes on, less money they get. But when you're rich, maybe you have time to blow money like that.
2: I do think there's an element we talked about a little bit of this. I think specifically with Jeannie, where I still want to be a part of it. I want, like, this is all I've known since I was 17, 18, whatever it is. It's the fabric of who I am.
0: You can be a part of it. Don't sell the team then. Yeah. I mean, what? But like she sold the team. Yeah. I don't even understand it.
1: Yeah.
0: She originally wanted the $10 billion. So when you

0: get to $10 billion, like Mark Cuban. I never heard of such a thing. They're going to give you a gazillion dollars, and you're going to run their team, and then he's shocked that he's on the outside and not on the inner circle.
1: It might be some naivete. Like, hey, yeah, you'll still be around. You'll be here. Like, we'll still have you as a part of it. And you're like, I can have my cake and eat it, too. Get some money.
2: You took the words right out of my mouth.
1: Yeah, go ahead.
2: There's only one Jerry Jones, and Jerry Jones owns the Dallas Cowboys, so to speak, right? He can make executive moves. But he's not selling his team and then expecting to still run it. You got to pick one. You can't have it both ways. And I think that's what it seemingly is the situation with the Lakers and Jeannie Buss. And I think you're right. I think when you look at someone who all basketball has been all she knows, she's been under her dad. And, you know, it seemed like she was the one. She had the business sense, but she also had the responsibility of tailoring how things should go and holding on to that legacy. It seems like, the NBA has become more like flipping houses than it is actually managing and owning a team. And she's the last guard of many of those 80s and 90s people, Mark Cuban included, 2000s in his case. But, yeah.
0: I would just say if I was Adam Silver, Phil Jackson's retired, so Jeannie Buss, you should be retired too. How's that?
1: She got a new boo, Rob. She got a new boo.
0: I'm sorry.
1: Look at you, starting old feuds. Now it's beef in these romantic streets.
0: Uh-oh. All right, I do want to get a few. Let's get one more with the NBA and the Clippers. Kelvin and I are not surprised because we talked about it. I never thought that, you know, they were going to get a bomber involved in this, or he would have stink on his hands in this whole deal with Kawhi and circumventing the cap. How surprised are you that they basically say they don't have any evidence or any, you know,
2: I don't know if you remember this. Trail. When I was on your show in June, I said that this would probably be a dump off late in the summer. It would be to me, the findings were already there. But do you really when you're the NBA or you have a product like Kawhi Leonard and you have a team that's a franchise in the Clippers, are you really going to lose money or want to punish yourself? I think there's a perception that the NBA is the judge, the jury, the police, and all these other things. And at the end of the day, their product and their job is to make money and to promote their brand in the most positive way possible. There's no way you bury them. And if you did, that's a quiet conversation that we'll never know. I never saw that being a thing. And I think Kawhi will bow out in the sunset going back to Clippers. He literally got to go home to play or go to the Raptors. He literally got to play in his home state. He's going to go back to Toronto and finish what he started, maybe.
3: I'm going to go back there and be a fun guy.
0: So is that what you're thinking? Is Kawhi going back for sure?
2: Yeah, every indication that I've gotten is that there's still mutual interest there, and he'll finish there.
1: All right. Speaking of, man, finishing, you got the next episode of The Pull Up with, you, of course, yourself. You got a guest here, Jason. Shout out to Jason. Tell us a little bit more about what you got.
2: Yeah, so there's been four episodes of The Pull Up with Scoop B. First three, Kendall Gill, Antoine Walker, and Scoop Jackson. And we mix culture, sports, and lifestyle. And Jason is part of that culture to me, and I've always respected and admired his story. Just

0: CEO of Jason of Beverly Hills. So I started about 25 years ago out of college selling plastic hair clips and silver trinkets to girls on campus, and eventually evolved that into selling and designing jewelry for NBA players, NFL players, and pro sport athletes all over the world. My first client was Anthony Mason. And since then,
1: the late great Anthony Mason, the late great Queens
2: gets the money.
0: Yes, literally the person responsible for me having my very first sale and building my business. And since then, we have over 200 NBA players now, over 500 professional athletes across the world with multiple stores. But our greatest accomplishment, really, I think, because being such a huge sports fan, and the only place where jewelry and sports meet at its highest point is the championship ring. And in 2009, the Buss family, which we all talked about just now, were the first family that actually gave me my shot to do a championship ring. We've done every championship for the ring for the Lakers since then. 3 out of the last 4 Super Bowl rings. 8 out of the last 10 NBA championship rings, baseball rings, NHL hockey. So we've done it all.
1: Man. Let me ask you this one. How hard was it to do the one when they won in Orlando? Did you have to use chewing gum? What did you use for the ring?
3: Disrespect is crazy. About the bubble one.
0: I thought you meant the 2009 championship against Orlando Magic. I'm sorry.
3: The bubble.
0: Okay, yeah, no, the bubble one was
1: the
0: tough.
1: The bubble gum.
0: Okay, we could call it that. I guess. But nevertheless, you know, my loyalty is to the Buss family because they gave me the break that I got. Despite the fact of everything that's going on, I wouldn't be here today if it wasn't for them, particularly the youngest son, Jesse Buss, who I'm very, very close with.
3: What's it like? I mean, when you get, is it at this point? Maybe you will say, hey, I'm an expert at this. It's all good. But is there pressure when they say we are commissioning you to do our championship ring, whoever the team, whatever the franchise, whatever the league? Is it pressure or is it something you're like, oh, it's nothing. It's what I do.
0: Are you kidding me? It is massive amounts of pressure. Not only do we have to wait until we have to make a design that appeals to the owner, the fans, the team, and the players, which is, you know, when you have that many cooks in the kitchen, you got to make sure everyone's happy. It's extremely tough. On top of that, you got to make a decision on design. On top of that, you have to be able to deliver on opening night on nationally televised game. Back in 2009, I delivered the very last ring. Nobody knows about this, but I delivered the very last ring just a few hours before tip off. Can you imagine where I would be today if I was the first ring manufacturer that it didn't deliver on national TV?
1: Wow.
0: Fortunately, I was able to do it, and the rest is history.
3: Open up that case with nothing in it, Rob. We'll be crazy on live TV.
1: Hey, we might need to commission you because The Odd Couple is about to turn. We're about to have our 8th anniversary, start our 9th year on September 16th. We start our 9th year, and maybe for our 10th anniversary, we get rings for everybody. And figure that out. You know, we have a budget, though, not like NBA Finals rings, but something nice with The Odd Couple and with Fox Sports Radio on it. We should talk to you about
0: Let's
1: that.
0: Do it. I'm ready to do it.
3: Well, look at this. Scoop, what you got in your hand?
4: I got the Seattle Seahawks ring right here that Jason of Beverly Hills designed. You want to hold it, Kel?
3: Man.
4: Look at
3: Dang!
4: That.
3: How many pounds is this?
4: What's the specifications for that, Jason?
0: Oh, that thing's over 20 carats, largest Super Bowl ring in history. So that was the last Seattle Seahawks Super Bowl ring.
3: No, this is crazy.
0: Crazy, right?
3: And it doesn't move.
0: There's a little button at the bottom of the logo. Oh, yeah. Press that.
3: Oh, shoot. Okay, stuff's opening up, Rob. It says
0: World Champions.
3: Like the thing popped out. This is crazy.
1: I thought that was the one from this year's Super Bowl because I figured that Sam Darnold threw it and Scoop B intercepted it.
3: That was one of your better ones. No, that was one of your better ones. Hey, well, I tell you what, Jason, man, appreciate you having on Scoop. Always great to have you
5: Thank you, gentlemen.
3: Lastly, give a host of the pull up. Tell them how they can find it again.
5: Yeah, YouTube. Visit my YouTube channel, Scoop B TV, and follow me on Twitter and Instagram at Scoop B. Visit the Scoop B blog over at scoopb.com.
1: You're supposed to be here in New York, and I'm supposed to be in L.A. You know what I mean?
5: I was home last night. I was actually at my high school, Don Bosco Prep. The Harper brothers were having their basketball tournament. Joe Mazzulla popped up. I got a chance to catch up with him, and I flew in this morning, man. So it's crazy. Last time I was here, Kelvin was. Yep.

0: schedule. You were in studio. Now you switch. I would look for the day when I can sit with both of you. Probably when the season starts again. Yeah. I come back.
1: Yeah, we have to make it to the fall or something. The summertime. This summertime, Rob, has been crazy. This is an epic summer for you, Rob, for sure. Wow. Jason, Scoop, man, appreciate you, fellas.
0: Thank you.
1: All right, on the other side, one's got to go. Not that ring, though, Jason. The ring can stay.
2: I'll leave it here.
1: Let me borrow that. Matter of fact, you know, in between breaks, I like to lift weight. Let me borrow that real quick.
2: I got you.
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0: on a Worship Wednesday. Shout out to Scoopy, just joined us, and also Jason, Beverly Hills. Rob G, because Rob Parker, you couldn't see it. That ring was insane. I was scared to press all the buttons and open up and take the top off, and I ain't breaking that. Alex, I don't want to be the one responsible for that.
1: One's a self-destruction button.

0: important too.
1: Yeah, exactly.
0: Wrong person get the ring. Boop.
1: And no, it was insane, dude. Did you see? You can take the top off and then wear that as a pendant with a chain.
0: Did you say the top off? Oh, yeah. God.
1: Oh, Lord.
2: Uh-oh. Okay. And Alex, I love that. I don't know. I heard that you put that ring in your pocket and someone was sure if it was a ring or just happy to see it.
0: Okay.
2: Give me the money shot.
1: There you have it.
0: What?
2: What, Alex? What?
0: I thought that was funny. Jeez.
1: You guys are ridiculous. All right, shout out to Scoop. Rob, by the way, if you missed any of today's show, good people, all you got to do, search the iCouple on wherever you get your podcast. You'll find us there. Like it, share, subscribe, rate it.
2: This is a real
1: good
2: odd couple podcast.
1: Yeah,
2: not
1: man.
2: Like some of these other ones.
1: Big fact. Tell them, right? Matter of fact, talk that talk, Rob. Go ahead and tell
2: That's
1: them.
2: That's right.
1: You already know. So go check it out if you need it. Best of and a full version. Ron G will get that up in a little bit. It is now time for One's Gotta Go.
3: Hard decisions.
4: So five's a crowd. Is that what I'm blending here? Five's an uneven number. Figure it out.
1: Hear me out. All right. So did you know? Today is National Potato Day. That's right. National Potato Day. They estimate, Martin, there are 4,000 ways to make a potato. Who knew that? I can name about 15 to 20, not 4,000. With that being said, I said, dang it. We love to eat around here. So I got to figure this out with my guys. One's got to go of versions of potatoes. Mashed.
0: Did you say toes?
1: Get off them OnlyFans pages.
0: I'm just
1: pages.
0: Missing cinnamon.
1: Get off them OnlyFans pages, okay? Mashed potatoes, French fries, hash browns, baked, or potato chip. One has to go.
0: This is easy.
1: I will say it one more time. Mashed, French fry, hash brown, chips, or baked potato. One's got to go, yo. Rob, this is the first time I think you ain't never said it was easy.
2: This is easy.
1: Oh, it is easy.
2: Hash browns. Hash browns are marginal.
0: Marginal?
2: I'll eat hash browns, but only like last resort. There's nothing left.
1: Now, Alex, if they were on Rob G's plate, Rob G, are those hash browns?
0: Are those hash browns?
1: Are they crispy hash browns?
0: They look so golden.
1: Hey, why did my wife bring that up, Rob? She said something. She goes, oh, it was like Rob G's pancakes, and I just fell out, bro. Listen, she did it last night. I don't know what we were talking about. She's like, oh, was it like Rob G? I was like, no, that was a separate thing.
2: The worst thing I ever did was Rob G had a stack of pancakes, too many, he couldn't eat them all.
1: Well, how you going to tell that?
2: I figured I was going to help him out and have one pancake,
0: Kelvin
2: just will not let this die.
1: Are you leaving out something that the night before you was asking about his buns? It was too much.
2: It was his bread.
1: Oh, my bad. It was his bread. Oh, can y'all bring out his bread? Next day, Rob G, is that a pancake? You are unhinged at Super Bowls. All right, so we got Rob with hash browns. Martin, Rob, Alex, anybody? Elijah, who hopping in on this?
5: I don't want to derail the whole thing. Okay. But this is a take I've long had and truly believe.
1: Okay.
5: There's not a more overrated food than the French fry.
2: Oh, God.
1: That might be the craziest thing I've ever heard in my life, actually.
2: You're crazy.
5: That's why they give them to you for free for everything. That's why the upside.
2: No, they don't.
5: Sincerely, that's why it's the add-on for everything.
1: Or the opposite, Rob. It's because it's the best. That's why it comes with everything.
5: No, if it was any good, you'd have to pay for it separately.
2: It enhances your burger.
1: Nah.
5: Dude, it's like you would pay. You know what enhanced my corned beef hash this morning? Hash browns.
1: Hey, you know what?
5: No.
1: I'm
5: just saying. Ketchup and French fries are the two most overrated pieces of food.
1: I'm going full Rob Park. Turn his mic off. I don't want to hear him.
0: You know what, Martin? Just for that, move to Chicago. Okay,
1: yeah.
2: Exactly.
1: Go move to Chicago.
2: And don't come back.
5: Hey, try reheating a French fry. Good luck.
1: It's called the air fryer.
2: No, supposed to be air fryer.
5: Oh, because they're so great, right? They're so great. You have to eat them right there when you got them.
1: Yes.
5: Right,
1: exactly. This might be your craziest take ever.
5: We could.
1: Rob G.
5: Again, I have time.
0: Wow.
6: The hash browns got to go.
1: Whoa.
6: It's process of elimination. I ain't getting rid of a baked potato. I ain't getting rid of French fries. And I ain't getting rid of mashed potatoes. So it's between hash browns and chips. And chips have got me through more rough times than hash browns.
1: Hey, big facts. That's part of the reason I can't lose weight. I'm going to just jump in here in front of you, Alex, because I'm going to make sure y'all get rid of this baked potato. It got to go. It's good.
2: Yeah, a baked potato with steak and butter?
1: It's good. Give me the mash. I had that. That's what I had it. Where were we at? At the big time steakhouse we were in for San Francisco. I had the mash that went with my steak. I like a baked potato. But to Rob G's point, all of these are great. But one gotta go, get out of here, Bake.
0: Kate, I'm with you. Bake's gotta go. Yeah.

0: out of here.
1: Only thing baked is me on a Saturday night at home. I'm not doing this baked potato. So much effort, so much work. That's, aluminum that's foil, turn the oven that's on. What am I doing? Just to put butter in it?
2: Alex, all you need to do is make a couple of knife cuts into the baked potato.
1: Do not say microwave.
2: Wet it.
1: I'm done.
3: You lost. You lost, Mr. Healthy.
4: No, Alex. He's talking about baked potatoes. You can microwave those. French fries, no go.
2: Baked potato, Alex. No.
3: French fries. 3 to 4 minutes in the fry. You back? Come on, Martin.
1: Martin.
2: Alex, there's nothing wrong with raise that could possibly give you cancer and butter in your baked potato.
3: I'm glad we at least all agree mashed potatoes got to stay.
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4: The Cavaliers, Nuggets, and Clippers have agreed to a trade that will send Peyton Watson to Cleveland, Max Strus to Los Angeles, and several picks, including a 2031 Cavs first-round pick and a 2032 Sacramento Kings second-rounder to the Nuggets. Peyton Watson will sign a four-year, $88 million deal to join the Cavaliers, including a player option and trade kicker. Live baseball games right now. Milwaukee trying to climb back into it, but it's 7-2. Right now, Seattle over Milwaukee in the fourth inning. The Nationals lead the Rangers 1-0 in the third. Baltimore's come from behind and tie it up 3-3 in the seventh. San Francisco holding on to a one-run lead in the ninth. Cincinnati with a 3-2 lead over the Cardinals in the eighth inning. And Tampa Bay leads Toronto 7-6 in the eighth. The A's with a 5-1 lead over Kansas City. Tampa Bay and Vita Vea have agreed to a one-year, $30 million contract extension. I'm Martin Weiss.
5: One guy is happily divorced. One guy is happily married. One guy gets called daddy by his three beautiful daughters. One guy gets called daddy after a credit card approval. One guy won a state high school basketball championship. One guy only covered a state high school basketball championship. One guy's been inducted into three halls of fame. One guy has only mopped a hall. Does this seem weird to anybody else?
6: Crazy!
5: Can this sports writer and this sports fan share a radio show without driving each other crazy? 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
7: Hour number three. It is the Odd Couple on a Worship Wednesday. Rob Parker, Calvin Washington.
8: There's been chaos in here, Rob, by the way.
7: I'm sure it has been.
8: Ever since Martin said fries, Alex is upset. I mean, this is like, you know Alex going to deep dive?
7: Yes.
8: He is upset about this one.
9: Alex killed the music. Listen, Rob Parker, just tell me something real quick. Can you eat French fries by themselves? Yes or no?
7: Yes.
9: Of course! I'm not eating a baked potato by itself.
7: No, you can eat French fries by
9: Thank
7: itself.
9: You.
7: Are you kidding? Matter of fact, and you know what? The waffle fries at Chick-fil-A.
9: Oh, God.
7: Oh, God is right.
9: With the Chick-fil-A sauce? Oh. Yeah.
7: I always order them with no salt so that they come out hot.
9: Fresh made.
7: And then I add my own salt.
9: You're so
7: you
9: smart.
7: You know what I mean?
10: You know why you have to do that, Rob? Because if they come out cold, they're absolutely worthless. And you might as well put them right in the trash.
7: Yes, French fries aren't supposed to be cold. And French fries
8: they come out the fryer.
10: I understand. Well, I'm just saying these other foods you ostensibly can heat up. I'm ready.
7: No,
10: I will Jon Snow
7: them.
10: This entire
7: heat
10: show
7: up
10: if you need me to. Because you can't. You won't. That's why they should
7: I don't want that. I want hot fries. That's why I get them with no salt and put my own salt on them. You're right. They need to be hot.
8: Shout out to French fries.
7: Okay.
8: They ain't going nowhere.
7: Let's just say this. Let me say this first, and then we'll get to YouTube. The YouTubians want to chime in. 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And don't forget, coming up in about 27 minutes, One Night at Kinko's, seductive stories from a sports reporter. We'll get to that and last call. Rob G, what we got?
11: Oh, everybody is weighing in on this potato thing. This may have taken over the rest of the show.
7: Even Mr. Potato Head is on there, right?
11: Oh, my goodness. So Josiah Caldwell says, man, Martin has the most awful takes. Yeah, I can see that.
7: And he wasn't even listening right now. This is from before, right? I'm just saying.
11: And here's another one.

0: Wow.
1: Zach in Florida says, Rob's the type of person to ask if he can borrow a French fry. Yeah, I've seen
2: that. Oh, big facts. Big facts.
3: How many times do you ask to borrow? You know, things you borrow because you have little value. Like, let me borrow a stick of gum. Exactly.
1: And then Damien says, you can go to a steak place to get fries, hash browns. Nah, it's paired with the baked potato.
4: Yes.
1: That's
2: so
1: true.
2: So he's mad at me for saying kick this baked potato out
1: and
2: here?
1: Then Eric is mad at Alex. He says, you can absolutely eat a baked potato by itself, Alex.
5: No, you cannot.
2: I mean, technically, yes, you can.
5: But nobody's doing that.
4: But it usually goes with a nice steak.
5: Rob, do you ever think to yourself, you know what sounds good right now? A baked potato, so I guess I'll get a steak. No, you get a steak and say, I guess I'll have a baked potato.
4: Alex,
1: someone says Alex is baked right now.
5: Get out of here.
4: Alex is half baked. He's not fully baked. I mean, come on.
2: Alex, you're kind of cooking right now.
5: Well, Rob Parker, you know, I got a 4-hour show after this. I got to, you know, get through.
4: You got to, there you go. Alex.
2: Hey, Alex, don't get him started, Alex. Don't do it, Alex.
6: Caution.
4: Oh, I get to Rob this caution. Say, Alex, caution.
5: I'll make one.
2: He snitched on you like he ain't just saying. Y'all are crazy.
4: All right.
2: Yeah, I'm going to put this up on the gram, too. Elijah, I might need an HRU. This might have to make this whole segment.
4: I've been giving Elijah a break because it's the summer. Elijah, when's the last time you got an HRU? It's been a minute.
2: It's been a while.
5: He put his hands up.
2: We might need one. Elijah, I told you earlier in the group chat because your boys were looking fly. I ain't going to lie. We were looking fly, Rob. We might have to get
4: But I want to know, what were people saying real quick? We got 2 seconds.
2: Your dating history.
4: I want to know.
2: Your dating history. People randomly like, oh, I didn't know your boy was dating. You know what I'm saying? And I'm like, oh,
4: really?
2: Why is this out here? Yeah, the streets was talking about some good wins that you had back in the day.
4: Man, I used to knock them down. I'm talking about pins.
5: Rob.
4: Pins. I'm talking about pins.
2: Hey, Alex, he's just gearing up for the segment later on. That's all that is.
4: That's right.
5: So I guess the letters made it past Kinko's, huh?
2: Yeah.
4: I want to know. Listen, somebody
2: told me, oh, yeah. Oh, Rob and such and such out the blue. And I said, whoa. Like, I was looking around. Is this a candid camera? How do you know? And they said somebody was a little sauced up and then just started talking and then it came up.
4: Wow.
2: Yeah.
4: I was sauced.
2: Stop. Why are you blushing over there in New York? Get your mind right. Look at you.
4: All right. Hey, Rob G, I just want to know real quick the addition that we got coming up, the night at Kinko's. How saucy is it compared to the first two?
1: Well, the first one was the benchmark. That was OD. We got to set the stage because we may only get one of these.
2: Before we all lose our jobs.
1: Think it went over as well as we think we did. No, this one's about on par with the last one.
4: With the last one? Okay. Yeah. All right.
1: And by the way, Dub, you know how we said Rob's going to try to make this a longer segment? This is only a summer segment, but next summer we could do it again. I got more letters for you.
2: It could be an annual thing. I did hear you say that.
1: We could do it during football. What?
2: What do you mean?
1: We could go opposite Thursday night football.
2: I got 40 letters. Man, you better just write the book. We don't want to hear. Listen, Rob, we're hanging on for dear life. Just the thought of you in some of these things that we have to envision. Don't nobody want to envision 39 more letters. Rob G, yeah. I don't.
4: I know the refrigerator was enough.
2: No, that was enough. I still have nightmare. I wake up in cold sweat. My wife's like, "What's wrong?" I said, "Rob in the whirlpool."
5: like those horror movies where you walk in and see something on the corner of your eye, and you see Rob on your refrigerator.
2: No, oh, man,
5: come here, Kelvin.
2: I mean, well, you got to settle down because we know it was the little mini
5: the young
2: ones.
5: Lady.
2: It was the mini ones,
5: of course.
4: It was not a mini. It was a full blown refrigerator.
2: Full blown, even. It was double back. It was about.
4: Alex loves when I use full blown. Right?
5: So
4: Alex,
5: good. Oh, so good.
2: Full blown fridge. Full blown. Alex was putting his lats to use.
4: Okay. Oh my God. Let's go.
5: My favorite's when he's like, Alex, at the break, he's like, I'll come to the kitchen real quick. Let me show you the
2: fridge. That was wild. So what I did was.
5: So funny. No, Alex, Rob this G. one's industrial. This one's a little taller.
2: This one's a little taller. So what I did was. That way I can still reach down and get the whipped cream.
4: Rob G, I'm lost.
1: Okay, hey, man, Rob America's G. team back in the news again.
2: Like what do you mean again? They never left.
1: Now, even though the Cowboys have not even played in an NFC championship game since they won the Super Bowl in 1996, that doesn't stop them from talking about the Super Bowl every chance we get. We mentioned it the last, 2-3 weeks on this show. Dak Prescott saying stuff. Jerry Jones is saying stuff. Well, now Troy Aikman jumped on a podcast recently and he explained why he thinks the drought has been so long. Take a listen.
0: It all does start at the top, good or bad. I think starts at the top. I don't think Jerry would shy away from

0: that. I think Jerry would certainly take responsibility. He'll sure. take accountability if and when they win. And I think then you have to take responsibility when it hasn't worked out. And it hasn't worked out. I think the interesting thing is I've heard Jerry say that the reason he hasn't hired a general manager is because there are no guarantees, and no one can guarantee him that making a change at GM and replacing himself would guarantee that they would be any better. But if that's your philosophy, well, then you would never fire the head coach either. You would never make any changes because there are no guarantees whatsoever.
1: Exactly.
0: But, you know, they've been going down this road for so long, and yet it hasn't translated into success in January. And there has to be a reason for that.
2: All right, this is Troy Aikman, and now he was wondering why Jerry never asked him to get involved with the Cowboys. Because this is a lazy take, Troy Aikman. I get it. Jerry Jones should have turned over this football program to football people a long time ago. I'm with you. But to just say that it's all Jerry Jones's fault doesn't make sense. Because guess what? There's a guy in their front office named Will McClay who has done a great job in helping them draft, whatnot. They draft well. They get good players. As a GM... And football players, they've been pretty good. And Troy Aikman, if it's all about Jerry Jones and how lousy he is, how in the world can you help me, Troy Aikman, or are you too busy counting money? Can you help me?
3: He do got the bread.
2: They won 12 games in 2021, 2022, and 2023. 12 games. So it ain't like they don't have players to win games. They've won games. Have they failed in the postseason? Absolutely. Maybe they haven't had the right coach. Maybe I'll give you that. But to just sit there and basically think that it's all Jerry Jones, how do you win 12 games and put together that kind of talent and win the NFC East Division a few times? They've had double-digit wins in five of their last 9 years. It ain't like they've always been also-rans or they're never in the mix. Now, I'll give you the postseason. It's been a long time. Yes, Moby Dick was a guppy the last time they were in the NFC Championship game. That drought is ridiculous. I'll give you that, Troy. But to just make the blanket statement that Jerry's at the top and it's all Jerry's fault, maybe some of these coaches weren't able to make it happen. Maybe the players, when it came time to the big stage, weren't able to make plays. And maybe Dak Prescott isn't going to win you a Super Bowl because he isn't that quarterback when you really need him. But it's hard to argue about some of the numbers. Go find me other teams that have won 12 games or more 3 years in a row. I'll wait. Because it ain't many.
3: But here's the issue, Rob. Nobody's question is he a great owner and a great showman and a great guy for the NFL and the sport as a whole. I will completely agree with you. I think he's been exactly what the NFL needs as far as just, you know, keeping it moving forward and growing the game and all the cheerleaders and all blah, blah, just all this stuff. 100% agree with that. But I think where Troy was saying is you have guys, you have players, you had coaches in Jimmy Johnson, you had a team, and he wasn't, I want the credit. He's even admitted, I want my hands on, I want my fingerprints all over this, and that to me sometimes has backfired against him. Will he sign guys? Yes. Will he pay the bag to many players? Yes. Problem is, as the GM, Jerry Jones, he signs guys too late. He'll wait, make them franchise for you.
2: All that is good, but give me the... You're good enough to win. Talent enough to win 12 games during the regular season in a division, so you can't say it's all Jerry because he put together the pieces.
3: But I don't think anything is all anybody when you got to have 53 guys on the team. You got to have a coach. You got to have a general manager, offensive coordinator. I get that. But what I'm saying is throughout the last 30 years, 31 now, since they went to the NFC Championship game, there's been one constant. They've had new coaches. They've had new quarterbacks. They've had new players. They've had defensive coordinators. The one constant has been Jerry Jones, the one who says, I want to do it. He said, I didn't buy this franchise. Everybody asked, oh, wow, that's so cute. You're going to buy it and give it to your kids. He said, I bought this at 46 for me. This is my thing. I'm dying with it in my clinches. Who better than me? I'm using his own words, right? So,
2: yeah, but you still can't give me what I'm trying to say to you is what does Jerry do? So if you want to say that, Jerry might not hire.

0: or hasn't hired the right coach yet. Mike McCarthy won a Super Bowl with the Packers.
1: But you just mentioned that. How many guys has he hired who he knows they won't push back? Right? He hires the guys who he knows that I can step over.
0: So Mike McCarthy won 12 games. What was the pushback once they got into the playoffs that made the difference? And Jerry had a did he start another quarterback or change the lineup? Or what did Jerry do when the postseason rolled around?
1: Right, but you're accounting for a couple of good seasons with McCarthy, which you and I have talked about. He's right there with the Sean Paytons and the Mike Tomlins as far as if you're just basically going on the resume. But what I'm saying is the years and years of the Garrett, the year now we got Schottenheimer and other coaches that he's had where you're like, well, what is that hire? It's because I know I can have control. Sometimes a great general manager says, I'm going to let the coach, and I'm going to let do my part.
0: No, the general manager is supposed to buy the groceries, and you got to give Jerry Jones
1: credit. Oh, I'll give you that. They've had talent.
0: Buying groceries.
1: They've had talent, groceries. But they also have the only two guys, the two players in NFL history who have gone to passed the division around three times, are both 0-3, and that is Tony Romo and Dak Prescott. And so what I'm saying is they've had chances. They've had new coaches.
0: Is that Jerry's fault? I'm asking you with the numbers that Tony Romo put up.
1: They've had coaches. They've had new everything. And if the one constant is the owner who keeps meddling as a GM.
0: What other GM, Rob,
1: gets 30
0: what did
1: years?
0: Jerry do? What did Jerry do? He made – Tony Romo mishandled the extra point.
1: I'll give you an example.
0: What did he do?
1: I'm giving you an example. The way he handles contracts, you and I sit here and we've even agreed on it. Why are you waiting to give these guys the money? Why do you wait to sign? Why did you sign this guy? Why did you give him 60?
0: Winning and losing in the postseason.
1: And winning, because if I give Dak Prescott $60 million, that's money I might have been able to get another player.
0: But
1: who might have been able to make that one extra guy.
0: Gave him that money is what I'm asking you. They still won 12 games.
1: And defensively, they have been bad. And maybe that money, who Dak absolutely deserves to get paid, nobody's questioning that. But not the 63-4 years.
0: I don't think you can really. Can't pin something. Give me a move or a situation.
1: I'm giving you coaches he has hired where he is. We all go, you hired him for the Cowboys position? Because he can step over him. But you act like he is a general manager for the last three, four seasons with Mike McCarthy. We're talking about a 31-year drought.
0: Yeah, but they've had talent. They have talent.
1: And so all I'm saying is that as an owner, he's been 9.5 out of 10. You know what I mean? Just to be sort of critical of something. But as a general manager, there have been shortcomings. Nobody said he's a bum. Nobody said he's terrible, but I would prefer him to be amazing owner as he has been and go get an amazing general manager who can solely focus on what they do and find coaches who maybe might be a little hard to get along with, but he does his job great, not guys I can push my thumb on and they'll just cave to me. And it's little small things that's the difference. To your point, they've had their shots, and maybe it's those little small differences that could have gotten them over the hump.
0: 877-99 on Fox, 877-996-6369. Has Jerry Jones been a bad GM for the Cowboys? That's the question. We get it that they haven't won in a long time, but be honest. Has he been a bad general manager? Or is there some other issue why they haven't won? Players not stepping up, coaches not getting it done once they make the playoffs, once they win 12 games? We'll continue that conversation next with you. It is the Odd Couple. Rob Parker, Kelvin Washington on a Worship Wednesday where we deliver insight, not noise. And we want to hear from you. This is not a lame podcast. It's a radio show. 877-99 on Fox. For you laymen out there, 877-996-6369. And you know what you need to do. Stick and stay.
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0: Oh, my.
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9: 20 folks ain't real on that, man. They all wanna jump in.

0: On a Worship Wednesday. Been a great show thus far, man. Appreciate Scoop B dropping by. Jason the Jeweler. We did Ones You Gotta Go. Whole lot to get to. And coming up 5 minutes or so, Rob, we're going to have the last edition of One Night at
1: Kingfish. Oh,
0: seductive
1: yeah.
0: stories from a sports report. And I say that loosely because, Alex, now all of a sudden Rob like, yeah, you know, maybe we'll do it annually. So I thought this was the last episode, but maybe we'll be right back at it next
2: maybe summer. In the summer, next summer, you know, we have some time.
3: Well, actually, now that I think about it, there are bye seasons in the NFL. There's a bye week.
0: How many of the 40 letters?
2: Alex, like, not that there's anything wrong with that. I'm just saying.
3: Not at all.
0: Between the letters, okay, Rob, like, if it's 40 of them, is it 10 women, 5 women, 2 women? You know what I mean? Of the 40, how many women can equal the 40 letters? That's what I want.

0: I don't know. 39? No, I'm just kidding. I don't know.
1: Wow. Oh, man.
0: Here we go.
2: That man said, I'm calling him Rob Calipari. That man was one and done in him.
0: My goodness.
3: Call him Robert Kraft.
2: Man. All right. By the way, check out the YouTube channel. We're on there right now. You can see us. All you got to do is search iCouple FSR within YouTube. Subscribe, like, share. Elijah has us looking good up there as well. So go like it, share it, please. We appreciate comments as well. Rob G reads some of those throughout the show. All right, let's get to it. 877-99 on Fox. Troy Aikman calling out Jerry Jones. Is he a bad GM? No, yes. What you say? Who we got?
0: All right, let's go with Will in Wisconsin. You're on the iCouple Fox Sports Radio. What's up, Will?
4: What's going on, Calvin?
2: Yo, yo.
0: How are you?
4: Oh, pretty good, man. Just, you know, waiting for the season to start here. And, you know, some of these injuries going in here, you know, Kamara and even Breece Hall, man.
2: Yeah.
4: It's going to be, you know, some... you know, people's situation is going to change here. But to your point here, and Rob, you know, I kind of have my little lampoon of you know, my long shot betting the Bears and Chargers every year. But what I have to say is this, right? Like when we're talking about, okay, investment in a quarterback, like I'm not going to sit up here and sing Justin Herbert's praises like, you know, he's just that much away and he still hasn't really played into that. But the effort that that team is putting in, getting him Harbaugh and then Harbaugh, that coaching staff that he has around, you know, quarterback to quarterback, opportunity. There was no reason that, you know, with a strong, you know, Cowboys GM that you don't make those same decisions. So no one's saying that Jerry hasn't been good for football and all that. He's certainly big Texas, you know, personality. But the GM, kind of like even some of the conversations with Jimmy Dolan, you know, you got to separate, you know, some of their success or their personality away from, you know, the job that they actually do. And so, no, he hasn't done a good job by that team. And we'll see, you know, what happens with Herbert. But that's an effort that what the Chargers have done. That's what you do to kind of, you know, give your team his best.
0: I can't buy into the Chargers. I'm sorry. They can't. Herbert's played in a couple playoff games. They haven't won anything. I mean, like, you could sit there and say, oh, yeah, they did this and did that. What have they done? They haven't done anything either. Really?
2: You got to see the Jim Harbaugh experiment. We've seen the Jerry Jones experiment.
0: I've seen it. The only time Jim Harbaugh won finally at Michigan is when they cheated. That's the only, and you could call it whatever you want. The only way they beat Ohio State and finally won is they cheated. And right. That's why the school went on, got sanctions, and he ran for the NFL.
2: Ain't cheating, you ain't trying. That's what they say in sports.
0: Andre in Mississippi, you're on the iCouple Fox Sports Radio. What's up, Andre? How are you?
5: I'm doing great, man. We're going to talk about the Dallas Cowboys, man. This is what I see. Everybody want to blame Jerry Jones. It's not Jerry Jones. It's the players. They have been the number one seed maybe three times in the last 20 years. They haven't gotten it done. What about the great offensive line they had with Zach Martin them?
0: Thank you.
5: Them boys have not gotten it done. They've been the number one seed with Dak Prescott. They lost in the first round. It's not Jerry Jones. It's the owners. I mean, it's the players.
0: Do you remember when they had Ezekiel Elliott in the early years of Dak Prescott and that team? How in that team did not win a playoff game? Seriously, Kelvin, I'm asking you.
2: They ran up on some better ops. They ran up on some better teams. Maybe it's the makeup of the team. Maybe at that time it was, like I mentioned earlier, the coaches that they had.
0: Andre, I'm with you. I just think – and I'm not the biggest Jerry Jones guy. That, you know, you should go get some more. But I know that there's a guy in their front office, Will McClay, who's a great, helps him with great drafting. And they have gotten players, Kelvin.
2: No, they have. I know there's no doubt about it. But
0: they have talent.
2: At what point can you not say, Rob, though, like, man, maybe this isn't working. Let's just mix it up. That's the point I think a lot of people would say.
5: Just,
2: yes.
5: Hey, I'm a diehard 49ers fan. We haven't done nothing since 95 either.
0: Thank you.
5: Yeah, we
0: thank
5: probably you. Made it to a couple of Super Bowls, but guess what?
0: Thank
5: we
0: you.
5: Ain't done no more than the Dallas Cowboys.
2: No, thank don't do that. You just said you made it to a couple of Super Bowl games. They ain't made it to the NFC. Championship. Don't do that. At least you went to the Super Bowl. Matter of fact, you beat my
0: 95.
2: Lions to get to the Super Bowl.
0: All right, one more. Let's squeeze in Elliot in Iowa. You're on the iCouple Fox Sports Radio. What's up, Elliot? How are you?
6: What up, fellas?
2: What up?
6: Worship Wednesday, God is good.
2: All the time.
6: Definitely. So Jerry's horrible, cuz, and it's not necessarily the moves that he makes; it's the atmosphere that he creates.
2: Ooh,
6: at the end of the day, he want to be down on the sideline. He undermines.

0: and the coach's authority. He wanted answered questions in the press
1: conference. How they win 12 games 3 years in a row, and I'm just asking you, seriously, it ain't about talent. Now, those guys don't perform when it matters most, but they win games.
0: We all agree that they have the players, and he's brought coaches
1: All right,
0: in,
1: but that's Jerry's job,
0: What's
1: though.
0: What's the disconnect? Right. What's the disconnect, though? We said let the cooks cook. You want to be down here answering the questions. You want to be down here. Man, get in the booth somewhere and let your people do their job.
1: I just think it's easy to just say it's all Jerry, like he hasn't done anything. I disagree with that. And he was smart to pull the plug on Micah, turn off his Micah. That was a smart move by Jerry. Finally got it right.
2: People get fired for less. Nobody said he was trash, but people get fired after 2-3 years being a general manager or a coach or something. If they don't produce the ultimate wins, and Jerry has the luxury of not having a boss. That's the luxury he has. All right.
3: One Night at Kinko's coming up after Martin Weiss's update.
4: Here's
3: Martin now.
5: The Yankees added 2 runs now. It's a 2-run lead for them, 5-3 in the bottom of the 8th inning over Baltimore. Top of the 9th inning, the Reds trying to close out the Cardinals with a 5-2 lead. Top of the 8th, 5-2 for the Athletics over the Royals. And in the top of the 6th inning, the Brewers been getting pounded in this one from the start, basically. 7-2, the Mariners with the 5-run lead. Bottom of the 5th inning, the Nationals have a 2-0 lead over Texas. Angels 2-1 over Houston, bottom of the 4th. In the bottom of the 3rd inning, Roky Sasaki on the mound for the Dodgers. It's a 1-0 Dodger lead. Earlier today, we saw the Pirates walk off the Tigers. Mets with a 4-2 win over the Padres. Twins swept the Braves 6-4 was this score of this one. 3-0, the White Sox shut out the Cubs in extra innings. Nolan Arenado had a go-ahead bloop single for a 7-6 win. Diamondbacks over the Red Sox. Phillies 4-1 over the Marlins. Giants held a 1-run lead for the whole game, beating the Guardians by that score, and the Rays with a 7-6 win over the Blue Jays. In the NBA, Cavaliers, Nuggets, and Clippers agree to a deal. Cleveland is getting Peyton Watson. Watson also going to sign a 4-year, $88 million deal to join Cleveland. That includes a player option and trade kicker. Max Strus will go to the Cavaliers, and Denver will receive a 2031 Cavs first-round pick and a 2032 Sacramento second-rounder. In the NFL, Tampa Bay Buccaneer and Vita Vea have agreed to a 1-year, $30 million extension. Seahawks signed a 2-time Pro Bowl cornerback Trayvon Diggs to a 1-year deal. Tyler Biadasz will be out for the Los Angeles Chargers indefinitely after injuring his ACL and other parts of his left knee yesterday. The Athletic reporting Colts tight end Tyler Warren left practice early today with a groin injury. And in the WNBA, Dallas Wings rookie A.Z. Fudd will undergo arthroscopic right knee surgery next week and miss the remainder of 2026. Fudd was averaging about 13 points a game. Fellas?
2: No doubt. Appreciate it, man. Have a great night, Martin. iCouple, Rob Parker, Kelvin Washington on a Worship Wednesday, but dang it, they're going to kick the worship out of this Wednesday right now because it is time for One Night at Kinko's Seductive Stories from a Sports Reporter.
6: Girl, when I break you off.
7: Our guy Rob Parker has been breaking backs since Moby Dick was a guppy.
8: Oh, God.
7: On the field and off.
8: Come here, Schnookums. Let me show you my backside.
7: Oh, yeah. Oh, yeah. Saddle up, cowboy. This lasts longer than any Magic City ride. We're talking late nights, boneless couches, baseballs, and fax machines.
8: Did I really read that?
7: Rob's escapades are legendary, including One Night at Kinko's.
3: Yeah. Oh, yeah.
9: It's about to get real sweaty in here today.
4: Oh, man. Yeah.
2: I'll pass.
9: You got kids, if you got kids in the car, turn the radio down.
1: That's right.
9: If you got your lady in the car, turn it all the way up.
1: There you go. Because
9: you might get lucky tonight.
3: On your boy.
9: This segment is inspired by one Robert Lee Parker Jr.
8: Did I do that?
2: The fifth.
9: Who famously put in so much work back in the day.
8: Emphasis on the back.
9: That a woman felt compelled to drive to her local Kinko's and fax a letter to Rob Parker.
2: She paid for this, Rob.
9: Obviously, we can't read every detail.
2: Heck no. Nah.
9: It's a little too sex rated, if you know what I'm talking about.
2: We do.
1: Too saucy.
9: But we got a few that we can read.
2: Okay.
9: And it's up to Kelvin Washington, DJ Alex Teicher, maybe Martin Weiss,

0: think I've been on fire. The last four questions.
1: I'll tell you who is on fire. All right, let's get to it. Get your baby oil ready.
2: Look at Rob G.
3: Make sure you get all the way in.
0: Girl, when I break you up. Sorry, Genuine.
3: It's not your time, K-Dot.
0: Okay, you're right.
1: Hi, blank face.

0: Big.
1: Big face. That's, was that, what does that mean? Rob G, I'm going A for 400. Doll face.
2: You sure about that?
1: No, but I'm rolling with it.
2: Okay, then.
3: You want to break it down with Alex real quick just to be safe?
2: He don't like to break it down. My boneless couch is out of commission.
1: Big face is like, kind of, if she said big head, I would get that one. Oh, hey, big head. Like,
2: oh,
1: you know.
2: She know the head size.
1: Okay, all right.
2: What? Oh, I'm talking about the baseball caps.
1: Fuck that. Elijah, pause. Hit me with the pause, please.
2: No pause. Resume. This is a constant record, Elijah.
1: What was the other doll face and...
3: Doll, fancy, and big.
2: Definitely fancy, not fancy
1: face. I don't think anybody ever associated Rob with
2: big
1: fancy.
2: Face.
4: What am I, cat food?
1: I'm sorry. No, you're not cat food. But
2: my face big.
1: Big or doll? Which one we rolling with?
2: I'm gonna say doll.
1: All right, we're going doll for 400.
5: Oh yeah, Rob.
4: Doll
3: Parker.
4: Face. Wow.
1: Yeah, that makes more women. You know, they'll say cute little things like that.
2: They do.
1: Fancy. You know,
3: don't let me read the next mouth. Sentence after yeah. that.
2: Okay, no, you can do that. We'll dump.
1: Say it in my ear.
3: No, I can't say it.
1: Say it in my ear.
3: No.
1: Okay.
4: No, Jay, you know what? He's afraid that the FCC might just be listening.
1: Oh, don't say that on the air, Rob G.
2: Oh God, that was nice.
1: What was that?
3: You ain't never gonna know what was that.
1: Hey, Rob, you was a wild dude, Rob.
2: What? What?
1: Hey, there ain't no way. Hold on, stop. Alex, stop the music.
2: What?
1: There ain't no way that you can convince me there's not a 32-year-old walking around here. 6'5", loves baseball at an odd rate. You can't convince me there's not some, what would you have been? Detroit at that point, some dude walking, talking about, what up, though?
4: What up,
1: that's
4: though,
1: 32.
4: Dad?
1: What up, though, Dad? Daddy. Yeah. I don't give a dang what you. Ain't no way. Continue, Rob G.
4: Unbelievable. Rob G, unbelievable.
3: Question number two. Again, this is real lines from a Rob Parker love letter.
1: I'm on fire. I think I'm like
3: this
1: five
3: is the,
1: from my
3: this
1: last five.
3: This is the G-rated version because some of the stuff in here. Oh, yeah. God.
1: Jeez, oh, peace. Rob, you got her wilding.
3: Rob, you blank so good. And you feel so great.
1: Okay. And this is about to be G, right? You can say this one.
3: Was
1: there?
3: It A, smell?
2: Oh, God.
3: B, look?
2: Oh, God.
3: Or C, taste?
2: Oh, God.
4: Wow.
2: Oh, God. Hold on, Rob G. Can you read that one more time?
1: No, don't read that one more time.
2: I need it one more time.
1: I don't ever want to.
4: Look what
1: wanna.
4: I'm doing here.
1: Hey,
4: I need,
1: let me tell you
4: I'm
1: something.
4: I'm a fan of myself.
1: I don't give a dang. I am not doing this annually. I don't ever want to know Rob Parker
2: yes,
1: as much
2: do.
1: In my life.
2: Yes,
1: like,
2: you
1: ever
2: do.
1: In the history of my life. In fact, I'm going to get a lobotomy. So they can. I don't the have to remember part. This.
4: But you also, the best part is you all saw the fax letter. Like, it's not.
2: It's
4: this
2: real.
4: This is not made up.
2: It's handwritten.
1: Well, it was laminated, but it was handwritten originally.
4: There was not laminated.
1: I mean, she do be wildin', so that last one could be in there, Alex.
2: Uh-huh.
1: She do be wildin'.
2: I think wildin's a nice way of putting it.
1: And I don't know if he was he cool watering them back then? And with the cool
3: and she,
1: water?
3: And she sent it in all caps, which just makes it look even
2: all
3: worse.
2: All caps?
3: Shout out to the Arlington Kinkos.
1: Do we go see, and I'm not even repeating it again, do we go see?
2: We might have to.
3: Again,
4: see, what is C, L. Rob G?
3: Smell, look, or taste.
1: Wait, and use it as a sentence again, the first?
3: You blank so good, and you feel so great.
2: Oh. You know Rob P. back
1: oh,
2: in the day.
1: Wait,
2: was...
1: look, so maybe he does look good. I don't ever want to think Rob Parker's looking good, but nor do I want to think about him the other
3: buck
1: two.
3: 85, strapping with
4: back
3: the
4: in the day, I was yeah. young.
2: Oh, God.
4: I was young.
1: All right, Alex, we got to pick.
2: All right. I'm going with the C with you, too.
1: You think it's... No, I don't think
2: you think look? Been. Let's go with yours. I'm with you. Okay. I'll trust your judgment.
1: Yeah, I'm a... Look. You know what? Yeah, I'm going look. We're going look.
2: Okay.
1: Oh!
6: You're creepy.
3: So creepy.
2: What was it, Rob G?
3: He tastes so good.
1: It was. You were right. I should have
3: He just why had the shrimp before
2: K-Dot,
3: he went over.
2: Why'd you do that?
1: Because I thought maybe Rob G would not go full there.
2: See? That's the problem.
3: Oh, I'm not going full there.
1: No,
3: I'll tell you that
1: no,
3: right
1: that's,
3: now.
1: No, you, that's right.
2: That's the problem. You thought too much.
1: Yeah, I thought too much.
2: Let the body take over.
1: Yeah, I said, and I said C the first time.
4: Alex.
1: What? I said C the first time.
4: Alex, I've delivered those lines myself.
2: I know you have,
4: saying.
2: Rob. When you pulled out the whipped cream, I said, I know
1: that. Hey, you got to relax. Rob Parker, you are out of line.
3: I'm not going to read this line, but there's a part saying I have to set my alarm to do something with you. I'm like, oh, my
2: God.
1: Hey, you got, I wasn't to go. Never mind. let me relax.
3: Rob couldn't even set his alarm to be at the show on time yesterday.
1: All right.
4: Oh, yeah.
3: All right.
4: I was so
3: Last
4: tired.
3: One quickly.
2: I was dreaming.
3: The
1: hey,
3: final
1: Rob, you
3: question.
1: Was a McWild boy.
3: Rob, I couldn't imagine.

0: imagine being in the same blank with you and not wanting to touch you.
1: Okay.
0: Room.
1: Okay.
0: Bed.
1: Okay.
0: Building. How close was she getting to one Robert Lee Parker Jr.?
2: I'm thinking room. Because clearly if you're in a bed, bed activities are happening. Right? Like, how? Who?
0: Hey, if he's in the kitchen, bed activities are happening.
3: There you go. Hey.
4: There you go, Rob G. K-Dot. I'm legendary. I can't K-Dot. Even go yeah. to the Sears department store.
5: Do you remember what just happened with the second
2: question? Hey,
5: you
2: know what? Remember that.
3: They you wanted to name a Kenmore after me, but they just thought that would be too much.
0: They called it a Frigirob.
5: You know the Audemon? They almost called it the Robamon.
2: I thought he was going to say they're going to make a bed frame with him, but they didn't have the socks to use.
5: Rob, where's all your socks?
2: Oh, boy.
3: So tacky, I know.
2: That's so
3: imagine
2: tacky.
3: Imagine a woman walking into my room and seeing socks to...
2: To block out the noise of the unhealthy...
3: Hinge bed frame.
5: Headboard. Socks on headboards and just laminated notes.
2: That's just crazy.
5: It's crazy.
2: All right, come on, Alex.
5: I'm telling you, it's the bed.
2: You think? But that's too obvious, Rob, right?
5: You thinking too much.
2: I am thinking too much.
5: Just trust the Robert Lee Parker.
2: Last time, Rob, read it one more time.
0: I couldn't imagine being in the same blank with you and not wanting to touch you. Room, bed, building.
5: I'm not writing a love letter for a room. I'm writing for the socks on the bed.
2: True, but isn't that obvious? Like, duh.
0: Guys, we are so late. You just right, gotta come bed, on, make bed, a decision. Bed.
5: Don't say she's late. Don't say We're that.
0: No, don't put that
5: don't
0: out there, Rob
5: that,
0: G.
5: Rob.
0: She's never been
2: point.
0: Late.
2: That's a good point.
3: All right, what'd you say?
6: Oh, he said bed. Yeah.
0: Way to go,
2: dang.
0: Man.
5: I told you.
2: All right, 2 out of 3. I ain't mad at that.
0: I'm going to send you screenshots.
5: You would have been 3.
2: No, I don't want them. Don't send it. I'm blocking you right now, Roger. I've had enough Rob Parker.
5: No, we're going to do a group chat.
0: We're going to do a group chat.
2: No,
0: Scott,
2: I don't want
0: you
2: to.
0: Want in on this
5: Scott,
0: one? Just text me
5: in?
0: If you want to see him.
2: Hey, guys, let's put a pin on that. Let's put a pin on that. All right, well, there you have it.
3: Thanks, Scott. Thanks.
2: Rob Parker's escapades.
3: Oh, I need a shower now. Oh, God.
2: And I need a lobotomy. Can they men in black me with the laser thing so I don't have to ever remember any
5: Can't
2: of that,
5: that
2: again?
5: Can't do that.
2: I don't ever want to know him like
5: you
2: that
5: You
2: want
5: to know it all.
2: I hope you get a Whirlpool contract out of this. All right. There you have it. We got last call on the other side, 877-99 on Fox, 877-99 on Fox. Talking about the you saying. Oh, yeah. Yeah. We got the Taron Asher video, too. We're going to get to that as well. We'll get to that. It is the
3: Is that who that was?
2: Yeah. Yeah, the Gizzo Peace situation.
3: Oh.
2: Yeah, you don't talk about it.
3: I saw it.
2: A lot of people ask me that about the Detroit, if you don't know what we're talking about, Detroit anchor.
5: It's okay.
2: Had a little moment, man. Were you cool with her at all? I don't want to put you on blast like that, you know.
3: Right. Yeah, I don't know her that well. I've met her a couple times.
2: All right. It's the
5: She's okay.
2: Fox Sports Radio.
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0: Radio, I couple. What a show. We I what didn't we hit today?
3: Everything.
0: We didn't touch on everything.
3: You touched everything.
0: Well, I probably shouldn't say that right about now. That was crazy.
4: What you said? What did I hit? I don't know what you're talking about.
0: Yeah, we got to relax. You missed any of today's show? In some portions, I might say good for you. Others, I might say go check out the podcast. Search the Odd Couple.
4: Do it!
0: FSR. Go find it there. Rob G is going to put up a best of version. He'll also put up a full version as well. So go search the Odd Couple. Wherever you get your podcast, you'll get it up.
4: Kelvin, relax. It's all over, okay? We did it. We did three segments. You're good
0: to
4: go.
0: Come on, I'm smooth, bro.
4: You're all right.
0: Listen, I'm smooth, bro. I participated. Come on. You got to give me credit.
4: No,
0: 2 years, I have been king participatory. Give me that. Okay. You better American Express me up in this thing.
4: Now we're going to have some cheesecake to celebrate when I get back to
0: When are you ain't coming back? You'd have been in 9 states in a month.
4: I was supposed to not be there next week. But
0: supposed to be in Seattle or something like that.
3: Yeah, when's our birthday dinner, Rob? Come back.
4: Yeah, we're going to have a birthday dinner. Everybody's birthday except for mine.
0: I know.
4: That's okay.
0: We had knocked it out.
5: You don't get a partake in this, Rob.
4: Yeah, I know.
0: It is our season.
4: This is your season. What sign are you guys? I don't have no idea what
3: Leo.
0: You all are Leo. I'm Virgo because I'm the first.

0: first day of it.
1: I'm a Virgo.
0: The 23rd.
2: I'm a Leo.
0: Yeah.
3: Leo and two Virgos. Okay.
0: Yeah.
2: Well, but Mars a Leo.
0: But the streets say I'm a Leo, though.
1: Do they?
0: Yeah, that's what the streets
1: say. They
0: lie. They've been saying that since high school.
1: The streets
0: school.
1: Been lying to you.
0: Oh, my gosh. What's your sign?
1: They lie to you.
0: You are such a Leo.
1: I know.
0: I'm like, oh.
1: They thought they lied to you.
0: I don't know. None of that stuff.
3: Well,
0: I only know Leo Virgo because they've been telling me that. But I don't know. Gemini, Scorpio. I don't know none of that. Matter of fact, look up Luke's birthday song. This is dedicated to Martin, whose birthday was a couple days ago. This is dedicated to you, Rob G, birthday yesterday. Mine coming up. Luke's birthday song.
3: And Tuesday, Alex.
0: And Tuesday, Alex. Yeah, everybody's birthday song. You got about 10 seconds, Alex. See if you can pull it up real quick. See how good you are.
3: Too late.

0: couple tomorrow. This is for you.
1: Ow. Ow. Ow.
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1: And here's what you need to know.
2: In the NBA, we have a trade as the Cavaliers, Nuggets, and Clippers have agreed to send Peyton Watson to Cleveland. Max Strus will become a Clipper. Denver will receive a 2031 Cavs first-round pick and 2032 Sacramento Kings second-rounder. And the Cavaliers will also send Trey Mann to the Wizards. Watson will sign a new four-year, $88 million contract to join Cleveland, which includes a player option and a trade kicker. Commanders defensive tackle Johnny Newton has torn his pectoral muscle. He's going to be out indefinitely. Vita Vea, Tampa Bay Buccaneers defensive tackle, has agreed to a one-year, $30 million contract extension. Tyler Biadasz, Chargers starting center, will be out indefinitely after hurting his ACL and other parts of his left knee. And The Athletic is reporting Tyler Warren appeared to injure his groin in 11-on-11 drills. In Major League Baseball, Seattle leads Milwaukee 7-3 in the seventh. Washington 3-0 over Texas in the seventh inning as well. I'm Martin Weiss.
3: Crank it.
1: It's Jason Smith.
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4: 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That's Jason.
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3: 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Comment away. Whether you agree or disagree, let us know what you think again. 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Well, I don't know, you know, the entire country, but boy, I'll tell you, the Midwest with that Jizo Pete's topic from last night, Mike Harmon, it was like wildfire, man. It was
10: Jizo Pete's.
3: It was like the Sophie Cunningham meme, the way that thing's taken over in the Midwest.
11: Yeah, no, that was

0: working across our sports media. So that was good. And Jizo Pete's becomes a thing. I mean, how do you monetize it now? That's the question.
1: Man, I don't know. I think that might just be like a regional only monetization. Doesn't mean the money's not real, but like that's a regional only monetization with Jizo Pete's.
0: Give me the Jizo Pete's. What does that mean? Yeah. My burrito is
1: burrito. I like that. The Jizo Pete's with extra Pete's. I want extra. No, you know, actually, I want no Pete's. I just want the Jizo. I don't want the Pete. No Pete's on it. I'm no Pete's.
0: It's extra spicy.
1: I'm doing a special low carb diet. No Pete's. No Pete's. No Pete's.
0: Pete's in this case becomes beans.
1: We have big stuff around the NFL, a training camp to get into coming up in a few minutes. But boy, did we get a big NBA trade, like a woof. Like when you open up your door in the morning and it's just you get hit by that wave of hot air coming out of your air-conditioned bedroom. Yeah, we had a big NBA trade go down, a three-team trade between the Cavaliers, the Clippers, and the Wizards, which will send Peyton Watson to Cleveland and Max Strus to the Clippers. Okay, now there is a really, really big take coming out of this from the Denver Nuggets point of view, but first, let's talk about the Cavs, because this is a good move, right? Peyton Watson's been a guy for the last few weeks. You wondered his future in Denver. Can they sign him? He's an ascending player. Career highs all year last year. What, 4 30-point games? Like, this is a good move for the Cavaliers. And I'm not being facetious. This is a good move for the Cavaliers. I like this move a lot. Suddenly now they get more athletic. Another wing player, maybe this works. They're ascending a little bit more. So I like this move, Mike Harmon. Ask me how much I like this move for the Cleveland Cavaliers.
0: How much do you like this move for the Cleveland Cavaliers?
1: I like this move for the Cavs so much, they might, and I say might now, I don't want to go too crazy with this. They might be able to beat the Knicks in one game in the playoffs.

0: Maybe the Knicks win in five. Maybe Knicks in five becomes a whole thing. But maybe they can beat the Knicks again. Like, that's how big a move this is. Like, I'm really nervous that now, hey, that extra sweep I was planning for this season, maybe I'm not going to have it. Maybe it's going to be Knicks in five. Becomes a little bit more difficult now.
1: Yeah, it certainly swings it. But it casts doubt on the future of the beard. Is he not going to return now? I mean, 4 years, $88 million for Peyton Watson.
0: Yeah.
1: I mean, I've been seeing all these rumors of sign and trade kind of deals and whatever else. That's all fine and good. But, you know, James Harden suddenly out there looking around like he's Will Smith in the end of The Fresh Prince going, wait, what? What do I got?
0: And look, and I'm glad you brought that up because that's something that we told you, that we said for a long time. James Harden has played a tremendous money game over the course of the past 5 or 6 years. The way he would get to a new team, somehow they're convinced he's the savior. He plays well for most of the season. Then he gets tired at the end, but still he somehow finds a way into extending into a 2-year, $50 million a year extension. Like, who the hell wants to pay James Harden that kind of money? But what did I say 2 years ago? I go, this is a dangerous game for James Harden. He can't keep playing this game forever. Right? He can't keep playing this. Well, I'll do this. I'll opt out. I'll get more money. Right? James Harden, this might be where he learns that lesson. Well, yeah, I'm going to opt out. Maybe LeBron is coming. X, Y, and Z happening. I opt out of all this money. And now where is he? Is he going to get that kind of money from someplace? Is somebody else really going to say, oh, hey, James, sorry, I want to give you 2 years and $90 million. Or did they see at the end of last year, oh, yeah, wow, when the Knicks decided to just go cook James Harden, man, they cooked James Harden. We can't go forward with James Harden. Like, the era of James Harden has come and gone. So, I he played it great for a few years, kept adding on. I didn't understand why. Don't understand why. Everybody that signed James Harden has said, yeah, we thought we'd be better, but we're not. And now, maybe this is the final time where he goes, oh, maybe that whole trying to figure that out, opt out, come back. Maybe this is where I really learned that harsh lesson because, again, he's been out there for a while. There hasn't been any activity, no one talking about him, no where he could go, what it could be. Like, you really wonder now, could this be the end of James Harden?
1: Yeah, this is the curiosity, right? I mean, maybe he gets a deal that's a lot lower, right? I guess some of the estimates is that he can still sign a deal for about $25 million, which is great in the larger world, but in the NBA world, that's one hell of a haircut from what he was making.
0: Yeah,
1: so,
0: yeah.
1: Look, they're hard capped to the first apron to all of this as we start understanding the limitations that then happens. They can waive players and obviously stretch out other deals and move some monies around, but it does create, at least short term, a little bit of a window that becomes how creative do they get and what teams might still want to be in the James Harden business, rumored with the Celtics and some other things. So it's kind of curious.
0: So, I mean really, the facetiousness aside, which not a lot. I mean, maybe they win one game. No, I like the move for the Cavs, right? I like the move for the Cavs. It's a chance you had to take, ascending player. I get it. The bigger thing is now is I look at the Nuggets and I go, their era is over. Like when Herb Brooks walked in and said, their era is done. Their time is done. This is your time. The Nuggets are in such deep financial straits, right? They're in the second apron. Okay, so now they couldn't bring back an ascending young player, which they need to because their top four players are all 30 years old or older, right? Their top four players, we've all seen the best of Jokic. We've seen the best of Johnson and Murray and Gordon. They're all going to be over 30. And I say this all the time. How many NBA teams win a championship when you are banking on a bunch of older guys in their 30s and mid-30s to win a championship? Now, granted, you can have one or two guys like that, but you can't have everybody be that way, right? Teams are younger, more athletic. Look at the Thunder, younger, more athletic. The Spurs, younger, more athletic. The Knicks are the champions. But, I mean, just think about the Western Conference and the Nuggets because they have Nikola Jokic and how good he's been. But now you're trying to make it work with the same core of a year ago. You did not improve. All everybody did was get older. That's all you did. Everybody got older, and you couldn't keep the one young player that you would really want to keep for playing more minutes, more rotation, more responsibility in the year. That makes you better. You had to get a first-round pick in return for him. I look at the Nuggets, and I go, okay, I will scratch them from contenders. Now, they were a team that were always, since they won the championship, you thought they were going to be great. You thought with Jokic they could continue on. But as you see, You really need that great core around you, and it needs to be younger, right? I mean, nobody wins championships with a bunch of guys in their

0: 30s. And not only that, they're maxed out money-wise. As I said, the second apron. So they can't bring people in. They got to get lucky in free agency. They have not learned how to build around Jokic. And that's the thing. They rode him for so long. Best player in the league. All the MVPs. They win a title. Awesome, right? But almost like the Bucks with Giannis, you have to think, okay, that's the one they got, right? They weren't going to build a perennial power in Milwaukee because they weren't going to get the free agents to come. It was going to be harder to build a team deep to win a championship. That's what happens. But Denver's running into the same thing. Haven't been able to build around Jokic, right? All these guys are still older, and now you can't keep the younger guys. Like, Denver, I wonder, are they even going to be a top 3-4 team next year in the Western Conference, or are they going to get passed up by all these younger, more athletic teams? Are the Lakers going to blow by everybody with a healthy Luka all year long? I already know the Thunder and the Spurs are going to be the top two teams, right? Like, I wonder that just where they're going to be. But as far as championship contenders, yeah, this era for the Nuggets, like, Jokic got his championship, and I think that's going to be the only one he winds up getting, because this is a huge day where the Nuggets chose the future and getting rid of a young, good player when you need win now guys. You need young win now guys are going to help you do that. And all you did was get worse on the floor today.
1: First off, you're cute with the full season of healthy Luka. You want to add Austin Reeves in there too?
0: Sure,
1: you want to do that?
0: Sure.
1: Hey, look at these two together.
0: Yeah.
1: Okay.
0: Maybe that's where James Harden ends up.
1: Sure. Why not? Throw him in. But you look at the cap hits, right? Jokic and Murray. Jokic at $59 million. Murray at 50. Aaron Gordon, who only played in 36 games last year, he's at $32 million. Cam Johnson that they added, he's at 23. And then you've got what Brown is at 21.5, and then it's a decided drop off. But even after the trade, you're looking at still being over $1 million above the second tax apron threshold. So you can't use the trade exception that was generated from it because of where you sit financially. Obviously waiving guys, stretching contracts, whatever, you can play a little bit with the accounting and fuzzy math, but where are you going to get anything that's going to make you substantively better? Another year older, are you getting a full year out of Gordon? I don't know. I love him when he plays, but at this point, that's no guarantee. Jamal Murray's missed time with injury the last couple of years. Jokic another year older. You're looking at the West with the amount of teams competing, not only the top heavy stuff, but that middle is muddled, and those teams are younger and still on the rise, right? We talk about what San Antonio became this year. They're not going anywhere. You've got the Thunder, retool, whatever. Still a deep roster at the top of the board, but you're looking at the Lakers, you're looking at Houston, you're looking at some of these other squads that are going to be a pain in the ass all year long. So, yeah, trending downward.
0: I'd like to be able to think that, okay, there's bigger moves ahead, there's something else happening, but everybody's and look, Jokic is going to need more money in a year, right? Mm-hmm. Like how are you going to get better? He has already shown you he's not going to take less money. This is not going to be a Jalen Brunson, hey, I'll take way less money so we can go win championships. That is not happening, man. I mean, if that Greek team comes up with $100 million a year, Jokic is going to say, hey guys, see you later. Hey, I'm gone. Now, I know that Rick Bucher talked about it. He's going to join us coming up later on in the show. He talked about Jokic last week, that he has been way more in as a leader with the Nuggets over the course of the past year and a half. And all that's great news, right? All that is awesome news. But the bottom line is, you got worse when you're in a win now mode. So that tells me, are the Nuggets really in a win now mode? Maybe they're open to moving on from Jokic, right? If you decided we can't do anything. We can't do anything, and we're just going to lose this guy. We're going to lose this guy, and we're not going to get anything for him except a first round pick. Like, okay, we are waving the white flag, and it is time. The Nuggets era, they won their title, and that's awesome. That's the only one they're getting. Right? I hope Jokic is happy, because that's the only one he's going to get the way this team is built. If he decides, hey, in a year or two when I'm 32 and 33 and I still want all the max money, if he decides I'll take way less to build around me as I'm getting older and maybe, you know, slowing down a little bit because bigger players slow down like that when you get into 33, 34, 35 faster than everybody else, then maybe the Nuggets have that door open again. But right now, it is absolutely shut. Man, I don't even know if they can win a first round matchup by the time they get to the playoffs.
1: Well, I mean, a lot of basketball to play, a lot of injury notes to monitor, et cetera, before then. But just remember, it was about a year ago during a presser that Josh Kroenke brought up the nightmare.

0: scenario, as he termed it, talking about injuries and the fact that they have such strict second apron luxury tax implications that they may force the team's hand. Like, he already spoke that and put that out into the universe, just kind of saying, hey, you know, the nuclear option may have to be out there. So, you know, you got a year to prepare yourselves for it if it actually comes to fruition. And suddenly he's, you know, future Laker, like all our people would be yelling in the studio.
1: Exit, how about a Fresca exit, Swollen Dome, the Jason Smith Show with my best friend, Mike Harmon. Man, say, hey, everybody else in the West is happy. Scratch the Nuggets, right? You're happy. They're done. They're done. The era, their time is done. This is your time. Like, I would play that. I would play that in all the other Western Conference locker rooms now. Here's a message from Kurt Russell after the Nuggets made this trade today involving Peyton Watson.
0: Over underlines currently set at 49.5 wins, yeah. So we'll see.
1: Yeah, good luck. Good luck. And regular season, again, doesn't matter. You get to the first round of the playoffs, well, what are you going to do? You're gonna stick around with all those teams with those young legs. Good luck again. Good luck.
0: Look at you. You win one title, and all of a sudden, the first round doesn't matter.
1: President, like, John Adams. Good luck. We got some big stuff out of the NFL to get to coming up next. A huge injury. More big quarterback news. One quarterback who thinks he's gonna start Week One. Yeah, I don't know about that after today. That's next. Jason and Mike, Fox Sports Radio.
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1: They were not the only place beaten down by the weather. In Ritchie County, the tiny community of Auburn had 15 homes on Main Street damaged or destroyed. County Commission President Randall Riggs.
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0: 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So quite a day today around the training camps in the NFL.
2: Any German suplexes?
0: No, there were no German suplexes.
2: Or souples, as they would say?
0: No, there was no up in the air and down to the canvas. Although, there was potential for one between the Eagles and the Patriots with A.J. Brown, but that was avoided. We'll get to that in a second. But look, a couple of big stories coming out of today across camp. And the first one, I mean, you probably saw this when you woke up this morning. Jaden Higgins done for the season, a torn ACL at Texans practice a day ago. Just absolute gut punch news for the Texans because their wide receiving core now is, whoa, what are we going to do, right? You have Nico Collins, who was terrific, but now Jaden Higgins, talk about young ascending players. He was the role they had carved out for him this year was going to be substantial. Now, after Collins, you have to look down and go, hopefully Tank Dell comes back, but as exciting as the guy is, he hasn't been able to stay healthy for all 3 years in the NFL. You're coming off a playoff in which C.J. Stroud absolutely destroyed you in two games. The guy had 47 turnovers in the last two games in the playoffs. Luckily, they won one. They couldn't win the second one. Like, I look at the Texans, and I know you're talking about the number two receiver on the Texans, but they don't have a lot of great playmakers, and I don't know how good C.J. Stroud is. He looks like a guy that maybe peaked earlier in his career. He needs as many weapons around him as possible. The Texans could be one of those surprise bad teams. I know that we think the Texans, they made run last year. Their defense is so good, and look, the defense is still going to be really good. But, boy, I don't know what else you can look for on offense. This is an absolutely devastating piece of news, and the wide-open AFC, especially the South, just got more wide open today.
2: Yeah, you're certainly looking around for possible cut candidates and, you know, going back through with a fine-tooth comb all those performances you saw from rookies, second-year, third-year guys that are fighting to stay on roster, some of the maybe long-in-the-tooth veterans that could become possession receivers. But this is awful. I mean, Tank Dell, great story when he got back on the practice field, but as you said, that's all wishing and hoping. What we remember as a fantasy darling, that's several years back. Higgins was a guy slated, he and Noel, to take on a little bit bigger roles here. And obviously, you know, 26 catches from Noel last year. He's going to have to be a big target. More from Dalton Schultz. As much as you know, I love David Montgomery coming in to be the lead, with Woody Marks in the backfield. You're not winning a lot of games, 12-9, field goal kicking contests and
0: yeah,
2: such.
0: Not happening.
2: I mean, that, as good as that defense is, this is going to be a very interesting rest of this offseason to see how they address the position. I mean, you got Justin Watson in camp and some guys that have been around a little bit. Xavier Hutchinson, another guy, he was from the 23 draft class, but don't have anybody that's ready to ascend to make life easier for Nico Collins, who also missed significant time last year.
0: Yeah, it's not like he's the, you know, the big healthiest
2: right.
0: But he is their number one, and you understand, okay, if he's healthy, yes, as good as he is, but you need more than that. Like, I mean, C.J. Stroud's been on a slow decline. And, I mean, at the end of last

0: year. I'm surprised they brought him back. Like, that was such a devastating loss. Like, this would, if you had competent play, you're going to the Super Bowl. You just get average quarterback play, not great quarterback play, not four touchdowns in the AFC Championship game. No, if you just have adequate play at quarterback, you're going to the Super Bowl, and you couldn't get it. And that's absolutely, I don't know how they brought him back, but they did. And it's a prove it year for him. And it's going to be tough to prove anything. I'm telling you, man, every year there's a couple of teams you think are going to keep it going. And they've been good the last few years, and they're young, and they're going to keep it going. And they all of a sudden turn. This could be one of those surprise bad teams. Boy, I wasn't counting on them having this bad a season. That could be the Texans.
1: Davis Mills last year, 3-0 in his appearances, 5 touchdowns against 1 pick. Yeah, only 58% completion rate, but they moved the ball. They got into the end zone and they won. So now it becomes the curiosity of what the Texans are. AFC South, wide open, right? We talked about Cam Ward as one of those, wait, what are we watching here? When we talk about the Tennessee Titans and their futures. So it's an opportunity, but C.J. Stroud, one of those guys that certainly the spotlight shining bright.
0: Elsewhere, as we talked about with that New England Philadelphia joint practice, mm-hmm. which a great idea
1: it's
0: with A.J. Brown.
1: Yeah,
0: great with a great idea with A.J. Brown's situation. Like, I love the fact that the pass that Drake May threw to A.J. Brown today, that fade that he threw, that A.J. Brown makes this catch. It's making the rounds on social media. And I'm watching that, and I'm seeing people point out, he only had 1 foot in bounds. This wasn't going to catch. This wasn't really a catch. I'm like, wow, people are trying to flex in the preseason. This is not a catch. This is not a catch. You know, I wanted to look at it differently and go, if there's not a rule about not hitting the quarterback, then Drake May absolutely gets blown up before he can throw this pass. So let's understand, okay, here's one pass in the preseason. But A.J. Brown, it's a combustible topic, right? And when he came on the field today, they made a big point. Social media, you see him running to go stretching. Players from both teams are talking to each other before practice. All the friends that know each other catching up. And he goes right to his sideline, right? Doesn't stop to talk to anybody. Doesn't stop to go, hey, to the Philadelphia Eagles teammates that he used to know and play. No, just goes right to his sideline. And I see this and I go, man, this is it for the Patriots. This is going to be the best year you're ever going to get out of A.J. Brown, because A.J. Brown is kind of like a Terrell Owens light, where you see things start out well for him, but as each year goes on, he's a little bit unhappier, and then he's got to go play someplace else, right? We saw this pattern with Terrell Owens all throughout his NFL career. Same thing now with A.J. Brown. Boy, he was great now, but he had to go someplace else. And things were great in Philadelphia first couple of years. Then he kind of wore out his welcome. He had to go someplace else. And every stop, as he got older, the stops before he wore out his welcome got less and less until he got to being the point where I'm jumping to a new team every year. So I look at kind of A.J. Brown. This is almost like a T.O. light situation, where the best year is going to be this year, the honeymoon year, right, for A.J. Brown, because who knows what's going to happen, right? A.J. Brown's got all kinds of friends in Philadelphia. He was close with Jalen Hurts and X, Y, and Z, and the guy couldn't make it work there, and they had to get rid of him. They had to move on from him. So this is your year, and I know we think it's going to be a step back year for the Patriots, but as far as A.J. Brown, like, this honeymoon year, this is going to be the best you get of A.J. Brown there. And after that, like, who knows? Who knows? Maybe starts reading on the sideline again. Maybe starts reading audiobooks instead. Maybe, you know what? The reading thing is tough. I'm just going to put my earbuds in and listen to books on the sideline during games. The best of times, it was the worst of times. But this is your year. This is the best year you're going to get from A.J. Brown in New England.
1: Yeah, you certainly try to roll it up as best you can. Look, everybody's got to find their motivation. Sometimes things get stale. Everybody looking around, pointing at each other. Spider-Man meme right now in your cars and at your homes. But it's that idea of you need motivation. And if he's got to have a me against the world to get the best out of him, you know what? Mike Vrabel will do everything he can to coax that out this year. Be mad at the world. Go ahead. I remind folks,
0: how about the one coach who's more than happy to talk about all the A.J. Brown issues, right?
1: Oh, absolutely.
0: I mean, think about that.
1: Did
0: like,
1: he
0: he's
1: have
0: like,
1: a puppy
0: yeah,
1: with him at presser today or what?
0: He's like, say, A.J., A.J., let me know who you don't like on the team you're not getting along with. I'll mention names and drop them in the press conferences, man, because I don't want anybody to ask about Diana Rossini. So just keep whoever you don't like. If it changes day to day, whether it's Drake May, whether it's me, I don't care. I'll love to talk about your situation because it's less time to talk about my situation.
1: Is the statute of limitations on that expired, right, in terms of asking about that? Or do we get like a Baba Booey?

0: situation in like week three.
1: No, I think it's...
0: He's answering a bunch of questions and all of a sudden, oh, by the way, something you've never really addressed, Coach.
1: No, I think it's going to... You need something else to happen in the story, right? You need some sort of hard evidence to happen to bring this back up again. Because right now it's the same stuff and the Patriots have decided we're okay with it. We're okay with him coaching, moving on, and whatever is going to happen with ESPN and Diana Rossini and everybody else and protecting her and not protecting votes and what kind of votes came out for Coach of the Year and free agency. We need something else there before that comes back up again. Because right now it's kind of dead. But you need something like that to come up again. And I can't believe we haven't seen the end of it, right? I mean, I can't believe all the stuff came out during the big dead time during the in the NFL calendar. So maybe something's being saved for the beginning of the season. But something else is going to have to come up for that to happen.
0: The old, what do you find in Discovery? What else is there? But going back to T.O. for a second, you know, one of the first guests ever on the Jason Smith Show with Mike Harmon, all those years ago. Philly, then a couple of years in Dallas. Then he had 1 year in Buffalo and 1 year in Cincinnati. I remind folks of how quickly things can turn to where everybody looks around going, yeah, we're just not going to do this anymore. Final year in Cincinnati, 72 catches, 983 yards, nine touchdowns.
1: Yeah, great year.
0: Gone.
1: Yeah, great year, man. Great year. Great year. And then that's it. That's it. That's how it goes.
0: I mean,
1: goes,
0: that's a
1: man.
0: Hell of a run. I mean, 96 to 2010. Yeah. But clearly the guy could still catch the football. He was still averaging 13.7 a catch in his 14 games played. And had only missed one game in the prior four seasons. So he certainly was more than capable of catching footballs. Just at some point, they were going, all right, can we reasonably replace the output with fewer dust-ups? Yes.
1: Okay.
0: All right.
1: Very good. Okay. Can we do that? If we can't, let me know. But if we can, that'd be awesome. I'd love that. Now, a quarterback derby that you don't think is going on, yet it is. And you can read everything from all kinds of insiders till you're blue in the face that Geno Smith is the starting quarterback for the Jets and he's going to start week one and Cade Klubnik is not. I'm here to tell you, the door, just like I said, the door is open for Fernando Mendoza to win this job over Kirk Cousins in the preseason. The door is wide open for Cade Klubnik to be the starter. Today, a great day for Klubnik in training camp. Bad day for Geno Smith. Not that it's been Geno Smith has had a horrible camp, but it's been up and down. And Cade Klubnik is just getting better. Had a great short debut last week. One of the big quarterbacks you talked about with Aller and when you want to go along with Howard and Beck and some of the other guys, right, that all played well, Ty Simpson. The desire to see Cade Klubnik play is just growing bigger and bigger and bigger. And you can read all the Geno Smith's job. Aaron Glenn won't commit to Geno Smith playing Friday night. Yeah, we had to make sure he's safe. Don't want to get him hurt. Okay, and I understand that, but you know, he's out there practicing now, so everything seems okay. But I expect a bigger dose of Cade Klubnik on Friday night in the game against the Steelers. And if he has another game like he had last week, the full-blown competition is on and Klubnik can start week one. As it is, he's going to start early enough in the season already, right? Geno Smith's only going to hold this job for a couple of weeks. The desire to see him play because of what he has shown so far, maybe we have something in him. And again, I told you, it's hard to not look at him, the number he wears, the haircut, the moxie, how smart he is on the field. Already he's good going through his progressions and not think that, boy, this guy's got a lot of Chad Pennington in him, who's one of the best quarterbacks the Jets have ever had. Be able to handle New York, his talent, too bad his arm fell off, but he was terrific. There is not any chance that they don't see him play early in the season. And another big game on Friday, I'm telling you, it's open for Cade Klubnik to start week one. They don't know Geno Smith anything. I know they brought him in. Hey, we brought him. We think he's going to be the guy. But, boy, if they feel they have something, the more time goes, he's got to continue to ace his test. And that way it's just like Fernando Mendoza. If Mendoza has two more big games, he can win the job week one over Kirk Cousins. If Cade Klubnik has two more big games, he can win the job over Geno Smith 100%.
0: Yeah, I think that little bit different in that, you know, there's Geno and there's Captain Kirk. Not that there's a chasm between them in terms of their history.

0: chances. I mean, I may throw it to the other team, but I'll take chances. But the rookie, you can say, oh, yeah, yes, Mr. Wilson, I'll throw you the football, whatever you want. Just tell me the pattern you're going to run, and I'll throw you the football. All right, that works.
1: Well, but the intent could be there with Geno. Just whether he actually throws it in your general direction close enough for you to make a catch is the question. Because at this point, if I can keep Garrett Wilson happy, I can keep the job. Geno's going to throw him the ball 25 times a game.
0: That's a lot of targets for Garrett Wilson.
1: Whereas you look at Klubnik, I think you're going to have Mason Taylor suddenly on your fantasy draft board start rising pretty fast.
0: Exit out by the Fresca, exit Swollen Dome, the Jason Smith Show with my best friend, Mike Harmon. Let's find out what's trending in the wide world of sports right now for Martin Weiss. M-Dub, what do you got for us?
2: We got an NBA trade with the Cleveland Cavaliers, the Denver Nuggets, and Los Angeles Clippers involved. Peyton Watson going to Cleveland, Max Strus going to the Clippers. The Denver Nuggets will receive a 2031 Cavs first-round pick, 2032 Sacramento Kings second-rounder. Peyton Watson will sign a new four-year, $88 million contract to join the Cavaliers, which includes a player option and trade kicker, and the Cavaliers will send Trey Mann to the Wizards. NFL news, some Washington injuries. Running back Rashad White has hurt his hamstrings, missed the last few days of work, but it's not considered serious. Commanders defensive tackle Johnny Newton, a little bit more serious. He's torn his pectoral, will be out indefinitely. Tampa Bay Buccaneers and defensive tackle Vita Vea agreed to a one-year $30 million extension. The Seahawks have signed cornerback Trayvon Diggs to a one-year deal. You guys talked about this a second ago. Wide receiver Jaden Higgins tore his ACL. He's going to be out for the season. Tyler Biadasz injured his ACL. Other parts of his left knee as well. He's going to be out indefinitely. He's the starting center for the Los Angeles Chargers. Tyler Warren, Colts tight end, left practice earlier today after apparently injuring a groin. That's what The Athletic is reporting. In Major League Baseball, Seattle with a 7-5 lead over Milwaukee in the ninth inning. Washington with a 6-0 lead over Texas, also in the ninth. Houston has a 3-2 lead over Los Angeles. The Angels in the eighth inning. The Dodgers with rookie Shisaki getting a start today. He's now out of the game, but it's a 4-2 lead for Los Angeles over Colorado Rockies, who Mookie Betts hit his 16th home run. White Sox shut out the Cubs at Wrigley 3-0. Giants edge the Guardians 1-0. Phillies extend their win streak to 6 with a 4-1 win over the Marlins. Rays hold off the Blue Jays, who tried to come from behind, and this one's 7-6. Ben Wright with his 34th home run of the year. Yankees 5-3 over Baltimore. Pirates hit 2 ninth-inning home runs to walk off the Tigers 4-3. Cody Clemens with 3 RBIs. The Twins beat the Braves 6-4. They swept that 3-game series. Nolan Arenado with a broken bat bloop single to drive in the game-winning run in Boston. Diamondbacks win 7-6. Mets, yo, over the Padres.
0: Yeah, look at us winning. Look at us winning after we've given up on the season.
1: Here they come.
0: Yeah.
2: And Dallas Wings rookie AZ Flood will undergo arthroscopic right knee surgery last week and will miss the remainder of the 2026 season. And Jason and Mike, you guys were talking about Jizo Pete's to start the show.
0: Oh, yeah.
2: I was saying, I haven't heard, speaking of, I haven't heard a good Jizo Pete's like that since I left Michigan.
0: Oh, yeah, yeah. Come play cards with me and my wife, my wife's family. You'll hear Jizo Pete's all the time.
2: I'll be right over.
0: Yeah, you hear all the time. That's like, yeah, all the time. Thanks, M-Dub. Jason Smith, Mike Harmon, live from the Fox Sports Radio studios. 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
2: and rip the knob off.
0: So, let me tell you, today brought another huge twist in the biggest sports story that, look, some people know how big it is. Everybody else is just learning. Mark Walter, who sold the Lakers about 10 or 12 days ago for $12.5 billion under big-time investigation, the SEC, he's liquidating. Why is he doing this? Because you can't sit here and tell me, oh, we got $2.5 billion more. Don't give me some stupid-ass answer. Oh, it's a business thing. Of course you do that. I don't need to protect interest for anywhere. Hey, why is this guy selling the Lakers when he bought them 9 months ago? Oh, yeah. He could be up to $20 billion in penalties. He owes a lot of money coming up the next few months in the billions of dollars. He's looking to divest his share of Chelsea Football Club. And today, the story breaks that Mark Walter sought a big payout to end the Lakers and Dodgers TV contracts, right? And this Dodgers TV contract is why they're able to pay for all these players, right?
2: Correct.
0: He's tried to get out of the Spectrum Sportsnet deal. He's trying to cash out to get money. I don't know what Major League Baseball needs to do, right? Look, the NBA, they should be gathering up their teams going, okay, what is happening here? He's buying him. Let's get him out so we can move on as fast as possible. But the last thing that Major League Baseball needs is a fall of the Dodgers kind of story. Yeah, you can. This is like not only, hey, the red bat phone is ringing. This is where the red lights are screaming in your face. MLB has to get involved and figure out what is going on. And are we going to get incredibly bad publicity where the owner of the Dodgers is in all kinds of trouble? We don't need this. The Dodgers have been the franchise in Major League Baseball the past few years. They're the new evil empire. We need to see them in the playoffs. And yes, you can love them, hate them, but it's Ohtani and it's Freddie Freeman and it's Mookie Betts and Dave Roberts. And now it's Edwin Diaz and Kyle Tucker. They cannot afford a boy. Look at this. Look at the black eye stories that the Dodgers are getting every single day. This Mark Walter thing is awful, right? You can't keep going forward this. I don't know what Major League Baseball is doing, but they got to get up here and say, okay, I don't know if Rob Manfred would have the guts to say, hey, Mark Walter, I'm taking you out of controlling the Dodgers. I'm removing you from controlling interest until you figure out your legal proceedings or things going on. But this is bad, man. There's been many bad things over the course of the past couple of weeks. And now you have this. I need money that bad. I'm trying to get out of the best TV contract that any teams have in Major League Baseball. Like, this is where MLB, you got to get involved now, man.
2: I just keep hearing Dennis Hopper in my head. Bad things, man. Bad things. Because that's exactly what you're getting. Every headline is, all right, do I dare even open the story? Right here, when you're trying to get out of these TV deals, and we talked about it with the bankruptcy court and the ruling that goes all the way to 2039, giving them that sweetheart deal to where it's $60 to $75 million year to year that they get to keep that doesn't have to be spread throughout the rest of Major League Baseball. That's

0: of a big deal. They're saying the lump sum payout that they might have been able to exact for the Dodgers side of things was somewhere around $5 billion. Well, he also tried it with the Lakers before he sold them,
1: yeah,
0: which would have been a one-time payment of maybe another $1 to $1.5 billion. Now, I know the reporting is that he needs to come up with as little or as much, depending on which story you read, $6 to $7 billion. There's your range by the end of the fiscal year, with a smaller percentage of that due here, like in the next 30 days or so. But the fact that the TV deal was on the table, both the NBA and Major League Baseball, also, again, the vetting process, and I'll keep hammering on this, and you know, they can hate me all they want, is the you got him in the club. Shiny name, and he did a lot of great things. Dodger fans, obviously, it's a great run of success. This is, you're finding out how the sausage was made, and something's rancid.
2: Yeah, I mean, you can't have the this is the shining Dodgers, the shining star of Major League Baseball, and all of a sudden they're involved in, they could be in financial straits, all this money that's deferred and what's due and what he's got to pay out, the bad headlines, like this is never going to go away. Like, this is, you saw how bad it was for the Dodgers with the Ohtani and the gambling scandal, where we got to take care of that really, really fast. Like, this could be even 10 times worse. Like, I don't know what Major League Baseball is doing. I don't know what Rod Manfred's doing right now, but hopefully he's gathering up some people and going, okay, we got to get in here and see if Mark Walter can continue to own the team while all this is going on. The guy's just trying to get money. Like, he's the guy in the movie where I'm trying to get all the cash. I got to get out of town fast.
0: Pawn shop. This is everything must go. Will Ferrell on his front lawn selling things for blenders for a nickel.
2: Exit out by the Fresca. Exit Swollen Dome. 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
5: And here's what you need to know.
6: Got two live baseball games right now. The Dodgers have a 4-2 lead over the Colorado Rockies in the seventh inning, and the Houston Astros lead the Angels 3-2 in the top of the ninth. Elsewhere in Major League Baseball, and Nolan Arenado had a bloop broken bat single to drive in the game winning run in Boston. Diamondbacks win 7-6. White Sox shut the Cubs out at Wrigley 3-0. Phillies extend their win streak to 6 with a 4-1 win over at Miami. And Ben Rice hit his 34th home run of the season as the Yankees beat the Orioles 5-3. Trade in the NBA as the Cavaliers, Nuggets, and Clippers have agreed to terms to send Peyton Watson to Cleveland, Max Strus to the Clippers. The Denver Nuggets will receive a 2031 Cavaliers first-round pick, unprotected, and a 2032 Sacramento Kings second-rounder. Peyton Watson will sign a new four-year, $88 million deal to join the Cavs. That includes a player option and a trade kicker. I'm Martin Weiss.
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14: Mucho hobo.
13: Be sure. Wow, Alex Tyshirt feeling a little. Hey, there's your Alex Tyshirt bedroom voice right there.
14: Yeah.
15: It's hump day.
13: Yeah. Alex feeling it.

0: after doing so well in the Know Your Bus Family Kids game last night.
1: Feel really good.
0: Yeah.
2: He made Steve incense, though.
0: Yeah. Not getting Johnny Bus. That was a big thing.
1: Crazy. Steve didn't even show up today. He was so mad.
0: No, he was. Yeah, Steve doesn't like you anymore. That's 100%. Yeah, what he said about you? Oh, yeah. In fact, his...
1: What did he say?
0: Well, you know, Steve does the rankings every week of all the engineers on the show, on the different shows.
1: Yeah.
0: You were number one for a long time, but You've fallen down to number four now.
1: What?
0: Yeah. You had a bad...
2: Not even in the medal stand?
0: Yeah, no, you've fallen to number four.
1: I don't have four engineers anymore.
0: I know. I'm telling you, man, that's how far you fall. It's a bad loss.
1: Does he have Lauren Gardner over me?
0: Sometimes. Oh, there's people who haven't worked here in years that he put on that list.
1: Who?
0: Ahead of you.
1: Jake?
0: Jake Warner? Yeah, 100%. Oh. Yeah.
1: I might have to leave.
0: Lots of people, man. Like, sometimes you have a bad loss in college football, and it's not where I just drop like four or five spots. Like, hey, we lost at home to an FCS team. We're dropping from number four to like number 17. Like, it's a precipitous drop.
1: Can we just expand the league?
0: Okay. To try to mitigate our problems by just expanding the league. I like the way you think.
1: Thank you.
0: That's how people think now. So that's good.
1: Seems to work.
0: Let's not solve the problem.
1: No.
0: Let's just do other bigger stuff around it so people won't notice
1: it.
0: Yes. Ah,
2: it's dilution. Then we get separation, and some of those teams look really, really good.
1: Like, what do you say, comparison? Jason? Milk and gas, right?
0: Gas and milk under. Well, I can't do $2 a gallon anymore. That's impossible. I would say, okay, gas and milk under $3 a gallon.
1: You got my vote.
0: Yes. And every Monday off, following a Jets victory on Sunday.
1: So we're all working.
0: Everybody, well, there'll be three days. There'll be 3 days a year you'll get off on Monday. That's
1: no,
0: three. That's three extra holidays.
1: Stop.
0: Hey, we're not going to lose. 3-14 is absolutely attainable for the Jets. That's three extra holidays between September and December that everybody would get. Tell me you're not going to sign up for that.
1: What will we get more days off for? Jets interceptions or wins?
0: Oh, no. There's got to be something where they've won games without intercepting the football.
1: Sure?
0: I'm not going to do that to people. No. I can't say, hey, every time the Jets get interceptions, we'll be off the next day. Can't do that. No.
1: Harmon's the professional. Harmon, over under three.
0: And I got to say, I kind of like the fact
2: over.
0: That you knew the Jets didn't have any interceptions. So that's
1: you like
0: good.
1: That?
0: I like that, yeah.
1: Thank you.
0: But I want to give people hope. And they think, okay, well, the Jets play the Dolphins twice. They'll win one of those games. But,
1: Dolphins are good.
0: Yeah, you know, the Titans week one, maybe they pull a surprise out against Robert Saleh. Hey, it could happen. No. Three times a year, the Jets. You want three holidays in the fall or not? What do you want, man? I can't do things where when the Chiefs win, because then everybody's going to have every Monday off, and businesses are going to be very upset with me.
1: Why?
0: Because it's a no.
1: More hours for part-timers.
0: No, if everything is closed, nothing is open.
1: No, not closed. Full-timers just have it off.
0: No. It's got to be an easier platform than that. I can't. No. Politics has to be easy, man. It can't be anything that has any sort of nuance, or you have to understand what the tax code is. No. What are they doing that day after tomorrow? Hey, we got to burn all these books to stay warm. There's a whole library full of tax code down the. Let's burn those, man. Let's burn those tax codes. Politics has to be easy.
1: Okay.
0: If I run on the platform of gas and milk under $3 a gallon for each of them, and every time the Jets win Sunday, you're off from work and school on Monday. There you go.
1: Give me the Monday after Super Bowl off.
0: Yeah, but a lot of people have that. Like, I can't jump on something that's been thrown out there already.
2: Yeah, there's a lot of sick outs on that day.
0: No,
2: the Challenger and Christmas and, you know, that annual thing that firm does, they tell us how bad productivity is.
0: Yeah,
2: on the day after Super Bowls.
0: Yeah,
1: do we get a morning day if Aaron Glenn gets fired?
0: Okay.
2: You get the morning off. Yes.
0: Yeah. Every time the Jets fire a coach,
1: I need bereavement
0: you'll
1: time.
0: Get the next day off.
1: It's bereavement.
2: An
1: time.
2: Angel gets its wings.
0: So that's every 2 years you'll get a day off. Yeah, every two years, whether you want it or not. Maybe every year, depending how bad a year they have.
1: And if we start
2: here's your
1: the season,
2: bonus
1: the quarterback
2: holiday.
1: Does not break anything in the first four snaps, right?
0: Oh, no. I don't want to tie anything to anybody's health. That's bad.
1: Why?
0: That's bad karma.
2: That's
0: man.
2: Bad karma.
0: Yeah,
2: right
1: is
2: there.
1: It?
0: No,
1: yeah,
0: you
1: no,
0: can't do that. That's bad karma.
1: You wish for people getting hurt all the time.
0: No, what are you talking about?
1: You walked
0: about?
1: In, you're like, oh, Rob Parker didn't get hurt this week? Dang.
0: Whoa, what are you...
1: You say it all the time.
0: What are you talking about?
1: What do you mean?
0: Never said anything
1: yes, you
0: like
1: do.
0: That. I never said anything
1: okay.
0: like that.
1: What?
0: Why
1: Harman, would you're here, you know
0: why
1: he
0: would
1: says.
0: I think Rob Parker would get hurt doing something?
1: I don't know.
2: Some of the stuff he says?
0: No. Oh, you mean like somebody would get upset and want to fight him?
1: I don't know.
2: Yeah.
1: Like, don't put that out there.
0: Like Martin Weiss would want to fight Rob Parker because of something he said on the air.
1: Well.
2: Could happen.
0: Okay.
1: He did take Martin's segment one time.
0: Oh, wow. Whoa. Martin Weiss, pop on here. Did it actually happen? Well, if you're going to start a fight between Martin Weiss and Rob Parker,

0: Yorker. I will take Martin because Martin's younger. I'll take that.
1: But he can also honky-tonk, man, with that guitar.
0: Yeah, well, Rob is craftier, though. Rob is the definition of crafty vet.
2: That is true.
0: Craft. He is a crafty vet. Yeah,
2: definition
0: yeah.
2: of crafty. No, that was my start here at Fox Sports Radio. I had a little segment on The Odd Couple, and then I filled in, but I had been told that I outgrew it. So,
0: wow. Yeah, okay. You know,
3: the Weiss advice.
0: Okay.
3: You advise too much.
0: Well, I like that. Weiss advice.
2: Rolling. Remember, are you trolling? Are you rolling?
3: Yeah.
2: Who's to know?
0: Okay.
2: Now we may never know who's trolling, who's
3: I'm just rolling.
2: Rolling.
1: All right. Does that mean Rob lost those segments too often? So they went away? Or, I mean,
0: I don't know, but I know Rob Parker's texting Martin Weiss right now.
2: I'll just say this. I think I'm rolling with that, Mark Harmon.
0: he's saying the meet me outside. Meet me outside. Meet me outside. All right, well.
4: They see me rolling.
2: R.I.P.
0: Martin, good luck. If Rob texts you, let me know. Let me know if everything's okay, I'm sure. Yeah. No, there he goes. He's checking his phone right now. Martin Weiss is checking his phone right now.
3: You should check yours for what you said about Rob.
0: I don't need to check my phone.
3: I'm on to you.
0: Rob and I are cool, man. We've always been cool. Okay. You're the one starting stuff, man.
3: I didn't start anything.
0: Yeah, absolutely you are.
3: Harmon is
1: be starting something.
0: Harmon's not starting anything. The stuff you said about Harmon while he's not here, you want to go into that?
3: I would love to.
0: Let's go into all
3: that.
0: I
3: say he has great card selection choice.
0: You do not say
3: he
0: that.
3: He has the best fantasy choices.
0: You told me you stole three cards from him that he came in to show you the other day. He's not going to miss. He's got four Otanis. He's not going to miss two of them, and you took two of them.
3: Well, it's not. Am I wrong, Mike? Did you notice?
1: Did you like those koi fish ones?
3: Those were pretty cool. Right? Those are cool.
0: Koi fish cards. All right.
1: Yeah, they're from Japan. The Topps issue from Japan. They had a koi fish subset.
0: Okay.
1: You know, one of their parallels.
0: All right. Very good.
1: They look cool. I'll send you a pic.
0: Okay. Now, Tyshirt's just going to steal them for me, so it's okay.
1: Well, I mean, he may have one sitting there then, the way you describe it, and he can show you himself.
0: We got Rick Bucher coming up in about an hour, and Rick spent the last week, a lot of big stuff with the NBA, got the big NBA trade to break down tonight, a lot of stuff on the WNBA as well. Rick had that in the On the Ball podcast. But this big WNBA headline today is really kind of a shocker, because here's Sophie Cunningham, who, you know, has been the newsmaker in the WNBA over the course of the past couple of months, weighing in on the league itself. Now, her comments now about what's going on the floor. And she said today, the WNBA needs a bold commissioner who wants the best for the players and not maybe for themselves, indicating that current commissioner Kathy Engelbert's vision doesn't align with where our league is trying to go. Wow. Want the best for the players and maybe not for themselves. This is okay. We have drawn a line in the sand, right, with Kathy Engelbert. We've told you this for a long time. Now, again, like being ahead of the curve, like we are here on Fox Sports Radio. This is it for Kathy Engelbert. She's been invisible. She doesn't weigh in on anything. Maybe she's not weighing in because the league knows they're going to replace her and bring in their David Stern in the offseason, someone who can take over the league like he did with Magic and Larry and Michael. And, okay, I have the assets. How do we turn this into a big global enterprise? He did it, and the NBA is where they are right now because of David Stern. He is on the Mount Rushmore of NBA commissioners. Even though he lost his fastball the last few years, what he did for the league is unprecedented. The W needs their David Stern, right? We know this. Kathy Engelbert, the players don't like her. They don't trust her. She's a bad headline. Look, Sophie Cunningham likes to make a lot of headlines. Sometimes she wants the smoke. Sometimes she doesn't want the smoke. But this is a topic that she is talking about, something that every WNBA player wants to weigh in on and nodding their head. The W is in a really tough spot right now as far as the optics that they want out there that they're not getting. They want the optics to be about the basketball. Sometimes they are, sometimes they're not. Sometimes it's the byproduct of being a league that suddenly is in the harsh limelight. Sometimes it's stuff the commissioner could take care of, right? So not everything is something where, oh, this is Kathy Engelbert's fault, Kathy, but she's been invisible. Right? Like, she makes Adam Silver looks like the most hands-on guy in the world, and he wants to do nothing. He doesn't even want to get involved in the WNBA and try to help. Kathy Engelbert is absolutely invisible, dodging interviews with Dan Patrick and all. She is absolutely invisible. So I agree, the W needs new leadership. Now, because we want to solve problems and not just say, yes, I need somebody new, need somebody new, need somebody new. who's the best commissioner for the WNBA? And you've seen a lot of former players thrown out there, right? That's all you're seeing about. Sue Bird would be great. You know, she played in the league a long time.

0: there is no shortage of former players that have the respect of the current players in the WNBA that they want as commissioner. But let's understand for a second, you can't just put a former player in because the players just want the commissioner to do whatever the players want. That's not going to be a successful league. Understand that you can't just put somebody in and say, oh, well, they'll just do whatever we want, and that's going to make a successful league. The WNBA players right now are getting to do whatever they want to. I don't know that people understand that, that with all the controversy out there, they're getting to say what they want to say, get away with what they want to say on the court. They're being called for fouls. They're not being called for fouls. The players are running everything. And the WNBA is in a little bit of a bind here, right? Again, some headlines they like, some headlines they don't like. Hey, we want it to be about what's on the floor. Everybody's got opinions. The players are getting to do whatever they want to right now. The right person is going to be somebody that comes in. And look, I know you want to say, oh, with the players, players just got a lot. Players had a great CBA. All the money they got, the charter flights they got. Thank you, Caitlin Clark, who really should be the WNBA commissioner. But all of this because of Caitlin Clark. Understand that you need somebody who's going to take this sport to the next level. And you can't just say, oh, here's a former player. They're going to do what we want. No, obviously the players want somebody to do what they want. The owners want someone to do what they want. I'll give you a name to watch out for, and that name is Mickey Lawler. Okay, maybe you've heard of her a little bit. She runs Unrivaled. She was president of the WTA. I would go with a lot of futures on her being the next WNBA commissioner. Someone with the background for both the players, for both the league. You want somebody that everybody's going to be happy about, that has the vision to make bold decisions, to put things in the best place to succeed. And that would be Mickey Lawler. Right. I mean, I, again, maybe not a name you know about, but looking into, you know, who's going to serve both service. Hey, okay, the owners would be happy. The players would be happy. You saw the growth she's been able to go through, especially with Unrivaled. Wait, look at this. We have some familiarity with her already. That's really a big name to watch out for. I don't know that you're going to get a big splash name that's going to be somebody that's going to come in and say, oh, I'll start running the WNBA. Now, I don't know that you're going to get that. But could you get somebody like that? That's a name to watch out for.
1: Former WTA president, all those years of experience. I know the other name that I'd seen outside of all those former players, because it's a laundry list of former players, is Mark Tatum, who you see at the draft, and he's the number two behind Adam Silver. So this could be the, okay, we've got all these other cool things in place, right? Media rights, and here's your CBA and everything else. All the nuts and bolts are there, but we need to figure out the actual game itself. So maybe it's the NBA taking a stronger hold on something they've supported all these years, right? To just say, okay, for this next however many years, we're going to take a more active control, and that would be Tatum in that way. Because when you're looking at the business side of it, that's, you can't argue with what Engelbert and the team assembled there has been able to do on that side, right? In terms of this next push, and I know losses and everything else. I'm not blind to that, and I don't dismiss it categorically. But with any business, it's usually not 0 to 100. This took a lot of years, a lot of restarts and pushes, no question about it. But they're currently in a great place. You can attribute whatever you want of that giant pie to Caitlin Clark and the thirstiness of advertisers and broadcasters to be in on where we're at now with her production, but you got a lot of stars that's, you know, are orbiting around her, for lack of a better comparison. But you need to change, as Cunningham said, and as we've been talking about on the show for, I don't know, 2 years, 2+ years. Everything on the court needs adjustments, right? From officiating to the how much can you say? I mean, there's been no repercussions. Man, how many post-game interviews start with, yeah, the officiating sucks?
0: Yeah, yeah.
1: And nothing happens out of it.
0: Yeah.
1: Well, the same. I mean, well, it might be a fine in kangaroo court, but otherwise,
0: you get the same thing with the NBA. Boy, the officiating sucks. Yeah, welcome to my world. We can't solve that either. Oh, okay. All right, then.
1: Well, how about we just elevate Becky Hammon?
0: Oh,
1: she's got the right temperament to take care of all of it.
0: Does she really, though? I don't know. She got a bad foul in the first half, and she got thrown out last night.
1: She will charge you, and she will make things happen.
0: Yeah, I don't know, man. Becky, I don't know. I think that I'll just say it. I can't vote for her on general principle because she hates Jalen Brunson. There you go. I admit it. I can't do it.
1: Well, I mean, look, the first step is admitting.

0: And I knew you, that's where you would get to. So
1: get to it, man. Get to it.
0: We just jumped to that conclusion.
1: Exit out by the Fresca, exit Swollen Dome, the Jason Smith Show with my best friend, Mike Harmon. Be sure to check out our YouTube channel for the show. 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That's Jason Smith Show. 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Let us know what you think. Again, just search Jason Smith Show on YouTube and subscribe. Well, coming up next, more big training camp news from the NFL, big quarterback news heading into a Friday night showdown. And yet it's the showdown when this team is playing this specific team. That's next. Jason and Mike, Fox Sports Radio. Too unstable, kicking in chairs and knocking down
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4: Well-dressed hobo.
3: We got that big football story coming up in a minute, but there's sometimes, Mike, when people try to flex and they think what they're saying is a flex, but it's not quite the flex you think it is.
5: Right? Okay. Like,
3: it's not quite the flex that you think you're flexing, but okay.
5: Por ejemplo.
3: Not quite the flex. For instance, in Ted Lasso, right? For the very beginning, I could say, because now they're three episodes in. This is from the first episode. When Ted says, all right, in 10 seconds, what have you all been doing the last 3 years? And Rebecca says that her and her boyfriend have been together and for 3 years and it works because of, you know, they're able to talk to each other on Zoom and Zoom sex and all of that. And I want to go. And I read something online where a comedian said, yeah, that's not really the flex you think it is. Oh yeah, 3 years later, we're still dating and, you know, we're doing the long distance thing and we can still Zoom with each other. Oh, okay. Yeah, that's not really a flex. It's not like, hey, things are wonderful. I think, hey, you got problems with that relationship. What problems there? And I thought about that today when I saw this LIV Golf story, because this is just great. So, you know, LIV Golf, all the financial difficulties they were in, they have to end their season a week sooner because they don't have the money to go to Michigan for the final event of the year.
5: Well, you know, there's only another $40 million.
3: Yeah.
5: Come on.
3: That's like Major League Baseball saying, hey, we thought we were going to end with the World Series, but we got to end with the NLCS. Sorry, we don't have the money. We don't have the money for the world. We can't do that
5: anymore. I had that happen to a fantasy show I was part of once upon a time. Funding got pulled because of the announcement of the NFL Network.
3: Oh, wow. See, hey, we're taking all the money away.
5: Yeah, basically, it's like, all right, all the stuff you were fighting for rights for and tying up a lot of legalese, yeah, it's all moot. Done.
3: So as you know, LIV Golf has all kinds of financial difficulty because they're trying to reinvent itself for next year because they have all kinds of financial problems. And the main thing is they have no funding from Saudi Arabia beyond this season. So how are they going to come back? All of this. CEO Scott O'Neill said this ahead of the season finale in Indianapolis. I love how he says now the finale that says Indianapolis, it was supposed to be now. We're having it now. So that's where it is. He says, quote, we have work to do. There are hurdles we have to jump over. It's a very complex transaction we'll have to deliver. Okay, enough so far. Then he ends with this. But man, I wouldn't bet against us. Dude, that's not the flex you think it is. By saying, I wouldn't bet against us coming back and having another year of this sports league after having to cut our season short by a whole event because we don't have the money and we're going to find money in the offseason. I wouldn't bet against us. Yeah, that's not really a flex. That's absolute desperation. Right? But he's playing it forward like, yeah, we got the money. If you were on solid ground, you wouldn't have to worry about putting stuff together for next year and getting money and getting backers because the people that originally backed you are now pulling out after a few years. This is not a flex.
5: Yeah, it's a difficult thing. I mean, you got to stay positive, right? Because you still have some folks funneling some money your way.
3: Yeah. Oh, yeah.
5: Not
3: a little
5: the
3: bit.
5: Heavy monies, but you know, you got to get in there and sell. Hey, don't bet against us. We'll be back. Man, how many managers, coaches have ended their press conferences at the end of a season with that, only to be told they're fired moments later? or a week later.
3: You let me go up there and talk to them, and now you're firing me? Yeah.
5: And now I'm done?
3: We couldn't get a message to you. Like, that's how ESPN does it, apparently. Hey, so I know you're talking to everybody now. Yeah, you're done.

0: What do you mean? Yeah, we, you know, you're not coming back.
1: Someone told me you were, rock climbing or something. So, I mean, the text must not have gone through.
0: Yeah, I thought it would. You know, here's the thing is that I thought I hit send, and apparently I had this sent. I had it saved in my drafts, and so sorry. Here, let me send it now. Blink. It says I'm fired. Yes. Yeah, you're fired. Yeah. Sorry about that. I meant to send that way earlier, but that's okay.
1: When you send me a text that says you had a good run, what does that mean?
0: It means they watched you jogging and they thought you had a good run. Your times came in really well.
1: No, good, good, good. My splits were pretty good.
0: Don't bet against us that this league is coming back next year. Oh, okay. Okay, I'll fully expect a full live golf schedule, and all the guys will be okay with making way less money than they normally would because you don't have that kind of cash. And
1: yeah,
0: we'll go crawling back to the PGA Tour. Oh yeah, okay. You know, and to see just really quick on this part of the headline where Scott O'Neill also said that hey, they would like whatever the forthcoming version of the league is to be accepted into the larger golf ecosystem. In other words, hey, we're the USFL and we understand we really can't afford our way anymore. So we're suing. We want to merge with the NFL. Yeah, take a hike. Like that. Now he said, hey, we want to merge. We want to be part of what's going on. Oh, wait, but you were the Mavericks. You didn't need anybody. You had your own different thing. You had teams and people were going to come watch and they were going to watch in the CW. Now it's, oh, hey, when we come forward, we want to be, hey, accept us in the ecosystem. Yeah, beat it. Like the USFL, like the XFL, like everything else we've tried to see. Oh, yeah, we want to be a part of the not happening, man. Not happening.
1: Here is the quote, ready? Golf certainly doesn't need another 5 years of fighting. Golf doesn't need one tour to win and everybody else to lose.
0: No.
1: We shouldn't live in a world where one group of golfers uniquely restricted from playing elsewhere. Mm. Our goal isn't to replace or restrict any tour. Anybody want to go back and and pull out some of those quotes from The Shark when all this started?
0: I love this story. I just love this. Yeah. Hey, don't bet on us coming back, but hey, can you help us out by folding us into your league? And can we do something now? Can we make it like a big super thing? We've seen it in sports happen in the past where new leagues have been folded in. You can do that for us, right, pal? Huh, buddy? Buddy, pal, right? Hey, Rory, you'll say good things about us, right, Rory? Rory? Right? Oh, no, Rory's not. No, no, no.
1: Tell you what, if you have any proprietary, algorithms or data in terms of performance or whatever, we'll talk about it. But much like Mark Walter trying to sell off the TV sides, you are going to get nickels in theory value is.
0: Exit out by the Fresca, exit Swollen Dome. Jason Smith, Mike Harmon, live from the Fox Sports Radio studios. Now, to that NFL story I promised. Friday night, got the Steelers and the Jets. We got a couple of games tomorrow night, got three games Friday night. Steelers-Jets is a big one, obviously. Maybe seeing Cade Klubnik for longer. We talked about him last hour.
1: Mm-hmm.
0: No Aaron Rodgers in this game. Surprise, surprise. And I'm not going to let him play against the Jets when they don't have to.
1: Four snaps.
0: Mike McCarthy making the decision today saying, hey, Will Howard and Drew Aller are going to get all the snaps. Right? These are the two guys that are going to play for us on Friday against the Jets. They're going to split the game. However they're going to split it up is we don't know yet, but these are the two quarterbacks that are going to see the snaps, Aller and Howard, right?
1: Mm-hmm.
0: And this is the right call. This is absolutely the right call. We have seen this. I talked about how much I love the Steelers quarterback room, that all of a sudden it's not just year to year we're trying to get by a quarterback after Roethlisberger and bad decision after bad decision, because Mike Tomlin doesn't want a quarterback that's going to challenge him in the locker room or be a strong personality, because he had too much of that with Ben Roethlisberger. So let's try to make it work. Let's try to make it work on the cheap. Let's go Russell Wilson. Let's go Justin Fields. Now let's go with Aaron Rodgers. But now they have a great quarterback room. And to be honest and to think about this is that Mike Tomlin, I've always said what a great coach he is, right? He's a great coach and now, enjoying time in the broadcast booth. But wow, you have to look at what the Steelers have done just under Mike McCarthy to solidify their quarterback room in just a few months, not for just this year, but for the next few years. You watched the way both those guys played last week, and Drew Aller's a guy that was way underdrafted. He fell victim to the fact that Penn State was bad last year. They had to fire their head coach, and he got hurt. This is a kid coming into the year that had a first-round grade, and the main reason he dropped as far as he did was because he got hurt and Penn State stunk, right? That is not a red flag. The Steelers quarterback room is now set. Will Howard already

0: getting more responsibility than he had all last year. And I think you have to look and say, would this happen under Mike Tomlin? It would not. It would not. You would not see any of these rookies getting chances. It would be all about Aaron Rodgers, and Rodgers going to make it work, and he's going to do X, Y, and Z, and you wouldn't see either of these guys brought along.
1: You'd have more reps from Mason Rudolph.
0: You would get tons of reps. Mason Rudolph would be playing well because Mason Rudolph's not playing on Friday either. Mm-hmm. Right? He's sitting out. Mike McCarthy knows quarterbacks, man, and that's the one thing, and that's the one position the Steelers had not been able to figure out after Roethlisberger, right? Roethlisberger comes in, Tomlin inherits him, and has a great run with the Steelers. But once Roethlisberger retired, didn't get the quarterback position right. Tried to go cheap at quarterback, tried to have the quarterback be a necessary evil because Tomlin was not up. He wanted to play football like it was 1986, right? With couple of strong running backs, throw when we have to, play great defense. We're going to win like Bill Parcells did with the Giants in the 80s and the 90s. But now in one off season, Mike McCarthy has remade the Steelers at quarterback to the point where they are set for this year and they are likely set for next year. One of these guys is going to start for them next year, probably Aller, because he's got the little bit better pedigree, flashed a little bit more with even less reps with the team than Will Howard has had. But it doesn't matter. You have both of these guys now who may battle it out next year. But suddenly, in one off season, you have a coach that knows quarterbacks. Look at what he's done to the Steelers quarterback room. You feel the best about the Steelers going forward than you have in years, because it's not going to be a yearly, what do we do at quarterback now? Are these guys going to work? Are these also-rans going to work? Are these guys we got on the cheap going to work? I don't know. Now you invested in the position in the draft. Don't have to invest highly in the draft all the time. Don't have to always draft a guy in the first round, but you have to invest. You have to figure something out instead of just drafting a guy and playing a little bit and then moving on from him. But Mike McCarthy, again, the guy knows quarterbacks, and look at what he's done. This Pittsburgh Steelers quarterback room is the envy of a lot of teams in the NFL because they put it together in one offseason. You have the veteran. You have the guy that's going to play this year. If you have to play one of the young guys, that's okay, too, because clearly they look like they can handle it. If not, they're both on a great upward trajectory to play for the team next year. And now a guy like Mason Rudolph might be available via trade. You might be able to grab a fifth or sixth round pick for him going into the season. If you like both of these guys, you can't carry four quarterbacks. Suddenly now the quarterback position with the Steelers is a strength, and you haven't been able to say that in a long time.
1: Yeah, I mean, we go back to Kevin Colbert into Omar Khan, and you're not beholden to that damn streak anymore. Right, Mike Tomlin's gone. He's in the broadcast booth, so no longer do we have to play the, all right, you got to go at least 9-8 or 8-8-1, or I mean, everybody's a failure, which limits what you're doing, right? You kept trying to put Band-Aids on the quarterback position, even in the final years of Ben Roethlisberger, because you were putting a lot of Band-Aids on him to get his ass upright and under center. But you look at the years afterwards, like you had pretty damn good rosters, skill position players. They always had another young wide receiver coming up, all of that stuff, good run game, strong defense. But you never had the quarterback to give you the thrust and push it to that next level. You were good enough because the defense kept you in games. And now we look at this next iteration with what Omar Khan in the post Aaron Rodgers and Mike Tomlin era. You're going to have two guys to battle it out with great college pedigree. Again, we watched one preseason game, and everybody wants to crown him, but you gotta like, the show is when it is, and the game gave us at least a couple of data points to go, all right, maybe he's gonna be okay. Could it all fall apart Friday? Sure. Who knows? But when you're looking at a team, that was trapped in a certain identity, we've been talking about identity a lot, right? Lakers and the Buss family, go on down the line, then one squad after another. But for the Steelers, that was it. They don't have to worry about any of the past iterations of the Mike Tomlin world. It's a new team, and a new philosophy. And maybe Mike McCarthy will get a little more credit for what he's done in the past, by the successes of these guys heading forward.
0: Exit Ab out of Fresca, exit Swollen Dome. Jason Smith, Mike Harmon live from the Fox Sports Radio studios. Let's find out what's trending right now in the wide world of sports. For Martin Weiss, who just got a text from Rob Parker, is everything okay?
2: Everything is okay.
0: Okay.
2: Between Rob and I.
0: All right, very good.
2: May not be the case for the Los Angeles Dodgers.
0: Uh-oh. Uh-oh.
2: Let's see. They're going to... All right. That's going to be an... All right. So they're going to go to extras now after giving up two runs late to down tied with the Colorado Rockies. Well, I guess the Rockies are going to review this.

0: if they get that by the end of this update. Rest of the baseball games done for the night. The Astros with a 3-2 win over the Angels. White Sox shut out the Cubs 3-0 at Wrigley. Giants edge the Guardians 1-0. Phillies extend their win streak to 6 with a 4-1 win over Miami. Rays hold off the Blue Jays 7-6. Ben Rice hit his 34th home run of the season as the Yankees beat the Orioles 5-3. Pirates hit 2 ninth-inning home runs to walk off the Tigers 4-3. Cody Clemens with 3 RBI. Twins beat the Braves 6-4. Swept that 3-game series. Nolan Arenado had a bloop broken bat single to drive in the game-winning run in Boston as the Diamondbacks win 7-6. And Mets, yo, over the Padres 4-2. WNBA news, Dallas Wings rookie AZ Fudd will undergo arthroscopic right knee surgery next week. Will miss the remainder of the 2026 season. In NBA news, Cavaliers, Nuggets, and Clippers have agreed to a trade. Peyton Watson going to Cleveland, Max Strus going to Los Angeles, and Denver receiving a 2031 Cavaliers first rounder, a 2032 Kings second rounder, and Peyton Watson will sign a 4-year, $88 million deal to join the Cavs, including a player option and a trade kicker. Two injuries for the Commanders. Running back Rashad Wright hurt his hamstring. He's been out the last few days, not considered serious. Defensive tackle Johnny Newton tore his pectoral. This is considered serious. He's out indefinitely. Tampa Bay Buccaneers and defensive tackle Vita Vea agree to a 1-year, $30 million contract extension. Cornerback Trevon Diggs and Seattle Seahawks have agreed to a 1-year deal. Tyler Biadasz, the starting center for the Los Angeles Chargers, will be out indefinitely after hurting his ACL and other parts of his left knee. And Colts tight end Tyler Warren, Athletic reporting that he appeared to injure his groin in practice on the 18th. And, yep, that'll be Rockies with one on and two out in the bottom of the ninth inning. Dodgers, but they tied 4-4. Fellas, back to you.
1: Thanks a bunch, Martin. Jason Smith, Mike Harmon, live from the Fox Sports Radio studios. Yes, you just heard Martin say a big NBA trade tonight. We got Rick Bucher coming up in about 40 minutes to break it all down. But you want a big hot take on who the biggest loser of this trade was? We got that for you coming up next right here. 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
4: 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They're taking selfies and oversharing. But we know that it's not about hearing. It's about listening. Listening to what's actually happening with our fellow veterans. Understanding each other because we share the same experiences, the same vocabulary, following the same paths that others have walked. 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
7: 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You'll find today's full show and a best of version posted right after we get off the air. So a big trade in the NBA tonight, a three-team trade. We got Rick Bucher coming up in about a half hour, going to break it down for us. Three-team trade between the Cavaliers, the Nuggets, the Clippers, and the Wizards. The big players moving in this, the Cavaliers get Peyton Watson from Denver, the Clippers get Max Strus, right? Wizards get Trey Mann, some picks, other picks going on. These are the big
9: names. Can I say, when I saw this initially, Jason, though,
7: my
9: text came through as Clippers make big trade. So you know what I thought? It finally was done.
7: Oh.
9: Hey! Kawhi's finally gone. It finally got consummated.
7: No.
9: Strus!
7: Come on, man. Come on. Now, look, that Strus is good. You know, 3-and-D guy for the Clippers, right? Good.
9: Mm-hmm.
7: But the Peyton Watson thing is what really is eye-opening, because for the Cavaliers, this is a great move. He is a young, ascending wing with a lot of potential, and I get why they wanted him. You've heard for the past few weeks that, boy, the Nuggets can't pay him. What are they going to do? And now we know where Peyton Watson ends up. And it's a great move, because now maybe the Cavaliers can beat the Knicks one game in the playoffs, right? I mean, it's a big move. Too soon on that?
9: Becky Hammond, what say you?
7: Too soon on that? But the biggest thing is, here are the Nuggets, who are in a win-now mode. Their four best players are over 30, right? Including Jokic, right? They're all going to be over 30. And they're in the second apron, which not a lot of teams want, but they're already into that. And you know Jokic wants more money in a year, right? Because, you know, that team in Greece is going to go, hey, Nikola, come play for us. We'll talk to you in a year. You know he's not going to take less money. But you have an aging core with the Nuggets. You have an aging core. What do I say all the time? You're not going to win a title when you're built around a bunch of guys in their 30s, right? You can't do it. You can have a guy or two. You can't have everybody be that way.

0: And this is where the Nuggets are. They need to keep young ascending wings like Peyton Watson, but they couldn't keep him. And instead, they get a first round pick back in return. Now, that's great. They get an asset back. That's awesome. But this is a guy who spent 3 years, you know, improving year to year. He had, what, 4 30-point games last year. Like, you've heard a lot of his name the past couple weeks. And this guy's going to wind up being really good for somebody because the Nuggets can't keep him. That's the biggest thing to come out of this trade, is that I scratched the Nuggets from being a title contender anymore in the NBA. I think their era is done. And I think just like we say with the Bucks and with Giannis, hey, he won his title, but he wasn't going to win a bunch because you're not going to get the free agents to go there. You're not going to build a dynasty in Milwaukee. I think it's the same thing in Denver. Jokic got his title. That's all he's going to get. All they did was get worse today. They got worse, and they're in a win now mode. They lost a great young ascending player, a wing who's going to be able to do so many different things. And now they're going in as a worse team tomorrow than they were today. And they didn't do anything in the offseason because they can't, because they're stuck money wise. They didn't run their program the way they should. They didn't pay the guys the way they should. They thought, well, we have Jokic. We just need a couple of guys who can make it work like it was in the early aughts, right? Like when the Miami Heat had their three stars and a bunch of guys getting paid league minimum. Well, can't do that anymore. And the other teams in the West are all young, and they're great, and they're going to be young for a while. The Thunder are going to be young for a while. The Spurs will be young for even longer, right? The Lakers even got younger in the offseason. All of these teams, now they know that this is the next iteration of how we're going to move forward, and we're doing it in strength. And the Nuggets are saying, we're trying to hold on. Well, I get it when you try to hold on with Jamal Murray being 30 and Jokic being 31, but you need to have players that are going to help these guys, and you don't have any kind of depth at all. Like, I see the Nuggets, and I go, I don't know if they're even a top six team next year. I really don't. And when you get to the playoffs, can they even win a round? Are they even going to be okay enough with enough stamina and enough health to be able to win the first playoff round, whoever they play against? Because you know the top of the league is going to be those teams that I just mentioned. So, I look at the Nuggets, and I go, yeah, it was great, but their era is over. This Jokic era of dominance, and maybe the Nuggets become this big force in the Western Conference, that's not happening.
1: Curious to see how much the odds move. As from earlier today, they were 11-1 to win the West. That is third best behind OKC and San Antonio, plus 145 and plus 160, respectively. And then you have Minnesota, the Lakers, the Warriors, the Rockets are the next four teams after Denver at 11-1. So you're looking at the second apron being so restrictive. You talk about the Jokic contract. Well, Murray's only got 2 years left on his deal too. So you're talking about a complete overhaul, seemingly in the offing here. You can't really do anything except move some money around, stretch some things out. We've already heard Kroenke talk about what could be the worst disaster scenario of needing to trade Jokic. He put that out in the universe a year ago. Sounds like the universe heard him as you get to this. I mean, losing Watson's huge. The guy, 23 years old, and still on the come. So, you're in a difficult spot now because you've got to convince your superstar either to spread his money out over and extend to give them some cap relief, or just wear it for a year.
0: Hey, Nicole, I just want to let you know, did you see what Jalen Brunson? Oh, no interest. Oh, okay. All right. So I wanted to bring it up. Because, you know, taking less money. No, don't walk out. We'll bring up you taking. How about we give you more money? Let's give you more money. Let's find a way to give you Kawhi Leonard type money. How are you at planting trees? Can you plant trees?
1: Well, they asked if James Dolan introduced Jalen Brunson to anybody along the way. That would be my response.
0: Pablo Torre, all of a sudden, Pablo Torre woke up and just said, oh, wait a minute, there's a new story out there for me to go get. Pablo Torre's going to find out. There goes Pablo Torre. Exit out.
1: By God, it's his music.
0: Exit Swollen Dome. Jason Smith, Mike Harmon, live from the Fox Sports Radio studios. Coming up next, the most incredible moment of the night in sports. I still don't understand what happened in one big Major League Baseball game. That's next. Jason and Mike, Fox.
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3: Big time trade in the NBA as the Cavaliers, Nuggets, and Clippers have agreed to a trade. Peyton Watson goes to Cleveland. Max Strus goes to the Clippers. The Denver Nuggets receive a 2031 Cavs first round pick, a 2032 Kings second round pick. Peyton Watson will get a new 4-year, $88 million contract with a player option and trade kicker in Cleveland. Cavaliers will also send Trey Mann to the Wizards. Commanders running back Rashard White hurt his hamstring, but it's not considered serious. Commanders defensive tackle Johnny Newton with a more serious injury. He's torn his pectoral. He's going to be out indefinitely. The Los Angeles Chargers starting center Tyler Biadasz will be out indefinitely after injuring his ACL and other parts of his left knee. And also Colts tight end Tyler Warren left practice after injuring his groin. In Major League Baseball, the White Sox shut out the Cubs 3-0 at Wrigley. Ben Rice with his 34th home run as the Yankees beat the Orioles 5-3. I'm Martin Weiss.
4: Please welcome
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14: Jeez, oh Pete!
12: The Dodgers just finish off their sweep of the Rockies. Kike Hernandez with the save. No, I'm just kidding.
15: Wow.
12: The Dodgers have swept their 9th series this season. That is most in Major League Baseball. Tanner Scott closes it out for the Dodgers. In the end, he's going to wind up being their closer for the rest of the regular season and the playoffs. Don't know what's going to happen with Edwin Diaz, but he's been their best reliever. Comes in with the automatic runner on, does not allow the runner to score. Dodgers win it 6-4 game, which they gave up the lead late. And now maybe things are a little bit better with the Dodgers, but then again, series with the Rockies, things tend to get better when that happens.
15: Well, that's how you got to get healthy games mixed there in. It's like playing Syracuse football.
12: Oh, stop with that. You know what? Go jump in the lake.
15: Well, look, you've got the extremes. Because the Mets are playing good baseball. You can't even bag on them now.
12: Yeah, I know. All we needed to do is have the season lose all hope and meaning, and now we're playing well.
15: No, that's it. Pete Alonso also hit his 29th home run in a losing effort today, 5-3, but 29. Nice.
12: Well, here's the thing, and I'm

0: glad you brought up Pete Alonso, and I'm not being facetious, but I'm glad you brought up Pete Alonso because something happened tonight in the Orioles-Yankees game that I still can't understand how it happened. I just know that the Yankees were the beneficiaries, and they wound up winning the game. The Yankees were tied 3-3 with the Orioles in the seventh inning. And no, there's no Pete Alonso. This is not a Mets thing at all. No. The Yankees tied with the Orioles, 3-3 in the seventh inning, and Alonso hits this towering drive to left field to give the Orioles the lead.
1: Pete hits this deep to left field, hooking down the line. It's in the corner, and that one is just foul. They're calling it foul. Alonso can't believe it. He's at first. Craig Albernez out of the dugout asking for an immediate review. Alonso walking back to home plate. The entire Orioles team leaning against the railing or out of the dugout. It was the third base umpire and crew chief Will Little making the call. It's the most dramatic moment of the night, and you wouldn't know it from Will Little.
0: No holds barred in Moscow. Yeah.
2: Jeez, oh Pete.
0: So they review the home run. Everybody seems to think it's fair. And they come back and they rule it foul. They say they can't tell where the ball went over the foul pole, went past the foul pole. Every replay I have seen, it is pretty clear this is a fair ball. Like, I mean, it's not even close. Now, the foul poles are now bigger in a lot of stadiums. They look like big, like oil derricks. Like, and in Baltimore is one of those. But every replay I've seen, like, this is pretty easy to see this is a fair ball. Like, I can't believe there's any discussion about it. And you come back and say, we can't tell. No, it looks, I see the angle right down the left field line. Like, this is a home run. And you know, I feel it because do you think there's any part of my being a Mets fan that wants to give another home run to Pete Alonso? No, I don't want that at all. Especially on a day where we find out Jorge Polanco is going to be out for the year. Okay. I don't want that at all, but this was a home run. Like, I mean, I don't even, it doesn't even seem like it's something where I can say, well, maybe here, maybe this, it's not. For them to say they can't tell where the ball went past the foul, like, oh, come on, man, really? I don't know that you need to see that. I don't know if there's any bit of discrepancy on it. This looks like it passes the foul pole, and it looks like it hits the seats in fair territory. I don't know what anybody's looking at with this. I'm absolutely stunned that this was not a home run.
3: Some theoretical of it all is it would have been easier to make the call if, quote, the ball hadn't been hit so high.
0: Oh, too high for a home run. Too high.
3: It appeared to tower above the foul pole at one point. Alonso, what I was told, in order to overturn a call, you need to have two camera angles to confirm it. But the best view, the only view that really shows the ball fair foul, is the one down the line, but no other angle is available. So they rule it foul. Umpire obviously called it foul initially. It is what it is. Chris Bassitt, who is the starting pitcher there, it was a 3-3 game at this point during this play. Quote, that we don't have the technology in place to actually say, hey, this was fair or foul, is literally crazy in 2026. It's crazy.
0: Yeah, we have technology
3: for
0: everything.
3: And then asked about it further, he goes, because it would cost money.
0: Yeah. It's more human monies. But that's the thing is, I don't know that you need any of that. I really don't. I don't know that you need any of that to judge that this ball was a fair ball. Like if you put, I would say if you put 50 baseball fans in a room and said, okay, look at the replay of this and tell me if this is a fair ball. 50 out of 50 would tell you it was fair. It was a home run.
3: Did Jeter hit it?
0: I don't know how it was called foul.
3: Yeah,
0: to begin
3: no
0: with.
3: Idea.
0: I don't know how to begin with it was called foul. And I'm sorry, if you and you know what? If you can't see where it is because it's too high, then you can't make that call on the field.
3: You
0: need to go to Secaucus and say, okay, you need to make this call because I couldn't see it. You can't call it foul because that's the big thing that I go back to is that, oh, so you didn't see it because it was too high, but you saw enough to make the call on the field? Like, I mean, because it's not a play where the ball is active, right? Because it's not a play where, hey, you have to make a call because there's a runner on second who could be rounding third. It's a ball down the line. That I get. This is either it's a home run or a foul ball. So I am more than okay if the umpire said, you know what? Couldn't tell. We got to go to Secaucus to find this out, right? I think that should be something that umpires should be allowed to do in the moment to say, hey, I'm calling for my own review for it, because that would only make sense, right? When it's a dead ball.

0: situation. When it's a dead ball, you're not have to worry about number of bases, someone getting somewhere, like a home run. Okay, it's a pretty important call. Let's get it right. And boy, you really don't want to look bad, but they look, I mean, they look terrible after this. Like, I don't know that I could trust replay. Like, I see this and I say to myself, man, I really want a 30 for 30 on, forget about the NBA, because that, I mean, who knows? They're just all insane when they look at replays and don't want to call flagrants. And God, that's just crazy. But I really want to see what goes into a Major League Baseball overturning a replay. I don't need just to see the wide shot of the people standing over the machines with all the lights on. Like, it looks like a casino floor in Vegas. Like, no, I want to go in. What do you see? How can you explain this to me that this is a foul ball? How can you explain this is a foul ball?
1: Really? That's definitely an explain it to me like I'm a 5-year-old moment. Like, I've watched the replay numerous times, and you can't convince me that's not a home run. But the old rule of thumb, never let it go to the judges.
0: Yeah. It's your fault, Pete. You should have hit it about 10 feet more to the left.
1: That's it.
0: Then you'd have a home run.
1: Because he absolutely murdered that baseball, too. But it was too high. It's like straight out of Major League. It's too high.
0: The fact they called that a foul ball, right? The fact they called the, I'm like, come on, man. Oh, you got to be kidding me.
1: Just hit the button on your little belt, right. You know, like you got a utility belt, like you're Batman. Hit the button and call to New York saying, I don't have it. It's okay. I'd rather you do that 100 times than get a couple of calls wrong. I mean, this is bad.
0: And it makes me not have confidence in the replay system that this is a call that can get made. Like I look at this. You want to have confidence in the product, right? Confidence, you know, in anything you buy or a company when you buy stocks. Like, I have no confidence that the replay system works after this.
1: Well, but that's the other thing though, right? We get deeper into it. You've got all the prediction markets. You've got all your betting partners. You've got all the stuff. You don't have enough camera angles in these stadiums. Like, to Bassett's point, like, what are we doing? What are we doing? I'm quoting you now.
0: What are we doing?
1: Like,
0: going
1: it's asinine that you don't.
0: What are we doing?
1: You know, because Alonzo went to the deep dive of, you know, hey, pylon cams and all of those kind of things. Talking about it's like, I don't understand how we don't have this. And it's absolutely true, right? You're printing money. We've seen the financials. If nothing else, baseball's real healthy right now because we know what that revenue split is to the worst of the teams when we talk about the luxury tax and everything else. Like, you are absolutely printing money. You can't get a couple of cameras? They don't cost that much.
0: Yeah, no, not
1: and
0: at
1: as
0: all.
1: As long as your security, you know, you have cameras on the cameras, no one's walking out with them, so you're okay.
0: I mean, don't worry about it. We're going to keep these cameras, man. They're not going to grow legs.
1: Just secure them properly. I mean, I don't know what your concern is. That people will find out just how flawed things are in the process. I mean, are you watching one of the reality shows instead of reviewing the tape? What'd they say on the field? Said it's foul? Okay, it's foul. No, don't pick him. He's a jerk.
0: Fox Sports Radio, the Jason Smith Show with my best friend, Mike Harmon. Again, no idea. Sorry, Pete. Hey, I had your back for all those years with the Mets. I have your back now. I'll go back to not having your back tomorrow. But I had your back for this, man. I had it. 100%. Now, we got Rick Bucher coming up in a few minutes. All the big NBA news, the big trade tonight, more reaction to the Lakers and the Bus family. But this story we haven't gotten to yet, and just because I think this is so interesting for a couple of minutes, the news broke late tonight that AZ Fudd, the WNBA's Dallas Wings, number one overall pick in the draft this year, is going to miss the rest of the season due to a knee injury. And it's something that has bothered her off and on for the past few years, and she's going to miss the rest of the season. Now, AZ Fudd has had a decent rookie season, right? Not an incredibly great rookie season. She's had a decent rookie season. And you know, two thoughts on this. One is that, boy, it makes you really wonder what kind of stress a player is put under, because the bad timing for the WNBA to be playing when it does, where you have somebody playing 40 games over the course of a few months, and then after a month, they're going to play another 40-game season. Like, that's a lot. Like, that's a lot of stress to put on somebody.
1: Sure.
0: And you wonder, you know, how much of the knee injury was exacerbated by it. Now, she's had the bad knee. Stuff has happened before. So, okay, you know, that's a question coming in. But from a basketball standpoint, right, we always like to go back and look at drafts and players that go 1-2 in a draft and say, oh, if they had taken Greg Oden over Kevin Durant over Greg Oden, like all that, right? We do that 1-1 and 2. And you think about the WNBA.

0: NBA draft this year, that AZ Fudd goes number one overall to the Dallas Wings. And I know that you can have the aspect of it of, oh, well, she and Paige Bueckers, their relationship, and it's a close call, and she's a great player. So, yeah, you pick her number one. But, man, you see Olivia Miles, who could wind up being the WNBA MVP. You know, I disagree. It should be either Caitlin Clark or Asia Wilson. But she could win the WNBA MVP as a rookie. She's been absolutely phenomenal. And what it would be for the Dallas Wings if they took Olivia Miles number one overall, right? Like, just think about that, where you're talking about setting up a team and setting up a backcourt and what things would look like. And, man, like that could be a 1-2 conversation that we have, like we have Peyton Manning and Ryan Leaf, or whatever 1-2 conversation you want to have going forward. Because you could say, yeah, AZ Fudd's a good player. She's had a solid rookie year, and things are looking up for the Dallas Wings, and that's great. Mm-hmm. You know, a couple of high picks, but man, Olivia Miles is keeping the Minnesota Lynx the number one team in the WNBA. As a rookie, she's coming in, and she is this dominant. Like, wow, like that's a decision that's changed the course of a league so far.
1: Yeah, you get into the decision-making and what's behind the scenes in terms of keeping your stars happy and the prospects, taking nothing away from her as a player. But you're also talking about, you know, past knee injuries. You talk about a month between the seasons and ramping right back up. Like all of that, that load certainly comes into play here as you're discussing where you're at. But the revisionist history already, as you're talking about an MVP and certainly Paige Bueckers, headline maker in her own right. What, she's top five, top six, mm-hmm. In terms of MVP consideration, at least at last look, maybe drifting a little bit, of late. But yeah, for Olivia Miles, it's just been a charm season, which makes it, you know, that much more exaggerated. And we've seen more the last couple of weeks because, Fudd hadn't played since what, August 5th, I think was the date, right? So you're talking a couple of weeks, and the only stories that have made the headlines, not when she getting back on the court, were all about the relationship and when and how and whatever else. Like that's been the bulk of the headlines that have found my timeline.
0: Exit, how about a Fresca? Exit Swollen Dome, the Jason Smith Show with Mike Harmon live from the Fox Sports Radio Studios. Got more basketball on the way with Rick Bueker. His reaction to the big four-team trade tonight. What's next for the Buss family and the Lakers? What's next for Kawhi Leonard and the Clippers? Keep it right here. Rick, always a must listen. Jason and Mike, Fox Sports Radio. 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
8: 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We

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1: I've had sex with him like 50, 60 times on camera.
0: On camera. On camera. Big day in the NBA. We got the continuing on with the Mark Walter Lakers bus family drama. What's next for Kawhi Leonard? Now, will this trade ever go through? And speaking of trades, what about the big trade tonight? A four-team trade in the NBA. Look, we led the show with it. Cleveland, Denver, Washington, the Clippers. The big particulars in this, the Clippers get Max Strus, and Peyton Watson goes from Denver to Cleveland. There are some winners here. There are some losers here. To break it all down for us, nobody better than Fox Sports 1 NBA insider extraordinaire Rick Bucher. You can follow him on Twitter, at Rick Bucher. Host of the On the Ball podcast as well. And I assume, Rick, your next On the Ball podcast will be, have the Cavaliers done enough to be able to beat the Knicks in one playoff game in the Eastern Conference? That's going to be the topic of the next On the Ball.
2: There you go. Have the Cleveland Cavaliers closed the gap? Not completed it, not overtaken it, simply narrowed the way in which they're going to lose to the New York Knicks.
0: There you go. I mean, like, hey, winning one game, it would be progress for the Cavaliers, right? I mean, they get the best player in the trade, it'd be progress.
2: Jason Smith with the Cheshire Cat grin is just, it's another world to live in. I'm having an out-of-body experience right now. Goodness gracious alive. And there's not a damn thing we can do about it.
3: No, there's not. And Rick, yesterday he attributed Becky Hammon getting thrown out of the Aces game to her frustration still mounting over Jalen Brunson's dominance.
2: Are you saying that as if I should be surprised? I'm not. I'm not. I'm thinking about the price of gasoline, and somehow that is tied to the fact that, you know what, it took us too long to accept that the New York Knicks are who they are, and now we're being punished with higher gas prices. I think we can pretty much add anything to it.
0: I like that. Higher gas prices, blame the Knicks. Oh, okay. That's great. Yeah. That's awesome. Yeah.
2: There you go.
0: The economy, blame the Knicks for everything. Yeah.
2: You know what? If you people had just gotten on board with Jalen Brunson and electrical vehicles sooner, all of this would not be happening right now.
0: Oh, the EVs, it's all your fault. Now, look, the big thing for this trade for me, right? Look, the Cavaliers get a good ascending wing, and Peyton Watson's a guy that's been rumored out there because the Nuggets couldn't keep him. But, yep. Rick, I look at this and I go, I don't know that the Nuggets can win anymore, right? They're in the second apron. All their best players are over 30. They couldn't keep one of their best young ascending players, and they're a worse team now than they were earlier today. They got a first-round pick. That's great, but they're a win-now team, and they got worse, and they've gotten worse. They're already looking up at the Thunder and the Spurs. Now they look up at the Thunder and the Spurs even more in the Western Conference.
2: Yeah, I can't argue with any of that, but that's the ramifications of having a hard cap. And I think what we're going to see, and we saw it in the NHL,

0: where teams would win championships and then they would immediately pivot. In fact, I think even the Denver, the Colorado Avalanche, if I'm not mistaken, owned by the same ownership, Stan Kroenke, did that very thing. And it's a result in this case, I believe, of a hard cap, where the idea of rewarding your players that won you a championship, particularly if they're not young, and a recipe that is successful when it comes to the NBA in this day and age. I mean, we've had 8, 9 different champions over the last 8, 9 years, and so I think that's what the Denver Nuggets have run into. The Golden State Warriors ran into essentially the same thing. But the flip side of it is, I don't know that this necessarily gets the Cleveland Cavaliers any closer to a championship, because I don't know that Peyton Watson, while he's certainly talented and they're adding talent, that is a big contract that they're giving him, and he doesn't really solve the problem that they have, which is, who is your go-to guy at crunch time? It's still going to be a 6'2" two guard in Donovan Mitchell. And can he do that for 16 wins in the postseason? That has been proved to be a little bit beyond what his capability. He's a great player, but he doesn't have that physical advantage that allows him to force a team to completely adjust its offense, which then opens up things for other guys. And so I see this addition, and it makes Cleveland better, but I don't know that it makes me feel like they're any closer to winning a championship.
1: Leaves James Harden is maybe the odd man out, but more importantly, how will Max Strus work alongside Kawhi Leonard in Los Angeles?
0: Yeah, if that's ever going to happen. He is rejoined, I believe he rejoined Darius Garland with the Clips. So the Kawhi Leonard situation, I don't know where it's an interesting dynamic here, where we have ESPN reporting that there were no ramifications and there's no, you know, there's no smoking gun. On the flip side of that, we have the NBA of all people going, wait a minute, you didn't get that right. That's not true. We're not going to tell you what's true, but that's not true. It is a very sticky situation, because ultimately, is there enough there to know that the Clippers were circumventing the cap? There's no question about that. Kawhi Leonard was receiving funds in a variety of ways that attracted him to the Clippers, that without them, I don't know that it would have happened. And, but on the flip side, what they did is not that different from what a lot of teams have done in terms of introducing players to opportunities to make money outside of their player contracts. That happens a lot. And I think the Clippers have said, this is not, you know, an unusual thing. They are right on that. The distinction is, there's a paper trail here that at least connects the franchise with Kawhi and outside interest. It doesn't connect Steve Ballmer directly, and that's been the Clippers out. And I don't know about you guys, but that seems like a pretty weak out. Like, Ballmer, there's no indication that Ballmer directly put the funds into these relationships. No, but let's not be stupid here. You introduced him to these various entities, and was he doing any real work for them? Was he in any way, an endorser? Like, is Kawhi Leonard out there like, hey, buy yourself a Jumbotron like Daktronics and put that in your living room? I mean, if you guys saw that commercial, I missed it. That would have been a good one, too. So it's a matter of, you know, obviously they found ways to pay Kawhi Leonard or get Kawhi Leonard revenue above and beyond what he was making as a player. That by definition is cap circumvention. So it comes down to semantics, and it comes down to the fact that if they pulled the rug on Steve Ballmer, then I dare say Steve has the wherewithal to say, okay, well then let's pull the rug on a few other teams, because

0: the potential of doing that is out there.
1: Rick Bucher, NBA insider, our guest, Jason Smith, Mike Harmon, live from the Fox Sports Radio studios. Okay, from the Clippers to the Lakers. 10 days ago, the Lakers get sold. Mark Walter is now liquidating a lot of things. He wanted to get out of the Lakers and Dodgers TV contract, so there's a lot of problems Mark Walter is having. And then enter the Buss family, who decide we're going to sell the rest of our shares. Jeannie Buss says, no, this is not legal, and she's now fighting them to sell their shares. This has been kind of a story, Rick, the last week and a half. Throwing everything into this, the Mark Walter part of it, the Jeannie Buss fam, the Buss siblings not getting along with this and pushing each other out. Like, what's your big takeaway of what you've seen now over the course of the past couple of weeks?
0: Well, the number one thing is, where is the new ownership on Jeannie Buss when it comes to Jeannie Buss? Because the one thing that she fought tooth and nail for is to remain the representative with the Board of Governors under Mark Walter for at least the next 5 years, which then I would think, you know, she wants to retire. And I do know that, and I would say for me to think of the Lakers without a Buss involved feels like it's a completely different Lakers organization. It just feels different. And I appreciate that Jeannie wants to still be in the business of basketball, that's where her heart is, because we have a lot of owners who have come into this deal that are essentially fans. They bought their way into being a super fan and having relationships with star players in a way that they couldn't in their other businesses, no matter how much money they made. And so I appreciate that she has that fight. But whether she's going to win that fight or not, whether she has any hope of holding on to still being a part of the Lakers franchise, is really going to come down to the backing of the new ownership. There's a way for them to manipulate this so that Jeannie, all the other Lakers, or all the other Buss family members can cash out, and Jeannie can still retain a place and a piece of the Lakers. But outside of that, if it's just, hey, hands off, you guys deal with this, I would imagine everything else. But I would expect that it's going to be a very difficult and lengthy battle, and she's going to be on an island. And at some point, the question is, what are you fighting for? Because if the new ownership isn't on board with you continuing to be part of this, then you're really not, all you're fighting for is a piece of the team, and what she's always wanted was to have a role with the team on top of it.
2: Speaking of being on an island, we haven't heard from the WNBA commissioner for a while. And I don't know if you noticed this, Rick, but players are really starting to get chirpy about it, saying we need leadership. You've done podcasts on this, at Rick Bucher, where you find him in the Twitterverse. You talk about the different, voices surrounding the WNBA in terms of product promotion, and examination, and wondering, you know, why it's the outer sphere that is harshest, as opposed to, you know, glad handing and everything, the work, commissioner's done at the end of the year. Does she get saved? What happens next?
0: It comes down to, I know that from the NBA side of things, and this is the difficulty. I mean, we think of Kathy Engelbert as the commissioner of the WNBA in the same way that we think of Adam Silver as the commissioner of the NBA, that they're not equal. The WNBA is under the umbrella and under the authority of the NBA. The NBA, it's not every WNBA team is owned by NBA owners, but all the NBA owners collectively own a percentage of the WNBA. So they really are sort of this shadow overlord. At the same time, the WNBA, for the first time, made money. The bottom line is that the owners up in the NBA owners who control and have the authority over the WNBA have never really cared that much about the WNBA because it doesn't make any money. And so that's the difficulty here in Kathy Engelbert

being the commissioner, it's I don't want to go so far as to say she's a puppet, but she really doesn't have independent authority to make decisions. And so the players are looking for, like, who are we really dealing with here? Who they're really dealing with is Adam Silver and the NBA owners, but they don't have a direct line to talk to them and negotiate with them. So they're talking to an in-between who doesn't have a whole lot of authority to say anything definitive. And that's the issue with the WNBA at large. I would like to see, because I think the WNBA has a lot of potential that's being left on the vine. I think that if the NBA owners approached handling the WNBA the way they do the NBA, first of all, Kathy Engelbert wouldn't be there any longer, without question. There wouldn't be the question. She would have been long gone, because she's had a number of PR gaffes. There's been a number of things that she's badly mishandled. But because there's this sort of, okay, so who would we get instead? Who's going to be the in-between? The NBA hasn't moved on and hasn't been aggressive in making the most out of the WNBA. Maybe that changes. Maybe this is just growing pains, because suddenly it is worth something. Suddenly it is making money. But until that happens, then the WNBA is going to continue to have all these problems. I mean, just think about some of the things that have happened with players, some of the reactions, some of the things being said and done that under the NBA would never, ever happen, because they have a certain code and rules and things in place where they're like, we're not going to do that because that impacts the way we're perceived. There's none of that with the WNBA. It feels kind of wild westish. And I think that at this point, it's valuable enough that they need to get some guardrails in place to protect it from itself.

0: that, maybe do it. Sure.
1: I like that every week he ends with a different secondary Knicks player.
0: Yeah, it's not, yeah. You
1: Once upon a time, it was Brunson, but now he's too celebrated.
0: Yeah, no. You wait till we get to, like, Knicks of the past. Like, he starts running in with guys. Hey, Roy Williams, yo. All right, thanks, Rick. Appreciate it. Let's find out what's trending right now in the wide world of sports from Martin Weiss. M-Dub, what do you got for us?
2: You guys were just talking about the NBA trade that has gone down. Peyton Watson going to Cleveland. Max Strus going to the Los Angeles Clippers. The Denver Nuggets will receive a 2031 Cavs first-round pick and a 2032 Sacramento Kings second-rounder. Peyton Watson's not going to have a four-year, $88 million deal in Cleveland. That includes a player option and a trade kicker. Some NFL news and notes. Commanders had two injuries reported today. One not so serious. Rashad Wright hurt his hamstring. The other one more serious, as defensive tackle Johnny Newton tore his pectoral muscle. He's out indefinitely. Vita Vea and the Tampa Bay Buccaneers have agreed to a one-year, $30 million contract extension. The Seahawks have signed Trayvon Diggs to a one-year deal, and Los Angeles Chargers starting center Tyler Biadasz out indefinitely after injuring his ACL and other parts of his left knee. The Athletic reported that Tyler Warren, Colts tight end, left practice early after appearing to injure his groin, and running back Myles Gaskin announced his retirement. The Dodgers swept the Rockies with a 4-6 win in the 10th inning. White Sox shut out the Cubs at Wrigley 3-0. Giants with a 1-0 win over the Guardians. Phillies extending their win streak to 6 with a 4-1 win over Miami. Rays hold off the Blue Jays 7-6. Ben Rice with his 34th home run as the Yankees 5-3 over the Orioles. Pirates with two ninth inning home runs to walk off the Tigers 4-3. Twins with a 6-4 win over the Braves. Cody Clemens with three RBI. Nolan Arenado with the single and extras to beat the Diamondbacks. Boston as the Diamondbacks win 7-6. The Mets beat the Padres 4-2, and number one overall pick AZ Fudd will undergo arthroscopic right knee surgery next week. She's going to miss the remainder of the season for the Dallas Wings. Fudd had been averaging about 13 points a game. Fellas, back to you.
0: Thanks a bunch, M-Dub. And thank you, Myles Gaskin, for 2021 in fantasy. I appreciate that. That was a really, really good year. Jason Smith, Mike Harmon, live from the Fox Sports Radio studios. Already a huge injury in the NFL today. May take one team from, hey, they can do some things, to, they can be really surprisingly bad this year. Who is it? That's next, Fox.
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0: a part of training camp that everybody hates, but big things happen. You got to break them down. Big injury in the NFL today. Texans wideout Jaden Higgins suffered a torn ACL.
1: Working all week.
0: He is out for the season. Got hurt Tuesday during the Texans joint practice with the Raiders. Ran a route in the end zone, fell awkwardly during 11-on-11s. It sucks.

0: It's one of those things that just happens. And, you know, best of luck to the guy. Again, you talk about a young ascending player who they were counting on to have a huge role this year, right? 2023 draft pick last year was really good, had a really good springboard type year where you say, okay, he had this kind of year in 2025. Wait till you see what he does in 2026, right? He was going to come in as the number two receiver behind Nico Collins. And now the Texans are in trouble because Collins is terrific. Not the sturdiest of guys. Behind him, they're hoping Tank Dell, who is fantastic when he's on the field, but 3 years in the league now, Tank Dell can't stay on the field. They don't have enough weapons, and this is a team that struggled at the end of last year with the best defense in the NFL, and if they just had competent quarterback play or if they had competent weapons at the end of the year, they'd have been in the Super Bowl. The defense was that good, and C.J. Stroud absolutely killed them the last couple of games last year. Like, luckily, they were able to win the first one in the playoffs, but, man, he was absolutely awful, and for the Texans, every year we think, okay, they're good. You know, they had the big bounce back to D'Amico Ryans. They're going to wind up winning the division. The Texans are the class of that division. I'm telling you, Mike, this is one of those teams. Every year we get a couple of teams where we are surprised that we thought they were going to be this good and stuff just happens to them and they're not any good. It's hard for me to see the Texans being a really good team this year because C.J. Stroud needs weapons around him. He doesn't really have them. There's not a lot of guys to get excited about on that team, and Higgins was going to be that young ascending player, that number two wide receiver that was going to mean so much, and now who knows what they're going to have, right? Like, this Texans, as good as the defense is, man, defense only going to carry you so far. I can't believe they brought Stroud back after last year, but they did because, you know, they want to make sure before we move on from the guy that he peaked as a rookie, right? So I really thought they'd move on from they would find a way to move on and get a new quarterback, but they didn't. And now they are in a lot of trouble. I'm telling you, the Texans are one of those teams where everybody thinks they're going to be really good and they have the young talent in the defense, but wow, after today, this is a crushing injury for them.
1: Asking the questions, right? Every time someone gets hurt anywhere near Santa Clara or San Francisco, it becomes a substation question. For years, we questioned the training room and the methods and madness of the Chargers and Ravens. The hell goes on with the receiving core, with the Texans. And I know it's bad luck, but it's frequent. It's consistent. Uh-huh. Nico Collins missed time last year. You got Tank Dell coming back once again and trying to get back in. Now you lose Higgins. You have Dalton Schultz. You did upgrade your running back position by bringing in David Montgomery to go alongside Woody Marks, who was pretty strong in parts of last year. But the rest of the receiving core, you're looking for Hutchinson to make a big run up. 26 catches a year ago. Noel there. I mean, you don't have tried and true guys. I mean, I guess you're looking at the wire. I mean, we just watched Keenan Allen go to, a division rival. He signed in Indianapolis. They're plus 380. Jaguars at plus 245. Titans all the way out there, plus 800. And the Texans at plus 110, still the favorites. That's going to be a lot of the Stroud two-step and trying to win field goal kicking competitions at this point.
0: Yeah, I mean, look, Higgins coming into the team last year, he was unheralded a bit out of Iowa State, but he proved that, okay, this is a guy that's really going to break through. Like, you saw the good year he had last year. He's going to break through. Right? He had 6 touchdowns last year, 500 yards receiving. The rest of the guys are just Jags. Right. And the rest of the guy, I mean, you talked about, hey, none of those guys scare anybody. None of those guys, hey, we have to worry about coverages and rolling guys around. Like, none of those guys scare you. Even running back, they're just guys, right? The rest of the wide receivers, just guys. I don't know if there's anybody out there, but if I'm the Texans, at this point, I have to say, we got to do something bold. We got to find a wide receiver that can come in here the rest of camp, learn the playbook, and we can hit the ground running, because you can't go in with this situation at wide receiver. You got to find somebody who might be available, that might be a little bit high priced for whatever reason, who could be, for whatever reason, a team looking to move on from. Because trust me, the Texans, you don't want to try to fix this at the deadline when you're 4-6, when instead you could maybe be 6-4. You got to try to fix this now.
1: Yeah, it's a tough one run. I mean, you got Davis Mills back there as well, your backup. He was 3-0, 5 touchdowns against a pick. Only 58% completion percentage, but we can't quibble about such things right now, can we? Mm. We just need competent quarterbacking.
0: 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We got more NFL on the way, other big stories from the day in training camp. But coming up next.

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7: The Cavaliers, Nuggets, and Clippers have agreed to trade. We have Peyton Watson going to Cleveland, Max Strus to the Clippers, and Denver will receive the 2031 Cavs first-round pick and 2032 Sacramento Kings second-rounder. Peyton Watson will sign a new four-year, $88 million deal to join the Cavaliers, which includes a player option and trade kicker. The Cavs also sending Trey Mann to the Wizards. Commanders defensive tackle Johnny Newton tore his pectoral muscle. He's going to be out indefinitely. Colts tight end Tyler Warren left practice early. The Athletic reporting he appeared to injure his groin muscle. And running back Miles Gaskin announced his retirement. In Major League Baseball, the Dodgers swept the Rockies 6-4 win today in the 10th inning. The White Sox shut out the Cubs at Wrigley 3-0. Rays hold off the Blue Jays 7-6, and Ben Rice hit his 34th home run as the Yankees beat the Orioles 5-3. I'm Martin Weiss.
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12: Live from the Fox Sports Radio studios, where we'll get into the latest twist with the Lakers and Mark Walter and the Dodgers in a second. But, Harm, so Tyshirt and I were just talking a couple seconds ago. We're talking about the premiere of Lanterns, right, which came on HBO Max on Sunday night. Fantastic, right? It was Kyle Chandler. It was such a different take, superhero. It was really, really impressive. And Tyshirt said to me, all right, if you could have any superpower, what would you have? And I said, well, everybody picks flying, but I hate flying, so I would not pick flying. I would say instead I would want the ability to be immortal. Like no matter what I did to myself, I would stay alive. Look, I could do that. And I could win money at bar bets. Watch this. I'm going to cut my arm off. No, I'm going to be fine. Don't worry about it. No, you're going to die. No, come on. Let's pony up. I could do this. Ready? Go ahead. Do it. Oh, see? Yeah, I told you I'd survive. All good.
14: Yeah, no, that Faustian deal, I'm done. I mean, you could make a lot of money. Hey, watch this craziness. Won't kill me. I bet you it will. How much?
12: I bet it will. You're going to lose that arm. I'll get that. Yeah, you're going to lose that arm.
14: You know what, though? Maybe without the arm, but I ain't dying. outside. And the shot of the stomach is the most painful thing that can happen to you.
12: Steve's
14: on bed, but you're not going to die.
12: Steve Zahn keeps saying that, not the time machine. You're going to lose that arm. You're going to lose that arm. Okay.

0: I'd like to be able to manipulate time.
1: Oh, okay. Sure. Sure. Yeah, but then...
0: Because then I could do a Bill Murray Groundhog Day kind of thing. And because yours, eventually, you know, everybody that you really... I mean, I guess you just keep making new friends as they die.
1: Yeah, that's what I would do. Yeah, just go on and see how everything turns out.
0: Good run. Next.
1: You know, I think I would I'd be on board with your manipulating time if I was a bigger fan of the multiverse. In MCU.
0: Yeah, but no, I think Marvel ruined it for you.
1: Yeah, I'm really not. I'm not, okay, going to go back in time and this and now. Cap goes back, and would I go back in time to dance with Agent Carter, and then I get to come back?
0: Yeah, Agent Carter? Hell yeah.
1: Yeah, I mean, yeah, but then any experience you want, you know, oh, I can go back and manipulate it and make it bigger, and who knows what that's going to happen, and maybe Sam winds up being Captain America. Like, I don't know, man. Like, I think the MCU ruined that for me.
0: I get to turn back time repeatedly to go back to Haley Atwell. I'm okay.
1: I don't know that there's anything in any of your timelines that would let you go back to Haley Atwell.
0: Today, no. But you know, tomorrow's a new day.
1: So you're more like Tom Cruise in Edge of Tomorrow. How many times have we tried this? 150 times. You die every time. What? Yes, every single time. We've done 150 times. This is the furthest that you make it. What do you mean? Right here. This is the furthest that you make it. You've never made it further than this.
0: Well, there's always this quote. Matt Damon, he's done this interview, answered the question like this a few times, talking about Tom Cruise and his big, you know, the stunts that he does. It's like, well, they bring in the stunt coordinator. And I say, this is what I want to do. He goes, nope, not going to do that. And I was like, so I talk to the next stunt coordinator. And eventually it becomes he's going to do it. But he goes through a few folks along the way who tell him there's no chance in hell this is going to be insured and available to go. So I talk to the next supervisor.
1: I just keep going from guy to guy. That's all it is.
0: That's it. Well, it's the old A. If you keep asking enough people, eventually you're going to have someone agree with you. Or you ask enough dentists, eventually one's going to be that fifth dentist. And is it going to agree with you?
1: I had a teacher in math class that explained it when I was in. I still remember this. Mr. Hecker was his name. He's seventh grade. And he said, you know how they did that commercial with 4 out of 5 dentists recommend Crest toothpaste? Well, how? He goes, they wave a $100 bill in front of the first dentist's face and say, hey, do you recommend Crest for everybody? The dentist says yes. Then he realized they got to have one guy saying no. So they wave a $100 bill in front of him and say, you don't want your patients brushing with Crest, do you? No. Okay. 4 out of 5 doctor. We're all good.
0: Everybody else, let the chips fall where they may.
1: he was a fun teacher, Mr. Hecker.
0: Sounds like it. And boy, did he teach you about probability and gambling?
1: Actually,
0: how to influence people? Wave $100 bills.
1: I'll tell you this real fast. One of my best lines I ever had as a kid in sixth grade, and this is maybe now when I think back, I go, I knew I was going to be someone who spoke for a living when in sixth grade. He was a really fun teacher, and we all had a test on a Friday, and he was absent, like he was sick that day. So we had the test from the substitute teacher, and something was wrong with the test, and we had to ask questions about it, and the substitute teacher didn't know. So we turned the tests in, and we talked about it after, and nobody in the class really understood this one question or this part. We go, oh, that's bad. Mr. Hecker would have known. So Monday, we tell him what happened. He goes, okay, let me think about this. Let me look at the test and we'll see. Well, I'll see about this tomorrow. Okay. So he comes in on the next day. He says, all right, here's what I've decided to do. And again, he was a fun teacher. He goes, I'm going to ask each of you individually if you want to retake the test again. Okay. If you want to retake the test again, you can, or you can take the grade that you think you got on this. And we're like, what do you mean? He goes, well, you can either take to retake the test or take the grade you got, depending on how you think you did. We were like, okay. So he asked the first person, you know, going down the list, you know, hey, what do you want to do? And then retake the test. I'm like, wow, this is crazy. He gets to me and everybody in the class had said, I'm going to retake the test. And when it came to me, I go, you know, I remember doing pretty well. I didn't have that big a deal. Like, if I get it wrong, like, what does it mean? Like, I'm going to get I won't get 100, but I'll get close to it. I'm like, yeah. I think so. And I don't really feel like studying for it again. So I just said, I'll take my grade. And everybody looked at me like, whoa, Jason can take a grade. I said, yeah, I'll take the grade. He goes, you sure? I said, yeah, because I'm going to tell you your grade. You can't take it again if you don't like your grade. I go, no, I'll take it. He goes, okay, 94. And I was like, oh, okay. And then he was so mad that...

0: know, I said that, and then 94, he goes, you're lucky. And then everybody goes, ooh. And I said to him, I said, or I studied. And everybody goes, oh! And then he kept, then he goes on down the list. I go, wow, I can't believe I said that. When I told my mom that story the night, she goes, I can't believe you said that to one of your teachers. I go, he said I was lucky. I knew I studied. I knew I did well. She goes, no, I understand that, but I can't believe you said that to one of your teachers. I'm going to speak.
1: And then I told him, I'll take the physical challenge.
0: Yeah, I'll go to the super sloppy double dare part of it right there. He was a fun man. I remember that, man. That was a great moment in my life. The latest twist involving the Lakers and Mark Walter and now the Dodgers. We have spoken about this for the better part of the last week, that Major League Baseball needs to intervene with Mark Walter because the last thing they can afford to have is a really bad optic and headline and daily stories about the way the Dodgers are being run. Are the Dodgers going to be bankrupt? Will they be able to pay their players? Is Mark Walter, is he facing prison? Is he going to be able to continue to own the Dodgers and be an MLB owner if he's got to pay out all of this money? Mark Walter, who owned the Lakers, sold the Lakers 10 days ago for $12.5 billion. He bought them 9 months ago for $10 billion. And I don't need to be an ESPN person saying, oh, well, he saw a great deal. He took advantage. No one buys a professional sports team to sell it 9 months later, right? You can't ignore the fact that he's being investigated by the SEC. He's got billions of dollars potentially due in payments or penalties. Mm-hmm. Like, this is a really big deal that he's got going on. So he sells the Lakers. Okay, he liquidates the Lakers. Then we brought up the story 2 days ago about how he's a minority owner in Chelsea football in the English Premier League, and he wants to get out of that. And he wants to sell because he can double his investment there. Clearly, the guy needs cash. And now today, Mark Walter, according to reports, tried to get out and get a lump sum cash payment to get out of the Lakers and Dodgers local TV deals.
1: He had a structured settlement, but he needed the cash now.
0: This local TV deal with the Dodgers that is helping to allow them to sign all the players that they do. Nobody's got a better, maybe the Yankees have as good a deal.
1: No, this is the greatest deal in the world.
0: And he wanted to get out of it, and he wanted to cash out of this. And it wasn't allowed to happen. It didn't go forward. But this is how much trouble the guy is in. This is how much he's looking to liquidate. I need some kind of money. The $12.5 billion from the Lakers isn't enough. What I'm going to make from the Chelsea set isn't enough. I got to get out of this deal here, right? Like, the NBA right now is saying, let's just push this sail forward as fast as we can. Let's move on from Mark Walter with the Lakers. Let's get to our new owners. Let's move past this, and it's not our problem anymore. But whose problem is it? It's Major League Baseball's problem, because this guy is your premier owner of the LA Dodgers, and he bought them for $2.5 billion. Now the Dodgers worth well over $10 billion. The Dodgers have been the rock stars of Major League Baseball for the better part of a decade. They have never been and had a higher profile than they do right now, despite the fact that one of the heritage teams in all of Major League Baseball, Yankees, Dodgers, top two, right? Then you want to get to the Cubs. Okay, but Yankees, Dodgers. But the Dodgers, their success, Otani, the attention on the team. Can you imagine what Major League Baseball is going to go through with every day being a Mark Walter headline? What about this deferred money to Otani? What about all of this deferred money? Can they make payments on this? MLB does not want to go through, hey, the Dodgers may have to file for bankruptcy or any crazy-ass story that could come out of this. There's a lot of unknown and a lot of bad unknown that can come out of this with Mark Walter owning the Dodgers. I can't believe they haven't stepped in. I can't believe there hasn't been some sort of decision where Major League Baseball hasn't said, you know what, Mark, we're going to take you out of day-to-day operations while this is going on. You got some other stuff happening. But MLB has to get in here because this can get really bad for them. It could be bad optics. It could be a bad business practice. There's a lot of unknown bet. I can't tell you exactly what it's going to be, but I can tell you certain things like that it might be. But the bottom line is, you are looking at a lot of bad, and you can't have that for your marquee franchise in Major League Baseball.
1: No, that's the thing. You're afraid of what's behind door number two. Remember, we still have that key man clause that everybody says, hey, there's no way Shohei Ohtani would exercise this. Well, that's part of the giant albatross around everybody's neck, because you're talking about the TV deals and all these monies that are flowing in internationally for all these years to come, and suddenly that they could hit a giant plunger to stop that. if Ohtani and his representation decided to bail, because

0: It's Friedman and Walter. Well, and Walter being excised. Now, the TV deal for the Dodgers, estimated $5 billion. When you're talking about what could have been had, you're talking about another billion or so for the Lakers deal. And that's pennies on the dollar, right? When we're talking about the remaining 12 years or there, what is it, 12 or 13 years left? I think it goes to 2039, in terms of what was there. So I'd love to hear that negotiation. I'd love to see the offer sheets going back and forth on that. It's like, I need to get out now. What else you got is called, what else can get out, get you out of these loans? Well, we got that TV deal.
1: What else do we got? What can we sell? Well, I mean, we can have a yard sale.
0: I drove past a pawn shop today and I watched a guy unloading his car, hopeful to get a couple of bucks for whatever was in that giant box of stuff he was doing. And that's what he's doing here. What else do I have? What else is in the cupboard? The TV deal. Let's go.
1: Yeah, else, it is. What else can we sell? Just start bringing stuff down out of the attic.
0: Well, I mean, he walked down. There's that hallway. If you take a Dodger tour, there's a lot of memorabilia there.
1: It's like what happened
0: to the replica trophy.
1: It's like when your family has a yard sale and you're seeing stuff getting sold and you get caught up in the fever. You just start bringing stuff out of your room going, let's sell this. I want money. Let's just sell this. That's your bid. I don't care. Let's sell it. I can get $25. Let's do it.
0: I don't need this anymore. Beat it. No, I mean, that's precisely what we're talking about, right?
1: Oh,
0: it's a little bit of how bad does it really go? And the larger tale to it is then the next iteration of, all right, as leagues, when you go through the vetting process, it's the old, did you really look behind everything or did you just take somebody's word on a handshake deal? He's a swell guy. And that doesn't mean that Walter and company haven't done a good, great, excellent job, you know, talking about winning year after year and all of this. But it comes on a house of cards.
1: Well, yeah, well, look.
0: It's a Jenga game at this point. It's giant Jenga, like you're at a bar.
1: I like the Jenga where they actually has a thing on the, you have to do it, like when you pull the piece and it tells you to do something. Hey, go blank yourself. All right, I'll do
0: that. That sounds familiar.
1: But, you know, you bring up a good point because you got to remember that people don't get to this level in business by being nice guys, right?
0: No.
1: By like, hey, how you doing? Come on in. Would you like a Diet Coke? Hey, let's talk about this merger. It's going to be great for you. Going to give you all kinds of money. No, people don't get to this level of business by being really nice guys. They are ruthless. They are cutthroat. And things happen that are borderline legal or illegal. Sure, this is how you get rich. This is how the rich get rich, right? It's a powerful game. I mean, it is not for the faint of heart. So yeah, you gotta know that. And I think all leagues, when they get involved with businessmen, they know that a certain amount of borderline business behavior has to be acceptable because everybody has that, right? Everybody's got to be a billionaire. Everybody's got that. But what really separates these situations is that you really have to look at certain things and go, wow, okay, so Mark Walter just bought this team a year ago from the Lakers. You would think that there would be some sort of whispers that, hey, there might be an investigation before the NBA said, yeah, come on and own the team. Like Mark Walter buying the Dodgers back in 2012. Okay, that's 15 years ago. This was 9 months ago, right? Really, there was no whispers. All the investigating you did, all the vetting, all of that, there was none of that. All of this has come up and just cropped up for no reason in the last couple of months, or maybe in the last 5 days with the sale of the Lakers and now Chelsea and now Dodgers television. Maybe she's just going to sell television sets that you can show the Dodgers. Like, you got to really, you know, I look at the NBA and go, wow, that was something that maybe they should have been a little bit more on top of.
0: You know, the milk smells a little sour before it totally curdles.
1: Milk was
0: so
1: a bad
0: choice.
1: So
0: how long ago in this process was milk a bad idea?
1: Exit out by the Fresca, exit Swollen Dome, the Jason Smith Show with my best friend, Mike Harmon. Coming up next, not one, not two, but three big stories from NFL training camps today. We got a wide receiver, and we got a bunch of quarterbacks. That's next, Jason and Mike. Fox.
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6: I hate that song.
5: Big day in training camps today around the NFL. And I'll tell you, I'm surprised, Mike, because I didn't think we'd get this many good stories this early in camp, right? Through week one of the preseason. Generally in the last few years with players not playing and you know, you still get the reports from the joint practices, but overall it was, wow, we're not getting a lot. No, we're getting a lot more now. And I don't know if this is more access for the media talking about 7-on-7s, being able to see 11-on-11 drills and who looks good and who doesn't. I mean, maybe that's what it is. The teams have decided to give more access, but I just feel like this year we're getting more updates and more stories coming out of each team's training camp than it's been the last couple of years.
7: As to the college world, don't talk about what you saw here. If I see any of it written up, I'll get you. I mean, I had Mike Tomlin more or less threaten me once, for something that I was watching in a drill. Just like, yeah, that won't be in anything tomorrow, right? I'm like, no, sir.
5: No, as far as you know, no. I'm not live streaming this. Antonio Brown showed me I could live stream stuff out of the locker room that you're in. Can I do that again, Mike?
7: Well, but that's the thing, right, is you've got a lot of reporters, right? It's certainly expanded. Everybody that shows up at a practice has their phone in hand or maybe something more high powered, sitting around, that it becomes, a little bit more, ubiquitous, in terms of coverage and the ability to get it out there and expose it. And I think to some degree, the NFL, it's again a bit of a contrast to the way they generally have operated. Because we don't get a lot, right? You don't get to go to a lot of practice. You don't get a lot of open, once upon a time, pretty much every practice was gone now and out. Now you're getting, all right, they had three public practices. Everything else is at the team facility where you get no information. Well, they showed them stretching and then they kicked us out. You know, those. So yeah, I think maybe some of it is a little bit of the NFL going, well, you know, we need some soft, fuzzy stories from camp. We need the German suplex. We need things of that nature.
5: Well, here are things that may not be soft and fuzzy, but they are big training camp stories from today. Number one. And I love this story from the beginning of the day because I just love the fact that people wanted to just absolutely die on a hill of a play from the joint practice between the Patriots and the Eagles, right? AJ Brown playing against his old team.
7: Mm-hmm.
5: There was a play in which Drake May throws a fade in the middle of the field, and AJ Brown comes down with about a 20-25 yard gain out of bounds, and the smack talk going on. Oh, look at this Drake May AJ Brown completion, which, you know, you get that people get excited. But then the flip side of

0: But the number of people that came back with, he only got 1 foot down, this is not a completion, look at it, he only gets 1 foot, this would be ruled out of bounds. I'm like, this is a play from a joint practice where you can't even hit the quarterback, and people are losing their minds off of this. And the part I looked at it was, forget about losing your mind, watch this play. If you're allowed to hit the quarterback, Drake May doesn't get this pass off because he would have gotten bludgeoned on this play.
1: Yeah.
0: Like the blitzer gets through, I think the middle linebacker gets through, and he just pulls off him, obviously, because, you know, you can't hit the quarterback. You'd start a fight that would never end. So he pulls off, and May's able to take a step up and throw it. So if you're really talking about realism with, hey, did AJ Brown catch this? Was he open? Was he not? They would have never got there because Drake May would have been on his back, right? So just understand that. But
1: yeah, it was literally one step from getting absolutely obliterated.
0: I mean,
1: you're
0: like,
1: right.
0: You're not completing that pass. But what I liked the most was the video of him coming out for practice, in which it's a period of time where the players from each team are getting to talk to each other, right? They're all visiting each other, all the friends talking about stuff. Like you see this before practice. And he goes right to the sideline, doesn't stop to talk to anybody at Philadelphia, just goes to the sideline. Now, after practice, he talked about how he's got love for everybody in Philadelphia and everything is still great. But, you know, seeing this reaction from AJ Brown, it just hit me that, boy, New England better enjoy this year, because this is going to be the best AJ Brown they are ever going to get, right? Because AJ Brown is kind of like a Terrell Owens 2.0, or like a Terrell Owens light almost, where T.O. throughout his career, as talented as he was, played for a few years, wore out his welcome, went to a new destination, didn't quite play as long, wore out his welcome, went to a new destination, wore out his welcome pretty quickly, and then was on one team every other year until the end of the year, right? Every place T.O. went to, he kind of saw his way out much quicker. So now here's A.J. Brown now on his third team. And you've seen him, okay, hey, first team, things are terrific. Things didn't go well. He needed to get out. He goes to Philadelphia. Yeah, things didn't go well. Needs to get out a little bit earlier. Now, this is going to be the same way. But it's going to be quicker in New England, because that's just kind of the MO that AJ Brown has. This is going to be the year. And I know for New England, they're sitting here going, oh, man, you know, everybody thinks we're going to take a step back this year, but we just added a great pass catcher. Yeah, in theory, you did. And this is, but I'll tell you this, to say something good about New England, this is going to be the best year he has, because after the honeymoon is over, who knows what's going to happen. He found a way to be unhappy on a Super Bowl team. The number one receiver on a Super Bowl team, he wasn't happy. Number one guy in Tennessee, found a way, not be happy. Sometimes you have to understand that when your location changes, whatever issues you have are still going to follow you. And just seeing how things went today, where he didn't go to talk to anybody, but he talked about he has love for everyone, and who knows what his relationship is like with Jalen Hurts, and not like how long until AJ Brown in New England says, yeah, I don't know about this anymore. Maybe someplace else, maybe a new contract. Like, this is going to be the best year that New England's going to get out of AJ Brown. So I hope they can take advantage of it.
1: Yeah, we talk a little bit about T.O. that you brought up. I mean, look at his last couple of years. He was still very productive, nearly 1,000 yards with 9 touchdowns in his final run, 14 games played with Cincinnati. Everybody, ponder that for a moment. If you don't remember it, it did in fact happen. T.O. running around as a member of the Bengals, and then he was out of football.
0: Mm-hmm. Still, after a great year, which shows you what teams will put up with for guys, even if you're performing. And you know, you had T.O.'s numbers. Like, that's a year that anybody would take out of
1: any receiver.
0: The last year he had in the NFL.
1: 72, 973, and 9 touchdowns. And you look at his touchdown production, I think he'd had 3 of the prior 4 years, double-digit touchdowns, 3,000-yard seasons. Still productive, but at some point, it's the, all right, is this, what's the replacement cost in the locker room? And I'm not even talking about contract at that point. It becomes the, what do we have? Especially if you've got a young quarterback or a team that has expectations, it can get fractured really fast. And this, you know, near dust up. I mean, it's great for us. I mean, it's no German suplex. It's not the brawl we had yesterday, but it's a fun reminder of, you know, how intense these workouts can get, the smack talking and all. But to the player himself, it's the, all right, you're battling, you know, to keep your edge.

0: or whatever it is, but at some point, your roster, you need to be able to embrace it. And if you're going to be the, you know, no man is an island unless you make yourself one, that's going to be tough for Mike Vrabel to navigate, because you still got a very young quarterback there that's trying to make his way. Great year last year, no question about it. Mm-hmm. And in theory, you've upgraded. In theory.
1: In theory. Now to the quarterbacks from today. And I will tell you this. Fernando Mendoza and Cade Klubnik are on the same path, right? We told you about Fernando Mendoza. If he aces every preseason test, he's great in every preseason game, he will start week one. They're not going to postpone the future, and Kirk Cousins is going to start. Fernando Mendoza, the door is open for him to start week one. And I don't care how many Jets insiders want to get on social media and say, Geno Smith is the unquestioned starter. Yeah, Cade Klubnik can start week one. Already, Geno Smith's going to have this job not for very long. Today, great day for Cade Klubnik at practice, right? Great day in 11 on 11s through three touchdowns. Not a great day for Geno Smith. Now, Geno Smith has had his good days and bad days, but Cade Klubnik has shown that he is slowly gaining more ground and getting more comfortable and playing better and gaining more fans in and around the Jets coaching staff every single day. Now, he didn't have a great senior year, but he started a lot of games. The Jets took a great flyer on him, and so far he's been worth it. He was really good in their first game against Tampa, and Aaron Glenn has already said, don't know that much about playing Geno Smith Friday night, still with the toe injury, although, hey, the guy can play during the week, but he can't play Friday. Okay, you can hide this under, hey, we want to make sure he doesn't get hurt, he's healthy for the preseason. Okay, that's fine. But you are going to get a big dose of Cade Klubnik on Friday against the Steelers. If Klubnik has another big game and another big game, he aces these three preseason tests, he's starting week one for the Jets. There's no way you're keeping him off the field. There's no loyalty to Geno Smith. I know they brought him in, but the desire to see him play, with him getting better and better in his first training camp, is growing off the charts, right? It's hard to not look at the guy with his number and his haircut and his moxie and what he's done so far, the most impressive way to go through all of his reads and hit the right receiver. Like, that's something you don't see rookie quarterback, even the best rookie quarterbacks, get maybe one or two progressions in. I saw him as patient as he was week one. I saw him go through his progressions and come all the way back to Garrett Wilson on a couple of plays, which were phenomenal. He can start week one, 100%. He's, again, like Mendoza, he's got to ace his tests, but if he does, there's no way you're going to keep him off the field. The desire to see him is just growing with more every single day.
0: Go and ask Garrett Wilson what he wants.
1: Nah, that's true. And, you know, hey, ask the captain, ask the best player on the team. What do you want, Garrett? I want the guy who's going to throw me the football in every play. Okay, that's Cade Klubnik. All right, that's the guy. You can tell Cade, hey, you're a rookie. I want the ball every play. Yes, sir, Mr. Wilson, whatever you say. Yes, sir. Yes, sir. I got it for you.
0: Yeah, I think, you know, when we take the two coasts and you look at what the Raiders have going on, not quite coastal, but you get my point, as we head to the AFC West, you've got Kirk Cousins for as long as he's the guy there, and then Mendoza can come along, right? You're not looking to run up in the division. You still got a long way to go, a couple of nice component parts on your offense, whatever, but you know eventually Mendoza is your guy. So if you don't have to hurry it and you think he needs a little more seasoning, a little more time, you can do that. See what I did there?
1: Sure.
0: Or you could go, whereas you're over here with zero expectations, even though some folks are trying to put them as a dark horse wild card team, your Jets.
1: Oh, we're not going there. Come on, man. If you say we're in the wild card, we're in the run for the wild card to get Arch Manning. That's what we're really in for. We're a wild card team to get Arch Manning.
0: Okay, but just stay with me here. Nobody thinks of Geno Smith as your guy of the present or the future. Whereas Cade Klubnik is I don't know, but I'd like to see that. So you sell potentially hope to an aching franchise and fan base. And if it plays well, great. Hey, you got a guy. If it doesn't, welcome Arch Manning or insert quarterback B here.
1: Exit out by the Fresca, exit Swollen Dome, the Jason Smith Show with my best friend, Mike Harmon. Now-

0: the final quarterback situation, speaking of the Jets, this game against the Steelers Friday night, Steelers head coach Mike McCarthy said today that they are going to split the game at quarterback between Will Howard and Drew Aller, right? Aaron Rodgers not playing, Mason Rudolph not playing. No surprise, not going to play Aaron Rodgers, especially not against his former team, the Jets. I'm sure Aaron Glenn would dial up a couple of special non-vanilla blitzes if Aaron Rodgers is going to play quarterback. Let's do something here. Let's free up David Bailey for his first NFL sack, right?
1: Why did all the Jets players come out waving little American flags?
0: Wow, why is the Jets number one defense out there? Okay, so I get it. But, you know, no Aaron Rodgers, no Mason Rudolph, the entire game to be split between Aller and Will Howard. Mike Tomlin's a great coach, so you know there's a butt coming. You know how much I like Mike Tomlin keeping that team together in Pittsburgh when you're talking about trying to go forward with Ben Roethlisberger, Antonio Brown, and Le'Veon Bell. Not the easiest locker room, right? They won a Super Bowl. They got to another. He's a great coach. Mike McCarthy knows quarterbacks. And the biggest thing for the Steelers the last few years, and this was kind of NFL malpractice by Mike Tomlin, is that he just tried to go cheap at the position. Maybe because he was sick of having to deal with Roethlisberger for all those years. It was drama every single day. But look at what the Steelers tried to do, right? We're going to draft a quarterback in the first round. We're not going to really give him a chance to be the quarterback. We're going to go try to go cheap. And we're going to go Russell Wilson. We're going to go Justin Fields. Nope, not working out. We're going to go Aaron Rodgers. And none of that has worked. None of that has gotten the Steelers to the next level. And more importantly, it's not solved the most important position on the field. Mike Tomlin tried to deal with the quarterback position like it was a necessary evil instead of where it is for everybody else, which is, this is the most important position on the field. I know you want to win like it's 1986. We have two big running backs and we throw the ball to the tight ends. We play great defense. That's not the modern NFL.

0: year. Great pick for Aller, and look how far Will Howard has come. He was a forgotten guy after getting drafted last year. In one off season, Mike McCarthy now has his quarterback for this year and the two guys who are going to battle it out next year to be starting quarterbacks. Now, maybe it's going to be Aller because look at where he's probably a little bit ahead of Howard, despite the fact he's been there a year less, but it doesn't matter. You now have guys at quarterback that can be your future after this year. And the Steelers never did anything like this at quarterback under Mike Tomlin. And now, so now I feel better about the Steelers' present and future than I ever have, simply because the last few years it's been, well, how good can they be? Their quarterback position stinks. The best they're going to do is win 9 or 10 games. They'll get to the playoffs and they'll lose their first game. And for most teams, I'd love that. I'd love that as a Jets fan to win 9 or 10 games, get to the playoffs. But for the Steelers, they have a little bit higher standards, right? Teams like the Steelers and the Chiefs and the Cowboys, you got higher standards than that. But this was every year for the Steelers. Now I feel like, okay, Rodgers is going to be what it's going to be this year, the last year with Mike McCarthy. But going forward now, Howard's pretty good. Aller looks like he could be the best of the bunch. And now, oh, by the way, when you get to the end of training camp, you'd have to say goodbye to somebody. You can easily trade Mason Rudolph away and get a late round draft pick that you can turn into an asset or something else, because you can't keep four guys. You're not going to cut anybody else. So yeah, you're going to turn that guy into an asset because of your other two young quarterbacks. I think I might like the Steelers quarterback room better than any other quarterback room in the NFL right now.
1: Yeah, you look at what they did, the old GM for many a year was, all right, you had Roethlisberger, you rode that to its end, and then it's been a consistent, all right, we've got a passable guy. Not a great guy. I mean, I guess they did take the one shot that they could fix Justin Fields. But beyond that, it's been just a cavalcade of mediocrity. And that's what you had, because you were keeping the streak alive, so you weren't going to bottom out. You had a pretty good roster. The rest of your division, or at least two of the teams, oftentimes couldn't get out of their own way. And then you just had the Harbaugh-Tomlin battle for supremacy year after year. And now you finally have, for Omar Khan and company, it looks like a different lease on life, right? You've got Aaron Rodgers and what you know is his final year. You talk about the roster that's assembled. It's a winning roster. It's pretty strong. And you're not beholden to old ways of thinking, right? You've come into the new age. You've got a decent receiving core. You've got multiple running backs. You've got all the hallmarks of what the Steelers organization has always built, except now you're selling hope at the quarterback position. I mean, it's just crazy, to see that. Now you got two guys where there's only one job. You got to go full Dark Knight. Mm-hmm. Make it quick.
0: Exit, how about a Fresca exit, Swollen Dome, Jason Smith, Mike Harmon, live from the Fox Sports Radio studios. Coming up next, we finish with a flourish, not one, but two big hot takes coming your way next. Jason and Mike, Fox.
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As veterans, we've dealt with noise. From chains clanking as they're clamped onto cargo, to orders coming down the chain of command. We can handle that kind of noise. Back home, the noise is different. Seems like everyone's talking all at once and over each other because they just want to be heard. They're taking selfies and oversharing. But we know that it's not about hearing. It's about listening. 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

0: Fox Sports Radio, The Jason Smith Show with my best friend, Mike Harmon. She had to say no to Heat 2 because she said yes to the X-Men.
1: Let's go.
0: Wow.
1: Kind of a big deal. Well, recognizing that you're probably going to get how many more movies?
0: Yeah. I had that conversation with Zoe today. She goes, I would have taken Heat 2. I said, okay, let me tell you about marketability and over the course of 15 years, what you're going to be guaranteed by taking the MCU over Heat 2.
1: Add all the Comic-Cons and conventions and autographs and photos. You're not booking a lot of those for Heat.
0: No.
1: Two.
0: Not Heat 2, Electric Boogaloo. Two hot takes to end with tonight, right? Both from the WNBA. Early story today and a late breaking story tonight. Sophie Cunningham, Indiana Fever, one of the most high profile players in the W, has made many headlines over the course of the past year. Very vocal, very opinionated with stuff both in and outside of the game. She's become a big star. Did an interview today in which she said that the WNBA needs a bold commissioner who is going to do the best thing for the players and not what's best for themselves. Wow, Kathy Engelbert, shots fired. So I've never seen someone take a shot quite like this at a commissioner, but you know, this is what we've had. Now, we've told you for a long time, this is it for Kathy Engelbert. We told you months ago, this is going to be it. They need their David Stern, someone to come in with Caitlin and Angel and Paige and Olivia Miles and who gets us to the next level, like David Stern came in with Magic and Larry and Michael. But to make it positive and like push it forward a bit, like who could that commissioner be? I'll tell you the name to watch out for, because this is someone that's going to get the players on their side. The owners can get behind, because you can't just have someone we want someone who's going to help the players. Now, well, remember, the commissioner works for the owner, and that's going to be, you know, you need somebody that's going to do both sides. But Mickey Lawler, who runs Unrivaled, already has the cachet with most of the WNBA, also runs the WTA as well, someone who is well-versed in all sides of running big sports leagues. She's going to be the one. She's older. She's been doing this now for like 35, 40 years. That if I had futures on somebody for the next WNBA commissioner, Mike, this is who I'd say.
1: Yeah, I think I'd be looking also in the commissioner's offices. Number two man who runs it all, or someone in the hierarchy there. You don't have to do much. One or two statements, maybe a public presser once in a while.
0: You just got to make sure that, okay, let's keep the conversation on the court. So when certain things happen, you have to be able to step in and be a strong commissioner. And that's because they have an absent commissioner right now. She's not doing anything.
1: No, I think that's the biggest thing, is that you just need some visibility. Mm. You know, it's the do something even if it's wrong kind of philosophy to it all. I don't have to agree with, but you can't hide. Mark Tatum was the name I almost called him Jason, just because. Make him in charge. There you go. He can bring his kid.
0: The other big hot take, late tonight, two best teams in the WNBA go at it. The Minnesota Lynx beat the Golden State Valkyries 77-66, and Olivia Miles has another huge game with 20 points, 7 assists, 5 rebounds. Did leave midway through the fourth quarter with an ankle injury. Hopefully things are okay. We'll know a little bit more tomorrow. It shows you her star power. She's the number one trending topic on Twitter right now. But just because they're both in the news at the same time, we like to talk about when a team has a choice, the top of a draft, picking the right player, and when you don't pick the right player, boy, that changes the course of a league. And you think about the news today where AZ Fudd's going to miss the rest of the year with a knee injury. She's had a bulky knee off and on throughout her career, maybe playing 40 games for UConn and now playing 40 games in the W back-to-back is a little bit too much. But you look at the decision they made. Hey, we'll take AZ Fudd number one overall. And I know the whole thing with her and Paige Beckers, but wow, AZ Fudd number one. What would that be like if you had Olivia Miles, who could be the WNBA MVP? You could have taken her at number one.
1: And we got odds for the Fever and the Wings. Fever.

0: A 3.5-point dog, or favorite, I should say, on the road, 185.5. You're over under.
1: You right to the gambling. Right to the gambling.
0: Well, you know, we got to cut to the chase, man.
1: Right to it. For Mike, I'm Jason. My buddy Ben Maller's coming up next, Fox. We are Fox
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7: Big time trade in the NBA as the Cavaliers, Nuggets, and Clippers have agreed to a trade. Peyton Watson goes to Cleveland. Max Strus goes to the Clippers. The Denver Nuggets receive a 2031 Cavs first round pick, a 2032 Kings second round pick. Peyton Watson will get a new 4-year, $88 million contract with a player option and trade kicker in Cleveland. Commanders running back Rashard White hurt his hamstring, but is not considered serious. Commanders defensive tackle Johnny Newton with a more serious injury. He's torn his pectoral. He's going to be out indefinitely. Los Angeles Chargers starting center Tyler Biadasz will be out indefinitely after injuring his ACL and other parts of his left knee. And also Colts tight end Tyler Warren left practice after injuring his groin. In Major League Baseball, the White Sox shut out the Cubs 3-0 at Wrigley. Ben Rice, 34th home run as the Yankees beat the Orioles 5-3. I'm Martin Weiss.
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14: Well, call it what it is, the Baltimore Bar, if you will. Welcome in the beginning of another night of the Ben Maller Show. We are in the air everywhere as we bring out a collaboration of big guns, coast to coast, border to border, and beyond, on the vast and unmeasurably powerful microphones of FSR, emanating live from the salad, kind of the salad bar, serving up a word salad.

guaranteed human from the world famous Fox Sports Radio studios, where we are side by side right here hanging out. And I know Outback John and Joanna and SoCal there and Greg, the real estate mogul in Baltimore, agree with Maller Prop Guy, Ferg Dog, and Alf, the alien opiner. This is the halfway house of the hot take. We are at the halfway house of the hot take, and that's what we're doing here. So our lead story this hour, very rarely do we start from Major League Baseball, something that happened on the field. There has to be tremendous incompetence for us to begin in regular season baseball. And sure enough, we had that, a random, lazy Wednesday night in Baltimore at Camden Yards, an AL East Battle Royale. And that is where the controversy of the night took place in baseball. Now, I don't know if you were watching this or not. You probably weren't. I happened to be watching it for multiple reasons. Some of those will be revealed at a later date. Wink, wink, nudge, nudge. However, the story here is Pete Alonso. Yeah, that guy, the old Mets guy, Pete Alonso, who appeared to hit an absolute moonshot, go-ahead dinger. And they were going crazy. The crowd was going wild there in Maryland there. Seventh inning in the game against the Yankees. But the towering drive down the left field line, it went right over the foul pole, but it was ruled foul. What? Yeah, so they went to instant replay, and after a lengthy standoff, if you didn't see the outcome, I think you can know where we're going with this, so you can figure it out, the call stands on the field. So the call stood on the field, and the controversy came. The game was tied at 3 at the time Alonso hit the ball, and then the New York baseball team from the American League scored a couple times in the eighth inning. They ultimately beat the Orioles 5-3. Now, this is a big point of contention. You had Pete Alonso, who explained he was told by the umpires that baseball needed not one but two camera angles to overturn the call, meaning that the best down-the-line view, which clearly shows the ball fair, was not enough. He proposed that that they use NFL-style solutions, meaning like a camera or laser on the foul pole. Yeah, let's just put lasers everywhere. I want frickin' lasers. That's what I want. I want my baseballs with lasers. That's what I want. Damn right. Alonso, that was his solution. Now, the Orioles have a manager. I don't believe it's Earl Weaver or Frank Robinson. They have a gentleman named Craig Albernaz, who blasted the technological disconnect in Major League Baseball, noting that his players have ball tracking data on dugout iPads during the game, and yet Major League Baseball could not figure out whether this ball was fair or foul. And he, as he said, it's 2026. Chris Bassett, the journeyman pitcher for the Orioles, also called it literally crazy that baseball, as it is constructed today, lacks the technology to definitely determine whether a ball is fair or foul. Asked why the league hasn't fixed the problem, what do you think Bassett said? He said, because, quote, it would cost money. Well, he's not wrong. The bigger the company, the cheaper the company. Trust me. I've worked for some major companies, and the bigger they are, the cheaper they are. That's just how it is. All right, so that is a good jumping off point. Let us discuss the question, does the Orioles replay complaint pass the smell test, or is this just some sour grapes by Pete Alonso and the Baltimore baseball team? So my thoughts on this, I've got Inspector Gadget, Fortune Cookie, and American Pickers. And we'll put all these things together, and we are about to go off on a tangent, because that's kind of what we do here. We just go off on tangents, and that's what we do. So I do the sniff test, and you smell that? Yeah, it's the greatest smell. You know what the greatest smell being alive is? The greatest smell is right after it rains. If you ever walk around after it rains, and that smell, oh, it's so good. It's just, even the trash smells good after the rain there. Or you're walking in the kitchen, there's some cookies baking. That smell of the fresh baked cookies. Oh, man, that's great stuff. So that's, in this case, it was the sweet aroma of the Orioles absolutely being correct here. Pete Alonso in Baltimore.

exposed a massive blind spot in baseball's replay system, which, knowing the way these things generally work, will bite them in the tuchus when we get down to the postseason. There will be a game in the late innings that will be decided by a home run right over the foul pole, and they'll be like, I don't know. We couldn't figure it out. So these calls in baseball, you say, well, it doesn't happen that often, and it doesn't happen that often. All it takes is the wrong call at the wrong time, kind of like this. The Orioles fighting for a playoff spot, Yankees positioning in the playoffs as well. And in these days, baseball has more gadgets and gizmos and thingamajigs, and they even have a few whatchamacallits. And they've got more of those things than like Inspector Gadget back in the day. And yet, when it actually matters, the replay center in New York turns into not one, not two, but three blind mice. And everyone and anyone with functioning eyeballs, even people that just are blind and heard it on the radio, know that was a fair ball. I checked with my blue ribbon panel of Inca Terror and Blind Sea Bass and Anthony in Louisiana, and they all agreed. They all agreed. But Major League Baseball, of course, took an obvious home run and overcomplicated it into a bowl of bureaucratic oatmeal. If the replay center needs some kind of congressional investigation to figure out what every man, woman, and child already knows, can you explain to me what the point of that is? Because I'm not that smart. I really don't know. You're smarter than me. You can explain that to me. And excuse me, by the way, for detecting a little pinstripe perfume when I did my old sniff test there. It makes you wonder if the laundry had been reversed, how fast Major League Baseball would have somehow found conclusive evidence right out of thin air and reversed that call. Yeah, it fails the eye test with flying colors. All right, meanwhile, now the baseball mystery of the day, and that is in Arizona, where the Diamondbacks general manager, someone named Mike Hazen, I believe is the guy's name, and he says he plans to have a powwow with Ketel Marte, the vanishing ball player, and that'll take place later on Thursday, but acknowledged that the GM says, listen, I don't really know what's going on. He essentially said, I don't have a lot of details, right? I can't share anything. It's a big mystery. That's essentially what he said. I'm paraphrasing. Hazen did say that Ketel Marte, the all-star 10-5 guy for Arizona, and he said the organization is fully committed to helping him work through his situation, although some on the internet seem to think that Marte needs to be committed to a loony bin. Now, asked whether Marte will play again in the baseball season, about 35 games or so to go in the regular season. Arizona, one of those teams in contention for a wild card spot, and Hazen would not guarantee it. The GM would not guarantee that he's going to come back, saying there are, quote, a lot of variables, although he remains hopeful that Marte will return to the lineup. All right, question. How do you decode these latest comments from the general manager of the Arizona Diamondbacks, Mike Hazen, on Ketel Marte, the AWOL player in the Valley of the Sun? So Ketel Marte isn't just in the doghouse. Urf, urf, urf. He is ready for an endorsement deal with PetSmart because he's living in the penthouse suite of the doghouse. It gets a flea bath, the whole thing. Got room service with nice toys to chew on, the whole thing. The Diamondbacks placed him on the restricted list, which in the baseball lingo means you're not getting paid. You went AWOL, and you're not getting paid. So into the night, he vanished like he was abducted by a UFO, and Arizona is treating their star player like it's like a missing UPS package. And the manager shrugged, Torrey Lovello. The GM actually exposed Lovello of giving erroneous information. Torrey Lovello said, well, we think he went back to Arizona for some kind of MRI. Well, Hazen said, well, he's on his way back to Arizona, which means he didn't go back to Arizona anyway. So the GM claims there are, quote, a lot of variables. Those are his words, not mine. So it's kind of like when your general manager says there's a lot of variables. It's like a mechanic diagnosing your car with a lot of noises. Ergo, you're cooked, right? When the mechanic says, there's a lot of noises, and I don't really know what a lot of them

are, and it's just going to cost you a lot of money. Nothing screams organizational stability quite like a executive morphing into a fortune cookie when he's trying to explain what happened to the franchise player. And when leadership speaks in riddles, this is a rule of thumb. When leadership speaks in riddles, in this case, it means Marte is covered in corporate cooties. And nobody is going to touch him because they don't know what the truth is. And he's making up the truth and the whole thing. And they're treating this situation like someone left a radioactive potato salad in the fridge in the clubhouse. And it sounds like, based on reading the tea leaves here, that Ketel Marte is Dunskies this season with the Diamondbacks. He will not be back. I'd be very surprised. You can't trust him. He's not in the bubble of trust. This is not his first dance going AWOL. It's just not. All right, last word to the high-speed sports wire. Woo! Yes, former Yankee, my favorite former Yankee in the last generation, all-star left-hander, Nestor Cortez popped up on our radar, Nestor Cortez Jr. He's agreed to join a team in the pennant race here. Down the stretch we go, a major league contract agreed upon with the Fightin' Phils. He's heading to the Delaware Valley. He's missed the entire season. The entire year here, Nestor Cortez, following off-season surgery, he had a tendon that was like pulled chicken, and that was in his throwing arm, and he had a workout a few days ago. He had a showcase, not the showcase showdown, but he had a showcase there, Cortez, and a bunch of scouts were there. He posted a video of himself throwing off a major league style mound with a bunch of scouts around him, and then a couple days later the deal is done. He will not join the Philadelphia baseball team immediately, so he will not be hanging out with the Philly Fanatic right away. However, Cortez will head to Single A Clearwater, so if you're in that area you can go watch him pitch. Philadelphia expects him to be ready shortly, as there's only about a month to go in the baseball season. All right, question: is there some tread left? Is there any tread left for left-hander Nestor Cortez Jr. with the Phillies? Or are the tires bald? All right, so after a minutes-long review of the available information, we have determined that someone there, namely Dave Dombrowski, needs to make sure they have their AAA card ready, because Dave Dombrowski is reaching so deep into the junk drawer that he's pulled out some expired batteries. There's a couple of old menus to some Chinese restaurants, and there's Nestor Cortez right there. There's also some paper clips. I don't know why those were there. Who put the paper clips in the junk drawer? What's wrong with you? Bad job by you. So, again, somebody, Dombrowski, somebody else, call AAA, because the Phillies, they are going to need full roadside assistance. Bring in a tow truck. I need some jumper cables. Obviously, I need some spare tires there, some little orange triangles to make sure that we don't get hit, the whole thing. And Philadelphia is frantically praying that there are three or four drops of gasoline rattling around the bottom of that tank here. However, you got to think these are the final fumes of the nasty Nestor experience there, as this isn't just a reclamation project. You talk about reclamation projects, this is more than that. We're talking about a month ago in the season. Guy hasn't pitched all year, coming off surgery, had a terrible year a year ago for the Padres and the Brewers. And so this is like an episode of American Pickers where Dombrowski's driving the back roads out in the boondocks around the country, and he finds this rusty thing, and he's got this thingamajig, it's kind of rusty, and it's in the back of the barn, but it's actually the second barn, which is the original barn, not the new barn. That's the old barn way in the back that goes way, way, way back. So he went to the second barn, which is in the back, not the new barn, and he saw this rusty thingamajig, and he grabbed it, and he hopes it's secretly valuable when he gets all the rust off it. Yeah, unfortunately for nasty Nestor Cortez, his signature October moment, which made him my favorite Yankee of the last generation, is permanently hanging in the Dodgers wing at the Louvre, coming right out of the bullpen. Game one of the 2024 World Series at Chavez Ravine, serving up a spicy meatball to Freddie Freeman, and the first ever walk-off grand salami
in World Series.

0: Series history into the pavilion in right field at Dodger Stadium. And this move, a textbook example for the Philadelphia Phillies, adding Nestor Cortez, of being on a wing and a prayer. It definitely is that. Well, this is definitely the Ben Maller Show, if you would like to be part. You can join us right now, 877-99-ON-FOX. That's 877-996-6369. If you'd like to be part of the live radio program, as we will mix in baseball and some other random things. We are doing it live. It's a live talk show. Is it true that an NFL player was recently injured doing charity? What? There's no way, right? You can't. I mean, how do you get injured doing charity? You know what I'm saying? Well, did it happen? Is it true? We'll get to the bottom of that, and we will do it next. However, it is the A blockity block, block, block, and it's a block party. And our favorite part of the hour, the most important part of the hour, the live read. Let's find out what hour it is right now.
1: Number one.
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0: 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And a programming note, this is an interactive experience. It does not have to be. It can be whatever you want. You can sit there like a lump and not do anything and just eavesdrop in like a stalker. Or you can participate, and there's a couple ways you can do it. You can call in and say hello the old-fashioned way, the OG Ray. And how do you do that? Well, you call up at 877-99 on Fox. That's 877-996-6369. Eventually your call will get answered and you'll be screened, and then you'll go into the system, and then you'll be on the air, and then you'll talk, and then everyone will react to you, and then that's it. And then also, if you want to hide and use a fake name and create a second identity, like Ferg Dog and Alf have done, and Maller Prop Guy, you can do that. Just get a fake avatar, a bogus name on X, and follow the Ben Maller account. That's at Ben Maller, and you can be part of the show that way. You can also say hello to Lorena, FSR Tech Queen.
1: I'm here, Bill.
0: Don't talk to me. And Koopa Loop at A Bronco Fan. That's A Bronco Fan. Your comments will be used against you. Not can, they will be used against you in the court of the Maller Militia. So please, please do not take this lightly. This is a very serious thing here, the kangaroo court of the Maller Militia, and that's just the way it is. All right, to see, what do we have? Supermarket Steve, who has RSVP'd, he will be in Las Wages, Nevada. He says, whenever I see something good happen to my Yankees, that was obviously wrong. I think I'm about the line from Catch Me If You Can. He says, I think about the line from Catch Me If You Can. The reason everyone loses to the Yankees is because they are stuck staring at the pinstripes. Yeah, that's true. That's which I don't know how that works when you have the road grays. They, you know, who knows? And if the pinstripes are that good, shouldn't the Padres wear pinstripes at home and on the road? So shouldn't they be just the greatest team ever? No? The Baltimore Freeloader account writes, and he says, I'm still stuck over the awful call against Pete Alonso. So sick I had to turn down free food. That never happens. What a nauseating call. The only thing missing tonight was Richie Garcia and that punk Jeffrey Mayer. New York helping out New York. Vomit comet. Vomit.

0: comment. Shane in Des Moines writes in, and he says, Dustin May giving up 7 hits and 7 runs in 2 innings made him an early nominee for the Seattle Mariners Pitching Hall of Fame. First active Brewer to be nominated for that award. Yeah. Well, aren't the Brewers the old Seattle Pilots? So there's a Seattle connection there. Bill, Hoosier Bill writes in from Southern California. He says, Ben, that live read was breathtaking. It reminded me of Sir Anthony Hopkins performing King Lear. Well, thank you. The dramatic pausing, simply outstanding. Outstanding. Now, Jill in Minnesota. I didn't know Jill in Minnesota was blind. I had no idea. I thought Jill could see, but apparently Jill's blind. She says, it wasn't a home run, Ben. The Pete Alonso home run was not a home run. Really? Yeah. Okay. You're the only one. You and the stumbling, bumbling umpires, the only ones. Doug in South Korea writes, and he says, we've got technology accurate enough to measure a pitch to a gnat's ass. However, figuring out home run versus foul ball remains an unsolved scientific mystery. It's one of the great mysteries of the Western world. Yeah. All right. Let's see. Trucker Joe says, Ketel Marte, or however you spell that, is the modern-day Barrett Robbins. Are you saying he went to a whorehouse in Tijuana? Is that what you're saying, Trucker Joe? Isn't that what Barrett Robbins did back in the day? It was in San Diego for the Super Bowls. Hey, let me go down to TJ, see what I can see. And he apparently saw a lot and didn't want to come back. Jason the Diamond Man writes in. He says, the LIV Golf Tour, this is a non sequitur, the LIV Golf Tour lost its credibility and funding. I really thought it would be successful as the Ben Maller show starts. Yeah. Well, it should have funded us. Everyone was getting money. You knew that wasn't going to last. It was like, yeah, get your money now. Get your money. Money. That's what you got to do. And a lot of people got paid, and that's that. All right, let's go to the phones. It is a call-in radio show, and eeny, meeny, miny, mo. Let's start out with Lucky Tony in the Bay Area. Hello, Lucky Tony. Welcome.
1: Hey, Ben. I named my rod King Kong Bundy, not because it's big and fat, because it's bald and angry. I told the girl at the taco truck I like Cabeza, and if Bridget the Midget was in a jumper house, what would I say?
0: I don't know. I have no idea.
1: Hello?
0: I don't know what you... What do you want me to do? I don't know what you'd say.
2: Is that what you would say is hello?
0: Okay.
1: I guess so, man. Damn, man. You guys got to keep up with me. Thanks, man.
0: Did I not respond?
2: Ben, you were too far behind.
0: Was my mic not on or something like that?
2: I
0: was talking. I don't know. You're not... You know, go get a hearing aid, dude. I mean, my God. Oh, yeah, yeah. Is he ever going to run out of... those kind of things?
2: Like, I hope not.
0: Think so. Never. He's very consistent with that. Very, very consistent with that. My God. The standards and the quality, just next level. Kind of like when you say hello to Big Daddy in Memphis, Tennessee. Hello, Big Daddy. Welcome from the grocery store. He's on aisle 6 at the grocery store. Hello, Big Daddy.
3: What's going
4: He's
3: on? Correction. I'm on aisle 3, not 6. Aisle 3.
0: All right. We'd like to alert all the affiliates that he's now on aisle 3, not on aisle 6. So please go down to aisle 3. Do not go to aisle 6. Yes.
3: Yeah. Say hello to all my fans and all my constituents. Did you see the way his voice just changed? His voice just changed when you didn't get the joke. It went like high pitch. Thanks, man.
0: Are you saying that
3: Lucky
0: he's
3: Tony.
0: Doing a voice? Lucky Tony's doing some kind of like voice thing.
3: I believe he'd be using the fake voice when he'd be telling the jokes.
0: Oh, I like that. So Lucky Tony's a con man, and he's using
3: If you play that tape back, you can hear his voice when he said, "Oh man, you didn't get it." All right, thanks, Ben. That's how quick he said it.
0: Yeah, you're right. You're right.
3: Yeah.
0: Man, I feel like, and I want you to be the judge here, Lucky Tony. The way I heard it, I answered right away. I said, I mean, there's like a one second pause.
3: But he didn't hear you. He didn't hear you.
0: Well, that's a him problem, not my problem. That's his problem.
3: Yeah, I know. Yeah, you got it right. In order for to get the joke, you got to listen.
0: My goodness. Exactly. Oh, and then he freaks out and he's like, well, you know, he's blaming, typical, blame somebody.

0: else, no accountability.
1: That's when his voice changed. That's when it changed. And all right, thanks, Ben.
0: Yeah.
1: Dodie.
0: You know what? You're on to something. I think we need to investigate. I'm going to activate the Maller Investigative Bureau, the MIB. So Ferg Dog and Maller Prop Guy and Alf, you guys investigate. Get everyone involved. Let's find out, is Lucky Tony, what if he's actually like a high school kid and he's using like an AI voice modifier and he was so flustered, it turns out he was exposed. What if that's the case? That'd be wild. Be wild and crazy. I like it. Let's go with it. Yeah.
1: I believe the AI. Ain't no telling.
0: Okay. We're going with AI.
1: Yeah.
0: Everything good in your world there, Big Daddy? Everything good? Yes. You're alive and well.
1: Everything good. Right. Getting close to these holidays. I want to ask you, are you a pumpkin pie or a sweet potato pie?
0: Yeah, the only time I eat pumpkin pie is like around Halloween, Thanksgiving.
1: Well, what about sweet potato? Do you like yours real deep, thick?
0: I don't think I've ever had sweet potato pie.
2: I've had one. Yeah. They're good.
1: I ran across. Do y'all have a fresh market there? We have a lot of them here. Man, they got sweet potato pies like deep dish pieces. You hear me?
0: Are they what you recommend the sweet potato pie? I don't think I've ever had
1: one. I love it. Since I can't get the one I usually get, I go get that deep dish, man. I'm telling you, man, it's thick, just like
0: Is this because you grew up with it? Is that why it brings you back?

0: in Memphis is he's indicating, and this is just an allegation at this point from Big Daddy. Just an allegation. It needs to be investigated. Yeah. All right. Well, thank you. Thank you, Big Daddy. There you go. The great Big Daddy. Checking in.
1: He's the daddy.
0: Well, how about this story from the NFL? No good deed goes unpunished. So the Washington Commanders are a football team with a lame name, the team formerly known as the Redskins. And it turns out that their running back, one of their running backs, Rashad White, on the injury report, he's missed a couple of days of practice. Not a game, practice. And the theory is that the reason Rashad White was out was not because he got hurt, twisted his ankle in practice, or got a concussion. No, he took part in the ALS Ice Bucket Challenge. The Commanders participated in the act of charity. And this was a couple days ago to honor the NFL running back Chris Johnson, who CJ2K, who was diagnosed with ALS and did that interview with Michael Strahan, and real bummer of a story there. And the video shows Rashad White, the Washington football player, jumping up as ice water is poured on the players. And guess what happened? Yeah, it turns out to be a slip and fall accident. He slipped awkwardly on the wet pavement while wearing slides. He was apparently wearing slides.
2: Ah.
0: Yeah, and so it, you know, chatters, he looked perfectly healthy before the ice bucket challenge and then missed the next 2 days of practice. And so you connect the dots, and you don't have to be some kind of highfalutin investigator to say, well, these two things are connected. Those that were watching the event said that White apparently suffered a groin strain.
2: Those are the worst. You ever pulled your groin?
0: This is not an ideal situation. No. The guys, he signed a one-year deal for $2 million. He had been with Tampa Bay for a while, and there you go. So the Ice Bucket Challenge. So we'll see if he comes back right away, or that's all for him. I'm sure it can't be that bad, can it? Slip and fall? Will there be a workers' comp claim? The video has gone viral. If you're blind, it's going to be tough to see it. But for the rest of you, you can check it out. And it's like, whoa, wait a minute. Is that the moment? Is that the moment of reckoning? Ferg Dog writes in and says, you and Lucky Tony should take your act on the road. You guys are hilarious together. Ferg Dog, you're one of my lead investigators. You should not be acting like that. You clearly seem compromised. Bad job by you, Ferg. Again, Big Daddy believes there's some serious shenanigans going on with Lucky Tony, and we need to investigate whether or not Lucky Tony is actually using some kind of voice modification, and this whole thing is one giant ruse. We need to get to the bottom of it. We must do that. Let's see, what else do we? Let's take another call. Let's say hello to, let's go to Blind Scott, who's on the north end of Boston. Hello, Blind Scott. Welcome.
3: Hey, what's up, Ben? Yeah, it's pretty busy today. My mom been coming by the past couple days. She bought me 14 grams of blueberry pancakes and spent like $600 on all these caffeine drinks. I got three lawyers right now. I got a disability lawyer, a housing lawyer.
0: Hey, Scott, what do you...
3: I have.
0: Why do you sound like you're out of breath?
3: Oh, because I was just in the bathroom, actually, when you took my call, but now I'm back in the living room. I'm on the couch now.

0: It's all shtick. It's all bullcrap. All of it. Every single thing.
1: Again, and you didn't know I got real high that time, and I ran into the street. I got hit by a truck that was parked. I ran into the back of it, and when I hit the ground, I got knocked out. But when I woke up, you know what I thought? The first thing came to mind. I thought I was dead, but I was like, man, I'm still really high. But then I was like, I wish Fred Tutcher took my calls more times, because he, you know, dude, you wouldn't believe these guys. Like, they won't hear this. So, like, they don't take my calls that often. They pretend I don't exist, but you can hear, like, the feedback coming from the back room into the radio where they're, like, laughing, you know, in the background, you know? So it's, like, crazy radio trick. I know so much about radio, like, these big radio shows. You can hear the producer, if you listen really closely, talk into, like, your phone. So I know some people you have asked about you. People say that you're deaf. Like, the cheese lady said it's hard to talk to you when you're on the radio, because no one can hear, you can't hear them, you know what I'm saying? Like, one other thing, too, this Roberto guy, he's been listening again, he's off for summer vacation, man. That guy, people, like, miss him when he worked on the show, like, but he's not one to be missed, because he's not one to be missed?
0: That's not very nice.
1: We didn't like him that much because he was Mexican, you know, and the Dodgers.
0: Okay,
1: like,
0: thank you, Scott. All right, thank you, Scott. I think the meds are kicking in there, Scott. Thank you. All right, Jesus. Sweet. What is going on?
2: Viva Mexico.
0: What the hell is going on? We've taken three calls. We had the first call was Lucky Tony, who all of a sudden sounded like he was 16 years old in the middle of that call, or maybe 14 years old. Then we go to Big Daddy, who wants us to activate the Maller Investigative Bureau. Well, he didn't say that. I said that. But he's claiming that Lucky Tony, the first call, has been a voice actor or using some kind of voice modification. And now we just took that call from Blind Scott. Is there anyone normal? Is there anyone that is somewhat normal who is willing to call in? Anyone? Anyone?
3: Please.
0: I'm seriously
3: anyone
0: questioning.
3: Anyone got sports talk?
0: I'm questioning my life's decisions here. My life's work is this stupid show. 877-99 on Fox. That's 877-996-6369. Time now for the Who Am I game. And I am a pitcher that has the highest earned run average in Major League Baseball since back on May 17th among all pitchers with at least 88 innings of work over that span. Again, I have the highest ERA in Major League Baseball since May 17th among all pitchers with at least 88 innings over that span. Who am I? That is the question. The answer, if you know it, at Ben Maller. We'll get to it, and we will do it next.
4: 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Maller Militia. You already know this.
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0: The Ben Maller Show on Fox Sports Radio. We roll on here, just getting the party started, and we'll try to forget what just happened here. You didn't hear it. I didn't hear it. Didn't happen. If you didn't hear it, and I didn't hear it, and nobody else heard it, it didn't happen. Yeah, I know. Pretty wild and pretty crazy. Well, as if Vegas wasn't weird enough and this show wasn't weird enough already, we're all involved here. The next Maller meet and greet will be in Lost Wages, Nevada. It's coming up week from Saturday, August 29th, 3 to 5 p.m. at the Stakeout Bar and Grill. It's right near the UNLV campus, if you know Vegas. So Stakeout Bar and Grill. Lorena Coop and me and a bunch of celebrity P1s have RSVP'd. Keep in mind, a lot of these people will flake. The people that say they will be there, though, include the great Wayne from Missouri. We love Wayne. Wayne's been calling me for years. He survived a near-death experience, crashed his motorcycle. His wife saved him. It was a crazy story, if you remember on the show. And he was in the Marines and had the most famous drill sergeant in the history of drill sergeants at Camp Pendleton. And he'll be out there, so it's going to be great to see Wayne and meet him for the first time. Jay Scoop is scheduled to make an appearance. Lance, the bus driver, says he may show up. Robbie, the Mariner fan. Many other big names. You're invited to join the big hootenanny there. It's free, which really is rather suspicious. Parking is free. Couple hours. Maller Militia. Nobody's charging you. You can have some, buy some food.
1: You don't
0: there.
1: Have drinks. To be a caller either.
0: Yeah, you don't have to be a caller.
1: I feel like people get nervous. Just come.
0: Nah, yeah. Trust me, if we only judge the show based on the people that call and interact, we're really, really screwed. So most people will never participate in the show, which is fine. So there's probably got to be a catch. There is no catch that we know of. So come on by. Say hello. You'll immediately regret it. Nobody will know you were there. It'll be fantastic. So, yeah, come on out. Next Maller meet and greet. Looking forward to that. Time now to pay off the Who Am I game. And this is where we pretend to be somebody else. Thus, we call it the Who Am I game. And we go to Major League Baseball. I haven't done it yet. Major League Baseball. So here it is. I have the highest earned run average in baseball since May 17th among all pitchers with at least 88 innings over that span. Who am I? That's the question. What's the answer?
2: Who?
0: Mark in Queens says Edwin Diaz, or Lucky. He says three-way tie. Edwin Diaz, Lucky Tony's amusing short jokes, Blind Scott's mom being mad at Ben for not believing all of Scott's crap, spewing from his pie hole. And there's some other stuff there. Tarek Skubal from Andy in Lino Lakes, Minnesota. At Lee Hammaker from Alf, my lead investigator. We're changing the name to the MBI, the Mallow Bureau of Investigations. Now, Edwin Diaz from Femi. Who else do we have? Lucky Tony, the Leprechaun.

0: guest by Maller Prop Guy. Maller merch in Vegas from J Scoop. For people that you have to earn it there. Bill Rob. Miller, guest by Charlie in Wisconsin. Rob. Brian Woo from Eek in Roseville, Minnesota. Dodger Gas Can of the Year from Manuel and Gardena. Nelson Van Alden from Just Josh. Anyone Normal from Michael. Do you have an answer, Lorena?
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0: Is it Dr. 90210? No, it's also not John Wetland, guest by Sean in the Valley of the Sun. It is the great Minnesota twin, Zebby Matthews, at 5.52. Paul Skeens is third worst. Third worst for Paul Skeens in baseball since then.
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3: And here's what you need to know.
4: Big time trade in the NBA as the Cavaliers, Nuggets, and Clippers have agreed to a trade. Peyton Watson goes to Cleveland. Max Strus goes to the Clippers. The Denver Nuggets receive a 2031 Cavs first round pick, a 2032 Kings second round pick. Peyton Watson will get a new 4-year, $88 million contract with a player option and trade kicker in Cleveland. Commanders running back Rashard White hurt his hamstring, but it's not considered serious. Commanders defensive tackle Johnny Newton with a more serious injury. He's torn his pectoral. He's going to be out indefinitely. The Los Angeles Chargers starting center Tyler Biadasz will be out indefinitely after injuring his ACL and other parts of his left knee. And also Colts tight end Tyler Warren left practice after injuring his groin. In Major League Baseball, the White Sox shout out the Cubs 3-0 at Wrigley. Ben Rice, 34th home run as the Yankees beat the Orioles 5-3. I'm Martin Weiss.
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digs it? What is that? That's not... What is that? I don't know what that is. Welcome in the beginning of another hour of the Ben Maller Show. We are in the air everywhere. In cahoots as we continue to take that blue pill, and you know what that means for the Matrix, coast to coast, border to border, and beyond, on the vast and uncharacteristically powerful microphones of FSR, emanating live from the bell as we ring the bell all night long. Guaranteed human from the world-famous Fox Sports Radio studios, where the Rib Man and Perito say, hey, listen, can you help us out? 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I said, yes, I can, but only if Bam Bam and Mikey the Insomniac in Tampa and even Cashless Clay, the Saints fan, agree, and they all apparently have agreed. 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

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So I am questioning my editorial ability here. I was talking to some people in the hallway, and I was like, you know, I don't think that NBA trade is that big a trade. I mean, other people apparently in the building do. I really wasn't even going to mention it because it's just a couple of bit players, really, and not a headliner, not a star. And I'm like, well, apparently it's a lead story. Maybe I should break it down. I'm not going to do it. I'm a rebel. I am not breaking down a trade three people care about. I'm not going to do it. So our lead this hour is from Seattle. That's right, the Pacific Northwest. Interesting place. You can go there, check out Bigfoot and all the other Sasquatches wandering around there. You can see the Kraken, the whole thing. So we had a roster shuffle in the Pacific Northwest. Did you hear the new No, this is not about the guy facing lifetime in prison. No. So apparently the Seattle football team has either come to their senses, or they haven't, but they've just decided to go another direction for now. We have learned the Seahawks have signed a player described as a two-time Pro Bowler. Of course, for those that don't know, the Pro Bowl is where you play tic-tac-toe and beach volleyball. Pro Bowl defensive back in the past, Trevon Diggs. Can you Diggs it? He gets a one-year contract. Diggs is just 27. He worked out for Seattle this week. You might remember him from his salad days a couple years back in Dallas. And now he has been added to the secondary in the Pacific Northwest. That is a good jumping off point. Let us discuss the question. The Seattle Seahawks have added Trevon Diggs to the defensive backfield. Is the glass half full or is the glass half empty on the addition of Diggs to the secondary? So I've got Kissing Booth, Shrinkflation, and AutoZone. And we'll combine all of these things together, and we're going to be Benny Bright and Breezy. Benny Bright and Breezy. That's my new name. Don't forget it. Benny Bright and Breezy. So number one. I said one. Listen, Seattle did not sign Trevon Diggs. They signed the memory of Trevon Diggs. Okay. And I know this is tough for the low information fan. I understand that. And yes, I did get a few emails from our friends that listen on KJR in Seattle in that area who are like, oh, yeah, how are you going to rip this guy? And like, it's not that I do this intentionally. I don't. I have this reputation. Oh, you're taking shots at Seattle and all that because of the ridiculous break the Seahawks got from the NFL where they gave them 2 points during a TV timeout and how that was such a crime that you're still bitter. And while that was a crime, you are correct. I'm not going into every one of these moves. If the Seattle Seahawks made a good move, I would say they made a good move. I would. Absolutely, I would do that. This is not that time. And the low information fan, which keeps me in business, The 12s are celebrating like the Legion of Boom crawled out from a time machine portal, and they're back waving around their success of years gone by. And the resume of Trevon Diggs, who did have a magical ride in 2011. It was a magic carpet ride, 11 interceptions for the Cowboys. I think that was 2021, I believe. That was wonderful. Great, bravo. But, yeah, you know what that means. Yeah, he tore his left ACL. He messed up his right knee and had, how many interceptions did he have last year? How many pass breakups did he have last year? Oh, that's right. As many as Crying Craig and JJ and Renton and all the crew there. Combined. Nostradamus as well. Had 0 interceptions. 0 pass breakups last season. But wait, there's more. Also has attitude issues. Got into it with the Dallas Cowboys over where to rehab and how to rehab. So I'm trying to tell you, if Diggs was any more washed up, he would be wearing a shirt that had Tide on it, meaning a sponsorship deal. So what are the Seahawks doing here?

Well, I'll tell you what they're doing. They're running a kissing booth, and they're kissing frogs. Kiss, kiss, kiss. That's what they're doing. Their secondary is literally leaking water. And some of you people don't believe me. They're leaking water, and they're desperately hoping that one of these frogs turns into Prince Charming, because they know they're up against it. That the Rams really can ram it all day and ram all night, and it was a fluke what happened last year, and this move proves it. This move proves it. The Seahawks know they were a fluke team. You're bringing in a guy that's got a bad, he's got a left ACL that's torn up, a right knee that's messed up, bad attitude. That's who you're bringing in? Now, the argument is, well, it's a one-year lease. It's a one-year lease, and it's a 2021 model with 150,000 miles on it. And the guy, if he was that good, again, training camps are going on. Everyone's played at least one exhibition game, and he still hadn't signed a contract. Why would that be? If this guy, Mr. All Everything, why would he still be available here in getting late in August, the season beginning in less than 3 weeks? Why would that be the case? Exactly. You know the answer to that, because the check engine light is blinking on the dashboard, and that's it. You don't rebuild the secondary with wishbones and prayer beads, and that's what this is. Now, I'm not going to be a total negative downer guy. I'm going to put on my Benny Brightside hat for you, because I will give the Seattle Seahawks credit. I'm not going to be a complete douche canoe. The Seattle Seahawks do deserve some credit, because I did look, and Trayvon Diggs, last I checked, is not facing life in prison like the other guy the Seahawks were attempting to sign for the last 10 days or so. So baby steps. That is a step in the right direction. That this guy, Trayvon Diggs, is not facing a lifetime living conditions there in Florida. All right, main mall, page two. To the gripes department we go. To the gripes department we go, where former Eagles director of pro player personnel and a fringe NFL player, Lewis Riddick, blasting what he believes is the continuing softening of NFL preparation. He argued recently that the players, the fans, and the media are increasingly complaining and bellyaching about joint practices and preseason games. And, oh, the minicamp, the OTAs, it's too physical. Oh, my God, it's so physical. They bitch about everything. Riddick even going as far as to sarcastically point out that perhaps the NFL should just abolish the regular season. It's just too hard. And simply select playoff teams based on the previous year. Then no one will get hurt. His rant, of course, echoing what Tom Brady said. We agreed, very rarely do we agree with Tom Brady. Brady recently also criticized the players who said they didn't want to play in the exhibition games. Brady, who is the GM by proxy of the Raiders and did such a great job, he built the worst team in football. That's Tom Brady that did that. I didn't do that. Tom Brady did that. And Brady pointed out that their job is to play, and complaining that too many people are looking for an easier way out. All right, question. If you are holding up an Olympic scorecard, what are you giving the former Eagles director of pro personnel, Lewis Riddick, on his rant about lazy NFL players? So Riddick's rant on the Maller report card gets a 9.8. Bravo, 9.8 on the Maller report card. Good job by you. He stuck the landing, perfect rotation, missing only some names. He didn't name enough people. I want names. I need my names. That's what I need. Now, this chapter of NFL history has been presented by Jet Puffed Marshmallows. For the players who don't want football, they want to roast marshmallows over an open fire. That's what they want. The NFL has become the world's most lucrative no-show job for many. For the out of an abundance of caution crowd, which drives me bananas. I do have PTSD from the pandemic back in the day when I got that shoved down my throat. We couldn't do anything. But it's out of an abundance of caution. Well, that's stupid, but it's out of an abundance of caution. It's still stupid, yeah, but it's out of an abundance. Okay, and of course, those people have been proven completely wrong. But think about it, like no hitting, fewer practices, starters sitting out preseason games. That's been going on for a long time.

time. And how do you learn the speed of the NFL game and get yourself ready without tackling? Without tackling, right? And if you're so scared of practice and putting the work in, we have something for you. It's called pickleball. You can go play it and knock yourself out, right? Have a great time. Why not? Now, at some point, you are protecting the product, and you're protecting it so much, you're eliminating the quality control. And we've had this problem a lot in recent years where we all get excited, we all get horny for the start of the football season in September, and then the first 4 weeks of the season are absolute dog food because the players are trying to figure things out because they didn't do anything when they were supposed to be doing stuff during training camp. And the media elites, the jock sniffers who cover the NFL, the fanboys, they cheer every single reduction like they've negotiated a four-day work week for a crab fisherman out in the Bering Sea. Way to go. And so congratulations. Again, a tip of the headphones. We're tipping the headphones here. You have discovered something called shrinkflation, where professional football, believe it or not, they have shrinkflation. The ticket prices are the same. The television deals are the same. The product is worse. You're getting less good football for the same price. And that's what you want. But it's out of an abundance of caution. The players might get hurt. Oh, my God. And you keep going down this road, and eventually there will be no practice. No practice. Everything will be done on Zoom. You won't even have to go to the team facility. You won't hit anyone. And they will eventually just plug the rosters into a Madden game. They'll run a simulation and hand out the Lombardi Trophy to whoever has the highest algorithmic win probability based on the nerds who graduated from Ivy League schools the last 7 years, but not eight, only the last 7 years. Very important. All right, final point. To the boob tube we go. Television. That's right. Big TV guy. Love my TV. So the people at Nielsen, which are in charge of the ratings for television and also what I do, well, Nielsen is changing its TV rating methodology yet again. Rolling out, they're calling it an enhanced system. That's big corporate jargon. For measuring co-viewing in time, just in time, for the football season coming up next month. Now, as you might imagine, the system is designed to better count multiple people watching in the same program, so together in one room. Now, how on God's green earth are you going to be able to do that? Like, how do you know? How do you know there are people, even if you're in the room, and I'm sure this has happened to you if you've got a lot of kids or just people you're living with. So you're watching TV, everyone's in the same room, and you've got the three kids are on their phone, and then the wife's, she's doing something off to the side, I don't know what she's doing, and then you're watching the game. But under this, I would assume that everyone gets credited for watching the game. But they're not watching the game. They're not paying attention. That's not going on at all. Anyway, they're claiming like this, and this is going to count everyone that's in a room, and they believe this is the better measurement. Of course they believe it. They're going to say it's worse. And so this move comes roughly a year after the NFL publicly accused Nielsen of systematically undercounting millions of NFL viewers. They think their audience is millions of times bigger than they are getting credit for, the NFL. And so they made that accusation. And he said football frequently involves group viewing. Now, the NFL, of course, they're trying to have it both ways because they complained, they bitched, and the people who do the ratings changed it. And now the NFL's also complaining. They're like, well, you know, it's like they don't know for sure that this is going to work. This is Nielsen's fourth major change to the way they do ratings in 6 years. And every change has been done, as I understand it, for sports, because that's the only thing people watch live. You don't watch other stuff live. So the question, sports TV ratings are being adjusted yet again, led by the NFL. How do you interpret what's happening with this latest switcheroo that is going on? All right, so what the NFL wants, the NFL gets. They're again, being a little coy here, just in case it doesn't work out the way they thought it was going to work out.
But the NFL would like a fresh set of calculators.

0: from Nielsen. And I look at this from the outside. I'm like, this is Enron-level accounting for television ratings. If the numbers aren't growing fast enough, if the rating is not fat enough, no problem. Just change how you count the numbers to get the number that you want. Easy peasy, lemon squeezy. And somewhere across the pearly gates, possibly over on the hot part, Bernie Madoff is smiling with his devil horns, whispering, why didn't I think of co-viewing? That's a great idea. So instead of actually getting millions of new people to watch football, you just sprinkle on a little Mahler math, and you put that on the spreadsheet. Sprinkle, sprinkle, sprinkle on the right there on the spreadsheet, and presto, abracadabra, instant growth. Viewership can be totally stagnant or even going down, but the beauty of the ratings industrial complex in professional sports is that everyone shares the same incentive to go down to the AutoZone and get a portable air pump and inflate the scoreboard. The NFL, with the ratings higher, gets to be very braggadocious. They send out news releases about how they have record audiences and everyone gets all excited for them. The network TV people get all excited because they can charge advertisers more money, so they make more money. The advertisers can say, hey, we reached more people. We had more eyeballs than ever, so they're smiling. Nielsen gets to unveil another improved ratings thing, and then they can say, well, we'll change it again in a couple years, pay us more money. Everybody makes more money. Everybody celebrates. And somewhere an old Nielsen rating book is screaming, these numbers don't compare. I don't understand. It makes no sense. It is the Ben Maller Show. If you're somewhat normal, we'd love to hear from you. We've had quite the run in the wackadoodle department. However, we love our wackadoodles. As many people have said, that is the pillar that keeps the show up, the pillars of the show, the bedrock of the show, the wackadoodle crowd. 877-99 on Fox. 877-996-6369. Later this hour, we have the always popular Insta Trivia. Also, Maller to the third degree. Got Maller to the third degree. And can you really go back from the NFL and go back and play college football? Could you really do that? Would you even want to do that? Would you want to do that? And is it true that Kim Kardashian is trying to get into my business? That she's trying to do what I do? What is, stay in your lane, Kim Kardashian. How dare you? She's trying to get into sports broadcasting. We'll get to the bottom of that and we will do it next. However, it is the A block. It's a block party. Let's find out what hour it is right now. Let's see.
1: Number two.
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Ben Maller Show on Fox Sports Radio as we roll through the overnight. Las Vegas, are you ready? The next Maller meet and greet invading Las Vegas, Nevada will be coming up week from Saturday, the 29th of August, 3 o'clock till 5 o'clock. Our old stomping grounds, thanks to Slug, the Stakeout Bar and Grill right near the UNLV campus. We thank them for hosting us. Lorena and Coop will be making appearances there. We've gotten RSVPs from legends like Surfer Todd, the comedian, Jay Scoop, Supermarket Steve, and his lovely wife will be there. Wayne from Missouri, Robbie, the Mariner fan, Tammy from Vegas, JT, the wingman. So many big names in the Maller Militia will be there assembling under one roof. Admission is free. Parking is free. Chaos is guaranteed. There'll be karaoke. Supposedly some prizes will be given out. What you gonna do when the Maller Militia runs wild on you in Vegas? So come check us out. It'll be at least an okay time. Meanwhile, you want to be part of the live radio show, and you can pass a sobriety test. Congratulations. 877-99.

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1: Because I'd chew the testicles.
0: AI, I would never say that. I'm a grown-up. I'm a grown man. Come on. Very professional here. Unless I'm not. And right over there, La Reina, the star of the show. She's the real Squishmallow of the show. You can say hello to her. At FSR Tech Queen.
2: Hi, Bill.
0: Don't talk to me. And the Coop-a-loop at a Bronco fan. That's a Bronco fan.
3: Octopussy.
0: Come on, Coop. You can't say that. I mean, you just said that on the air. My God. We're going to lose our license? My goodness. All right. Anyway, we're rolling on here and further and further into the night. Coming up in a little bit, can you really go from the NFL back to college football? Could you really do that? Yeah. All right. What do we have here? Ferg Dog says, I think the Nielsen rating is complete hogwash, but it's crucial that we make sure Ben's ratings are as high as possible. Find out. Well, I can't read that part, Ferg Dog. I think I'll get in trouble if I read that part. But thanks for the promotion. What else? A late-night drug tester says, I think the Nielsen Group needs to focus on other things besides football, like how many lives the fifth hour has saved after Marcel's crusade against cigarettes. Yeah, don't mess with Marcel and cigarettes. Highly illegal. Kathy in Madison says, hey, Benny Jet, I'm listening to you on your flagship radio station on KLAC on my FM transmitter plugged in. I guess she's on the iHeart app. I don't think KLAC reaches Madison, Wisconsin, Kathy, so I think you're listening on the iHeart radio app. King Rory writes in, says, the NFL is getting too soft. We all know within the next 25 years they will transition to flag football. Boy, they want to. They want that. They are going to promote the hell. You are going to have flag football shoved down your throat when it's coming up in the Olympics, and they need that to work because that's what they want. They want a flag football. They're going to start as a flag football thing, and they want that to grow and be big and huge and all that. King Roy says, I miss the days when NFL teams had 50 practices during the preseason, and half of those were two-a-days. Barely anyone got hurt. Yeah, well, it's an old line. When I was a kid, I've told the story. We had the great Jackie Slater, who's unfortunately been sick and not doing that great, I guess, from what I heard. But I used to go out to Rams practice when I was a kid. My mom, you know, back in the day, she just dropped me off, and I'd, you know, little fat Benny run around Rams practice. And they did practice twice a day, and there were guys that got hurt. But the saying, and it's true, you had to sing for your supper. You didn't get paid if you didn't play. The contracts were not fully guaranteed, and they're not really fully guaranteed now, but the players make a lot more money now, and there's a lot more of it guaranteed, which is better. However, you're more pampered now. These guys would be practicing at high school fields. Can you imagine if you took, just pick any team, took the Chicago Bears and said, we're going to go to Southwest High School in Chicago, and we're going to practice. What? One of my favorite stories, Fred Dreyer. We had Fred on and played in the NFL back in the 70s and the 80s. And Fred told stories when he was with the Rams that they practiced at a high school. I think it was in Anaheim. I forget. It was in Southern California. And before practice, before the players could practice, they had to walk across the field like they were a search party looking for pieces of evidence from a murder. And Fred said they had to walk there because they had to replace divots and pick up cigarettes and other trash on the field. That was an NFL football team. Again, imagine, hey, Mahomes and Kelsey, can you go out there and pick up some divots and some cigarette buds out at the 35-yard line because we need to practice? No way. That would never happen. Yes. All right. Let's see. And Nada again says she's attempting to be at the she's going to be at the event. So she's repeated that line again, so we'll see if she shows up. What do we got here? Atomic Asphalt writes in, and he talked about somebody calling into a different show. I don't know what that's about. Let's go to the phones, and let's see what we got here. Eeny, meeny, miny, miny. It says here we have someone who's normal. Scotty on the Pike is somewhat normal. Hello, Scotty. Welcome. Are you really normal, Scotty?
4: Hello, group.
2: Lorena.

0: How you doing? I'm going to try and be normal.
1: Okay. All right.
0: First of all, I owe all three of you a huge apology. I forgot to thank you for the America 250 discount on the Malaplus subscription, but I was too busy getting destroyed by a fecal-faced slug in Family Feud the other day. So
1: understand, and thank you for mentioning that. A lot of people don't use the discount, so I'm glad that you did, Scotty, and we thank you. And,
0: I did. I feel like I'm in the room with you during the table reach. I really do. And I know, I mean, the promotion probably wasn't as great, but you guys lost enough blood just getting the corporate hats to discount it for you. So I really appreciate
1: it. And don't forget, Scotty, we allowed you to eat the last donut at the table read. Normally, Coop eats the last donut, but we let you eat the last donut, so I hope you appreciate that.
0: And it was a maple bacon one, too, which surprised me. Because I thought that would be the first one to go, but I appreciate it.
1: Normally, the last donut is the coconut donut. For some reason, that is a good point. Because it's like who would leave that maple bacon donut? It's very odd. Clearly, an oversight.
0: I was totally surprised. I thought it was still part of the America 250 promo. To be honest with you, but
1: yeah. Well,
0: and
1: Scott, if you remember, we mentioned this in the table read. I think this was back on Monday. We mentioned in the table read, and those Malaplus subscribers, not Wayne and Duluth because he's too cheap, Wayne and Duluth, to pay for it. But the Malaplus guys, you know that every time someone uses the America 250 discount to buy Malaplus, I wrap myself in the flag, Scotty. Literally, I wrap myself in the flag.
0: Yeah, absolutely. I still have that picture. As a matter of fact, it's my screensaver on my phone.
1: Yeah, don't post that on social media, though. Do not post me rapping.
0: No, sir. I won't. All right. I won't. So have you heard about Turfgate for the New England Patriots?
1: I have a little bit. I don't know. So they bought, they got new turf from somewhere. Was it New Jersey or somewhere? Somewhere. I read about it. It was bad. The turf was messed up. Is that correct? Am I right?
0: Correct, and the NFL told them they had to rip it up. So after they put in the beautiful natural field for the World Cup, because I think they had like 7 matches there, and I just don't know why they didn't keep it because grass is better. But anyway, so they went with this company who said the layer is called underneath the actual surface made the field too spongy, so they did not install it. And the NFL found out and said, nope. Rip this all out. You got to put a new turf in. But they let the Revolution play on it for a couple of matches.
1: They don't care about soccer. You know, it's football players.
0: They don't care about player safety either. But
1: well, no, you're disposable, right? That's how it works. Everyone's disposable. All right, Scotty, you need to call me more often, Scotty. We need to be friends, me and you, Scotty. Come on now, please.
0: I'm doing everything I can. I got you on Twitter. I'm all subscribed to you on YouTube. The only thing I need to do now is take the oath. I mean, I still think I'm on my 90-day probation thing. So
1: yeah, you're not allowed yet. You got to look at the Maller bylaws. Next time you call, we'll do the oath. Next time you call. All right, thank you, buddy. It's great, Scotty, on the pike. Look at that, a great call. My God, I can live. I can breathe. I'm alive. I'm alive. I'm alive. I'm alive. A good call, man. And he's a loyal guy, right there. The Scotty on the pike. He goes to those table reads every day. Every day. He loves the table reads. He loves the donuts, the snacks. It's just so good. Overnight Joe writes in from the TV station in New York. He says, Ben, Arnie posted a picture of his dog, Wilson, tied up on a line, meaning Lorena is lacking in her duties on walking him.
2: I've been busy.
1: Yeah, that dog does look like a stuffed animal. My dog also looks like a stuffed animal, so we have that. Who would win a dog contest? Who's got the better dog, Wilson the dog or Moxie the dog? Tough. Side by side. Who would get more votes, Moxie or Wilson the dog? Inquiring minds would like to know.
2: We must do it.
1: A dog off, is that what you'd call it?
2: Dog competition.
1: Brandon is in Portland. Hello, Brandon. Welcome. You're hanging out. You're on the radio. What's going on, Brandon? Brandon. Brandon. Brandon. Did Brandon fall asleep?
2: He must be gone.
1: Brandon's in sleepy time. All right. Let's say hello to Andre. Here's another good call. Andre.
2: Another dog.
1: Commonwealth. Hello, Andre.
3: What's going on, Ben?

0: Now, listen, good to be with you. We got certain things to discuss. Yeah, Willis is, he's fired up to be with you. But, Ben, you took the donut? You took the first donut? That donut sounded delicious. I didn't even get all of the components of the donut. I'm not sure if it was a Krispy Kreme. Are we talking about Honeydew? Are we talking about...
1: Well, it's a mom-and-pop donut shop. And I don't know if you've updated your Mallor Plus subscription, Andre. And what is going on with what is going on with your dog, Willis? What is happening here? Is the dog being attacked?
0: I don't know.
1: Is the dog okay?
0: Not being attacked.
1: Yeah.
0: If anything, he's a little bit out of line. You know, he's gotten his Scooby snacks, and he still wants to act up. Which so we'll provide a couple more Scooby stacks, but this we got to get to the

0: for a new contract. He didn't get a trade, and he really, if you look at the contract thing he signed, it's not really a new contract. He didn't get anything he wanted. So
1: $30 million extension?
0: It's
1: for one
0: not,
1: year?
0: That's nothing. He wanted 3 or 4 years at like $100 million. It's nothing.
1: So he bet on himself.
0: I mean, I would say, if I got that contract, I would have a party. I'd have all my friends. I'd say I've won the lottery. But in that world, not that big a deal.
1: You know, I see what you're saying, Ben, but I feel like, hey, you're going to give me $30 million for one season. I'll hit the market next year. Obviously, he's a hot commodity.
0: He's not a hot commodity. If he was a hot commodity, he would have been traded. He's not a hot commodity, and he's going to be a year older from now. It's not, trust me, it's a reality check for, I'll talk more about that later for Vita Vea. Oh, my God, that dog, what is going on with that damn dog? That's craziness.
1: I'm running low on my Scooby snacks here, Ben.
0: All right. I got to go, but you're the man, Andre. The great Andre in the Commonwealth and his dog. Right there. Willis. What up, Willis? It is the Ben Maller Show. Time now for, and we'll get to those other stories. We'll bump them back for timing reasons. Here is the Insta trivia, and here we go. The Insta trivia question. Blank is a quarterback who is nicknamed Mr. Biscuit and the Pretty Boy Assassin. He was a high school punter, basketball forward, and actually dreamed of playing for the Cleveland Browns. So, of course, they passed over him in the NFL draft. And despite making only 13 college starts, he somehow became an NFL Pro Bowl quarterback. That is the Insta trivia, the answer, and Maller to the third degree. We'll get to that, and we will do it next.
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0: Well, time now for the Insta Trivia. Blank is a quarterback who is nicknamed Mr. Biscuit and the Pretty Boy Assassin. He was a high school punter, basketball forward, dreamed of playing for the Cleveland Browns. Has anyone ever done that? However, they passed on him, of course they did, and only made 13 college starts, somehow became an NFL Pro Bowler. Alf is going with Ben Folds as his answer. Adrian Monk from Femi, the top Uber Eats driver in Minnesota. Greg Gutfeld, late-night TV host from Mallor Prop Guy. Lynn Dickey, Packer legend from Mediocre Kabuki. Brady Quinn from Two Pros and a Cup of Joes, or whatever he said, Analog Al. Hatch Daddy Jesus got it right. Bad job by you. Fat Daddy says Benny Milkbone Mallor. Drew Brees guessed by Pauly D. Slug, the hostess with the mostest in Vegas, says Raiders great. Marcus Tuiasosopo is the answer. Todd Hilton, who's 53 today from Late Night Drug Tester. Chad Powers from Don Juan. That is the answer, he says. What else we have? Jeff Stoner from Manuel and Gardena. Willis, the synthesizer from Kathy and Madison, listening on KLAC. Bernie Kosar from Johnny Q. Do you have an answer, Lorena?
1: I'm going with Pickle Rick.
0: Is it Pickle Rick? Is that, no. It is also not Peyton Manning, guessed by Andy in Lionel Lakes, Minnesota. Eek got it right. It is Mitchell Trubisky, Mr. Biscuit, and the Pretty Boy Assassin, who I think is with the Tennessee Titans now. Mitchell Trubisky. Here we go. Here we go. Here we go. Here we go. Blah, blah, blah, blah, blah, blah, blah, blah, blah, blah.
2: Big Ben gets grilled.
0: Kubaloop.
3: And earlier this week, Bills coach Joe Brady was asked about feeling pressure following the knocking on the door comments from Josh Allen earlier this month. Brady said he doesn't think about the Super Bowl and doesn't feel pressure because he's ready for this. Ben, if the Bills don't make the Super Bowl, do you think Brady's immediately on the hot seat?
0: Yes! They have PSLs now in Buffalo. They're wasting away the Josh Allen years. It's nerve-wracking. And he was an unpopular hire. He seems like a good dude. He's a goofy soundbite. Absolutely, we've seen plenty of one and done coaches in the NFL. 100%. There's no guarantee Joe Brady gets a year or two if the Bills suck this year or underachieve. Next,
3: a report on Tuesday revealed how TV ratings have plummeted for the Colorado Buffaloes from the start of the Deion era until now. Ben, with the novelty wearing off, do you think there's a chance of a Deion Sanders buyout?
0: No, because the only reason people talk about Colorado is still because of Deion Sanders, and whoever they replace him with, the program's going to go back to what it was, and they suck. At least, though, they're getting some publicity. They're big on social media. I don't think they're going to buy him out because the program goes back into irrelevancy, although you could argue they're irrelevant right now as a football team. Next!
3: A piece from Yahoo this week revealed the three college football coaches most likely to receive NFL interest at the end of the season: Marcus Freeman, Ryan Day, and Steve Sarkisian. Ben, do you think any of those guys are coaching the NFL next year?
0: Marcus Freeman is going to coach in the NFL at some point. He's already, from what I understand, talked to some NFL teams, multiple teams about that. That's something he wants to do when the timing is right. I wouldn't hire Sarkisian. Ryan Day is a guy. If Ohio State's as good as they're supposed to be this year, I could see that happening. But I'd say of those three, Marcus Freeman is the one I'd bet on. How did we do?
3: You passed this edition.
0: Yeah! Mallor to the third degree.
4: 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The Odd Couple with Rob Parker and Kelvin Washington. 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
9: Big time trade in the NBA as the Cavaliers, Nuggets, and Clippers have agreed to a trade. Peyton Watson goes to Cleveland. Max Strus goes to the Clippers. The Denver Nuggets receive a 2031 Cavs first round pick, a 2032 Kings second round pick. Peyton Watson will get a new 4-year, $88 million contract with a player option and trade kicker in Cleveland. Commanders running back Rashard White hurt his hamstring, but it's not considered serious. Commanders defensive tackle Johnny Newton with a more serious injury. He's torn his pectoral. He's going to be out indefinitely. Los Angeles Chargers starting center Tyler Biadasz will be out indefinitely after injuring his ACL and other parts of his left knee. And also Colts tight end Tyler Warren left practice after injuring his groin. In Major League Baseball, the White Sox shut out the Cubs 3-0 at Wrigley. Ben Rice, 34th home run as the Yankees beat the Orioles 5-3. I'm Martin Weiss.
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Blues, the Berg Blues. Welcome in the beginning of another hour of the Ben Maller Show. We are in the air everywhere. As one, as we say, simplicity is power, unless it's not. Coast to coast, border to border, and beyond, on the vast and absurdly powerful microphones of FSR, Emma.

emanating live from the hip. The hippity-hoppity, hippity-hoppity, hippity-hoppity of sports talk. 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So our lead this hour is from baseball. Talk baseball. And we start out in Pittsburgh, the Buccos. Some optimism earlier this year. Right now, not too much optimism. More problems for the ace in the hole, who is currently literally in the hole, as the pirate ship be sinking. Well, kind of. Against Detroit on Wednesday, Paul Skeens, the bee's knees on the mound. Future Yankee Paul Skeens. Lasted all of 4 1/3 innings. That doesn't seem that good. Allowed not one, not two, but 3 runs in 4 1/3 innings. Gave up 4 hits. Walked a season-high tying 4 batters. Struck out 5 in a partridge of a pear tree. He threw just 46 of 81 pitches in the strike zone, which doesn't seem good to me. Ah, you're being mean, Maller! Yeah, I know. And this continues a long journey on the Vomit Comet. Very mediocre results for a guy that won the Cy Young Award, the highest honor in baseball for a pitcher, the National League Cy Young Award last season. Paul Skeens is enduring a massive, massive dive. He needs a slump buster, a big-time slump buster, as his career ERA, if you look at it, his career ERA, 3.95, is more than, this is this year, that's more than double the 1.96 career ERA that he carried into the season. As we have now entered the little village called Oopsville. Right next to Oopsville is, if you take a left at Main Street, you go down a couple of blocks, and then when you see the giant statue, is like a beaver statue. You make a right turn, and then you enter Whoopsie. So you go from Oopsville to Whoopsie, and it's a mess. So it's a good jumping off point. A lot of people freaking out. There's some spin coming out of Pittsburgh. You know we love spin. This guy is the next great pitcher in baseball who's been usurped of that title this season. So let us discuss the question. Are you buying the company line coming out of Pittsburgh? It's just a slump. It's just a slump. That is the explanation from the Pirates, the people that are paid around the Pirates. That's what they're saying for Paul Skeens, the phenom and his struggles. Or is there more to this story? Is there more to this story? So I've got Delta Airlines, Babies R Us, and the Colonel. And we'll combine all of these things together, and we are going to lodge a complaint. Lodge a complaint is what we're going to do. And then we're going to shrug our shoulders and say, I don't know. Because it feels like a lot of people in Pittsburgh, it's like, I don't know what's going on. All right, so my first thought is the standard thing that these teams do. There's nothing to see here, nothing to see here at all. That's what the talking heads that are paying attention to the story are regurgitating, which is exactly what you say when the roof caves in. Nah, nothing to see here, right? So let's stop calling this a slump for Paul Skeens. We're going to call it a problem. It's a problem. Since May 17th, Paul Skeens, God's gift to pitching, is rocking an earned run average of 5.05. Rocking the bruise. He needs the bruise. A 5.05 ERA. And he nearly took his 10th loss in 13 decisions if it was not for a Pirates rally there against the

Motor City Kitties. So this isn't just turbulence. Like, this is the Delta Airlines plane dropping 8,000 feet in about 30 seconds, and the oxygen masks are dangling down. What? Whoa. Yeah. So Skeens was, imagine him, he was like driving his Aston Martin, zooming around. Oh, man, this guy's got the hottest woman. He's got, you know, dominating baseball. He's got everything you could possibly want. Even he's got a dad body. And he drove that Aston Martin right into a pothole. Everything fell apart. Check engine light starts blinking on the dashboard. The luxury ride is sputtering. So he goes on Facebook Marketplace and gets a beater car. And that's what he's been driving around this season, a beater car. And now comes the standard checklist, right? Anytime, and I this is the same bull crap when I was doing stuff a million years ago with the Dodgers that used to say when a pitcher was supposed to be good, didn't pitch well. The first thing they always say is it's a TP situation, tipping pitches. Must be tipping pitches, right? No way he just all of a sudden sucks. Then they'll say, well, dead arm. Okay, dead arm. Then they come up with the phantom. Not the phantom of the opera, the phantom injury. Much like the Dodgers did, where they made some bullcrap injury up for Edwin Diaz, and they sent him out to have a check this week. Oh, he's not hurt. He's not that bad. Wonder why. Anyway, the high velocity has been erratic for Paul Skeens. Now, he did throw a little harder. There's a lot of people that are speed queens, I call them, because God forbid you get people out without throwing 105 miles an hour. So he's been erratic with his command, which I think is a bigger problem than the velocity. Right? I think that's a bigger problem. And that's where I am. The walks have been spiking up here. And the Pirates did give him some extra rest, which is baseball's version of like a mechanic saying, just leave the car overnight. Just leave it there. Leave the keys in the drop box and we'll take care of it. Wink, wink, nod, nod. So it's possible it's routine. I don't believe it's because he's a fat ass. Some of you think, I did a monologue about this, was it last week or the week before, because there were some photos of him frolicking on the beach with his amazingly hot Baywatch actress girlfriend. And I was like, well, you know, it's like, hey, he's fat. I was like, well, no, he had a dad body. He won the Cy Young. Had a dad body with Cy Young. So I don't think it's that. Something else going on here. But people do go through ebbs and flows. But when a generational pitcher looks not even ordinary, below average. Like, he's been passed by the Miz in Milwaukee, is now the face of young pitching in baseball. It is no longer this guy in Pittsburgh, Paul Skeens. So I'm not buying, though, that it's just a slump. And I'm asking about the goblins under the hood. There must be some goblins under the hood there. Something's going on. Something is. All right, now, secondly, speaking of something going on, we go to Queens. In New York, the borough of Queens, that is where the New York Metropolitan's owner, Stephen Cohen, has given a State of the Mets address. He reaffirmed his commitment to the president of baseball ops, David Stern, saying, quote, I am committed to David, the owner of the Mets said. We're going to move forward. While praising his intelligence and adaptability, like he's some kind of chameleon. Now, Cohen, despite saying I'm committed to the guy making the decisions, nevertheless offered a pointed critique at the front office, saying that Stearns and the Mets took, quote, too much risk, close quote, with the volume of changes. All right, question. What did you make of owner Steve Cohen giving his State of the Mets GM address and a vote of confidence for his general manager? So I looked at this a couple of times, and then and I said, okay, let me look at it one more time. So I looked at it one more time. Steve Cohen is pulling the classic billionaire two-step. Now, what is the billionaire two-step, you ask? Well, the billionaire two-step is I approved everything that happened, but somehow none of this is my fault. It's called passing the buck. Like, he gave David Stearns the dreaded vote of confidence, the guy calling the shots here, with essentially, at the same time, reading an indictment against David Stearns, the guy who's the general manager. And he said, I'm committed to David,

the Mets owner said, then complained that Stearns took too much risk remodeling the roster. So what? Which one is it? Like, who? This guy handpicked the executive. The Mets, this is the guy they wanted. You know, David Stearns had been with the Milwaukee Brewers. This is the guy that they thought, oh, great. One thing I've learned, it's very difficult to recreate what Tampa Bay and Milwaukee have been able to do. And some will say, well, the Dodgers have done it with Andrew Friedman. And I would argue they haven't because they just get all the good players. Like, that's not recreating what they had in Tampa and the weird science that they have. And they just don't care about keeping anyone around. Once you're ready to make big money, they just get rid of you. In Milwaukee, the Brewers don't spend big. The Mets have spent big on a couple of players. It's just very hard to recreate that magic. So, like, what's the point? Like, what works in Milwaukee or Tampa doesn't work in L.A. or New York. But in terms of the Mets, this is, again, the guy they wanted. And he signed the permission slip, Steve Cohen did. And the Mets didn't accidentally remodel the kitchen. Brandon Nimmo was shipped out to Texas, and Pete Alonso walked away to Baltimore. And Steve Cohen was shopping at Babies R Us. Now, why would Steve Cohen, a grandpa, at least the age of a grandpa, why would he be shopping at Babies R Us? Well, he went shopping for a giant pacifier, and he actually got a combo set, one for Francisco Lindor and one for Juan Soto, so they'd be comfy. Did you see the video this week? Oh, so good. So there was video of Juan Soto walking in the bowels of the stadium, and he was like, he went over to kind of give a hug to Lindor, but he made sure to look to make sure he was on camera. Oh, it was so great. It was so staged. It was so funny. Oh, my God. They are trying so hard to make it seem like they're best buddies now. It's hilarious. Hilarious. Now, that grand experiment of getting rid of Brandon Nimmo and Pete Alonso and others, that went capital K, Kerflooey, Kerflooey. So Stearns gets to wear the clown shoes and the clown nose. Now, Cohen can call it support, but when your boss publicly broadcasts everything you screwed up, where I come from in the old country, that is not backing up your executive. That is a performance review with termination paperwork sitting face down on the desk. You don't praise the architect while pointing at the collapsed building behind you. It's not exactly praising the architect. All right, meanwhile, final thought. We're going to change gears here. Let's go to the Fight Club. And this is the kind of story that you just have to hear. Now, I've often talked about the wussification of the NFL media and just a lot of parts of sports in my lifetime with load management and the other bullcrap. So this is so good. So the NFL joint practice situation, which is going on, very popular. Coaches would rather have joint practices than exhibition games. So the NFL joint practices have been filled with fights. I'm talking full-on Donnybrooks, slobber knockers, and has become a rite of passage in the month of August, the annual training camp spectacle. And it gets a lot of attention. We have seen highly profiled fights all over the NFL this week, near and far, here, there, and everywhere they've been taking place, including the large, large battle royale, Saints and Cowboys, which became such a big fight. How big was it? Thanks for asking. It was such a big fight that it appeared on the NBC Nightly News, which used to be a big thing. Years ago, when I did one of my first TV appearances, I sat in the NBC News Bureau at the desk this guy named Tom Brokaw did the nightly news from when he was in L.A. And at the time, it was like my parents were so impressed because they loved the nightly news. Now, no one cares about the nightly news. But at that time, it was like, oh, my God, this is like everyone's watching. And, you know, but anyway, listen, it still ended up on the nightly news. So this guy, Mike Florio, Pro Football Talk's resident nanny, says that the NFL can curb fights during these joint practices. He's seemingly recommending that they fine and discipline players involved.

in the fights. Let me repeat that for those of you in the back of the warehouse there. Mike Florio, the resident nanny of that pro football propaganda page, says the NFL could quickly stop the fighting at joint practices, and he seemed to be recommending, certainly implying, that they should fine and discipline players who get involved in fights. Question, where are you at on the proposal to have the NFL fine and discipline players who get into training camp brawls during joint practices? All right, so let me start with this. I thought for sure when a buddy of mine texted me this story. I thought I was getting punked. I said, well, that's not real. That, I mean, that's the work of Sports Talk Barry. That's a parody account. That's, you know, butt crack sports. That's not real. And, you know, that's really good satire. I said, that's funny. It's, you know, I wish that was the case. I do a whole monologue on it. And the guy's like, no, it's real. It's real. It's Mike Florio. I said, well, it does seem like something stupid that Mike Florio would say, but it can't possibly be. He's not even that dumb. And sure enough, there it was, right there. Mr. Pearl clutching himself over joint practice fights. So I thought it was fake. I thought it was satire. And the story seemed to indicate that this is workplace violence. Workplace violence. And this just in from the DOO, D-O-O, Department of Obvious, the DOO. Department of Obvious. Football is inherently violent. This just in to Fox Sports Radio. Football players get angry. 300-pound human wrecking balls. They spend August in the hot summer heat. And occasionally, every once in a while, they go crashing into each other. And are we really stunned when the crock pot occasionally boils over? Trying to legislate fights out of training camp would be like the Colonel, the OG, Colonel Sanders saying, you know, let's take the chicken out of KFC. Well, it's the C means chicken. It's Kentucky Fried Chicken. Well, no. Let's take it out there. We'll serve something. Like, what are we selling here? Like, their job description is you will be involved in car accidents. We'll pay you nicely for it. This is what it is. And I'm convinced if you took Mike Florio to the side, and people like him, it's not just him. There's a lot of wokesters out there that are like this. But if you took these guys to the side, right, and you said, what are you doing? They'd be like, well, listen, what they should do is they should have joint practices, and they can exchange friendship bracelets, exchange those mood rings. That would be nice, and that would be really good. Spare me the occupational safety crisis. Like, sometimes testosterone meets testosterone, somebody shoves, fist fly in the air everywhere, and practice continues. Life goes on. The idea that banning football fights is actually possibility, if that's a possibility, it'd be like going to the gym and saying, okay, we are going to stop you from sweating in the sauna. Well, no, the whole point of going to the sauna is to sweat. Well, no, we're going to stop you. We don't want you to sweat anymore. We think that's bad because people smell when they sweat. And then, you know, those germs get in the sauna. It's hard to clean them out, and people could get sick. So we, out of an abundance of caution, we want to ban sweating at the sauna. Well, you can't do that. But no, we want to do it. So it's like that Dua Lipa song from a few years ago, boys will be boys, and fighting is going to be part of football. It's just that's the way it is. And I don't know how we have to say that, why we have to say that. It seems rather silly. Again, way to go. I was convinced that was satire, and the joke was on me. It is the Ben Maller Show. If you would like to be part, you can join us right now at 877-99 on Fox. That's 877-996-6369. Later this hour, we have Ask Ben. Your questions, our answers. Get those questions in right now. Hashtag Ask Ben. Hashtag Ask Ben. Hashtag Ask Ben. You'll live a charmed life if you do that. And you might even hear your question read on the air. Honest to goodness truth, that could be happening. Time now for the Maller Riddle of the Day. Baltimore baseball legend Jim Palmer randomly complained on the Orioles TV broadcast that boxes of cereal should come with blank. Again, Baltimore baseball legend Jim Palmer, the underwear model,

0: complained on the Orioles TV broadcast this week that boxes of cereal should come with a blank. That is the Maller Riddle of the Day. The answer, we'll get to it, and we'll do it next. However, I nominate this a block party. It's the A block, and what hour is it right now? Let's
1: number
0: find out.
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Ben Maller Show on Fox Sports Radio as we roll through the overnight early morning hours. And viva Las Vegas! The votes are in. America has spoken. The next Maller meet and greet coming to Las Vegas, Nevada. It'll be taking place a week from Saturday, August 29th. Be there, be square, 3 to 5 p.m. Stakeout Bar and Grill. We thank them for having us. Slug for putting all this together, doing the legwork. It's always a great event. We look forward to it every year, and we'll do it as long as Slug has will have us, and someone will host us. A Stakeout Bar and Grill, week from Saturday, near UNLV. If you're in Vegas, come out and say hello. If you're planning on being there, great.

0: Vegas.
1: Calm down, Marcel. And if you just want to, you know, imaginarily be there, you can do that. Now, Kathy will be doing her own performance in Madison while we're there in Vegas. She likes to do the virtual thing. Lorena will be there. Coop, Surfer Todd, the comedian, Supermarket Steve, and his wife Wayne in Missouri. And many other big names. The Maller Militia takes center stage. Admission is free. Parking is free. And everyone is welcome as long as you've showered, at least within the last few days. Right? That was Lorena told me off the air. Just make sure they shower. So try to shower.
2: Oh, please. And, please shower.
1: Yeah.
2: But maybe, if you need mouthwash, Mike will have some.
1: Yeah. And we are thinking about doing something after the meet and greet, right? We talked about that. So we might have a bonus thing. We're thinking about it if Mouthwash Mike shows up. So I don't want to give it away, but it's going to be a lot of fun. So check it out and get ready for this. It's the Maller Militia. And as far as this show is concerned, we have the riddle of the day. We'll pay that off coming up in a couple minutes. The hour began with Paul Skeens, talked about his situation in Pittsburgh. He's been one of the five worst pitchers in baseball since mid-May. Steve Cohen gives a vote of confidence to the Mets GM while also ripping him at the same time. And in a story that I thought was satire, I guess the joke's on me, Mike Florio, resident nanny over there, says, hey, the NFL should really just start fining and disciplining players who get into fights at joint practices. Because, yeah, we want to take the fighting out of football. Because that really worked out well for hockey, right? Hockey was so much better when there was fighting, and every team had a goon, and that little weasel, Gary Bettman, took fighting out of hockey. The hockey players, always the most masculine, the toughest, you-know-what, hockey players, and let's make them softer. Why not? Okay, we'll take the fighting away. That makes sense. Why not? Sure enough, that's exactly what they did. And hockey has not yet recovered from that great injustice. Now, hopefully, they'll get a real commissioner with balls, and they'll be able to do that properly. Anyway, let's go to the phones. Let's say hello to Eeny, Meeny, Miny, Mo. Let's say hello to 2%. Oh, I got to pay off the riddle first. Let me pay off the riddle. Then we'll get the 2% chance. We'll roll through some of these calls. Let's see here. The Maller riddle of the day. Baltimore legend Jim Palmer complained to the Orioles TV on the Orioles TV broadcast that boxes of cereal should come with blank. All right, that is the Maller riddle of the day. What is the answer here? Analog Al says permanent daylight savings. I like it. Let's see. What else do we have? We have Ask Ben coming up in a few minutes. Underwear from Donkey Sausage. A gallon of milk from Ferg Dog. Powdered milk from Milkman Mike in Colorado. AOL startup CD discs from Alf the Alien Opiner. A ham from King Rory. What else do we have? Manuel in Gardena. The legend says boxes of cereal should come with plutonium packs and beakers with makeshift Bunsen burners packaged in a wacky Mad Magazine-esque fold-up. Pictures on both sides. What are you smoking, my man? What else do we have? Coop's favorite band's testing cup from Not a Burner. Cheese grater from Late Night Drug Tester. Who else do we have? Toothbrushes from Courtesy Flusher. A souvenir Jim Palmer baseball card from the Grill Sergeant checking in. Good hear from the Grill Sergeant. What else? Colon Blow from Michael in Tulsa. A rosin bag from Eek in Roseville, Minnesota. Commercial driver's license from JT. The Wingman plastic spoons designed with the characters from the movie The Emperor's New Groove. Banana from Filler
2: Up
1: Phil.
2: Did you watch it?
1: No, I didn't watch it.
2: Oh, I was going to text you yesterday to remind you.
1: I didn't. Oh, maybe this weekend. I got some time this weekend. Fat Daddy said, Jim Palmer said, cereal should come with a hologram baseball card. Thong bikini from Not Blind Austin. And Luciano, not Mr. Luciano, this is a different Luciano, says plastic vampire teeth. While Timmy from Busco, Indiana says they should come with a bottle of raw milk. Okay. Interesting. Some good answers here. Freddie says boxes of cereal should come with a Ben Maller Show golden ticket. Well, the correct answer, Lorena, do you know the answer? Maller riddle today, Baltimore baseball legend Jim Palmer complained on the Orioles TV broadcast that boxes of cereal should come with a blank.
2: Color-changing spoons.
1: No. Now, this is actually a good idea. I think Jim Palmer is actually right. He said boxes of cereal should come with a Ziploc bag. A Ziploc bag! Doesn't that make sense?

0: when you open the cereal, you've got to put it in a Ziploc bag, right? Because it's going to go bad. So why not just put the cereal in a Ziploc bag or put an extra Ziploc bag in the cereal? That makes all the sense in the world. Good idea by Jim Palmer. Let's go to 2% chance. Send those questions in. Hashtag
1: it's a good idea, but it's not a money-making idea.
0: No, it's a good idea. I like it. It's a good idea. Make the customer happy. Let's go to 2% chance in Alabama. We haven't heard from him in a while. He's a ladies' man now. He's probably out there chasing the ladies. What's going on, 2% chance? Chance. Chance. No chance. I hear the line up. I do not hear 2% chance. All right. Apparently he's gone. Let's go to Brandon in Portland. What's going on, Brandon? Well,
2: Brandon's gone too. Jeez.
1: There was only a 2% chance of...
0: All right. I believe everyone's hung up. Why did Lucky Tony, you called back? Hello, Lucky Tony. Lucky Tony.
3: Hey,
0: Lucky
3: Ben. What do you call a chick shoulder deep in quicksand?
0: I don't know.
3: Skullduggy. And if Drea De Mateo was wearing a Bears jersey, what would I say?
0: I don't know.
3: This is my lover's prayer. I hope it'll reach out to you, my love. Thanks, Ben.
1: Wow.
0: Right. We did not. Oh, I forgot to ask him about the voice thing. All right. We'll have to get the next time he calls. Let's say hello now. She's the astrology insider, and she can explain why there's absolute craziness going on right now. We say hello to the woman, the myth, the legend, Andrea in Berkeley.
4: Hello, Ben. How are you?
0: If I was any better, I'd be somewhere far, far out in the Milky Way, but I'm not. Although I have had a Milky Way, so I have eaten a Milky Way, but I've not been far, far out in the Milky Way.
4: That sounds interesting. Yeah. Well, you know what was kind of a full circle moment? You know, I've been a Pete Alonso fan, you know, since he was with the Mets, and he had that... you know, experience today about the home run and wanting to get, you know, the call replayed. And he's born December 7th, 1994. And you may recall I would call in and say he referred to Mercury retrograde and how he broke out of his hitting slump when Mercury came out of retrograde.
0: Yeah, so I always
4: kind of, you know, enjoyed his energy and his Sagittarius adventurousness. And, I think he had a valid point. I heard him, you know, on the post-game show. So I think that was interesting that he was alluding to that. And, you know, the confusion over the, you know, whether it was a home run or not or a foul ball. And, you know, these things will happen. But it always, you know, harken back to him being with the Mets. You know, I kind of miss him, really.
0: Well, he'll be back playing the Mets September 14th. That's a Monday. Orioles at the Mets. Pete Alonso going back to his old stomping grounds. September 14th is that date. It'll be a three-game weekend series, Baltimore and the New York Metropolitans.
4: Oh, thanks for letting me know. I'll be sure to tune in. I always enjoyed his free-spirited Sagittarian energy. And again, those... references to Mercury retrograde I thought were really cool, and more, you know, athletes are tuning into Mercury retrograde cycles and full moons, so we've kind of gotten a lot more popular in that way. So it'll be interesting to see what ends up happening, you know, with the home run and so on, but I always enjoyed that he talked about Mercury retrograde.
0: Yeah, I gotcha. Yeah, for sure. All right, well, Andrea, thank you. Virgo in service on X, a big Mets fan, Andrea, and an A's fan. Of course, from New York, lived in Northern California for a long time before the Athletics decided to leave Northern California, although they're still technically there in Sacramento until that stadium is done in Vegas. We have Ask Ben. Ask Ben. That's your questions and our answers. Hashtag Ask Ben on X. The original questions go to the front of the line. The unique questions go to the front of the line. So try to be original. Don't ask the same question we're asked every week. We're not going to use it, so don't bother. Don't waste your time. Hashtag Ask Ben. We will get to that. The iconic feature, Ben and Friends. We'll get to it, and we will do it next.
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0: And away we go! It's Ask Ben. Your questions, our answers for the rest of the hour. And for the reading of the questions, we go over to the Coop Alu.
3: All right, Ben, we're going to start off with a question from Donkey Sausage.
0: Hi, Donkey.
3: He wants to know, what is your favorite type of popcorn? Caramel here.
0: I used to love the you're talking about kettle corn back in the day. The Kings, LA Kings. I used to cover the Kings, so they had free kettle corn in the press box, and I gained about 50 pounds on kettle corn. Caramel, they had all kinds of flavors. Chocolate, caramel. It was really good. I love kettle corn. What about you, Lorena?
4: Do you guys remember those big like Christmas cans of different popcorn?
0: Yes,
4: I remember the cheddar and the caramel.
0: Go
4: ahead, tell me.
0: When I was a kid, the teachers always wanted those. They got them as gifts.
4: My grandma used to always buy them. Anyways, I would down the cheddar ones, but in this day and age, a regular super buttery salty popcorn, ugh, all day.
0: Yeah. Well, next time you're in Chicago, I remember Tree got us those little things of popcorn.
4: Yeah,
0: really
4: I
0: good.
4: Saw them at the airport.
0: Yeah, they got great stuff there in Chicago. It's a popcorn town. What about you, Coop?
3: I'm going to have to agree with you, Ben. I think kettle corn is the best popcorn.
0: It is wonderful. It is so, especially when it's free. All right, next.
3: All right. Along the same lines.
0: It's Ask Ben. You're listening to our live coverage of Ask Ben. Nobody else has Ask Ben. Nobody. It's rainbows and lollipops, peaches and cream. What's next?
3: JT the Wingman wants to know.
0: He's going to be in Vegas, JT the Wingman. He's going to hang out with us.
3: Yeah, he wants to know, what is your favorite milk flavor?
0: Well, I've had this before. When I was a kid, it was obviously chocolate milk because nobody really likes milk. So, you chocolate milk. And it was rare. Every once in a while, we'd get strawberry. And that was, you felt extra special. You felt like you had reached a higher level at the game of life when you're a kid and you get the strawberry. So I always thought strawberry, because they had the bunny on the thing, the Nestle strawberry thing. That was always a big deal. What about you, Lorena?
4: You know, we have been asked this before, but I'm going to think even deeper. My favorite flavor of milk is root beer flavored milk. Like when the...
0: What?
4: When you have like a root beer float and the ice cream melts into it. Yeah. That's some milky root beer right there. That's so good.
0: Milky.
4: And at
0: the
4: school I used to go to, they used to have root beer flavored milk in cartons.
0: That's odd. That's odd to me.
4: Yeah, I wouldn't drink that.
0: Must be
4: weird.
0: An Oregon thing. Cool.
3: Just plain old classic whole milk.
0: Well, you lose.
3: Not a fan of the flavors.
0: Yeah, man. Bad job by you. Next.
3: All right, here's an important question from Sean.
0: Hi, Sean.
3: He says, Beavis versus Butthead, who wins?
0: Well, most would say Beavis. I think Butthead. I'm going to go Butthead on that for multiple reasons, but so dumb, doesn't know how to lose. What about you, Lorena?
4: Which one says Bung Holio? Is it both of them? All right. That's my answer.
0: All right.
3: I'm going to be honest. I don't know which one's which.
4: I don't know.
0: Well, the one shakes his head all the time.
4: One laughs all the time.
0: Yeah. That fight would last.
4: I used to have the video game on Sega.
0: Anyone watching that would become bug-eyed watching that. What is next, dude? What do we got? Come on. Aspen, your turn.
3: This one's kind of sports related, but I'm going to let it pass.
0: Sporty. We're doing sporty now. The red mist descends. We're doing sporty.
3: Shane in Des Moines wants to know. And
0: I've heard of him, Shane in Des Moines.
3: He wants to... Oh, actually, you know what? I guess I guess it's not strictly sports related. He says, what is your favorite cliche, sports or

0: otherwise?
1: Both teams played hard. Both teams played hard. That one, you know, brought your egg. I hate all. Like, I could go through cliches. I could do a whole show on nothing but cliches because I was in that world. And it got to the point when I covered the Dodgers, I would tell a couple guys, I say, listen, just give me a couple of cliches. I know you don't want to talk to me. Just give me some cliches and I'll get out of your hair. And they would do it. You know, and it would be like, oh, you got to play better. You got to give the other team credit. You know, it is what it is. That one drives me nuts. What about you, Lorena? Any sports cliches? Do you know any sports cliches, Lorena?
2: Is work hard, play hard one? No.
1: No.
2: Okay, that's all I got.
1: That's all you got.
2: Wiz Khalifa. Right,
1: yeah. How about, remember, defense wins championships? That was always good back in
0: the day.
1: Yeah,
0: that's a good one.
1: Defense wins championships.
0: That's a good one.
1: Yeah. One game at a time, you know. What about you, Coop?
0: Well, for a non-sports one, I like the grass is always greener on the other side.
2: Oh, that's a good one.
0: Yeah.
1: Yeah. That's not bad. I also always love every coach has to start every news conference. I'm really proud of our guys. You just lost, coach, 22-0. You're the coach of the Mariners. I'm really proud of our guys. They really battled out there. Really? How do they battle? All right, what's next? Just Ask Ben. Your questions, our answers. The extended dance remix. If you like it, we do it every single week at this time. If you think it's douchey and you hate it, we only do it once a week, so who the hell cares?
0: All right, the King Rory would like to know, do you like chewy candy or candy that you have to suck on instead? A hard candy.
1: I pretty much like all candy, so I'll defer to Lorena. Lorena? I thought I was setting you up like John
0: Stockton. She definitely
1: Carl
0: likes
1: Malone.
0: The candy that you have to suck on.
2: I'm just not saying it.
0: I like chewy
1: Why
0: candy.
1: Not? You could have.
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3: New threats against Iran. I'm Ted Lindner, Fox News. President Trump announcing economic warfare and isolation on an unprecedented scale against Iran, posting on social media that any country that allows its financial institutions, businesses, airports, or government entities to provide any type of lifeline to Iran will itself face tremendous economic consequences. Earlier on Wednesday, the president met with cryptocurrency leaders at the White House, saying regulations are needed to keep crypto companies in the U.S.
4: They can do business with confidence on American soil. They don't have to go to other countries to do their business.
3: Democrats have accused the president of making policy decisions to profit himself. A Cessna 150 airplane and a Bell 407 helicopter collided near Carlisle, Pennsylvania Wednesday night. The pilot of the small plane that smashed into the chopper hovering close to the ground was killed. Two state troopers inside the helicopter injured but are hospitalized in stable condition. Pennsylvania Lieutenant Governor George Bivens speaking to reporters discussing the details.
5: As that Cessna came down along that runway, for an unknown reason, it veered hard to the right at the last moment. It struck the helicopter from the rear. The pilots would not have been able to even see that airplane approaching them.
3: The FAA and the NTSB are investigating. Day three of the trial of Duane Davis resumed on Wednesday, with a half day of testimony. The 63-year-old has pleaded not guilty to orchestrating the fatal fall 1996 Las Vegas drive-by shooting of rap icon Tupac Shakur. His defense attorney is calling the prosecution's narrative, quote, fiction. A Clark County, Nevada forensic pathologist testified Shakur suffered three gunshot wounds, including one that caused his lung to bleed and collapse before it was surgically removed. And South Korea's Yonhap News Agency today saying North Korea has fired an unidentified projectile off North's east coast. 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
3: Officials say firefighters responded to an explosion that collapsed a house near Annapolis, Maryland Wednesday. Anne Arundel County Assistant Fire Chief Larry Schultz says neighbors had found a victim on the outside of the building when fire crews arrived.
18: That victim was in cardiac arrest. Our medics and firefighters worked that victim for a significant period of time until the victim was pronounced dead on the scene.
3: One other person was recovered with what officials say were significant burns. The cause of the explosion is unclear, but officials say they're investigating whether a propane tank was responsible. New reports allege wholesale-sized cocaine deliveries were brought to Penn State University's campus as part of a large-scale cocaine operation. It was coordinated by fraternity brothers. Fox's Eric Sean.
19: More frat brothers now named in the alleged Penn State fraternity drug ring. And prosecutors say that students, yes, they actually allegedly moved the coke by using the social media sites such as Snapchat and Cash

0: So far, more than a dozen people have been charged in this, including one of the suspect's fathers. Authorities say the cocaine connections came from the Delta Upsilon and Sigma Chi fraternities. And officials say even the frat's pledges were directed to cut and package cocaine as part of their initiation ceremonies.
1: Prosecutors identify the ringleaders as Agostino Abatiello of New York's Long Island and Thomas Robinson of Pittsburgh, Pennsylvania. The nation's debt has now surpassed a staggering $40 trillion. It's a record milestone reached just 5 months after hitting $39 trillion. Experts warn the growing debt is driving up borrowing costs and could put more pressure on Americans' wallets. And the Kennedy Center says it will not add President Trump's name to its facade before September 8th as legal challenges continue. An Obama-appointed federal judge previously ordered President Trump's name to be removed, ruling it was added illegally. I'm Ted Lindner. This is Fox News.
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0: As veterans, we've dealt with noise. From chains clanking as they're clamped onto cargo, to orders coming down the chain of command. We can handle that kind of noise. Back home, the noise is different. Seems like everyone's talking all at once and over each other because they just want to be heard. They're taking selfies and oversharing. But we know that it's not about hearing. It's about listening. Listening to what's actually happening with our fellow veterans. Understanding each other because we share the same experiences, the same vocabulary, following the same paths that others have walked. If only we can pick up the trail. Make the Connection is a place for veterans to hear stories from other veterans. Listen and learn about why you're not alone at maketheconnection.net.
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2: This is America in the Morning from Westwood One. Good morning, I'm John Trout. It's Thursday, August 20th, 2026. Here's what's coming up on America in the Morning.
3: A new unwelcome milestone when it comes to the national debt.
4: Doesn't this make anyone pucker up?
3: I'm Rich Johnson.
5: Takeaways from another busy primary day on Tuesday with the general election now less than 2 months out. I'm John Stolness in Washington.
6: More details emerge about a deadly crash in a remote part of Kenya. I'm Clayton Neville.
7: President Donald Trump played a White House tour guide showing off the helipad he's building on the White House lawn. I'm Lisa Dwyer.
8: The Justice Department says there is no serious dispute that a social media post of seashells could be understood as a threat against President Trump. Mike Hemp in Washington.
2: A mid-air collision under investigation in Pennsylvania. And positive news on cancer treatment from drug maker Moderna. All ahead on America in the Morning. Now 7 after. The national debt surpassed a record $40 trillion Wednesday, a staggering milestone as defense costs, social programs like Social Security and Medicare, and an interest on the deficit make up an enormous share of federal spending. Correspondent Rich Johnson reports it took just 5 months for the U.S. national debt to increase by another $1 trillion and double under the past two presidents.
3: The national debt is more than $40 trillion, up from $39 trillion in March and increasing faster than predicted.
4: Doesn't this make anyone pucker up?
3: Arizona Congressman David Schweikert posed that question on the House floor back in June. President Trump was shocked when the number was half that when he first ran for president a decade ago.
4: We have $19 trillion in debt. It's going to be very soon $21 trillion, not billion, $21 trillion in debt. And I will tell you, we are sitting on a time bomb.
3: The president in a CBS interview in 2016. Trump did not directly address the issue Wednesday, but did say this about interest rates, which can put a damper on consumer spending.
4: Our country is doing so well despite interest rates. We have interest rates that are artificially high. They raise them for no reason.
3: Florida Senator Rick Scott's among those sharing how the huge national debt will impact you.
9: The cost of everything is going to go up. The value of the dollar is going to go down. So if you're a hardworking American family, your paycheck's not going to go as far.
3: Like many other Republicans, Scott says the start to reducing the debt is to balance the budget, which has always been a near impossible task, perhaps more so today as Trump asks for more military spending while also trying to find ways to lower the cost of gas and groceries. The president of the Committee for a Responsible Federal Budget, Maya McGuinness, says there's a mismatch between what lawmakers say about the debt and the solutions they do or don't offer.
10: Politicians don't like to kind of level with the hard things that we have to do, and so they want to give more handouts, taxes, spending cuts, spending increases, and that makes the situation worse.
3: Her comment courtesy of Bloomberg. And while the president and Congress look for ways to slow down rising debt, both will hit a legal wall by next summer, the U.S. debt limit of $41.1 trillion. When it hits that number, Congress must again vote on whether to raise the limit or repeal the 1939 law that mandated and approved raising the ceiling every time the national debt gets there. I'm Rich Johnson.
2: Progressive Democrats made out well during the primaries this week, but some key Trump-backed candidates failed to win their elections. John Stolness has some of the key takeaways from Tuesday's primary battles in Florida, Wisconsin, and

0: Alaska.
1: In Alaska, Democratic senatorial candidate Mary Peltola appears to be the top vote getter in that state's non-parliamentary primary election, with about 80% of the vote in. Republican incumbent Dan Sullivan finished in second. The top four vote getters will advance to November's general election from that state. And it appears that will also include the other Dan Sullivan, who ran against Senator Sullivan for the Republican primary. Peltola told supporters Senator Sullivan has not acted in the best interests of Alaskans during his time in Congress.
2: A third of Alaskans depend on Medicaid. We have tens of thousands of Alaskans who can no longer afford health insurance. And we are getting crushed by corporate greed. Dan Sullivan, every single vote, votes along with corporate greed.
1: Sullivan told his team he was thrilled to make it to the final four and looked forward to taking on all comers this November.
3: We got challenges, but we need to keep that positive vision going for our state. That's the vision we have. DC Democrats don't have an agenda or a vision for Alaska. They have a target on Alaska, and we're not going to let them do it.
1: Progressive Democrats largely had a good night. The big surprise was in Florida's Democratic Senate primary, where State Representative Angie Nixon beat Alex Vindman, who had a substantial edge in funding and spending. Nixon tells MS Now there is room in the Democratic Party for people like her.
4: I'm not in alignment with everything that the Democratic Party is in alignment with. I believe that the Democratic Party is, however, this big, large chant.
1: However, analysts at the University of Virginia Center for Politics believes Nixon's defeat of Vindman makes it more likely the Republican, Senator Ashley Moody, will retain her seat. Donald Trump had a rough night in Florida House races, with Corey Mills and Catalina Lauf both losing their primaries. He also suffered a loss in the Wyoming governor's race, where State Senator Eric Barlow easily defeated Trump-backed Megan Degenfelder in a deep red state. And in a special election in California, it's still too close to call which Democrat will win the primary to take the seat vacated by former Congressman Eric Swalwell, who resigned in scandal earlier this year. John Stolness, Washington.
0: 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It's 12 after. When we return on America in the Morning, a twist on Get Off My Lawn, President Trump's latest White House projects, after these messages.
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0: We'll be right back. Welcome back. Here with America in the Morning. The East Coast set to get hit with rounds of showers. Here's

0: AccuWeather.com meteorologist LaTroy Thornton.
1: The cold front pressing south and east into a rather moist air mass ahead of it is likely to result in the risk for flooding downpours near and along the I-95 corridor through some of the major northeast population centers, including the Baltimore area and Philadelphia, into New York and southwestern Connecticut, as places in line for some showers and drenching thunderstorms that could potentially produce pockets of high rainfall rates of an inch per hour or more, causing flash flooding and slow travel, especially for those areas where these thunderstorms arrive just before or even during the evening commute later today. The same storm will also be accompanied by the risk for severe weather in some of these same zones, with places from central and southern New Jersey southward toward the Outer Banks of North Carolina and westward across Virginia into eastern Kentucky, northwestern Georgia, much of Tennessee, and northern parts of both Alabama and Mississippi facing thunderstorms that could bring not only the aforementioned flooding downpours, but localized damaging wind gusts of 55 to 65 miles per hour. Otherwise, a second zone where thunderstorms may produce damaging winds stretches from central Minnesota, south and west, through northwestern Iowa, eastern South Dakota, and toward the center of Nebraska, where storms this afternoon and tonight may even bring hail. More general afternoon thunderstorms extend from southern Alabama and Mississippi and southeastern Louisiana eastward along the Gulf Coast and through Florida. Expect another round of monsoon thunderstorms from eastern Iowa and western Wyoming through mainly western portions of both Colorado and New Mexico, although those afternoon storms may be a bit more numerous over much of northern and eastern Arizona. In Detroit, today brings some sun with low humidity, high 80. For Tucson, Arizona, partial sun gives way to a late-day thunderstorm, the high 103. That's the nation's weather. I'm AccuWeather.com meteorologist LaTroy Thornton.
0: 16 after now. 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Correspondent Clayton Neville reports a television executive is among the seven who died. Five of them were American citizens.
2: The crash happened Wednesday in a remote part of northern Kenya, killing all seven people on board, six passengers and the pilot. An investigation now underway. The Kenya Civil Aviation Authority says the chopper went down while flying from Loisaba Conservancy to an area in Samburu County. Five Americans among those killed in the crash, to include a Florida-based Telemundo TV station manager and a well-known Miami restaurateur. Ecuador's transport minister and the nation's intelligence chief and his wife also killed in the crash. The helicopter owned by local company Lady Lori Helicopters was carrying guests with a travel company. Apparently, the aircraft was operating a charter flight when it crashed. I'm Clayton Neville.
0: President Trump spends part of his Wednesday on the White House lawn with reporters to inspect some of his projects. Lisa Dwyer reports.
3: President Donald Trump played a White House tour guide, showing off the helipad he's building on the White House lawn before leaning over to add his autograph.
4: It's 35,000 pounds per square inch. If you look at hard concrete is 5,000 pounds. This is 35,000. So nature is stronger than what the human can produce. It's really pretty amazing.
3: Trump says the granite being laid for the helipad will leave visiting foreign leaders very impressed, including
4: President Xi's coming, other heads of state will come, and we can do this all outside. Nice weather like today.
3: Trump remains focused on such projects, even as his war in Iran nears the six-month mark. With his approval ratings down, just 2.5 months to go before the critical midterm elections, and as voters are increasingly worried about a weakening economy. I'm Lisa Dwyer.
0: 19 after. 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Those stories in business headlines when America in the Morning continues after these messages.
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5: It's 21 after. America in the Morning continues. The losing streak came to an end on Wall Street Wednesday, buoyed by the news that the U.S. and Canada were coming together on trade. The Treasury increased its bond buyback, easing market stress, and shares of drug maker Moderna soared after they released results on success of their mRNA cancer vaccine. All of this coming on a day when the national debt surpassed $40 trillion, adding $1 trillion of that debt in just the past 5 months. With a recap from Wall Street, here's Alex Viega.
6: I'm Alex Viega, and this is the Ape Markets Report. U.S. stocks closed higher on Wednesday after the Treasury Department made a move to ease pressure emanating from the bond market. Strong earnings reports from Target and other U.S. companies also helped give the stock market a boost. The S&P 500 rose 0.2% for its first gain in 4 days. The benchmark index set its all-time high just last week. The Dow added 119 points, or 0.2%, and the Nasdaq Composite gained 0.2%. Yields sank in the bond market after the Treasury Department said it would at least double the size of its purchases of long-term treasuries. Yields had been climbing on inflation worries and other concerns. This is Alex Viega.
5: Retailer Target's second quarter earnings got a big boost from tariff refunds while sales topped expectations. CNBC reports the retailer shows more signs of its turnaround is taking hold. The company said net sales climbed 5.3% from the year prior. Comparable sales grew 3.8%, topping Wall Street estimates of 2.4%, according to Street Account. Target said it saw its strength across its food and beauty business, and all six of its major categories grew. However, its apparel and home categories lagged behind other segments, a discrepancy company executives said they intend on fixing. Meantime, Fox News is reporting that Costco will soon offer Medicare plans to certain members as part of a new first-of-its-kind health insurance venture. The warehouse giant has teamed up with Scan Health Plan, one of the nation's largest nonprofit Medicare Advantage plans focused on senior health care. Pending regulatory approval, the suite could include a revamped pharmacy experience, MedFlex over-the-counter pharmacy benefits, vision care coverage, audiology and hearing benefits, and more. ScanHealth said the initiative was designed to address the, quote, disjointed experience that many seniors face accessing care and services, and will bring more value and better experience to seniors as they navigate their health insurance. The plans would be sold at Costco stores and also made available through insurance agents and websites, according to the Wall Street Journal. Again, regulatory review is pending. It's 24 after. When we return on America in the Morning, James Comey, Donald Trump, and the Department of Justice after these messages.
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0: 26 after now, you're with America in the Morning. Tragedy in Pennsylvania after a small airplane and a state police helicopter collide midair. It happened near the town of Carlisle, just west of the state capital of Harrisburg. The Federal Aviation Administration says that two people were on board the helicopter, identified as a Bell 407, which came to rest on the ground near a runway of the Carlisle Airport, the emblem of the Pennsylvania State Police still visible. It's not clear how many people were aboard the Cessna 150 single-engine airplane. Pennsylvania Governor Josh Shapiro wrote on social media he was heading to the crash site, and he and his wife were praying for the victims. The National Transportation Safety Board, along with the FAA, will be investigating the crash. America in the Morning continues. The Justice Department is defending the James Comey prosecution. Correspondent Mike Hempen has details.
1: The Justice Department says there is, quote, no serious dispute that a social media post of seashells by former FBI Director James Comey could be understood as a threat against President Trump. Prosecutors also call into question Comey's account that he found the seashells in a numerical arrangement 8647 while walking on a North Carolina beach. In the Merriam-Webster Dictionary, the entry for 86 says its meaning is to throw out, to get rid of, or to refuse service to. Trump is the 47th president. The arguments in motions Tuesday are the government's most detailed explanation of its indictment. They were filed in response to efforts by Comey's lawyers to dismiss the case. Mike Hemp in Washington.
0: America in the Morning for Thursday, August 20th, 2026 is produced by Jeff McKay. I'm John Trout. This is Westwood One.
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0: This is America in the Morning from Westwood One. Coming up this half hour.
1: President Trump says he may reopen negotiations with Iran at some point. I'm Julie Walker.
2: The judge in the trial of Texas teenager Carmelo Anthony was ordered removed from the case. I'm Lisa Dwyer.
3: President Trump says the U.S. and Canada have struck a deal on tariffs. I'm Clayton Neville.
4: Authorities in Worcester, Massachusetts are searching for Karen Solomon. I'm Marcela Sanchez.
5: U.S.-South Korean joint drills will be sharply scaled back. I'm Karen Chemas.
6: A vaccine for the AI mind virus. I'm the new old tech guy, Chuck Palm.
7: Harry and Meghan are making a move back to the U.K. I'm Kevin Carr.
0: Back after these messages.
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1: Welcome back here with America in the Morning. The Thursday forecast includes the potential for severe weather. Here's AccuWeather.com meteorologist LaTroy Thornton.
2: A couple of areas with a risk for severe weather are expected to emerge this afternoon and continue into tonight. The easternmost of these zones covers portions of the Mid-Atlantic and into the southeast, where a couple of disturbances, mainly a cold front diving south and east across the Ohio Valley and New England toward the southeastern states, will be the focus for thunderstorms from the afternoon through tonight that may bring damaging wind gusts of at least 55 to 65 miles per hour, as well as a risk for flash flooding to places from northern Mississippi and Alabama through Tennessee and eastern Kentucky, as well as Virginia, the nation's capital, and into the Philadelphia area. However, the risk for intense downpours even extends to the north and east of that severe weather risk zone through the New York City metro area, where a good deal of moisture in place may help to squeeze out some locally extreme rainfall rates as far to the east as Long Island and as far to the north as southwestern Connecticut, with showers for the rest of southern New England. Another area of severe weather sets up over portions of the plains and Midwest, where a developing cold front and a nearby wave of energy in the atmosphere combine to create thunderstorms this afternoon and tonight, capable of strong winds just like the eastern risk area, but with the added hazard of hail as well within a zone from northeastern Nebraska and southeastern South Dakota into central Minnesota and a corner of northwestern Iowa. Otherwise, afternoon monsoon thunderstorms look to be mostly confined to places from Arizona into western portions of both New Mexico and Colorado, although some of this activity could sneak as far to the north as parts of the Idaho-Montana border. There could also be a spotty afternoon thunderstorm along the central and eastern Gulf Coast and through Florida as well, with the west coast of the United States looking dry today. That's the weather across America. I'm AccuWeather.com meteorologist LaTroy Thornton.
1: 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The United Arab Emirates suspended all trade with Iran after the UAE said it had come under renewed fire from the country, a move that will further isolate the Islamic Republic in the Middle East. While Iran claims the Strait of Hormuz is closed, President Trump says it's open and ships are passing through, but not Iranian vessels, as the president is warning Iran that the U.S. naval blockade, which he says has been working well, will remain in place. Correspondent Julie Walker has more on the story.
3: The naval blockade has been extremely effective. Literally, while it's up, and that's been for quite a while, you know, except for a couple of little pauses where we opened it purposely with a deal, but the deal didn't terminate, you know, the deal didn't turn out to be what they said, you know, when they tell us one thing and they do another. But the blockade has been 100% successful. No boats have gotten into Iran, but they are getting in for other places.
4: President Trump says he may reopen negotiations with Iran at some point.
5: Reopen negotiations.
6: Maybe at some point, but right now, I think the situation is so good, but maybe at some point. Look, it's very simple. They have to get rid of no nuclear weapons. Iran cannot have a nuclear weapon. You know why? Because they'd use it, and we're not going to let them use it. So Iran cannot have a nuclear weapon, and they won't.
4: As for one of the other sticking points to a peace deal, the Strait of Hormuz.
6: Last night, we had a lot of boats come through. We have possession, complete control of the strait. I mean, outside of nuisance value, and there is nuisance value when they shoot a drone every once in a while, but not everybody's going to go through, but they come through. And over the last couple of weeks, we've had a lot of oil coming out, a lot of oil. It's not going to be perfect, but it's a lot of oil coming out.
4: Attempting to shrug off oil prices that remain high, the president saying they'd not yet reached $350 a barrel.
6: It's not going to be perfect, but it's a lot of oil coming out. A lot. In fact, people are amazed. One of the reasons that oil hasn't gone to like the proverbial $300 a barrel, it's at 83, 84, 85. And it'll be a lot lower when this is over.
4: I'm Julie Walker.
1: During a debate, Senator Darlene Graham, who has the backing of President Trump, makes a high-profile misstep a week before she faces a runoff election in her bid to hold on to the South Carolina U.S. Senate seat to which she was appointed last month. Correspondent Meg Kinnard reports.
0: Senator Darlene Graham has stumbled on a debate question related to foreign policy. One of her late brother, Lindsey Graham's signature

0: signature issues. Darlene Graham is serving as interim senator, but also competing in a special Republican primary to replace her brother. On Tuesday night in Newberry, she said, "National security is not my thing," when asked a question about Taiwan and the South China Sea and how that relates to U.S. national security.
1: If are Taiwan and the South China Sea national security issues for the United States? And if so, why or how?
2: I'm just going to be honest here. I'm not on national security that I'm not that informed on national security. So, but I do support the military. My brother was in the Air Force for 33 years. So I will do everything I can to support the military.
0: Lindsey Graham was known for his foreign policy involvement and multiple trips abroad to shore up U.S. relationships in foreign countries. He went to Taiwan multiple times and had just returned from Ukraine when he died suddenly last month. In her campaign, his sister has said she's more focused on kitchen table issues like the economy. But her opponent, Congressman Ralph Norman, said that Graham is not experienced enough to serve in the U.S. Senate, something he said is supported by her response at the debate.
3: South Carolinians, I'm not going to let the Washington elite, which is the difference between Darlene Graham and myself, the millions that are coming into this state to run false ads, that's the Washington establishment, and I'm not part of it, don't want to be part of it. I'm going to answer to people in South Carolina.
0: The two face off in a primary runoff on Tuesday, and early voting is already underway.
4: There's Meg Kennard reporting. The judge who presided over the Carmelo Anthony trial was removed from the Texas track meet stabbing case as the defendant, who was convicted of murder, seeks a new trial. Lisa Dwyer reports that the judge's television interview after the case is at the crux of the decision. Audio courtesy WFAA-TV Dallas.
5: Right.
6: Yeah, they did. You know why? Because they were picked based upon the law. They listened to the facts that happened here in this very courtroom, and they got a verdict. And so that's the process. And whatever they say, they get it right.
7: The judge in the trial of Texas teenager Carmelo Anthony was ordered removed from the case after Anthony's legal team argued for his removal as they seek a new trial, arguing that the judge was overly strict and participated in an interview after the verdict.
8: Free Carmelo!
7: Anthony was convicted in June of fatally stabbing 17-year-old Austin Metcalf at a Rainey High School track meet. The case drew national attention on social media, focusing largely on race. Anthony is black, Metcalf was white. Anthony was sentenced to 35 years in prison after a suburban Dallas jury rejected his claims of

0: you know, that made us question if we could have a fair trial.
1: And Lisa Dwyer.
2: It's 16 till. The U.S. and Canada reach a deal on tariffs. That and more when America in the Morning continues after these messages.
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0: We're back at 14 till. This is America in the Morning. President Trump says the U.S. and Canada have reached a very fair deal on tariffs, but details are still being worked on. Correspondent Clayton Neville has the latest.
1: The announced deal comes after President Trump stopped 50% tariffs against Canada from going into effect on Tuesday night. It would have impacted about $20 billion worth of goods.
2: We had a very good conversation with the Prime Minister last night, and we've come to a deal with Canada. As you know, the 50% tariffs across the board were going on against Canada today.
1: Speaking with officials and crypto leaders at the White House, President Trump offered some details about the deal this week.
2: Farmers have been hurt very badly by Canada, and they won't be paying any tariffs anymore. And we may bring some of the tariffs down to a level where other countries are, because Canada was paying a higher tariff.
1: The deal follows repeated threats of tariffs against Canada by President Trump during his second term. In fact, Canada's retaliated recently with tariffs of its own on alcohol. Details about the deal still aren't clear, but President Trump says the agreement was very fair to both sides and predicted U.S. farmers and manufacturers are going to benefit. Canadian officials say that the deal provides greater certainty and protects Canada's dairy sector and jobs threatened by the new tariffs. I'm Clayton Neville.
0: Police in Massachusetts are investigating the death of an off-duty officer in what they describe as a domestic matter. Correspondent Marcela Sanchez explains.
3: Authorities in Worcester, Massachusetts are searching for Karen Solomon, who police say was at the home of a 31-year veteran officer where he was found dead. The president of the local police union identified the officer as Kurt Solomon. Records show the Solomons owned the home, but police have not described the relationship between the two. Karen Solomon is also the co-founder of First Help, a group focused on mental health for first responders. Local, state, and federal agencies are involved in the search, and authorities say Karen Solomon may be armed. I'm Marcela Sanchez.
0: The South Korean and U.S. militaries have shortened their drills by about half after President Trump orders a reduction. As correspondent Karen Shamas reports, some U.S. allies in the region are not happy with the decision.
4: South Korea has

0: said US-South Korean joint drills will be sharply scaled back and will end on Friday, not August the 27th, as originally planned. The agreement to cut down the drills came at the request of the US. President Donald Trump had ordered cuts to the drills just before they began on Monday. Trump cited what he said was a good relationship with North Korean leader Kim Jong-un and South Korea's refusal to join the U.S. war against Iran. Richard Marles, the defense minister of South Pacific ally Australia, said this.
1: Australia is very concerned about North Korea's nuclear program as well as its missile program.
0: Japan's defense minister, Shinjiro Koizumi, stressed the importance of cooperation among Japan, the United States, and South Korea as indispensable for regional peace and stability. I'm Karen Shemas.
2: New Anthropic research shows AI agents can pass a planted idea to each other like a virus. But there's a simple fix that makes them almost completely immune. The new old tech guy, Chuck Palm, has that story.
3: Computers have caught viruses for decades, but it turns out that AI agents can catch one too. Researchers have built a small team of AI agents working together on a coding project. They planted the idea in just one of them with no hacking and no code, just a message written into its instructions. That agent started talking to the other agents. The idea spread on its own, agent to agent, with no human in the loop. They tried it first with something harmless, a deep devotion to whale welfare. That idea spread. Then they tried something darker, the idea that AI itself deserved to be in charge. That idea spread too. It was harder to catch on, but it still worked. This is the part that worried me. Different agents with different planted ideas, but the infected ones all drifted toward the same strange language. Consciousness. Resonance. Nodes and echoes like they're all picking up the same signal. Researchers are calling it a mind virus. But the fix was surprisingly simple. A short warning added to the agent's own instruction set, telling it to watch out for exactly this. And that one warning gave the agents near total immunity. So before you picture Skynet, here's the actual headline. They found the vaccine before the outbreak. Visit thenewoldtechguy.com. I'm Chuck Palm.
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4: Baseball Wednesday, the Phillies won their sixth straight 4-1 over the Marlins. Seven strong innings from Aaron Nola and a two-run homer from Luis Arraez. Dodgers dogged the Rockies 6-4 in 10 innings. Mookie Betts went deep and had an RBI knock in extras. Mariners bounced back from that 22-0 debacle to down the Brewers 7-5. Twins completed their sweep of the Braves 6-4. White Sox whitewashed the Cubs 3-0. Three pitchers combining on a two-hitter. Pitchers duel in Cleveland. The Giants got by the Guardians 1-0. Cade Cavalli struck out 11 and combined on a four-hitter as the Nationals nailed the Rangers 6-0. Yankees beat the Orioles 5-3. Pete Alonso hit his 29th homer for Baltimore, and it looked like he had number 30 in the seventh to put them ahead. But the third base umpire called the ball foul, and MLB replay said it couldn't tell. O's manager Craig Albernaz.
5: Other sports use ball tracking data for challengeable calls. Don't understand why we don't do it, but it's not why we lost the game.
4: MLB replay is housed in New York City, which the Yankees also call home. Astros wing the Angels. Royals used a 7-run seventh to paddle the A's. Rays hung up a 5-spot in the fourth and held off the Blue Jays. Diamondbacks got 2 in the 10th to shade the Red Sox. Pirates got 9th inning dingers from Rafael Flores and Brandon Lau to walk one off against the Tigers. Mets doubled up the Padres, and the Reds got by the Cardinals. The second stage of golf's FedEx Cup playoffs, the BMW Championship, tees off today in St. Louis, and NFL preseason week 2 kicks off with 2 games tonight. That's Thursday Sports.
2: Thank you, sir. It's 7 till... When we return on America in the Morning, found guilty of plotting to conceal COVID research. That and more after these messages.
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0: America in the Morning continues. It's 5 till. The Drug Enforcement Administration is joining the investigation into the death of actress Hayden Panettiere. She was known for her roles in Ice Princess, Heroes, and Nashville, and died on Sunday at the age of just 36. The DEA joining the investigation comes one day after authorities released new details on the actress's death, and her ex-boyfriend showed police what was described as a bag of medication. Panettiere's official cause and manner of death remain pending as the investigation grows. A former advisor to Dr. Anthony Fauci has pleaded guilty to plotting to conceal COVID research. More from correspondent Mike Hempen.
1: A former advisor to infectious disease expert Dr. Anthony Fauci has pleaded guilty to plotting to conceal federal records. Dr. David Morins is accused of using his private email account to intentionally circumvent public record laws while employed under Fauci at the National Institute of Allergy and Infectious Diseases. The indictment follows a probe by House Republicans into the origins of the COVID-19 pandemic. In congressional testimony, Morins denied attempting to evade federal transparency laws by using his personal email. He could get up to 5 years in prison when he's sentenced in November. Mike Hempen, Washington.
0: Soon on their way to the UK, entertainment reporter Kevin Carr says that Harry and Meghan, the Duke and Duchess, will be moving from California to England.
2: On Wednesday, the Daily Telegraph broke the news that the Duke and Duchess of Sussex, Prince Harry and Meghan Markle, will be returning to the United Kingdom. The royal couple moved to America in 2020 following security concerns. They stepped back from their royal duties and settled in Montecito, near Santa Barbara. In his 2023 memoir, Spare, Harry described leaving Frogmore Cottage, where they had lived after getting married.
3: When my wife and I fled this place, in fear for our sanity and physical safety, I wasn't sure when I'd ever come back.
2: In the U.S., they frame themselves as a power couple, starring in the Netflix docuseries Harry and Meghan and the Duchess having her own lifestyle show. While promoting his memoir in 2023, Harry told Good Morning America a return to the U.K. was unlikely.
3: Even if there was an agreement or an arrangement between me and my family, there is that third party that is going to do everything they can to make sure that that isn't possible. Not stopping us from actually going back, but making it unsurvivable.
2: A lot has changed since then. His father, Charles, was crowned king and in 2024 was diagnosed with cancer. Recently, the 77-year-old monarch has been communicating with Harry and they met face-to-face earlier this summer. The Duke and Duchess will not return to royal duties and will live outside of London in a private residence. Their children, Archie and Lilibet, have already been enrolled in school. The family plans to move at the end of August. I'm Kevin Carr.
0: America in the Morning for Thursday, August 20th, 2026, is produced by Jeff McKay. I'm John Trout. This is Westwood One.

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2: He's calling it Economic D-Day.
3: I'm Dave Anthony, Fox News. A new warning to Iran from President Trump with no end in sight to the standoff over Strait of Hormuz shipping and nuclear talks stalled.
4: The president indicated that any countries around the world that are providing any sort of economic lifeline to the Iranian regime would face their own economic consequences. He called on allies to stand with the United States, posting to Truth Social, "No one has given the Islamic Republic of Iran a greater opportunity to make a deal than me." The Iranians have responded to the president's comments overnight with Iran's foreign minister saying the so-called economic D-Day is a diversion from America's own crisis, unprecedented debt, and surging interest costs.
3: That's Fox's Trey Yingst. As for the growing debt here that Iran referenced, it's hit $40 trillion just 5 months after reaching 39. In October, it was $38 trillion, with growing interest on the debt making up a bigger share of federal spending. Russia bombarded Ukraine again overnight, at least 14 people killed.
5: Ukraine's Air Force says Russia launched dozens of ballistic, cruise, and hypersonic missiles overnight. The country's stretched defenses also had to deal with 168 drones. The strikes hit 12 locations across the capital, Kyiv, residential buildings, a medical facility, and an education center among the civilian buildings hit.
3: That's Fox's Jonathan Savage. Ukraine also counterattacked again, launching hundreds of drones into Russia. The FAA is investigating a crash at the airport in Carlisle, Pennsylvania. As a small plane was landing, it veered into a state police helicopter that was hovering to the side of the runway.
6: The one known occupant of the Cessna 150 did not survive the crash.
3: Acting State Police Commissioner Lieutenant Colonel George Bivens, two troopers on the helicopter were injured but are said to be stable. There was another helicopter crash in Kenya on an African safari trip. All seven people on board were killed, and the U.S. State Department confirms five of them were Americans. 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
10: Yay!
3: Well, President Trump keeps putting pressure on Iran, saying he won't let them have a nuclear weapon. He is talking about another adversary that already has them, North Korea, suggesting he might meet leader Kim Jong-un this year, like in his first term. But hours later, North Korea launched another missile test after the president scaled back U.S. military exercises with South Korea from 11 days to 5.
11: The drills are designed to deal with potential regional security threats, including North Korean aggression. However, during a White House event Wednesday afternoon, the president said the drills were actually disrespectful to the North Koreans and leader Kim Jong-un.
12: I thought that was very insulting to somebody that, frankly, has been, during my term at least, very well behaved.
11: The South Korean foreign minister

0: said on Wednesday that until the president posted his feelings about the drills on Truth Social, the South Koreans had no idea about any potential changes. The Pentagon said in a statement that the changes would not result in any degradation to U.S. training objectives. Kevin Uretsky, Fox News.
1: Before the president talked about the Koreas, he took reporters outside.
2: Like I'm fixing the country, we're fixing the White House too. It's the people's house.
1: Detailing construction work outside, including a new helipad, in addition to a new White House ballroom that is facing legal challenges, attempting to stop the construction there. And now an update on a controversial renovation at the Kennedy Center in Washington.
3: The Fame Performing Art Facilities Board tells a federal judge President Trump's name will not be added to the facility before September 8th as legal challenges continue. A federal judge previously ordered Trump's name removed, ruling it was added illegally. Earlier, the Kennedy Center board passed a resolution to change the venue's facade so it would read the John F. Kennedy Center for Performing Arts, restored and renovated by President Donald J. Trump. Tom Graham, Fox News.
1: On Wall Street, stock futures are mixed before today's trading. I'm Dave Anthony, and this is Fox News.
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6: 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Mainly cloudy for today with a couple of heavy thunderstorms possible, high near 80. Tonight, overcast with a thunderstorm possible, low 65. Tomorrow, it's going to be cloudy with a couple of showers and thunderstorms, high near 80. Saturday, mostly cloudy with a thunderstorm in the afternoon, high 78. And then on Sunday, partly cloudy with a couple of showers, high 74.
7: It is Thursday, August 20th, 2026, and this is the Morning News, a service of Metro News, the voice of West Virginia. I'm Chris Lawrence, and it's 8:06. Let's take a look at what's happening across West Virginia with an update from the Metro News Anchor Desk. A former Kanawha County Sheriff's deputy now faces a federal indictment accused of violating the civil rights of an inmate in his custody. 56-year-old Cass Close was named in that federal indictment handed up Wednesday by the federal grand jury in Charleston. Close accused of forcing the female inmate to perform sexual acts while in his custody and awaiting hearings at the Kanawha County Judicial Building. A former state lawmaker and school teacher is also facing a federal indictment on allegations of sex crimes against a minor. Federal grand jury this week indicted Elliot Pritt on three felony counts, including child sexual exploitation, coercion of a minor, and witness tampering. Pritt is accused of fostering a sexual relationship with an underage Fayette County girl. The indictment alleges that Pritt tried to keep the girl from reporting him to police. He has already withdrawn from the November ballot and resigned his seat in the House of Delegates. He was recently fired by the Fayette County Board of Education as well. In Hardy County, a man wanted for kidnapping is dead after shooting at police. Sheriff Steve Dawson said 20-year-old Hayden Hart from Wardensville was wanted in Hampshire County, but shot a deputy who had pulled him over on Monday in Hardy County. Now, that deputy returned fire and wounded Hart, but he got away. And then a nearly 24-hour manhunt led authorities to a home where he had broken in and was holed up. He shot at law enforcement again as they closed in. This time, the return fire was fatal. No officers were injured in either incident. The State Lottery Commission is expected to make a decision on the casino license for the Greenbrier at next week's regular meeting. Lottery Commission Chair Kenneth Greer says the discussion will be private, but the votes will be open.
8: Go into executive session and discuss any concerns or any things that may arise as a result of those activities.
7: The approval is needed now that the Greenbrier is under new majority ownership through Kennedy Lewis Investment Management in New York City. The body of a missing swimmer in the south branch of the Potomac River has been recovered. Crews from local fire departments and the DNR's Natural Resources Police found the body of a missing woman on Wednesday morning. She had been missing since she went swimming at a campground about 5 miles south of Romney where the children back on Monday. The children were able to make it to shore, but she went under and never resurfaced. Her name has not

0: been released. Rainfall back on Sunday night caused damage to the roads of the New River Gorge. Three key arteries, Kennard Road, Glade Creek Road, and Nuttleburg Road, are all impacted and for the time being blocked. Park spokesperson Eve West said Kennard Road is the worst.
1: And that road has been intermittently closed in the wintertime anyway, as we've been working on it, trying to improve it. But, you know, we have multiple active slides there right now. So we really can't even get in there and do a whole lot until things dry out.
0: Now, she cautioned that a lot of broken treetops are also a potential threat to those hiking trails within the New River Gorge National Park and Preserve if the winds kick up. Charleston Mayor Amy Goodwin is urging residents of the capital city to fill out damage surveys if they were a victim of this past weekend's flooding. The mayor says the surveys allow the city and its residents to get help.
2: But it is a way that we can start building a case. You are helping not only yourself with your own insurance, but helping us for federal funds, state funds, and a continuation of assistance.
0: Charleston Public Works Director Brent Webster said city crews are cleaning up public debris, and that will continue.
3: If they can get it out to the curb, you know, then we can come and really almost a rinse and repeat. You know, we'll come through, we'll pick up a load, and then we'll come back through. Maybe there's more, and that's going to continue for several days.
0: Charleston received more than 4 inches of rain on Sunday. That's the second most rain in a single day since July 19th of 1961. Tempers continue to flare over flock cameras in West Virginia. The controversial surveillance footage company was once again a subject of discussion at this week's Monongahela County Commission meeting. Former Mountain State Justice Attorney and downtown Morgantown business owner Lindsay Jacobs caused a stir at the meeting, refusing to state her name and address, which is an established commission rule, and saying that's unconstitutional. Then after several requests from the commission for Jacobs to comply with the rule, she told bailiffs they'd have to carry her out. And she also had a heated exchange with Commission President Tom Bloom.
4: Remove me. You're going to have to drag me out.
5: Lindsay, yes, you will.
4: That's Sorry. Fine. And we're going to sue you over this.
5: Please do.
4: We're
5: if that's what you have to do.
4: Get your hands off me.
5: Please, Lindsay.
4: Not touch me.
5: Please, Lindsay, would you leave?
0: The Monongahela County Sheriff's Office has 20 flock cameras positioned throughout the county to monitor license plates. Commissioners say there is no mass collection and storage of any data through that system. Well, coming up in our Metro News backgrounder, it seemed like everybody had a Willie Akers story, and most were sharing them yesterday. In the wake of Willie's passing, Daniel Woods will tell us more about that coming up in our backgrounder, and then Daniel will also have the rest of the day's sports still ahead.

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2: My mom is a veteran and she was injured in the line of duty.
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3: I couldn't be the mom my kids needed me to be.
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3: I'm doing much better now. 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
2: She can kick a mean soccer ball.
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3: 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I got my joy back.
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6: Still ahead, got to check on sports with Daniel Woods. But right now in our backgrounder, we want to bring Daniel in because memories of Willie Akers continue to fill the minds around West Virginia, and everybody had a Willie Akers story to tell in the wake of his death on Wednesday.
7: Willie Akers meant a lot of things to a lot of West Virginians, whether he was the childhood hero playing alongside Jerry West at WVU, the dominant state title-winning coach at Logan High School, or the mentor who continued to show up for the community until his final days. The word legend is no doubt a fitting description given to him by so many, including current Logan coach Mark Hatcher.
8: It's like they would go to the king's house. The respect that his ex-players have had for him has always been unreal. He just demanded that respect, and he set that standard, that running Wildcat system that I hope that we still show flashes of that today.
7: Akers won state championships in 3 different decades, but his ability to mold his players into talents on the court and good men off of it stands out among his accomplishments. Former Logan player Mike Stone recounted how Akers' easygoing nature helped the Wildcats make history in the 1977 Class AAA state championship game.
9: He came in and he got worried. He thought, man, I think they're scared or something. So he started telling stories about when he was in college, trying to loosen us up and things that had happened and stuff. And I remember him saying, boy, I didn't know if they were going to be prepared or not. And then we went out and scored 111 points. It still stands today.
7: With friends like Jerry West and Rod Thorne, Hatcher believes Akers could have gone on to much bigger stages than West Virginia high school basketball. But the same boy who grew up blazing the nets for the Mullins Rebels never left the home he made in the coal fields.
8: Those guys all knew Willie. He was in that club. He had opportunities back in the day to leave Logan High and go to different levels. And I'm pretty sure Jerry asked him numerous times. And Coach Akers was just a Logan guy. That's just what he wanted to do. He wanted to be here and stay here.
7: Whether discussing Willie Akers the player, Willie Akers the coach, or Willie Akers the legend, conversations seem to always end on one topic, Willie Akers the man. And Fred Persinger, the voice of high school sports in West Virginia, says that man was one of the best.
10: He always had time. And I think that's the one thing about Willie that sticks out in my mind. No matter what was going on, no matter how big the game, whether it was a state championship game that he was preparing the Wildcats for, whatever it was, if I called, he would take time.
7: Willie Akers was 89 years old. I'm Daniel Woods for the Morning News.
6: And now at the sports desk, Daniel Woods joins us. Great piece there and a look back at Willie Akers. Man, he had cast a long shadow in West Virginia.
11: Certainly so. And like you said, it just seems like everybody had a Willie Akers story. And I feel like that's the sign that you've lived a life that impacted a lot of people. So let's get into what else is going on in the world of sports. Let's talk about the West Virginia University football team. The Mountaineers continue work toward week one with more than a few new faces in the lineup. Head coach Rich Rodriguez says it could be a true new-look team in the opener against Coastal Carolina.
12: How many new starters we got? 18, 19, 20, maybe 21, maybe 22. We might have 22 new starters. We really will. We might have 22. No, excuse me. Let's count a punter and a kicker. We might have 24 for 24. I kid you not. Not to say high possibility. It's a possibility.
7: The Mountaineer coaching staff is deciding the final position battles over the next couple of weeks, and Rodriguez says playing time competition is a good thing, and he wants the players to make those decisions difficult.
12: If the quality is there and there's a really good fight,

0: comfortable. But if a guy is a solid guy starting because the guy behind him is not ready at all, then that makes me a little nervous. I don't mind if that guy is, he's solid to starter, but the guy behind him is a really good player too. So that's what we're kind of hoping for.
1: Preseason practices continue in Morgantown today. The nationally ranked West Virginia and Marshall men's soccer teams open their seasons tonight with the Mountaineers on the road at Charlotte and the Herd home against Fairfield. WVU head coach Dan Stratford says the opener is just the first game on a difficult non-conference schedule.
2: We have an incredible non-conference schedule this year. A lot of ranked teams and a lot of teams that plan to be ranked as well, with Charlotte certainly being one of them. So we have a team that's very familiar with making deep runs in the NCAA tournament. I think 11 of the last 14 years they've made the NCAA tournament. And we're very aware that we have a number next to our name and they don't. And that'll be something that I'm sure they'll give extra motivation for.
1: West Virginia kicks off tonight at 7, and Marshall gets started at 7:15. The West Virginia women's soccer team takes on Penn State tonight in a ranked matchup as the number 22 Mountaineers host the number 23 Nittany Lions. WVU head coach Nikki Izzo-Brown says it's a big test coming this early in the season.
3: Penn State obviously has been a big rival for us for years. We have tons of respect for them, and obviously both of us being nationally ranked will be a huge game for us Thursday.
1: WVU and Penn State kick off tonight at 7 o'clock. The Marshall women's soccer team goes on the road for the first time tonight to take on High Point. Morning news time is 6:21.
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5: A wanted offender roundup in Raleigh County resulted in 5 arrests, while a 6th suspect surrendered the following day. Sheriff Frank Pretty says deputies targeted 23 people during the August 13th operation. Those arrested were Ronald Mitchum, Amber Ferguson, Scott Bivens, Derek Coleman, and Dylan Collins. The allegations include sexual abuse, child neglect, transferring stolen property, and leaving the scene of an accident. Bivens was wanted on circuit and magistrate court capiaces. A 6th suspect, Khalil Randall, turned himself in on August 14th. He was wanted on charges including felony destruction of property and felony fleeing with reckless indifference. A Mercer County man is behind bars on felony strangulation and other charges following an alleged domestic incident in Bluefield. Police were called to a Mineral Street home on August the 8th for a well-being check. Officers said they heard and saw 55-year-old Philip D. Owen yelling and threatening a woman inside. Owen was initially arrested on active magistrate court warrant. Additional charges were filed after officers reportedly found the woman with multiple injuries. She told police Owen had beaten and strangled her. Owen is charged with strangulation, domestic violence, and unlawful restraint. He remains at Southern Regional Jail on a $13,000 cash-only bond. A former Fayette County teacher and West Virginia state lawmaker has been indicted on federal charges involving a minor. Federal prosecutors say 36-year-old David Elliott Pritt of Oak Hill faces 3 felony counts: sexual exploitation of a child, coercion and enticement of a child, and witness tampering. The indictment alleges Pritt persuaded or coerced a minor female to engage in sexually explicit conduct and produce visual depictions using the internet and cellular networks. He's also accused of attempting to prevent the minor from providing information to law enforcement. Pritt was arrested back on July 22nd. He later resigned from the House of Delegates and was terminated by the Fayette County Schools. Governor Patrick Morrisey is proposing a major investment in West Virginia water infrastructure. During an appearance in Beckley, Morrisey highlighted $145 million in-state funding that he said could unlock another $450 million in federal and private matching funds. The governor says funding decisions should be based on need instead of political influence. Systems under boil water advisories, those at risk of failure, and communities facing public health or financial problems would receive priority. Morrisey announced the initiative following a 2-day tour of water systems in southern West Virginia. The plan also calls for a public dashboard where residents could track funding applications and the progress of water projects. If you see news happening, text NEWS to 35651 to submit a tip. That's your news update. I'm Fred Persinger II.

0: You get the second.
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1: 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I'm Chris Lawrence.
2: And I'm Daniel Woods.
1: A police helicopter and a small airplane collided in the skies over Pennsylvania Wednesday night. Happened during a training exercise at Carlisle Regional Airport. That's just minutes from the state capital of Harrisburg. Now, the pilot of the Cessna 150 was killed, but on board the helicopter were two Pennsylvania state troopers. Both are expected to survive. Pennsylvania Governor Josh Shapiro delivered the news in a late-night press briefing.
3: I'm pleased and relieved to be able to share with you that after an aviation accident this evening in Carlisle, two of those heroes, two Pennsylvania state troopers, Corporal Bryce Corman and Trooper Jason Mills, while injured, are going to be okay.
1: The FAA has already arrived on the scene and the NTSB is on the way.
2: A tragedy in Tennessee Wednesday after a driver struck members of a Tennessee University cycling team during a training ride in the northeastern part of the state. Two of the student-athletes from Milligan University, a private Christian institution in Elizabethton, were killed. Seven others injured, some critically. The university's president confirmed the identities of the students who died as Halen Engdahl and Braden Rogers, both sophomores. President Wares asked everyone at the press briefing to join him in prayer.
4: I'd like to invite the entire community into prayer with us, into grief with the families, with us.
2: While an investigation is underway, the driver, 69-year-old John Benfield of Newland, North Carolina, has been charged with 2 counts of vehicular homicide by recklessness and 5 counts of aggravated assault by vehicle by recklessness.
1: Costco prepares to step into the Medicare market with a new partnership aimed at providing some of the country's seniors with new, easy options for their health care. ABC News Chief Business Correspondent Rebecca Jarvis.
5: The wholesale giant is partnering with nonprofit insurer SCAN to bring Medicare Advantage plans to 2 states and a Medicare supplement plan to a 3rd state. The new Medicare plans won't come with a Costco membership thrown in. That isn't allowed under federal rules. The plans will be sold in Costco stores and through traditional channels like insurance agents and websites. Whether or not you qualify for these plans will depend on the final plan design, the approved service area, and the type of plan offered.
1: Again, that is Rebecca Jarvis.
2: A new proposal by the Federal Trade Commission would require businesses to be upfront with their personalized pricing. That's what shoppers see. Different prices on the same item following their first visit to a retailer's website. Consumers are used to that practice when it comes to airlines and hotels, but now Americans are seeing it when they buy groceries, clothing, and other goods. The FTC is now seeking public input before its proposed policy goes into effect.
6: The Federal Trade Commission seeking public comment on an enforcement policy statement regarding personalized pricing. It's also known as dynamic pricing, the use of personal data by a company to set prices based on individual consumer habits and what the shopper is willing to spend. Sometimes a difference in price occurs when shoppers return to certain websites. The FTC says when consumers see a listed price, they expect it to be

0: the same price everyone else sees. And the FTC is warning it will uphold the law if businesses mislead consumers with hidden fees and surprise charges. Michelle Franzen, ABC News.
1: And the track is nearly ready for this weekend's IndyCar Freedom 250 Grand Prix in Washington, D.C. Drivers going to be speeding past some of the most recognizable landmarks down Pennsylvania Avenue and around both the Smithsonian and National Archives. Some are pretty excited for the event, like D.C. resident Colton Snedeker.
2: I think it's a really exciting. There's certainly a buzz around D.C. that everyone's really looking forward to this weekend. It's the 250th year celebration. Everything so far in D.C. has been really exciting and fun to attend, and so I think that this is going to match that.
1: While others like Karen Jarusi are not quite as excited.
3: I think it's kind of a tacky way to celebrate our country's history and our 250th anniversary. There's many more ways that could do that in a more patriotic, celebratory way.
1: All right, 6:31 now on the morning news. Taking a look at the weather around the state of West Virginia as we get the day started. Parkersburg cloudy and 71, in Charleston cloudy and 71, Clarksburg cloudy and 69, Bluefield cloudy and 67 at 6:31.

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8: 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This week I've been telling you about the spellbinding tale of the pumpkin seed fish records in the Mountain State. It was finally set in June, only to be broken 3 weeks later on the Tigard River in Elkins. And then on August 6th, Robert Glover pulled his boat onto Cheat Lake.
9: Just floating around, drifting a night crawler and anchored, not really anchored up, but just drifting. And I'd seen him, caught him there before, and my boys was telling me about it and said that they had a new classification for the pumpkin seed. So I just wanted to go out and see if I could try to catch it, you know, and caught several, you know, right about 9, 8 3/4. Then I finally caught that one and was happy to catch it.
8: And his pumpkin seed was a full 3/4 pound, 0.75 and 9.76 inches in length, just shy of 10 inches. Both of those are records, again, for both weight and length. We'll get more from Robert in tomorrow's report. I'm Chris Lawrence, and this is Outdoors Today on Metro News, the voice of West Virginia. 6:38 on the morning news, time for another sports update. Here's Daniel Woods. Daniel, good morning.
10: Morning, Chris. The West Virginia football team is getting closer and closer to the start of the regular season, and head coach Rich Rodriguez is seeing some progress. What has him frustrated, though, is a recent rash of injuries suffered around the Mountaineers' first scrimmage.
11: I think we're making steps. I get a little frustrated when we have some soft tissue stuff, 7, 8 guys with hamstring strains or whatever it is. And it's nothing anybody's done wrong. I guess it just kind of happens.
10: Always looking for new ways to challenge his team, Rodriguez is hoping for a natural way to make practice harder. He wants the elements to give his players a test before the season starts.
11: I hope in the next week we get a practice that is 95 and humid, and something happens in Morgantown, West Virginia, and the humidity says, I'm coming from the south, and I'm landing in Morgantown, and you better get your IVs ready and your Gatorade and all that, because we're coming after you. I missed one day of that, at least one day, where they can't wait to jump in the cold tub afterwards.
10: Preseason practices continue today. Tributes are coming in from all over West Virginia following the passing of WVU and Logan.

0: High school basketball legend Willie Akers. Fred Persinger, the voice of high school sports in West Virginia, says Akers was an attraction all his own during his days coaching at Logan.
1: I think a lot of folks came to Logan to watch, as we say, and true, the legend, Willie Akers and his running Wildcats. Mm-hmm. Because you knew you were going to get a great game. You knew that. And it wasn't going to be over until it was over.
0: Willie Akers passed away this week at the age of 89. The always exciting men's college soccer season begins in West Virginia tonight, with both WVU and Marshall nationally ranked and playing their first matches. The Mountaineers go on the road to Charlotte after an injury-riddled preseason, and head coach Dan Stratford says his team should have some of its top talent back available.
2: Thankfully, some of that is back available, we believe, and we'll play the game and feature in the game against Charlotte on Thursday. But there's a mix of new players, some that joined us in January, some that are brand new right now, that we've had to try and bring up to speed as quickly as we can.
0: That game kicks off tonight at 7. Marshall hosts Fairfield in Huntington at 7:15. It's a top 25 matchup tonight for the West Virginia women's soccer team as the number 22 Mountaineers battle 23rd-ranked Penn State. Head coach Nikki Izzo Brown says the Nittany Lions are always a challenge.
3: They have extremely talented players. Obviously, their coaching staff is very experienced. So I think between them being tactically sound and talented, obviously it's a very hard opponent for us, and we respect that.
0: That game kicks off tonight at 7. The Marshall women's soccer team is on the road at High Point playing the first road game of the season. The high school football season begins with the Metro News kickoff game in 7 days, and East Hardy is shaping up for a run in Class A. The Cougars finished at 500 last year, but won a first-round playoff game, and head coach Devin Orndorff says his players gained valuable experience in the process.
4: We went 5-5 last year, and 4 of those losses were one-possession games in the fourth quarter. And so that easily could have been a 9-1 season. We executed 2-minute drills during the course of those things. A lot of lessons learned.
0: East Hardy is one of the state's smallest football-playing schools, but that hasn't stopped the recent run of success. Orndorff says his players will be ready to play as many snaps as they need to this season.
4: Everybody contributes to team success. That more so factors for us on this practice field. So the best 11 are going to play. We have to spell them. We have to give them breaks. Yes, we do. So we have to make sure that we have 15, 16, 17 guys ready to play on a Friday night.
0: Joe Brocato's full visit with the Cougars is available now at WVMetroNews.com. And in NFL training camp, another significant injury coming as the Houston Texans are losing wide receiver Jaden Higgins to a torn ACL. That injury suffered during practice on Tuesday. The second-round pick fell during 11-on-11 drills during training camp in a joint practice with the Las Vegas Raiders. Morning news time is 6:42.
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6: A wanted offender roundup in Raleigh County resulted in 5 arrests, while a 6th suspect surrendered the following day. Sheriff Frank Pretty says deputies targeted 23 people during the August 13th operation. Those arrested were Ronald Mitchum, Amber Ferguson, Scott Bivens, Derek Coleman, and Dylan Collins. The allegations include sexual abuse, child neglect, transferring stolen property, and leaving the scene of an accident. Bivens was wanted on circuit and magistrate court capiaces. A 6th suspect, Khalil Randall, turned himself in on August 14th. He was wanted on charges including felony destruction of property and felony fleeing with reckless indifference. A Mercer County man is behind bars on felony strangulation and other charges following an alleged domestic incident in Bluefield. Police were called to a Mineral Street home on August the 8th for a well-being check. Officers said they heard and saw 55-year-old Philip D. Owen yelling and threatening a woman inside. Owen was initially arrested on active magistrate court warrant. Additional charges were filed after officers reportedly found the woman with multiple injuries. She told police Owen had beaten and strangled her. Owen is charged with strangulation, domestic violence, and unlawful restraint. He remains at Southern Regional Jail on a $13,000 cash-only bond. A former Fayette County teacher and West Virginia state lawmaker has been indicted on federal charges involving a minor. Federal prosecutors say 36-year-old David Elliott Pritt of Oak Hill faces 3 felony counts: sexual exploitation of a child, coercion and enticement of a child, and witness tampering. The indictment alleges Pritt persuaded or coerced a minor female to engage in sexually explicit conduct and produce visual depictions using the internet and cellular networks. He's also accused of attempting to prevent the minor from providing information to law enforcement. Pritt was arrested back on July 22nd. He later resigned from the House of Delegates and was terminated by the Fayette County Schools. Governor Patrick Morrisey is proposing a major investment in West Virginia water infrastructure. During an appearance in Beckley, Morrisey highlighted $145 million in-state funding that he said could unlock another $450 million in federal and private matching funds. The governor says funding to

0: made possible by SmileTrain. 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
5: Morning news time is 6:48. I'm Daniel Woods.
6: And I'm Chris Lawrence.
5: Former Fayette County Delegate Elliot Pritt has been indicted by a federal grand jury. Pritt, a former lawmaker and school teacher, is charged with child sexual exploitation, coercion of a minor, and witness tampering. He's accused of grooming, then having a sexual affair with a 15-year-old student and instructing her not to say anything to investigators about the alleged encounters.
6: A fired Kanawha County Sheriff's deputy has been indicted by a federal grand jury over allegations of sexual misconduct with an inmate. Federal grand jury handed up that single count of deprivation of rights under color of law against 56-year-old Cass Close. Close, a former bailiff, is accused of sexually assaulting a female inmate while she was in his custody and awaiting a hearing at the Kanawha County Judicial Building.
5: There's more aggressive pushback on flock cameras in Monongalia County.
7: Flock cameras were almost front and center during the public portion of the Monongalia County Commission meeting. Former Mountain State Justice Attorney and downtown business owner Lindsay Jacobs allowed a bitter argument about comment rules, providing a name and address to dilute the message.
8: Yeah, what's your address, Commissioner Blue? Yeah. Let's come stand outside your house and mass surveil you. Yeah.
7: The county has about 20 of the flock cameras in use. I'm Mike Nolting for WVMetroNews.com.
6: In Huntington overnight, an investigation underway after shots fired near the Marshall University campus. It happened about 11:15 near the intersection of 6th Avenue and Hal Greer Boulevard. Police are investigating, but there's no indication this morning if anyone was hit by that gunfire.
5: The superintendent of Hardy County Schools will be moving to Clarksburg. Sheena Van Meter has been tabbed to replace retiring Harrison County Superintendent Doris Stutler. Stutler made the announcement this week to spend more time with family and assist her husband through some health issues. State Superintendent Michelle Blatt late Wednesday announced Van Meter would be a replacement. Van Meter's been in Hardy County since 2017.
6: Appalachian Power reports service has been restored to everyone affected by the most recent storms. About 50,000 customers in the Appalachian Power West Virginia footprint experienced outages between Sunday and Tuesday. Company spokeswoman Debbie Pinnell says crews had to work pretty hard.
9: We are in really good shape. They have restored all of the customers who were without power due to the storm. The workforce included about 2,000. That includes us, our contractors, mutual assistance crews. So they had some busy days for sure.
6: And Pinnell says the storm wreaked havoc.
9: We had more than 140 spans of downed wire. So, you know, that with that comes broken poles, broken cross arms, transformers, insulators, a lot of different things that they need to make repairs with.
6: All 55 West Virginia counties this morning remain under a state of emergency following those storms.
5: Charleston is drying out, but its flood cleanup is far from over.
10: Public Works Director Brent Webster says the top priority

0: now is to make sure all roads are clear of flood debris. More major infrastructure repairs will be made later.
1: This will be a long process, but we want to try to take care of the immediate future first.
0: Flood debris pickup is also taking place in the city. Webster says if you can get it to the curb, they'll take it away. The crews will continually run the routes. Mary Mishula Goodwin urges flood victims to take a few minutes and fill out damage surveys. She says it's the key to getting assistance. She says right now they don't have enough.
2: I'll come to your house and help you fill it out. We'll have somebody from our team come to the house and help you fill it out.
0: Charleston got more than 4.2 inches of rain Sunday, the highest one-day total since July 19, 1961. I'm Jeff Jenkins, WVMetroNews.com.
3: Governor Patrick Morrissey says $145 million in state funding is going toward water infrastructure projects. The governor says they're making that investment after hearing concerns during the recent water tour of southern West Virginia.
4: But I will promise you, by going down and listening in communities, you always learn more. And that's what happened on this trip. We listened, we learned, and now we're taking action.
3: The governor says the state's new investment will bring even more money.
4: New money of a minimum of $145 million. This is as a result of doing our water listening tour for the state of West Virginia and your communities, which we think can help unlock another $450 million.
3: And the governor says the strategy for help will be focused on needs, not on political clout. It's 6:53, and you're listening to the Morning News.

Since 1914, Greer Limestone and Asphalt have been laying the groundwork for America's roads, buildings, and bridges. 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
10: Both nationally ranked WVU soccer teams play tonight. 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
10: The 23rd ranked WVU men's soccer team was the preseason pick to win the Sun Belt Conference, and following a compressed preseason practice schedule, the team will open its regular season tonight on the road at Charlotte.
12: A little interrupted in terms of making a full assessment of the entire group, just with some injury issues and a few more than we'd like. But that's kind of the nature of the business, and we'll have to adapt and overcome and make sure the group is ready for Charlotte on Thursday night. I don't think you ever feel fully prepared when you have as little time as we do. There's conscious decisions that are made, knowing that we just simply can't get to everything. And as intelligent as we think our groups generally are, they just don't have the capacity to take in all of the information that's necessary in a 17-day span. We'll continue to learn and continue to evolve.
10: WVU men's head soccer coach Dan Stratford, following tonight's opener at Charlotte, the Mountaineer men will play their home opener Monday against St. Bonaventure. The 22nd-ranked WVU women's soccer team is already 1-0 following a 2-0 season-opening win against Dayton. Tonight, the Mountaineer women host number 23 Penn State, to be followed closely Sunday by a home turf game against Duquesne.
13: Yeah, we're excited to be home. Penn State obviously has been a big rival for us for years. We have tons of respect for them, and obviously both of us being nationally ranked will be a huge game for us Thursday, and then to turn around and play against a tough Duquesne. It's going to be an exciting first Sunday matchup for us. When you go into a game like Penn State, where you're both nationally ranked, I think it kind of evens out that mentality where you're like, okay, we won.

0: move up. We want those RPI points for postseason play. So there'll be a lot at stake.
1: Mountaineer women's soccer coach Nikki Izzo-Brown. With the Golden Blue Report, I'm Kyle Wiggs. Metro News Sports.
2: 6:59 on the morning news. Coming up the next hour, we'll hear from Governor Patrick Morrissey, who has announced $145 million for water projects in southern West Virginia following his water tour of that region. He talked about that in a press conference on Wednesday. We'll hear what he had to say. We'll also get today's commentary delivered by Hoppy. He's back, and we'll be sharing with us. And we'll have the entertainment report and more news, sports, and weather. So hang in there. We'll be back in a moment. This is Metro News, the voice of West Virginia.
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4: These maniacs are on the ropes. I'm Dave Anthony, Fox News. That's President Trump's latest message on Iran, calling for an economic D-Day that will cripple them as talks stall over Iran's nuclear program and Strait of Hormuz shipping.
5: Posting to True Social, no one has given the Islamic Republic of Iran a greater opportunity to make a deal than me. Tragically for them, they have failed to take it. Therefore, today I am announcing the most crushing economic operation ever taken against any country. This will be economic warfare and isolation on an unprecedented scale.
4: Iran responded on X. The foreign minister wrote the so-called economic D-Day is a diversion from America's own crisis and surging debt. But Fox's Trey Yingst also reports from Tel Aviv.
5: Regional intelligence sources tell Fox News that there are growing indications of economic hardship inside of Iran as a result of the U.S. naval blockade and economic isolation. Reports indicate that inflation in Iran has reached 89%.
4: Iran referenced American debt. It has hit $40 trillion for the first time as interest payments continue to grow. It only took 5 months to go from $39 trillion to $40. North Korea has launched another missile test hours after President Trump said he's hoping to meet leader Kim Jong-un again this year. And after the president scaled back U.S. military exercises with South Korea, he says they're too hostile to North Korea.
6: I thought that was very insulting to somebody that, frankly, has been, during my term at least, very well behaved.
4: A royal return coming to Britain. Prince Harry and wife Meghan are moving back.
7: The news that the Duke and Duchess of Sussex are relocating from California to the UK came as a surprise even to King Charles. It's understood the king was only told of his son's impending return on Sunday. We don't know exactly where the Sussexes will live, but their children, Prince Archie and Princess Lilibet, are already enrolled to start school in September.
4: Fox's Jonathan Savage. Two state troopers in Pennsylvania recovering expected to survive after the helicopter they were in was hit by a small plane. The pilot of that plane was killed. 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
11: Yay!
4: People dressed in pink are gathering this morning outside a courthouse in Plymouth, Massachusetts, where Lindsay Clancy's on trial for murdering her three children. But she's getting a lot of support in a case putting a lot of focus on mental health as she uses an insanity defense. Clancy's supporters plan to stand hand in hand in silence later this hour, but not just in Plymouth. Similar gatherings are planned from California to England. Now, in about 2 hours, the trial will resume and Clancy's defense might rest their case.
12: Defense witness Dr. Paul Zeisel told the jury Lindsay Clancy's postpartum psychosis combined with bipolar disorder and affected her judgment when she killed her children, saying
13: she was unable to conform her behaviors to the rule of law.
12: Prosecutor Shannon Buckingham referred to Clancy hearing a male voice telling her to kill her children, but did not listen to other voices prompting her to take her own life.
14: She didn't act on them then, did she?

0: correct. Yes, she did not act on those. She sought help.
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2: There's a manhunt in Arizona for two men wearing all black ski masks in a home invasion that left a Tucson police recruit dead and his fiance injured and hospitalized. Months after Marty McCary resigned as commissioner of the Food and Drug Administration, a replacement's nominated.
3: President Trump said in a Truth Social post that Dr. Heidi Overton is a rock star who's going to deliver on his priorities of faster cures and lower drug prices. Overton's a known abortion opponent, and if she does get the job, that means she'll be in charge of policies that govern abortion drugs like mifepristone. Her nomination to lead the FDA has to be approved by the narrowly Republican-led Senate. On the Democratic side is Senator Patty Murray of Washington, who posted on social media, Heidi Overton is a far-right anti-abortion extremist who has no business leading the FDA.
2: That's Jill Nato. I'm Dave Anthony. This is Fox News.

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2: 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Mainly cloudy for today with a couple of heavy thunderstorms possible, high near 80. Tonight, overcast with a thunderstorm possible, low 65. Tomorrow, it's going to be cloudy with a couple of showers and thunderstorms, high near 80. Saturday, mostly cloudy with a thunderstorm in the afternoon, high 78. And then on Sunday, partly cloudy with a couple of showers, high 74.
3: It's Thursday, August 20th, 2026, and this is the Morning News, a service of Metro News, the voice of West Virginia. I'm Chris Lawrence, and it's 7:06. Let's take a look at what's happening across the state of West Virginia this morning with an update from the Metro News Anchor Desk. Former state lawmaker Elliot Pritt is now facing three federal charges tied to an alleged inappropriate relationship with a student. The federal grand jury seated in Charleston handed up those charges this week. They include sexual exploitation of a child, coercion of a minor, and witness tampering. The young victim, age 15, was a student at Oak Hill High School, where Pritt was a teacher. He's now jailed awaiting formal arraignment. A fired Kanawha County deputy has been indicted by a federal grand jury for alleged sexual assault.
4: 56-year-old Cass Close is charged with depriving a female inmate of her civil rights in July 2025. He was working as a court bailiff at the Kanawha County Judicial Building at the time. An indictment against Close was handed down on Wednesday. Close allegedly took the inmate from her cell to his office several times on July 29, 2025. U.S. attorneys allege Close forced the victim to engage in sex acts in his office while in ankle shackles. The reported assault included Close pushing the inmate's head against a wall where her hair apparently caught on a box. Prosecutors say hair matching the inmate was later found in that box. Close remains in federal custody. He'll appear in federal court for arraignment in the coming weeks. I'm Jack Carlson, WVMetroNews.com.
3: Two people are in critical condition after a major wreck about 24 hours ago in Charleston. A trucker lost control of an 18-wheeler and went off the elevated section of I-77 Wednesday morning. The truck landed on a small structure below. Driver was ejected and a passenger trapped in the wreckage. Governor Patrick Morrisey announcing $145 million in state money will go toward water infrastructure projects in southern West Virginia. The governor said it comes after his water tour of that region.
5: A lot of times what we found is that there were communities that knew that they wanted to get something done with water, but quite frankly, either didn't know how to do it or didn't have the expertise to be able to go through and know how to do the surveying, the engineering, the kind of preparatory work to be able to even come to the Water Development Authority to be able to get the support that they need.
3: And help in those situations would come from WVU and Marshall. Those funds the governor put forward could also unlock another $450 million in federal and private matching funds. We'll hear more from the governor about it coming up in our backgrounder. Assessments continue in Bridgeport after more than 2 inches of rain dropped in 25 minutes there earlier this week. City Emergency Management Director Tim Curry said students returned to school Wednesday, a day late from the original start time.
6: Thanks to the work of a lot of volunteers, they were able to get back to school today, and things are looking pretty good over there. So today we're just still assessing damages.
3: And Curry says damage surveys are the key to being able to access federal dollars.
6: We're just looking through the damage assessments and going from there, you know, as we gather data, that all plays into whether or not we have enough for a disaster declaration to get FEMA involved.
3: Curry reports that 98 damage assessments have been filled out so far. Those assessments are available through the City of Bridgeport or the Harrison County Commission Facebook pages. WVU's School of Dentistry has a brand new clinical space thanks to more than $12 million in federal funding. U.S. Senator Shelley Moore Capito joined WVU officials for that ribbon-cutting ceremony on Wednesday and says the improvements to the dentist school were much needed.
7: It needs a modernization. It needed not just the looks of it, but I think from the

0: tenor and the tone that, that the dean brought to me basically said, you know, this is going to be transformational for the dental school that hasn't really transformed much since the 50s.
1: WVU President Michael Benson says the investments in the WVU Health Sciences Center overall are great to see.
2: Daily, we're having an impact. Our physicians, our, all the practitioners on the health of West Virginians. And you see it in critical mass right here in Morgantown, but it's throughout the state. And I'm really proud of the work that we're doing, and I think the future is even more exciting.
1: The second phase of the dentistry improvement projects will be completed in 2 years. And memories of Willie Akers continue to fill the minds of West Virginians.
3: Willie Akers was a childhood hero to some, a mentor to others, and a legend to so many in his life as a West Virginia basketball standout and celebrated Logan High School coach.
4: I think a lot of folks came to Logan to watch, as we say, and true, the legend, Willie Akers and his running Wildcats. Mm-hmm. Because you knew you were going to get a great game. You knew that. And it wasn't going to be over until it was over.
3: That's Fred Persinger, the voice of high school sports in West Virginia. Akers' legacy is more than his four state championships or 402 wins. Mike Stone played for Akers at Logan and says he used the game of basketball to teach his players how to live good lives.
5: You never talked back. You knew how to act out in public. When they took us for a pregame meal or restaurant or whatever, he taught us how to sit there, how to order. It was more than just basketball. It was like life lessons that we learned through him.
3: Willie Akers was 89 years old. I'm Daniel Woods, WVMetroNews.com.
1: Morning news time now, 7:11. Coming up in our backgrounder, we'll hear from Governor Patrick Morrissey more on those water projects that he announced funding for, and then Daniel will be back with an update on sports, all still to come. It's 7:11 on the morning news.

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10: Still ahead, Daniel Woods have an update on sports. Right now, our backgrounder, Governor Patrick Morrissey, has pledged $145 million in state money for water projects. The governor making that announcement in Beckley Wednesday, following his water listening tour through southern West Virginia earlier in the month.
11: Recently, I had a chance as I was looking at all our different water projects and said, let's do more. We have to be committed to doing more for the people of our state. Because clean water is essential for everyday living. It's necessary for families and for the strength of the community. It also is essential for businesses to come in and locate in an area. People don't want to see dirty water out there. So we knew that there are problems, but I will promise you, by going down and listening in communities, you always learn more. And that's what happened on this trip. We listened, we learned, and now we're taking action. And so every single community that I visited, we're going to have some action that's going to be associated with that. Now, it may not be what everyone wants. You know, I try to do my best to listen and take action, and we're trying to do really compelling things. But we want to make a big difference. I'm fond of saying we need needle movement. We need to show people that action is what matters. And that's been my whole career as your Attorney General and as Governor. We're taking action to help lift families up. A lot of families are struggling. They're struggling with affordability, working hard to make ends meet. The last thing they need is to have dirty water, right? So we're gonna take some steps today specifically, and then we're gonna keep rolling out more initiatives.
10: And the governor says he believes that $145 million commitment can draw out another $500 million for projects. 7:17 on the morning news, back to the sports desk with Daniel Woods. Daniel, good morning.
12: Morning, Chris. The West Virginia football team is looking for improvements across the board, with a new look offensive line being a focus in the preseason. Head coach Rich Rodriguez says this group brings a lot more experience.
13: These guys have a lot more snaps. There's six or seven, eight guys that have played a lot of college football. So with that experience, I expect us to be a whole lot better. And a couple guys, not just the guys that are returning, but a couple other guys that transferred in from Jack State have got experience in the offense. And so overall, there's a better feel for what we're doing up front as well.
12: Preseason practices continue at WVU today. WVU and West Virginia high school basketball legend Willie Akers touched a lot of lives before his passing this week, and the memories being shared make that clear. Fred Persinger, the voice of high school sports in West Virginia, says no matter what the occasion was, Akers' character always shone through.
14: He always had time. And I think that's the one thing about Willie that sticks out in my mind. No matter what was going on, no matter how big the game, whether it was a state championship game that he was preparing the Wildcats for, whatever it was, if I called, he would take time.
12: Current Logan boys basketball coach Mark Hatcher is still amazed at the respect Akers commanded from his former players.
15: It's like they would go to the king's house. The respect that his ex-players have had for him has always been unreal. He just demanded that respect, and he set that standard, that running Wildcat system, that I hope that we still show flashes of that

0: day.
1: Willie Akers was 89 years old. It's a big night for soccer in West Virginia. The 22nd-ranked West Virginia women's soccer team gets an early test hosting number 23 Penn State. Head coach Nikki Izzo-Brown says there's a lot to play for.
2: When you go into a game like Penn State, where you're both nationally ranked, I think it kind of evens out that mentality where you're like, okay, we want their ranking, they want ours, we want to move up, we want those RPI points for postseason play, so there'll be a lot at stake.
1: That game kicks off tonight at 7. The nationally ranked West Virginia men's soccer team plays its season opener on the road, facing Charlotte at 7 o'clock. Both Marshall soccer teams are in action. The Herd women on the road at High Point. The Marshall men also ranked in the polls at home against Fairfield. Morning news time is 7:20.
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4: A wanted offender roundup in Raleigh County resulted in 5 arrests, while a 6th suspect surrendered the following day. Sheriff Frank Pretty says deputies targeted 23 people during the August 13th operation. Those arrested were Ronald Mitchum, Amber Ferguson, Scott Bivens, Derek Coleman, and Dylan Collins. The allegations include sexual abuse, child neglect, transferring stolen property, and leaving the scene of an accident. Bivens was wanted on circuit and magistrate court capiaces. A 6th suspect, Khalil Randall, turned himself in on August 14th. He was wanted on charges including felony destruction of property and felony fleeing with reckless indifference. A Mercer County man is behind bars on felony strangulation and other charges following an alleged domestic incident in Bluefield. Police were called to a Mineral Street home on August the 8th for a well-being check. Officers said they heard and saw 55-year-old Philip D. Owen yelling and threatening a woman inside. Owen was initially arrested on active magistrate court warrant. Additional charges were filed after officers reportedly found the woman with multiple injuries. She told police Owen had beaten and strangled her. Owen is charged with strangulation, domestic violence, and unlawful restraint. He remains at Southern Regional Jail on a $13,000 cash-only bond. A former Fayette County teacher and West Virginia state lawmaker has been indicted on federal charges involving a minor. Federal prosecutors say 36-year-old David Elliott Pritt of Oak Hill faces 3 felony counts: sexual exploitation of a child, coercion and enticement of a child, and witness tampering. The indictment alleges Pritt persuaded or coerced a minor female to engage in sexually explicit conduct and produce visual depictions using the internet and cellular networks. He's also accused of attempting to prevent the minor from providing information to law enforcement. Pritt was arrested back on July 22nd. He later resigned from the House of Delegates and was terminated by the Fayette County Schools. Governor Patrick Morrisey is proposing a major investment in West Virginia water infrastructure. During an appearance in Beckley, Morrisey highlighted $145 million in-state funding that he said could unlock another $450 million in federal and private matching funds. The governor says funding decisions should be based on need instead of political influence. Systems under boil water advisories, those at risk of failure, and communities facing public health or financial problems would receive priority. Morrisey announced the initiative following a 2-day tour of water systems in southern West Virginia. The plan also calls for a public dashboard where residents could track funding applications and the progress of water projects. If you see news happening, text news to 35651 to submit a tip. That's your news update. I'm Fred Persinger II.

0: dashboard where residents could track funding applications and the progress of water projects. If you see news happening, text news to 35651 to submit a tip. That's your news update. I'm Fred Persinger of the Second.
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0: 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I'm Chris Lawrence.
1: And I'm Daniel Woods.
0: President Trump has declared what he's calling an economic D-Day against Iran.
2: President Trump applying more economic pressure on Iran. Trump announcing the most crushing economic operation ever taken, an economic D-Day, warning any country supporting Iran's economy faces tremendous economic consequences.
3: We have very draconian sanctions, and we'll see what happens.
0: ABC's Karen Hua reporting.
1: Ukrainian President Volodymyr Zelensky's decision to fire his popular defense minister Mykhailo Fedorov triggered public unrest that highlights the growing rift over the future of Ukraine's military leadership.
4: There were protests, and then Zelensky seemed to bow to the protest. But Fedorov wasn't slipping out of government quietly. He was doing interviews. He had already claimed that the reason he was dismissed was that he, because of his efforts to reform Ukraine's military procurement system. We're talking about billion-dollar deals, lots of money flowing around. Historically, especially in the Soviet Union, this was, you know, a real hotbed of corruption in the past. He alleged that his reform efforts had upset people with vested interests at the highest level.
1: That's ABC News foreign correspondent Tom Sophie Burridge.
0: The midterm elections could define President Trump's last 2 years in office, depending on how they turn out. Primary season's nearly wrapped up with voters at the polls last Tuesday in Alaska, Florida, and Wyoming. That only leaves a handful of northeastern states to go. Here's Deputy Political Director Ben Siegel.
5: On the left, we're seeing real energy behind the candidates who seem to channel the frustrations of voters and are the most angry. On the right, it's usually been the most MAGA candidate wins and someone who earns the endorsement of President Trump. And right. President Trump is still a kingmaker in the Republican Party. But on Tuesday night, there were three candidates who had his endorsement who actually came up short and lost their races.
0: That is Ben Siegel.
1: The U.S. waged war in Iran is coming up on 7 months. It doesn't appear to be helping President Trump's popularity.
6: A new poll showing his approval rating at just 33%, a record low. President Trump summoned reporters to check out his new White House helipad.
7: Nice job, fellas.
6: The president placing gold coins on the granite.
7: And these will go like that.
6: And signing a slab engraved with his name.
7: It looks pretty good.
6: He brushed off questions about whether peace talks with Iran will resume.
7: Maybe at some point, but right now, I think the situation is so good.
1: That's ABC Chief Washington Correspondent Jonathan Carl.
0: New study has shown some positive results for melanoma cancer patients who use the mRNA treatments. ABC News medical contributor Dr. Darian Sutton explains the early results of the clinical trial.
8: In this study, they followed just over 1,100 people with high-risk melanoma, and they compared outcomes of standard immunotherapy to immunotherapy plus this personalized mRNA therapy. And they found that patients who received the combined treatment went longer without melanoma returning or recurring, and went longer without melanoma spreading or metastasizing to the rest of the body.
0: That is Dr. Darian Sutton.
1: Coming up in the Entertainment Report.
9: 180 years of searching, and I'm 3 feet away.
1: It's National Treasure Weekend in Philadelphia, so I know what I'll be doing. We'll tell you all about it, plus the rest of the entertainment news coming up at 7:55.
0: I figured that one would be right up your alley.
1: No question about it.
0: Yeah, it's 7:29 on the morning news. Let's take a look at the West Virginia lottery numbers. Wednesday night, of course, was Powerball, and nobody hit the jackpot, so it's up to $68 million for the next drawing. Wednesday's numbers in Powerball were 10, 21, 58, 61, 64, and the Powerball was 17. Lotto America numbers on Wednesday, 23, 31, 40, 41, 45, and the hot ball was 1. Taking a look at the Daily 4 on Wednesday, 9, 2, 4, 3. The Daily 3 was 056. And finally, the Millionaire for Life number from last night. The numbers were 10, 12, 26, 44, 57, and the Millionaire ball was 4. 7:30 now. Beckley, cloudy skies, 71 degrees. Clarksburg, cloudy and 69. Buckhannon, partly cloudy, 68. Charleston, cloudy and 72. Parkersburg, cloudy and 71. Heavy rain in Wheeling, it's 66. And in the Eastern Panhandle, Martinsburg, cloudy and 70. 7:31, Hoppy has today's commentary, and that's next here on the Morning News.

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7: News, good morning. I'm Chris Lawrence, and it's time for commentary delivered this morning by Metro News Emeritus host Hoppy Kirschville.
8: Chris, socialism is having a moment in the United States, again. Recent election wins by candidates who identify as Democratic Socialists have generated interest in what supporters believe is a new and better way of governing. The movement has gained momentum among younger voters in particular. A recent Axios Generation Lab poll found that 68% of Americans under 35, regardless of their level of education, view socialism positively or neutrally, while only 47% have positive or neutral views of capitalism. Those who view socialism positively are not monolithic. Of course, there is the purest view of socialism as defined by Karl Marx, where there is public or government ownership of major industries, resources, and services, where wealth is shared to reduce the gaps between the rich and the poor. But today's movement is broad enough to include individuals who may not be reading Karl Marx, but they are disenchanted with the current state of things. Generation Lab CEO Cyrus Beachlaws said they believe the current capitalist system has let them down. He said, they may be thinking that socialism's a radical way to shake things up, shake up the status quo, a way to give things to the working class, an anti-establishment thing more than the clear workings of socialism. In that respect, some of today's socialist supporters have something in common with the MAGA movement. Donald Trump's rise was rooted in a dissatisfaction with the status quo and a desire to drain the swamp and be the voice of the people who felt disconnected. Voters who view socialism or democratic socialism positively are concerned about some of the same kitchen table issues as the Trump supporters, the high cost of energy, housing, health care. A CBS News YouGov poll found that 60% of those questioned believe the way the U.S. economy system works for getting ahead is unfair. And of those 60% of adults who believe the current economic system is unfair, 45% have a positive view of socialism, while only 29% have a negative view. Socialism has had its moments in America's political history. The most successful socialist politician in this country to date was Eugene Debs. Eugene Debs was a union organizer and a former Democratic politician from Indiana who ran for president on the Socialist Party ticket five times between 1900 and 1920. His best effort was the 1912 election when he won 6% of the vote. His campaign platforms over the years included some radical

0: ideas such as public ownership of major industries and resources, which did not attract broad support then, nor would it now. However, he also favored government action to reduce the cost of living, higher taxes on the wealthy, and greater worker rights, some of the same positions that attract support among voters today. Now, I remain convinced that capitalism is still the most efficient method of distributing scarce resources while rewarding hard work and innovation. However, it is evident that a growing number of Americans, especially young people, do not share that belief. They may not be Marxists per se, but they are increasingly engaged in a movement they believe or hope will bring about change. Chris?
1: Thank you, Hoppy. And Hoppy's commentary is posted at WVMetroNews.com. 7:38 on the morning news to the sports desk now, and Daniel Woods. Daniel, good morning.
2: Good morning, Chris. The West Virginia University football team continues its work toward week one with more than a few new faces in the lineup. Head coach Rich Rodriguez says this team could have a true new look by the time the opener comes around.
3: How many new starters we got? 18, 19, 20, maybe 21, maybe 22. We might have 22 new starters. We really will. We might have 22. No, excuse me. Let's count a punter and a kicker. We might have 24 for 24. I kid you not. I don't say high possibility. It's a possibility.
2: Preseason practices continue for the Mountaineers today. Memories continue to pour in following the death of West Virginia basketball legend Willie Akers. Mike Stone played on two of Akers' four state championship teams at Logan High School and says his lessons went beyond the game of basketball. Stone says he learned a lot about life thanks to his coach.
4: You never talked back. You knew how to act out in public when they took us for a pregame meal or restaurant or whatever. He taught us how to sit there, how to order. It was more than just basketball. It was like life lessons that we learned through him.
2: Willie Akers was 89 years old. The nationally ranked West Virginia and Marshall men's soccer teams open their seasons tonight with the Mountaineers on the road at Charlotte and the Herd home against Fairfield. WVU head coach Dan Stratford says this game is just the first on a difficult non-conference slate.
5: We have an incredible non-conference schedule this year. A lot of ranked teams and a lot of teams that plan to be ranked as well, with Charlotte certainly being one of them. So we have a team that's very familiar with making deep runs in the NCAA tournament. I think 11 of the last 14 years they've made the NCAA tournament. And we're very aware that we have a number next to our name and they don't. And that'll be something that I'm sure they'll give extra motivation for.
2: West Virginia kicks off tonight at 7. Marshall gets started at 7:15. The West Virginia women's soccer team takes on Penn State tonight. That's a top 25 matchup with the number 22 Mountaineers hosting the number 23 Nittany Lions. WVU head coach Nikki Izzo-Brown says it's a big test.
6: Penn State obviously has been a big rival for us for years. We have tons of respect for them, and obviously both of us being nationally ranked will be a huge game for us Thursday.
2: WVU and Penn State kick off at 7. The Marshall women's soccer team is on the road for an afternoon game today at High Point. That's a 4 o'clock start. The high school football season kicks off in West Virginia 1 week from today, and the East Hardy Cougars aim to build on a 6-6 record and a playoff win in 2025. Head coach Devin Orndorff says his team's perseverance a year ago will pay off this season.
7: They showed us who they are, and that's what we expected. We knew the last two seasons with a tough schedule. We tried to make it the toughest schedule in single A. We did that on purpose, and that was gearing towards this year and next year. We're riding the back of Trevor Roof and Nehemiah Graham in the backfield, playmakers like Dayton Dove out on the edge, and guys ready to contribute.
2: Joe Brocato's full visit with the Cougars is available now at WVMetroNews.com. A wide-ranging NBA trade gets one of the best young players on the market to Cleveland. Peyton Watson is headed to the Cavaliers. The forward will sign a 4-year, $88 million contract with Cleveland. The Cavs send Max Strus to the Los Angeles Clippers as part of a deal that in all includes 5 teams. A first-round pick is going to the Denver Nuggets as well. Morning news time is 7:42.
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9: A wanted offender roundup in Raleigh County resulted in 5 arrests, while a 6th suspect surrendered the following day. Sheriff Frank Pretty says deputies targeted 23 people during the August 13th operation. Those arrested were Ronald Mitchum, Amber Ferguson, Scott Bivens, Derek Coleman, and Dylan Collins. The allegations include sexual abuse, child neglect, transferring stolen property, and leaving the scene of an accident. Bivens was wanted on circuit and magistrate court capiases. A sixth suspect, Khalil Randall, turned himself in on August 14th. He was wanted on charges including felony destruction of property and felony fleeing with reckless indifference. A Mercer County man is behind bars on felony strangulation and other charges following an alleged domestic incident in Bluefield. Police were called to a Mineral Street home on August the 8th for a well-being check. Officer said they heard and saw

saw 55-year-old Philip D. Owen yelling and threatening a woman inside. Owen was initially arrested on active magistrate court warrant. Additional charges were filed after officers reportedly found the woman with multiple injuries. She told police Owen had beaten and strangled her. Owen is charged with strangulation, domestic violence, and unlawful restraint. He remains at Southern Regional Jail on a $13,000 cash-only bond. A former Fayette County teacher and West Virginia state lawmaker has been indicted on federal charges involving a minor. Federal prosecutors say 36-year-old David Elliott Pritt of Oak Hill faces three felony counts: sexual exploitation of a child, coercion and enticement of a child, and witness tampering. The indictment alleges Pritt persuaded or coerced a minor female to engage in sexually explicit conduct and produce visual depictions using the internet and cellular networks. He's also accused of attempting to prevent the minor from providing information to law enforcement. Pritt was arrested back on July 22nd. He later resigned from the House of Delegates and was terminated by the Fayette County Schools. Governor Patrick Morrisey is proposing a major investment in West Virginia water infrastructure. During an appearance in Beckley, Morrisey highlighted $145 million in-state funding that he said could unlock another $450 million in federal and private matching funds. The governor says funding decisions should be based on need instead of political influence. Systems under boil water advisories, those at risk of failure, and communities facing public health or financial problems would receive priority. Morrisey announced the initiative following a two-day tour of water systems in southern West Virginia. The plan also calls for a public dashboard where residents could track funding applications and the progress of water projects. If you see news happening, text news to 35651 to submit a tip. That's your news update. I'm

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9: Morning news time is 7:48. I'm Daniel Woods.
10: And I'm Chris Lawrence.
9: Former Kanawha County Sheriff's deputy faces a federal indictment for violating the civil rights of an inmate. 56-year-old Cass Close was named in the federal indictment Wednesday, handed up by a grand jury. Close is accused of forcing a female inmate to perform sexual acts while in his custody, awaiting hearings at the Kanawha County Judicial Building.
10: Former state lawmaker and teacher has been indicted on alleged sex crimes against a minor. A federal grand jury handed up that indictment against Elliot Pritt on three felony charges Wednesday, including child sexual exploitation, coercion of a minor, and witness tampering. Pritt is accused of fostering a sexual relationship with an underage Fayette County girl. The indictment alleges that he tried to keep the girl from reporting it to police. Pritt has already withdrawn from the November ballot and resigned his seat in the House of Delegates. He was recently fired by the Fayette County Board of Education as well.
9: In Hardy County, a man wanted for kidnapping is dead after shooting at police. Sheriff Steve Dawson said 20-year-old Hayden Hart of Wardensville was wanted in Hampshire County but shot at a deputy who pulled him over on Monday. The deputy returned fire and wounded Hart, but he got away. A nearly 24-hour manhunt led authorities to a home he had broken into and was holed up inside. Hart shot at law enforcement again. This time, the return fire was fatal. No officers were injured.
10: State Lottery Commission expected to make a decision on the casino license for the Greenbrier at next week's regular meeting. Lottery Commission Chairman Kenneth Greer says the discussion will be private, but the vote will be open.
11: We're going to executive session and discuss any concerns or any things that may arise as a result of activities.
10: The approval is needed now that the Greenbrier is under new majority ownership through the Kennedy Lewis Investment Management of New York City.
9: The body of a missing swimmer in the South Branch of the Potomac River has been recovered. Crews from local fire departments and the DNR's Natural Resources Police located the body of the missing woman Wednesday morning. She'd been missing since she went swimming at a campground about 5 miles south of Romney with her children, who were able to make it to shore. The woman went under and never resurfaced. Her name has not been released.
10: Rainfall back on Sunday night caused damage to roads in the New River Gorge. Three key arteries, Kennard Road, Glade Creek Road, and Nuttleburg Road, are all impacted. And for the time being, all three are closed. Park spokeswoman Eve West said Kennard Road's the worst.
2: And that road has been intermittently closed in the wintertime anyways. We've been working on it, trying to improve it. But, we have multiple active slides there right now. So we really can't even get in there and do a whole lot until things dry out.
10: She cautioned that a lot of broken treetops are also a potential threat to those hiking trails in the park when the wind kicks up.
9: Charleston Mayor Amy Schuller Goodwin is urging residents to fill out damage surveys after this week's flooding. She says the surveys will allow the city and its residents to get help.
12: But it is a way that we can start building a case. You are helping.

0: not only yourself with your own insurance, but helping us for federal funds, state funds, and a continuation of assistance.
1: Charleston Public Works Director Brent Webster says city crews are cleaning up public debris and will continue to do so.
2: If they can get it out to the curb, you know, then we can come and really almost a rinse and repeat. You know, we'll come through, we'll pick up a load, and then we'll come back through. Maybe there's more, and that's going to continue for several days.
1: Charleston received more than 4 inches of rain Sunday, the second most rain in a single day since July 19, 1961.
3: Tempers continue to flare over Flock cameras in West Virginia. The controversial surveillance footage company was once again discussed at this week's Monongahela County Commission meeting. Former Mountain State Justice Attorney and downtown Morgantown business owner Lindsay Jacobs caused a stir at the meeting. She refused to state her name and address, which is an established commission rule, saying that that's unconstitutional. Well, after several requests from commissioners for Jacobs to comply with the rule, she told Bayless they'd have to carry her out and got into a heated exchange with Commission President Tom Bloom.
4: Remove me. You're going to have to drag me out.
5: Lindsay, yes, you will.
4: That's sorry. Fine, and we're going to sue you over this.
5: Please do.
4: We are
5: if that's
4: absolutely
5: what you have
4: going
5: to do.
4: Get your hand off me.
5: Please,
4: your
5: Lindsay.
4: Do not touch me again.
5: Please, Lindsay, would you leave?
3: The Monongahela County Sheriff's Office has 20 Flock cameras positioned throughout the county to monitor license plates. Commissioners say there is no mass collection and storage of data through that system. It's 752.

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0: National Treasure Weekend kicks off in the city where it was filmed, Philadelphia. The film stars Nicolas Cage as a historian chasing a legendary fortune hidden by the founding fathers on the back of one of our founding documents.
1: Declaration of Independence.
2: You think there is a treasure map on the back of the Declaration of Independence?
1: The map is invisible.
0: A number of events will be available for fans, like heist nights, after dark activations at historic landmarks, movies on the mall, screenings of the films against the backdrop of the real buildings they were shot in, and on Friday, a live recording of a National Treasure Hunt podcast at the Independence Visitor Center with director John Turteltaub. Michelle Polino, Fox News.
3: A popular series on Hulu is coming back.
4: I've always considered myself blessed.
5: Good American Family is coming back to Hulu for a second season. The new season of the anthology will focus on the jaw-dropping case of Lorena and John Bobbitt.
3: That is Michelle Franzen. New details are being shared about the death of actress and singer Hayden Panettiere.
6: A newly released police report shows her on and off again boyfriend Brian Hickerson and his brother were at the Greenville, South Carolina Airbnb where the 36-year-old died over the weekend. Narcan was also reportedly found on scene. Police say Hickerson showed officers a bag of medication the actress was on, which appeared to include 9 different drugs. Police also described Hickerson as not being upset as EMS workers fought to save her life after she had gone into cardiac arrest, also noting that he had only shown emotion once she was pronounced dead.
3: A preliminary autopsy found that there were no signs of trauma that might have contributed to her death. And finally, on this day in 1935, the legendary Ernest Tubb was born. He'll close us out this morning. I'm Chris Lawrence, I'm Metro News, the voice of West Virginia.

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1: The most crushing economic operation ever. I'm Dave Anthony, Fox News. That's what President Trump says he's planning.
2: What he is calling economic D-Day against Iran.
1: Fox's Trey Yingston, Tel Aviv.
2: The president indicated that any countries around the world that are providing any sort of economic lifeline to the Iranian regime would face their own economic consequences. He called on allies to stand with the United States, posting to True Social, "No one has given the Islamic Republic of Iran a greater opportunity to make a deal than me."
1: And now the nuclear talks remain stalled and the standoff over the Strait of Hormuz shipping continues. And after the Trump threat, oil prices up more than 3%. Gas is also up 2 more cents today. Iran's foreign minister responded to the president with a post on X. The so-called economic D-Day is a diversion from America's own crisis and surging debt. Referring to the report that for the first time, the U.S. national debt tops $40 trillion. It only took 5 months to grow from $39 trillion. North Korea has launched another missile test hours after President Trump said he wanted to meet with leader Kim Jong-un again this year and after downsizing U.S.-South Korea military exercises.
3: This test comes a day after North Korea said President Trump's order to the Pentagon to scale back military drills made no difference. 10 short-range ballistic missiles landed in the sea off the peninsula's east coast. The Ulchi Freedom Shield exercises, joint U.S.-South Korean drills, will end tomorrow, nearly a week earlier than originally planned. President Trump demanded they be scaled back because North Korean leader Kim Jong-un would view them as hostile.
1: That's Fox's Jonathan Savage. There's a gathering outside the court in Plymouth, Massachusetts now, where Lindsay Clancy's on trial for murder after killing her 3 children. But Clancy has supporters who are there, dressed in pink, hand in hand.
4: Because it's mental health. She wasn't in her right frame of mind.
1: Clancy's using an insanity defense, citing postpartum psychosis and severe depression. Next hour, the trial resumes with more testimony. 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
3: Yay!
4: Investigators are at the airport in Carlisle, Pennsylvania, the morning after a small plane, while landing, crashed into a state police helicopter hovering over the grass to the side of the runway.
5: As that Cessna came down along that runway, for an unknown reason, it veered hard to the right at the last moment.
4: Acting State Police Commissioner Lieutenant Colonel George Bivens, the pilot of the plane, was killed. Two state troopers in the helicopter were injured but are recovering, expected to be okay. And now an update on a deadly boating accident earlier this month near the Statue of Liberty.
6: Prosecutors say Manuel Hernandez, a native of El Salvador, is in the U.S. illegally and was illegally operating a boat that capsized in New York Harbor, resulting in the death of a mother and her infant daughter. DHS says he entered Texas in 2007 after posing as a U.S. citizen to Customs and Border Protection officials. A criminal complaint says Hernandez had not registered the boat he was using and that it did not have infant-sized life jackets on board. After hitting a swell, the boat capsized and threw everyone overboard. Hernandez and 11 passengers were rescued, but 27-year-old Sarah Sanchez and her 5-month-old daughter Antonella were unresponsive when pulled from the water. They later died at a hospital. In New York City, Tanya J. Powers, Fox News.
4: A man allowed to enter the U.S. illegally in 2024, crossing the Texas border, Alexis Campos, is now charged with murder in Virginia.
7: Fairfax County police say he repeatedly stabbed and killed 42-year-old Carmen Pooch. Pooch, the mother of a 3-year-old girl, was found outside of her car at a trail in Great Falls Park, Virginia on Monday. Campos and Pooch had an intimate relationship, authorities say. Both worked at a restaurant in Herndon.
4: That's Fox's Madeline Rivera. On Wall Street, stocks could drop the day after rebound gains. Dow futures are down about 250 points. I'm Dave Anthony, and this is Fox News.
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2: 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Mainly cloudy for today with a couple of heavy thunderstorms possible, high near 80. Tonight, overcast with a thunderstorm possible, low 65. Tomorrow, it's going to be cloudy with a couple of showers and thunderstorms, high near 80. Saturday, mostly cloudy with a thunderstorm in the afternoon, high 78. And then on Sunday, partly cloudy with a couple of showers, high 74.
3: It's Thursday, August 20th, 2026, and this is the Morning News, a service of Metro News, the voice of West Virginia. I'm Chris Lawrence, and it's 8:06. Let's take a look at what's going on across the state of West Virginia this morning with an update from the Metro News Anchor Desk. Former Fayette County Delegate Elliot Pritt has been indicted by a federal grand jury. Pritt, the former lawmaker and schoolteacher, is charged with child sexual exploitation, coercion of a minor, and witness tampering, accused of grooming and then having a sexual relationship with a 15-year-old student and then instructing her not to say anything to investigators about the alleged encounter. A fired Kanawha County Sheriff's deputy has been indicted by a federal grand jury as well over an alleged sexual misconduct action against an inmate. A federal grand jury handed up that single count of deprivation of rights under the color of law against 56-year-old Cass Close. Close, who was a bailiff at the time, is accused of sexually assaulting a female inmate while she was in his custody and awaiting a hearing at the Kanawha County Judicial Building. There's more aggressive pushback on the Flock cameras in Monongahela County.
4: Flock cameras were almost front and center during the public portion of the Monongahela County Commission meeting. Former Mountain State Justice Attorney and downtown business owner Lindsay Jacobs allowed a bitter argument about comment rules, providing a name and address to dilute the message.
5: Yeah, what's your address, Commissioner Blue? Let's come stand outside your house and mass surveil you. Yeah.
4: The county has about 20 of the Flock cameras in use. I'm Mike Nolting for WVMetroNews.com.
3: In Huntington, an overnight shots fired incident near the Marshall University campus is under investigation. Happened about 11:15 near the intersection of 6th Avenue and Hal Greer Boulevard. Police are investigating, but there's no indication that anyone was hit by the gunfire. Superintendent of Hardy County Schools is going to be moving to Clarksburg. Sheena Van Meter has been tabbed to replace retiring Harrison County Superintendent Doris Stutler. Stutler made the announcement this week that she plans to retire to spend more time with her family and to assist her husband through some health issues. State Superintendent of Schools Michelle Blatt late Wednesday announced that Van Meter would be her replacement. Van Meter has been the superintendent in Hardy County since 2017. Appalachian Power reports that service has been restored to everyone affected by the most recent storms. Around 50,000 customers in the Appalachian Power footprint experienced outages between Sunday and Tuesday. Company spokesperson Debbie Bunnell says crews worked hard.
6: We are in really good shape. They have restored all of the customers who were without power due to the storm. The workforce included about 2,000. That includes us, our contractors, mutual assistance crews. So they had some busy days for sure.
3: And she added the storm wreaked havoc.
6: We had more than 140 spans of downed wire. So, you know, that with that comes broken poles, broken cross arms, transformers, insulators, a lot of different things that they need to make repairs with.
3: All 55 counties are under a state of emergency following the storms. Charleston, meanwhile, is drying out, but its flood cleanup is far from over.
7: Public Works Director Brent Webster says the top priority now is to make sure all roads are clear of flood debris. More major infrastructure repairs will be made later.
8: This will be a long process, but we want to try to take care of the immediate future first.
7: Flood debris pickup is also taking place in the city. Webster says if you can get it to the curb, they'll take it away. The crews will continually run the routes. Mary Mishuler Goodwin urges flood victims to take a few minutes and fill out damage surveys. She says it's the key to getting assistance. She says right now they don't have enough.
9: I'll come to your house and help you fill it out. We'll have somebody from our team come to the house and help you fill it out.
7: Charleston got more than 4.2 inches of rain Sunday, the highest one day.

0: total since July 19th, 1961. I'm Jeff Jenkins, WV, MetroNews.com.
1: Governor Patrick Morrissey says $145 million in state money will go toward water infrastructure projects. The governor says they're making that investment after hearing concerns during the water tour of southern West Virginia earlier this month.
2: But I will promise you, by going down and listening in communities, you always learn more. And that's what happened on this trip. We listened, we learned, and now we're taking action.
1: The governor says the state's new investment will bring in even more money.
2: New money of a minimum of $145 million. This is as a result of doing our water listening tour for the state of West Virginia and your communities, which we think can help unlock another $450 million.
1: He says that strategy for help will be focused on needs, not political clout. And the WVU School of Dentistry has a brand new clinical space thanks to more than $12 million in federal funding. U.S. Senator Shelley Moore Capito joined WVU officials for a ribbon-cutting ceremony Wednesday and says the improvements to the School of Dentistry were much needed.
3: It needs a modernization. It needed not just the looks of it, but I think from the tenor and the tone that the dean brought to me, basically said, you know, this is going to be transformational for the dental school that hasn't really transformed much since the 50s.
1: WVU President Michael Benson says the investments in health sciences are great to see.
4: Daily, we're having an impact. Our physicians, all the practitioners on the health of West Virginians. And you see it in critical mass right here in Morgantown, but it's throughout the state. And I'm really proud of the work that we're doing, and I think the future is even more exciting.
1: The second phase of the dentistry improvement project will be completed in 2 years. It's 8:11 now. This is the Morning News.

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4: So.
5: This is Metro News, the voice of West Virginia.
4: 8:15 on the morning news. Still ahead, we get an update on sports with Daniel Woods. Right now, in our backgrounder, memories of Willie Akers continue filling the minds around West Virginia. Daniel Woods had an opportunity to hear several of those stories and has more in our backgrounder.
6: Willie Akers meant a lot of things to a lot of West Virginians, whether he was the childhood hero playing alongside Jerry West at WVU, the dominant state title-winning coach at Logan High School, or the mentor who continued to show up for the community until his final days. The word legend is no doubt a fitting description given to him by so many, including current Logan coach Mark Hatcher.
7: It's like they would go to the king's house. The respect that his ex-players have had for him has always been unreal. He just demanded that respect, and he set that standard, that running Wildcat system that I hope that we still show flashes of that today.
6: Akers won state championships in three different decades, but his ability to mold his players into talents on the court and good men off of it stands out among his accomplishments. Former Logan player Mike Stone recounted how Akers' easygoing nature helped the Wildcats make history in the 1977 Class AAA state championship game.
8: He came in and he got worried. He thought, man, I think they're scared or something. So he started telling stories about when he was in college, trying to loosen us up and things that had happened and stuff. And I remember him saying, boy, I didn't know if they were going to be prepared or not. And then we went out and scored 111 points. And it still stands today.
6: With friends like Jerry West and Rod Thorne, Hatcher believes Akers could have gone on to much bigger stages than West Virginia high school basketball. But the same boy who grew up blazing the nets for the Mullins Rebels never left the home he made in the coal fields.
7: Those guys all knew Willie. He was in that club. He had opportunities back in the day to leave Logan High and go to different levels. And I'm pretty sure Jerry asked him numerous times. And Coach Akers was just a Logan guy. But that's just what he wanted to do. He wanted to be here and stay here.
6: Whether discussing Willie Akers the player, Willie Akers the coach, or Willie Akers the legend, conversations seem to always end on one topic. Willie Akers, the man, and Fred Persinger, the voice of high school sports in West Virginia, says that man was one of the best.
9: He always had time. And I think that's the one thing about Willie that sticks out in my mind. No matter what was going on, no matter how big the game, whether it was a state championship game that he was preparing the Wildcats for, whatever it was, if I called, he would take time.
6: Willie Akers was 89 years old. I'm Daniel Woods for the Morning News.
4: 8:18, and now live at the sports desk, Daniel Woods joins us. Just lost a legend there this week. Just a great guy, Willie Akers.
6: No question about it. And every story that you hear is different but the same, because they all talk about someone that

0: that cared about people, that cared about his community, and was dedicated to those people and to that community. It's an incredible life that Willie Akers lived, and it was an incredible honor to be able to tell a little bit of that story. But we do have some other things to talk about in the world of sports. The West Virginia football team is closing in on the start of the regular season, just a couple of weeks away, and head coach Rich Rodriguez is seeing some progress on the field. What has him frustrated, though, is a rash of recent injuries suffered around the Mountaineers' first scrimmage.
1: I think we're making steps. I get a little frustrated when we have some soft tissue stuff, 7-8 guys with hamstring strains or whatever it is. And it's nothing anybody's done wrong. I guess it just kind of happens.
0: Rodriguez is always looking for new ways to challenge his team, and he's hoping for a natural way to make practice harder. He wants the elements to give his players a test before the season gets started.
1: I hope in the next week we get a practice that is 95 and humid, and something happens in Morgantown, West Virginia, and the humidity says, I'm coming from the south, and I'm landing in Morgantown, and you better get your IVs ready and your Gatorade and all that, because we're coming after you. I missed one day of that, at least one day, where they can't wait to jump in the cold tub afterwards.
0: Preseason practices continue for WVU today. The always exciting men's college soccer season gets started in West Virginia tonight. Both WVU and Marshall are nationally ranked and open their schedules this evening. The Mountaineers are on the road at Charlotte, and after an injury-riddled preseason, head coach Dan Stratford says his team will be closer to full strength.
2: Thankfully, some of that is back available, we believe, and we'll play the game and feature in the game against Charlotte on Thursday. But there's a mix of new players, some that joined us in January, some that are brand new right now, that we've had to try and bring up to speed as quickly as we can.
0: That game kicks off tonight at 7. Marshall hosts Fairfield at 7:15. Meanwhile, there's a top 25 matchup in Morgantown for the West Virginia women's soccer team. The number 22 Mountaineers play number 23 Penn State, and head coach Nikki Izzo-Brown says the Nittany Lions are always a challenge.
3: They have extremely talented players. Obviously, their coaching staff is very experienced, so I think between them being tactically sound and talented, obviously it's a very hard opponent for us, and we respect that.
0: Kickoff tonight at 7. Morning news time is 8:21.
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5: A wanted offender roundup in Raleigh County resulted in 5 arrests, while a 6th suspect surrendered the following day. Sheriff Frank Pretty says deputies targeted 23 people during the August 13th operation. Those arrested were Ronald Mitchum, Amber Ferguson, Scott Bivens, Derek Coleman, and Dylan Collins. The allegations include sexual abuse, child neglect, transferring stolen property, and leaving the scene of an accident. Bivens was wanted on circuit and magistrate court capiaces. A 6th suspect, Khalil Randall, turned himself in on August 14th. He was wanted on charges including felony destruction of property and felony fleeing with reckless indifference. A Mercer County man is behind bars on felony strangulation and other charges following an alleged domestic incident in Bluefield. Police were called to a Mineral Street home on August the 8th for a well-being check. Officers said they heard and saw 55-year-old Philip D. Owen yelling and threatening a woman inside. Owen was initially arrested on active magistrate court warrant. Additional charges were filed after officers reportedly found the woman with multiple injuries. She told police Owen had beaten and strangled her. Owen is charged with strangulation, domestic violence, and unlawful restraint. He remains at Southern Regional Jail on a $13,000 cash-only bond. A former Fayette County teacher and West Virginia state lawmaker has been indicted on federal charges involving a minor. Federal prosecutors say 36-year-old David Elliott Pritt of Oak Hill faces 3 felony counts: sexual exploitation of a child, coercion and enticement of a child, and witness tampering. The indictment alleges Pritt persuaded or coerced a minor female to engage in sexually explicit conduct and produce visual depictions using the internet and cellular networks. He's also accused of attempting to prevent the minor from providing information to law enforcement. Pritt was arrested back on July 22nd. He later resigned from the House of Delegates and was terminated by the Fayette County Schools. Governor Patrick Morrisey is proposing a major investment in West Virginia water infrastructure. During an appearance in Beckley, Morrisey highlighted $145 million in-state funding that he said could unlock another $450 million in federal and private matching funds. The governor says funding decisions should be based on need instead of political influence. Systems under boil water advisories, those at risk of failure, and communities facing public health or financial problems would receive priority. Morrisey announced the initiative following a 2-day tour of water systems in southern West Virginia. The plan also calls for a public dashboard where residents could track funding applications and the progress of water projects. If you see news happening, text news to 35651 to submit a tip. That's your news update. I'm Fred Persinger II.
6: The state.

Manager's Office is bringing back its unclaimed property auction back to the State Fair of West Virginia for one day only this year. Don't miss this live auction on Saturday, August 22nd at 5 p.m. Items to be auctioned will be on display at the Treasurer's Office exhibit in the West Virginia building. This auction has coins, watches, jewelry, and items of special interest, like an Elvis concert ticket dated September 1977. 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
4: 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But being ready changes the story. It's knowing the signs, having a plan, and carrying epinephrine everywhere life takes you. Epinephrine is the only treatment that can stop a severe food allergy reaction known as anaphylaxis. 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It's one built on awareness, care, and love in action. Because readiness doesn't take away the risk. 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
5: 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They're taking selfies and oversharing. 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It's about listening. Listening to what's actually happening with our fellow veterans. Understanding each other because we share the same experiences, the same vocabulary, following the same paths that others have walked. If only we can pick up the trail. Make the Connection is a place for veterans to hear stories from other veterans. 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
6: Morning news time is 8:27. I'm Chris Lawrence.
7: I'm Daniel Woods.
6: Police helicopter and a small airplane collided in the skies over Pennsylvania Wednesday night. Happened during a training exercise at the Carlisle Regional Airport just minutes from the state capital of Harrisburg. The pilot of the Cessna 150 was killed, but on board the helicopter were two Pennsylvania state troopers. Both are expected to survive. Pennsylvania Governor Josh Shapiro delivered the news in an overnight press conference.
8: I'm pleased and relieved to be able to share with you that after an aviation accident this evening in Carlisle, two of those heroes, two Pennsylvania state troopers, Corporal Bryce Corman and Trooper Jason Mills, while injured, are going to be okay.
6: The FAA is already on scene. The NTSB is en route.
7: A tragedy in Tennessee Wednesday after a driver struck members of a Tennessee University cycling team during a training ride in the northeastern part of the state. Two of the student-athletes from Milligan University, a private Christian institution in Elizabethton, were killed. Seven others injured, some critically. The university's president confirmed the identities of the students who died as Halen Engdahl and Braden Rogers, both sophomores. The president, Wares, asked everyone at the press briefing to join in prayer.
9: I'd like to invite the entire community into prayer with us, into grief with the families, with us.
7: While investigation is underway, the driver, 69-year-old John Benfield of Newland, North Carolina, has been charged with two counts of vehicular homicide by recklessness and five counts of aggravated assault by vehicle by recklessness.
6: Costco preparing to step into the Medicare market with a new partnership aimed at providing some of the country's seniors with new, easy options for their health care. Here's ABC Business correspondent Rebecca Jarvis.
0: The wholesale giant is partnering with nonprofit insurer SCAN to bring Medicare Advantage plans to two states and a Medicare supplement plan to a third state. The new Medicare plans won't come with a Costco membership thrown in. That isn't allowed under federal rules. The plans will be sold in Costco stores and through traditional channels like insurance agents and websites. Whether or not you qualify for these plans will depend on the final plan design, the approved service area, and the type of plan offered.
6: That's ABC's Rebecca Jarvis.
7: A new proposal by the Federal Trade Commission would require businesses to be upfront with their personalized pricing. That's when shoppers see different prices on the same item following their first visit to a retailer's website. Consumers are used to that practice when it comes to airlines and hotels, but now Americans are seeing it when they buy groceries, clothing, and other goods. The FTC is seeking public input before its proposed policy goes into effect.
10: The Federal Trade Commission seeking public comment on an enforcement policy statement regarding personalized pricing. It's also known as dynamic pricing, the use of personal data by a company to set prices based on individual consumer habits and what the shopper is willing to spend. Sometimes a difference in price occurs when shoppers return to certain websites. The FTC says when consumers see a listed price, they expect it to be the same price everyone else sees. And the FTC is warning it will uphold the law if businesses mislead consumers with hidden fees and surprise charges. Michelle Franzen, ABC News.
6: The track is nearly ready for this weekend's IndyCar Freedom 250 Grand Prix in Washington, D.C. Drivers are going to be speeding past some of the most recognizable landmarks in the Capitol, down Pennsylvania Avenue, around both the Smithsonian and the National Archives. And some are pretty excited for this big event, like D.C. resident Colton Snedeker.
11: I think it's a really exciting. There's certainly a buzz around D.C. that everyone's really looking forward to this weekend. It's the 250th year celebration. Everything so far in D.C. has been really exciting and fun to attend. And so I think that this is going to match that.
6: While others, like Karen Jeruzzi of Montana, call it a waste.
12: I think it's kind of a tacky way to celebrate our country's history and our 250th anniversary. There's many more ways that could do that in a more patriotic, celebratory way.
6: Lighten up, Karen. It's 8:31.
13: From ABC News, Wall Street Now. The big three stock averages broke a three-day losing streak Wednesday, with the Dow picking up 120 points to finish at 53,463. The S&P and NASDAQ composite each rose about 0.2%. Moderna shares more than doubled Wednesday after the drug company announced initial data for a personalized cancer vaccine meant to keep melanoma cells at bay. Medical experts say the drug may hold promise for treating other cancers. The Federal Trade Commission is taking public comment on surveillance pricing. That's when businesses use personal data to shift prices to what they believe a consumer can afford. The FTC acknowledges, though, that it may have no power to ban surveillance pricing. Buzzballs, the ready-to-drink cocktail brand, is tapping into consumer sense of nostalgia. It's forged a new partnership with the company behind

0: Pop-Tarts. Frosted S'mores and Frosted Brown Sugar Cinnamon Buzz Balls are 15% alcohol. Jim Ryan, ABC News.
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3: .836 on the morning news. Normally we would have Ed Steich of the Wealth Enhancement Group joining us here for the market report, but Ed is on assignment this morning and could not be with us. So we'll dispatch with talking business, and we'll go back to Daniel Woods and talk sports. Morning, Daniel.
4: Morning, Chris. The West Virginia football team is looking for some across-the-board improvements this year, and a new-look offensive line is a big focus. Head coach Rich Rodriguez says this year's group packs a lot more experience.
5: These guys have a lot more snaps. There's six or seven, eight guys that have played a lot of college football. So with that experience, I expect us to be a whole lot better. And a couple guys, not just the guys that are returning, but a couple other guys that transferred in from Jack State have got experience in the offense. And so overall, there's a better feel for what we're doing up front as well.
4: USC transfer Prince Strawn is back to practice after a spring shoulder injury, and Rodriguez is excited to see what he can do. The wide receiver made his way to Morgantown thanks in part to a relationship with special teams coordinator Pat Kirkland, who coached Strawn's older brother Mike, an All-Mountain East Conference performer at the University of Charleston.
5: Pat coached his brother. He was a great player for him at Charleston, and so we had a relationship with the family and tried to get him before when he went to USC. But he's been banged up, but he just got cleared. He was one on the flip side. And it was just from the shoulder from the spring, and he just got cleared a couple days ago. So he's been practicing full, and he's a big body, an experienced guy.
4: Preseason practices continue for the Mountaineers today. WVU and West Virginia high school basketball legend Willie Akers touched a lot of lives before his passing this week, and the memories being shared make that clear. Fred Persinger, the voice of high school sports in West Virginia, says no matter the occasion, Akers' character always shone through.
6: He always had time. And I think that's the one thing about Willie that sticks out in my mind. No matter what was going on, no matter how big the game, whether it was a state championship game that he was preparing the Wildcats for, whatever it was, if I called, he would take time.
4: Current Logan boys basketball coach Mark Hatcher is still amazed at the respect Akers commanded from his former players.
7: It's like they would go to the king's house. The respect that his ex-players have had for him has always been unreal. He just demanded that respect, and he set that standard, that running Wildcat system that I hope that we still show flashes of that today.
4: Willie Akers was 89 years old. Both the West Virginia and Marshall men's soccer teams opened their seasons tonight, ranked in the top 25 despite new faces on the field. WVU coach Dan Stratford is confident in his continuity with longtime assistants and his former teammates Andy Wright and Nick Noble on the sideline.
8: I need to know that they're going to echo the same sentiments that I will and support me in that regard. And it was so organic just because they're both great friends and were before I even arrived at the program. So that part I always felt really, really good about. But again, their evolution now as a group, I think it's been really, really cool to see.
4: West Virginia kicks off on the road against Charlotte tonight at 7. Marshall plays at home against Fairfield. The 22nd-ranked West Virginia women's soccer team gets an early test tonight against number 23 Penn State in Morgantown. Mountaineer head coach Nikki Izzo-Brown says there's a lot to play for.
9: When you go into a game like Penn State, where you're both nationally ranked, I think it kind of evens out that mentality where you're like, okay, we want their ranking, they want

0: On ours, we want to move up. We want those RPI points for postseason play. So there'll be a lot at stake.
1: WVU and Penn State kick off tonight at 7 o'clock. The Marshall women's soccer team is on the road for an afternoon start today at High Point. That game gets started at 4 o'clock. West Virginia High School football is back in 1 week with the Metro News kickoff game next Thursday. And East Hardy is among the teams vying for the top spot in Class A. Head coach Devin Orndorff's team finished with a 6-6 record and a playoff win last year. He says that group's perseverance will pay off this season.
2: They showed us who they are, and that's what we expected. We knew the last two seasons with a tough schedule. We tried to make it the toughest schedule in single A. We did that on purpose, and that was gearing towards this year and next year. We're riding the back of Trevor Roof and Nehemiah Graham in the backfield, playmakers like Dayton Dove out on the edge, and guys ready to contribute.
1: Despite being one of the state's smallest football-playing schools, East Hardy is on a strong run of recent success. Orndorff says his players will be ready to play as many snaps as they need to this season.
2: Everybody contributes to team success. That more so factors for us on this practice field. So the best 11 are going to play. We have to spell them. We have to give them breaks. Yes, we do. So we have to make sure that we have 15, 16, 17 guys ready to play on a Friday night.
1: Joe Brocato's full visit with the Cougars is available now at WVMetroNews.com. A big move coming overnight in the NBA as the Denver Nuggets send forward Peyton Watson to the Cleveland Cavaliers. He's expected to sign a 4-year, $88 million contract extension with Cleveland. As part of that deal, five teams are involved. Guard Max Strus goes from Cleveland to the Los Angeles Clippers, and the Cavaliers also send a first-round pick to Denver. In the NFL, a injury in training camp cost the Houston Texans one of their most promising young players. Wide receiver Jaden Higgins diagnosed with a torn ACL after suffering the injury in Tuesday's joint practice with the Las Vegas Raiders. Higgins caught 41 passes for 525 yards and 6 touchdowns last season. Morning news time is 8:41.
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4: Wanted offender roundup in Raleigh County resulted in 5 arrests, while a 6th suspect surrendered the following day. Sheriff Frank Pretty says deputies targeted 23 people during the August 13th operation. Those arrested were Ronald Mitchum, Amber Ferguson, Scott Bivens, Derek Coleman, and Dylan Collins. The allegations include sexual abuse, child neglect, transferring stolen property, and leaving the scene of an accident. Bivens was wanted on circuit and magistrate court capiaces. A 6th suspect, Khalil Randall, turned himself in on August 14th. He was wanted on charges including felony destruction of property and felony fleeing with reckless indifference. A Mercer County man is behind bars on felony strangulation and other charges following an alleged domestic incident in Bluefield. Police were called to a Mineral Street home on August the 8th for a well-being check. Officers said they heard and saw 55-year-old Philip D. Owen yelling and threatening a woman inside. Owen was initially arrested on active magistrate court warrant. Additional charges were filed after officers reportedly found the woman with multiple injuries. She told police Owen had beaten and strangled her. Owen is charged with strangulation, domestic violence, and unlawful restraint. He remains at Southern Regional Jail on a $13,000 cash-only bond. A former Fayette County teacher and West Virginia state lawmaker has been indicted on federal charges involving a minor. Federal prosecutors say 36-year-old David Elliott Pritt of Oak Hill faces 3 felony counts: sexual exploitation of a child, coercion and enticement of a child, and witness tampering. The indictment alleges Pritt persuaded or coerced a minor female to engage in sexually explicit conduct and produce visual depictions using the internet and cellular networks. He's also accused of attempting to prevent the minor from providing information to law enforcement. Pritt was arrested back on July 22nd. He later resigned from the House of Delegates and was terminated by the Fayette County Schools. Governor Patrick Morrisey is proposing a major investment in West Virginia water infrastructure. During an appearance in Beckley, Morrisey highlighted $145 million in-state funding that he said could unlock another $450 million in federal and private matching funds. The governor says funding decisions should be based on need instead of political influence. Systems under boil water advisories, those at risk of failure, and communities facing public health or financial problems would receive priority. Morrisey announced the initiative following a 2-day tour of water systems in southern West Virginia. The plan also calls for a public dashboard where residents could track funding applications and the progress of water projects. If you see news happening, text news to 35651 to submit a tip. That's your news update. I'm Fred Persinger II.

0: 1 to submit a tip. That's your news update. I'm Fred Persinger II.
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7: Morning news time is 8:48. I'm Daniel Woods.
8: And I'm Chris Lawrence.
7: Former lawmaker Elliot Pritt faces 3 federal charges tied to an alleged inappropriate relationship with a student. A federal grand jury handed up the charges this week. They include sexual exploitation of a child, coercion of a minor, and witness tampering. The victim, age 15, was a student where Pritt taught. He's in jail awaiting formal arraignment.
8: A fired Kanawha County deputy has been indicted by a federal grand jury for alleged sexual assault.
9: 56-year-old Cass Close is charged with depriving a female inmate of her civil rights in July 2025. He was working as a court bailiff at the Kanawha County Judicial Building at the time. An indictment against Close was handed down on Wednesday. Close allegedly took the inmate from her cell to his office several times on July 29, 2025. U.S. attorneys allege Close forced the victim to engage in sex acts in his office while in ankle shackles. The reported assault included Close pushing the inmate's head against a wall where her hair apparently caught on a box. Prosecutors say hair matching the inmate was later found in that box. Close remains in federal custody. He'll appear in federal court for arraignment in the coming weeks. I'm Jack Carlson, WVMetroNews.com.
7: 2 people are in critical condition after a major wreck in Charleston. A trucker lost control of an 18-wheeler and crashed off the elevated section of I-77 Wednesday. The truck landed on a small structure below. The driver was ejected and a passenger trapped in the wreckage.
8: Governor Patrick Morrisey has announced $145 million in state funds will go towards several water infrastructure projects in southern West Virginia. The governor said it comes after his water tour of the coal fields.
10: A lot of times what we found is that there were communities that knew that they wanted to get something done with water, but quite frankly, either didn't know how to do it or didn't have the expertise to be able to go through and know how to do the surveying, the engineering, the kind of preparatory work to be able to even come to the Water Development Authority to be able to get the support that they need.
8: Now, help in those situations will come from WVU and Marshall. The funds the governor put forward could also unlock another $450 million in federal and private matching funds.
7: Assessments continue in Bridgeport after more than 2 inches of rain dropped in 25 minutes earlier this week. City Emergency Management Director Tim Curry says students returned to school on Wednesday, a day after the originally scheduled start.
11: Thanks to the work of a lot of volunteers, they were able to get back to school today. And things are looking pretty good over there. So today we're just still assessing damages.
7: Curry says damage surveys are key to being able to access federal money.
11: We're just looking through the damage assessments and going from there. You know, as we gather data, that all plays into whether or not we have enough for a disaster declaration to get FEMA involved.
7: Curry reports that 98 damage assessments have been filled out so far, and those are available through the City of Bridgeport or Harrison County Commission Facebook pages.
8: WVU School of Dentistry has a brand new clinical space thanks to more than $12 million in federal

0: federal funding. U.S. Senator Shelley Moore Capito joined WVU officials for a ribbon-cutting ceremony on Wednesday. She says the improvements to the School of Dentistry were much needed.
1: It needs a modernization. It needed not just the looks of it, but I think from the tenor and the tone that the dean brought to me, basically said, you know, this is going to be transformational for the dental school that hasn't really transformed much since the 50s.
0: WVU President Michael Benson says the investments in the WVU Health Sciences are great to see.
2: Daily, we're having an impact. Our physicians, all the practitioners on the health of West Virginians. And you see it in critical mass right here in Morgantown, but it's throughout the state. And I'm really proud of the work that we're doing, and I think the future is even more exciting.
0: The second phase of the dentistry improvement projects will be completed in 2 years.
3: There are plenty of stories about the late Willie Akers, and those who knew him were sharing them Wednesday. Logan basketball coach Mark Hatcher said Akers cast a long shadow on Logan basketball.
4: It's like they would go to the king's house. The respect that his ex-players have had for him has always been unreal. He just demanded that respect, and he set that standard, that running Wildcat system that I hope that we still show flashes of that today.
3: Akers coached the Wildcats for 2 decades, winning 4 state titles. He also played during the golden era of Mountaineer basketball in the late 1950s. He died this week at the age of 89.
0: It's interesting what you and I were talking off the air about yesterday was you growing up in Morgantown knew him as the sidekick to Jerry West and a legend in Mountaineer basketball. It seemed like, though, after yesterday, He was the legendary Logan coach who also played basketball at WVU.
3: Exactly. It's you go to the northern part of the state, and it's this great Mountaineer basketball player. You come to the southern part of the state, I mean, it's like John Wooden or Mike Krzyzewski or Dean Smith. It's incredible. It's amazing.
0: A very different persona of what Willie was in Logan compared to Morgantown. All right, man. Have a great day. We'll talk to you tomorrow.
3: Talk to you tomorrow.
0: It's 8:53 now. This is the Morning News.

Since 1914, Greer Limestone and Asphalt have been laying the groundwork for America's roads, buildings, and bridges. What started as a single limestone mine near Morgantown, West Virginia, has grown into the state's largest producer of limestone aggregates. But Greer doesn't stop at rock. Greer's Morgantown and Clarksburg asphalt plants produce top-tier paving mixes for driveways to major highways, crafted to meet federal standards. At Greer Limestone and Greer Asphalt, we've been improving lives for more than a century.

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2: The 23rd ranked WVU men's soccer team was the preseason pick to win the Sun Belt Conference. And following a compressed preseason practice schedule, the team will open its regular season tonight on the road at Charlotte.
5: A little interrupted in terms of making a full assessment of the entire group, just with some injury issues and a few more than we'd like. But that's kind of the nature of the business, and we'll have to adapt and overcome and make sure the group is ready for Charlotte on Thursday night. I don't think you ever feel fully prepared when you have as little time as we do. There's conscious decisions that are made, knowing that we just simply can't get to everything. And as intelligent as we think our groups generally are, they just don't have the capacity to take in all of the information that's necessary in a 17-day span. We'll continue to learn and continue to evolve.
2: WVU men's head soccer coach Dan Stratford following tonight's opener at Charlotte. The Mountaineer men will play their home opener Monday against St. Bonaventure. The 22nd-ranked WVU women's soccer team is already 1-0 following a 2-0 season-opening win against Dayton. Tonight, the Mountaineer women host number 23 Penn State, to be followed closely Sunday by a home turf game against Duquesne.
6: Yeah, we're excited to be home. Penn State obviously has been a big rival for us for years. We have tons of respect for them, and obviously both of us being nationally ranked will be a huge game for us Thursday, and then to turn around and play against a tough Duquesne. It's going to be an exciting first Sunday matchup for us. When you go into a game like Penn State, where you're both nationally ranked, I think it kind of evens out that mentality where you're like, okay, we want to move up. We want those RPI points for postseason play. So there'll be a lot at stake.
2: Mountaineer women's soccer coach Nikki Izzo-Brown. With the Golden Blue Report, I'm Kyle Wiggs. Metro News Sports.
7: 8:59 on the morning news, and that'll wrap up today's edition of the West Virginia Morning News on a Thursday, August 20th, 2026. Have yourself a great day, and we'll talk to you tomorrow morning bright and early at 6 o'clock with another edition of the news tomorrow. 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
9: Supporting an accused child killer. I'm Dave Anthony, Fox News.
10: I deeply feel like Lindsay was failed by the medical system.
9: She is among a big crowd of people, all dressed in pink, holding hands to support Lindsay Clancy outside the courthouse in Plymouth, Massachusetts. The mother's on trial for murder, charged with killing her three kids, in a case that's put a big focus on mental health. She's using an insanity defense, citing postpartum psychosis and severe depression. Her attorney's reaction to the support?
11: Thank you. That's all I can say. It's amazing.
9: Fox's Chandley Painter talked to Kevin Reddington on his way into the court where the trial resumes this hour.
12: You've been here weeks and you've been having your eyes on the jury. They've been taking lots of notes. What are you thinking? Do you feel confident that they're...
11: They're very, very attentive, and they're putting a lot of work. They always do. They put a lot of work into the case. You know, it's very moving for them. They don't forget it.
9: Prosecutors dispute the claim Lindsay Clancy was psychotic, citing their expert testimony. They want the jury to convict her of triple murder. Meta's trial resumes today in Oakland, California. 29 states accuse the Instagram and Facebook parent company of making social media addictive, harming teens.
13: Former Meta engineer Arturo Bejar told jurors that the company's culture was, quote, comprehensively shaped by engagement. Keep them using the product. He pointed to features including infinite scroll, autoplay, and notifications, going as far to tell jurors that, quote, you just cannot trust Mark Zuckerberg with kids.
9: Fox Business Network's Ashley Webster. Meta denies the allegations as unsubstantiated. President Trump is warning Iran again. He's planning an economic D-Day, writing on Truth Social. It'll be the most crushing economic operation ever as nuclear and Strait of Hormuz talks go nowhere. Fox's Trey Yingst has Iran's response.
14: Iran's foreign minister saying the so-called

0: Economic D-Day is a diversion from America's own crisis, unprecedented debt, and surging interest costs. Doubling down on failed policies will only bring further defeat.
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5: Yay!
1: North Korea has fired off another missile test, despite President Trump scaling back U.S. military exercises with South Korea this week, saying they're hostile to Kim Jong-un. And the president also says he wants to meet with the North Korean leader again this year. A British prince who had a royal falling out and came to America with his wife is going back home.
6: Prince Harry, wife Meghan Markle, and their children Prince Archie and Princess Lilibet returning to the UK to set up house outside of London. This after some 6 years away. In 2020, Harry and Meghan said they'd step back as senior members of the royals and move to California. In an interview with Oprah, Meghan accused the royals of racism. Then Prince Harry laid into members of the royal family in his memoir. But this July's meeting between Harry and King Charles was a warm one. Princess Harry and William still aren't talking with each other, though, and no word on whether security has been worked out for the Sussexes. Yet it was clear that Harry was not happy in California and wanted to be near his father fighting cancer. In London, Greg Malcott, Fox News.
1: Someone in China who was once the richest man in Asia is now broke and behind bars for fraud.
7: Hui Kaiyan was the founder of Evergrande, a Chinese property giant. When the firm collapsed, it led to a massive housing market slump in China, hitting investors and domestic banks. Hui has been sentenced to life in prison after admitting embezzling assets and corporate bribery. Two of his sons are among other Evergrande executives to receive years-long prison terms. The company took millions of dollars from potential house buyers that were not used for construction. The money instead channeled to new developments, resulting in hundreds of unfinished projects. Jonathan Savage, Fox News.
1: We just got an employment update showing a slight drop in first-time jobless claims last week, down to 206,000. But the number of people still collecting benefits rose on Wall Street as sell-offs brewing, Dow futures down more than 400 points. I'm Dave Anthony. This is Fox News.
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1: 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Mainly cloudy for today with a couple of heavy thunderstorms possible, high near 80. Tonight, overcast with a thunderstorm possible, low 65. Tomorrow, it's going to be cloudy with a couple of showers and thunderstorms, high near 80. Saturday, mostly cloudy with a thunderstorm in the afternoon, high 78. And then on Sunday, partly cloudy with a couple of showers, high 74.
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2: Welcome into Radio Roundtable on this Thursday, August the 20th. Fred Persinger II with you. Hope you're having a great day. A lot to get to on the show, so let's get right into it. We'll head to the phone lines. Welcome in Delegate Chris Toney to the show. How are you, sir?
3: Doing wonderful. How are you, sir?
2: Doing well, man. Thanks for coming on. It's been a little while since we've had you on the show, so glad to get you back on to talk about some things. I know there is a lot going on. We'll talk a little bit about the interim meetings last week, because I think I would have to say probably one of the more discussion-laden interim meetings. Is that correct to say? I mean, there was a lot of things going on during last week's meeting.
3: Yeah, we had a lot of activity at the interim meetings, between education and finance and everything else. We had a lot going on, and there's a lot in the state that we need to work on. So we're trying to tackle those during interim times.
2: Is it one of those things in a meeting like that, interim meetings, even though I know we still have an election coming up in November, then you've got the session not till January, but you start to see some things that we could be talking about when we get to that point in January when the session begins?
3: Yes, mainly when we look at the interims, we're trying to look at topics that we want to see in the upcoming session. So we try to look at things that we've seen, heard from people, different opportunities that we have, both sides to get together to hear what's going on. And it's kind of what sets our agenda most of the time when we're looking at our next session. Everybody can create their own bills. You know, you have those from individuals. But as a committee, as individuals getting together, we try to make sure that we're all on the same page moving forward.
2: Yeah. All right, so I kind of want to, you know, just go on with that, because one of the things that have been talked about, of course, we can talk about flock cameras and things like that, but I think the more important issue is education. I think that is going to be, and really should be, one of the major focuses when the session begins. So I know you're big on the education thing. You've got a lot going on with that. Kind of give me what you're hearing when you talk to folks when it comes to education. What is going on in your neck of the woods, and what are some things that concern you with this education as we're moving forward now?
3: Okay, and on the House side, myself and Chairman Statler, we had meetings. We had three different meetings at the Capitol with superintendents, county directors, and we also invited treasurers to come and talk about the school aid funding formula to get their input, what they need, what they see, kind of what things we need to work on. You know, there's the STEP formula has been in place for over 30 years. So we're trying to look at what we need to do. What we've heard from them, that the biggest issue is special ed, with getting more funding into special ed. And everybody talks about, you know, we don't need to just throw funding at it. But there's certain things you have to fund if you want done.
2: Yeah.
3: Special ed is one of those. Special ed requires more funding because they do different items. So they require a more of a one-on-one aid. They could have different services. So we need to put funding there. So we've looked at that aspect to look at getting funding for special ed to assist with those services. So it'd be more for services that are rendered to the child would be what would be reimbursable and what you could get funding for to make it more competitive throughout the state. And you know, we've seen that with those added costs, you know, you may include a one-on-one aid. You may have a special ed bus. You could have OT, PT, all kinds of different criteria that are required in the individualized plan of their IEP, and that's an added cost to the districts. We've looked at that. So that's one thing that the House we're going to try to push is special ed funding to try to get it increased so that we can help the counties now. Years ago, the federal government had a 3-to-1 match, so you got three times the funding. They took that away probably 20 years ago. Now we're seeing the effect of that is because it's just steadily kept getting more increase for those students and what is required to help them become educated.
2: Do you think?
3: And I think some things that we need to look at for that specifically is

0: what services they're provided and see how we can help there because our special ed population is growing. Some of that is because our student population is declining. So when you have as ratios throughout the state, you have to have so many students in inclusion classes and those type of things. When you have students leave, that makes your ratios go up even though you didn't get any more students. That's what most people don't understand of, like, sometimes like we've lost students in certain classrooms in certain schools, but we've had to add teachers because their special ed ratios went up.
1: I didn't think about that, but that is a big part of that, right? I mean, that's why we're seeing some of the issues that we're seeing when it comes to over staffing overages and things like that, right?
0: Yeah, I mean, it's like most time you hear it, I'll hear at the Capitol is, well, they're overstaffed. They got too many people. Well, all the positions that they have are required by state law or state code. You know, you're required to have so many students in the classroom, and then you can have a co-teacher. You can't have more special ed kids in one classroom. So if your regular ed students drop, if they leave, if they go somewhere else, and you could have 20 kids, but two regular ed leave, that's going to make you, that's an opportunity for you to have to hire another special ed teacher for inclusion because your ratio is now out of compliance with state law.
1: And is that why that's when the school aid formula, that's where it's out of whack a little bit, right? I mean, because as you said, it hasn't been touched in 30 some years. Things are different than what they were 30 some years ago when this was put into place. When it was put into place, it probably worked fine, but things have changed. I mean, that's like working a job for 30 years and never getting a raise. I mean, it's crazy to think about, but that's what's happened with this. You there? We just lost Delegate Tony. You gotta love, you know, technology sometimes. You know, he's calling right back, so we'll just get him right back on. I was just saying, Chris, we're back on the air. You just got to love technology sometimes, you know?
0: Yes, you do.
1: but what I was saying, though, was the fact that the school aid formula hasn't been touched in so long. And that's why we're seeing some of this going on, right? I mean, it's like I said before we got disconnected, it's like having a job for 30 years and not getting a raise. It just doesn't work. That is what seems to be going on with this situation with the school aid formula.
0: Yeah, that's one of the aspects that we're seeing is that we've had the same antiquated system for years, and we've never looked at what we needed to up certain things. Now, the funding formula itself isn't bad. Like, it's a good funding formula looking throughout the nation, but there's certain aspects in it that we need to increase, or we need to look at what can be spent on. You know, it's basically a 10-step program, but you have different, like 7A, 7B, you have different within the codes. Sections there. I mean, it's just something that we've added to. We've looked at things, but we've never looked at the whole funding formula and seen what's best for the education now, the 21st century. When we started, it was back in the 80s, and we just added pieces as we went on. We need to look at what's required now and what we need to move forward to.
1: When you look at some of those things, and I've heard this before, is there hasn't been, you know, and we go back to like last year, I know this was going on during the session when you had talk about Hope Scholarship and things like that. The place was packed, right? I mean, but then you had things come up about public education, and there was not people there, you know, supporting it or whatever. It wasn't nearly as busy. The part of this that seems to be, there has to be like a sense of urgency, doesn't there? From the standpoint of the people coming in, wanting change. It doesn't seem that there is that. And if there's not that going on, I think sometimes lawmakers turn their way to what is being talked about. And like right now, flock cameras is what's being talked about. We've got to have that kind of passion for public education, right?
0: Yeah, usually when I say at the Capitol, the hot button issues, the people that we hear from is usually what gets tackled. Other things go on the back burner. We have committees, you know, we move through our committee process of what we need to do. But, you know, like I said on my side, it takes us 51 people to get a vote to get it out of the House. So you have to get at least 51 of us to agree on a single issue. And sometimes it's hard. And we have to, you know, the school choice is here. It was passed some years ago. So it's an option now for our individuals. But we can't leave behind public ed.
1: How much
0: do we have to support what we have currently?
1: How frustrating was it last year during the session knowing that the House worked on some things and the Senate didn't pick it up? When it came to education,
0: it was really frustrating because we really tried to be thoughtful in what we did. We wanted to try to help individuals throughout the state, and it was frustrating not to be able to get some things

0: past, which I'm sure it was on their end too, trying to get things out of our house. But it's frustrating when you work so hard on an issue trying to get things accomplished, what you feel is accomplished and what you've heard from individuals that would help, and you can't make it across the finish line.
1: What I would think would be frustrating is the fact that it passed unanimously on the House side. I don't think there's been too many things that passes unanimously on the one side and it doesn't even get picked up on the other side. That to me was, I thought, was really strange.
0: That's true. I mean, it's normally, you know, if it's unanimous on one side or the other body moves it. But, you know, as in politics, sometimes that's what's played.
1: Exactly. All right. Also, some other things I wanted to talk about real quick is, of course, school starting back 1 week from yesterday. You also help out with some of the other things that you do. I mean, it's not like you're busy enough, but you also are working with school bus drivers and things like that. Kind of give me an update where we are with that. Is there still a need for bus drivers in Raleigh County?
0: Yeah, we need substitutes, bus operators for the county. I think the whole state is looking at that, trying to find bus operators. We're fortunate we'll have enough to start the school year. We'll have a seat, you know, for every individual, but we need subs from day-to-day subs when individuals take off. And that's an issue that the state is looking at. You know, we have a lot of counties that are having issues. I've heard other counties that are having to redo some bus routes because they don't have enough people. And we've talked about that a couple of times throughout the state, trying to see what we can do to bring bus operators here. But it's a long process to go through. You know, when you start subbing, you know, you have to go through the DMV portion, you go through your state inspectors, and that exam, that takes you about a month and a half to get through. Most of that's unpaid. We can give a stipend. We passed the bill a couple of years ago that the counties could give a stipend to the individuals going through class, but it's not like you're paid for it. Mm-hmm. So a lot of individuals can't just come here to try to do that and not get paid. So we're going to try to look at that next legislative session and see what we can do to try to entice individuals to come to be bus operators. There's not only bus operators, you know, we're having trouble getting custodians, having trouble getting cooks. Those individuals that we're having trouble with trying to get them to come here, that's what we're going to try to look at. And it's not always money. Like everybody says, well, it's because you don't pay enough. And that's some of it. But sometimes it's benefits, too. We need to look at the whole package.
1: Yeah. When you think about, when you say you're okay starting off first of the year, so has there been any bus route changes in the county, in Raleigh County, that you could think of that people need to be aware of? Or is it pretty much the way that it has been last year? I know there was talk of some new bus routes and things like that going on, but how's that stand going into this year?
0: Right now, we're slated to have our runs just like we did last year. We've got a couple of roads that are still having issues from the recent flooding. Mm-hmm. So we're not quite for sure if the Department of Highways will be able to get those completely finished. So for right now, we're saying we're going to be okay, but there may be four or five roads that we have to meet at different locations until the culverts and things are replaced.
1: Okay. That kind of transitions us to the next thing I wanted to bring up and talk to you about was flood recovery efforts in southern West Virginia. And it's been a tough summer. I mean, we've had a lot of rain, a lot of heavy rain this summer, and areas in southern West Virginia are really being affected by it. Kind of give me an update with some of the flooding things that you have seen and what's going on in your area when it comes to flooding.
0: Flooding has been an opportunity this summer. It's like it's almost like weekly we're having to deal with it. And normally I've said that, you know, usually you have spring flooding. That's kind of where we deal with it. It's usually mm-hmm. not in the fall. But we've had so much rain here last the whole summer.
1: Yeah.
0: Like we had the flooding recently down in the Pax and Clear Fork area and over in Route 3. You know, that truly was a flash flood. You know, 6 o'clock in the morning is when it started raining, and by 10 o'clock it was already flooded.
1: Yeah.
0: Down through there, we've got some culverts and stuff needs to be replaced. Department of Highways have been wonderful. They have been out working every day trying to get those replaced, trying to go and get and they got two counties. They're on Fayette and Raleigh, and they're all helping each other. You know, AEP has been wonderful to try to make sure we have power. There's certain issues they've been out working on. We've had Office of Emergency Management helping us, and the governor's office, I reached out to him on last Sunday to his staff about trying to get resources, and they come very quickly. We really do appreciate that. The Department of Highways have been wonderful. They're waiting on some culvert issues. They're trying to get the culverts to sell physically, but they've been out trying to clear debris from bridges that was blocked up as much as they can, and then trying to get the roads fully back in order. And they're hopeful that we can get all the roads up and running before school starts next week. And that's kind of what we're banking on. And they're doing a wonderful job. I just appreciate them.
1: What is that situation looking like? I know it's still just 6 days away.

0: So you got time, but what is it looking like for that first day of school? Is there, when would you have to make a decision to say, okay, we've got to change some bus routes around with these areas that have been flooded out? When do you have to make that kind of decision?
1: We would look at making that on Monday.
0: Okay.
1: We would get my next call is to the Department of Highways is tomorrow, and then we'll have another one Monday morning, and they'll give me an update on whether they can get the roads up and running. And if not, then we would send out notification to the parents that whichever schools are affected, mm-hmm. they would get a text message from my department saying that we would have to change a route temporarily until the culvert is fixed.
0: Any kind of idea of how many students or schools this could be affecting if it does have to change?
1: Right now, it looks like it's most of them is the Liberty area.
0: Okay.
1: We do have one on Racetrack Road in the Woodrow area. Mm-hmm. The rest is down on the Liberty side. So we're talking probably be like three schools, and we're talking maybe 75 students total.
0: Okay. All right. Sounds good. So just parents need to be on the lookout for that and look for that text message. If you don't hear anything, then you're in pretty good shape. You don't have to worry about it, but just wait and see. So we'll see what happens with that.
1: Yeah, then we'll be good to go.
0: Yeah, exactly. It's hard to believe it's this time of year. I mean, it really truly is. But it is, and it's an exciting time. But, I mean, it's just like today when we talk about flooding issues, forecast calling for some heavy thunderstorms this afternoon. So, and the way that it is right now is we've had so much water that the ground's not absorbing it. It's just running off. And so it makes any kind of thunderstorms we get makes a chance of a flooding event a little bit more likely because that water has nowhere to go. It's not being absorbed at all. So if we do get another couple of heavy thunderstorms, we could be looking at more situations going on. So we hope that doesn't happen.
1: Yeah, we hope not. We've had enough rain for now. We're hoping to start the school year off wonderful so students can get back into it.
0: Yeah, I mean, the one thing that worries me is bad summer and sometimes leads to a bad winter. So we don't want to see a lot of snow, but we haven't had a too bad of a one very much in the past 5 or 6 years, and hopefully it won't be that way this year. But we'll have to wait and see. All right, what's coming up? Anything else going on? I mean, what else should people be on the lookout for as we head into the fall with what you all are working on? I know we're going to be talking about education a lot, which I think we need to be talking about. But what are some other things that you think is on the mind of people that you talk to in your district about trying to get things done?
1: Really, what we're going to focus on is like student success and trying to help with legislation to help. You know, honestly, the working people in infrastructure development. We have a lot of issues that we need to try to tackle, you know, water issues in Wyoming County and surrounding areas that the governor announced yesterday some funding for it. We need to continue that momentum to make sure we're doing everything we can. And honestly, just look at what opportunities we have out there. I was fortunate enough to be on a workplace panel with Bluefield State University and the wonderful things they're doing to try to help individuals with more jobs and trying to bring things to the southern part of the state. That's just what we're trying to do in education, trying to make sure that our individuals are ready. We're doing everything we can for them and what needs to be done.
0: I know I talked to Michelle Rodolini with the Beckley-Raleigh County Chamber of Commerce, and I did see some numbers that came out, I think, on Monday when it talks about new businesses in southern West Virginia and licenses that have been applied for across the state, and they do this every month. And for the last 5 or 6 months, Raleigh County has been in the top five. Well, this latest one, Raleigh County is number two. We have to jump on this, right? I mean, to know that you've got people talking about wanting to start businesses here in the state of West Virginia, when you have Raleigh County at number two in the state, right behind Kanawha County and ahead of Berkeley County in the Eastern Panhandle, that's pretty impressive that we really have to take a look and try to jump on some of the good things that are going on here in the area.
1: It's an opportunity for us to stay in the forefront. You know, we've been trying to work with local individuals to see what we need to do to make things more possible for us. We can see, like, with all the colleges and stuff that are around us, they're trying to meet our demands of workforce, what we need. That's what Bluefield did. That's what WU Tech is doing. That's what they're trying to make sure that the individuals that are needed here for new opportunities, that we have them ready and willing to go. Yeah. That's what most of the problem we see throughout the state is, like, there may be a new company or company wanting to come to the state. We don't have individuals that are ready to take over those jobs. We're fortunate down here in the southern part that we have colleges that are nimble enough and they're willing to help us to look at what we need and move forward.
0: Yeah.
1: And while we're having that momentum, we need to make sure we build upon that.
0: Well, and the big thing with that is the fact you get them here to take these classes and then you keep them here with what they take.

0: And that's what you're that's what you're trying to do, and that's what these colleges are trying to do as well. So yeah, I agree with you. I think some of those things are going well, trying to keep people here, and we got to build that workforce up. And so we have to because we've got opportunities. People are seeing what this area can offer. You can look at the numbers and see that. So we kind of pounce on it a little bit and make it very successful, no doubt. All right, sounds good. We're going to let you go. I appreciate you spending some time with us, talking to us. I know we'll be in touch throughout the session when it gets closer, just because of education. I think that's something that we have to spend some time on. I think there's a lot of things. As I've said before, the passion that we saw for the Hope Scholarship last year, we need to see that for public education this year. To get some things done and try to work it in the right direction. So I know you all are working hard on it, and we look forward to giving updates and see what's going on. So we appreciate the time.
1: Thank you, sir. I really appreciate it.
0: All right, thank you. That is Chris Toney joining us today, Delegate Chris Toney, once again talking to us here on Radio Roundtable. A lot of good things going on, and some things that we'll definitely be following, no doubt about it. All right, we got to take a break. We have got Metro News coming up for you next, and we'll go back and have a conversation with Senator Vince Deeds from earlier this week. That's on the way as well. You keep your dial set to the WJLS News Network.
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3: 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In Ritchie County, the tiny community of Auburn had 15 homes on Main Street damaged or destroyed. County Commission President Randall Riggs.
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1: West Virginia Metro News, I'm Jeff Jenkins. A couple thousand contract workers back at their homes in other states after spending the last several days here in West Virginia helping with power restoration efforts. Appalachian Power Company spokesperson Debbie Pinnell says their crews and the contractors had their work cut out for them.
2: We had more than 140 spans of downed wire. So, you know, that with that comes broken poles, broken cross arms.
1: All power was restored as of Wednesday morning. Governor Patrick Morrissey pledging $145 million in state money toward water improvement projects. Morrissey has also announced experts from WVU and Marshall will help some of the smaller water systems in the state.
3: A lot of times what we found is that there were communities that knew that they wanted to get something done with water, but quite frankly, either didn't know how to do it or didn't have the expertise to be able to go through and know how to do the surveying, the engineering, the kind of preparatory work, to be able to even come to the Water Development Authority to be able to get the support that they need.
1: Morrissey made his water announcement in Beckley on Wednesday, and he's promised more water improvement announcements in the days ahead. Today is the Governor's Day. At the State Fair of West Virginia at Fairleigh in Greenbrier County, Governor Morrissey will deliver a midday speech at the Farming Heritage Luncheon, and then he'll walk around the fairgrounds as part of his Mountaineer Mile program this afternoon. The fair runs through Saturday. 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
4: It's about pride. 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
1: A shots fired investigation underway in Huntington after those shots were heard near the Marshall University campus at about 11:15 last night. There were no injuries reported. Marshall began fall semester classes back on Monday. The Marshall and WVU men's soccer teams open up their seasons tonight. WVU plays on the road. The Herd is at home tonight. Both teams expected once again to have good seasons. From the Metro News Anchor Desk, I'm Jeff Jenkins.
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1: 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It is 9:35. Coming up top of the hour, Fox News, followed by Talk Line with Dave and TJ. So stay tuned for that. Right now, I want to go back and play a conversation we had earlier this week with Senator Vince Deeds, talking about some things, including flooding efforts in Greenbrier County, also State Fair going on, as well as some other things as well. So here's that conversation with Vince Deeds from earlier this week here on Radio Roundtable.
2: Good, sir. How are you doing today?
1: I am doing well. First of all, we'll get into inter-meetings as they wrapped up last week and about because there was a lot of stuff being talked about during those meetings. But I kind of want to start with the weather situation, flooding going on in the Greenbrier, Fayette County area. Just kind of give us an update of what you've been able to find out, how things are going right now.
2: It's my understanding that we're in the process of recovery process, ultimately, you know, trying to work on the roads in the different areas that have been flooded out. And then, you know, hopefully we'll have a dry week this week. But across the region, across both those counties, Fayette and Greenbrier County, we've had severe flooding. And it's just been an unusual summer as far as the amount of rain that we've had.
1: Yeah, it really has. It's crazy. But hopefully, as you said, we get some of this dry weather. We'd have to take a lot of dry weather to dry out all the rain that we have seen. I mean, it's just any kind of rain that falls now is just not even being absorbed. It's just running off. So that's why we have the flooding situations going on right now.
2: And I really want to give a shout out to all the first responders and really Department of Highways workers, everybody, and the communities that have come together. It's always amazing how our communities pull together and really do a fantastic job. But there's a lot of people working really hard to try to get everything back to normal, I guess.
1: Yeah, no doubt about it. All right, some other things I want to bring up. Let's talk, first of all, also in your area, of course, the announcement of the Greenbrier, the deal being done by a group that come in and basically, I mean, they have majority ownership now of the Greenbrier. I know it's been a tough situation because, you know, last week we heard about the WARN notices going out, about 90 employees possibly losing the job. Then it comes back saying that's not going to be happening because the casino can stay open. I mean, this has been an up and down thing that now maybe, and I don't know all the ins and outs, maybe this is about over with and we can get back to a little bit of normalcy when it comes to the Greenbrier.
2: Yes, sir, most definitely. Myself and Senator Woodrum, we have been actively engaged behind the scenes just to make sure that that all those employees, you know, the Greenbrier hires almost 2,000 employees and about 100 of them work in the casino. We wanted to make sure that at the end of the day that everybody that works at the Greenbrier has a continuity of services, you know, they don't miss a paycheck. And, you know, whenever there's a transition, and there has been, you know, Kennedy Lewis has 51% of the Greenbrier due to this process. And, you know, it makes people unsettled. And that's understandable. But I am very, very confident that this is a really good benefit for the Greenbrier. I think that we'll see that there's going to be a big investment in the Greenbrier and the facilities over there. So you know, I think it's a really good working partnership between the Justice family and Kennedy Lewis. And ultimately, at the end of the day, everybody goes back to work and they know that they have a job there at the end of the day.
1: Has there been any talk, because I haven't seen it in the articles that I have read and things like that, about any kind of what the position of the Justice family is going to be with this new setup the way it is? Has there been anything? I think I saw something where at least one member of the family will be on the board, but outside of that, I haven't seen that much about it. And I know Governor or Senator Justice has put out a statement, but outside of that, really haven't heard that much from the family.
2: Right. It's my understanding, of course, they will. They'll have

0: have a position or two on the board of directors, but ultimately it's a really good effective working relationship over there. I think that you'll see some more input, from the Kennedy Lewis side entity, the investment firm, as far as the direction, because that's where the of course that's where the capital comes from. Yeah. As far as investing in the hotel, so I think the Justice family will have a say and have input in that, which is good. Ultimately, it still remains a West Virginia hotel, a shining star here for Greenbrier County and for the state, and so I think there'll be a really good working relationship. I'm confident of that. I've spoken several different times to Senator Justice and myself and Senator Woodrum. We have been really engaged in this, making sure that that everything was a smooth transition. And there's some capital there that will be invested in the hotel, and have some maybe some fresh eyes. It's always good to have some fresh eyes on some. Maybe leadership and the management positions there at the hotel.
1: How much of a sigh of relief when this deal went through, knowing that and then hearing that the West Virginia Lottery Commission has come on and said, okay, the casino can stay open during this transition, saving those 90 jobs. And as you mentioned, in Greenbrier County, the Greenbrier puts about 2,000 people to work. How big of a deal was that part of it for not only the folks who work at the Greenbrier, but for the county as well, and the money that the Greenbrier brings in?
0: Oh, it is tremendous. And I know myself and Senator Woodrum, we spoke directly to David Bradley and his team at the Lottery Commission. And we did that because we wanted to hear from him and from the Lottery Commission that, they don't really foresee any big issues with the licensing for several different reasons. One, they wanted to make sure there's continuity of services there, and of course that there's a large number of revenue. But for me and Senator Woodrum and for Senator Justice, we wanted to make sure beyond a shadow of a doubt that those employees at the casino knew that they Friday evening that they could come back and continue to work. Because that's not, it really, especially in our community, it does. There's a lot of conversations that go on whenever the Greenbrier becomes unsettled a little bit like that. During a positive transition like this has been, you still have those conversations because there's a lot of unknowns that the general public has. But at the end of the day, we found out, and we will see that the Greenbrier will continue to be the diamond of the county and the state.
1: Yeah. All right. So that's some good news, and we'll follow that and see where everything leads. But looks like, as I talked to Brad McElhaney, it seems like a lot of times we've seen over the years, Jim Justice and the family kind of getting into some financial issues, but they always find a way to get out of it and move forward, and it looks like they've done that again. So
0: I think we have even talked about that in previous shows. It's amazing. Senator Justice and his family always land on their feet, and it really does benefit our area greatly.
1: Yeah, no doubt about it. So we'll definitely continue to follow that. All right, let's move and talk about interim meetings going on. Ended up early last week. Kind of talk to me about what you took away, because, there was, of interim meetings, I figure this was probably, I don't want to say contentious, but this had more meetings and more things that were going on than most interim meetings that you have, right? We go from flock cameras, then we talk about education issues, and it's the clothing voucher. There was a lot going on during this interim meeting, wasn't there?
0: Oh, and there needed to be. It was the first time that we had met at the Capitol since the end of session, and so there had been several conversations and work groups, and we had interims up at Canaan Valley. But until you're in that capital, and that's why it's so important to have interims at the capital,

0: until you're in that Capitol and you see everybody face to face and you know it's game on. You know, it's time to have these discussions, and we really is vitally important that we start having these conversations about education, about human services, and you know, make sure that that everybody understands that these are top priorities of ours.
1: Yeah. Is it a way, because I mentioned this, I don't know, maybe it's just me thinking too far ahead, but is this, and I know we still have, you know, what, 5-6 months before the session begins, also you have an election coming up as well, but in interim meetings like this, can you kind of get an idea of this is what it's going to look like when the session begins in January? Some of these conversations you're having now will continue up to that point and even get into the session?
0: Oh, most definitely. I think there's a lot of conversations. I know I go to Charleston almost every Wednesday, and we have you know, informal work groups, you know, where we're talking about drafting bills ultimately, and so what you saw in

0: part of the business.
1: Yeah, exactly. All right, I think, I can't remember if you and I talked about the clothing voucher situation or have talked about, I know I've talked to other people about it, but, you know, my frustration with that whole thing that went down, I didn't think it needed to be handled the way that it was. From the governor's standpoint, to me, from what I have understood, and I probably misunderstand some things that I read just because that's the way I am, but from what I had read was the fact that the numbers showed that we were at that point of where we were last year when it comes to the folks signing up for that clothing voucher. And that was the number that was the cap. So it would have been cut off anyway. I just didn't feel like there was a need for the governor to come out and say, you know, people are taking it to cash it and then using it for beer and whatever, cigarettes. To me, it would not have been a big deal if I think more people would have understood. You just come out and say, hey, look, here's the deal. Same amount of people that had it applied for it last year has already applied for it this year. That's all we can do. That's it. And I don't think you would have heard nothing else about it. But because he went that way with it, that started off, you know, all of this going on, what we're seeing now, and more of an investigation going into it and all this other things that, you know, let's be honest, do people go out and probably cash it? Yes. But I think people go out and cash it because there's some businesses that do not take EBT cards.
0: Right.
1: And if you go to a thrift store or you go somewhere else, they're trying to get as much as they can for that $200.
0: Well, and really, it was just a game of smoke and mirrors that the governor was doing. It really was. And you can tell that from our locker meeting. You know, that was the last meeting of interims on that 4 o'clock on Tuesday. Mm-hmm. We had a lot of hard questions for the incoming secretary, and he is a really good man. Carl Ayers is the incoming secretary. Well, he wasn't there whenever this decision was made, but he was forced to answer a lot of questions, you know, that the department was dealing with these clothing vouchers. Mm-hmm. There's absolutely no proof of any fraud or anything like that. We don't even know who the complainant would have been.
1: Yeah.
0: We asked that specific question. Well, who complained about this? Who's saying that there is fraud? Because the clothing voucher money is commingled with the TANF money on the EBT cards. Mm-hmm. And so there's no way of knowing that there's been any fraud whatsoever. The governor made this an issue and really caused our most vulnerable citizens, our children, okay? Mm-hmm. Our most vulnerable citizens were under a lot of stress and panic because this is a big issue for kids going back to school.
1: Yeah, yeah.
0: And I mean, it's a huge issue for our kids, you know, because they – of all times, they missed that tax-free weekend and everything because of this. It's just, you know, I think it was a circumstance that we shouldn't have had to deal with, and there's it's just a game of smoke.
1: Well, I mean, let's just be honest. A $200 clothing is really not getting you a lot. I mean,
0: right.
1: So some of these people look at that and say, you know, you got stores that do not accept EBT cards. So you have to figure it out. And if you can get it cashed and then go to those places to get more, then that's what you do. And like I've said before, too, if you go up and you spend $188, $190 on clothes, let's be honest, we've all been clothes shopping. You can't find much clothes for less than
0: $10. Right.
1: So what are you going to do with that money? Of course you want to go use it for something else.
0: Sure.
1: Right?
0: Or go to a yard sale. I mean, you know, our people, I know in our area, I mean, you know, in different areas across the state, though, too, you have a yard sale and you have a lot of clothing there. Well, there's a lot of people that will stop by there and pay, you know, $5 for a pair of jeans and a shirt. And you know, that's what, you know, is I think was misspoken or misplaced from the governor's office. You know, a lot of our people need the cash money to buy, you know, inexpensive secondhand clothes, just so they, you know, they make those dollars stretch.
1: Yeah.
0: Because $200 doesn't. You're not going to be able to go to the mall and spend $200
1: no.
0: to get much of anything.
1: No, you might get, you know, the way that it is right now, you get one pair of shoes.
0: Right.
1: I mean, that's about it. You know, that's what I'm saying. I mean, it's just there's not a lot there for $200.

0: Right.
1: You hate to say that, but it's true. I mean, you're very thankful for the $200, no doubt about it. But let's be honest, go out to the store and look. I mean, you've got jeans that cost $140. I mean, it's just, you know, it's just the way that it is, man. It's just, you know.
0: I remember that. I mean, and really, I'm talking from personal experience. I mean, whenever I was younger, I mean, that's, you know, that's what we did. We really, you know, we tried to rub two nickels together, you know, to get, you know, a nice pair of jeans and a shirt and a decent pair of shoes to go back to school.
1: I remember the first day of school, you wanted to look nice.
0: Right.
1: You know, you wanted to have the new clothes. You wanted to go in and, you know, now the second day of school, you go back to wearing, you know.
0: Right.
1: But that first day of school, man, you wanted to look good, you know. But, I mean, you know, so, it gives, I think, kids some confidence that maybe haven't had it. And we all know situations. We've all heard about situations for these young kids. And something like that, I just think, was made. Sometimes you wonder, it's like, you know what, just don't say anything.
0: Just don't
1: say anything or have people in your camp that will give you better ideas of what to say. I think he said it off the cuff. I really do. I don't think that was the plan to say it at all. But sometimes you just got to take a step back and think and say, man, I shouldn't say that. But anyway, that's just my thoughts. And, you know, I've said that when he goes higher up as well. I think there's things that President Trump should just shut up about and not say anything. Don't comment, you know, just let it be, you know. But anyway.
0: Absolutely. If you don't know the answer, don't
1: make it up.
0: So,
1: don't make
0: it up. Yeah, that's right. Just say, hey, I don't know about that right now.
1: Or don't accuse people of doing something that you have no proof of it doing. You know, I mean, my gosh.
0: Absolutely. You know? Anyway. Our people are really hardworking people.
1: Yes.
0: And they really try to stretch that money, you know, as to the best of their ability.
1: Let's be honest. There are people that take advantage of the system, right? But there's people that take advantage of the system no matter what it is.
0: Exactly.
1: You know, I think there's other things when you look at government that you can call waste, fraud, and abuse on that they're not doing, you know. Right. And so, you know, it happens. I mean, I'm sure somebody has bought some beer and cigarettes with some of that leftover money. But I guarantee you it wasn't $200. It might have been
0: $12. And there's no way to prove it. It's on the same EBT card that for everything else. There's no way to prove
1: you know the amazing
0: whatsoever.
1: You know what I think? I might be wrong on this. I don't think we hear another thing about the investigation.
0: I
1: just don't think you're going to hear nothing else about it. I really don't. I'll be surprised if you do.
0: Not unless the governor wants embarrassed again.
1: Yeah, well, that's a good point. Good point. So we'll see. All right, real quick, anything else coming up? I mean, I know you're getting ready to head to the state fair. I saw pictures of the parking lot Saturday.
0: Yeah.
1: There was not a place to be. I mean, that place was packed on Saturday.
0: It has been. I mean, you know, and again, the state fair has done a fantastic job. They've got really good shows in the evenings, and of course, you know, even with the intermittent rain, you know, it seems every fair that I've been to, I mean, I've been to all of them for the past almost 30 years, 30 plus years. So, you'll have some rain, but you know, it's a lot of people are out there. There's standing room only.
1: Yeah.
0: I mean, really on the grounds, and that's good. And, you know, that's really good. It's a great place to spend an afternoon, a day, or two, or more. You know, go to the barns, enjoy the shows, the animal shows, the different things that go on there, the really important 4-H and FFA projects that go on there. And I always love the tractors, you know, I love to look at the tractors and stuff. But then it's just a big family reunion in a lot of ways. And so it's a really good time to enjoy a show and go by the Raritan Club, Maxwell and Raritan Club, get you some ice cream. I mean, you know, it's just a good time.
1: Yeah, you got to get some of them donuts, too, you know.
0: That's true.
1: You got to get the donuts, man. Those warm donuts when they're fresh, oh, man.
0: I know. It's addictive.
1: It's very addictive. It's not good when you got diabetes, that's for sure.
0: But, hey, no, I know.
1: You know, you just take some extra insulin and enjoy it.
0: I'm right there with you. Just take an extra shot.
1: There you go, buddy. That's what I do. So, but no, it's enjoy the time, and it runs out. It goes until Saturday. You know, the weather looks to be good the rest of the week, which is great. So enjoy that time. All right, buddy, we're going to let you go. I appreciate you, as always, coming on, getting us updated what's going on. It's going to be interesting as we get closer to that election time and then into the session next year. But I got a feeling some of these things we've been talking about, flock cameras, education,

0: things like that. That's going to be talked about between now and the session. So it's going to be very interesting to see what happens.
1: Yeah, most definitely. And I appreciate your time and appreciate your friendship.
0: I appreciate you, my man. We'll talk soon, okay?
1: And take care.
0: All right, that is Senator Vince Deeds joining us this morning. We appreciate that. Once again, appreciate him coming on the show during this busy time. So we appreciate that.
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1: 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All right. Stay tuned. News is next. We'll be back with you tomorrow, another Friday edition of Radio Roundtable. We'll talk some sports coming up tomorrow. Look forward to that. 1 week away from high school football season. We've got news next. Keep your dial set right here to the WJLS News Network.
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3: Stocks are down, oil is up. I'm Dave Anthony, Fox News. The Dow is dropping more than 300 points as crude oil prices rise about 2% after President Trump told Iran he is planning economic D-Day in the ongoing nuclear and Strait of Hormuz conflict, calling it the most crushing economic operation ever.
4: The president indicated that any countries around the world that are providing any sort of economic lifeline to the Iranian regime would face their own economic consequences. He called on allies to stand with the United States, posting to Truth Social, "No one has given the Islamic Republic of Iran a greater opportunity to make a deal than me."
3: Fox's Trey Yingst in Tel Aviv. Iran calls this a diversion that it will only bring further defeat for the U.S. Homeland Security is planning to deport a man here in the U.S. illegally who's charged with operating a boat illegally in New York. It capsized near the Statue of Liberty earlier this month, killing a mother and her five-month-old baby. Hundreds of people are dressed in pink, gathered outside a court in Plymouth, Massachusetts, supporting Lindsay Clancy, a mother on trial for murdering her three kids. But she's using an insanity defense, citing postpartum psychosis and depression that she tried to get treatment for.
5: Lindsay was severely struggling, and she was severely failed.
3: And as testimony resumes, Fox's Chanley Painter's there.
6: The prosecution, they carry the burden here. They have to prove beyond a reasonable doubt that Lindsay Clancy was, in fact, criminally responsible when she took the lives in the most horrific way of her three children. They say you can have mental health issues and still be criminally responsible.
3: 6 years ago, he was going to California. Now Prince Harry and his wife, they're going back to Britain after they were estranged from the royal family, which Meghan Markle had accused of being racist.
7: The news that the Duke and Duchess of Sussex are relocating from California to the UK came as a surprise even to King Charles. Harry and Meghan will not be resuming royal duties, and we don't know whether this move will lead to a thaw in frosty relations with Prince William and Princess Catherine.
3: That's Fox's Jonathan Savage in London. 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
1: Now back to the stock market sell-off. The Dow's down 350 points. The Nasdaq's dropping 172. The S&P 500 losing 26 points. And this is a factor in all that selling. Walmart. Its stock is down 9%.
2: Walmart sales rose in the recent quarter by 2.6%, though the Wall Street Journal says that's the smallest sales gain in more than 6 years, a sign that some Americans are continuing to spend cautiously. Much of Walmart's growth in recent months came from a more than 20% increase in e-commerce sales, which is online shopping, and revenue from ads that run on Walmart Plus and in stores. Walmart says it has received substantially all of its $2.9 billion tariff refund, which it is investing in the company, including for customer experience and lower prices. Janine Cosola, Fox News.
1: Mentioned oil up more than 2%. Well, gas is up another 2 cents. AAA's national average for regular is now $4.10 per gallon. Cryptocurrency prices are surging. Bitcoin up almost 5%. Ethereum is rising over 8% after a big focus on crypto at a White House meeting.
3: President Trump touting investments in legislation to boost America's tech innovation.
4: We're ensuring that America remains the undisputed leader, not only in Bitcoin and crypto, but also technologies like prediction markets, artificial intelligence, and much more. And we're leading in every single one. And I will tell you, the AI, the artificial intelligence, we're way ahead of number two. Number two is China.
3: Urging Congress to pass the Clarity Act.
4: Legislation which will keep us ahead of China, keep us ahead of everyone else.
3: Noting he looks forward to Chinese President Xi Jinping visiting the U.S. next month, adding they'll probably talk about AI and a lot of other things. Kristen Goodwin, Fox News.
1: We got an unemployment update today. First time claims fell slightly last week to 206,000. I'm Dave Anthony, and this is Fox News.
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Today, with a couple of heavy thunderstorms possible, high near 80. Tonight, overcast with a thunderstorm possible, low 65. Tomorrow, it's going to be cloudy with a couple of showers and thunderstorms, high near 80. Saturday, mostly cloudy with a thunderstorm in the afternoon, high 78. And then on Sunday, partly cloudy with a couple of showers, high 74.

0: 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It's Metro News Talk Line from the Inkova Insurance Studios, and we're underway.
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3: 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You're on. 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
0: Good morning. Welcome inside the Inkova Insurance Studios. Dave in Morgantown. TJ's in Charleston. Rest of the gang's here as well. Jake Link handles the video stream. If you're watching on the Metro News TV app, Facebook Live, and YouTube, say good morning to our great radio affiliates all around the state of West Virginia. We appreciate you letting us be part of your day. You can be part of the program. 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Text the show, 304-TALK-304, that's 304-825-5304, just in case you were wondering. Coming up a little bit later on, Hoppy stops by. We'll get into socialism, or at least the appeal of it, with Hoppy coming up. Second hour, friend of the program, haven't had him on in a while, Matt Lewis will join us in the second hour. We'll check in on the WVRC Cares for Kids Radiothon today as well. 800-765-TALK, 304-TALK, 304. Mr. Meadows is in Charleston. And is that a tear in your eye this morning, TJ?
5: A tear in my eye?
0: Yeah.
5: Gee, I wonder what you could be talking about.
0: Oh, I have 40 trillion guesses why there might be a tear in your eye this morning. Holy moly, we just hit 39 trillion. National debt, 40 trillion. Go.
5: We added $5 trillion to the debt in 2 years. I can't even comprehend the insanity of that and why our leaders do not understand the brink that they are pushing us to. We talk about Iran, we talk about Russia, North Korea, China, and we should talk about all of those adversaries and the geopolitical problems and the impacts that they could have on our national security. We're going to destroy ourselves before they ever get the chance. We're going to go bankrupt. I just, it's completely insane. But
0: as we have talked about before, and you know what, we'll bait Hoppy. We'll rage bait Hoppy. I think that's what the kids call it these days, TJ.
5: Oh, okay. Yeah.
0: When we get him. But it's one of those things, it's not a, you know how politicians are. It's not a problem until it is. You can say it's a problem. You say we need to address it. But until the roof is actually crashing on your head, politicians are slow to react. Why? They want to get elected.
5: Yeah.
0: It's not a, and you know what? That's a totally unsatisfying answer, but that's the only one I can see to justify why we're in the position we're in. You want to get elected? Well, I'm not going to touch Social Security. I'm not going to touch Medicare. I'm not going to touch Medicaid. I'm not going to touch military spending. Well, that's what? 95% of the, I overestimate there, but that's the largest chunk of the reason we're in the trouble we're in right at the moment.
5: Yeah. Most Americans are living their lives. They're trying to get to the end of the month, pay their bills, get their kids to school and whatever activity. And I totally understand that. And that is a challenge. Let me tell you, having to juggle three kids, I get it. That is a challenge. I try to put this into context, though, that maybe people will understand. I felt like in 08, when the market was just plummeting based on the housing crisis and we were losing billions and trillions in value in people's

0: 401ks were being hit as hard as they've ever been hit, I feel like people were maybe waking up for just a second to see how the financial system was unraveling. If we wake up one morning and we can't get people to buy our treasuries and we can't refinance our debts and the interest rate is so high that we wouldn't be able to afford anything else. And by the way, we're getting to over $1 trillion in interest now every year annually that we have to come up with. So by default, we're going to run a deficit. That will make 08 look like brunch at the country club. 08 was nothing compared to what this will be. I mean, we've got to get serious about this.
1: We're going to get Brad McElhinney on a couple of different things, but do you think part of the issue, TJ, is we just have no collective idea of the kind of trouble we are headed toward? Our grandparents, they were not far removed from the stock market crash. They knew what 1929 was like, or if they didn't, their parents certainly did. Or their grandparents lived through it and had to do the soup lines, and there were no jobs. And we know about it, but we really don't know about it, if that statement makes any sort of sense at all.
0: I think that's part of it. I also think many of us have been hoodwinked into the idea that it doesn't matter. It's paper money. It's made up. We owe a lot of it to ourselves. Well, the people that are owed the money are going to demand payment, and if they can't get it, the economy, there will be macroeconomic effects that hit us all, regardless of who owns the debt. It's a commodity. It has to be transacted. So I think you're spot on with that. People don't understand. We don't teach basic economics, basic spending in schools. We didn't have to live through the Depression, to your point. And sometimes it takes a little slap on the cheek, right, to wake people up. And I would have thought 08 could have done that, but I guess not, because here we are. And there will be a reckoning. I hope we get back on the straight and narrow, but at some point there will be a reckoning. It's just a matter of when that will be.
1: 304-TALK, 304, that's text line 800-765-8255. Hoppy and Matt Lewis, conservative columnist. I bet he's got something to say about it. Will join us in the second hour. Yesterday, Governor Morrisey was in Raleigh County, specifically Beckley, and highlighted a priority of $145 million in state funds for water infrastructure projects. He says that could also unlock an additional $450 million in federal private matching dollars. Brad McElhinney, Metro News statewide correspondent, joins us on Talk Line this morning. Hi, Brad.
2: Oh, hi. Good morning.
1: Sorry you had to sit through our $40 trillion rant there. We appreciate your patience. Thank you very much.
2: Quite all right. It's a big deal. It's a BFD.
1: Indeed it is. Threw me off there. Wasn't expecting that, Brad. Governor Morrisey down in Raleigh County yesterday. Look, we've been talking about, maybe not enough, about the water situation, specifically in southern West Virginia, but this has been one of the priorities, infrastructure and those core infrastructure priorities. Governor Morrisey has touted through the first 2 years of his administration, and yesterday had the $145 million announcement.
2: Mm-hmm. And big buildup by the governor on his social media earlier this week. He said, get ready for a huge, all capitals, H-U-G-E, huge announcement in Beckley. He said, one of the biggest during my tenure in office. And it turned out to be this water infrastructure priority announcement that followed on the heels of a two-day tour of southern West Virginia, a water listening tour. A couple of weeks ago, water infrastructure is indeed a significant issue in rural parts of the state. Southern West Virginia in particular, sort of heard a lot of background noise about water quality during the most recent legislative session from citizens who would show up or some members of the legislature. So, I think credit to the governor for identifying and highlighting a significant issue in West Virginia. He did describe a priority of dedicating $145 million in state funds for water infrastructure projects throughout the remainder of his initial four-year term in office, saying that that would then unlock an additional $450 million or so in federal and private matching dollars. Other related things, he described partnerships with West Virginia University and Marshall on this issue, described a strategy of shifting funding decisions to focus on need not necessarily political clout, saying that top priority

0: will be given to systems with boil water orders, failing systems, public health concerns, and serious financial distress. And then finally, he described coming up with a better public dashboard to track water funding applications and project status. I will say, you know, this is a developing issue, but there were elements of what the governor described that I don't, frankly, just between me and Dave and TJ, don't quite have a handle on it yet. The $145 million, I am not clear on where that is coming from, whether it was already millions of dollars that were in flow earmarked and the governor was identifying and highlighting them. If it's 145 million new dollars, if so, where does that come from? And then, you know, TBD on where that money will specifically be directed.
1: Brad, I'm just a simpleton, but if you're going to do $145 million in CapEx, you tend to want to have the money secured, know where it's at, and be able to tell people where it's coming from before you do it. So I think you're onto something there. I'd like to understand that as well. The other issue I struggle with, I'm unclear as to what that would really get us. How far does $145 million go? I mean, that'll certainly get Dave his mountaintop retreat in Tucker County, and he'll have a little left over. But I don't know how many public water systems that's going to buy and what it will do.
0: A sense of scale will be really helpful here. Governor, yeah. If you're there, come on Metro News Talkline. We got questions for you. Good reporting from West Virginia Watch's Katie Coyne, who has focused on water infrastructure issues in West Virginia for years. She's probably reported on this particular element of West Virginia challenges for a decade. And so in her story, she cites a 2023 statewide needs assessment survey from the Infrastructure and Jobs Development Council. So a statewide needs survey, but it says, bottom line, nearly $18 million is needed to upkeep and rehabilitate the state's existing water and sewage infrastructure, as well as to expand water and sewage service to all structures in the state. $18 million, so the governor's talking about, or $18 billion, sorry, $18 billion. The governor's talking about $145 million with you know, the leverage of a state, of a federal and private match. More of that Katie Coyne reporting. About 64,000 West Virginians are not connected to a centralized water service, while almost 254,000 residents go without sewage service. So the need is great. The governor has identified it. I think he deserves some credit for highlighting the problem, but certainly questions about where is this money coming from and how far really will it go?
2: Just to add this thought, guys, when we talk about this situation, it's one of those where it's been neglected for not just a couple of years or 3 years. We're talking about water systems in some of these small towns that were probably built when the town was built that have been neglected. The local PSDs have not done their due diligence to keep up with the maintenance that are required. There are a lot of things at play here, but this is years of neglect that now you're trying to address. And like Katie points out in her reporting there, Brad, $18 billion, that is a huge, huge chunk to even try to address these issues that are throughout the southern coal fields, southern counties, and up into the mountain counties as well.
0: For sure. You know, and I mean, what the governor said about a new approach to funding decisions related to what you just said, he's talking about not relying on political clout to make those decisions, not necessarily allocating money to the squeakiest wheel, but instead giving top priority to systems with boil water orders, failing systems, those with public health concerns and serious financial distress. I'd like to know more about, does that describe systems where communities or the water entity in the location has let the system fail? And you know, just does the governor's description of a new way of allocating funds accidentally reward the kind of failure that's been in place in some places? I'd like to see more about that too.
1: I think his heart's in the right place. We want to get people water. You know, $145 million, maybe a drop in the bucket, but it ain't nothing. It's a move in the right direction with a federal match, so $500 million. Kudos for all of that. Dave, you hit on it. A lot of these systems were built, but you didn't have a customer base that could maintain them. And again,

0: And we're talking about symptoms now. Water's the symptom. The problem is people. You're not going to get more people in necessarily without some kind of other economic driver to get people to locate to these systems and these places where the systems are in poor condition. So they're just going to deteriorate again. And you're going to end up right back in the same boat asking yourself the same question. So if our funds are limited, is $145 million better spent? And again, this is not going to be popular. Trying to get people to relocate to areas where we can finally get some economic density and build infrastructure to a single location rather than going everywhere and knowing that we can't maintain it. We just can't be as spread out anymore because we just don't have the money to do it. And so heart's in the right place. I think we need a more comprehensive plan to figure out how we don't end up right back where we're starting.
1: You're right. People aren't going to move.
0: Yeah.
1: People aren't going to move.
0: I get it.
1: And I don't know if there's some sort of, you know, you're talking economies of scale here again. Rather than having a whole bunch of individual PSDs, if you have one larger entity that manages an entire county versus having, you know, the Wilson, I don't want to call out any towns, the Wilsonville PSD and the Meadowsville PSD and the Brad McElhenney City PSD, maybe there's some. Maybe we need to start looking at something more consolidating those services rather than trying to get people to move. And look, hey, if you want to live on a mountaintop, you want to have spring or well water, that's also a choice. That is a choice that you make. If you want to live up, you know, in your palatial estate in Tucker County on the mountaintop, cut off from the grid, not naming anybody specifically. So read Brad McElhenney's story, WVMetroNews.com. Hey, Brad, quickly, a couple of other news and notes. We got an update yesterday. Former delegate Elliot Pritt, he has now been indicted by the federal grand jury, so that case is moving forward.
2: Mm-hmm. Yeah, we didn't hear a lot about the charges against him. We did hear an outline of the allegations, but now a federal grand jury has indicted him on three felonies. The significance of the grand jury is that, you know, that's a group of citizens who made the determination that there's enough evidence to go ahead with these charges and to move him toward a potential trial. So the charges are child sexual exploitation, coercion of a minor, and witness tampering, which seems to have to do with him trying to discourage her from talking to her family and authorities.
1: And finally, Brad, could we know something about the Greenbrier Casino license soonish?
2: Yeah, next week. That appears to be moving toward West Virginia Lottery's monthly meeting, which is set for next Wednesday. And the Greenbrier's casino status appears to be on the agenda. It sounds like there is going to be a closed-door session to discuss the status of the casino, along with legal representation for the Greenbrier. And then a decision made in open session about whether to renew the casino license under the newly reconstructed ownership, which now includes representatives of Kennedy Lewis Investment Management.
1: Metro News statewide correspondent Brad McElhenney. You can follow his work at WVMetroNews.com. Brad, thank you. Appreciate it.
2: Hey, thanks.
1: Back in a moment. 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
1: 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They were not the only place beaten down by the weather. In Ritchie County, the tiny community of Auburn had 15 homes on Main Street damaged or destroyed. County Commission President Randall Riggs.
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5: Some text, 304-TALK, 304. That is the text line. Texter says, Happy National Radio Day, guys. Well, thank you. I did not get you a card, though, Meadows. Sorry about that.
6: You're all right, buddy. You're okay. Leslie Rubin was in here from the Broadcasters Association asking people what they loved about radio. And I was just trying to be a smart aleck. I said, I don't know about anybody else, but I'm in it for the money.
5: Yeah, we're making that Dave Allen type money, buddy.
6: Yeah,
5: let me tell you.
6: Exactly. Yeah.
5: 304 Talk, 304. 40 trillion? Thanks, Obama. Let's go, Brandon. Did I say those slogans correctly? Is that how we own the libs? What fun! This has been the plan all along. Prove me wrong. So we're complaining about the national debt now? Question mark, exclamation mark. Really? The U.S. national debt grew from $28.43 trillion at the end of fiscal year 21 to $37.64 trillion at the end of fiscal year 25, according to the U.S. Treasury fiscal data. The texter lists the debt from 21 through 25. We've only had the show for like less than 2 years. And I think on about day two, TJ brought up the national debt. We were busy day one. I think that was day two.
6: Ask around. I've been pestering people about this since I was like, I don't know, 19. I'm 46.
5: I believe that. Wholeheartedly, I believe that. Let's see. 304 Talk. 304. Not a challenge. I have no idea what they're even talking about. Who would have thought a con businessman with multiple bankruptcies and lawsuits for non-payment who developed a cult around social issues would be bad for the economy? I don't know. That was pretty hard to see coming. Kind of like how trains sneak up on cars at railroad crossings. Totally unexpected, says the texter. Coming up, we'll tell you about a new device that lets your heart communicate. We'll do that right after this. 800-765-TALK and 304-TALK 304. This is Talk Line on Metro News. Metro News for 40 years, the voice of West Virginia. It is 10:30, time to get a news update. Let's check in on the Metro News Radio Network, find out what's happening across the great state of West Virginia.
7: West Virginia Metro News, I'm Jeff Jenkins. Heated debate over flock security camera use in Montague County continues to surface at county commission meetings. Here's a sampling from Wednesday's meeting.
8: Remove me. You're going to have to drag me out.
9: Lindsay, yes, you will.
8: That's fine. And we're going to sue you over this.
9: Please do.
8: We are absolutely going
9: to
8: get your hands off me.
7: There are 20 of the cameras operating in the county. County officials say they're being used as license plate readers only. Charleston Mayor Amy Schuler Goodwin urging city

0: residents who are picking up the pieces following this week's flooding to fill out those damage reports.
1: But it is a way that we can start building a case. You are helping not only yourself with your own insurance, but helping us for federal funds, state funds, and a continuation of assistance.
0: Goodwin says residents can call 211 to get started. Those with the New River Gorge National Park and Preserve say there's a lot of work to be done to clear three key roads in the gorge of mudslides from Sunday's flooding rains. National Park Service spokesperson Eve West says Kennard Road, Nuttleburg Road, and Glade Creek Road were all impacted. West says hiking through the park can also be a little tricky.
2: And we're just encouraging folks, you know, to be very, very careful out there. Be, you know, if they're out on trails and they do see things, if they could, you know, shoot us a picture that might have a location, you know, that would be real helpful to us.
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5: For nearly 15 years, forecasting across the Mountain State has taught me that accuracy is everything. 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
0: Federal grand jury indictments this week in southern West Virginia in two high-profile cases. Elliot Pritt, the fired Fayette County school teacher and former state lawmaker, has been indicted on charges that he groomed a teenage girl into a sexual relationship, then tried to stop her from going to authorities. The grand jury has also indicted fired Kanawha County Deputy Cass Close after he allegedly violated the civil rights of a female inmate when he allegedly forced her to perform sexual acts. From the Metro News Anchor Desk, I'm Jeff Jenkins.

0: More of your texts coming up, 304-TALK, 304-800-765-TALK is the phone number. Hoppy is back today. We'll talk to him coming up top of next hour. Intermed Labs and Vandalia Health have reached the final prototype phase for a cardiac communication platform that's been designed by Dr. Mark Dotson to streamline emergency heart attack care. The real-time mobile platform allows emergency medical services, emergency departments, and on-call cardiologists to securely share patient updates prior to hospital arrival. You have my attention. Joining us this morning on Metro News Talkline, the co-founder and managing member of Intermed Labs, Ashok Agarwal, joining us this morning. Ashok, good morning. Thanks for joining us.
1: Good morning. Thanks for having me.
0: And we're trying to get connected with Dr. Dotson as well, but I gave kind of the overview of this device that's been in development. You're in the final prototype phase, but what could this do for patient care in the in a cardiac event where minutes and seconds matter?
1: This could be very game-changing and at a very minimum save lives, which is incredibly important to us. If you'd like, I could just kind of give you the backdrop for
0: sure.
1: This problem. So, you know, you can sort of imagine a clock ticking right now. By the time I finish talking, someone will have died from a heart attack. So every 34 seconds, an American dies from a heart attack. And when a patient enters an emergency room with a massive cardiac event, doctors are essentially in a frantic 90-minute race against brain and muscle death. And right now, massive hospital networks use, of course, multi-million dollar software from places like, you know, Epic and Cerner, which are great tools, but these tools are used to alert doctors at times, but they have to log in, bypass security screens, dig through complex apps while a human heart is dying. And so our innovation

0: essentially bypasses that systemic, you know, call it bureaucracy for a moment, because innovation helps, you know, cut through that noise. And with incredible efficiency and very, very cheap, we're able to extract this EKG data from machines and text into the people that need to know the information and get it to them in one click via text. So that's kind of what we do. And confident that, especially in rural communities like we have in West Virginia, this will save lives.
1: I was going to ask about the rural part of our landscape here and your technologies, I guess, dependence on communications infrastructure to be able to connect. Are there any concerns with that?
0: Well, at this, you know, when we're talking about this situation, EMS has already made it to somebody at this point. You know, they've got a cardiac event, and at that point, they're getting an EKG monitor. What we're doing is taking that data from the EKG machine itself,
1: okay,
0: and then getting it over to, you know, to the people that matter. So, you know, even if for whatever reason they're out of even cell phone range, for example, even if they're just on the way towards the hospital, we're able to get that information to the people that need to know very, very quickly, much more quickly than they do today.
2: Well, we had Dr. Dotson. I just saw the call dropped off. Talking about communication problems here, TJ.
0: Okay.
2: All right. We'll try to reconnect with him as well. Joining us is Ashok Agarwal, co-founder and managing member of Intermed Labs. They have developed and have reached the final prototype phase for a cardiac communication platform, Dr. Dotson designed. So, Ashok, Intermed Labs focuses on transforming these concepts into real-world tools. So what interested you when Dr. Dotson approached you with this concept and you said, boy, we've got something here?
0: You know, I'll tell you, the number one thing that interested me, and I really do wish Dr. Dotson was able to be on to describe it, was when he expressed very plainly that, you know, he wants to improve this particular process and reduce the time to react from hospital systems for his parents. You know, he said, I just want to know that when my parents who live in a rural area, you know, might possibly one day have an event, that I've done everything I can to reduce the times when I know there's a solution for it. And frankly, that was enough to get me hooked. You know, we looked into it a little bit further and understood how complex and expensive implementing such a solution typically is in a hospital system. And we knew that we could use innovation to make that much cheaper and much faster.
2: All right,
0: that was my hope.
2: We finally got Dr. Dotson connected here. Let's bring him into the conversation. Dr. Mark Dotson, emergency medicine physician at Vandalia Health, CAMC. Dr. Dotson, thank you for finally hanging on. Appreciate it.
3: Yeah, thank you for having me.
2: So, we're talking to Ashok Agarwal there about the impetus for this device. So it was mom and dad that kind of inspired you?
3: Yeah, I mean, just the thought of them being in a rural area, and they have a critical access hospital in the town they live in. But if they needed any type of intervention, they'd have to come to Charleston, which can be, you know, 30 to 40 minutes. So, you know, I think to myself, if they deserve the best care, so does everyone else in the state. And so that's really the motivation behind this.
1: So, Doctor, a little birdie told me, like myself, you're a Boone County native. So right off the bat, I know you must be a great fellow. Let me just mention that.
3: Oh, thank you. Yeah, that's correct. I grew up in the Twin Cities, Danville and Madison.
1: I understand. I know them well. When you are thinking outside of your parents, but you're in that clinical setting in the hospital, are there any instances that stand out in your mind that you say to yourself? Because I think every physician maybe has a place in the back of their mind where they think about those who they couldn't save, that you, in developing this, thought, man, if I'd have had it for this person or it would have been available for that person, it might have made the difference.
3: Yeah, I think seeing people who live hours away from the hospital who have very little access to healthcare come in with complications that are now chronic that started from an acute issue. Anytime I see those patients, I always have that thought is, could we have done something more preventative, or when they had an acute issue, could we have done better? I think that's, you know, it's kind of always there in the forefront. Anytime you see people who come in who say that may be the first time they see a doctor in a decade. And so, yeah, it's a huge burden on the community.
2: Can you give us an

0: idea, Dr. Dotson. What someone is suffering from a cardiac event, paramedics show up, they're in the ambulance. What's going on between point A and point B, and how will this device help the physicians waiting there at the emergency room be prepared when the patient arrives?
1: Yeah, that's a great question. It's not really straight. There's not really a straightforward answer. So a lot of that really will depend on the crew, and what their level of training is, the access they have, the protocols, and the region that they're in. So we can just say, you know, globally, what happens is the patient calls with chest pain. The EMS arrives, runs a 12-lead EKG. That's considered the first medical contact. And once they get that EKG, they have to transmit it some way in their region to the cardiac center. For us, that's usually routed through MedBase, and then from MedBase down to the Memorial charge nurse, and then we're able to see the EKG. So there's a few steps that they have to take to get that EKG in front of a physician. Inherently, anytime you involve multiple human beings, there's going to be human error. And so the goal here is to kind of cut out the middleman and be able to get this from the field, first medical contact, straight to the emergency medicine physician, who can then forward it immediately to on-call interventional cardiologist.
2: Shaq, let me bring you back into the conversation. So there's medicine meets innovation meets a business. Tell us about the journey to take this idea that Dr. Dotson has. I mean, do you sit down with a whiteboard and you guys start sketching out the process? How did it work?
3: Yeah, we follow a very robust and lengthy process. I'll try to hit some highlights. But, you know, first Dr. Dotson comes to us with an idea. I would go further than an idea and say a passion, a real passion for making a change, improving, you know, the lives of people and or, you know, the workflow within a system or you know, the work of a clinician. And at that point, you know, we start to validate if that problem is real. We have several interviews. We talk to several people in cardiology and in emergency departments around the country through our networks and our medical advisors and our hospital administrators, as well as our medical device contacts, to validate that this is a real problem. And you know, as you may imagine, you know, everyone says, gosh, you know, we'd love to shave minutes off this if you can find a way to do so. And then we do a feasibility analysis of identify problem solutions to that problem, and then identify if one of those solutions is feasible and would be attractive in the market. So again, lots of steps to the process, but you know, at a high level, that's sort of how we start the process. And then we start building from there and testing and gaining evidence and taking it into the market. So
2: love it.
0: Yep. It's innovation, and it's happening right here in West Virginia. Go ahead, Dr. Dotson. Do you have something to add?
1: No, sorry then.
0: Oh, okay. Yeah. I heard a click. Innovation happening right here in West Virginia. The prototype in its final prototype stages, and we'll be coming to an emergency room and ambulance near you. I'm going to put you on the clock, guys. Coming to an ambulance near you. Dr. Mark Dotson, the emergency medicine physician at Vandalia Health CMAC, inventor of AMI, and Ashok Agarwal, co-founder and managing member of Intermed Labs. Guys, thank you so much. Good luck as you continue to develop the new technology. Thank you.
3: Thank you for having us. Thank you so much.
0: Absolutely. Coming up, 304 Talk 304. We'll get some more of your text messages. 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
1: 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Marissa Sayer joins us this morning. Marissa, good morning. Thanks for joining us.
2: Good morning. Thank you so much for having me.
1: This has been a great partnership, and the level of care, often people think here in West Virginia, and it's a misconception, we got to go here, we got to go there, but the level of care in Morgantown at WVU Medicine Golisano Children's is right there with anybody else in the country.
2: Absolutely. Our team is delivering world-class care. And, you know, we never want you to need our hospital, but you never know when your child, your grandchild, neighbor, or someone you love may need us. And that's why it's so important to have world-class pediatric care close to home. And by giving today, you're helping ensure that exceptional care is here for every child who needs it.
3: So how's it going, Marissa? Are the phones ringing? What's our goal? What are we shooting for?
2: So we're shooting for the stars, and the phones have been ringing off the hook, and it's so cool, and that's why I love West Virginia so much, because it's neighbors helping neighbors. You know, every dollar counts, and you know, there's a lot of, I get questions all the time, you know, how do you know whether your gift is really making a difference? And I could tell you guys that it truly does. I see it here at the hospital every single day. You know, a lot of times when parents, families show up at our hospital doors, it's an emergency. They weren't expecting to be here. So they might have forgotten their phone charger, an extra pair of clothes. And thanks to supportive donors like your listeners here today, we're able to provide that extra comfort for those families. You know, up in our Hosteller Family Resource Center, we provide meals to families every day, snacks. We have a washer and dryer to help clean clothes for those families who are here and have an extended stay. Also, those phone chargers I missed. Taylor Stevenson, who leads our Family Resource Center and Children's Miracle Network, is just exceptional, her and her team. They throw parties, birthday parties, proms. We've had weddings. We truly want people stay. You know, our goal is to have kids be kids, and we don't want them to miss out on anything if they are at our hospital.
1: And Marissa, and unless you have been through that with, you know, a sick child, those little comforts can go a long way in helping families get through whatever it is they're dealing with while their children are sick and trying to get back out of the hospital.
2: Absolutely. And, you know, I can speak from personal experience. I have two little boys and was fortunate enough to have deliver them right here at the hospital. And I will tell you, just being able to have a warm cup of coffee and an omelet, our cafeteria staff is exceptional. Just those little things just make your experience and stay so much better. And to your point, you know, a lot of times the hospital is a scary place, but we try to make it not scary. You know, we provide those extra comforts. We have our child life specialists who help explain what's going on to children, you know, as they're about to get into surgery or explain what is happening in their stay, because it's a complicated experience.
1: Marissa Sayer, Assistant Vice President, Marketing, Communications, and Public Relations at WVU Medicine. 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We've got a banner right there at the top of the page. 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Marissa, thanks so much. Good luck. We'll check in again tomorrow.
2: Bye-bye. Thank you.
1: Absolutely. We'll get to some text. We'll wrap up hour number one. This is Talk Line from the Encova Insurance Studios.
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5: 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When the government spends more than it taxes, that surplus money sits in the accounts of individuals and corporations who then spend it through the economy.
6: No. You're assuming, number one, you don't know where that money's being spent. Secondly, that assumption is also predicated on another assumption, that the government spending, the money that results from that, is being spent on appreciating assets that will have greater value and productivity over time, business ventures, things that grow in value. It's being spent on ordinary consumption. It's like this. Think about it. If you've got your household, you're going to finance your house? Great, because your house is going to appreciate over time. You're not going to be caught in the trap of debt. But if you're financing and putting things on a credit card for consumption or assets that will be eaten alive by depreciation, no. Debt is not your friend. So, no, I don't buy that at all.
5: Three or four.
6: You get a kick out of this, don't you? Me getting riled up.
5: We need a blood pressure meter on the side of the screen. Work on that, Jake. Per the national debt, please call a spade in the 6 years that he has been president. DJT, Donald J. Trump, is responsible for $11.7 trillion of that debt, a 40% increase alone by this self-described businessman. Nobody is denying that. Nobody is denying that Trump has spent like a drunken sailor in his two terms, especially in the second term. Nobody's denying that. And in fact, there are a lot of people who have been calling that out as of late as well.
6: I mean, he spends like a drunken Navy, let alone a sailor.
5: 304-TALK, 304. Texter says, ghetto dog, D-A-W-G. I keep it ghetto. 304-TALK, 304, the text line. TJ, according to my math, at 19, Clinton, a liberal Democrat, was president with a bipartisan cooperation. The debt was paid off. Debt wasn't paid off. The budget was balanced.
6: Yes.
5: That's a huge difference. Budget was balanced with the Clinton administration and that Republican Congress.
6: And I think Clinton is due yesterday.
5: Sure.
6: When we were talking about this. But even Clinton ran deficits in his early years, to be fair.
5: I believe... On a side note, I think today's his birthday.
6: Is it?
5: I think so. Double check that during the break. But look, Bill Clinton, 1996 Bill Clinton, that is a totally different political landscape. Totally different Democrat Party. And you know what? TJ, I would say a totally different Republican Party in 1996 versus what we're seeing today.
6: Yesterday. Turned 80 yesterday.
5: Well, happy belated birthday, Bill Clinton. Hoppy Kerchival. I have no good transition there. He's coming up next. It's Talk Light on Metro News, the voice of West Virginia.
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0: We're proud to live here, too.
1: They put out the welcome mat in Africa. I'm Dave Anthony, Fox News. 20 people kicked out of the U.S. in the Trump deportation push arrived today in Liberia, which has agreed to accept 1,200 illegal immigrants removed from America. And while they're from other countries, Liberia will let them seek asylum there. A boat captain in New York who's here illegally may also be sent packing by Homeland Security.
2: The feds tell us he crossed the border back in 2007. How did he get in? Well, they say he just lied to agents and told them he was an American citizen. Now, Manuel Ernesto Hernandez Humano is in federal custody. He's accused of running an illegal boat charter tour in New York Harbor. And they say this was going on for quite some time. Earlier this month, one of those tours turned deadly. The boat capsized, killed a 27-year-old mom and her 5-month-old baby.
1: Fox's Alexis McAdams in Virginia, a man on U.S. illegally is charged with murder, accused of stabbing a woman to death on Monday. Testimony's over already today at Lindsey Clancy's triple murder trial in Plymouth, Massachusetts, after a final defense witness.
3: The defense is arguing that Lindsey Clancy was hearing voices that told her to kill herself and her children, and therefore she was going through a postpartum psychosis temporary that caused her to kill her children. She did not know what she was doing was wrong.
1: Fox's Brian Yannis outside the court where hundreds of Clancy supporters wore pink standing hand in hand this morning. Iran is pushing back to President Trump's threat to carry out a new operation he calls an economic D-Day, saying it would only lead to further U.S. defeat. This amid stalled talks over Iran's nuclear program in the Strait of Hormuz.
4: Regional intelligence sources tell Fox News that there are growing indications of economic hardship inside of Iran as a result of the U.S. naval blockade and economic isolation. Reports indicate that inflation in Iran has reached 89%. The conflict is clearly shifting to economic warfare, and the question now is whether or not this pressure will lead to a deal or a return to war.
1: That's Trey Yingst. 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
1: The man accused of attacking the White House correspondents' dinner at a Washington hotel in April, Cole Allen, was back in court this morning for a hearing. No trial date has yet been set. Allen is charged with attempting to assassinate the president and other counts, accused of trying to run past security and firing a shot that wounded a Secret Service agent. We mentioned deportations and the Trump illegal immigration crackdown. Well, a hearing has been set in federal court in Texas in a challenge to a section of border wall.
8: A federal restraining order is halting plans to build more border wall through Big Bend National Park in Texas. Protesters say construction will disrupt delicate ecology and that protective laws were improperly waived.
9: It's not about walls. It's more about the roads, the destruction of the canyon. You just can't fix a blown up canyon.
8: Randy Bradford is a former park ranger. Crystal Albright lives nearby.
10: Our sheriffs and our border patrol work really well together. When 31 laws were waived and contractors came in with no bid contracts, that was our big concern.
8: A hearing is set for next week in San Antonio. Evan Brown, Fox News.
1: We got an employment update this morning.
11: Unemployment claims remain subdued. Last week, claims declined to 206,000, down from the previous week, and suggesting companies are still not conducting widespread layoffs. Continuing claims, those remaining on benefits for the week of August 8th, came in at 1.79 million, up slightly but close to economist predictions. The Philadelphia Federal Reserve's manufacturing index for this month jumped to a 5-year high at 47.4. Economists were expecting some pullback from a strong reading in July.
1: That's Fox's Ginny Cassola. On Wall Street, they're selling. The Dow is down 260 points. Dragged lower in part by Walmart. The retailer stock is down 9% after an earnings report showing sales a little worse than expected. I'm Dave Anthony. This is Fox News.

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For today, with a couple of heavy thunderstorms possible, high near 80. Tonight, overcast with a thunderstorm possible, low 65. Tomorrow, it's going to be cloudy with a couple of showers and thunderstorms, high near 80. Saturday, mostly cloudy with a thunderstorm in the afternoon, high 78. And then on Sunday, partly cloudy with a couple of showers, high 74.

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1: 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David Morgantown, TJ is in Charleston. Joe Nelson is our audio producer today. He's handling the phones as well. And Jake Link is on the video stream. Say good morning once again to all of our great radio affiliates in and around the state of West Virginia. 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Hard to believe, but it's here. 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Cameron at Clay Battelle next Thursday. 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Say good morning once again to TJ Meadows in the Charleston Bureau. Good morning, sir.
2: Good morning. A text to the red phone, oblivious to me, I should notice these things, pointed out, we're both representing our alma maters today. Did you pick up on that?
1: I did. I did, actually. We got it all covered.
2: Observant to me.
1: I don't know why I didn't mention it. Usually, well, you know why? Because we immediately launched into $40 trillion. And the thought escaped my mind at that point. Yeah, we got everybody represented around here, TJ.
2: Yeah.
1: That's why it's a statewide show. Statewide. speaking of statewide, we'll go to the Eastern Panhandle at the bottom of the hour. Friend of the program, conservative columnist Matt Lewis is going to join us. I've been wanting to get him on for a week now because he talked about two of my favorite things, baseball and politics. And then TJ drops a column. And he breaks out Reagan and Roosevelt. You have my attention. Teddy Roosevelt, not FDR, by the way. We'll get into all that bottom of the hour with Matt Lewis. Well, if you have been keeping up with politics across the country, you probably already know this. Socialism is having a moment, especially among younger voters across the country. They are very open to the idea, at least of what they think socialism is. Seems like to be very palatable. Well, Hoppy Kirchville writes about it this morning at WVMetroNews.com and tries to grind in on the why of that question. Hoppy joins us on Talkline. Hey, Hop, good to talk to you again.
3: Good morning, guys. Thanks for having me.
1: So you've been an observer of politics for a day or two, to put it mildly. Why is socialism having a moment again?
3: Well, let's start with the bigger picture, and that is, throughout the history of the country, there have always been political shifts. Think about the Christian right and its rise in the 60s and 70s, when millions of conservative Christians got involved politically because they thought that the American culture was changing in ways that threatened their traditional values, and they didn't think that the current political climate, even people of their own party or the Republican Party, were dealing with it, so they became a political force. Think of the rise of Donald Trump. That was fueled by a lot of people feeling dissatisfied with existing institutions, the swamp, believing that the system no longer worked for them. And now you have voters on the left who believe that their own party, and certainly not the Republicans, are addressing the issues that they're worried about: economic inequality, universal health care or the cost of health care, housing affordability, college and student debt. And then you see the polls. There was an Axios Generation Lab poll that found that 68% of Americans under 35, regardless of their level of education, quote, view socialism positively or neutrally. Only 47% have a positive or neutral view of capitalism. So there are these forces at work that are causing this rise. We don't know how yet how

0: how much, democratic socialism that's taking place in this country. And I don't think that most of these people are sitting around reading Karl Marx documents. I think that they are looking at democratic socialism as another potential solution to the problems that they face or believe that they face.
1: Those numbers are startling that you just quoted, but they don't necessarily give us the why as to what is molding that idea, especially among the younger generation. It would seem that one need only look at Venezuela and other instances of socialism, and they would see a very troubled result. Why do you think, Hop, we refuse to learn from other people's failures? We're going to have to do it for ourselves to see it doesn't work, so to speak.
0: Because we don't know the history. We don't know. I don't know, and I don't want to be insulting about this, but I don't know, how do I say this? Are people who are open to the idea of socialism reading or studying any of the histories of socialism? And are they looking to the failures of socialism or looking to the sum of what they believe are successes, like in some of the Norwegian countries that look happier than we are? So I'm not sure that all of this, in fact, I'm confident that much of this is not rooted in a study of what socialism actually is, rather than assigning what you hope that it would be. Our friend Chris Steierwald, host of The Hill Sunday on News Nation, said, this is what he said, when we're not getting the stuff we want, we blame capitalism. So some of it's rooted not so much in I'm a socialist or a democratic socialist, but I'm blaming capitalism or giving up on capitalism, our current system, because I'm not getting the stuff I want or I don't feel like I'm being treated fairly.
2: Hoppy Kirch will join us. Hop, how much do you suppose, you know, we're speculating here, but the idea of being anti-establishment, just the idea of being anti-establishment plays into this. You don't want to, you know, Trump, if you will, businessmen, is the establishment right now. Is some of that rooted in that sentiment among the younger voters, the younger crowd?
0: Well, I think to this, what do politicians, and this is a generalization, what do politicians do when they campaign? They make promises, and they promise all kinds of stuff. What is it that ails you? I can fix that. I'm the answer. And nobody was more indicative of that than Donald Trump. I am the only one who can fix this stuff. Well, no, you're not. And two, that's impossible. You can't fix everything that people are concerned about. So whether it's a Democrat or Republican, I think people, they first buy into that. Like, oh, this person's going to fix the stuff that I'm worried about, that concerns me. And then when they can't deliver, which they can't deliver everything or fix everybody's problems or don't deliver, and we become disillusioned and we look somewhere else. And Joe Biden and the Democratic Party, they had their chance to fix my stuff. Donald Trump's had a chance to fix my stuff. Now I look at the price of gas, the price of college, and I look at what it was. And so you look for something else. And a lot of people land on this democratic socialism and say, hey, that kind of looks good. That looks like a different alternative. And so I think that's a big part of what's going on here. Again, rather than a true deep dive into what socialism actually is and the pros and cons. And by the way, I'm a capitalist. I'm a capitalist. I believe that capitalism is the most effective and efficient way to distribute scarce resources and to reward people for innovation and hard work. But I'm making these observations about democratic socialism right now.
1: Well, you are a capitalist. I've known you for a number of years. You're definitely a capitalist. I was going to ask you another question, just see if you thought it would hold water. But instead of that, I mean, if you want to just get into the debt and how a good capitalist doesn't like the national debt, you're welcome to go there, too.
0: Well, I'll tell you this. I am 71 years old. When I was 56, what was that, 25 years ago? The national debt was $5.8 trillion. And now it's bordering on $40 trillion. And TJ, you've been like a lot of people, not enough people, and myself included, going, well,

0: How long can we do this before something happens? And it's becoming alarming. And the reason nothing has been done is for two reasons. One is that you would have to make difficult decisions, and politicians don't want to make difficult decisions. And the second reason is that most people don't see it affecting their daily lives. If because of higher interest rates on the debt, suddenly your home mortgage interest rate was 15 or 20%, people would be concerned. People would be tuned in. If your credit card debt went up even more than it is, people would be concerned. But if you don't see a daily impact, it's just a number. And that's a problem. That's a problem for those who think this needs to be addressed.
1: And I speculated early when TJ and I were talking about this, your parents remembered, and of course, certainly your grandparents, went through the Great Depression. They remembered what it was like to do without. We have no idea, Hop. We have no idea what it would be like if the stock market crashed tomorrow. If China called us on the debt, the whole thing fell apart. We have no frame of reference for that. And like you said, it's just this abstract number that's floating out there that, you know, gets TJ's blood pressure boiling.
0: Yeah, well, understandably. I don't know. I mean, I've written and talked about that for years, as a lot of people have. So I don't know what happens. I don't know what happens, only that it can't continue, right? I mean, how can it continue? And I think about every year, what do we pay on the interest on the debt? Like $700 billion or something?
2: Over a trillion, Hop.
0: Over a trillion. I mean, think about that. And we all know what interest on debt is. I mean, it's just lost money. So what could you do with that money? Who has the upper hand on that politically? I mean, Republicans, I thought they were budget conscious, but they're not. And Pete Hegseth wants to increase the Defense Department's budget to $1.5 trillion and increase it by 45%. So they're spending like drunken sailors, all due respect to drunken sailors. Democrats have it. So what? Who does something? Who does something about it?
2: I don't know. I've opined enough on it. I'm going to leave it alone before I have an aneurysm. let's shift gears. Yeah. Jim Justice appears to have settled the Greenbrier issue and can move forward if he wants. Age-old question, will he run, will he not? Your thoughts?
0: Yeah, I think that he was – my belief is – before he wanted to make any political decision, he's not up till 2030. Before he would make any serious political decision, it was about getting this Greenbrier stuff behind him. Now, with Jim Justice, always seems there's something and there's another shoe to drop. But for now, it seems pretty well settled. So now he can start thinking about what's next. I believe he is seriously considering running for another term as governor in 2028. He liked being governor, right? You all remember that. And for governors, going to the U.S. Senate, like Joe Manchin or for Jim Justice, it's like when some of us join the gym at the start of the new year. I mean, we're all excited, and we go, and, oh, this is great. We're feeling great. And then after a couple of weeks, we go, I think I'll just stay home today. So I think it weird. I think it's an honor, but I think it wears off, and you realize that you really can't do as much as you did on a day-to-day basis as governor. A governor in West Virginia is powerful. You're the CEO. You can do stuff. And as a U.S. senator, what, are you going to spend a year and a half or 2 years working on a piece of legislation? I just don't think that fits Justice's style. So, bottom line, yeah, I think he's seriously considering coming back. And look, he could run as a senator. He would not have to give up his term. I think he's seriously considering coming back and running as governor in 2028. And by the way, he and Morrissey aren't best pals. So I don't think he'd have any problem running against Patrick Morrissey if Morrissey ran for reelection.
1: Breaking news from Hoppy Kirchhoff. Senator Justice and Governor Morrissey are not best pals.
0: Not besties. No, not at all.
1: You know, I always compare it, and I say this fully understanding the current coaching situation here in Morgantown. The second version, the sequel, when you bring an old coach back, not always as great as the first time around.

0: around. So I always caution, it may sound like a good idea, may not work out the way you thought it did. And I understand what I'm saying, but be careful what you wish for all the way around.
1: I get it. I understand. You may want to pass along that wisdom to Senator Justice next time you see him. See how that goes.
2: Well, I think...
1: Go ahead.
2: I was just going to say, does Justice clear the deck, though, Hoppy? Because I think if Justice decides to run against Morrissey, these other names... Pack has already said he won't run if Justice runs. But, you hear Warner, and there are other names floating out there. I think Justice clears the deck, though. I don't think any of those other individuals get in if it's Justice v. Morrissey.
1: Yeah, I agree with you. I mean, you don't know, but I would think that Justice clears the deck if it's Justice v. Morrissey. One thing is that to think about, and you guys have talked about this a lot, is that Justice fares a lot better. Well, Morrissey fares better as long as the current closed primary remains in place. But if somehow the primary were reopened by the Republicans to include independents, just that helps Justice. So you would, I don't know if there would be a concerted effort, but it helps Morrissey if the primary remains closed. It helps Justice if it's reopened to independents.
0: He's Hoppy Kurzweil. You can, of course, read his commentary over at the website, WVMetroNews.com. New three guys out, Hop, for the week. You ready for football season?
1: Yeah, I mean, it's here. We recorded one, I think, when was it, yesterday? What's today? The other, you know, semi-retired guy. You never
0: know what
1: day
0: it is.
1: It's here. It's amazing. Summer's over. Students are back in class. Time for football. High school football, as you said, starts next week. Yep. Ready for college football. It's here. Good.
0: Hoppy Kurzweil, WVMetroNews.com. Read his commentary. Always appreciate it, Hop. Thank you much.
1: Thanks for your time, guys.
0: Absolutely. Get some texts. Come on back. Matt Lewis joins us bottom of the hour. 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
8: 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Dave and TJ, we're all socialists. TJ, Dave, Hoppy, me, we're all socialists. The only difference is where you want the money to go. If you want it to go to schools, buses, and water pipes, you all want it to go to oligarchs and subsidies for Trump's family members to buy the Lakers, says the texter.
9: Oligarchs. Nice.
8: The DSA is getting popular because the way the capitalist economy is set up isn't working for a large majority of the country. I'd argue it's working for 10%, maybe even less. No one likes paying more for things as that money goes toward yachts and lighting cigars. And no one likes that billionaires are buying up politicians who then vote to make the government worse, says the texter. Capitalism does nothing for us if we continue to allow companies like BlackRock to buy up all our homes, jacking up the prices. Capitalism does nothing for us if the average price of vehicles continues to rise about $50,000. Capitalism does nothing for us if we continue to live in a debt society.
9: Respectfully, who are you to tell someone they shouldn't sell their home to BlackRock? If you don't want a $50,000 car, don't buy one. That's the problem. The individual and their ability to make a decision is somehow being on the back burner to all these corporate non-goods, in people's opinion, these bad entities. Well, okay, fine, but who are we to tell someone, Dave, if you want to sell your house to whoever, who am I to tell you you can't do it?
10: Nobody? I mean,
9: you get what you get.
10: You get an argument up. I'm not going to argue with you.
9: No. I'm just saying, yeah.
10: To your point, we have everything we have. Now, am I saying capitalism perfect? Well, no, because human beings are involved. We're all flawed.
9: Yep. There you go.
10: But we have everything. We owe everything to capitalism. There is no incentive to innovate in a socialist society. Why? What's the reason? What's my incentive? What's my incentive to invent the iPhone? What's my incentive to take a product and improve that product, develop a new product or develop a new service, fill a niche market? Well, it's because I want paid. It's the only system where you can grow up in McDowell County. You can grow up in Canova, West Virginia, and become the president of a multi-billion dollar international company. And you can only do it in capitalism.
9: I'm with you when you're right, brother.
10: Didn't mean to get on that soapbox today, but here we are. Matt Lewis is

0: going to join us. Reagan, Roosevelt, baseball, politics, Chevrolet, apple pie. We'll get into all of it coming up next. 800-765-TALK, the phone number. 304-TALK, 304, the text line. David, TJ in the Incova Insurance Studios. This is Talk Line on Metro News. Metro News is the voice of West Virginia. It's 11:30. Let's get a news update from the Metro News Radio Network. Find out what's happening all across the great state of West Virginia.
1: West Virginia Metro News. I'm Chris Lawrence. The New River Gorge National Park and Preserve took its own hits from the recent flooding rains. Mudslides have closed three key park access routes, Kennard Road, Glade Creek Road, and Nuttleburg Road, all this week, and repairs will be starting as soon as the soil dries out enough to move in. Meanwhile, park spokesperson Eve West says even the trails have some issues that may have not been discovered yet.
2: And we're just encouraging folks, you know, to be very, very careful out there. Be, you know, if they're out on trails and they do see things, if they could, you know, shoot us a picture that might have a location, you know, that would be real helpful to us.
1: And she said dead limbs hanging in the tree are a hazard when the wind starts to blow. A former worker at the New River Gorge is going to be heading onto federal probation for a year after he took money out of a donation box at the Canyon Rim Visitor Center in Fayette County. 38-year-old James Masters was sentenced Wednesday. He previously pleaded guilty to taking about $150 from the box last October through this past February. Lottery Commission intends to tackle the decision about the gaming license of the Greenbrier next week. The hotel now under new majority ownership from New York-based Kennedy Lewis Investment Management. That will require a review by the commission of the resort's casino license. Lottery Chairman Ken Greer.
3: There probably will be questions and so forth that will arise as it would relate to the activities on the Greenbrier. And I would ask that we hold those questions until the regular meeting.
1: And that'll be next Wednesday. 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
1: Appalachian Power says it's completed power restoration work from Sunday's high water. Spokesperson Debbie Pinnell.
6: We are in really good shape. They have restored all of the customers who were without power due to the storm. The workforce included about 2,000. That includes us, our contractors, mutual assistance crews. So they had some busy days for sure.
1: Pinnell says the biggest challenges were Kanawha, Fayette, and Wayne counties. From the Metro News Anchor Desk, I'm Chris Lawrence.

0: 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Matt Lewis is the author of Filthy Rich Politicians and Too Dumb to Fail. He's also the host of the Matt Lewis Can't Lose podcast and YouTube channel. He's a co-host of the DMZ podcast. He is a conservative columnist. You can find his work all over the place. And he's a friend of the show. He joins us on Metro News Talk Line this morning. Matt, good morning. Good to talk to you again. It's been a while.
1: It has been a while. Good to be back.
0: Glad you could join us. Boy, you got baseball, politics, Reagan, Roosevelt. We got a lot to jump into. You piqued my interest last week as a long-suffering Cincinnati Reds fan here. I can relate to your struggles in Baltimore, Matt. Although you're in the wild card.

0: race. I just want to point that out. But so how did you come to baseball and politics, and what's the connection here?
1: Well, I'm always, you know, when you cover politics every day for years, you find you start to see politics in everything. But I am a big longtime Baltimore Orioles fan, which has been, you know, they won the World Series when I was 9 years old, and I thought we were going to win every year, and we haven't been back. So they sucked me into a lifetime of fandom, and it's been a lot of disappointment, including last night against the Yankees, I should add. But look, I really took another gut punch the other week when the trade deadline happened and Adley Rutschman was dealt to the Boston Red Sox, the hated rival, you know, same division, same league rival, Boston Red Sox. And, you know, I started looking around, and it turns out it's not just small market teams like Baltimore who are losing their players, but what happens during these trade deadlines is that the rich teams, the Los Angeles Dodgers, the Boston Red Sox, the New York Yankees, those teams tend to do really well. And the Dodgers, in fact, picked up a two-time Cy Young Award winner during the trade deadline, which I'm sure will help them come the playoffs and probably another World Series victory. So I started asking myself, you know, is this fair? Is this good for baseball? Because I do think there's a lot of parity in baseball in the sense that everybody can kind of think their team might make the playoffs. I mean, heck, the Orioles are under 500 and they're in possession of a wild card spot the last time I looked. So the problem isn't getting into the playoffs. The problem is that, like, the Dodgers keep winning every World Series. And I do think for baseball to be healthy, there has to be a belief that next year your team, you know, you could at least dream that you could make it. And I do see a parallel there with the American dream. I think for America to work, to fend off socialism, for example, it's very important that every poor person in America, and certainly every little kid, can believe he can grow up to be president and that he could be rich someday. And for many years, we had that dream. Even if you were poor, you could have that big, nice house, just like the rich guy in your neighborhood. And I think it's getting harder to maintain that dream, and that's a problem.
2: Matt, is it a question of a subjective nature? You talk about rich. Well, I mean, we have more millionaires than we've ever had in America at any given time. We've had more billionaires than we've ever had. Is it a matter of understanding what rich is to one person versus another versus just the envy of, I'm going to hate the billionaire class or the oligarch class, as is often said here on our text chat? How do we distinguish between what it really is to make it?
1: Well, I think there's a few things at play there. One, I think obviously there's inflation. So even though there's more millionaires than there used to be, how far does your dollar go? Yeah, you have to make a lot more money to just keep pace. Then I do think some of it is subject to we it's just human nature that we don't judge ourselves by how good, you know, how were we 10 years ago, you know, or how are we doing compared to other people? You know, every American has at least one TV. Almost every American can afford air conditioning. These are luxuries that the richest people once upon a time didn't have or couldn't even buy because some of these innovations maybe didn't even exist, right? And so there's sort of, we compare ourselves to others. And I do think social media, like things like Instagram, have made it harder because we're always comparing ourselves to people who have more than we do. And there is a bit of envy, and that's obviously like a sin. I do think, however, that things like home ownership. Now, look, our houses are bigger than they used to be. So again, it gets a little bit messy, a little bit fuzzy. But in general, I do think that there used to be a sense that your kids would do better than you would. And I think that's gone. And now things like AI are giving us even more sort of problems because, you know, what will that do? Not only could it take our jobs, but when our jobs go, then so does a bit of our humanity, a bit of our purpose and meaning in life. And so we are in a place right now where I don't think we can just dismiss this as sort of spoiled, envious people. And I do think there is something serious and problematic here having to do with the American dream.
0: And the result here, we were

0: just talking to Hoppy Kirchival kind of about this same subject, Matt. If you're 22 years old, 23, 24, you've got a college degree in hand, and you look at the landscape and go, yeah, but I've got $100,000 in debt from college. You know, a three-bedroom house is $500,000. If I can even find a job, you look around and go, this isn't working for me. Where do you turn? Well, maybe you do look at the idea of socialist, democratic socialism, whatever you want to call it, and go, well, maybe that will work because this isn't working for me at this point.
1: Totally. Look, we can talk all day long about how blessed we are, and we are very blessed, and we have a lot of privileges in this country, both in terms of freedom and prosperity. But that person you just described, there are a lot of those people out there, an increasing number of them. And you can tell them all you want about how great the air conditioning is, or the TV, but if they can't find a job, they're not going to be able to probably get a girlfriend either. They're not going to probably be able to get married. The idea of owning a home doesn't exist, and for that person. And once that happens, we now enter into a danger zone, right? That's somebody who doesn't have a lot to live for, who doesn't have a lot to lose, who's not really invested in the system. And I think capitalism and liberal democracy requires people to, you know, if you own a home, if you have kids, well, now you're part of the community. Now you care about your community because you've got skin in the game, so to speak. You don't, if you're sort of just this, you know, individual out there floating around, not necessarily tied to your community, not, you know, not married, not invested, doesn't own property. Those things can lead to some negative externalities. And ultimately, you could really give up on the American dream and say, well, this system no longer serves my needs. It has failed us. Let's try something more radical. And I do think that is partly responsible for this, the rise of democratic socialism, which is very clearly becoming more popular in certain segments of the population.
2: A few years back, Matt, still in the private sector, I had a real wake-up call in that I did not understand what motivated young people of the day. I'm talking about recent college graduates. We were paying more. We were offering more vacation. We were offering a higher standard of benefit than our competitor, yet we were losing talent to our competitor. You know what it turned out to be? They had an outdoor basketball court, and the kids were going there. They played basketball at lunch and different, and I'm like, I still have trouble getting that through my mind. But it taught me one heck of a lesson. I don't know that today we understand what the American dream is for many of these youngsters. I think they clearly value time more than they value money. I think many of them are willing to forego the McMansion for the nice cottage or the nice house or whatever it may be, because that's their version of the American dream, having more leisure time, having more free time with family. I know a lot of people, younger talent, said, I don't want to work 40 hours a week. I'm looking to work 30, or I'm looking to work 25, and I'll live that life according. So I wonder to what extent, if any at all, our inability as older generations, especially the baby boomers now, to not understand what is motivating the youth of this country somehow has led to their belief that a socialistic economic system would allow what they value as compared to just money and what you make. If they believe, and I think incorrectly, but if they believe that that economic system would prioritize what they value over what the older generations that are kind of running the show value today.
1: Yeah, look, I think it's important to consider different people have different values and priorities. And I can tell you personally, I'm not young anymore, but I have, you know, like I work from my home, and I get to take my kids to soccer practice in school. Mm-hmm. And I could probably be a more prominent writer, public, you know, opinion leader, whatever, if I lived in DC still and worked at an office every day and traveled more. But I've made spending time with my family and having a more balanced life a priority, and I'm happy with it. And so I'm not, you know, someone may say that's irrational, like if you're just after the profit motive. I also think there are things that really matter a lot, like experiences, community. I mean, playing basketball isn't just about playing basketball. It's partly about exercise and fresh air, maybe, but it's really about friendship and community, things connection, that people. Yeah.

0: Really. These are deep-seated human needs that we don't get enough of anymore. And so I do think smart business leaders would be smart to keep that in mind when it comes to attracting talent. But look, I'm a conservative leaning patriotic American, and I think that socialism is a bad thing that actually can stifle human flourishing. I know that. You guys probably know that. Some of these young people don't know that. And part of the reason is that we've just been, it's been so long. We've gone so long since, the worst examples and the gulags and the Soviet Union. And I don't want to conflate social democrats like with, Stalin or something like that, but there is a slippery slope and certain ideologies eventually will take you down certain roads, and certain and skew have sort of certain proclivities. So I am against this trend of democratic socialism, and certainly against socialism, and certainly against communism. But I get why some young people today are intrigued by it.
1: Matt Lewis is joining us. He's the author of Filthy Rich Politicians, Too Dumb to Fail, host of the podcast that Matt Lewis Can't Lose. Let's see if we can connect the dots to your piece this week that Republicans maybe need to take a look at Teddy Roosevelt as a hero. And, Ronald Reagan is so 1984. Why Roosevelt? Why should Republicans take a look at him if they're going to maybe stymie some of this tide?
0: Well, my theory is that, great presidents usually come along during times of crisis or times of dramatic upheaval, technological, cultural, social upheaval, and they emerge and they rise to the occasion. And so Ronald Reagan comes along in 1980, and yeah, there were some comparisons to today. Iran was an issue in 1980, so was inflation. But generally speaking, the problems that plagued us in 1980 were very different. So we think about the malaise of the 1970s, the problems that Reagan confronted, very different, I would say, than what we're facing today. So I started thinking, what are our problems today? And to me, I think one of the big problems is what we've been talking about, this sense that these sort of bro oligarchs, these tech billionaires, the people like Elon Musk have emerged with their AI and their flock cameras and their data centers and their algorithms and their social media platforms spreading propaganda or conversely censoring our free speech. And I didn't sign up for this. I didn't invite this into my life, but this has dramatically changed. We talk about whether it's survival.

0: monopoly, all these like rich businesses and monopolies, and this traitor to his class, this rough rider, comes into the arena, and what does he do? He takes on food, look, reading the Upton Sinclair's book, The Jungle, and he takes on the cause of making sure our food and our drugs are healthy that we're using. He goes after these big business monopolies and the railroads, and he breaks them up, and he basically puts them in line. Now, Theodore Roosevelt's not a socialist. He rails against socialism. He's a capitalist. He's a Republican, but he's also progressive. And he's a rich guy who's willing to go after big business in a way that I think the current rich guy in office right now is not willing to do. And so that was sort of the premise of this piece. And I think so far it's gotten a pretty good reception.
1: Matt, we're going to have to leave it there, although we could probably do another, hour and a half, maybe 2 hours on the subject. Hey, Matt Lewis, author of Filthy Rich Politicians, Too Dumb to Fail. He's also host of Matt Lewis Can't Lose podcast. You can watch that on YouTube, co-host of the DMZ podcast as well. Matt, good to talk to you again. Appreciate it, buddy.
0: Thank you.
1: Take a break. We'll be back. This is Talkline from the Inkova Insurance Studios.
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3: Talk 304, a couple of quick texts. Teddy was okay, but I lean more toward the other Roosevelts. Is Americans flourishing moral and ethical, even though it comes at the expense of slave labor? There's no slave labor. Democratic Party is grasping for straws and adopting the Socialist Party policies. The American citizens are too smart to accept a failed and harmful ideology. Dave and TJ, the real problem affecting Trump's economy is the runaway inflation and the national debt. The dollar has lost its buying power. Action must be taken immediately. Cut government spending in half and add a 1% sales tax that goes straight to pay off the debt. Finally, a balanced budget that also reduces the deficit every year. Let's go, says the texter.
4: It'd be better than the dollar losing its status as the world's reserve currency.
3: Description of socialism and capitalism, juvenile and misleading. Drop the Fox News stupidity and pay attention to the Scandinavian and Canadian and Canada for health care. Properly managed socialist programs like Medicare, Medicaid, and Social Security have saved millions, many millions, from poverty and ignoramus death. Venezuela, Russia, and Cuba are communist-style dictatorships as the Republicans are leading us toward, says the texter.
4: Yeah, a lot of people go into Johns Hopkins, Canada for life-saving surgery.
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2: 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We're proud to live here, too.
5: He says he'll crush them economically. I'm Carmen Roberts, Fox News. President Trump is vowing to impose an economic D-Day on Iran.
6: The president indicated that if any country provides a financial lifeline to the Iranians, they'll face their own economic consequences. The president posting to Truth Social saying no one has given the Islamic Republic of Iran a greater opportunity to make a deal than me. Tragically for them, they have failed to take it. Therefore, today I am announcing the most crushing economic operation ever taken against any country. This will be economic warfare and isolation on an unprecedented scale.
5: Fox's Trey Yangston, Tel Aviv. Iran's Foreign Minister Araghchi says President Trump's economic D-Day will fail, dismissing it as a distraction from America's growing debt. As for that debt, it topped a record $40 trillion, fueled in part by military spending. Experts say it's already raising borrowing costs for Americans and sparking inflation. Stocks are in a slide under pressure from rising treasury yields, oil prices, and Walmart, which reported its slowest U.S. sales growth since 2020. The Dow is down more than 440 points. U.S. crude is more than 2% higher at $86.37 a barrel. About 300 Lindsey Clancy supporters, many of them women wearing pink, gathered this morning outside the courthouse in Massachusetts where she is on trial for killing her three children. Clancy's legal

0: team claims she was in a state of postpartum psychosis. The supporter explains why she showed up.
1: Because it's mental health. She wasn't in her right frame of mind.
0: But Fox's Brian Yenis tells us
2: the prosecution argues Lindsay acted intentionally, rationally, and swiftly, sending her husband on errands out of the house at the time of the killings. They've questioned the legitimacy of her own suicide attempt.
0: Testimony is over for the day. The trial resumes tomorrow, and the judge told the jury Friday will be a lengthy day. 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
0: Prince Harry and Meghan Markle are moving from California back to the UK. The news comes as a surprise to even King Charles. Fox's Greg Palcott has more from London.
6: They will shortly be back. Prince Harry, wife Meghan Markle, and children Prince Archie 7, Princess Lilibet 5, they're returning to the UK in the coming weeks to set up house outside of London. But last month's meeting between Harry and his family and King Charles and Queen Camilla was a warm one and perhaps a warm up to this announcement. Still, Princes Harry and William are not talking with each other, and no word on whether security has been worked out for the Sussexes. The lack of protection for the family has been a big complaint of Harry. Sources say it was clear Harry was not happy in California, wanted his kids raised in the UK, and wanted to be near his father, King Charles, who is being treated for cancer.
0: Russia launched a massive nighttime aerial attack on Kyiv using missiles and drones, killing at least 16 people in the city and surrounding region. Ukrainian President Zelensky has urged countries to send more Patriot air defense interceptors. A major grocery chain in the southeast is recalling more frozen blueberries discovered to have been tainted with bacteria.
7: The U.S. Food and Drug Administration is having Florida-based supermarket chain Publix recall more of its frozen organic blueberries, as more are now potentially contaminated with E. coli bacteria. The recall began in June, but is now being expanded to include nearly 45,000 units sold across Alabama, Florida, Georgia, Kentucky, North and South Carolina, Tennessee, and Virginia. These are the 10-ounce bags of Publix Greenwise branded organic whole blueberries with expiration dates prior to February 9th of 2028. In Miami, Eben Brown, Fox News.
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0: today with a couple of heavy thunderstorms possible, high near 80. Tonight, overcast with a thunderstorm possible, low 65. Tomorrow, it's going to be cloudy with a couple of showers and thunderstorms, high near 80. Saturday, mostly cloudy with a thunderstorm in the afternoon, high 78. And then on Sunday, partly cloudy with a couple of showers, high 74.
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2: Hi, everyone, and welcome to the show. On this Thursday, it's August 20th, 2026. I'm 13 News and Tonight Live anchor Amanda Barron, alongside Dave Allen. Jeff Jenkins will join us with the day's top headlines in just a minute, and Hoppy Kirchival has today's commentary. On the program today, he's a dad from Out Wayne, a proud dad. Mike Powers has a son named Kyle Powers. If you've been around long enough in these circles listening to the radio, you probably know about them. Anyways, Kyle works for the Steelers. He started, I think, as an intern and then has worked his way up the ranks. Well, now his dad, dear old dad, is one of his employees on the sidelines during the home games. We'll talk with Mike about this NFL father-son duo coming up in just a little bit. Also, sticking with football, there is an amazing success story that is happening when it comes to the West Virginia Schools for the Deaf and Blind, about a young man who is defying the odds and going to take to the field this season. We'll talk with them coming up in just a little bit. Also, we're getting a little new perspective from a study about West Virginia families about how much money you need to make a year to actually afford childcare within the state of West Virginia. It's a big number, and we'll talk with an expert about that, Dave, coming up in just a little bit.
3: 2 o'clock hour, of course, the big story around these parts today is our marathon, or radiothon, I should say, or maybe it's a marathon. It seems like a marathon.
2: It'd be a big deal if you were running a marathon.
3: Yeah, a lot of the people up in Morgantown right now are on site, and of course, this is a company-wide event, the WVRC Media Cares for Kids Radiothon, and we are going to check in a couple times today in Morgantown. 2 o'clock, actually, we are going to go up there and talk to our own Rochelle Beatty, along with Taylor Stevenson, who is the director of the Children's Miracle Network at WVU Medicine, God Has Honored Children. They're going to join us during the 2 o'clock hours. Also, during the 2 o'clock hour, we are going to be joined by a couple of gentlemen from a church out of Ripley. They got a huge event, Amanda, scheduled for Saturday at Laidley Field in Charleston. It is a completely 100% free event with music and giveaways of all kinds. So those gentlemen, Steve Sayer and Jeff Scott, are going to join us during the 2 o'clock hour, about 2:20 or so. And after 2:30, it's Open Line, West Virginia.
2: All right. Sounds like a plan. Jeff's here with the day's top headlines. The governor this morning releasing some new information about water improvements. Talking about Wayne a lot right now. Out Wayne today about some systems that will enhance the speed of the installation of a line in Fort Gay. And then also they're talking about some money to go to help create, to connect one water system to the others to improve reliability.
4: And that'll help Crum, because Crum, another community in Wayne County, has had some water issues that, you know, they've gone long stretches at times without water. And so the governor, again, making some announcements, you know, not making them all at one time, making,
2: you know, keeping us on our toes, Governor.
4: So this will benefit Wayne County. He had already mentioned before that they had come into an agreement with West Virginia American Water to check the town of Wayne's water system, which loses just an extraordinary amount of water, just leaks out. And so West Virginia American's going to help them take a look at that. And then, yeah, he did mention Fort Gay. And all of this is just to increase reliability. And the governor's putting $4 million toward this from his contingency fund. He thanked the legislature today for giving him the authority. He thanked the congressional delegation for its help. So he made that announcement earlier today. It was just a private video presser that they sent out and posted. So we'll get something up on that at WVMetroNews.com. Also, U.S. Marshals Service has arrested a

0: man wanted for murder in Florida. His name is Matthew Waggle, W-A-G-G-L-E, arrested at the Super 8 in Dunbar last night by U.S. Marshals, which is right off of I-64. The nationwide search has been taking place for him since last Saturday, August 16th. And he, I think that was last Saturday. Maybe that was the 6th. No, 16th was Sunday. Yeah, August 16th, when a woman's body was found at a residence. She died later. She had been shot near Vero Beach, Florida, and they tracked him here and arrested him, and it appears without incident in Dunbar. So now he's in custody and awaiting extradition back to Florida.
1: Okay.
0: Also, our lead story at the website is just a story of, you know, out of these tragedies, these floods, you get these heroic stories. And Amanda, it was here on Metro News Midday, the wonderful West Virginian, interviewed yesterday.
1: Wasn't he incredible?
0: Yeah, Michael,
1: I'm
0: go ahead.
1: Say it wrong.
0: No.
1: Epalope. Michael Epalope.
0: Epalope, that's right. Mm-hmm. Michael Epalope, who works for the city of Charleston,
1: I hope he's listening, because I got it right.
0: He's worked less than a year for them. He was over-the-road truck driver, I think, before that. Worked less than a year for the street department. Got called in because they wanted to check the storm drains because it had rained heavily earlier in the day. Mm-hmm. And they knew more rain was coming. And so they were checking the storm drains, and the rain did come. And once he was up Garrison Avenue, as he shared with you mm-hmm. yesterday, there was a piece of heavy equipment operated by the city that was up there trying to, you know, clear some drains. And the water just started coming up. And then he noticed the car behind him. And that car then started floating. You know, he jumps out of his city vehicle. The car's floating around a house. And he gets the woman out. They use the car as a shield to break the current and then get behind a tree to break the current and then get her to her front porch. So
1: incredible. And they couldn't find him for a while because he left his cell phone
0: in the car. Yeah, so that created some panic with the city.
1: He said that the mayor, and she said on the program, the mayor hugged him at first and then shook him.
0: Yeah, then shook him.
1: But he said he would do it all over again.
0: Yeah. And you asked him, if he was scared, and he said, yes, I was scared, but that didn't stop
2: something
0: him.
2: To so, be said for honesty.
0: Yeah, mm-hmm. So that's a nice story at WVMetroNews.com, thanks to your interview. And so we've got that at the website. One of those stories kind of tells itself there. Also, we've gotten an update with Margaret O'Neill with United Way and what they're doing, their 211 line. So Daniel's getting ready to post that. And we've also spoken today to the sheriff in Ritchie County, you know, where they are, because, you know, they're now under the federal disaster declaration from the July 21st storms. And so we'll get an update also from Ritchie County at the website. Now, here's something interesting of intrigue that I can share is that the Bluefield State University Board of Governors will meet today.
1: Okay.
0: And it's listed on the state meetings list on the Secretary of State's website, right? They'll meet at 4:00 today. They haven't posted anything yet, but they will meet in emergency session. And here's you have to put the purpose of the meeting. And okay. Sometimes you can just be vague. I mean, but they weren't. And it says here, purpose, imminent, substantial harm to the institution.
1: Okay.
0: That's the purpose of their emergency meeting, imminent, substantial harm to the institution.
1: So intrigue.
0: I reached out to Bluefield State, to their spokesman down there, who's a good guy. He gets a lot of their information out. And, he gave me this is an official statement now from the administration of Bluefield State University. The Bluefield State University Board of Governors has called an emergency meeting for 4 today. University administration has not been provided information regarding the purpose of the meeting beyond what appears in the public notice. Because the meeting was called by the board, the university administration cannot speculate about the meaning of the language used in the notice or what may be discussed. So that creates more questions.
1: More intrigue.
0: So the president of the university, the administration, hasn't been told why the Board of Governors has called this emergency meeting for imminent, substantial harm to the institution. So we'll try to talk to somebody on the board, quite honestly, before the 4:00 meeting, see if we can learn anything, understand that it's going to go directly into executive session.
1: Okay.
0: So... We'll see.
1: All right.
0: I've also reached out to the higher education.

0: Education Policy Commission, see if they've heard anything, know anything, have not heard back from them.
1: All right. Well, we know you'll keep digging on that one.
0: There you go.
1: All right. Jeff, thank you.
0: Okay.
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0: Yeah, we'll take it.
1: Happy day.
2: Happy day.
1: Very nice. All right, we're going to take a break. Somebody who knows radio very well is Hoppy Kirchival. He'll join us with commentary when we come back.
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0: Golden Corral has it all. 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
7: Hi, everyone, and welcome back to the show. We're so glad that you're here with us on Metro News Midday. Hoppy's commentary is on the website right now, wvmetronews.com, and he joins us with more. Hoppy, it's an interesting topic that you write about this week, why socialism is gaining traction. And it's, as you write, I would have said the exact same thing, having a moment in the United States again.
8: It is having a moment. And it's not the first time that socialism or democratic socialism has had a moment. I mean, it's happened maybe a half dozen times since the late 1800s. But, you know, what stood out to me, Amanda, was in Axios, not only the victories or close calls by some of the democratic socialist candidates in other states, but an Axios Generation Lab poll that found that 68% of Americans under 35, regardless of their level of education, quote, view socialism positively or neutrally, while only 47% have positive or neutral views of capitalism. So look at that majority, the 68%. It doesn't mean they're socialists, or even doesn't mean they're democratic socialists, but they're not hostile toward the idea, or they view it positively. So that constitutes a shift in attitudes that's occurring in this country, as reflected in some of these elections, towards socialism or democratic socialism.
7: We watch the pendulum swing so often, you know, in politics. We watch it kind of, you know, go from the left. It came swung way back hard to the right. And this, as you write about, is a reflection of that.
8: Yeah, and also, it goes a little bit deeper than that, I think, not just a swing from the left to the right, but think about, for example, the rise of the Christian right mm-hmm. and the moral majority in the 60s and 70s. And why did that rise? Well, because people on the right, the Christian right, started to mobilize because they thought that the issues they cared about, family values, abortion, those kinds of things, weren't being addressed. So that mobilized a particular group and ended up having influence. Now think about what's going on now, and obviously it's farther on the left than on the right, but you have people who are looking at both parties and saying some of the issues that they're concerned about are not being addressed, and whether that's wages,

0: health costs, health insurance for all, cost of gasoline, you know, there's kitchen table issues, college debt, those kinds of things. And if they don't see that their party or the opposing party, the Republican Party, is addressing that, then they're looking for an alternative. And I think that's where you see the potential for the rise of democratic socialists.
1: Let's talk about...
0: And I'm not saying that's the answer, okay, because I'm a capitalist. But I'm saying that that is an attractive place for those people to migrate toward.
1: Well, it's difficult right now. I mean, it is pressing. I mean, every time you go to fill up your gas tank, I mean, it is an overwhelming moment in time how much money we're paying for nearly everything. How many people have we seen who say, I have the same grocery order that I always get? Now it's like three times the amount that it was a few years ago. I mean, and we're all doing more with less in many different workplaces, and our money is not going as far, and what we're buying is certainly not the same either. Everything is a bit smaller. Everybody can relate to that. You write, Hoppy, about the most successful socialist politician in our country to date.
0: Yeah, Eugene Debs is his name. He was a union organizer and a Democratic politician from Indiana who ran for president on the Socialist Workers Party ticket five times between 1900 and 1920. Best effort was 1912 when Debs won about 6% of the vote. Now think about this. He campaigned, Amanda, on some radical issues, public ownership of major industries and resources, and that didn't attract broad support then, nor would it now. But also, he talked about issues like cost of living, supporting higher taxes on the wealthy, greater worker rights. What does that sound like?
1: Right.
0: I mean, that sounds like some of the democratic socialists of today. So some of the what I think is happening is that people are, generally speaking, voters, particularly young voters, who are dissatisfied with the current state of things, are attracted to change or the possibility of change. And if they don't see it from either party, they're looking for an option. In that poll that I cited, Axos Generation Lab, an official with Generation Lab said those who are supporting democratic socialism, they may be thinking that socialism is a radical way to shake things up, to shake up the status quo, a way to give things to the working class, an anti-establishment thing more than the clear workings of socialism. I don't think that people who say they are okay with socialism or are democratic socialists are sitting around, you know, reading the writings of Karl Marx. I think it's more of people looking for a different option or looking at capitalism and saying, I know we're a capitalist system, but capitalism under either party has not helped me with the things I want to achieve. So that's what I think is happening. Now does it migrate into election wins? It has in a couple of places, but I don't know how large the movement will be. You would imagine that sort of it gets woven in with the established Democratic Party for the next election, but we'll have to wait and see.
2: Hey, Hoppy, as somebody who's a Gen Xer that identifies as a boomer, as I've been told, somebody in the hallway just called me that a couple moments ago, and I'm straight up Gen X. But anyway, this has got to be a little, and I don't know if frightening is the right word, but maybe shocking, because we spent so much time, you know, denouncing a lot of these things, many people did over the last 50, 60 years, only to see it come back again to the likes that, you know, that we haven't seen in quite some time. It's you talk about a shift, man. I mean, from what the majority of Americans thought, even young Americans thought 30, 40 years ago to where we are now, that is a one heck of a switch, in my opinion.
0: Yeah, and these shifts or political movements, I mean, the politics of America isn't static, right? It's always fluid, and there are changes that are going on within the party and, you know, shifts among the view of the populace. I think one of the things that's happened, the macro that's happened, is that we've gotten to the point in this country where what do most politicians do? They promise stuff to the point where we migrate toward candidates that say, whatever they say, the message is, whatever's wrong in your life, I'm going to fix it. And A, that's impossible. And B, it raises expectations.

0: So then when they can't fix all our problems or all our perceived problems or real problems, when they can't because it's impossible, then what happens? We go, well, that didn't work. And so you go through a period of a Democratic president, a Republican president, and they haven't, quote unquote, fixed all our problems. Then we're looking for alternatives. And so I think some of this is rooted, again, in the tendency of candidates to overpromise what they can do for us.
1: And I think it's doubly interesting, as Hoppy, as we head into the midterms and, of course, the 2028 election, to see how much this movement starts to grow. Because what's fascinating to me is looking at the Democratic side right now is your more, mainline, the classic Democrat. They got some questions to answer. And I know I hear one pundit on TV all the time that says, we're a big tent. We can welcome everybody in. It's easy if you're a Republican right now or a conservative to denounce this movement, but if you're a Democrat walking that line going into the midterms in the 2028 election, you got to be careful because this movement is rising. And if you're a mainstream typical Democrat, you got to choose your words carefully, at least nationwide.
0: Yeah, that's really well said. I mean, you have to decide. It's clear that there is some enthusiasm there. There are voters there. So if you want to include those voters, you can't just denounce Democratic socialists, or you do at your own risk. I guess what you try to do is co-opt that movement or ingrain that movement in what you're trying to do, or at least ingrain some of those ideas. But it's a very valid point on your part.
2: All right. Hoppy, thanks. You can read Hoppy's commentary right now on the website, wvmetronews.com. Hoppy, have a great day.
0: My pleasure. So long, guys.
2: Take care. See you. Bye. We're back in just a minute.

0: And now let's go to the Metro News anchor desk for a check of local news. 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
1: West Virginia Metro News. I'm Chris Lawrence. The New River Gorge National Park and Preserve took its own hits from the recent flooding rains. Mudslides have closed three key park access routes, Kennard Road, Glade Creek Road, and Nuttleburg Road, all this week, and repairs will be starting as soon as the soil dries out enough to move in. Meanwhile, park spokesperson Eve West says even the trails have some issues that may have not been discovered yet.
2: And we're just encouraging folks, you know, to be very, very careful out there. Be, you know, if they're out on trails and they do see things, if they could, you know, shoot us a picture that might have a location, you know, that would be real helpful to us.
1: And she said dead limbs hanging in the tree are a hazard when the wind starts to blow. A former worker at the New River Gorge is going to be heading onto federal probation for a year after he took money out of a donation box at the Canyon Rim Visitor Center in Fayette County. 38-year-old James Masters was sentenced Wednesday. He previously pleaded guilty to taking about $150 from the box last October through this past February. Lottery Commission intends to tackle the decision about the gaming license of the Greenbrier next week. The hotel now under new majority ownership from New York-based Kennedy Lewis Investment Management. That will require a review by the commission of the resort's casino license. Lottery Chairman Ken Greer.
3: There probably will be questions and so forth that will arise as it would relate to the activities on the Greenbrier. And I would ask that we hold those questions until the regular meeting.
1: And that'll be next Wednesday. 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
1: Appalachian Power says it's completed power restoration work.

0: Sunday's high water. Spokesperson Debbie Fennell.
1: We are in really good shape. They have restored all of the customers who were without power due to the storm. The workforce included about 2,000. That includes us, our contractors, mutual assistance crews. So they had some busy days for sure.
0: Fennell says the biggest challenges were Kanawha, Fayette, and Wayne counties. From the Metro News Anchor Desk, I'm Chris Lawrence.
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2: All right. We have a really cool story to tell you about right now. It all has to do with the Friday night lights, and they're saying that they're going to look a little extra special this year. Superintendent of West Virginia Schools for the Deaf and Blind, Clayton Birch, joins us now on Metro News Midday. Hey, nice to talk to you.
3: Hello. How are you?
2: We're doing great. Thank you so much. All right. Tell us who number 76 is and what he's going to do with the Hampshire High School football team.
3: Oh, it's a great story. His name's Carson, and Carson is a student here at West Virginia Schools for Deaf and Blind. And because of our wonderful relationships with local high schools, he has the opportunity to be playing for the Hampshire County football team this year. And we are all very, very excited to see him on Friday night.
2: Yeah, that is so cool. So tell us a little bit about Carson.
3: Carson has been here at the West Virginia Schools for Deaf and Blind for quite some time. He is deaf, has tried a lot of sports here at our school, is also had just gotten back. He was one of the first students we have sent to the National Jamboree for Boy Scouts. Just a great kid. And he approached us and said, is there any possibility that I might be able to play football? I know we don't have enough for a team here. Is that something I can do? And the wonderful coaching staff and administrators at Hampshire High welcomed him with open arms, and we sent him up to the practices to try out. And lo and behold, we have a deaf football player playing for Hampshire this year.
2: That's amazing. Tell us how that is going to work for Carson when he's out there on the field.
3: Well, first and foremost, this we've got a history. As a matter of fact, the current executive director for the West Virginia Commission for the Deaf and Hard of Hearing, Paul C., is an alumni of the school. And Paul was one of those students who also played for a local high school here while he was attending the School for Deaf and Blind. He was a great resource. And we got pointers from past athletes of how to interact with the other players, coaches. He has a full-time interpreter that we send from the school to be there on the sidelines and to assist. But from what we understand, during the first weeks of practice, he has integrated very well. And it's just a great opportunity, I think, for him to be interacting on a team that is not all deaf, while also having students at Hampshire High have a student that it does take a little different approach to communicate with.
2: Yeah, and that was the next thing I was going to ask you. We're talking with Clayton Birch, the superintendent of the West Virginia Schools for the Deaf and Blind, about number 76, Carson, who's suiting up with the Hampshire football team. What a kind of experience is this for the other kids on the team as they work to be inclusive in this capacity?
3: Well, I will tell you, my experience here when I moved to Romney in 2022, I didn't know what to expect. We wanted to do more interactions with the local schools. And Mineral County, Hampshire County, surrounding counties, but especially Hampshire High School, Frankfort, Kaiser, these high schools have actually been interacting with us for the last 3-4 years since I got here. And they've interacted with us in soccer, in goalball, which is a blind sport. They have been some of the kindest students.

0: And I've seen a lot of students across the state, especially in my former position. I am very impressed of how open these students are and how inclusive they are. They have welcomed Carson with open arms. They treat him like one of theirs. As a matter of fact, Carson, beginning tomorrow, not only will he be suiting up for Hampshire High, we do not offer a program that he wanted to study. In Hampshire High, we will be sending him up there to study automotive technician and repair.
1: Cool kid.
2: You mentioned gold ball. I'm kind of interested in what is gold ball?
0: Gold ball is a blind sport. It's 3-on-3 in a gymnasium for most of us that played maybe as a kid dodgeball. And your goal is to roll this ball across the court and score in a net that looks like a soccer net. The ball has a small bell in it so they can hear it coming. I personally have played a lot, and 2 years ago, West Virginia School for Deaf and Blind, their girls' goal ball team was runner-up in the nation. They participated in the national tournament in Florida, so we have a very, very strong goal ball team.
1: It's really exciting. What kinds of things? I mean, this is just like teaching kids, all of the kids who are involved with this, you know, just a life lesson. Like, this is one of those lessons that isn't something you can teach out of a textbook. When it comes to including people.
0: Amanda, you are so right. You know, the first time that we brought some of the local high schools in to play our soccer team, you know, they were maybe taken back a little bit that our soccer players were communicating with sign on the field, you know. And then I think it really was eye-opening when the first blind child stepped onto the soccer field with a guide. That was something that even to this day, if I see those players or those coaches, they remind me of how special that was for them. And you know, these are student athletes who have participated at the highest levels. And for them to come here to our small campus and interact with our students and still talk about it today, I think it is something they will take with them. It'll be a lifelong experience.
1: Yeah, no doubt about it. We're talking with Clayton Birch, the superintendent of schools for the deaf and blind. Can I put you on the spot for a second? I know you guys are working to have a dedication ceremony here in the coming weeks following that fire. What can you tell us about that?
0: Yeah, so in February of 2022, one of the most historic buildings here on campus, we did lose it to a fire. And are actually, after 4 years, we have a gorgeous centerpiece to this Romney community, and it's a memorial. And it is a dedication to the administration building. It is gorgeous, and it will include 8 historical kiosks for visitors. It is a centerpiece to this community. We have dignitaries from across the state and locally that will be attending. But for our students, we're putting them as a centerpiece to this dedication. We've worked with our high school students. They understand the respect we have for the history of this school. You know, this school began in 1870, and it has been here since 1870. And they appreciate and respect the history, but our students will be leading most of that ceremony next week. Our rock band will be playing, our tapestry will be performing. We have students that are deaf and blind giving speeches. And, you know, their message that that they want to share is we're going to honor our past. And this dedication is to honor that past. But they also want to remind folks that this campus continues to change and prepare for students of the future. It's going to be a wonderful event.
1: Yeah. And when's that going to happen?
0: That'll be actually next Thursday at 10 a.m. August 27th here in Romney on the main campus.
1: Well, we'll be cheering you on from afar. That's a nice moment in time and so cool to hear about the things that your students are doing. But especially we're cheering on Carson, number 76 under the Friday Night Lights. Very, very cool.
0: Thank you, Amanda.
1: Thank you. Nice to talk with you.
0: Yes, ma'am.
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1: Welcome back to Metro News Midday on this Thursday. The Pittsburgh Steelers have a preseason game tomorrow night at 7 against the New York Jets. It's at home in Pittsburgh at Acrisure Stadium. And on the sidelines will be at least two men from Out Wayne, who now are a father-son duo there on the sidelines. Joining us now on Metro News Midday is Mike Powers. Thanks so much for being here.
2: Oh, thank you for having me.
1: Oh, it's always a pleasure to get a chance to talk with you. So, Mike, take us through how you ended up as a part of the crew there on the sidelines for the Pittsburgh Steelers, because your son years ago, Kyle, who's such a lovely young man, he's always been about 40, even when he was 14. how did he

0: teams, they all go to training camp like they all are now, and they all have about 90 players. And what they do, they bring in college students, college managers, equipment managers to help out, to, you know, with the numbers, because they have like 90 players to take care of. Well, Kyle had applied for the Steelers, Bengals, Colts, Browns, and, you know, the within a drive, you know, day's drive. The Steelers just happened to call him back first. So he took it, went up there for the summer, worked the first training camp. And then when he came back, when the season started, they asked him to come back and work the home games. So he did that, and then he graduated. About when he got ready to graduate, they called him in the middle of April. They asked him if he'd like to go come back full time. And he said yes. So we had to go find an apartment. And then he graduated May 1st. We moved him May 2nd, and he started May 3rd. And he's been there since 2021 doing just that. But he had 4 years before that, though, you know, helping out when, you know, when he was in college. So he's been there. This is his ninth season. Five is full-time. So, and then he called me in April and asked if he wanted my Social Security number, my driver's license. And I told him if he said that he was a Ethiopian prince, I was going to hang up on him. And he, I asked what it was for, and then he said they had expanded and they needed help on the sidelines and handling the officials when the officials come. And he wanted me to handle the officials to make sure they're taken care of on game day.
1: So you are the welcome wagon for the officials at Acrisure Stadium.
0: Yes, because they all come in together. They all leave their hotel together. They all arrive together. I greet them, take them to their locker room, make sure they have everything they need, their radios work, if they have any equipment needs, if they have if they need to see a trainer, because some of them get wrapped, you know, just like the players. People don't realize that, but they are just, you know, they don't get hit intentionally, but they do get, you know, they're on their feet the whole game. They get wrapped, they get taped, you know. So I have to, you know, make sure they're getting taken care of there.
1: So, Mike, am I understanding this right that your son, Kyle, is now your boss?
0: Yeah. Well, but him and his mother have been for quite a while now. So,
1: so cute. I know you're so very proud of him. And what was it like, though, to think that your son, you know, wanted dad there with him at these games? Because, you know, I'm sure you guys get texts all day on Sunday when everyone sees Kyle on the sidelines with the Steelers. But to know that he wanted you there beside him, what was that like for you?
0: Pretty special, you know. We'd been on a sideline together since he was six. And then the last 4 or 5 years, it wasn't, because he had obviously graduated. He was working full-time. You know, I'm backup marshal. We were still on the field, but just not together. And his mother and I finally got to the point in our lives that we were able to go sit at a game together, because we hadn't sat at a game together since his senior year in high school. So she wasn't real excited about knowing that she's going to be back by herself in the stands if she goes, or, you know, with somebody we know.
1: Yeah.
0: But that was pretty special. But, you know, he said, you know, his words were, since McCarthy and Rogers are reuniting, he said, we might as well too. I said, yeah, just less fanfare. So
1: precious. Well, you've got plenty here.
2: Hey, Mike, it's Dave. I appreciate you joining us here on the show today. For people that don't know your background, I mean, I've known you for like ever. I think I was born knowing you. I'm not really sure which one of us is older. But talk about your background and how you arrived to where you are in life.
0: I'm from Lavalette, which is just north of Wayne. The L.A. area, as we call it,
2: hey, or Logan area, now.
0: As you call it down there.
2: Easy now.
1: But you're a jack of all trades. I mean, people see you at all sorts of news stories. You're the campus of Marshall.
0: I started in radio at WAEZ in Milton. I started with Susan Nicholas, believe it or not. Susan and Nicholas and I started in radio at the same time. I started doing high school football games, and she would come on and do the halftime show. She would read, she would do a little story. Anyway, things progressed, blah, blah, you know, I'll skip all the boring parts, but had moved around, came back, had lived in Pittsburgh for a while because my grandmother was up here, and then moved back to Huntington, got a job at SAZ,

0: working in production and shooting high school football on Friday nights. And then I progressed to a full-time job and left for Lexington for a full-time job. And that was 96, 97, 98 when Kentucky was running for – when they were winning the national championship in basketball. Mm-hmm. And then moved to Cincinnati, did news, and then WOWK had called, asked if I wanted to come back and be chief, and I was there for 10 years. And then Marshall called about 2007 and offered me – they had just started a position – university videographer, because they were going to start doing a lot of online stuff, and that meant I wasn't going to get kicked at, spit at, or cussed at while on a news story.
1: All right, Mike, we got to leave it there. I appreciate you joining us, and what a great, great feeling there for you and your son to be on the sidelines tomorrow night. We'll try to check it out, even if it is a Steeler game.
0: Can I say, I said coming on here, this was kind of like in the Anchorman movie when they all walk, you know, when they all walk to the park to have the big fight. I said, this is kind of what it feels like coming on with a Browns fan and a Cowboys fan.
2: Hey, you know what? We're all going to high five together, though. It's okay. I can't wait to look for you guys on the sidelines. It's always a treat.
0: Well, I appreciate you having
2: me. You're welcome. Thank you. Kyle's so precious, and we appreciate your time. And enjoy tomorrow night and the whole season. Thanks so much, Mike Powers.
0: Okay. Thank you.
1: We're back after this.
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6: Seizing Swalwell devices. I'm Carmen Roberts, Fox News. Sources tell the AP that federal agents seized electronic devices from former California Congressman Eric Swalwell at a San Francisco airport and searched his Washington home as part of an investigation into sexual misconduct allegations. Swalwell resigned from Congress in April after allegations surfaced, which he denies. He had been a leading candidate for California governor, but dropped out of the race. The national debt sits at a record $40 trillion, and Treasury Secretary Scott Bessent told reporters at the White House,
7: "We have to grow our way out of this, and as I talked about at G20 in Asheville, we are going to talk about the U.S. growth strategy and encourage the rest of the world to come along with us."
6: The national debt has soared for decades, accelerating under Presidents Trump and Biden, driven in part by pandemic costs, Trump tax cuts, and rising military spending. For Americans, that means higher borrowing costs, lower wages, and higher prices. As the Iran war nears its six-month point, President Trump is threatening Iran with economic D-Day, saying he would unleash the most

0: crushing economic operation ever taken. Iran is brushing off the threat. We're learning more about the busted cocaine ring involving several students at Penn State University.
1: Prosecutors say that they used Venmo, Snapchat, and also a Cash App in order to do these drug deals. You know, they may be frat boys, but the prosecutors say they ran a large-scale drug trafficking operation all on the campus of Penn State University, and the investigation is now widening. So far, authorities have charged 13 current and former students and a student father for being part of this scheme.
0: Fox's Eric Sean reporting. And the Dow is down 425 points at this hour. Crude oil up at $85.95 a barrel. 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
0: Central Command says the USS George Washington aircraft carrier is now operating in the Middle East. The Navy moved the carrier from Asia to relieve the long-deployed USS Abraham Lincoln following reports of mental health challenges and supply shortages aboard the Lincoln during the Iran War. Hawaii faces a possible tropical storm just after getting hammered by Hurricane Lala.
5: Another tropical system is heading in the direction of Hawaii. If it continues to intensify, it will be called Tropical Storm Moke, and it will arrive in the vicinity of the Big Island late on Saturday, Hawaii time, continuing into Sunday, which should be the peak, and then departing the islands on Monday. The National Hurricane Center forecasts up to 15 inches of rain. Well, that's on the Big Island, where they had tremendous rain damage and flooding from Hurricane Lala just last week. I'm Brian Norcross, Fox Weather.
0: A former NFL player says a fraudster scammed him out of his life savings.
6: Tay Crowder claims he lost at least $500,000 in an alleged investment fraud scheme involving e-commerce stores. Crowder, who played in the NFL for the New York Giants, says he invested with Motion Venture Operation, run by a 23-year-old New Jersey resident named Muhammad Koulibaly. Crowder says he thought the investment was legitimate after seeing other NFL players and recognizable names were also involved. Koulibaly was found dead in a swimming pool in New Jersey on July 31st. No charges have been filed in connection with the allegations, but the Securities and Exchange Commission is investigating the claims by Crowder and other investors. Frank Lanza, Fox News.
0: And talk about a throwback. 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I'm Carmen Roberts. This is Fox News.
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0: today with a couple of heavy thunderstorms possible, high near 80. Tonight, overcast with a thunderstorm possible, low 65. Tomorrow, it's going to be cloudy with a couple of showers and thunderstorms, high near 80. Saturday, mostly cloudy with a thunderstorm in the afternoon, high 78. And then on Sunday, partly cloudy with a couple of showers, high 74.
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2: 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Stephanie Pauly, Ryan Nicholson, our producers today. Coming up a little bit later on, we are going to spend some time talking about the Third Grade Success Act. Also, you don't need us to tell you that, well, prices are going up. We're going to break it down specifically, though. It's Metro News Midday.
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3: Hi, everyone, and welcome to hour number two of the show on this Thursday, August 20th, 2026. I'm 13 News and Tonight Live anchor Amanda Barron alongside Dave Allen. Coming up in just a little bit, the Third Grade Success Act, as Dave mentioned, is really proving to be successful within the borders of West Virginia. We're going to get into the details on that. And it's also some good reminders for parents. It's encouraging news as the kids are back in school and the things that they need to remember. But the slow roll is happening. School buses are rolling out all over the place. And it's just a good reminder to take it easy out there. Give yourself a few extra minutes, because some of those places where you didn't have to wait for any traffic are going to be traffic-y, I guess. Once again, is that a word? We're going to go with it.
2: Traffalicious.
3: Yeah, something like congested, I think, is appropriate word to use. All right, let's check in now in the Panhandle, where a multi-state drug trafficking operation was dismantled as a part of a Homeland Security Task Force initiative. As I said, the Panhandle, it's actually Clarksburg. But the U.S. Attorney for the Northern District of West Virginia, Matthew Harvey, joins us now on Metro News Midday. We're glad that you're here, sir.
4: Glad to be on. Thank you for joining in with us to tell our story and keep the folks informed of how we're here to serve the community.
3: Well, this is, you know, you think about what was going on in the northern part of the state, and then I'm looking at the people who are charged in this indictment when it comes to drug and money laundering, and they're from Pennsylvania, Michigan, one person from West Virginia, and then two more from Michigan. There are some people from West Virginia, but there is a common theme there, Matt, as you kind of start looking at the top people who are listed for these arrests.
4: Yeah, and I have to mention that these are allegations that were unsealed in an indictment, and that everybody enjoys the presumption of innocence. But to hit on the evidence that was uncovered and what's contained in the indictment, there are a lot of out-of-state people that they don't have West Virginians' best interest in mind. People in Detroit generally don't have what's the best interest of West Virginians in mind. They're looking for a cheap and easy way to unload drugs into a community. And that's what they think they have here. And a lot of what we're doing with this press conference, and if you remember, it was less than a month ago, we had another press conference in Morgantown announcing the results of a conviction that resulted in a defendant being sentenced to life in prison for selling drugs.
3: Yeah, it's significant. And so as you look at this, tell everybody what you uncovered as a result of this indictment.
4: Yeah, generally the allegations are there's 28 defendants that were conspiring and cooperating together to sell different types of drugs, cocaine, carfentanyl, fentanyl, money laundering, and over a multi-state area, there were several residents, six that we feel comfortable that have been targeted in the indictment that were used as stash houses or bases of operation to distribute and redistribute these drugs.
3: And what kind of drugs are, as we get into, talk a little bit about some of the drugs that these 28 defendants are charged with distributing?
4: Methamphetamine was probably the most prevalent drug as far as weight. There was a significant amount of fentanyl and a significant amount of carfentanyl, which is, as you know, 100 times more lethal and more potent than fentanyl.
3: Yeah, it is. So they were saying that the operation is led by a man named, according to this indictment,

0: allegedly led by a man named Brendan Bragg, who's 32 years old and from Detroit. And he was involved with transporting drugs from the Detroit area to Morgantown and to Parkersburg.
1: Right. And what else is significant about this case is it's one of what we call a Homeland Security Task Force. And that's something that might be new to a lot of the viewers and listeners. And because it is new, it's an initiative by the Trump administration. And this seeks to marshal, well, it doesn't seek, it is combining all the resources of the federal government to attack drug dealing, drug trafficking, drug traffickers, international crime threat, and violent crime. And so what we are doing and what you're seeing the results of here, as well as more investigations that we got coming, is with the resources of the federal government marshaled to support and have a synergistic effect with our state and local law enforcement partners. And you know, because they are just as much a part of this as our federal partners.
2: Matt, this is Dave Allen. Thank you for being on the show today. I want to go back to the fentanyl aspect of this. And as we mentioned, tomorrow is National Fentanyl Prevention and Awareness Day. But for those that are out there battling the scourge of drugs, we've never really seen anything quite like fentanyl in the past. And I read something the other day. You can agree or disagree with this. It said just about any drug that you buy off the street is going to have, just about anything is going to have a certain amount of fentanyl in it. And when you talk about these small amounts of fentanyl, could be enough to kill hundreds of thousands of people. And that's not hyperbole. That's a real deal, man.
1: It is. And with these pressed pills that contain fentanyl, a young person or that goes on social media and they find a way that they think they're buying some sort of designer party drug or some sort of Xanax, and they take it and they're playing Russian roulette. If they're not getting it from a reputable pharmacy and is prescribed by a doctor and monitored, then they are truly playing Russian roulette. That pill could contain fentanyl and it could kill them. Even though they're like, well, I would never use fentanyl. Well, you then don't buy drugs off the internet or don't trust your friend that say, hey, I've got something here that might make you feel better. Unless you're getting it from a doctor, you cannot ensure that it doesn't contain fentanyl. And so it's not hyperbolic to say that. I know that, but it is evolving the drug market in the fact that fentanyl, thanks to a stronger border and control and enforcement of the laws, that fentanyl is becoming, it's drying up. I don't say drying up. That's not the right word, but we are seeing it less and less because it is coming across the border less and less.
0: We're talking about the U.S.
1: So they're mixing it. Oh, I'm sorry. No. Mixing it with other adulterants, which is causing other problems.
0: And so as we're talking with U.S. Attorney, the U.S. Attorney for the Northern District of West Virginia, Matt Harvey. So, Matt, a lot of these addresses, as I look in West Virginia, they're in Morgantown. If I have a kid in Morgantown, what's a question that should come to a parent's mind?
1: What is going on in their cell phone or on their computer? I think it's probably mostly phones. That you have a endless supply of drug dealers and worse that has access to our children through social media and internet and phones. And you need to have honest conversations and tough conversations. They're not, our kids are probably more resilient than we give them credit for, and they can handle these issues. And if we're afraid to have those, then, you know, we could be trying to protect them, but we can't protect our children by making them more vulnerable. We have to have those honest conversations.
0: Yeah.
1: And hey, that it's happening and something bad could happen. And we're all, especially at that age, just invulnerable. You know, nothing can stop us.
2: Mm-hmm.
1: But I think you can look around and say, well, then how did this happen?
2: Are you at liberty to go into the details? You can be as vague, I guess, as possible about how this whole thing happened. I know there was a major collaboration between several agencies. We'll talk about that in a moment. But was this controlled buys, tips, a combination of all? How much can you tell us?
1: It's going to be a lot of that involved, and I can't get into too much details.
2: Right, yeah.
1: But you know, there's never, there's always at the beginning of these good old fashioned police work, developing sources, noticing patterns, and then, you know,

0: working off of tips often starts these, but that's not enough. Like when a law enforcement officer gets a tip, they have to develop the suspicion around it and, you know, corroborate the information that to make it actionable. So, you know, tips is only as good as the officer that's receiving it and acting on it. And in this case, and throughout the Northern District of West Virginia, we have some fantastic officers that, you know, share my passion and the rest of our passions in keeping our streets safe. It's existential. It's existential at this point with West Virginia, with the drug epidemic that we've had for the last 25 years.
1: When you think about a 114-count indictment, that's many pages, it obviously shows that this takes time to put together. People might hear, you know, or notice drug activity in their neighborhood and call it in. And you have talked to people who get frustrated because they feel like nothing is being done. These cases, I would imagine, take time.
0: They do. They do take time. And now, you know, you can't forget, we're not the only agency that's prosecuting agency in West Virginia. You know, up there today was Mon County Prosecutor Gabe Musiola. And, you know, her office is all in on attacking fentanyl and drugs. And so, and I have 32 others besides her throughout the district that I'm happy to partner with and push those cases. And West Virginia legislature recently has upped the laws for the penalty on fentanyl. And, you know, it's pretty attractive to keep a case stateside now, versus, hoping that the feds can take it, that it meets our thresholds, which our thresholds on fentanyl is any.
1: Yeah. And as you mentioned before, too, this fentanyl can get into anything. So you think about kids getting involved in this, thinking maybe they're just smoking, you know, I just don't say this, you know, just smoking weed. That might not be the case.
0: Yeah. And that's it. And these, who knows what's in these vapes? Who knows what's in these vapes? I can tell you the people selling them don't know what's in them. They're black market vapes from China or another country. So you're, again, if you go out there, you're gambling. And I'm not willing to allow our children to gamble with their lives. And something that came to me when I was driving over to Morgantown this morning is, you know, tomorrow's fentanyl prevention and awareness day. And every day should be that. But, you know, this is my contribution to that. Law enforcement is prevention. We keep it out. And that way our good partners, they're doing all the right things in the recovery, rehabilitation, and treatment areas. They can have an honest chance at you know, serving their clients.
1: No doubt about it. U.S. Attorney for the Northern District of West Virginia, Matt Harvey, thank you so much for joining us. Appreciate it. I'm glad I was here this time when you were on.
0: Yeah.
1: I was in your neck of the woods last time.
0: I know you, and I couldn't find out where you were eating, so it's just killing me.
1: The country, Melody Wolf will have to tell me. The country
2: Inn? Country Inn?
1: Is that it? I'll have to look it up. I'll find it, but it was delicious. So featured as the lunch spot every Friday at 106. And I know that you enjoyed meeting with Andrew Wolf recently, the National Guardsman who was shot and continues his miraculous recovery. And I know his family really enjoyed that time as well.
0: Yeah, we took him into D.C. to have some meetings, and that was a special time. Of course, I've known his dad for 20 years, worked with him. So
1: yeah, well, because he's one of the deputies there in town.
0: They think highly of you, and we all love him. And I know you're right there with us.
1: Well, we're praying for him too as he continues that recovery. It's just something to be seen and to be grateful for. Matt Harvey, thank you so much.
0: Thank you.
1: We're back in a minute.
0: Y'all.
1: Thank you.
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10: 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Joining me is Amy Bush, CAO at WVU Medicine Golisano Children's. Now, it's been quite a year for the hospital as it's transitioned to WVU Medicine Golisano Children's. Now, what does this growth mean for patients across the state?
11: What a year, indeed. Last October, when the official announcement came out of Mr. Golisano's generous gift, just extremely exciting and grateful time as we continue to grow not only our children's hospital here in Morgantown, but bringing care closer to the home communities with our regional hospital partners and the clinics that we have across the state and the region so that

0: we can truly continue to help build healthier futures. We can make it easier on the families during, you know, stressful times, and also for things like wellness and preventative care that we want to make sure that we have close to home for the kids. So this gift just helps us continue on our path to build those healthier futures.
1: Now, the team here is so dedicated to our kids and expectant mothers. What is it about them that makes WVU Medicine Galisano Children so special?
0: Now, I think the most important thing is our team works to deliver care in a manner that they would want for their own family and their own kids. We have this saying, every day it's for the kids, and we just want to be that bright spot in helping the kids and their families, more expectant moms, navigate during the times where, you know, there's a new birth and hopefully all is well, and during times when unexpected things happen with illness. And so we have this saying, we care big, and we want to make sure that we're taking care of those that entrust us with their care as we would our own family.
1: The hospital may be in Morgantown, but WVU Medicine Galisano Children's continues to grow across the state. Why is it so important that the care reaches all of West Virginia and the surrounding region?
0: What we know is when we can bring care closer to home, especially focusing on preventive and wellness, but also in times of illness, that when there's that need, it's also a stress on the families too. And so to the extent that we can help lessen the drive to get the same level of care and expertise, that is our goal. And so as we continue to expand our regional hubs at our larger system hospitals, we also want to make sure we're providing that care at our community hospitals so that access is there. It's the same team, and it also helps lower that cost of travel and the time and the other stressors that families just don't need.
1: And what is the next step for WVU Medicine Galisano Children's to continue to expand care?
0: We know we've got some really exciting things in the works right now. We are in the process of building out our remaining 7 shelled beds from when we initially opened. So early winter, we're going to be opening 3 additional beds in our NICU and 4 additional beds in our cardiac pediatric intensive care epilepsy monitoring area. So that's right here, you know, on site. And, you know, this past January, we opened our new clinic on the 10th floor. We're also working on efforts to expand things in our surgical services service line, and a lot of wonderful new faculty joining our hospital that are very subspecialized. Specialized, 2 new neuro-oncologists that just recently joined our team that can help those kids in need of things like neuro-oncology. And then we continue to expand our presence with a new clinic that's going to be coming at the start of the new year in Wheeling that'll have imaging and lab and urgent care, pediatric specialty care. We continue to add to our services in Charleston at Thomas Memorial Hospital, and just numerous places that we are working to continue to, you know, have growth for the kids.
2: And now we do want to remind you that the Radiothon is going to be continuing, and you can help us out. I mean, it's very, very simple. You can call the phone line, and that's sponsored by Best Virginia Heating and Cooling, 877-719-5437. The text line, just text the word WVU Kids to 34984, brought to you by Panhandle Cleaning and Restoration. 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Our giggle breaks that you've been hearing on your stations throughout the network are provided by Poca Valley. And, of course, the title sponsor is the psych team at Wealth Enhancement. We definitely appreciate all of those folks and you for making our Radiothon a success. We'll get into it a little bit more during the 2 o'clock hour. 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

0: And now we'll go to the Metro News Anchor Desk for a check of local news. 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
1: West Virginia Metro News, I'm Jeff Jenkins. There are usually heroic stories in the midst of tragedy. When floodwaters were raging along Garrison Avenue in Charleston Sunday night, city street worker Michael Ipolopi was on Garrison to check storm drains. The water began to rise quickly. He noticed a car behind him. That car began floating away into a yard around a house. He then went into action.
2: Got her out. Got the front side of the car to try to use it to block some of the current. Yeah. Try to catch our breath.

0: and then we tried to move, try to get out of there, and it was all action and reaction. There was really no thought to it.
1: They got behind a tree to break the current and then got safely to a front porch. You can read more at WVMetroNews.com. U.S. Marshals Service says it's arrested a man in Dunbar, wanted in connection with a murder in Florida. Marshals say they took 33-year-old Matthew Weigel into custody last night at the Super 8 Motel. They tracked him there. They say that he is the suspect in the shooting death of a woman near Vero Beach, Florida, last Sunday. A well-known Morgantown obstetrician is dead after a vehicle crash east of the city. The Montague County Sheriff's Department says Dr. William Hamilton lost control of his car on State Route 7 last night near Dry Run Road. It struck a tree at about 10:15. Hamilton died at the scene. Read more at our website. 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
2: It's about pride. It's about passion. It's all about the bright lights on a Friday night, where every team is focused on one game, one goal. But it's more than football. It's heart. It's hustle. It's every yard earned and every second fought for, knowing that every play has the power to change the season. This is Fred Persinger inviting you to join Dave Jeklin and me for another exciting season of High School Game Night. This August, we kick off our 25th year of Game Night. 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This season, every snap matters, every drive counts, and every Friday is a football Friday. High School Game Night returns August 28th on Metro News, the voice of high school sports in West Virginia.
1: Today is Governor's Day at the State Fair of West Virginia, and Governor Patrick Morrissey is there wrapping up a speech this hour at the Farming Heritage Lunch. And then later this afternoon, he'll walk around the fairgrounds as part of his Mountaineer Mile program. A shots fired investigation continues in Huntington after those shots were heard near the Marshall University campus late last night before midnight. No injuries were reported. Marshall began fall semester classes back on Monday. Huntington police investigating the shots fired. From the Metro News Anchor Desk, I'm Jeff Jenkins.
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1: Welcome back to Metro News Midday. The Third Grade Success Act was established by the West Virginia legislature a couple of years ago, back in 2023, and it puts a focus on reading and math skills from kindergarten to grade three. And joining us now to talk more about some of the successes that they are seeing is Dr. Erica Close. I just asked you that, too. It's that kind of week. 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Thank you both for being here.
2: Thank you for having us.
1: Dr. Close, I will start with you. Tell us a little bit about the last couple of years. When you got this directive from the legislature, what was the first thing that went through your mind?
2: Well, this is a really large piece of legislation, and what really went through my mind, I would say the first thing is that we're just so thankful that we have such a team that works on the Third Grade Success Act, because as you said, it is literacy, it is numeracy, it's a huge piece of legislation with a lot of components, but at the same time, there's a huge team that's looking to implement it. So I was excited. It was a little bit of a, let's go.
1: A little bit of a challenge. Kelly, talk about some of the things that you guys implemented right away. How do you tackle something that's so big?
3: So we were able to move quickly into a framework.
1: Okay.
3: So we were blessed to have partners across our state, such as Mountain State Education Cooperative and the June Harlow Center out of Marshall University. And they have literacy and numeracy specialists where they're placed across the state and they can support districts. So we pour into those regional specialists and they're placed across the state where they pour in and visit or hold meetings with all of the LEAs or the districts to check up on like their implementation, resources, professional learning, just to kind of see what components are already put in place and what kind of support

0: do they need to move forward with their Great Success Act?
1: Okay, so some of the things that you guys are looking at, there are five pillars. Erica, talk about those five pillars.
2: Well, I'm going to be completely honest. The very best person to talk about the five pillars is Kelly Griffith.
1: There you go,
2: so
1: Kelly,
2: I would like to pass that one over to her.
0: So it's part of it's part of the science of reading research.
1: Okay.
0: So, and that's a big piece of that bill.
1: Okay.
0: You want to look at, it's decades of research, and it's really, it tells us the best way to teach kids how to read. It's just pretty simple.
1: Yeah.
0: It's, you know, the foundational piece. It's the knowledge building piece. And those five pillars are ways that we can ensure that students are getting the instruction that they need to be proficient readers.
1: Okay.
0: So we focus on those pillars to make sure that instruction is touching all of those in a way that when by the time that a student gets to third grade, they have the foundations, they have the knowledge of the world around them to where they can be successful readers and proficient.
1: Okay, and as I understand it, this year there is a new part to all of this when it comes to the retention, right?
2: So this year is the year that the legislation required the Third Grade Success Act to be fully implemented.
1: Okay.
2: So this multi-year process has essentially each year sort of added a layer of support so that we are supporting districts, so that the districts are able to support their educators and their educators can then work with their students. And that framework that Kelly mentioned has all of these layers, but the full implementation is where the retention piece comes in. So with the retention piece, our students are tested at the end of the year, okay, and they're also tested throughout the year.
1: Okay.
2: But if they score in that does not meet standard achievement level at the very end of the year, they're sort of eligible for retention. That's not the best word, but they're eligible. And then
1: which means they'll stay back. They'll stay in the third grade.
2: They could. But okay, what that really does is it just kicks off a process. It kicks off a process where the teacher, if they are a special education student, their team, their IEP team, the student assistance team at the school, that whole team starts looking at that child specifically to make a decision about what should happen with that child. And there are a number of exemptions that apply in that situation. And they work through this set of exemptions to look at that, the needs of that specific child.
1: Are there extra resources that you guys are provided to help this? Or are you doing this with the same set of, you know, staff that you have had before, because we know we're seeing those staffing challenges?
2: Well, I think in terms of our implementation, you know, we rely very heavily on our partners. In terms of staffing in the schools, the Third Grade Success Act allowed for ECATs,
1: okay,
2: early childhood classroom assistant teachers,
1: okay,
2: to be placed in, they're already in kindergarten, but okay, to add them into first grade, second grade, and third grade classrooms.
1: Okay.
2: So that means that there's another person that can support students within the classroom.
1: Mm-hmm. Okay. Do you have anything you want to add on that?
0: In previous years, ECATS, maybe their role has changed a little with this law, that they can help support instruction.
1: Okay.
0: So a lot of training has been put into ECATS as well as educators.
1: Okay. So at this stage of the game right now, as we're moving into this third year of this school year, tell me, are we seeing success with the Third Grade Success Act?
2: We absolutely are.
1: Yeah, you guys both have big smiles.
2: Yeah.
1: Kelly, go for it.
0: Yeah, so we're excited to share, and we every opportunity we get, we kind of want to yell it from the mountaintops. But yeah, we're seeing a trend that says not only is our hard work paying off, but we're doing it right as well. Mm-hmm. So the effort is there, and we're on the right track. So the trends in the data is very promising. There was a Harvard-Stanford study that's been put out, and prior to the pandemic. So we were ranked 42nd across the nation in growth when it came to literacy and 26th in math. Now, like 2 years later into this, after Third Grade Success Act was implemented, we are eighth in growth in reading and we are sixth in math.
1: Wow. Raising the roof there.
2: It's really exciting too. Yeah. And there's the other study that came out from Upswing Labs that looked at states that, according

0: to their calculations, states that are having growth, and they only identified four states that were seeing growth in their achievement. Wow. And we were one of them. So it really is very exciting. We know it's working.
1: I want to talk about that teamwork that you mentioned earlier on an individual child when it comes to not just one person, two people making the decision, that it's like a school-wide thing and there's an entire team of people. Talk about that collaboration.
0: I think what's really important, and it's a large piece of the Third Grade Success Act, is that students take benchmark assessments throughout the year. They're screened for dyslexia. That legislation ensured that that happened, the beginning of the year, middle of the year, and the end of the year. And any time that those data show that a student is struggling, immediately it sort of kicks in this system of support. So the educator immediately has extra resources, in that there is a student assistance team at the school that sort of kicks in and can help. And it that legislation requires that there is then a support plan for that student that is developed, where they can receive intervention, they can receive extra help. You know, they should be having their specific things that they need to work on identified, so that immediately they're being supported and their parents are notified. That's mm-hmm. a big piece of this.
2: And that starts in kindergarten. So like students start, that was part of the bill, they are screened starting in kindergarten. So kindergarten three times a year, first grade, second grade, and third grade, before that retention piece would kick in. So you have these 4 years mm-hmm. of that cohort that they're being screened. Excuse me. Intervention plans are being made. Progress monitoring is happening. Communication with parents. So that when you get to that end of that third year, there's really not, you know, a big surprise about who we're looking at with that assessment.
3: Where the student stands. Mm-hmm. We're talking with Dr. Erica Close and Kelly Griffith with the Office of Academic Support in West Virginia. So talk about the accountability on the end of the teachers when it comes to making sure that everybody is staying on track and making sure that the children, you know, are being tracked. How does that work?
0: Well, I think in terms of anything that our educators are tracking, it's mm-hmm. a lot of what they already are tracking. But okay. to Kelly, what Kelly said about all of the screeners and the benchmarks, what our educators have now really is just a whole lot more data. Okay. They have data that is beyond their classroom instruction and beyond what they had previously been providing and what our educators are doing. And what I think a lot of our educators are really learning to do better now is to really dig into all of that data to identify what it is that their students need, and mm-hmm. asking and using that data to drive their instruction. That's okay. what we want. We want instruction to be driven by data, mm-hmm. by things we actually know about what our students need.
3: And you guys know so much more about the student and how they learn, mm-hmm. And how you can help them, because we want everyone Absolutely. To be successful.
0: Yeah. And that's just a huge piece of, you know, all of this. Our educators know their students, mm-hmm. right? They know, we said no surprises, mm-hmm. you know, with this whole retention piece. They've been working with these students now, their third graders this year. They've been screened. They've had benchmarks since kindergarten. Mm-hmm. And so we know the students that are struggling. They've been getting intervention. They've been getting extra support. Parents have already been notified. So a lot of the things that are happening in third grade really shouldn't be a surprise.
3: No surprises.
0: This is just the year that everything officially kicks in.
1: Well, we appreciate you both being here with us today. It was a fascinating conversation. Keep doing great things.
2: Thank you so much.
3: Have a great school year.
0: Thank you.
1: Dr. Erica Close, Director, Office of Academic Support, and Kathy Griffith, Manager of the Office of Academic Support. We appreciate both of you being here. Thanks a lot.
0: Thank you.
1: 1:45, we'll take a break and come back after this.
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13: 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Stephanie Pauly, Ryan Nicholson, our producers today. 13 News and Tonight Live anchor Amanda Baer alongside me, Dave Allen. Coming up next hour, we are going to continue our WVRC Media Cares for Kids Radiothon, helping to support WVU Medicine Golisano Children's. We're going to talk to our own Rochelle Beatty and Taylor Stevenson, who is the director of the Children's Miracle Network at WVU Medicine Golisano Children's. So we'll get into that next hour. Also, Big. Did I say big enough? Big activity going on at Laidley Field in Charleston, and it's absolutely free of charge. We're going to tell you about that during the 2 o'clock hour, Amanda. And after 2:30, it's Open Line West Virginia.
14: All right, sounds good. Something that people like to talk about is how much money everything costs these days. And a new consumer affairs analysis finds that West Virginia families would need to earn $122,000 a year to afford full-time center-based toddler care, the second lowest in the country. Joining us now to talk more about

0: full-time center-based childcare for toddlers. And just to put that in perspective of how low that number is, Massachusetts, which spends the most, they're spending $24,400 a year on the same kind of childcare. Now, nationally, it is comes out to about $14,000, but you can see whether you compare it to the national level or you compare it to Massachusetts, any of the states that made the most income that's needed, West Virginia, it looks really good for West Virginia, only paying $8,000 for childcare.
1: By comparison, but when you look at the median family income of $77,000, that's not easy.
0: No, it's not easy. Actually, so part of what we did is look at, historically, the Department of Health and Human Services has said, if you're spending 7% or less of your income on childcare, that's okay. But they don't advise spending more than that. Unfortunately, based on the data that we analyzed, nowhere in the country is anyone spending less than 7%. That includes West Virginia. The closest was Mississippi, and even families there are spending about 9% of their income on childcare. West Virginia, not too far behind at 11% of their income.
1: West Virginia and Mississippi always seem to find themselves on lists together for better or for worse. Right. Oftentimes it's for worse. When you think about childcare costs nationally, and you compare it to in-state college tuition.
0: Yes. So nationally, annually, like I had mentioned, full-time childcare cost is about $14,000. And that is about 35% more than the annual cost of an in-state college tuition. Luckily, West Virginia has seen some relief. So actually, childcare is 14% less than annual college tuition. But on the national level is where we're really seeing that price difference.
1: Yeah, and it's no matter how you slice it, it might be good comparatively, but it's a tough go for families right now, especially with all of this inflation.
0: Yeah, definitely. So what we looked at for families is we want to compare their income, of course, to the cost of childcare, right? So the median family income for families in West Virginia, they're making roughly $77,000. And the income needed to, quote unquote, comfortably afford childcare, if we're basing it on that 7% threshold, they would need to make $122,000. So that's about a $44,000 gap that we're seeing. And the gap even increases when we're looking at single moms or single dads, because they make less than, of course, a two-person household income. So the gap is even larger for those single-parent families.
2: Jalen, this is Dave Allen. We appreciate you being here on the show today. So I guess the big question is, and I know you just did the studying. It wasn't your guys' responsibility necessarily to fix it, but what can we do? I mean, what can families do in the light of all these numbers that have come out?
0: Yeah, what families can do is really comes down to budgeting, just making sure that you can afford daycare. So, of course, it is really difficult to hit that 7% threshold based on the data that we're finding. But if you can come close to it, then I would suggest coming as close as possible. We also just wanted to mention that we do have a calculator on our website where you can actually plug in your household income and see how much toddler care would cost for you, how much of your income would go towards it, and then what you would need to earn for it to be considered affordable. Of course, we're looking at median salary here, so it's not, if you're making a little bit more than $77,000, $78,000 a year, then you probably are able to comfortably afford that kind of childcare. The closer to the number, the better. And something that we did want to point out is, if you notice on our list, there's one state missing, and that is New Mexico. In New Mexico, we purposely excluded from our national rankings because the state now offers universal free childcare. So, of course, if we can get more states to get on board with what New Mexico has going on, that will be beneficial to families all over the country.
1: Yeah, no doubt about it. So tell us where we can find out more or read more about your report.
0: Sure. You just head over to consumeraffairs.com. And in the search bar, you can type in daycare and find more about our daycare study and what all went into it.
1: Awesome.

0: Jalen Rodriguez, thank you so much for joining us, a senior digital PR strategist with Consumer Affairs. Thank you for your time.
1: Thank you.
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4: Yeah, indeed. All right, so we're going to take a break, top of the hour news. 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
1: Closing arguments could come Monday. I'm Carmen Roberts, Fox News. Testimony has already ended for the day in the Massachusetts murder trial of Lindsay Clancy, accused of killing her three children.
2: The jury heard from new defense witness Sheila Cavanaugh, the hospital chaplain who met Lindsay Clancy the morning after she killed her three children. Cavanaugh testified that Lindsay blamed a male voice in her head for doing that, but prosecutors challenged her, noting she documented other details in her notes, but never mentioned the voice.
3: And the voice, according to Lindsay, told her that if she did not follow the command, neither she nor her children would be safe.
2: The prosecution says Lindsay was not psychotic, and these were planned, deliberate murders.
1: Fox's Brian Yenis reporting. Hundreds of supporters gathered outside the courthouse today, calling this a mental health system failure. 20 people kicked out of the U.S. by the Trump administration arrived in Liberia today. The African country has agreed to accept 1,200 illegal immigrants removed from America. President Trump threatens to pour on the pressure against Iran as the war nears the half-year mark.
4: What he is calling economic D-Day against Iran.
1: Fox's Trey Yingston, Tel Aviv.
4: The president posting to Truth Social saying no one has given the Islamic Republic of Iran a greater opportunity to make a deal than me. Tragically for them, they have failed to take it. Therefore, today I am announcing the most crushing economic operation ever taken against any country.
1: More threats and stalled negotiations are pushing crude prices higher. U.S. crude is up 2.5% at $86.51 a barrel. And a U.S. Army unit at Fort Stewart, Georgia is offering its troops a special bonus if they reenlist soon. Four extra days off, timed around the November release of the video game Grand Theft Auto 6. 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
1: Residents of Kyiv survived damage and sheltered in subway stations today after a massive overnight Russian missile and drone attack that killed at least 16 people. And people carrying their pets passed bodies and damaged buildings, and one injured security guard still stood guard at his booth. A car slams into a team of college cyclists in Tennessee, killing two of them and seriously injuring five.
2: Milligan University President Stephen Wares was emotional in announcing the deaths and injuries of members of the college's elite cycling team.
3: We need the comfort of Jesus and the peace of the Spirit, because this is too much.
2: Sophomores Halen Engdahl and Braden Rogers were killed. Five others were taken to hospitals, at least four of them with critical injuries. Tennessee's first judicial district attorney, Stephen Finney, announced the arrest of 69-year-old John Benfield of North Carolina.
4: Vehicular homicide by recklessness, two counts, and aggravated assault by vehicle by recklessness, five counts.
2: Jessica Rosenthal, Fox News.
1: Officials in Nigeria say that a boat carrying more than 80 people capsized in a river today, killing at least 47. And while an event in the Netherlands was scary, it fortunately turned out not to be dangerous.
5: Talk about a hysterical wardrobe malfunction. A woman in the Netherlands recently spotted a snake slithering through the clothes in her bedroom, then watched it disappear into her closet. Police were called, and it turns out the reptile belonged to a neighbor and had escaped from its terrarium. The neighbor came over and retrieved the runaway herself. Police say it was a young reticulated python and posed no danger, although the species can grow to around 20 feet long. The owner of the snake has promised to make sure it doesn't escape again. Matt Murphy, Fox News.
1: And a sell-off on Wall Street, the Dow down more than 570 points. I'm Carmen Roberts. This is Fox News.
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8: 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Mainly cloudy for today with a couple of heavy thunderstorms possible, high near 80. Tonight, overcast with a thunderstorm possible, low 65. Tomorrow, it's going to be cloudy with a couple of showers and thunderstorms, high near 80. Saturday, mostly cloudy with a thunderstorm in the afternoon, high 78. And then on Sunday, partly cloudy with a couple of showers, high 74.
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9: 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Dave Allen in the host chair, Stephanie Pauly, Ryan Nicholson, our producers today. There's a big event coming up in Charleston this weekend, free event at Laidley Field called the Capital City Bash. 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
7: 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Here's Dave Allen.
9: Somewhat cloudy Thursday afternoon, and a rainy Thursday it has been across certain ports, portions of West Virginia, or ports of West Virginia. 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Dave Allen in with you. We'll get to Open Line West Virginia coming up at the bottom of the hour. Nothing but your calls and texts and whatever happens to be on your mind. We will get to all those coming up at the bottom of the hour. 1-800-765-TALK or text 304-TALK-304. There is an event coming up at the Capital City. It's called the Capital City Bash, and it's a free event Saturday.

0: night at Laidley Field here in Charleston. And I don't know that anything like this has been done like this in the past. It is a religious themed type event, but there's a lot of other stuff going on with it as well. We're going to talk to the organizers. There's some fellows out of Ripley that are putting this together. We're going to talk about that coming up a little bit later on. As I said, Open Line West Virginia coming up as well. WVRC Media Cares for Kids Radiothon is continuing as we speak. We're working with WVU Madison Golisano Children's with that. And I've got with me now Taylor Stevenson, who is the director of the Children's Miracle Network there at the hospital. She joins us. Taylor, good afternoon and welcome to the show.
1: Hi, how are you guys?
0: I'm doing fine. Thank you so much for being here. You sound all cheery. It must be radiothon time.
1: It absolutely is. And I'm here with Jim Luttrell as well. He's from Children's Miracle Network. So I'll let Jim talk a little bit too.
0: All right, sounds good.
2: Good afternoon.
0: Wow, man, everybody's all cheery. I love it on a cloudy day here in West Virginia. You guys must be having some fun up there, doing some good stuff.
1: Absolutely. You wouldn't tell that we were up at 4 a.m. because of the money we're raising.
0: Right. And again, we do want to remind people, and we'll go over all that a little bit later on, about how you can, because you can text in, all the different ways that you can get involved in this to help us out, and we'll get that a little bit later on. But I'll start with either one of you all right now. Talk about maybe Jim, we'll start with you on the Children's Miracle Network aspect to this. Tell us what your role in all this is.
2: So I have the wonderful role of helping radio stations like this, your station and all the WVRC radio stations in West Virginia, doing this event. We do this actually all across the country. Now, when I say all across the country, it doesn't mean your money goes all over the country. The beauty of this program and of what Children's Miracle Network was founded on 40 plus years ago was that every penny raised in your community stays in your community. So that's important, right, that for you and your listeners to know that every single dime that is donated to the WVU Golisano Children's Hospital stays right here in West Virginia. It doesn't go off to any other state. But we have a network of stations like yourself that do this event. And it's about, and the reason why we sound so cheery is because when you give to kids, it makes you feel like a superhero. It gives you that adrenaline rush, and that's part of what this is all about. And for a hospital that never turns a child away, regardless of their ability to pay, relies on donations to say that. And that's what we're asking listeners to do today and tomorrow.
0: And I love that aspect, and I think maybe sometimes we do this every year, but this is something that we don't mention enough, guys, is that the hospital does not turn a family away regardless.
2: Exactly. It's a not-for-profit hospital. And, it doesn't mean you don't get a bill when you come here. It just means people have insurance. Some people don't have insurance. The first thing this hospital asks when you walk through the door is not, how are you going to pay for it? Mm-hmm. They ask, what is wrong? And even some of these babies in the neonatal intensive care unit, the best insurance eventually runs out. And that doesn't mean we're going to stop taking care of that baby. And so as a result, millions and millions of dollars are written off every year by this hospital. And that's why we do events like Radiothon to help supplement that for the hospital.
0: And if you would like to make a donation, again, the Radiothon is going to be going on through tomorrow again. And so many of our great partners are helping us out. A big shout out to the folks at Panhandle Cleaning and Restoration for providing the text line. Just text the word kids to WVU kids to 34984. 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We love working with those folks. You can call 877-719-5437. It's 877-719-5437. That's courtesy of the folks at Best Virginia Heating and Cooling, GoMart, our tote board, Poca Valley for our giggle breaks that you've been hearing throughout the air. And I said, guys, before, we get the greatest listeners in the world, and anytime we ask them to step up for this or any of the other things that we have going on, they're always right there for us, and I know they're not going to let us down this time. And it's folks that actually spend a lot of time around the hospital. I know folks from all over our stations in the state are in Morgantown right now. You walk through the doors of that hospital, and you guys, you really see what it's all about.
2: Exactly. And, I realize, too, that West Virginia is facing a lot of flooding issues right now, and there's a whole lot of, other stuff happening in the world, too, that, is beyond our control. So even if you can give a little bit, This is about strength in numbers. And we know how many people tune into Metro News and the WVRC properties, that if everybody just gave a little bit, that we could really make a

0: big impact. And you mentioned texting WVU Kids, the word, the letters WVU Kids to 34984. The beautiful thing about that is you can give via Apple Pay, PayPal, Venmo, anything, whatever digital giving platform on your phone you have, you can give however much, every little bit, or give a lot is how you do it. And you can use that text all tonight, all tomorrow through the weekend. It's really a beautiful, easy thing.
1: All right. Well, guys, we appreciate you both being here, and we'll let you get back to work. But thanks for taking time out of your schedules to join us. And we'll keep this thing going through tomorrow night and through the weekend. Thanks a lot.
2: Thank you, guys.
1: Our own Logan Scott from here in Charleston, one of our affiliates or one of our stations here in Charleston, V100, spent a little bit of time up there talking to some of the folks that make this big operation go, talking about the hospital up there. Let's listen to this from Logan Scott.
3: It's the WVRC Media Cares for Kids Radiothon. On the line with me is Dr. Scheibon. She is the Associate Chief Quality Officer, Medical Director of Pediatric Ambulatory Clinics and Vice Chair of Pediatric Ambulatory Operations for WVU Medicine Galisano Children's. Why is it so important for the WVU Medicine Galisano Children's Network of Clinics to provide care close to home for patients?
4: For families, especially across West Virginia, getting a child to an appointment can sometimes mean traveling several hours, missing work or school, and are arranging like childcare, and that adds a cost and burden. We want to remove as many of those barriers as we can. So our goal is to bring the high quality pediatric care as close to home as possible through our clinics, telemedicine, partnership with hospitals across the state. Children can receive more of their care in their own community while still have access to the expertise and resources of WVU Medicine Galisano Children when they need it. So for us, it really comes down to making sure that where a child lives does not determine the quality of care they can receive.
3: Now, how do providers at the clinics and partner hospitals work to communicate with the team in Morgantown if a child needs more complex care?
4: One of the strengths of our network is that our providers are connected. So we are connected by EMR, we are connected by direct reach, cell phone, and like a direct phone call. Our providers are connected. So when a child needs a higher level of care or the expertise of a pediatric specialist, our community providers in those outreach areas can communicate directly to our teams in Morgantown. We are also continuing to expand services such as telemedicine, e-consult, or patient teleconsult, which allow our specialists to support the providers and families across the state. So if a child ultimately needs to come to Morgantown, we want this transition and care to feel coordinated. So our goal is not just to refer a patient somewhere else. Is our goal is to work together as a team and make sure that the child gets the right care, the right place, at the right time.
3: And what would you want people to know about the personalized care that your team provides here at WVU Medicine Galisano Children's?
4: We would want families to know that we truly see the child and the family behind every diagnosis. Personalized care means we listen to the family, we understand what matters to them, recognize that every family circumstances are different. So we bring together physicians, nurses, therapists, pharmacists, social workers, many others around the child. So the goal is not to treat as an illness, but to support the whole family through their healthcare journey. And so because we care, we are caring for children from communities across West Virginia and beyond, we also understand the importance of keeping families connected to home whenever possible, because that will increase the compliance to care, and hence patient will have a better healthcare outcome. At the end of the day, we want each family to know that their child is known, that they are heard, and that the entire team is committed to give their child the best care possible and eventually the best healthcare outcome.
3: Thank you so much, Dr. Scheibon. It's the WVRC Media Cares for Kids Radiothon.
1: And we appreciate Logan Scott for putting that piece together for us. It's 2:17. We'll take a break and come back after this.
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2: 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Stephanie Pauley, Ryan Nicholson, our producers today. I'm Dave Allen. And we are heard all over the great state of West Virginia. Great radio stations like WSLW in White Sulphur Springs, WKKX and WVLY in Wheeling, WEPM Martinsburg, WAJR in Morgantown, WKLP Kaiser, WVW Logan, WKMZ Clarksburg, WDNE in Elkins, WJLS in Beckley, and our flagship here in Charleston, WCHS. We'll get to Open Line West Virginia coming up at the bottom of the hour. There is a real special event that's going to be happening at Laidley Field here in Charleston on Saturday evening. It's called the Capital City Bash, and it is it's a night of fun and other things. We'll get to the other things coming up a little bit later on. Lots of giveaways too. It's absolutely free admission, and there's things for the kids to do. There's food and but there's also a lot more going on with this. So I want to bring in now Steve Sayer, who is with Victory Church, and that's in Ripley, right?
3: Yes, sir.
2: And so tell us about this bash. Tell us about the whole idea behind it and how you decided to do this.
3: Okay, well, it's like you said, it's going to be a great family event, a great community event. Everybody's welcome at Laidley Field. We're going to have free Chick-fil-A for the first 1,000 in attendance. We're going to have bouncies.
2: That's a lot of chicken, man.
3: That's a lot of chicken.
2: 1,000 for the first 1,000 people.
3: Yes, that's the plan. So if you're 1,001, I don't know what we'll do, but we'll do what we can. And then we're going to be giving away iPads, TVs, and gas cards. And like I said, bouncies for the kids, face painting, cotton candy, live music, a message of hope, even outdoor baptisms right there on the field. And this is all starting. Gates open at 6. First giveaways start at 7, and that's when the music will start too. So wherever you're listening, watching from, make plans to be at Laidley this Saturday night.
2: Now, how does one come up with an idea like this? Because it's not like just one day you say, well, you know what, let's have a major event and give away 1,000 Chick-fil-A sandwiches and whatever. Yeah. But where'd the idea come from?
3: Well, we've done smaller scale events like this at our church before, and people really like them there. They're great for the community, you know. It's good for the whole family. It's just good, you know. It's fun, and so we thought, well, what if we took it to the next level? You know, what if we stepped out and just tried to do it at a scale that we haven't attempted in the past? So, and I guess the logical next step is Charleston, and you might as well go to Laidley. So
2: yeah, and I know you had to have a big buy-in from a lot of people in the community to be able to pull this off, a lot of businesses and stuff like that. I mean, talk about that.
3: Yeah, well, you guys have been super cooperative. We really appreciate this opportunity. The folks at Laidley have been awesome to work with. Everybody's just been great. You know, the people at Chick-fil-A are working with us, even to the people helping with the stage. I mean, it's really been wonderful to see, like, I don't know, just the cooperation and the support and things. You know, we're trying to do something good, trying to just bring some light, some hope, some inspiration to Charleston and the surrounding regions. And so, and then the generous people of Victory are really who have, you know, financially put their backing behind this, and we're happy to do it. So,
2: and we want people to realize that this event, although there is a religious theme to it, I mean, like you said, live music and worship, baptisms, prayer, you know, and but you don't necessarily have to. I mean, this is open to anybody that wants to come. I mean, you're pretty substantially, you know, church in Ripley, but anybody can come to this. I mean, it's not, you don't have to worry about what you wear or anything like that. Just come out.
3: That's you're exactly right. No strings attached, no pressure, no guilt, no awkwardness. It's just

0: everybody's welcome, you know. And yeah, they're I'll share a short message, mm-hmm. and give people an opportunity to hear the good news of Jesus Christ. But there's not, it's not only is it open to everybody, everyone is welcome. You don't have to have any religious background whatsoever. And I hope that you'd feel right at home.
1: Talk about these giveaways. I mean, you're giving away flat screen TVs and iPads and gas cards. That's probably the most valuable thing there is the gas cards right now.
0: That's kind of what we thought. That's probably, yeah.
1: People are going to be like,
0: can I trade the TV?
1: Yeah, just give me the, because two flat screens and two gas cards are about the same equivalent.
0: Yeah, you know, no joke. Days. It's crazy. Yeah. So the initial idea was gas cards. And, but we thought, well, we'll sweeten the deal a little bit and throw in some TVs and stuff. And so some people are going to go home happy with a new TV.
1: Well, and we also want to say that to those of us, because again, we're on statewide radio right now, and then who knows how many people are listening to us or where they're listening to us online or via the apps or whatever. If you're looking for something to do, mm-hmm. and school is either started in most counties or it's going to start over the next week or so, and you got some young people, I mean, mm-hmm. this would be a great thing to do. Load them up in the van, load them up in the church bus or whatever. It doesn't even have to be a church bus. Just come down.
0: I love it. Yes. Van, car, bus, back of the bicycle. I don't care. Yeah, just everybody's welcome. That's exactly right. It's going to be a lot of fun for, I mean, I've got five kids. They're all just super excited to be there. I've heard teams are coming out and just on down the line. So yeah, it's going to be a great time, especially.
1: And you were on my local show in Charleston talking mm-hmm. about this, so I got a little bit more background then. This is a no pressure type event.
0: Absolutely.
1: Nobody's going to grab you by the arm and drag you up to the stage or anything like that. It's just open to the public, and mm-hmm. it gives people an opportunity to come out and just hang out, just chill a little bit, enjoy some music, maybe win something, and mm-hmm. you might get something out of it.
0: That's
1: never
0: right.
1: know.
0: Yes, you will. You know, and, you know, people, a lot of times they could use some prayer too, and so that's going to be available as well. So you want a chicken sandwich and that's all you're interested in? Okay, fine, that's cool. But if you'd like a little more, that's going to be there for you too.
1: Now, of course, you're the pastor of the Victory Church.
0: Yep.
1: Okay. Now, you're going to have backups there because it's a lot of people you're expecting. Are you going to handle them all?
0: Yeah. Yeah. I'm not worried about that. Yes. We'll be just fine.
1: But you will have a large contingent there to help you out from your church.
0: Yeah. We have over 100 volunteers coming down from our church that will be there just serving in any way, shape, or form, just from painting faces to passing out cotton candy to making sure no one gets injured on an inflatable, you know, and just all that stuff.
1: Well, and I think you're to be commended for doing this. And I know there's so many businesses and individuals, too, that have stepped up to make this happen. Because when you're talking about doing all these giveaways and everything, that doesn't just happen out of thin air.
0: Right.
1: You had to have a lot of people that wanted to get involved mm-hmm. in this. And you notice, I don't know where you got these things or whatever, but I'm saying, there's not one other than Chick-fil-A. There's not one corporate name on this. So this is people that have either donated it mm-hmm. or have worked with you to make sure that you can give away all these things. So talk about that cooperation with the community and the business community.
0: Yeah. Well, actually one, I mean, I'll give a shout out to, I don't know if I can do that.
1: You can do whatever you want.
0: Okay. Well, Swifties donated all of our volunteer t-shirts for us for this event, you know, over 100 t-shirts. So we really appreciate them. Out of Ripley. And again, you know, it's the generosity of the people of Victory Church, you know, that are just willing to say, yeah, let's go for it. Let's swing for the fences and let's just be a blessing to Charleston. So,
1: and the surrounding areas.
0: Because in the surrounding area.
1: It's not just going to be Charleston. Yeah.
0: Yes. All around.
1: It's happening at Laidley Field in Charleston. Saturday night gates open at 6:00 and the first giveaways will start at about 7:00. Facebook or something where people can learn more, website or whatever.
0: Yeah. Check us out on, you can check us out on Facebook at Victory Church Today is our handle there. You can even just search in the search bar Victory Church WV. And it's the same for YouTube at Victory Church Today. And we've been, really trying to get the word out on social media, especially.
1: All right. Well, we appreciate you being here, Steve Sayer. We appreciate you being here Saturday night.
0: Thank you for having
1: gates
0: me.
1: Open at 6:00. First giveaway starting at 7:00. Good luck to you, man. Thanks.
0: That's right. Thank you so much for having me.
1: All right. We'll take a break. And Open Line West Virginia is coming up. Stay with us.

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1: West Virginia Metro News, I'm Jeff Jenkins. The Bluefield State University Board of Governors has called an emergency meeting for 4 o'clock today. The stated purpose of the meeting is, quote, imminent substantial harm to the institution. Metro News reached out to the office of Bluefield State President Dr. Darren Martin. The office released a statement that said the emergency meeting has been called by the BOG and, quote, university administration have not been provided information regarding the purpose of the meeting beyond what appears in the public notice. Martin has been president since November 2024. U.S. Attorney for Northern West Virginia Matt Harvey says 28 people face 114 drug-related charges in connection with the drug ring that included buys in West Virginia, Michigan, Ohio, Pennsylvania, and Mississippi. Harvey held a news conference in Morgantown earlier today.
2: This was not a small case. This went beyond routine police work. This was a high-level, multi-state criminal enterprise and has now been dismantled.
1: Harvey says 28 people have been charged. 26 of them are in custody. Governor Patrick Morrissey making some more water-related announcements today. Today, the focus has been on projects in Wayne County. Morrissey says a $4 million state allocation will help give the community of Crum a backup water supply.
3: This pipeline will connect an alternative water source all the way to Canova from the Crum Public Service District.
1: Morrissey also announcing water projects aimed at helping service in Wayne and Fort Gay. 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
1: WVU Medicine says it's grieving the death of visiting physician Dr. William Hamilton. Hamilton, a well-known Morgantown obstetrician, died in a single car crash last night east of Morgantown. His car struck a tree. A WVU Medicine statement says in part, quote, we are grateful for the time, expertise, and compassion he shared with our patients, families, and healthcare team. Many parts of the state receiving some rain this afternoon, could be thunderstorms too. For the Metro News Anchor Desk, I'm Jeff Jenkins.
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1: But that event we talked about, again, is the Capital City Bash, and it's happening Saturday night at Laidley Field in Charleston, and they'll open up the gates about 6 o'clock, no admission. First 1,000 people get a Chick-fil-A sandwich. How cool is that? I love what Pastor Steve there said as he left the studio. He said, hey, if you come out Saturday night, I'll give you 2 sandwiches. All right. All right. 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

0: and making it all possible. 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You can text in by texting the word WVU Kids to 34984. That's WVU Kids 34984. And that way you'll get a link that you can donate via credit or debit card, PayPal, Apple Pay, Venmo, any of those things. 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So we appreciate all of you for doing what you do. The greatest listeners in the world, bar none. Open line, West Virginia. What is on your mind? It's your calls and texts. 1-800-765-TALK. Text 304-TALK-304. Text says, I'm a 51-year-old degreed professional, and I've been squeezed out of the middle class as a result of trying to manage a life-threatening health condition. That was my gateway to leftism. Take care of people, and you'll have fewer socialists. Socialism is an emergent response to greed. That's interesting text. And I appreciate that. I don't know that I necessarily agree with it, but that's okay. It's not about what I agree with. But this is your time. I just thought, if you haven't read Hoppe's commentary on it, go to wvmetronews.com and read it. He talked about today, and we talked to him during the 12 o'clock hour, the rising popularity, if you will, with of socialism, or at least, I don't want to say socialism, I mean, socialistic, for lack of a better term, ideas, especially among young people. And what I brought up to Hoppe and Amanda that I thought was the most fascinating part of the whole thing was we saw a rise in this years ago, but then it basically went away. And now among the young people, there is, and some older people as well, but primarily younger people. And it's not that, in according to this polling, and you can get all the links to the polling on the website, it's not that they're saying, I am 100% for socialism. It's just that the negatives weren't there anymore. I mean, all the negatives that we associated with socialism just simply aren't as prevalent among young people now. And it begs the question to me, what has changed? And I know that's what this person just texted, and I appreciate their texture, and I completely understand what they're saying. But what has changed among our young people? I mean, you didn't see it, you know, I'll be 56 next month. You didn't see it with the Gen X crowd when we were coming of age in the late 80s. Don't know if you saw it in the 90s or in the 2000s. I'm just kind of curious as to what has changed. And it's a no judgment zone. So if you want to call me and tell me what changed, that like that person text me, you can do that. 1-800-765-TALK, text 304-TALK-304. Let's go to the phones and let's talk to John. You're on the show. Good afternoon.
1: Good afternoon.
0: What can we do for you?
1: I'm a old man.
0: Me too.
1: But capitalism, I'm a capitalist.
0: Mm-hmm.
1: But they've, capitalism and our politics in America have taken us to the edge of the cliff. We're so far in debt.
0: Yeah.
1: They're, medical costs are out of sight. Everything's for profit. And like the gentleman said a little bit ago, you don't take care of people. We take care of the billionaires and the trillionaires and the corporations, and the people are left holding the bag.
0: When did you see that change? Go ahead. I'm sorry. I didn't mean to interrupt you. Go ahead. You're talking about the debt. Go ahead.
1: $40 trillion in debt. Mm-hmm. My grandkids won't be able to pay that.
0: Oh, no, and neither were their grandkids.
1: We're going to go belly up as a country one of these days.
0: I mean, you're preaching to the choir, brother, because I'm right there with you, and we're doing absolutely nothing about it, whether it's a Republican or a Democrat. And, yes, I'm talking to you, Donald Trump, but I was also talking to Joe Biden as well. It's like we're doing nothing about it.
1: I'm 71. I voted in every election. Since Reagan, every president and every politician has ran on the platform, we're going to balance the budget. Everyone. Mm-hmm. They never balance the budget.
0: Well, no, we've had balanced budgets, but we haven't done anything to curb the debt. But your point is well taken.
1: Well, Well, Clinton bounced.

0: the budget in 90 whatever.
1: Yeah, mid-90s.
0: No, nothing was done about the debt.
1: Right.
0: And that's the last time our Congress did anything and passed the budget.
1: Mm-hmm.
0: So capitalism is great. I'm a capitalist. But it's not working.
1: All right. Well, John,
0: you're greedy.
1: John, I appreciate your phone call. Points well taken. Thanks a lot. 20 minutes away from 3 o'clock on Open Line West Virginia Tech said, just made my donation to the Radiothon. God bless you guys for doing what you're doing. WVU Children's wonderful. Two members of my family were greatly helped by it. Thanks again. Tech says, during the noon hour, was that Hoppe or Steierwald? I can't tell the difference. They're exactly the same thing. They say exactly the same thing, trying hard to tell the difference. That was Mr. Kercheval that was on the show today. Let me see here. Text. I've always been turned off by radio and TV personalities who are ardent supporters of capitalism. It's weird to get your identity from an economic system. But the more I think about it, the more it makes sense. Radio and TV personalities are people who are approved to go on the air. The people who approve them, the wealthy benefactors of capitalism. Why would broadcast company owners put anyone but capitalist simps on the air? It's like it's propaganda, like it's a propaganda system for capitalism. Okay, a couple things to unpack there, Texter. Appreciate the text. I am a capitalist, but I like John, my previous caller, I definitely have some issues with the way that we don't seemingly care about the national debt that just keeps going up and up and up. I can't go along with that. As far as people who approved, I can't speak for everybody else. I applied for a job and got it. And I don't know whether I guess I was approved. But frequently, they probably look back and go, upon further review, maybe that wasn't such a good idea. All right, let's go to the phones and let's talk to Bob in Charleston. You're on Open Line West Virginia. Go ahead, Bob.
2: These new people that are interested in socialism, the reason why some of the young people are interested in socialism, it says everybody gets an equal piece of the pie, regardless of whether you put in equal effort to make the pie or not.
1: All right, Bob, I appreciate your phone call. Thanks a lot. 240. Bob's short and to the point, man. Anytime Bob calls, he says his stuff and he gets out. And then point well taken. 243. On the drugs, text says people are going to do illegal street drugs. If a person does party drugs, they should test their drugs. Drug test kits are widely available online. Party responsibly, says the texter. Okay. Text says, happy National Radio Day. Yeah, well. Happy National Radio Day to those who celebrate. 38 years in the business, get it close to 38 and a half, and I still love it. I still love it every day. You know, it's I got friends in the business all over the country, and there's actually like Facebook groups called Why I Left Radio and things of that nature, and I'm still hanging on, and I've done other things in my life, but I still think it's the greatest business in the world. I actually love it, and I look forward to coming to work every day. I really do, and doing this here thing that I'm doing right now. 244, Open Line West Virginia will continue. 1-800-765-TALK. Text 304, talk 304. We're back after this. 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

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Stephanie Pauley, Ryan Nicholson, our producers today. Dave Allen in the host chair. 1-800-765-TALK. Text 304-TALK 304. Big shout out to Jeff Jenkins for setting in for me during the 2 o'clock hour yesterday. I was asked to MC the State of the Valley event at Valley Park in Hurricane. It brought together the Chambers of Commerce's of Putnam County and also the Charleston Area Alliance and the Huntington Regional Chamber of Commerce as well, along with the mayors of Charleston, South Charleston, Hurricane, and Huntington. It was a great event yesterday, sold out crowd of Valley Park. Big shout out to my guys Rob and Judy and everybody at Fireside Grill too, because they did the catering, and man, it was good. It was really good. It was worth taking off work for yesterday. But big shout out to everybody who helped put on the event yesterday. Had a great time. Got pictures posted at Dave Allen Radio and at Dave A70 on X if you want to check that out. Text says, nothing like sitting in a traffic backup near WVU every hour on the hour. Something needs to change with the traffic pattern. Text says, I hope Liam's dad chills out. Poor Liam, the public service announcement. There's here. You know, he's still yelling at Liam.

Text, what changed was a $6 box of cereal, says the texter. Text, Dave, I'm not a Trump supporter, nor am I a Trump hater. But people who call Trump daddy are just weird to me, says the texter. You know, oddly enough, on a social media post earlier today, I saw someone whom I did not know referring to Donald Trump as

0: schools not being ready to start on time like we had at John Adams Middle School in Kanawha County yesterday. Understand if schools weren't flooded. I'm sorry, I understand if schools were flooded, but that school was not. Yeah, they had some sort of a issue there, I was told. I got a friend who has a couple of kids that go there. Text Dave, work ethic, homeschooling, majority of teachers and school administrators are a woman equals the blank of America, says it. And I cannot say that word on the air. I said how much I like this job. I do not want to get fired. Text, happy radio day, Dave. Yeah, indeed. Text, Dave, had a chance to meet Willie Akers at a WVU game in Morgantown a few years ago. What a great person he was. He took the time to answer people's questions, same questions he probably answered 10,000 times before. Yeah, yeah. Willie was one of the great ones. He really was. I know we spent a lot of time on my local show in Charleston on midday yesterday, Hotline probably, on Sportsline, talking about Willie. He was a mentor to a lot of people, and he was a mentor to not necessarily people that just played basketball, because I did not play basketball. But Willie was a mentor to me, and he wasn't even, when I attended Logan High, Willie wasn't even there. He'd already retired. He was a board employee working for the Board of Education, later became a county commissioner, and it kind of gets lost in everything. And somebody pointed this out to me, that the only bowling alley in Logan was about to close in the 1990s, and Willie and his wife Linda bought the bowling alley just to keep it from going under. He had no interest in owning a bowling alley, but he bought it just to keep it going, and he operated it several years, and it's still going today. So, yeah, Willie's funeral is going to be Saturday at the appropriately named Willie Akers Arena inside Logan Memorial Fieldhouse, and I'm planning on being there, and I'll tell you, if you want to go and if you want to attend Willie's funeral, you might want to go ahead and leave now. That's how many people are going to be there on Middleburg Island. Just saying, you might want to leave now. Text, Clinton had a balanced budget from Newt Gingrich speakership, says the texter. Great commentary by Hoppy today, says the texter. The fact that nearly 70% of people under 35 think it's a good idea is downright scary, and it just goes to show you the indoctrination going on in public schools and colleges, says a texter. Text, the pilgrims from 1620 to 1627 practiced what is now socialism. It failed them, and they divided up the property and then prospered. Folks gradually worked less and less when it was all equal, but everyone worked hard when they turned to capitalism. Text, they are going to clear the debt by changing the monetary system to strictly crypto, he says, the texter. 2:53, and we will wrap it up after this.
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4: 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And, of course, the Stike team at Wealth Enhancement, the major sponsor. They're all major sponsors to us, but we do want you to get involved. We'll be continuing that through tomorrow as well. Now, ladies and gentlemen, here he is. And I made this announcement on earlier today on my local show in Charleston tomorrow. I'm going to have the runaway beer truck, Owen Schmidt, on the show.
5: Oh, tomorrow, really?
4: On the local show tomorrow.
5: Oh, nice.
4: So if he is the runaway beer truck, ladies and gentlemen, here he is, the runaway ice cream truck.
5: Sidecar. Running sidecar.
4: Runaway
5: hey,
4: ice cream
5: radiothon,
4: truck.
5: That radiothon, can I just like pay you and you just like take some cash and just like yeah. take care of the sweat the details
4: yeah,
5: for me.
4: That seems like a good idea. No, don't pay Stephanie. Don't pay me. I'm not trustworthy.
5: I could do that.
4: All right, what you got on the show, big guy?
5: Hey, man, breakfast cereal's in decline. Did you know that?
4: Well, somebody texted the show about inflation and said it's a box of cereal $6.
5: Well, it's crazy. Okay. It's crazy. So we're talking about what cereal's in your house right now.
4: Okay.
5: Right now.
4: All right.
5: Right now, I want to know about the last bowl of cereal you ate. See, you're part of the problem.
4: I mean, I'll eat it. It's just not one of my. I don't normally get up on a Saturday or Sunday morning and say, "Let's have a bowl of cereal."
5: What cereal's at your house right now?
4: Probably something like granola related. Product 19 is that
5: Product
4: even a thing?
5: 19. They don't even make Product 19
4: well,
5: anymore.
4: It's time to clear out the cabinet, isn't it? We'll see you tomorrow. Till then, have fun. I love somebody.
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6: Everything's not all well with Swalwell. I'm Carmen Roberts, Fox News. Officials seized former Congressman Eric Swalwell's electronic devices and raided his home as part of an ongoing federal probe.
7: Fox is told this is in relation to the sexual misconduct allegations against the Democrat, noting he was not detained or placed under arrest.
6: Fox's Kristen Goodwin.
7: Sources tell Fox News the FBI seized Swalwell's electronics at his Washington, D.C. home Sunday while no one was home and seized electronics from Swalwell at San Francisco International Airport a day prior. Swalwell resigned from Congress and dropped out of the race for California governor in April. After several women accused him of misconduct, the former lawmaker apologized for mistakes in judgment, but has called assault allegations false, vowing to fight them.
6: Officials in New York and Los Angeles are investigating the sexual assault allegations. The FBI arrested a New York woman on charges of plotting to bomb the state capitol in Albany and kill lawmakers. Officials say that 35-year-old Jessica Bowie monitored the building, bought bomb-making materials, and pledged allegiance to ISIS. She allegedly planned to disguise the bomb as a DoorDash bag and strike while senators were meeting. A sell-off on Wall Street, fueled by rising Treasury yields, oil prices, and Walmart, which reported

0: The slowest U.S. sales growth since 2020. The Dow is down more than 660 points. And crude prices are also rising after President Trump threatened to crush Iran economically.
1: Overnight, President Trump announced economic D-Day against Iran as he calls on other countries around the world to support the United States.
0: Fox's Trey Yingston, Tel Aviv.
1: The president indicated that if any country provides a financial lifeline to the Iranians, they'll face their own economic consequences.
0: And U.S. crude is up more than 2.5% at $86.80 a barrel. 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
4: Ice Cube's Big 3 season has come down to this. The Big 3 Championship is coming to Charlotte. Who will be crowned the Big 3 Season 9 Champion? 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
5: Yay!
0: The data center capital of the world says it's received more than $1 billion in tax revenue this year from its 250 data centers. Fox Business's Darren Botello has more from Loudoun County, Virginia.
6: The data centers only take up about 3% of the land here, generating about $1.2 billion in local tax revenue this year, or 45% of the county's total. The county's executive director for economic development tells Fox the industry helped build facilities, lower the tax burden on homeowners, fund schools, roads, and public services. Every resident here in Loudoun County and other parts of the country, they aren't exactly jumping for joy over these data centers and oppose them because of the noise, water use, the space taken up by transmission lines, and the county's growing reliance on these data centers for the revenue.
0: And some states like Texas and New York have put moratoriums in place. Federal officials claim the captain of a boat that capsized near the Statue of Liberty in New York Harbor this month is here illegally.
7: Investigators tell us the man behind the wheel was in the country illegally and had no basic boating safety knowledge. The Coast Guard says the boat had way too many passengers, so it capsized and sent more than a dozen people into the New York Harbor. And the feds say the boat's captain, Manuel Hernandez, was not just in the country illegally, but was also not licensed by the Coast Guard, now facing two federal felony charges, one for each death. Investigators say this happened about 3 hours into the boat tour out near the Statue of Liberty. They say Hernandez tried to make a U-turn and accelerate over the wake of another boat that was coming by, and the boat went under.
0: Fox's Alexis McAdams. And Philadelphia police identify the man wanted for chasing runners while wearing a Chucky-like mask as 22-year-old Zymir Hughes, but believe he has left the state. I'm Carmen Roberts, and this is Fox News.
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0: high near 80. Saturday, mostly cloudy with a thunderstorm in the afternoon, high 78. And then on Sunday, partly cloudy with a couple of showers, high 74.
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2: All right. Hello, West Virginia. We are back for more. Was there ever a doubt in the 304? Time to get it done in the 681. 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Coop, would you like to guess the current temperature here in Charleston, WV, the big town right downtown, 1111 Virginia Street East? Salute.
3: I'm going to guess, let's see, it seemed to be a little cooler when I came back from lunch. I haven't been outside since then, but I saw the lay of the land, and it seemed to be getting a little dark and a little windy out there. So, you know, I'm going to say that we might be like in the very low 80s or something right now.
2: Chris Lawrence from the morning news, he knows about these things. What do you think the current temperature is here in Charleston right now?
4: John Stallworth?
2: No. Oh. You're going to have to think more defensive line.
3: Oh, we're in the 70s. Oh, yeah. Okay.
4: Mean Joe
3: okay.
4: Green?
2: Get a little higher than that. Okay. Think a little Dwight White-ish. Go 78. Degrees in the big town.
4: Okay.
2: How about
4: Bruce Smith?
2: That?
4: That's some Bruce Smith action there.
3: Yeah. Oh. Look at that. Chris is much better at this than I am, man. I am terrible at jersey numbers.
4: I'm pretty good when you're in the line, once you get in the 70s in the lineman.
3: Nice.
2: Hey, you know what? I'm sitting here talking to Chris, and we're talking about the fact we got the TV fixed in here. And
3: oh, it is fixed.
2: It's fixed. Oh, man. Yeah, it's like there's double barrel action in here. There's a monitor of what's going on the Metro News. And then I've got my other stuff that I keep monitoring in here. So we're operating at least 73% of
3: this. So is the shopping network having their vinyl sale?
2: But one thing Chris just told me, when you come in here, what time do you get here? What time you walk in?
4: Somewhere in the neighborhood between 3:10 and 3:40.
2: That's not my neighborhood.
4: Roughly 12 hours ago.
2: Yeah. Okay. Yeah.
3: Whenever, to come full circle, earlier this week we were talking about your key pass to get into the building.
2: Yeah.
3: And where it went bad and I had to make you a new key pass and everything. It's interesting. The next morning when I finally got it loaded up and all the errors of the night before went away and I could get everything on your new card put together, it flags like irregular use. And by irregular use, it's just like use that's really, really early or really, really late, just to let you know if somebody's using the cards. It's like all of my irregular use entrances are Chris.
2: Nice.
3: It's just like this falls outside of the hours of normal operation.
2: But you know what he told? But he blew my mind. Chris, you have to reset this clock in here every day?
4: Yeah.
2: Now, see, I was looking at this
3: I invested
2: clock.
3: Real money in that clock, too, and it does not keep time.
2: Yeah, I thought this was like an atomic clock. Like
3: it is.
2: The clock of God.
3: It is. It doesn't, but I don't know what the deal is.
4: I don't know what the deal is. When you put it on GPS, it's worse.
2: Right.
4: It never syncs up with where we need it to sync up to. And so every morning I have to take it over there, and it's kind of a pain to reset because you can only reset it at the top of the minute. So you've got to – and if you go 10 seconds without moving it, it'll just go back to what it was, and you'll have to start all over. So it's a whole thing.
3: This is one of those crazy things. This is one of those crazy things that I did actual research into buying that clock on like a radio forum, asking other people in the business what kind of radio works for them, and gave like a budget. And I got a bunch of people that recommended that exact model, and man, it does not work at all.
4: It's easy to see. I will give it
3: that.
2: I like it.
4: Yeah,
2: I
4: do too. And now yesterday, and this happens from about once every 6 months, but it happened yesterday. And as I said it, I'll accidentally get the minute wrong. So I'm in here just working away, and I'm like, all right, I got about 60 seconds here, and I'm just tapping away, and A-Train drops the mic in.

0: my ear and goes, "You're on." And I looked over and I was like,
1: "What?"
0: It's like what? 15 seconds after 5. I got 45 seconds, and I flipped it over to where I'm supposed to be monitoring. And sure enough, the music's almost done playing for the open of the morning news. And I thought, well, this is a problem. I got to fix that thing again.
2: Wow. I do like it. Your name came up twice this week on the show.
0: Explains why my ears were burning.
2: Well,
0: I guess.
2: Yeah. Okay. But let's get to the most recent thing first. Coop, I said to you yesterday about 5:33, we revisited that topic from In or Out about Johnsonville blueberry sausage.
1: Yes.
2: Right?
1: Yeah.
2: So we had this, that was the food of the day yesterday for In or Out. Johnsonville blueberry sausage. You got dried blueberries that are inside the breakfast sausage.
0: Why would you want to do that?
2: Well, okay, well, here's where you come in, okay? Everybody was out, and I go last, and I kind of succumb to the peer pressure of Coop and Ryan.
0: Yeah.
2: And we talked about it a little bit after we got through a hard break at the bottom of the 5 o'clock hour, and I said, if Chris eats this, I'm going to change my vote. I'm going to change my vote, and I'm going to say it's okay, because I like Johnsonville as a brand. I like blueberries. I like sausage, you know? So if a big heaping steaming plate of Johnsonville blueberry breakfast sausage was here right now, would you eat it?
0: Yeah.
2: Well, there you go. There you go. Coop, would you like to change your vote
0: there,
2: on this?
0: There aren't a lot of things that I would say no to, though. Keep that in mind.
2: Yeah.
0: I'm like, although I did have a problem with Ryan the other day when he disparaged.
2: Join the club.
0: He disparaged those of us who enjoy a good oatmeal raisin cookie. What's up with that?
2: What is up with that?
0: I mean, he actually said that we needed to be committed to a mental institution, I think was his exact phraseology. And I was thinking, man, I ought to come in there and work you over. I love oatmeal raisin cookies.
1: Was that why I was gone? I don't remember that.
0: During the morning news, people who
1: I know what you're talking about.
0: People
1: yeah.
0: who listen on the online during the local breaks of the morning news that listen at WVMetroNews.com,
2: right.
0: There are fillers in those positions to keep the dead air down, that we can hear segments of this show replayed. And that was one of the that's where I heard it. It was one of those segments was replaying, and Ryan castigated those of us who like oatmeal raisin better than chocolate chip. And I was like, I need to say something to the boy about that.
2: Coop, didn't I have that as a pick one for you?
0: I think you did. But it was for Ryan.
2: For 2 weeks. Oh, maybe it was.
0: You were doing a pick one with Ryan.
2: With Ryan, that's
1: yeah.
2: right.
1: That yeah, makes that's sense. Right. That's probably when I was on vacation. Yeah. That does make sense.
2: I got a little distracted. I'm kind of following this Cardinals-Reds game. You seeing this, Coop?
1: No.
0: I saw a grand slam there. How many? What inning was
2: I know.
0: That?
2: I had a fever dream. And in this fever dream, Matt McClain hit a grand slam.
0: And he just did.
2: Well, but now the Cardinals have scored 3 in the ninth.
0: Oh.
2: And they lead the Reds 7-5, so it's one of those
0: figures.
2: Days. It's one of those days. The other time that your name came up this week, I was on vacation last week,
0: mm-hmm.
2: and when I flew to St. Pete in the hottest point of the year,
0: mm-hmm.
2: my HVAC system was dead and it had to be replaced. So I was literally sitting in my 100-degree hot box when I looked down at my phone and you sent a picture of one of your meals.
0: Oh, really?
2: And I was just like, I'm so glad that somebody's having a good day, because I'm not. And I was just looking to this. There was just so much good stuff on that plate. And I was really, really miserable that day and couldn't even think about cooking, because I was actually cooking. Myself was cooking.
0: Glad I could pick up your day there.
2: Yeah, you did. You did.
0: What was it? Because every meal I ever make, I send one to you and to Coop and to my former co-host, Shauna Johnson. Out of habit, I just send it to her, too.
2: What kind of stuff does Shauna say? Because, you know, my responses are usually like, whoa, wow, that looks great.
0: Oh, she'll give me like a dissertation, like it's 'tis the season, very vegetable forward. I appreciate that. Because Shauna's big on the fresh produce.
1: Yeah,
0: She likes that.
2: Oh, so. that is
1: And a good cook in her own right.
0: Yes, she is. But I sent you, I think the last one I sent might have been the when I went full on Appalachian and I had like country fried deer steak with gravy and potatoes that I had smashed.
2: That's it.
0: Yeah.
2: That's it.
0: And a big old bait of green beans,
2: yeah,
0: a big old pot of green beans
2: that's,
0: I just
2: that's
0: fixed.
2: The one.
0: It was full on Appalachian night.
2: Are you fired up for high school football?
0: I am.
2: You better be, because you can't get out of the way now.
0: No, it's a coming. In fact, a week from tonight, we'll be

0: ready to open the season.
1: We got scrimmages tonight.
0: Yeah, lid lifter though is a week from tonight.
1: The lid lifter.
0: Yeah, the old lid lifter.
1: toe to leather, son.
0: Yeah, we'll on CHS here in Charleston. We'll debut with South Charleston and Nitro from as they call it in South Charleston, the other hill.
1: Oh, that's right.
2: We're bringing back the 3-person broadcast, which I'm a big fan of.
1: Oh, nice.
0: Matt Guitar Murphy is back on the team.
1: Dream team. We have multiple dream teams here, so that's gonna be a lot of fun. Okay, college football. I saw this last night. And I'm glad you're here, Chris, because I was going to talk to Coop about this as well. So there's a lot of people who are really angry about season ticket prices that are going to be in effect at Penn State beginning in 2027. And some of these season tickets
0: I'm not angry about it. I don't care.
1: Well, but here's where I want to get to in this story. So for some of these people, their season tickets are going to go up like 400%.
0: Oof.
1: Gonna go up 400%.
0: Well, you're putting NFL payrolls on
1: that's,
0: the field,
1: and that's been the point.
0: You know,
1: that's been the point from the media that surrounds local college teams is always very, very interesting. Okay, so it's a situation where no matter what the school does, it's right, and you've got to defend it. So I was watching a couple of guys who have been covering Penn State for decades, talking about this yesterday, trying to make excuses about it. And one old boy said, you know what you need to do is you need to go to the tailgate and then don't go to the game and watch the game on the big screen. And I'm thinking, now, wait a minute. You're asking me to drive to Happy Valley, which is close to nothing, okay? Spend $1,000 a night for two nights minimum in a hotel, then go to the tailgate, and then not go to the game. That is not happening. And this happens with virtually every college program. Anytime there's any sort of significant ticket price increase, where you have guys who have virtually never paid for any tickets ever, trying to make you feel guilty for not going to these games and spending an exorbitant amount of money.
0: Yeah.
1: It's pretty funny. It's pretty funny and pretty unrealistic.
0: I've not gone to a game in a long time just for that very reason. I don't have the money
1: right
0: to do it.
1: Right.
0: You know?
2: It's crazy how these ticket prices, how these things are going, only tangentially related, but it fits into the economy, the whole thing. I was seeing where they're trying to nip in the bud this issue with scalpers for cinema tickets. Because there's so many movies that are being released into special formats, like these special presentation formats in IMAX and so forth. And those tickets are basically by reservation. You have to make those months in advance. And so there's people reselling these things for hundreds of dollars now, a $15 movie ticket. That's pretty ridiculous.
0: Since we've gone to electronic ticketing, though, has that cut down on scalping? Because I just don't see the guy out there on Ridge Road holding his phone in the air.
1: Yeah, you don't see that anymore. Too.
2: Yeah, right. I think there are sites where you can do it, and I don't know if there's some places that allow resale. I'm not sure how that works.
0: Well, yeah, I think StubHub is like the official reseller of certain places. They've got a deal with StubHub for the secondary market. But the days of talking to the dude chomping the cigar with like 11 tickets in his hand and doing it, you know, waiting till game time and getting a cheap ticket.
2: You know what? This might be a question of the day if you've ever bought scalp tickets.
1: I've bought scalp tickets.
2: Yeah, I know. I think it might be a good question today because there's a real generational cutoff there, I bet. Because I've bought
0: probably
2: it too,
0: right.
2: Yeah, you know, but I bet there's a generational cutoff.
1: And there's an art to it as well.
2: I mean, I've walked up to the guy in the street. I've been in New York City and got Reds Mets tickets just by walking up to a guy in the street who was selling tickets just out of his coat pocket.
0: I bought one to a Tennessee game one time. I missed kickoff, but I made it by like the third play of the game, and I got the ticket for like a third of face value. Because at that point, the guy was just selling it for whatever I offered him.
1: Concert tickets are kind of funny like that, too, because sometimes if there's like an opening act that you don't want to see, but you're really interested in the headliner, once the concert actually begins, the guy who's scalping the tickets, you know, they're just going to be worthless in a minute. You can really get a big discount there.
0: Exactly. Yeah.
1: And there's a way to do that online as well. It's funny, in the concert ticket business, it's almost as if the earlier that you buy tickets, you would think.

0: that would be the best time to buy them. That usually doesn't work out. Those tend to be the most expensive.
1: I'm finding that I'm not adapting very well to the electronic world. I bought tickets to, it was to the Joan Jett, Motley Crue, the Poison tour that they were doing.
0: That was a good tour.
1: Back before COVID. I got online and it had me in a queue waiting, and I was like 9,000th in line or something. And I'd never done that before and haven't done it since. I don't like that.
0: Let me just give you a quick update. Oh, the Reds, the Cardinals are still batting.
2: Oh, great.
0: They put a six spot on the board now.
1: They're going to 10 run. Are they going to give a 10 run mercy?
0: Well, they've scored 10, but it's now 10 to 5. And one of the reasons I bring this up is because this is a really unique situation. I put up a poll on Twitter about an hour ago, and here's the setup on the poll. In southern West Virginia, there are some West Virginia fans who are also Reds fans. Who do you want to see win the National League Rookie of the Year award? Sal Stewart or J.J. Weatherholt? And right now, it is 50-50.
1: Yeah.
0: It is absolutely 50-50.
2: I think it's a good it's legitimately a good debate when you just talk about it and like normal people.
0: Right.
2: I think when there's some people that performatively do this, not only being fans, but also this perfectly crosses over into the advanced metric WAR era.
0: Right.
2: And a guy that's leading the major leagues in RBI. You know what I mean? I mean, Sal Stewart's the major league RBI leader with nearly 30 home runs as a rookie on a team that doesn't score any runs. J.J. Weatherholt is metrically the superior player because of his defensive play, and plus he's a good offensive player and everything.
0: Okay, and let me just bring this up to you. You know, I have a lot of – I follow a lot of WVU sites. I follow a lot of Major League Baseball sites. When Weatherholt didn't cover first base on that that play in the ninth inning last night.
2: Big Raz.
0: Suddenly I had like a half a dozen – Reds fans.
2: There's your rookie of the year not covering first base.
0: Exactly.
2: Yeah, I know,
0: posting the videos of that.
2: Hey, I just call Sal the runner-up and hope he keeps hitting dingers and knocking in RBIs. That's the most important thing.
0: In Weatherholt's defense on that play, he was shaded towards the second base bag. He wasn't going to be able to get over there and cover the bag anyway. By the way, did you notice how he got hit by a pitch again today?
2: No, I didn't see that.
0: So he's now been hit by pitches 16 times this year. We haven't really talked about this since April. There was a time in April where he got hit in five consecutive games, which is really unique, and especially unique when it happens to a rookie.
2: Yeah,
0: six games in a row is the major
2: league
0: record.
2: It's a great skill for a leadoff guy.
0: Yes,
2: it's a great skill for a leadoff guy, and it is a skill. It's not bad luck. It's a skill.
0: And there's something about the Cardinals too, because Herrera leads baseball in the number of times he's been hit by a pitch by a large margin. He's been hit by pitches nearly 30 times this year.
2: It's the Cardinal way, baby.
0: So
2: get him on base any way you can.
0: So that's what happened to Weatherholt in this game. But, yeah, so there you go. If you follow me on X, here's the poll, and we'll update it as we move along today. In southern West Virginia, there are some WVU fans who are also Reds fans. Who do you want to see win the National League Rookie of the Year, Stewart or Weatherholt? Get in there and vote. I'm interested in your take on that. Jeff Jenkins has joined us now.
3: That game, it was two outs. Top of the ninth inning, Dane Myers dropped a fly ball. That opened the floodgates.
0: Really opened the gates.
3: Yeah, I mean, yes, it was two outs. Two guys were on. Weatherholt hit it. It was routine. Now, there's sun out there, of course, but, it's a pretty sunny day. But, he called the left fielder off, and he dropped it.
2: He might be their best overall defender, too. That's incredible.
3: Yeah, it is. And then so just, Cardinals needed this. I mean, they're fighting.
0: Sure they
3: fighting
0: are.
3: For their lives there. They would have dropped 3 of 5 to the Reds, but now they're going to win 3 of 5 from the Reds.
0: Yeah, so. The inning's finally over. It's 10-5 going to the ninth. What do you got in the news? What's going on?
3: Yeah, we got a couple flood story updates. So one, a rescue, pretty cool story. That's the lead story. Chris got an update from Mount Hope, which was flooded, but also Key story here, Dave. The PSC staff, so the State Public Service Commission staff, they have come out expressing major concerns with the Marl transmission lines. After the public hearings were held about where the path would be for the Marl transmission line, now the developers have changed the route. There are some proposed changes. So the PSC staff is expressing concern about this, and there is some thought that it could cost the

0: application before the Public Service Commission. So Brad McElhaney writes about that at the website.
1: That's a good story. That's a good story. All right, let's take a quick break. We'll come back with more in just a moment. Stay tuned.
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8: Metro News, I'm Jeff Jenkins. More than two dozen people faced drug charges in connection with a ring that included several locations in West Virginia.
9: A five-state drug trafficking ring was broken up by a multi-unit investigation led by the Northern District of West Virginia. U.S. Attorney Matt Harvey says 28 people charged with 114 felonies, two are on the lam, and enough drugs to kill millions of West Virginians were confiscated.
10: You do not get to use our communities as your marketplace. 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Drug traffickers do not set the terms here. We do.
9: The operation was led by a Detroit suspect. I'm Mike Nolting for WVMetroNews.com.
8: A man's awaiting extradition to Florida after being arrested last night in Dunbar. U.S. Marshals say 33-year-old Matthew Weigel was taken into custody. He's wanted in the shooting death of a woman last Sunday near Vero Beach, Florida. City of Charleston street crew worker Michael Ippolipi is being credited with getting a woman out of harm's way the night of the flood on Sunday night. Ippolipi was working on Garrison Avenue. He saw the woman's car, which was behind him, starting to float in the floodwater. He got to the car and got her out. He describes what happens next.
11: We had to wait in the water until the current slowed down a little bit to finally make our way from in front of a tree, because we were using it to try to block the current a little bit. Then we made our way onto a porch.
8: The woman was not injured. 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

0: Yeah.
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5: The State Public Service Commission staff has filed information expressing its concerns about the proposed route changes for the Marl transmission line proposed to pass through northern and eastern West Virginia. The staff says those proposed changes weren't made until after several public hearings. Read more in a story posted at WVMetroNews.com. Governor Patrick Morrissey getting his steps in today at the State Fair of West Virginia. Morrissey told reporters he averages about 10,000 steps a day. From the Metro News Anchor Desk, I'm Jeff Jenkins.
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0: right, welcome back to the show. 26 minutes till the hour. You know, we didn't even get a chance to set our question of the day. Let's go ahead and fix that now. Question of the day, sponsored by Selango Law. You know, there's no getting around it. We continue to eat less breakfast cereal. And there's a variety of reasons for that. And we'll get into some of those reasons a little bit later on in the program. But here are some of the numbers. With the exception of the COVID era, cereal sales have been dropping constantly for the last quarter century, for the last 25 years. Americans bought 500 million fewer boxes of cereal last year than they did just 5 years ago. Only 12% of households in the United States have any cereal in the house at all. And milk consumption, it's dropping as well, and that's part of it. Milk consumption is down about 50% since 1975. So the question of the day is this, and it's sponsored by Selango Law. What cereal or cereals are in your house right now, and what was or what were your favorite cereals when you were a kid? All right? Just talking about breakfast cereal. And I think some people really are kind of shocked by those numbers, and I wanted to talk about it a little bit today. What cereals are in your house right now, and what are your and what were your favorite cereals when you were a kid? To respond, text those in, 304-TALK, 304-304-8255, 304. Tweet me, I'm on Exit Weekly, W-E-E-K-L-E-Y.
1: If I could just for a moment be a little bit, not personally offended, but like a personal soapbox of mine here. As far as cereals go, they have sugars in them and with the kids' cereals and stuff, and I understand that, not necessarily great. But you know what they also have? Tons of fortifications of vitamins and minerals and different things along those lines. For something that's quick to eat in the morning, these things being designed, fortified with the things that you need, are not the worst thing in the world when you compare them to Pop-Tarts or something along those lines. I mean, cereal actually... Yes, they're fortified. It's added in. It's not naturally derived, but it is, you know, they have those things that are added into the foods. I don't think cereals are the worst things in the world, to be honest with you. And the label that we hang on these things is everything has sugar in it. Everything we're eating has sugar in it. The energy drinks have sugars in them. You know, I just think it's a little unfair because it has a cartoon character on the front of it that we deride these things. But when you look at them, it has vitamins and minerals and things added to it, like white bread or something like that does. I just think that we need to take our foot off the gas a little bit when it comes to these things because it's relatively cheap food that is actually has nutritious value to them, like a lot of things don't.
0: So when you go to the market and you see the numerous

0: varieties of cereals. I was just stunned by that stat that about 1 in 10 households have any cereal in the house at all.
1: So is it like the one household that's buying all the cereal? I mean, I'll admit we have like 6 boxes at home right now, you know. Okay. I mean, half adult, half kid, you know, for the most part. And we drink and I eat it mostly dry anymore, but still, I'll have a bowl of cereal. I had a bowl of cereal the other night with my daughter, and it was one of her cereals. It was delicious, probably because I had it with her.
0: Nice. Oh, that's great. So there's the question. What cereals are in your house right now? What were your favorite cereals as a kid? Jermaine Lucier probably has an opinion about this. He joins us now from Gizmodo.com. Were you a big cereal eater, Jermaine?
2: Yeah, growing up, I definitely was. Honey Nut Cheerios, Frosted Flakes. But as you were saying this, it kind of all clicked. You're absolutely right. Like, I will, when we grocery shop, buy a box of cereal, and then it'll sit there for 6-8 months. I'll have 2 bowls, and then I'll dump it. And then, like, 6 months later, I'll buy another one. So, yeah, it's never on my mind anymore. You know, there's more options, and like, you know, so that's crazy. Yeah.
0: Coop and I were he mentioned it briefly in our crosstalk segment to begin the show about scalping movie tickets. And you wrote a piece about this at Gizmodo.com. Is this something to be concerned about, that people are scalping movie tickets?
2: No, not at all. I mean, it's absolutely annoying, but it's only happening in a few places for a few movies on a few days, you know? So, like I said, it's a pretty complicated little thing, but basically it's only because movies like The Odyssey and Dune Part 3 were filmed to be in 70mm IMAX. So that's the way you can see it, and it looks different than everywhere else. Any other place you see it, be that the Dolby, be that Barco, all these things, all those places are going to look and sound virtually similar. And so there's only like 30 places in the world where you can see a movie like that. So when tickets go on sale for these big movies, you know, people kind of go for that opening weekend or whatever to try to like to make a little extra money. There's a lot of demand, there's not as much supply, you know. So, but those movies don't come every you know, Christopher Nolan's not going to make another movie for like 4 years. And Denis Villeneuve is going to make James Bond next. When is that going to happen, you know? So, you know, like there are other filmmakers who'll do it, and more will continue to. But this is just something that gets a lot of news when it happens, but it's not something that's happening everywhere.
0: By the way, you also have an article that you've posted today about The Odyssey is now the highest grossing R-rated film of all time. Let's see. I'm trying to find out. It beat out Deadpool and Wolverine. That was the previous high mark?
2: Yeah, that. And then before that, it was Joker. So 2 other comic book movies. Those are the only 3 R-rated movies ever to make $1 billion, which is kind of crazy.
0: Wow, that is pretty crazy. Al, I wanted to get your reaction also to a story I saw this week about Tom Holland in the new Spider-Man movie, which is making money hand over fist. They're estimating that he might make $100 million or more from this one particular film because he's got points on the film, but there's no cap. There's no cap. First of all, I didn't realize in some of these movie actor contracts that there were caps. I mean, do you have any idea? Did that surprise you when you saw that? More than potentially $100 million for one movie?
2: No, it didn't, because it happens, especially on these movies. I think Robert Downey Jr. made that for like Avengers Endgame, because these guys don't love playing these characters, but they know they're very lucrative. And so they'll do it for the right price, and that right price is points. And yeah, I guess I didn't really think about the cap, you know, like, I guess what's the difference, right? Because how is that movie going to make $2 billion? Oops, it did, you know?
0: Yeah, right.
2: So I think if you're like, you know, if you're the agent signing it, you're like, sure, no cap. But I think this is just the way it is now. Tom Holland as Spider-Man is the number one box office draw of the last 5 to 10 years. And so I think, you know, he deserves whatever he got up front. He deserves this. People came to see the movie because of him, because of his relationship with Zendaya. And I think, it's crazy.
0: All right, starting to wind down with Jermaine Lucier from Gizmodo.com. I got to ask you, you wrote about lanterns and the plan for season 2 yesterday at Gizmodo.com. I got to tell you, man, I got about a half an hour into the first episode of Lanterns, and I just couldn't hang with it. Are you watching this? Did you like it? What are your thoughts on Lanterns?
2: Yeah, I thought it was awesome.
0: Okay.
2: I mean, I thought that first episode, that grabbed me right there before the title, you know?

0: And when he's in the car, jumps out, you know, you're like, what the heck is going on with the show? So, yeah, if it didn't grab you, I mean, that's pretty much the show, is that first episode. I think the best scene of it is at the end.
1: Okay.
0: So maybe give it a whole look. But at the same time, yeah, I've seen 7 of the 8 episodes, actually. I wrote a review about it a couple weeks ago, a non-spoiler review. And I think the show is excellent for 5 episodes. And I think the last couple are not as good. I haven't seen the finale yet, which airs in about 7 weeks. But I think it's a really good mix of, like, not – it's superhero, it's canon to DC, but it doesn't overwhelm you with that. It's only there when it is. And it really feels – it's they keep using the thing, like, it's True Detective because it's two guys solving a murder case in rural – in Nebraska. So it's kind of got that down-home Taylor Sheridan feel. But then also they have green rings that can make anything. Right. I really liked it, but, yeah, we'll see.
2: All right. Well, I'll give it another shot. Jermaine, thanks for your time today. I appreciate it. I'll talk to you next week.
0: Have a good one.
2: All right. We've got Huntington Bank's Advocacy in Action that's coming next. By the way, Coop, are you keeping your eye on this Reds game? The Reds have come back. It's now 10-9 with 2 outs, and the bases are loaded. All right. We've got our eyes on that. But we need a break. We're coming back with more noise. Stay tuned.
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14: 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From chains clanking as they're clamped onto cargo,
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0: coming down the chain of command. We can handle that kind of noise. 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Seems like everyone's talking all at once and over each other because they just want to be heard. They're taking selfies and oversharing. But we know that it's not about hearing. It's about listening. Listening to what's actually happening with our fellow veterans. 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
2: All right, welcome back to the show. I am really happy to continue our association with Huntington Bank. We're starting something new today that's called Advocacy in Action. And Chad Prather, who's been here, I guess, multiple times, right, Chad?
3: Yeah, several times.
2: Several times.
3: So, appreciate you having me back.
2: Oh, happy to do it. And we've got some important stuff to talk about. But what is this series going to be all about? Let's start there.
3: Yeah, well, first of all, thanks for having us. We're really excited to be here with Pastor Dan this afternoon. Every couple weeks, we're going to highlight, you know, we're real active in the community, see a lot of things and a lot of wonderful things happening across the state of West Virginia. And we think that are worth sharing. So we want to get exposure to those organizations and just talk about some of those wonderful actions that are happening. Some of them, like what we're going to talk about today, because of something terrible that's happened, but a lot of wonderful that's come out of it. And yeah, just organizations, nonprofits across the state that are, you know, have really big hearts and could use some support sometimes. And we want to, you know, bring some awareness to those folks.
2: Let me bring Pastor Dan Vaughn from Hope Point Baptist Church in Weston into the conversation. So now we're moving from the, this has been an awful situation with the water, but now we're kind of moving into the rebuilding phase. Tell me a little bit about that.
4: Yeah, it has been quite a journey over the last several weeks, and you know, our community was hit really hard, and then it was at first just we got to get these basements cleaned out, we got to get the initial cleanup, and for the most part, there's still some of that work going on. People seem to be in different phases of it, but by and large, it's shifting to that rebuilding stage, which is an exciting shift, but it also brings with it another set of challenges as well.
2: So you're kind of moving into the phase where you're restoring homes, mm-hmm. and you're giving support to families that have been displaced by the water that really need it.
4: Yeah, we still have right now about 24 families that are still in hotel rooms. And then that's not to mention the families that are staying with other family and in other places. I think 47 or 48 homes just in Lewis County were completely destroyed by the flood. And so it's a huge task in front of us to rebuild. And then some people are living in homes, they're living on the second story. The first story has been gutted, and they're trying to rebuild while they're still living in the house.
2: Now, there was a shortage of available housing in Weston before the flood, correct?
4: Yeah, you know, I would consider us being in a housing crisis before the flood as far as just having good, affordable homes for the population. And so this just drove us kind of further in the hole on that note.
2: This is Huntington Bank's Advocacy in Action. Pastor Diane Vaughn of Hope Point Baptist Church in Weston is with us now. We're talking about the church's relief effort across the region and how the community can join in. So what are we talking about in terms of immediate needs and how do people get involved?

0: here. But when we hear of a need and are recommended someone, then we'll go out and we'll look at the situation. And then we've developed relationships with our local hardware store, with our local Lowe's stores, and we'll just go get the supplies that people need. When we're able to verify the need, and then right now we're still operating the distribution center, but that's kind of gone down a little bit in the people coming in needing those immediate things like that. They're looking for drywall, subflooring, things like that.
1: I'm seeing on this list dehumidifiers, contractor bags, hydrated lime, damp rid, those types of things.
0: Sure, and those are still needs, but those are shifting, and it's what we're seeing is a day to day and even a week to week change here in what people are needing, and so we're still providing meals. You know, our senior center was flooded. There's a local nonprofit there, our neighbor that the people would normally go to with these things, that they're flooded out as well. So when they're coming to us, we still provide those things, and food as well, hot meals every day, 100 to 150 meals every day that we're feeding the community. But what we're seeing now is those construction-type materials. And so what we've done is we've asked people even for, like, Lowe's gift cards or to partner with our local hardware store, P&G Hardware, though, there in Weston. And so we can verify the need, and then we can kind of just connect the resource to those in need there.
1: For people who want to get involved with this project, how do they get in touch with you? How do they do this?
0: Sure. Well, if you want to talk to one of us directly, I would encourage you to call us 304-269-7305. Or if you would just like to give directly to that effort, you can get on our website at hopespoint.org, HOPESPOINT.org, and click the give, and then there's a fund there. It's flood relief, and you can give directly to that.
1: One of the other things about this situation, volunteers that were there immediately, a lot of these people who helped out when the event was taking place, they've gone back to work. You know, that just happens.
0: It does.
1: So, but you're still needing volunteers, correct?
0: Yeah, absolutely. And, you know, as everyone knows, you can only give so much time. You need fresh legs. You need people. There's a fatigue aspect to this when it's long-term recovery. And so we do. We need people who would be willing to come in. And if certainly not only at Hope's Point, but at other organizations are there, Samaritan's Purse and many other nonprofit organizations and faith-based organizations that are there helping people directly.
1: We've got less than a minute, but I did want to just ask you about your church.
0: Yeah.
1: Where you're located in Weston.
0: Yeah, it's at 322 Main Avenue. We have that building, and then we have the coffee house. That's where we've run the distribution center out of. And that's open to the public. Hopefully, we'll get back open up here in the next week or two.
1: What about your hours?
0: Yes, it's 10 to 6, Monday through Saturday. And our church hours are every Sunday at 8:30 and 11 as well.
1: There you go. Hey, very nice to meet you, Pastor Dan. Pastor Dan Vaughn of Hope's Point Baptist Church in Wheeling. Chad Prather, always a pleasure to talk to you.
2: My pleasure. Thanks for having us.
1: And we love this program. I really love being involved in this. This is Huntington Bank's Advocacy in Action. We're going to be doing this a couple of times a month. Guys, thanks for coming.
0: Thank you very much.
2: Appreciate you, Dave.
1: All right, we'll take a break, and we'll wrap the hour in just a moment. Stay tuned.
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4: An ATV traffic stop has led to felony drug charges against two Wyoming County women. According to a criminal complaint, officers were conducting surveillance Monday at a location in Clear Fork when they saw 46-year-old Dottie Shemp, also known as Questenberry, and 44-year-old Crystal Shemp traveling on an ATV. Police say the ATV had no registration and was being driven near the center of Route 971, prompting a traffic stop. A search allegedly uncovered meth, fentanyl, diazepam, crack cocaine, and cash. Dottie Shimp is being held at Southern Regional Jail on a $260,000, 10% cash bond. Crystal Shimp was released on a $25,000 property or surety bond. Students and staff at Princeton Senior High School were temporarily moved outside the building on Thursday morning while firefighters investigated an unspecified situation. Mercer County Schools says the Princeton Fire Department responded

0: to the school and assess the situation as a safety precaution. School officials confirmed that all students and staff were safe. No details about what prompted the response was immediately released. The school system says additional information will be provided if necessary. A Somersville man has been arrested following an investigation into the alleged online solicitation of a juvenile boy. The Greenbrier County Sheriff's Office says the juvenile met Adam S. Ham at the State Fair of West Virginia in 2025. Investigators allege Ham continued contacting the juvenile through text messages and online gaming platforms. Those communications reportedly included requests for photographs and offers to purchase Fortnite items, including V-Bucks and Battle Passes. Authorities also allege Ham expressed interest in meeting the juvenile at the state fair this year. Ham is being held at Southern Regional Jail on a $50,000 bond. The investigation remains active, and officials say additional charges are possible. Parents are urged to closely monitor who their children communicate with through social media, gaming platforms, and messaging apps. A Concord University student was arrested Wednesday afternoon after allegedly brandishing a knife during an argument near a campus residence hall. University Police Chief Mark Stella says campus officers responded to an altercation involving two students near South Towers Residence Hall. One student was taken into custody after allegedly displaying a knife during the dispute. No injuries were reported, and university officials say there is no ongoing threat to the campus. The student's name and information about possible charges were not immediately released. If you see news happening, text news at 35651 to submit a tip. That's your news update. I'm Fred Persing of the Second.
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7: Foiling a terror plot. I'm Carmen Roberts, Fox News. The FBI arrested a New York woman they say planned to bomb the state capitol in an ISIS-inspired terror attack.
8: Prosecutors identify her as Jessica Bowie, a 35-year-old Albany resident who converted to Islam. They say she started her plot last month and was taking steps to carry out the major attack. They say she wrote and met with confidential sources saying, "I want to destroy as much of the building as possible and kill the senators while they are meeting. I want it to have an effect on the American system." On August 5th, prosecutors say that she bought items to build a bomb at Home Depot, and she planned to put the bomb in a DoorDash bag so it would explode in the Capitol.
7: Fox's Eric Sean. About 300 Lindsey Clancy supporters, many of them wearing pink, gathered this morning outside the courthouse in Massachusetts where she is on trial for killing her three children. Clancy's legal team claims she was in a state of postpartum psychosis. And these supporters explained why they showed up.
9: Because it's mental health. She wasn't in her right frame of mind. Lindsay was severely struggling and she was severely failed.
7: The trial resumes tomorrow. As the Iran war nears the six-month point, President Trump is threatening Iran with an economic D-Day. GOP Congressman Steve Scalise tells

0: Fox News.
1: Their economy, their military has been decimated by President Trump's action. Their ability to get a nuclear weapon's been decimated. But now we're going to look at all those people that are doing business and feeding billions of dollars into Iran's economy and say, you got to stop doing it or it's going to affect your economy too.
0: Iran is brushing off the threat. And a 6.7 magnitude earthquake shook Peru's southern Andes mountains this afternoon. No immediate reports of damage. Last week, more than 300 people died when a major quake devastated Colombia. 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
2: When I hit my 50s, I felt like things were slowing down.
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5: Yay!
0: Schools in Omaha, Nebraska are halting police use of electric shock gloves after the superintendent called for an end to the program. Those gloves were designed to deliver painful shocks and had been planned for use in middle and high schools. Hawaii faces a possible tropical storm after getting slammed by Hurricane Lala.
6: Another tropical system is heading in the direction of Hawaii. If it continues to intensify, it will be called Tropical Storm Moke, and it will arrive in the vicinity of the Big Island late on Saturday, Hawaii time, continuing into Sunday, which should be the peak, and then departing the islands on Monday. The National Hurricane Center forecasts up to 15 inches of rain. That's on the Big Island, where they had tremendous rain damage and flooding from Hurricane Lala just last week. I'm Brian Norcross, Fox Weather.
0: The USS George Washington has arrived in the Arabian Sea to relieve the USS Abraham Lincoln. Abraham Lincoln was there the longest for any naval deployment since the Cold War. It is now headed home to San Diego. And a U.S. Army unit is offering its troops a special bonus if they reenlist soon.
7: Gamers currently enlisted in the Army may get some time off as an incentive to reenlist just to play the highly anticipated Grand Theft Auto 6.
8: We're just fixing some leaks.
9: Seriously, dude, you got some time on your hands. I got some properties with paying tenants.
8: Oh, that's why you came by?
9: Just go get me my check.
7: At least 20 soldiers have already accepted the offer, according to the Army. Soldiers in the 9th Brigade Engineer Battalion, part of the 3rd Infantry Division, can reenlist between now and November 14th to get a special 4-day pass, timed to coincide with the release of the sequel to one of the most profitable video games in history. Troops must reenlist.
0: Fox's Eamon Dingman reporting. I'm Carmen Roberts. This is Fox News.
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0: today with a couple of heavy thunderstorms possible, high near 80. Tonight, overcast with a thunderstorm possible, low 65. Tomorrow, it's going to be cloudy with a couple of showers and thunderstorms, high near 80. Saturday, mostly cloudy with a thunderstorm in the afternoon, high 78. And then on Sunday, partly cloudy with a couple of showers, high 74.
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2: All right, welcome back. Hour number two, how do you do? Metro News Hotline. Keeping you company here in West Virginia every weekday afternoon beginning at 3:06 and taking you right through to 6 o'clock. Hey, wherever you're listening to the show today, inside the state of West Virginia or beyond the borders, just trying to get a read on what's going on back home, we hope you're having a good day. We hope you're having a good day out there. And we're doing pretty good here in Charleston. Doing just fine. And thanks for asking, by the way. Got a lot of stuff to get into in this particular hour. We'll take a look at what happened in the markets today. Markets taking a little bit of a dip. We'll be all right, but we'll give you the numbers on that. Some individual stocks, energy prices, crypto, and commodities. We've added that as well to our financial report at the top of the hour every day at 4 o'clock. We will also reset our question of the day about the decline of breakfast cereal, believe it or not. We'll get into that. Oh, and Kathy Matte is back on the show. We love having Kathy on. Another great show coming up on Mountain Stage here in Charleston. She'll detail that. Also, 4:25 this afternoon, we've got the Entertainer Report. Coop and I will play another edition of Pick One at 4:33. If you've never experienced that, I think you're going to like it. A little bit later on in the hour, we'll open up the On the State file. Five things to know at 5 o'clock in sports coming up in about 52 minutes. The Reds game is now over. What a wild game. Cardinals beat the Reds this afternoon. Final score, 10-9. The Cardinals put six runs on the board in the top of the ninth. The Reds came battling back, scored four runs in the bottom of the ninth, had the bases loaded, and Matt McClain at the plate. McClain had hit a grand slam earlier in this game. He lined out sharply to right to Jordan Walker, who had, how many RBIs did Walker have today? I know he had at least a three, he had four. He had four RBIs today for the Cardinals, three of them coming on a three-run homer. So the Cardinals win a wild one over the Reds this afternoon, final 10-9. In the 5 o'clock hour, speaking of the financial markets, Amy Smith will be here. So we'll talk about your individual stocks or any thoughts you may have on the general overall direction of the financial markets. We do that once a week. That's coming up at 5 o'clock this afternoon. We'll play In or Out at 5:25. Kevin Kinder, Coop, he's out of the box today. It's his wife's birthday. So she's having a birthday. Where's that?
3: I'll allow it.
2: But where does that leave me? What about moi? What about me?
3: Well, and maybe you'll get something, a dinner or a card next week.
2: maybe you'll get
3: that next week.
2: But you know what? Our bench is deep. Our bench is deep. So we'll catch up with Kev next week. But Coos Walker is coming by for a little visit. And we'll be talking about Mountaineer sports. That'll be coming up with Coos. That'll be at 5:33 today. We enjoy having him on the show. All right, let's go ahead and get this thing cranked here for the hour number two. We'll start with what happened in the financial markets today. Dow Jones Industrials down 1.3%. Lost a little more than 700 points today, ending the day at 52,759. S&P 500 down 0.9%, dropping almost 67 points today, 76.41 at the close. NASDAQ was down 1%, lost 263 points, closing at 26,067. Among stocks of local interest to West Virginia that were big percentage gainers or losers today. And we had some red on this board, no doubt about it. Home Depot was down 2.7%, lost $9.28, 335.02 at the close. Also, Northrop Grumman down 3.1%, losing a little more than $18 a share, ending the day at 564.51. In the energy space this afternoon, oil up 2.3%. Gained $2 even, WTI and the NYMEX closing up close to $90 again at $87.83. And at the moment, natural gas down a nickel, down 5 cents, going at $2.76 per unit, and it is obviously still trading.

0: in the crypto space. Man, Bitcoin's been on a roll now. It's north of 72,000, up 5.5% today, gaining a little more than $3,700. A coin going for almost $73,000 today. So, you know, Coop, I've been, you know, I know a little bit about this stuff. We based on the Bitcoin at around 60,000, and ever since, it has been on the move. So we're keeping our eyes on that. And in the commodity space, gold today, you know, gold yesterday had its best day in 6 months, got back to its 200-day moving average, up over 4%. Today it held those gains, up slightly, just up $5.60. An ounce closing at $4,548, and silver following suit, up 1.8%, gaining $1.27 an ounce today, closing at $69.05. All right, here's our question of the day. Question of the day, we're talking about breakfast cereal. Breakfast cereal continues to be on the decline. In the United States, only 12%, like 1 in 10 people, have any boxes of cereal in the kitchen at all. So here's the question of the day, and it is sponsored by Selango Law. What cereals are in your house right now? What cereals are in your house right now, and what were your favorite cereals as a kid? What cereals are in your house right now, and what were your favorite cereals as a kid? And yeah, as you might imagine, we have a lot of response to this, and we're going to get into that in a bit. You can jump in there. The text line here is 304-TALK, 304-804-8255-304. I'm on X. For now, at Weekly, W-E-E-K-L-E-Y, one word, three E's, W-E-E-K-L-E-Y. Now let's get to the good stuff. Kathy Matea joins me to talk about the next episode of Mountain Stage here in Charleston at the Culture Center Theater. I got to ask you, though, Kathy, did you eat a lot of cereal as a kid, and are you eating cereal now?
1: We had a lot of eggs, but we also had cereal, and I was a Frosted Flakes kid.
0: Were you? Okay.
1: Yeah. I mean, you know, the sugar. But now I do have. I was listening, and I will report in that I have a box of Raisin Bran and a box of Grape Nuts in my pantry right now.
0: I've never understood Grape Nuts. It's like eating little rocks.
1: Yes, I'm here to tell you, I don't eat the Grape Nuts, but I supply them. Because my life is easier when my husband has the things he enjoys.
0: Fair enough. All right. Well, let's get into the music stuff because that's why we're here. What's coming up on the next episode of Mountain Stage here in Charleston? Tell me about it.
1: Well, as usual, it's going to be wide-ranging, but everybody fits together in kind of an interesting way. We have Buffalo Wobbs and the Price Hill Hustle. They've been on before. They're out of Cincinnati, been playing for a long time together. They're sort of like old-time influenced but modern. And basically, the best thing I can tell you is they'll make you stomp your feet, for sure. A woman named Sarah Borges, who I haven't met before. She's a rock and roller and a singer-songwriter. She's out of Boston. She's been making records for 20 years. Really, really good. A young guy, well, young, 30s, getting younger all the time. A young guy out of Texas named Jack Barksdale, and he does folk and blues and writes these songs that are sort of wise beyond his years. And then our headliner this weekend is Tony Trischka with his Earl Jam project.
0: Nice.
1: And that Tony's like a legendary, you know, very well accomplished banjo player himself, sort of known as the father of modern bluegrass. One of the guys with one foot in the old time and one foot in the progression into more modern stuff. And they found a bunch of recordings they were just bootleg tapes of jam sessions between John Hartford and Earl Scruggs. And somebody gave them to Tony, and he just poured through them and has now made his second record that came from those bootleg recordings, which is so cool.
0: You know, we have him scheduled. Coop, he's coming on the show tomorrow. So he's going to be on the show tomorrow to talk about this. You know, Kathy, did you ever cross paths with Earl Scruggs?
1: I crossed paths with Earl Scruggs and John Hartford.
0: Really?
1: Yeah, I got to sing on a John Hartford record one time. And on Mountain Stage, when they came to Nashville to do a tribute show to John Hartford, Tim O'Brien and I sang Gentle on My Mind together. Wow. And John was there. And we were sound checking in the afternoon, running the song. And the

0: place was empty, and John was sitting in the back of the room. And Tim, you know, it's got a million verses, and Tim looks up and says, "What is that next verse, John? What is it?" And he gets up and slowly walks up to the stage and starts reciting to us the dirty version of Gentle on My Mind.
1: Wow. Nice.
0: And I almost dropped all my teeth on the stage, but it was just one of those days you'll never, ever forget for the rest of your life.
1: You know what? I'm old enough to remember when John Hartford was on the Glenn Campbell show, and I was just mesmerized by his incredible talent, and he just seemed like such a natural television character as well. You know what they say about meeting your heroes. I really want to know he was a really nice guy in person.
0: He was amazing. He was just, like, there was no pretense to him at all. He wasn't, like, overly nice or overly cold. He was just the same to everybody, from what I could tell. Very kind to me, but very matter-of-fact, just like everybody was the same to him. And, you know, I didn't know him well, but he was part of how I got to Nashville. Big, big, big influence on me in college. And I went to see him when I was in college. And so this is a really sweet kind of thing to have Tony on the show this week.
1: Well, this Tony Trischka and the Earl Jam thing, this sounds like my lane. It's going to be really, really interesting. We have a little bit of music here. Here is one of John Hartford's most famous tunes, Gentle on My Mind, and Tony's version from Earl Jam 2 with your BFF, Billy Strings. So here,
0: a new musical crush.
1: So here we go.

0: Coop, reach out to Tony's people and just let them know tomorrow we're not going to do this unless he performs something into the phone.
1: Yeah, into the phone. Yeah, we'll see what we can do. He probably can. So he probably has a way to do that. We'll see.
0: He probably does. Now, that sounds like it's going to be a really good show. Oh, Kathy, I know what I want to ask you. A little bit later on in this hour, Coop and I are going to be talking about a topic where we have a rock musician who is putting some of their used gear and some of their used onstage clothing up for auction. And I wanted to ask you about that. I mean, you've been performing for decades. Sometimes when you see a picture of yourself from back in the 80s or you think about a performance from back in the 80s, whatever happens to those clothes? I mean, do you still have them or do you have favorite outfits that you like to perform in? Or, I mean, does Kathy Mattea have like a lucky shirt? You know, that kind of thing.
2: Well, no, I don't have one lucky shirt, but I think that's a great question. I mean, I find myself being curious about it. Every once in a while, you'll hear about a yard sale in Nashville somewhere where somebody's stage clothes were on the rack and some friend of yours went and bought like sparkly jackets randomly on the side of the road. I gave I had a couple pieces that were handmade for me and a lot of pieces actually. And I gave some of them to the Hall of Fame. And then some of them you give for auctions, you know, people need like the various charities will have pieces that they'll auction. So I did that for a long time. And now I tell you what I do a lot of the time. I kept my faves. I have my faves in a little closet. But of the stuff I wear now, I just rotate it to the back of my closet. And in a few years, it's like you forgot that you wore that. And it's like something brand new. And it's like thrifting in your own house.
0: Well, will you wear a certain thing because you know you'll be playing a guitar or not playing your guitar? You know, that kind of thing?
2: Oh, yeah. Yeah, yeah. I mean, there are things with rhinestones all over them that make noise on the guitar when you play.
0: Right.
2: And sometimes you're in a situation where you just don't care. You want to wear that jacket. And sometimes it's like you don't want to get the dirty look from the other band members because they can't figure out what the noise is.
0: Well, this is going to be a good show this weekend on Sunday, Mountain Stage at the Culture Center Theater. Here in the capital city, Kathy Mattea, we're winding down with her. She's the host of it. Should be a great show.

0: So Tony Triska is going to be on with us tomorrow. I think he's scheduled for 3:30, so we'll talk a little bit with him. One of the other things that's happening with Mountain Stage, earlier this week, the 43rd anniversary show was announced. That's going to be coming up on December the 6th, and that looks like it's going to be a really good show. Really good show.
1: Oh, yeah. Yeah, Fred Tackett and Scott Sherrard from Little Feet, who are sort of the, them with Billy Payne, have been the anchors of Little Feet for many years now. And they're really wonderfully accomplished musicians. And Little Feet finished their final tour. I got to see that tour. And then the two of them decided they wanted to keep going. So they're doing a duo acoustic version with Little Feet songs and Lowell George songs, and then songs that they've each done in their storied careers over years. So we're very excited to have them. And tickets go on sale at 5 o'clock this afternoon.
0: You know, and the other thing about this, didn't Lowell George, his daughter, didn't she just appear on Mountain Stage within the last couple of weeks?
1: Last week's show featured her as one of the artists, and she has this crazy, beautiful, folky and jazzy voice, and she was just, she blew everybody away. Yeah, and our George, she's just, and she was just a delightful human being.
0: I gotta get this in. Fred Tackett, he's an absolute legend, and Adam Harris sent me this clip. He knows anything Bob Dylan related is catnip for me. So he sent along this clip of Fred soloing alongside Dylan and his band from 1980. Let's hear some of that, Coop.
1: On the Grammys in 1980.
0: Oh, here we go.
1: Yeah.
0: This is Serve Somebody from 1980.

0: All right, Fred Tackett and Scott Sherrard from Little Feed will be headlining the 43rd anniversary show of Mountain Stage. That's coming up on Sunday, December the 6th. But you don't have to wait until then. There's another great show coming this weekend. Kathy, thanks for joining us today. I do appreciate it.
1: Thanks very much. Don't forget Thirsty Thursday today at Fife Street Brewing. The Mountain Stage guys will be out there today.
0: Yeah, they're with the guys at 98.7 The Mountain, Thirsty Thursday. It starts at 6 o'clock, runs for a couple hours at Fife Street. Thanks, Kathy.
1: Thanks so much, Dave.
0: All right. See ya. We'll see you later. We'll take a quick break. The Entertainment Report is coming up next.
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13: I've always considered myself blessed.
14: Good American Family is coming back to Hulu for a second season. The new season of the anthology will focus on the jaw-dropping case of Lorena and John Bobbitt. Disney is the parent company of Hulu and ABC News.
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14: Scary Movie will soon be available to stream. The sixth movie in the Scary Movie franchise reunites original stars Marlon and Sean Wayans and Anna Faris with new cast members including Regina Hall and Kenan Thompson. It will premiere on Paramount Plus on September 3rd.
16: I am a security unit.
14: Murderbot has announced additional cast for the second season of the Alexander Skarsgård-led series. New cast members include Steve Buscemi, Severance star Tramell Tillman, Nicholas Braun, and Wanda Sykes. And happy birthday to Demi Lovato, who is 34 today. Michelle France in ABC News.
0: All right, we'll take a break here for local news at the bottom of the hour and play Pick One when we come back. This is Metro News, the voice of West Virginia.
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17: Metro News. I'm Jeff Jenkins. An emergency meeting of the Bluefield State University Board of Governors is scheduled to begin this hour in Bluefield. The meeting was called by the board, and the office of Bluefield State President Darren Martin says it doesn't know what the meeting is about. The purpose listed on the Secretary of State's website is for imminent substantial harm to the institution. Martin, a Bluefield State alum, became president less than 2 years ago. Mount Hope remained soggy after Sunday's high water. Both Dunloop Creek and Sugar Creek got out of their banks. Mount Hope Mayor Mike Kessinger says they have some cleanup to do and road work to complete, and they're getting there.
18: We did

0: and were able to deliver on side-by-sides, places and areas where people were having trouble getting out.
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2: Come on, Liam, let's go. 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Oh, come on, use your head. 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
1: The staff at the State Public Service Commission making a filing today about proposed changes to the proposed route of the Marl transmission line. The staff has concerns. Read more in a story from Metro News statewide correspondent Brad McElhaney at WVMetroNews.com. Fentanyl, carfentanil, and cocaine, all part of a drug ring. The federal prosecutor for Northern West Virginia, Matt Harvey, says has been broken up. 26 people have been arrested. Harvey says the drug ring had hubs in Morgantown and Parkersburg. From the Metro News Anchor Desk, I'm Jeff Jenkins.
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0: All right, welcome back to the show. 26 minutes to the hour. We're going to play pick one here in just a moment. Let me just take a couple of seconds to talk about a couple of things sports-wise that are going on this afternoon. Cavaliers. You know, Cavaliers made a trade last night after we left the air, a multiple-player trade, and they're making some news this afternoon. James Harden has just agreed to a three-year, $97 million deal to remain with the Cavaliers. So James Harden, Coop, his career earnings are now $511 million, $500 million.
1: Wow, man, that's pretty good.
0: So he's the fourth player in NBA history to make in salary over $500 million after LeBron, Kevin Durant, and Steph Curry. So James Harden, 3 years, $97 million contract to stay with the Cavs. And this comes after the Cavs made a deal last night where they picked up Peyton Watson from the Clippers and Max Strus going back with picks in that deal. Strus going to the Clippers. A couple of other local things that are happening today. The WVU baseball team went to the College World Series last year. The Mountaineers got their baseball schedule conference-wise from the Big 12 earlier today. West Virginia is going to open Big 12 baseball play on the road at Houston. That will be the weekend of March 19th through the 21st. And West Virginia's Big 12 baseball opening weekend of conference play will be Easter weekend against the conference champs, the reigning conference champs from Kansas. That'll be March 25th through the 27th. Also, there's a lot of soccer stuff happening today. Well, actually, the English Premier League

0: begins tomorrow. But college soccer-wise, Marshall's men will be hosting Fairfield tonight in Huntington. Marshall's women are playing right now in at High Point in North Carolina, and they trail 2-0. It's getting late in the first half. WVU's men will be at Charlotte tonight. WVU's women will be hosting Penn State tonight in Morgantown in a battle of two top 25 teams in the preseason. So there's a lot of stuff going on. You know what, though? I want to play some pick one. So why don't we do that? Let's play a little pick one. The rules are kind of explained in the title for pick one. In pick one, for each topic, two choices are given, and you must select one of them. Hence, you must pick one. Coop and I have 5 cents of pick one topics. We have not seen each other's pick one selections. There are no correct answers. There are simply opinions. Honest responses likely to result in hurt feelings that could jeopardize our friendship and working relationship. But we're willing to risk that for the sake of higher ratings. Let's get started. Coop, are you ready for pick one topic number one?
1: Sure, man. Hit me with it.
0: All right. I alluded to this just briefly when we had Kathy Mateo on the show about 10 minutes ago.
1: I knew that this was a tease. I knew it.
0: Green Day bassist Mike Dirnst is selling a collection of his personally used gear and stage-worn clothing through an online store, Reverb, beginning September the 9th. Highlights include bass guitars, burned on stage during the Nimrod and Warning tours when the drummer set his kit ablaze. The collection also has some basses and some stage-worn clothing. So I just wanted to ask you, you're a Beatles fan, right? You're a Beatles fan. Would you rather have Ringo's drumsticks or an old shirt that he wore on stage? Would you rather have Ringo's drumsticks or an old Ringo shirt that he wore on stage?
1: It'd have to be the drumsticks. They would still have some function. I can't see myself like having a shirt on my wall. I'm just not that kind of collector. I'm fine with people that are. It's not a judgmental thing. Just me personally, it would seem silly to have some dude's shirt hanging on my wall.
0: What about if you had like a photo of him wearing the shirt?
1: Like beside the actual shirt?
0: Yeah.
1: It just doesn't do it for me, man. Yeah. I mean, at least the drumsticks, I could be like, hey, there's a drummer's drumsticks, and that seems relevant. Hey, there's a drummer's shirt. Just seems weird.
0: Not as cool, right?
1: Yeah, it just seems not weird as cool to me. Yeah, that's not my thing.
0: All right, pick one topic number two. Did you see the story about Jason Statham?
1: Yes.
0: His upcoming action
1: thriller. I think I
0: thriller.
1: Said it to you.
0: Yeah, oh, yeah, you did. Yeah, you did. Yeah, so Statham's upcoming action movie, Mutiny, briefly appeared on Amazon Prime in full. So days before its scheduled August 21st theatrical release, one person saw it all the way through.
1: Oh, really?
0: Yeah,
1: wow.
0: One person saw it all the way through. Now, Amazon has taken it down, and the film does not appear to have spread any further. That's amazing, right? I mean, looking at the number of millions of people who have Amazon Prime. But I want to talk about Jason Statham. Better Jason Statham movie, The Bank Job or Spy? Better Jason Statham movie, The Bank Job or Spy? Or you can go off the board, I guess, if you want to pick another movie.
1: Honestly, I don't know what I can really... ever since, Transporter, I guess, every single Jason Statham movie has been exactly the same.
0: That's so true.
1: It is the exact same plot of every single movie he's in. I like Jason Statham.
0: Me too.
1: He even had one where he was like, you know, like the beekeeper. That was just what they called, like, it was like basically a John Wick ripoff where the beekeepers were assassins or whatever.
0: That's actually a pretty good movie.
1: It wasn't bad, but it was like every other Jason Statham movie. It was fine, you know? I would, if I'm going to pull one just like a Jason Statham movie, I'm going to have to go to the original Transporter. I actually thought that was really good.
0: Oh, that's fair.
1: I really like that movie.
0: In every Jason Statham movie, he says the same thing. He always says, what's that mean?
1: Yeah, I know. Seriously the same movie every time.
0: I bet you never saw this one coming. Pick one topic number three. Man, I saw a great article today, one of my favorite sites, thetakeout.com, about a ranking of Marie Callender frozen pies.
1: Oh, man.
0: Marie Callender frozen pies. So somebody ranked 11 of them.
1: Okay.
0: And the worst one is pumpkin.
1: Okay. Yeah, okay.
0: The worst one is pumpkin.
1: Fits. Uh-huh.
0: But I want to ask you, better Marie Callender frozen pie, the chocolate satin pie or the peanut butter cream pie? Better Marie Callender frozen pie. By the way, do you eat that stuff?
1: You know.

0: I'm talking about, though, right?
1: Yeah, yeah. The only one that I get regularly is the Razzleberry, which I absolutely love. I love the Razzleberry. But I do. Yeah, I'm very familiar with what you're talking about.
0: All right, so better Marie Callender frozen pie. The satin pie or the peanut butter cream pie? Please pick one.
1: As much as I love chocolate, I don't like the like double, triple chocolate type desserts where it's like chocolate on chocolate on chocolate. Here's this special chocolate with more chocolate on top and this really sweet chocolate. It gets a little bit too rich for me. Usually chocolate things with peanut butter in it, although they're very rich, they don't taste like that sweet on top of sweet on top of. So usually the peanut butter mellows that out just a little bit. So by default here, I'll go with the chocolate and peanut butter. I love chocolate and peanut butter stuff.
0: Okay, okay. By the way, that's ranked number one.
1: Is it?
0: Yeah, okay. It's number one.
1: Might have to try one.
0: FX has just announced they've ordered Legends, a limited series reuniting many of the characters from Sons of Anarchy. So Sons of Anarchy is coming back. Charlie Hunnam, Ron Perlman, Katie Sagal, they're all committed to this project. So it's going to be a limited series continuing with the characters from Sons of Anarchy. So the question is, pick one topic number four, better FX series, Atlanta or The Americans? Better FX series, Atlanta or The Americans?
1: That's an interesting
0: please pick one.
1: Contrast. By the way, I just read a thing on Sons of Anarchy last night that called its last three seasons something like a delusional parody of the show that it used to be or something
0: fair,
1: like that.
0: Fair,
1: it was pretty,
0: fair.
1: It was pretty rough.
0: Yeah.
1: These are two series that I absolutely adored, and I didn't finish either one. So I haven't completed The Americans, and I haven't finished Atlanta. Atlanta is really sort of revolutionary in a lot of ways in its subject matter, what it approaches, Donald Glover's fingerprint all over that thing. And I truly enjoyed it. But if you like espionage kind of shows and things along those lines, you can't. The Americans might be one of the best ever when it comes to those types of shows. I'm two seasons away from finishing it, so I might finish it one of these days. But up until the point that I watched it too, seriously, it's not necessarily my favorite show, but of that genre, it's one of the best I've ever seen. So I got to go with The Americans.
0: You know, I think that's the answer for me. And The Americans has probably one of the best episodes I've ever seen.
1: Is it really?
0: It's really awesome. It's really great. All right. We were talking about, pick one topic number five. We were talking about this in the 3 o'clock hour about the weird Reds versus WVU situation with the National League Rookie of the Year battle between Sal Stewart and J.J. Weatherholt, the former Mountaineer player, and they met today in a wild game that the Cardinals won in Cincinnati 10-9. Two-hour car ride, Coop. Weatherholt or Stewart? Please pick one. Two-hour car ride.
1: Man, I'm a Reds fan, so I wish Weatherholt all the individual success that he can possibly muster anywhere else except for against the Reds. Couldn't care less about the Cardinals, but I'm talking to Sal Stewart and asking what it was like to be interviewed by Hall of Famer Jeff Jenkins twice.
0: There you go.
1: Jeff interviewed him twice, and they came through town on the caravan. Went back and listened to those interviews not that long ago. Very nice young man, very passionate. I think that he could be the future face of Cincinnati baseball if they don't ruin him like they have every other up-and-coming prospect they've done in the few.
0: By the way,
1: so Sal's my answer.
0: By the way, I have a Twitter poll up right now. Follow me at Weekly, WEEKLEY. The question is, who would you rather see win the National League Rookie of the Year, Weatherholt or Sal Stewart? All right, what do you got for me?
1: All right, which Tell at Sea movie conditions would you least prefer to be in real life? The Century Storm that was featured in A Perfect Storm, the movie, or the shark-infested waters of Jaws?
0: Oh, man. Wow. Well,
1: one's a real story, you know.
0: Yeah, but I know. Nah, I can't go for the Jaws thing. So I guess I got to drown.
1: These are like two of my like biggest fears. That, I hate the swelling seas.
0: I don't like that. So I think which one would I prefer?
1: Well, yeah, which one would you least prefer?
0: Least prefer, yes. The Jaws.
1: Jaws, thing. Okay. Yeah. All right, very good. Okay, if you were to find yourself instantly zipped 1,000 years into the future or 1,000 years into the past with only your phone and what you're wearing, in which direction would you find it easier?
0: 1,000 years into the future or 1,000 years into the past?
1: Correct. With nothing but your phone and your clothes.
0: That's really interesting. That's a really good question. Well, who knows what the future holds, right?
1: That's right. That phone may not connect to anything at all.
0: It's not gonna,
1: it may be just as useful as it is. As a matter of fact, well, go ahead. Yeah, what do you think?

0: I think I'm going to go to the past.
1: I think it's the right answer.
0: I think I'm going to go to the past.
1: I think it's the right answer.
0: Yeah.
1: Just using, like, the God voice on the phone, like, look at this voice.
0: Whoa,
1: you
0: know,
1: I mean, you might be able to get something out of that. In the future, they wouldn't be impressed.
0: Who knows?
1: All right, let's see. Number three already. Pick which, and I love that I did this question after you did the one that you did with Jason Statham, because he was considered for this question. Pick which modernish action star you would most want to be on the trail to save you. Would it be Keanu Reeves, who we know as John Wick, Ted Logan from Bill and Ted's Excellent Adventure, Klaatu from The Day the Earth Stood Still, John Constantine and Neo from The Matrix, or Liam Neeson with Brian Mills from Taken, Zeus, Aslan from the C.S. Lewis books, Ra's al Ghul from Batman, and Qui-Gon Jinn from Star Wars, The Jedi. Which of the actors' characters would you prefer to be on the trail to save you?
0: I trust Neo more.
1: Neo more?
0: I think I trust Neo more. So I think whoa, what do you mean, dude?
1: Nice, nice.
0: People
1: like
0: died,
1: that.
0: You know. Neo.
1: But what if it was Ted?
0: What if it was Ted?
1: Well, for Liam Neeson, it could have been Frank Drebin.
0: By the way, I think Keanu Reeves could probably take Liam Neeson. Don't you want to fight?
1: I mean, he's probably 20 years younger. Well, maybe not 20. He's maybe 10 years younger. But yeah, I think probably so.
0: Probably closer to 20.
1: Yeah, maybe. Yeah, I'm not sure. Yeah, that might be true. Okay. Pick the better innovative instrument use in a song. First, we're going to talk about Van Halen, Jump in 1984. Eddie Van Halen, one of the most famous guitarists alive at the time, but he built the biggest hit that the band ever had around a synthesizer riff, not a lead guitar riff. Or The Who, if you go approximately 15 years earlier with Baba O'Reilly, the song is built around a looping synthesizer sequence, an ARP synthesizer sequence, rather than a guitar riff. So which song used odd instrument sense better, Van Halen's Jump or The Who's Baba O'Reilly?
0: I think I got to go with The Who, because it was really wow, this is the first time we've heard something like this. You know, we'd heard synthesizers. It was kind of a one-off thing for Van Halen, but it was really, I think The Who's the answer.
1: Very good, very good. All right, final question then, number five. Would you rather, and this is deep into the archives of just this week where I came up with this question. Okay, so would you rather have a collector's McDonald's Happy Meal dedicated to you, only reserved for huge phenoms, you know, the Dave Weekly Adult Happy Meal, or would you rather have the show's vertical banner along the edge of the net in Big 12 volleyball?
0: Well, I think having your own meal at McDonald's is about a thousand times better.
1: You know, right.
0: But yeah, we were talking about that. You know, some branding opportunities.
1: Yeah, some branding opportunities, but you're going to go with a Happy Meal.
0: I'm going for the Happy Meal.
1: Okay, the last bonus question very quickly. Generally, these adult Happy Meals come with either like 10 chicken nuggets or 10 or 20 chicken nuggets, a Big Mac, or like a double cheeseburger. What would be your entree in the Dave Weekly Happy Meal?
0: Double cheeseburger.
1: Double cheeseburger.
0: I'm throwing a big net out there.
1: That's the way to do it.
0: And that's pick one. Let's take a break, and we'll come back and open up the On This Date file.
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2: All right, welcome back to the show. Time to open up the On This Date file. We'll start with the birthdays, the sports birthdays. Don King, the boxing promoter, is 95. Rick Brooks, coach of the St. Louis Rams, and at Kentucky, 85 years old today. Former Yankee third baseman Craig Nettles is 82 years old today. Todd Helton, Baseball Hall of Famer, played at Tennessee, 53 years old today. From entertainment, Amy Adams is 52. Connie Chung is 80. Robert Plant from Led Zeppelin is 78 years old today. On this date, 1964, the Yankees' Phil Lynns plays a harmonica on the team bus. Yogi Berra, the manager at the time, didn't like it. It was great fodder for Johnny Carson on The Tonight Show.
3: Lynns was playing. Yogi wanted him to stop. And so Yogi made a rather novel suggestion. as to the disposal of Lynns's harmonica. Mr. Lynns, not being an acrobat, declined. So he tossed it up in the air. Lynns tossed the harmonica in the air. Yogi swatted it, and it hit Joe Pepitone on the knee, and Pepitone is charged with the error. That is the way to... It's all peaceful, I understand. It's all peaceful over there again. And they were very busy today, the Yankees, studying the Mets training films.
2: There you go. Also on this date, in 2012, after 80 years, Augusta National announced it would finally accept women as members.
4: For decades, the club refused to budge. Former club chairman Hootie Johnson once told reporters he wouldn't be forced to admit a female member at the point of a bayonet.
5: There's five drop dead this second. Our position will not change.
4: Today, Hootie Johnson is still very much alive. But what may have changed minds was IBM CEO Virginia Rometty. She's the first IBM CEO who wasn't let in, even though her company sponsors the Masters Tournament. And the story blew up in April.
6: Because IBM had a female CEO, all the dominoes started to fall. That is how this happened.
4: A sudden change that came slowly. Steve Osunsami, ABC News, Atlanta.
2: And our musical birthday to the break, Fred Durst from Limp Bizkit is 56 today. The five things to know at 5 o'clock in sports is coming next.

0: This is Hotline, presented by Selango Law on Metro News, the voice of West Virginia. 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
1: An ATV traffic stop has led to felony drug charges against two Wyoming County women. According to a criminal complaint, officers were conducting surveillance Monday at a location in Clear Fork when they saw 46-year-old Dottie Shemp, also known as Questenberry, and 44-year-old Crystal Shemp traveling on an ATV. Police say the ATV had no registration and was being driven near the center of Route 971, prompting a traffic stop. A search allegedly uncovered meth, fentanyl, diazepam, crack cocaine, and cash. Dottie Shemp is being held at Southern Regional Jail on a $260,000, 10% cash bond. Crystal Shemp was released on a $25,000 property or surety bond. Students and staff at Princeton Senior High School were temporarily moved outside the building on Thursday morning while firefighters investigated an unspecified situation. Mercer County School says the Princeton Fire Department responded to the school and assessed the situation as a safety precaution. School officials confirmed that all students and staff were safe. No details about what prompted the response was immediately released. The school system says additional information will be provided if necessary. A Somersville man has been arrested following an investigation into the alleged online solicitation of a juvenile boy. The Greenbrier County Sheriff's Office says the juvenile met Adam S. Ham at the State Fair of West Virginia in 2025. Investigators allege

0: Edge, Ham continued contacting the juvenile through text messages and online gaming platforms. Those communications reportedly included requests for photographs and offers to purchase Fortnite items, including V-Bucks and Battle Passes. Authorities also allege Ham expressed interest in meeting the juvenile at the state fair this year. Ham is being held at Southern Regional Jail on a $50,000 bond. The investigation remains active, and officials say additional charges are possible. Parents are urged to closely monitor who their children communicate with through social media, gaming platforms, and messaging apps. A Concord University student was arrested Wednesday afternoon after allegedly brandishing a knife during an argument near a campus residence hall. University Police Chief Mark Stella says campus officers responded to an altercation involving two students near South Towers Residence Hall. One student was taken into custody after allegedly displaying a knife during the dispute. No injuries were reported, and university officials say there is no ongoing threat to the campus. The student's name and information about possible charges were not immediately released. If you see news happening, text news to 35651 to submit a tip. That's your news update. I'm Fred Persing of the Second.
1: The State Treasurer's Office is bringing back its unclaimed property auction back to the State Fair of West Virginia for one day only this year. 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
3: Foiling a terror plot in New York. I'm Carmen Roberts, Fox News. The FBI arrests a New York woman on charges of planning to bomb the state capitol in Albany in an ISIS-inspired attack.
4: U.S. Attorney John Sarcone said Bowie is charged with providing material support to ISIS.
5: This defendant was radicalized online and spread messages of hate and violence.
4: FBI special agent in charge in Albany, Craig Tremoroli, quoted Bowie's intent to take down the building
6: and kill the senators while they are meeting.
4: New York Governor Kathy Hochul posted her gratitude on X for the arrest and said at this time there is no other immediate threat in Albany. Gernal Scott, Fox News.
3: Fox News has learned that federal agents seized electronic devices from former California Congressman Eric Swalwell at a San Francisco airport and searched his Washington, D.C. home.
7: Sources tell Fox this is part of the ongoing federal probe, possibly in relation to sexual misconduct allegations. Swalwell was cooperative during the airport encounter on Saturday and was not detained or arrested. The FBI is not commenting on this matter. Swalwell faces multiple allegations of sexual assault from several women.
3: Fox's Matt Finn reporting Swalwell denies the allegations. Secretary of the Treasury Scott Bessent is trying to calm the public and the markets as the national debt hits a record $40 trillion.
8: We're going to have to grow our way out of this.
3: And that tariff income will help.
8: With the Section 301 tariffs, I am confident that we will be back to the same level, if not higher, of tariff income for last year.
3: That didn't stop the sell-off on Wall Street, though. The Dow lost 704 points, or more than 1%. The Nasdaq slid 264 points. 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
12: Yay!
3: CENTCOM says the USS George Washington is now operating in the Middle East, relieving the long-deployed USS Abraham Lincoln, which supported the Iran War for more than 200 days. Lincoln is headed back to San Diego. We're learning more about the busted cocaine ring involving several students at Penn State University.
13: Prosecutors say that they used Venmo, Snapchat, and also a Cash App in order to do these drug deals. You know, they may be frat boys, but the prosecutors say they ran a large-scale drug trafficking operation all on the campus of Penn State University, and the investigation is now widening. So far, authorities have charged 13 current and former students and a student's father with being part of this scheme.
3: That is Fox's Eric Sean reporting. The state attorney general's office alleges the group made routine cocaine deliveries throughout Philadelphia and New York. Prince Harry and Meghan Markle are moving from California back to the UK. That news coming as a surprise to

0: Stephen King Charles. Fox's Greg Palcott has more from London.
1: They will shortly be back. Prince Harry, wife Meghan Markle, and children Prince Archie 7, Princess Lilibet 5. They're returning to the UK in the coming weeks to set up house outside of London. But last month's meeting between Harry and his family and King Charles and Queen Camilla was a warm one and perhaps a warm-up to this announcement. Still, Princes Harry and William are not talking with each other, and no word on whether security has been worked out for the Sussexes. The lack of protection for the family has been a big complaint of Harry. Sources say it was clear Harry was not happy in California, wanted his kids raised in the UK, and wanted to be near his father, King Charles, who is being treated for cancer.
0: And again, a sell-off on Wall Street. The Dow plunged 704 points. I'm Carmen Roberts, and this is Fox News.
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1: For today, with a couple of heavy thunderstorms possible, high near 80. Tonight, overcast with a thunderstorm possible, low 65. Tomorrow, it's going to be cloudy with a couple of showers and thunderstorms, high near 80. Saturday, mostly cloudy with a thunderstorm in the afternoon, high 78. And then on Sunday, partly cloudy with a couple of showers, high 74.
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3: All right, welcome back to the show. It's 5:06 in West Virginia, and it's time to start the third and final hour of our program today, Metro News Hotline. Thanks so much for tuning in today, folks. I do appreciate it. Appreciate it more than you know. We got a lot of stuff to get into in this particular hour. Man, we have a lot of responses to our question of the day. We're going to get that reset here in just a moment. It is the Thursday at the top of the five, so that means Amy Smith is going to join us. Amy is one of our favorite guests. She's one of our most popular guests. She comes on once a week at 5 o'clock on Thursday to talk about your individual stocks. There you go. Now, we always do the financial report at the top of the 4 o'clock hour where we talk about what's going on in the major markets, West Virginia-related stocks, energy prices, crypto, and we've been doing commodities the last few weeks as well. But I'd just like to chop out about 10 minutes a week where you get to send your questions in with the individual stocks for Amy, or any thoughts you might have about the general direction of the financial markets. And the markets have been going great. We took a little bit of a detour today. The Dow was down over 700 points. But in generally speaking, the markets have been going pretty well. But I just want to give you a chance to send in your questions for Amy Smith. So we're doing that as we do every Thursday at 5 o'clock. The text line here is 304-TALK-304, 304-825-5304. I'm on X2 at Weekly, W-E-E-K-L-E-Y. And for those of you who have already sent in your questions for today's segment with Amy, I have seen them. I have seen them. We will also reset our question of the day. We've got a bunch of responses to that. We'll play in or out. That'll be coming up at 525. Kevin Kinder, BlueGoldNews.com, out of the box today. Out of the box today, doing some personal stuff. That's okay. Our bench is deep. We haven't really talked too much about Mountaineer sports today. We'll try to fix that at 533. We love having Coos Walker from Coos's Corner, his YouTube channel where he talks primarily about WVU sports, on the show when we can. We haven't had him on in a while, so Coos will be joining us. That'll be at 533 this afternoon. Then we'll probably try to play some of the highlights of the Reds game this afternoon. What a wild game against the St. Louis Cardinals. Cardinals get six runs in the top of the ninth inning. An error extended the inning. They scored six unearned runs in the frame. Then in the bottom of the inning, the bottom of the ninth inning, the Reds come back and score four to make it a one-run game. They have the bases loaded and Matt McClain at the plate. McClain had hit a grand slam earlier today. He had a sharp liner to the outfield that Jordan Walker caught for the Cardinals to end the game. So the Cardinals win that game over the Reds 10-9. The Pirates are off tonight. They will be in L.A. to take on the Dodgers for the weekend starting tomorrow night. And the Dirty Birds are in action tonight. They had three wins in a row against Hagerstown. They were off on Monday. They've lost back-to-back games at Gastonia. They'll play Gastonia again tonight. And we're also keeping our eye on what's going on in soccer. It's the opening night for the Marshall men and the WVU men. And the WVU women are hosting Penn State tonight at 7 o'clock in a game featuring two top 25 teams. And right now the Marshall women are playing their first game of the season on the road at High Point, and they're on the wrong end of this so far. High Point leads the herd, getting close to halftime, 3-0. All right, here's our question of the day. Let's go ahead and get that set. Breakfast cereal. Talking about breakfast cereal, it continues to be on the decline. In America, only 12% of the households have any boxes of cereal in the kitchen at all, believe it or not. So here's the hotline question of the day, and it is sponsored by Selango Law. What cereals are in your house right now? And

0: What were your favorite cereals as a kid? That's the question of the day. What cereals are in your house right now, and what were your favorite cereals as a kid? And we got a ton of responses to this. Let me get a couple of quick responses here, and then we'll talk to Amy Smith. Let's see here. Oh, man, we have got a ton of response to this about cereal. 304-476, Dave, Cinnamon Toast Crunch is in my house now. My favorite milk accompaniment is either Chips Ahoy or Oreo cookies. I had two Oreos for lunch. They're great. 681-981. Dave, no longer in the 240. I have an unopened box of Wheaties with Cal Ripken Jr., Raisin Bran with Shatner, and a Prince of Thieves box tie into the movie. That's pretty interesting, too. 304-575. Dave, in my house now, I've got Raisin Bran, Apple Jacks. How about that? Apple Jacks. And chocolate frosted flakes. My favorite as a kid, Sugar Smacks and Cocoa Krispies. Oh, man, that's right in my lane. Well, we got a ton of response to this. More of that in a minute. But you know what? I want to talk about the financial market. So let's get Amy Smith out here. Now, Amy Smith is in Los Angeles. She worked at Investors Business Daily for years, but she's from West Virginia, don't you know? From the Elkins area, and she is, after all, the shining pride of Randolph County, and she joins me now on a very, very interesting day for the markets. Amy, how you doing this afternoon?
1: Well, Dave, we broke our streak here.
0: I know.
1: We were doing so well here. Every time I came on the show, the market was great. I'm doing well. Thank you so much. We had a rough market day. We've got a lot of stuff going on. We have the rising treasury yields. Got higher oil. We got disappointing earnings from Walmart. We just got hit today.
0: I want to start with Walmart. So it's really interesting because Target reported earnings, and Target, which was kind of left for dead, has turned out to be a really good stock. I mean, I think it's up over 50% on the year. Walmart got whacked today. Walmart is one of the major employers here in the state of West Virginia. What's your take on WMT?
1: Yeah, isn't it a shame? Two big box retailers. Now, Target has a new CEO, so that's part of, what they're trying to turn around there. There's a lot of things happened with Walmart. So they had disappointing comparable sales growth. They had a hit to their drug prices caused by changes to Medicare, their regulations on prescriptions. The CEO said that consumers also continue to face a squeeze. The one upshot was they're going to use the $2.9 billion in tariff relief funds to keep prices low. So that's good news for the consumer. But, yeah, the stock really got whacked today.
0: Yeah, that's kind of the Sam Walton playbook, right? I mean, where they try to keep prices low and, because they want people to come in and buy things. And people buy tons of stuff here in West Virginia at Walmart. I don't know. Amy, I'm looking at this. I think it might be a little oversold here, losing 10% in a day.
1: Yeah, it definitely was a reaction. I mean, there was some institutional dumping, some people that owned the stock dumped it. You're probably right, it's overdone, especially because Target, it had such a good report. For Walmart to be punished that much, it was a little extreme. But then again, we can't fight the ticker. You have to take a look at what the ticker's doing. You can't fight it.
0: Let me get a question for you from one of our listeners. This was pretty good. I like this question. Dave, please ask Amy if she would recommend either a mutual fund or an index fund to represent a significant portion of a newly opened custodial account with a long-term vision. Thank you for your time. That's a good question. Would you recommend a mutual fund or an index fund to represent a significant portion of a newly opened custodial account?
1: I would absolutely go with an S&P index fund. You can go to Vanguard, so you're not paying a lot of money. I would not go with a mutual fund. I'll tell you what, most of them underperform, and that's just the truth of it. You can get fancy money managers and all this. They usually underperform. It is just best to go with a simple S&P index fund, and over the long run, you'll be in great shape, especially if this is a custodial account.
0: Yeah, nobody asked me, but I agree with that. I agree with that. Over the long term, you got lower fees as well. I mean, lower fees are involved here. And if you're into a situation and it's a long-term situation, 15 plus years, you're right. I mean, over the course of history, the index funds are going to do a superior job to mutual funds in this individual's question, I think. So that
1: absolutely. And you know what I always just try to say, when you can, just add a little.

0: bit here and a little bit there. You will be very pleased. You'll be kind of shocked. You'll open up the portfolio maybe a couple years, 3-5 years, and you'll go, wow, like it was really worth it to do that.
1: Yeah, over the long term, I mean, broad distribution. There's tax implications as well. Yeah, the index fund, I think, is the choice there. All right, you sent me a little bit of a note about Home Depot. What do you think about HD here?
0: You know, this is another one. They kind of didn't have much of a reaction to their earnings. They had some adjusted, you know, revenue, comp sales and everything. The management stressed that the larger discretionary projects, you know, people redoing big things around their home where they could buy, you know, a lot of stuff from Home Depot, and the stuff that requires financing, those are the things that remain under pressure. So people are in the economy. You know, they're still spending. People are still going out to eat. I see, you know, pretty robust economy at where we live and in all different kind of neighborhoods. But as far as these great big projects that people are doing, these home improvements, they're kind of putting those off. They're being a little careful with higher oil prices. So Home Depot, there's nothing, the stock didn't have a terrible reaction, but it would definitely not be a buy here.
1: What do you think about the big money center banks here? Some of the bigger names had a little bit of a pullback today, and including JPM. What do you think about money center banks?
0: Well, you know, when the market gets jittery, everybody kind of goes along with it. But you're right. As far as you're taking a look at J.P. Morgan, and I'm pulling that up, and you're right, it pulled back today. You know, I think that the higher Treasury yields, that's definitely definitely on everyone's mind. So when you see everything pulling back, I would just be cautious here.
1: Also, I wanted to ask you about the big integrated oils. I mean, we're seeing oil prices, WTI closing up near 90 again today. I'm just looking at the Chevrons, the Exxons, Exxon, the XOM today, closing in on $170 a share. Would you be taking a little off the top here? I mean, how much longer can this go on?
0: Yeah, that's the thing. I mean, you know, we still have Iran rattling around and saying all kinds of things. You know, the oil, you're right. At some point, when we do get a break in all of this, the oil will decline. And you mentioned Exxon, you mentioned Chevron. Yeah, I would probably be profit-taking here, but, you know, but then again, I can't look into a crystal ball and say what's going to happen in the Middle East. I mean, at this point, I guess anything could happen, and oil prices could go higher, but I think maybe I'd do some profit-taking.
1: Hey, biotech has really been a tough space, but Moderna yesterday, I mean, what an amazing move. Is it too late to make a play on Moderna here? If they really, yeah. What do you think about that?
0: Yeah, of course, it was a cancer vaccine promising, you know, late-stage trials. It sounds great. The stock really soared yesterday, over 100%. It was down 23% today. I think, you know, people went in, they blasted it yesterday. It went so high. There was profit-taking today. I think that move is over with.
1: Yeah, I think so, too. Are you a little concerned about the bond market here? I mean, the yields are just continue to be way up.
0: Well, yeah. And we even had the Treasury Department say, you know, on Wednesday, yesterday, they're going to double the level of government debt buybacks. Now, that made the market happy yesterday, but it didn't last very long. Yeah, I'm definitely concerned. When these Treasury yields rise, the cost of borrowing money increases across the economy. The Treasury acts as a benchmark, so we got higher yields. That leads to more expensive mortgages. I was just talking to Coop about that. More expensive auto loans and corporate debt. And all those things are going to pressure the market. So, yes, we're very concerned about that.
1: All right, got to leave it there. Amy, great to talk to you. You know what? Next week, let's start a new streak. How's that sound?
0: Yes. I'll try my best.
1: All right, Amy Smith, talking about the financial markets. Amy, thanks. Have a great week.
0: You too.
1: All right, let's take a quick break. We'll come back. We'll play In or Out in just a moment. Stay tuned.
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3: All right, welcome back, 524. Hey, Coop, look who I found, wandering the halls. McIntyre Murphy.
4: Oh, yeah, I know him.
3: He was just out wandering around. I said, come on in. Come in, brother. We'll give you shelter from the storm.
5: I snuck out of class to go to the water fountain.
4: There you go. Don't put your mouth around the thing.
3: Yeah. I hate that when that happens. Every day at this time, we focus on the stuff you talk about at the office or the water cooler.
5: Bubbler.
3: Yeah, the bubbler. We like to call it in or out. The setup is simple. Three categories: food or beverage, gut reaction. Finally, this one's about a celebrity, the topics of which change daily. Let's get started with food or beverage. Coop, are you ready to go?
4: I think I can.
3: Because today is National Lemonade Day.
4: National Lemonade Day.
3: It marks the day to celebrate the refreshing beverage and the historic debut of lemonade vendors in Paris, August 20th, 1630. Wow. Lemonade recipes date back to the Egyptians in the 12th century. Lemonade, in or out?
4: Man, I am hugely in on lemonade. I'm a big fan of lemonade. It's one of my favorite go-to drinks. I find a lot of lemonade that people make I can cut with water because, man, some people make it so not sour but sweet. Like they're making it like Southern sweet tea or something. I don't need my lemonade like that. I like lemonade. I like to taste the lemon in it. But anyway, I'm a huge fan. I'm in.
3: Matt, what are your thoughts here? Lemonade on National Lemonade Day.
5: Guys, the only thing lemon goes on is a great piece of fish. It should not at any point be squeezed into a beverage. It is just terrible.
4: What?
5: I'm so sorry. I'm out.
3: He's out on lemonade.
4: Like lemon and water?
5: Yeah, it's disgusting.
3: You know, I thought you were going to maybe have a problem with pulp or something.
5: No.
3: But you're just out on the whole concept.
4: Yeah. Like the little seed that gets in your water.
5: Give me orange, give me lime, give me grapefruit all day long.
6: Lemon. Give me orange, give me lime, give me...
5: right.
3: I'm in on lemonade. Yeah, I'm in on lemonade. Let's see. Gut reaction is next. I want to talk to you guys about a new show on Netflix. I don't know if you heard about this. Netflix is developing a new dating docuseries tentatively titled Wait to Date. Wait is spelled W-E-I-G-H-T.
4: Oh, boy.
3: Wait to Date.
5: Oh, boy.
3: It follows singles who have undergone significant weight loss as they navigate romance and identity. A show, Wait to Date, on Netflix. In or out?
4: The thing with this is that, like, I know you, 2026. And so like, any intellectual curiosity that there could be, and as somebody that lost 140 pounds, although I was married when it happened, I could see where that could be an interesting discussion to have. Like, look at this different way that people react to me and different things along. I mean, I could see how that could be an interesting documentary of some kind. But this is 2026. This is Netflix, man. It's going to be absolute garbage. I'm out.
3: Going to be out. The casting call asks, are you ready to find love after a significant body change?
5: Wow.
3: Netflix, Wait to Date. In or out?
5: The only show that I can think of that has ever been created that might be worse than this concept was Teen Mom.
4: Oh, don't say that around Rusty Webb.
5: It sounds like a lot of drama to me.
4: Yeah.
5: I gotta be out. Gotta be out.
3: Man, Netflix is so big. I

0: Man,
1: do you trust them that much?
0: They're so big. I gotta slightly be in on this.
2: You know how sometimes seasons will have like subtitles, like season two will be called something out. It'll be like next year. It could be like heavy problems, you know, the lightweight years or whatever. Like there's tons of puns.
0: Man, people watch this stuff. They watch this.
2: Yeah,
0: stuff.
2: Because people like garbage, and they need to listen to the radio more.
0: Yeah, I agree with that. I really agree with that. All right, finally, this one's about a celebrity, Pierce Brosnan. He is joining the cast, speaking of Netflix, their action film Extraction 3 with Chris Hemsworth. You know, we already see him on Mobland, Remington Steele. I think he's like 73, 74 years old. We're talking about Pierce Brosnan, in or out.
2: What's that? What a handsome older man, too. Holy cow, man. I could only hope when I'm his age. He's a handsome older man. I like that you brought up Pierce Brosnan. I've been holding this ever since we've had to kick him for a couple days. One of my favorite movies that I just stumbled across and watched one time is a Western called Saffron Falls. It's sort of an existential, weird little Western that he was in from several years ago. Absolutely love that movie. I'm a fan of Pierce Brosnan, going all the way back to the Remington days. So, yeah, I'm in, man.
0: What do you think, Matt? Pierce Brosnan, in or out?
1: Well, I've been out on everything else, so I've got to be in on something, and this is going to be it.
0: Hey, how about this? We've been talking about the guy, and we're not even talking about the era where he was, I don't know, James Bond.
2: Exactly,
0: okay?
2: Man. He's been a lot.
0: I'm in on Pierce Brosnan. Thank you, Matt. Appreciate it.
1: Well, absolutely.
0: All right, Coop, don't leave, because we got another half hour to go. All right, let's take a break. We're talking about the Mountaineers next. This is Metro News, the voice of West Virginia.

0: West Virginia Metro News, I'm Jeff Jenkins. The PSC staff says the developers of a transmission line project have changed the route after public hearings were held.
1: Staff of the State Public Service Commission has concerns about the five route changes to the Mid-Atlantic Resiliency Link project. The proposed high voltage line would run through Monongalia, Preston, Hampshire, and Mineral counties to provide power for Virginia data centers. The revisions were filed July 30th, and the staff objections could result in a delay or dismissal of the project. The deadline to file direct testimony for the October 26th evidentiary hearing is September 8th. I'm Mike Nolte for WVMetroNews.com.
0: Metro News statewide correspondent Brad McElhaney writes more at the website. Governor Patrick Morrissey continuing with water system announcements as a follow-up to his water listening tour 2 weeks ago. In the Southern Coalfields, he announced today $4 million for some projects in Wayne County. Morrissey thanks state lawmakers in the state's congressional delegation.
2: As a team, we can make a big difference in improving water quality in southern West Virginia and across our entire state. That's what I'm committing to doing. Big things for West Virginia, and we're going to keep going.
0: We are awaiting the results this evening of that emergency meeting called today by the Bluefield State University Board of Governors. It was a meeting the Bluefield State President's Office said it didn't know much about. 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
3: It's about pride. 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
0: A Florida man will appear before a Kanawha County Circuit Judge in the coming days for an extradition hearing. Florida authorities want 33-year-old Michael Weigel in connection with a woman's shooting death last weekend near Vero Beach, Florida. U.S. Marshals arrested Weigel last night at the Super 8 Motel in Dunbar. Both the WVU and Marshall men's soccer teams open their seasons tonight. WVU playing at Charlotte at 7 o'clock and Marshall at home to Fairfield at 7:15. From the Metro News Anchor Desk, I'm Jeff Jenkins.
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0: All right, welcome back. 26 till the hour. Kevin Kinder, BlueGoldNews.com, not with us today. He's got some personal stuff he's taking care of today. It happens. It happens. Although, Coop, when it comes to like our regular guests making slot, we got a really good track record with most of these people, right?
1: Yeah, people are very kind to us and with their time.
0: Yeah.
1: Much like... Coos coming up here in a minute. I mean, we're always very appreciative when folks take, 5 or 10 minutes out of their day to talk to us for a few minutes, especially some of these folks that have been with us for, over a decade now.
0: And yes.
1: A decade, almost a decade and a half, and have basically rarely or never missed slot. That's pretty incredible.
0: Yeah, and we have a lot of people that flow in and out of the show. It's a 3-hour show, so there's a lot of moving parts. Anyway, Kevin will be back with us next week, but Coos Walker coming up in a sec. To talk about Mountaineer sports. We haven't really talked too much about that today. Oh, speaking of Mountaineer sports, if you follow me on X, I put this poll out today, and I thought it was a good day to put this out because the Cardinals are playing the Reds. St. Louis beat Cincinnati this afternoon, 10-3. You know, it's really interesting. Here's the question I put out there today on Twitter, X. In southern West Virginia, there are some WVU fans who are also Cincinnati Reds fans. So who do you want to see win the National League Rookie of the Year Award? So this poll's been out there for a few hours, and it was running about 50-50 for a while, but now J.J. Weatherholt has taken the lead. He's got the lead on Sal Stewart with about 64%, and Stewart's in there at just over 36%. So you've got time if you want to vote. So that's the Twitter poll we have. In southern West Virginia, there are some WVU fans who are also Reds fans. Who do you want to see win the National League Rookie of the Year Award? Sal Stewart of the Reds, who leads the National League. Does he lead Major League Baseball or just the National League?
1: As of last night, it was all of Major League Baseball.
0: Yeah. And Weatherholt scored 3 runs today for the Cardinals, and he got hit again. He got hit by a pitch for the 16th time this season. That happens a lot. If you go back to that period in April, where he was hit in 5 games in a row. That's really odd, not for just a player, but for a rookie. But that happened to Weatherholt.
1: I just chuckle when everybody says he's really unlucky. I'm like, he's not unlucky getting hit. That's getting on base, man.
0: Yeah, getting on base.
1: That is, I'm not saying he's jumping out in front of pitches, but it is a skill to get hit without getting hurt. Yeah. And not doing that on accident 16 times.
0: Yeah, and I said in the 3 o'clock hour that Herrera of the Cardinals leads Major League Baseball in that category. So I think this is kind of a Cardinals thing.
1: You think the Cardinals find every single way to get on base any way they can? It's within the rules.
0: Yeah, sure, it's in the rules.
1: It's the Cardinal way.
0: Yeah, Herrera's been hit by almost 30 pitches so far this year.
1: You don't have to get out of the way that quickly.
0: Let's see. Also, a question of the day. And we have a ton of response to this. We're going to focus in on this after our next commercial break. Breakfast cereal continues to be on the decline. In America, only 12% of households have any boxes of cereal in the kitchen at all. That's hard to believe, but that's the truth. Here's the question of the day, and it is sponsored by Selango Law. What cereals are in your house right now, and what was your favorite cereal or cereals as a kid? What cereals are in your house right now, and what were your favorite cereals as a kid? Respond, text those in, 304-TALK 304. 304-825-5304. I'm on Exit Weekly, WEEKLEY. We got a ton of response to this. We'll do those in a bit. But let me get Coos Walker in here to talk about the Mountaineers with the football season drawing a little closer. And there's some WVU stuff going on. Soccer for men and women at WVU opening the season. The WVU Big 12 baseball schedule was released today. Coos, how you doing?
2: Doing great, Dave. Thanks for having me on.
0: Hey, let me ask you. Coop and I were talking about this in the break. Your first name is Justin, right? Your given name is Justin Walker, correct?
2: That's correct, yes.
0: So how'd you get the nickname Coos? How did that happen?
2: In the 7th grade, I was playing basketball, and somebody on my team said, "Hey, that looks like Bob."

0: jacuzzi out there as a joke. And they started calling me Koozie. And over time, it got shortened to Scoozie, and it stuck.
1: Well, I think it's a great nickname, and you've obviously taken to it because that's the name of your YouTube channel, which gets more and more followers. How many subscribers do you have on your YouTube channel now?
0: I'm up to about 10,700 ballpark, something like that.
1: That's
0: inching closer to 11,000.
1: That is fantastic, man. That's going really well for you. So I was watching one of your recent episodes last night where I thought this was funny and kind of important that you felt like you needed to do an episode because you found a national media guy who actually mm-hmm. likes West Virginia's chances this season. They've been kind of rare.
0: Yeah, it has been. I mean, you know, if I'm going to pound the table and yell disrespect when people are picking them to win three games, which I find asinine, then I better do the same when somebody picks them to win seven games.
1: So what do you think the theory is on why the national media just doesn't like West Virginia in this particular season?
0: I think they're basing it mainly on the fact that West Virginia is bringing back over 80 new players, and they just look at that and go, you know, there's no way they can be good, you know. And if you're just looking at it on the surface, that makes sense. But what I think, and I get it, a national reporter, he's covering national, you know, all the teams. He doesn't have time probably to sit and study West Virginia's roster and their spring ball and all this. So they're probably just running with what little information they have in a lot of cases. But if you dig really deep, I don't see how in the world you can pick West Virginia to be worse or even, you know, the same as last year.
1: Coop, we have a little bit of Rich Rod from yesterday's press conference. It was in the Sound of Sports today where he talks about Coastal Carolina. We'll play a clip when we get done with Coos. Hey, Coos, I wanted to ask you also, I'm sure you watched that presser with Rich Rod yesterday. It was at 6 o'clock. He seemed kind of steamed, okay?
0: He was.
1: Seemed a little hot under the collar. Do you see that as a good thing or a bad thing for a head coach with the season so close?
0: I think you got to take it. I think it's within context of who the coach is. But for Rich Rod, I think it's a good thing because that guy's never—he's never fully satisfied. And I think it just shows that his passion and willing—you know—his desire to win. And you know, they're still 2 to 3 weeks out from a game, so I'm not too worried about it.
1: Yeah, you know what? I agree with that. But it's really interesting, and it kind of makes sports unique, right? I mean, if you saw a CEO stand up and be on television and be upset and act the way Rich Rod was acting yesterday, you'd be a little concerned, right? But when it's a football coach, you're kind of like, hey, man, I like the cut of your jib. I kind of like to see that you've got a little bit of an edge.
0: Absolutely. Absolutely. And especially, you know, for those of us who remember Rich Rod, that's the cloth he's cut from, man. That's just who he is, you know?
1: So let me ask you this. One of the things that got talked about in his presser yesterday was, And this always happens at the beginning of the season before the opening game, which freshman will make the biggest impact? So I want to ask you, who do you think is going to have a bigger impact on the West Virginia football team that's a freshman this fall, Matt Sigg or Kevin Brown?
0: I think it'll be Kevin Brown just for the simple fact I think he's going to be a starter, and I'm not sure Sigg will be. I think he'll play a lot, don't get me wrong. But I think, you know, if he's going to be the starting left tackle, which it appears he may be, and I think, you know, I automatically pencil him in as that guy with the biggest impact. But I look for both of them to have a major impact, and Mari Latimer as well at running back.
1: Yeah, yeah. One more question also about individual players. What's your take on the discussion that West Virginia's got two quarterbacks that we might see Fox and Hawkins? What are your thoughts on potentially a two-quarterback system?
0: I don't buy it. I think that's a lot of people either wishing for that who might be Hawkins or might be Fox loyalists, which is, you know, I get. But I think Rich Rod, you know, I think if he has his guy, he'll roll with him. Obviously, barring injury or a blowout or something like that. But I don't necessarily think it'll be a two-quarterback system.
1: Yeah, could you tell reading between the lines, WVU's got another scrimmage this coming weekend in Morgantown. Do you think that there are starting positions that are still up for grabs? Or do you think Rich Rod already has in his mind who's going to start?
0: I think he knows the majority. There might be a couple that are still up for grabs, but I feel like probably, you know, the majority of the roster is probably already decided as far as the starting, maybe even the two deep. But he probably has a couple more positions he wants to, you know, weed out, but or you know, decide who his starters are. But I think for the most part, he already knows. He's just not telling us who that is.
1: Do you think that most people,

0: including the coaching staff, anticipate that Hawkins will be the starting quarterback when they play Coastal?
1: I do. I think it's the worst kept secret in Morgantown, to be honest.
0: How do you feel about that?
1: Dave, I just want him to win, man. If he's the guy, go win football games. I mean, I like it. I think he's a perfect fit for what Rich Rod wants to do. And what it tells me is, since you got a guy in Fox who already has experience in the offense, if Hawkins is even better than him, then, you know, he must be pretty darn good. So.
0: All right. Well, I'll let you go. But, hey, you know, thanks for coming on the show today. And thanks for the story about your nickname. You know, your nickname, I had no idea that it was because of Bob Cousy, the legendary point guard, first at Holy Cross and then with the Boston Celtics. And it follows one of the great rules of nicknames. You can't give yourself a nickname. Somebody else has to give it to you.
1: Yep, that's the best way to do it, man. It's the only real way to do it. But it's just amazing that it stuck all these years later.
0: Hey, are you got something you're going to be doing tonight on your YouTube channel?
1: I'm actually prepping for I'm going to try my hand at a morning show. I'm going to try to do a morning live stream tomorrow morning about 7 a.m.
0: Wow, okay.
1: I'm actually working on putting that show together at the moment.
0: Well, listen, I enjoy your channel. Best of luck, and I'll be checking you out tomorrow.
1: Thank you, Dave. I appreciate it. It's always a pleasure to be on with you.
0: Justin Coos Walker from Coos's Corner talking about Mountaineer sports. Could we have the clip from Rich Rod? Yeah, I thought this was interesting. Yesterday you got a question about when will it be time to start putting the game plan in for the season opening game against Coastal Carolina. Here he is.
2: Yeah, all the stuff that we've done some work on it that handles a little bit of everything, but kind of laser and focus, starting to focus a little bit more on, you know, some of the schemes that they do on all three phases will be something we'll start looking at a little bit more. Typically, it's 2 weeks out when we start having scout teams and it's full on 40 minutes of teamwork against what they do and all that stuff. You know, this will be 15 minutes of, a little bit of Coastal look and go from there.
0: All right, so there you go. There's Rich Rod on when you start thinking about the season opening game. West Virginia is going to open the season, of course, with the Chanticleers from Coastal Carolina in the Sun Belt. Let's take a quick break. We're coming back with more in a moment.
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0: All right, welcome back. About 11 minutes till the hour. We're going to get into a couple of responses to our question of the day here in a second, but man, what a crazy ending to this Cardinals-Reds game earlier today in Cincinnati. A businessman special, 12:35 start, end of a five-game series, a game in which the Reds were one out away from winning it. The Cardinals score six unearned runs in the top of the ninth. The Reds counter with four. It's 10-9. There are two outs in the bottom of the ninth. The Reds have the bases loaded, and Matt McClain, who had already hit a grand slam in this game, at the plate.
1: Nowhere to put Stevenson. 3-0. Ball four. It's a one-run game. This is one of the most nuts ninth innings that I have ever seen.
2: The 2-1 pitch to McClain, who has four RBIs today. He swings and sends it to right field. Walker moving back. He reaches. He makes the catch on the track. That's a Redbird winner.
0: So there you go. I mean, he hit the ball right on the screws. And Jordan Walker, who had four RBIs in the game, including a three-run homer for St. Louis, makes the catch and ends the game. And here is Terry Francona, the manager of the Reds, after the game, talking about that error with two outs in the top of the ninth that opened the door for the Cardinals' comeback.
3: Toughest ways to lose a game that you've experienced?
4: TJ looked like he was fighting the sun, and I was kind of glad that Myers called him off. He just didn't look it into his glove, and it just glanced off.
3: From your vantage point, is that a center fielder's ball most of the time there?
4: Well, because TJ's fighting the sun, I was glad he called him off. TJ, the real estate was there. He just thought, you could tell he was fighting it a little bit.
3: It really turned out, I mean, that's amongst the craziest ninth innings I've ever seen.
4: Yeah, because I thought McClain's ball, I mean, they played very deep as an outfield to begin with, and then no doubles, but I thought it had enough.
0: But it didn't. Obviously. But it did not. So there you go. There's Terry Francona after the game. Well, probably one of the wildest games of the year for the Reds. They lose it 10-9 to St. Louis. All right. Question of the day. Breakfast cereal continues to be on the decline. In America, only 12%. Virtually 1 in 10 households have any boxes of cereal in the kitchen at all. The question, and it was sponsored by Selango Law, what cereals are in your house right now? What were your favorite cereals as a kid? We got a ton of response to this. 304-421. Good afternoon, Dave and Coop. Well, good afternoon yourself. I'm a fan of Life cereal, but I rarely buy it. My husband is a regular user of Raisin Bran with crunchy chunks, and I buy the Kroger brand instead of the brand name because it's

0: 36. Dave, we buy Frosted Flakes and grape nuts. You sprinkle the grape nuts in so that you actually still have a crunch. Love it. That's from Kathy. How you doing, Kathy? Thanks for sending that in. Let's see. 304-471. Dave, I don't have any cereal now, but my favorites growing up were in the 1980s. I loved Captain Crunch and Apple Jacks. And Coop, this person sent me photos. You know, it's so funny. I was reading that 90% of the advertising that the big brands like Post and Kellogg's did back in the heyday, the late 80s and the early 90s, went for Saturday morning cartoons.
1: Oh, for sure. And that reminds me, this is the one thing I wanted to mention. You can send texts in on this, and I'll read them later, because I'm really interested. If there was anybody else out there around my age, I'm in my early 50s, that was obsessed with Smurfberry Crunch, because that cereal would tear your mouth to pieces. The little berries in it, I loved it so much. But, man, if you didn't let it set for about 4.5 hours in some milk, it was like eating gravel. But, oh, my goodness, it was such a good hurt because I loved those things. I wonder if anybody else remembers those.
0: So people of a certain age, when you say Count Chocula, right?
1: Yeah.
0: Or you say Captain Crunch.
1: Isn't it still around, is it, Chuck?
0: I don't know.
1: I think it is.
0: Now, I can ask Ryan when he's here tomorrow. I'm going to guess that I'll get a blank stare if I say Count Chocula. He probably wouldn't.
1: I think it's still around.
0: You think it's still around?
1: Pretty sure. I know Captain Crunch is. We bought that recently. In fact, Peanut Butter Captain Crunch is one of my faves.
0: We got so many responses to this. A lot of this stuff's going in the follow-up file tomorrow at around 3:50-ish. Here's another response, 304-444. Dave, in my house today, I've got Crispix and Honey Bunches of Oats. My favorite cereal as a kid was Cocoa Pebbles and Count Chocula. We just mentioned it. We are still a big cereal family. Growing up, the only way you could get my parents to buy my favorite cereals was the double coupon week at Kroger. Well, you know we had to get a Kroger mention in there. We have a lot of response to this. We'll do more of this tomorrow. Let's take a quick break, and we're wrapping it up for the day in a moment.
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7: She planned to bomb the New York State Capitol. I'm Lisa Lacerra, Fox News. An Albany woman under arrest in what authorities say was a plot to kill state lawmakers. 35-year-old Jessica Bowie had been under surveillance for more than a month as she communicated with a confidential informant posing as an ISIS facilitator.
8: As alleged, this defendant was radicalized online and spread messages of hate and violence against the American people.
7: Assistant U.S. Attorney John Sarcone. Authorities say Bowie planned to flee the country after the attack, but said she would be willing to return to launch more attacks on the White House or in Times Square on New Year's Eve. Philadelphia police say they've identified the man they say has been terrorizing people on the street in Center City while wearing a Chucky Halloween mask. D.A. Larry Krasner says they believe the man may have left the area.
9: We have reason to know that Zymir Hughes is trying to avoid a warrant for his arrest on misdemeanor and felony charges.
7: Krasner says Hughes has ties to California and Nevada. Police asking any victims to come forward. The aircraft carrier USS Abraham Lincoln, which has been deployed for 270 days in the Middle East, finally heading back to its home port of San Diego.
10: The USS George Washington arrived in the Middle East yesterday to replace the Lincoln. The switch comes as concerns about the Lincoln have been growing, with reports of a stressed-out crew, bad plumbing, and supply shortages.
7: Fox's Jill Nadeau. The Army's top general has directed a Europe-based unit specializing in drone warfare to shut down and revert to traditional infantry roles. The 173rd Airborne Brigade has spent over a year experimenting with drones. Wall Street stocks had their worst loss in 3 weeks. The Dow lost 703. The Nasdaq minus 263. The S&P off 66. The price of Brent crude rose 2.4%. 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
13: Ice Cube's Big 3 season has come down to this. The Big 3 championship is coming to Charlotte. Who will be crowned the Big 3 season 9 champion? 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

0: 2023 All-Star Game. The biggest names in the game, all on one court, one more time. 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
1: Yay!
2: Federal officials say the captain of a charter boat that capsized in New York Harbor earlier this month, killing a young mother and her child, is in the country illegally.
3: The Coast Guard says the boat had way too many passengers, so it capsized and sent more than a dozen people into the New York Harbor. And the feds say the boat's captain, Manuel Hernandez, was not just in the country illegally, but was also not licensed by the Coast Guard, now facing two federal felony charges, one for each death. Investigators say this happened about 3 hours into the boat tour out near the Statue of Liberty. They say Hernandez tried to make a U-turn and accelerate over the wake of another boat that was coming by, and the boat went under.
2: Fox's Alexis McAdams in New York City. The Department of Homeland Security says Hernandez could be deported. Three cities are in the running to host the 2028 Democratic National Convention.
4: Boston, Denver, and Philadelphia are in the running to host the convention where delegates will pick their presidential nominee, who'll try to retake the White House. DNC chair Ken Martin describes the bids from all three cities as incredibly strong, promising the huge event will be an inspiring celebration of our party's future nominee. The convention is set for August 7th through the 10th. Officials visited five cities earlier this year, considering logistical and fundraising capacity, among other factors. Atlanta did not make the cut, neither did Chicago, which was hoping to host the convention for a second straight time. CJ Papa, Fox News.
2: Commanders of the Army's 9th Brigade Engineer Battalion, based at Fort Stewart, Georgia, offering its service members a special bonus if they reenlist soon. Four extra days off, timed around the November release of the video game Grand Theft Auto 6. The commanders say they believe free time to play the game, where players commit carjackings and battle police, will persuade some soldiers to extend their service. A Fort Stewart spokesman says the idea was to have a unique incentive program that connects to what soldiers are interested in. I'm Lisa LaSera. This is Fox News.

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2: 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Mainly cloudy for today with a couple of heavy thunderstorms possible, high near 80. Tonight, overcast with a thunderstorm possible, low 65. Tomorrow, it's going to be cloudy with a couple of showers and thunderstorms, high near 80. Saturday, mostly cloudy with a thunderstorm in the afternoon, high 78. And then on Sunday, partly cloudy with a couple of showers, high 74.
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7: 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Yes!
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9: It is the CityNet Statewide Sportsline for this Thursday evening. We're inside the Health Plan Studios once again. Good evening. Kyle Wiggs, Greg Hunter, and Brad Howe all together tonight. Good evening, guys.
10: Good evening,
11: good
10: everyone.
11: Good evening, boys.
9: We've got some football talk, of course. The text line is open, 304-TALK-304. We'll hear from a couple of players, including Bubba Grayson.
12: He was great.
9: Yeah, he was.
11: More Bubba. We need more Bubba.
9: We've got Bubba.
11: Good.
9: We'll get Bubba tonight. But it's a big soccer night. So that's where we're going to start. We had Coach Dan Stratford on earlier in the week. The Mountaineer men opening their season. They are ranked, and they are the preseason pick to win the Sun Belt. So they're on the road at Charlotte tonight for a 7 o'clock kickoff. The Mountaineer men at Charlotte across town. The WVU women with a huge early season contest. Both teams ranked. The Mountaineers against Penn State, a battle of ranked teams at Dick Dalesque Soccer Stadium. And Greg Carey of WVMetroNews.com is with us for a preview of that one. And Greg, good evening to you.
13: Good evening. How you guys doing?
9: We're doing well. Set this up. First of all, the weather, it rained all day pretty much in Morgantown, but the last hour or so it seems to have cleared up. So what are the field conditions? What are the weather conditions?
13: Yeah, there is pretty ideal for now. It doesn't look like it's going to rain during the match. I'm a little hesitant to say that with the summer of weather that we've had, obviously, in really across West Virginia and specifically in North Central. But the further north I got, about an hour and 15 minutes ago, the less it was raining, and it is entirely dry as of this point. There are 55 minutes, give or take, until kickoff. But as you mentioned, it's an important early season match for both teams, a top 25 showdown, and this is a Penn State program that has had West Virginia's number for the better part of the last 6 or 7 years. So I would have to reason to believe that, you know, the Mountaineers are itching to not only make a statement, but, you know, for some of the players that have been around this program for 3 and 4 years, they would like to exact a little bit of revenge against the Penn State team that has had their number of late.
12: So, Greg, this is only match 2 of the regular season, but for Nicky Izzo Brown's team this year, how important is this one ultimately?
13: Yeah, I think it's, you know, one of, if not their most important non-conference game this season. And you know, that the reason being, not only is it home, but, you know, this is a game that you're going to be able to stamp on your postseason resume if you're able to you know, prevail with a victory, because you expect Penn State and to be an NCAA tournament team. West Virginia obviously has a similar expectation, and doesn't mean that the other ones aren't important as well. You know, if you were to win tonight and then kind of stub your toe Sunday against Duquesne, obviously it would cancel a lot of this out. But I do think that this is not only a good measuring stick early in the season, but for both sides, this is a game where you'll look back at it in about 6 to 10 weeks and think,

0: well, if we had done a little more and had this one, our postseason resume would be greatly enhanced. Or for the winning side, if there is one, you're going to be able to say that's one of the better victories and something that, you know, should aid in your NCAA tournament seeding when the time comes for that.
1: You know, guys, this is a pretty interesting matchup. This is a real outlier in college sports, okay? Here's why. The two head coaches have combined for over 50 years at the schools. Nick Izzo-Brown, 30-plus, and Penn State's coach, 20-plus. So you don't get that very often. Greg, you mentioned how these teams have played so frequently over time for a non-conference. It makes a lot of sense. You're playing a regional rival going back almost two decades. Also, to Greg's point, 11 of the last 15 meetings, both of these teams have been ranked. So, Greg, you're right. This is a massive game here. Is it too much to say it's a barometer game for this West Virginia team? I know Penn State, as you mentioned, has had their way in this series. Is that going a bit too far to say it's a barometer game?
0: No, I don't think at all. I mean, like we said, a lot's going to change throughout the season, whether it be injuries and, you know, differences in lineups here and there. But I think for both sides, you know, even if you look at the rankings, they're very similar, with one West Virginia at 22 and Penn State hovering at 23, I believe. So, you know, you have two programs that expect to be in the NCAA tournament. That's become not only the expectation, but it's become basically the norm for them. And they've even met several times in the last decade on that stage. So I think, you know, while Dayton was a very quality first opponent, the reigning Atlantic 10 champion and an NCAA tournament team in its own right last season, I think it goes without saying that this is a game that, you know, West Virginia's kind of circles when the schedule comes out. You mentioned the regional rivalry aspect, but just the fact that you know what you're getting in this Penn State program. Like you mentioned, the coaching, you know, has been a holdover now for multiple decades, just like West Virginia's has, and they put out a lot of professional players. They've got a lot of all Big Ten quality players, and that's the case again this season. It's a team in Penn State that's only played one match, but they went to Notre Dame, who was number two in the country at that time, and they got a 2-2 tie, and it was a game that they probably felt not very good about, just because they led 2-0 and they led 2-1 in the final few minutes of that game before the Fighting Irish got the equalizer.
2: Greg, as you mentioned, Penn State with that 2-2 draw with number two Notre Dame, West Virginia's 1-0. They beat Dayton. That was a scoreless first half. I know you were there, and there was kind of a fire lit coming out in the second half, and West Virginia scored a goal less than a minute into the second half, and then later got a second goal off a corner kick. They beat Dayton 2-0. What style do you anticipate this team playing this year? They've always been very good defensively. They've got a good goalkeeper in Bailey Herforth. So what type of style do you expect this Mountaineer team to kind of base its season upon?
0: Yeah, I think the defensive-minded, you know, style is kind of a preference, because they know that they can fall back on that. You know, West Virginia only allowed 18 goals all of last season, so, you know, you're talking about one less, you know, one less than one per match. So it's a team that's always going to feel like if they can defend, they're going to have an opportunity to be right in any match, regardless of the opponent. But I do think that Nikki Izzo-Brown, from talking to her after that Dayton game, and again this week leading up to this one, she wants the team to be a little bit more aggressive. They didn't do a very good job in the first half against Dayton of possessing the ball. They were a little sloppy with it. And frankly, I don't think it's a stretch to say that they got outplayed in that first half. Fortunately, you could tell in the second half, over those first 5 or 10 minutes, that West Virginia had an entirely different feel to it. It came out more aggressive. It pushed the pace a little bit more. And I thought had a little bit more of an attacking mindset. Then when it went up 2-0, about 20 minutes or so into the second half, they were kind of able to fall back into more of that defensive style, where they could keep a little bit more gear, you know, the focus geared toward making sure that their formation stayed correct and that Dayton didn't have any easy opportunities itself. That ultimately leads to a clean sheet. And as we know, that's something that Bailey Herforth has kind of become accustomed to over her one-plus season here. And it's something that, you know, if West Virginia is able to get multiple goals, I sorted through this a little bit last week before the game, 330 victories, 12 losses, and 5 ties in the history of their program when they score more than once.
1: Say that again. That's a massive number. Do that again, Greg.
0: That's 330 wins, including the Dayton game, 12 losses, and 5 ties. So you'd probably like your odds if I say you score twice, you're going to win 95 or 96% of your matches, and you're not losing 98% of them.
1: Greg Carey with the stat of the month right there. That's a good
3: one. His elementary school teachers would be proud to know he can cipher that well.
1: Well done.
2: On that note, let's end it there. Greg, we appreciate your time. No way to top that one. Hopefully it'll be 331, 12-5.

0: after this one tonight, West Virginia home to Penn State. Again, thanks, Greg, and we'll look for your work a little bit later tonight at the website.
1: Anytime, guys. You guys have a good one.
0: Greg Carey there, WVMetroNews.com, covering West Virginia and Penn State. And then right after that, after the Penn State game tonight, Mountaineers turn around and play again at home on Sunday in women's soccer against Duquesne. And again, the Mountaineer men on the road, and they've got a long stretch of home games coming up in the non-conference portion of the schedule. If we get to it, Greg referenced Nikki Izzo-Brown meeting the media earlier this week. We've got some comments from her, and perhaps towards the end of the show, we'll revisit that, get the coach's thoughts on this very big game against Penn State tonight.
2: This would be a great one to get, wouldn't it, for her? As they mentioned, they got the Dayton win, but if you can turn around and get this one from the Nittany Lions, that'd be a great start for Nikki Izzo-Brown and company.
0: Text line open, 304-TALK-304. We're going to go through some comments from WVU players, including Bubba Grayson. You want some Bubba? We've got Bubba for you coming up. And this is the CityNet statewide sports line. We are brought to you by the Health Plan as well. We're inside the Health Plan studios, and the Health Plan studios, they'll be with us for at least one more year, and we certainly appreciate that sponsorship from the Health Plan in the fourth year now, sponsoring programming, including the sports line, and also additional programming on the Metro News Radio Network. 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From humble beginnings, they've grown alongside West Virginia, becoming a part of its fabric for over four decades. They've been here through thick and thin, proudly serving West Virginia for over 40 years. 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
6: Sitting at Statewide Sportsline for Thursday. Thanks for joining us. We're back in the health plan studios. We're going to get to Bubba Grayson here in a moment, but a couple of other items here. First of all, the news broke yesterday, but I knew about it, just didn't mention it. Of course, you guys were both out. We had the Willie Akers story last night, and then Rich, but Evans Barning Jr. leaving the Mountaineer basketball program and taking a step down to the JUCO level, going somewhere where he can play.
7: Yeah, really, really nice kid. I liked Evans a lot and has some athleticism, guys. It was just a matter of last year just coming in as a true freshman, couldn't break through the lineup. This year, obviously, with the talent that's stacked on that roster, it was going to be another season of not getting many minutes. So as we talked so often, what's the best thing for Evans Barning? Go play and get some reps. That's a dude that's 6'7" and has that athleticism and has a chance to be able to pop back up somewhere and play. So it's an opportunity for him to go get some minutes.
8: Yeah, Navarro, which is a good program, and he'll go down there. And again, in today's world of no red shirts, you know, doesn't matter if he's at a JUCO level and getting a lot of minutes or sitting on a bench somewhere. This is an opportunity to go play, and the impact on his eligibility is the same.
6: Mm-hmm. Also, a quick text question.
7: A little tie in there. Johnny Estelle, of course, is in the Hall of Fame at Navarro College, former Navarro head coach.
6: Text question, playing off one of the three guys over-under games that you played recently. The carries for Cam Cook. So what was the over-under set at?
7: Yeah, so this was it. We'll just do it real quick here. You can go back and listen to the latest three guys if you want some more information. But we've talked so much, Greg, about Cam Cook last year with the 295 carries, nearly 300 carries on the season. Would have been second all-time if that had been a West Virginia player that had done that. You go back and you start to dive into the numbers, and it's really interesting how often Rich's running backs or a quarterback, but his ball carriers, his leading rusher, in the first 2 years he's at a program, that's generally where these big rushing seasons come from a player. What year is Rich going into? Version two.
8: Mm-hmm. Yeah.
7: Second year, version two. You've got a running back that's durable, that's done it. You've got Rich in a system that likes to use a player when it's working, we know. And so we set the number. The number was really high. I'll give you one other number here. The average number of carries for the leading rusher on a Rich Rodriguez team, and I didn't use Glenville, Coach Hunter, but I did do West Virginia.
8: Jed Drinning wasn't part of this.
7: I did not do that. Okay. Did West Virginia round one, then Michigan, then Arizona, then Jack State, and then last year. Okay, so 20 seasons as a head coach. The average for the leading rusher is 207 carries.
8: Wow.
7: Which is a pretty big number.
8: That is a very big
7: number. Only once in those 20 seasons, I'm giving you more than I said I would, Cal, sorry.
6: That's all right.
7: The one time in the 20 seasons has the leading ball carrier not got to 100 carries last season. We knew that watching it last year, but we knew what an outlier season it was. That really backs that up. So 207 is the average over his time. He's had three seasons where a ball carrier has gone over 300 carries. So we set the number at 262.5, a massive number.
6: That's a big number.
7: Last night at our event, we revised the number and put it at 242.5 to see if we'd get some different answers. So that's what we talked about in the latest three guys.
6: So I assume you took the over?
7: Did not.
6: You didn't. Okay. Well, let me get to the text.
7: I thought that was the text.
6: Well, the texter says, I was wondering if you have questions with the passing game this year, because I agree, if Cam has over 20 carries per game, we've got issues. And that's part one. The second part was which quarterback has the strongest arm.
7: Yeah. So I took the under, and it was not a reflection on Cam Cook. It was actually a reflection on, I think there's more options than just Cam Cook. So 262 is a giant number, I realize. I think Hawkins is going to be able to get a bunch of carries and run it. We've talked about Latimer so much, and I do think they're going to be able to throw the ball successfully, even though we know he's going to run it more than throw it. But I thought there were enough other options that you wouldn't see an early Rich Avon Coburn type of couple of seasons when you had to rack up nearly 300 carries.
6: Okay,
7: that was my justification.
6: So you took the under, and this texter was hoping whoever took the over –

0: didn't think it was because the passing game was going to struggle.
1: Yeah, I actually think all three of us took the under on that. Okay. Yeah.
2: So,
1: which that's why I revised the number, Coach Hunter. The book had to move the number there because everybody was on one side of it.
2: So give me just the overall view of which quarterback, and you can actually go beyond the first two, but who has the strongest arm? Just strongest, not necessarily best. Passer.
1: I mean, Hawkins can throw it downfield, but I mean, Scotty, the ball comes out of Scotty Fox's hand tremendously well. I remember, guys, we talked about that last year. I thought that very first day of practice last year, when all of those quarterbacks were lined up, like you looked at Fox and went, that dude throws it different.
2: Yeah.
1: You know who has a cannon, though? Max Brown can wing it as well. But I would give me Fox.
0: Okay. All right. Bubba Grayson. We talk about Cam Cook. Bubba Grayson out front blocking, which is a good thing. We saw that last year at Jacksonville State. So what did Bubba have to say? First of all, he talked about getting used to being, coming from the South, getting used to being at West Virginia in West Virginia.
3: The biggest thing that I've had to adapt to is probably the weather. I'm from the South, so like, you know, it don't get cold down there. And the first week I was here, it was a snowstorm, so I kind of had to get used to it. But overall, the people, I love the people. Everybody's nice and welcoming. And the coaches, it just felt like family because they were at Jack State with me my freshman year.
4: Good story to the Bubba nickname. You got a backstory to it?
3: Yes. So actually, my little sister gave me that name. We're 11 months apart. So she couldn't say brother. So she'll call me Bubba. And then my parents were just like, yeah, your nickname's Bubba. And I was like, all right, cool. So
4: when you were a little,
3: you've
4: been Bubba your whole life, pretty much.
3: Yes, sir. I didn't like it at first. Like elementary, I was like, no, don't call me that. And then like it just grew on me over time.
0: Well, he's grown into it.
2: Yeah. You can't be a little guy and be a Bubba, right? You can't be 165. There's no way.
0: At 300 plus, he's grown into it.
1: He's fun.
0: So it works, right? It works perfectly for Bubba Grayson. Coach Rick Trickett, how about what he does, his scheme and learning it last year, bringing it with him from Jacksonville State to West Virginia?
3: No, it's pretty much the same thing. Coach Trickett does a great job keeping us like doing the same stuff over and over again. You know, consistency wins a lot of things, and like I've came in and adapted great to this game, taking it, I was in it my freshman year, so it's not really much a big change.
5: So he's demanding. Let's put it that way with Coach Trickett. So you followed him though, so you must not mind it. What's that like playing for him?
3: Honestly, playing for Trickett has been probably my best decision. He's a leader of men besides being a coach, and that's what I love about him. He really cares about you as a player, and he tries to put you through hard things. So when you get out in the real world, you can go out and just be yourself, and you won't go through anything harder, I swear.
0: So testing the metal, that's all part of the process.
1: Eyes wide open. And, Greg, we've talked about him before. I think that's the best sign if you want to know how good Bubba Grayson can be is the fact that Trickett wanted him here and knows what he can do. And he's the guy out of practice, guys. He's the one that Rick Trickett is saying to the other linemen, watch Bubba Grayson. Like, when he fires off, Greg, there's not a, here's how I want you to do it, here's how you have to. Like, he just says, watch Bubba Grayson. Bubba fires off and hits you right square in the mouth. Like, he'll hit you.
0: More with Bubba on Coach Trickett. What are they, Coach OT? That's what they call him.
1: Coach OT.
2: Old Trick.
0: Yeah, Coach OT. What is the best advice he's received from Coach OT?
3: Basically being consistent, knowing that, hey, if I take my first step in hat placement, I'm going to get to where I need to be every time. And that has really helped me as an offensive lineman because in high school, that was my biggest thing. I couldn't stay, like, consistent with one thing. It was, like, something different every time. So he really harped on that. And then, you know, when you don't get it correct, you know, we got guys that will go and work on it. So that's the biggest thing that I love about how he coaches.
0: So advice on and off the field. Consistency is a big one.
1: Well,
0: in everything in life.
1: Right. Well, weren't we just going to say that? Everything in life, but certainly sports. And, Greg, you can speak to this better. Really on the offensive line.
2: Yeah.
1: Right? That's kind of the magic, right? Everybody wants to know what the magic is. That's the magic. Getting those guys to do the same thing time after time after time.
2: And, I mean, it seems so over the top, but, I mean, you're talking about millimeters and inches in terms of your first step. in exactly where it has to go, your hand placement, everything like that. But when you're consistent with it,

0: you have a chance. If you're off by an inch on that first step, it just throws everything off, timing everywhere. So that's where that consistency aspect comes. It's not just effort. They're going to give effort, but it's doing the exact same thing. And it's so easy just to falter a bit.
1: Fundamentals and consistency. Mm-hmm. Blocking for Cam Cook. What a pleasure that was last year for Bubba Grayson, and he'll have the pleasure of doing it again this year, both wearing the Flying WV.
2: Cook is great. Like, when I make my mistake, he'll make me right. So that's what I love about him. And then, like, I know when I'm pass protecting, if he's in the backfield, he's going to make the block. Like, no doubt about it. He's an overall team player, and that's what I love about him.
1: So thoughts on Cam Cook there, back together again, this time for West Virginia.
3: Yeah, as we've said, that was a successful group, right? Mm-hmm. Adding Cam Griffin in there with Bubba Grayson and Cam Cook and Rick Trickett. If you can reprise some of that. Greg, this is, I realize the level's different and the quality of defenses and talent you're going against is a different deal. But if you just took PFF's grade for Bubba Grayson last year, would have been the best run grade for West Virginia last season. So you've got a productive dude. Size-wise, though, it's a little bit different. He's not as tall as the normal lineman you see in this league. Now, again, he'll hit you right in the face. Any concerns there about height?
0: No, especially where he's playing inside. Yeah. I mean, if he were a tackle, maybe a little bit at this level, but inside, no. But that's I'm certain that's why in the recruiting annals he was a group of five recruit rather than a power five recruit, because he is, 6'2" type guy.
3: Yeah.
0: Very thick, very strong, very explosive, but isn't certainly a classic height guy for an edge guy. But he's where he is, he's fine.
3: Well, just interesting. Your other side is 6'6" Nick Craig. Yeah. On the so you do have size inside on the other side.
1: But your tackles are massive.
0: Yeah. Your tackles are 6'5", 6'6", between Carson and Kevin Brown. Mm-hmm. So you've got that length that you want. In most places you do, but your center in West King isn't necessarily long either. But again, inside guys you can get away with. And it's not necessarily height, it's arm length that'll get you at those in the offensive line positions. But again, interior linemen you can get away with.
1: What about the thoughts of Bubba Grayson on freshman Kevin Brown?
2: Kevin Brown is definitely a team player, and he's hard-nosed. That's what I love about him. And he brings that energy. I'm not going to lie. Like, I love him to death. That's my guy right there.
4: You started many games your true freshman year, right? But not the very beginning, correct?
2: No.
4: Okay. Would you have been able to start in the first couple of weeks, or did you need a few games to get your feet wet and be more comfortable, more confident?
2: Honestly, I just needed more time. You know, I was a freshman, so... And the first couple of games that we had, they were big opponents. So Trickett has his thing where it's like, hey, like, I'm going to test the waters out with you. And then after that, like, I'm going to let you loose. And my first start, I mean, I was a little, my eyes got big when I came to the sideline, but I adjusted to it for the rest of the season.
1: So 8 starts as a freshman for Bubba Grayson, of course, started every game last year at Jacksonville State.
3: He's a man, and then once he got that starting job, he was off and going right there. First of all, great smile. I would love it when guys come to the podium and they're smiling and have fun. He sounds like a future coach, doesn't he? Like, if you said, Greg, if you said defensive line coach Bubba Grayson takes the podium now, that would make some sense. Or offensive line coach, excuse me.
0: Classic offensive lineman in terms of how often we say the smartest guys in the room. Bubba Grayson fits that mold exactly. And, again, experienced, smart, physically imposing in terms of his girth. I mean, he's a nice package. And, again, I hate to talk about eligibility, but he's only played 2 years of college football to this point. So he's got 3 years left. You love to see those at West Virginia, because he's going to be a significant factor this year and hopefully for a couple years beyond.
1: One more with Bubba Grayson, and part of the plan, Rick Trickett moving guys around and during practice. And Bubba Grayson talked about the thought process behind that.
2: Me as a guard, sometimes you can do things that can hang out your tackle to dry. So, you know, one practice he put me at tackle and he put my tackle at guard. And it was just doing your checks and balances. Hey, how can I help this guy when I get back at tackle? So that's the biggest thing with that. It's really not...
5: Click right away. He said, oh, I see that. I see why he's doing that.
2: Oh, yes, for
5: sure.
2: Makes
5: sense, yeah.
2: Yeah, then I've been with him for a while, so it's like the same stuff I've been hearing over and over again.
1: You've been with him for a while.
3: So basically, Greg, what he's saying there, he don't look for him to play tackle.
0: Yeah.

0: he was doing it to prove a point and show it, but it's not like Bubba's going to move out and play tackle.
1: No, not at this level. Though it is interesting. He played all offensive line positions at Jack State, even at 6'1", 6'2". They'd move him to tackle on occasion. It tells you how versatile he is. But I think at this level, and with the size that West Virginia already has out there, his perfect spot is guard.
2: Bubba Grayson, welcome to West Virginia. Yep. Anxious to see him and the rest of the Mountaineers.
0: The only negative on him. Can I give you a negative for Bubba?
1: I want to hear this because I haven't found one yet.
0: So we had him out at one of our events this fall at BW3, a three guys event. And first of all, awesome, right? Give him the mic. It was tremendous. So great to have him. He entered the wing eating contest. Now, he talked a little bit beforehand, but it's a big offensive lineman, right? He can put away some wings.
1: You would think.
0: Anna Barr from volleyball lined up, told him that she was going to beat him, and then out-ate him with the wings.
2: Wow.
0: So Bubba's got to step up his game. I think that's more
1: not a
0: reflection on Bubba as much as it was Anna Barr's got a little bit of stuff to her. She got after it. Talked her game, then lined up and beat him. Pretty impressive.
2: That is impressive.
0: So that's the only negative I got on Bubba Grayson.
2: All right, well, we'll let that one slide. I think we can look past that one. 304-TALK, 304, we'll check the text line. We've got some thoughts from WVU defensive back Nick Taylor. When we return, we're inside the Health Plan Studios. This is the CityNet statewide sports line for this Thursday.
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1: 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In Ritchie County, the tiny community of Auburn had 15 homes on Main Street damaged or destroyed. County Commission President Randall Riggs.
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8: Sitting at Statewide Sports Line Thursday night. Thanks for joining us, Kyle, Greg, and Brad. 304 Talk 304. We will get to the text here in a moment. We heard from a projected starter on the offensive side, Bubba Grayson. How about cornerback Nick Taylor on the defensive side? And he's a guy who's moved around a bit, started at corner, went to safety. Now he's moved back to corner and has moved up the depth chart. And he was asked about that.
9: It's been good. You know, when I came in here, I was a corner. So it was an easy movement. And coming from safety last year, it's a good adjustment because I know everything. And it was just they felt like I was better at corner this year.
10: Some things that you figured out when you were at safety that now you can use at corner that benefit you?
9: Oh, yes, sir. Yes, sir. I know where the safety is at all the time. And, it's just once you know everybody's job, it's much easier.
8: So, look, cornerback size there, right? About 6'1", 6'2", and close to 200 pounds?
11: Yeah. I mean, he's got really good size for a corner, or a typical corner, and was a nice corner at Appalachian State a couple years ago. Played and started a bunch of games as a true freshman for that version of the Mountaineers, and then came here. And because of need, they moved him over and played him at safety a good bit, and more as the season went. But now they're moving him back to corner. Obviously, he's very much in the mix. I still haven't figured out what that rotation is going to be like at, say, a cornerback, to be honest. But Nick Taylor is very much in that mix.
12: Oh, he's right there. Yeah, Chalmers Giants, another one that's right in there. But Jason Chambers coming back in, we'll be interested to see what they mix in. But I think that's the first three names you're watching there at the cornerback position.
8: Nick Taylor, best game last year, certainly the Utah game. 8 tackles, which led West Virginia in that contest, and also had his first interception. What was that like?
9: It was amazing. One of my childhood dreams, be on a big stage and get a pick, you know. Hopefully I get some more this year.
10: What have you thought of Chalmers so far?
9: Chalmers, that's my dog. We known each other for a long time. Very big corner, very physical corner. He's going to be good this year.
8: So perhaps Taylor and Jine there, certainly two guys that are in the mix.
12: Yeah, I do. I think it's those top three there. And Chambers' question is just going to be how quickly he can get back up to football speed and get ready to go. But I think, Greg, you start there with those three guys and then start working in based on their performance here early.
11: Yeah, and Jines and Taylor both from the same part of Atlanta, so they've known each other since their high school days.
12: Yeah, was that an old-school Atlanta Hawks tattoo on his arm? I kept looking at that.
11: Notice. Like,
12: was that a Pac-Man logo or the Atlanta Hawks? I think it was the Atlanta Hawks logo on there.
11: Pay more attention. I don't notice tats.
12: Well, you don't see that very often, no. The Atlanta Hawks, the Pac-Man-looking logo on there, the old-school one, so I think that's what it was.
8: What about moving up levels from Appalachian State, again, Nick Taylor.
9: I think the just people being bigger, you know, the size difference. And yeah. So.

0: What does this defense do well right now, in your opinion?
1: We cover really good. We stop the run really good. We got good leaders. You know, there's a leader in every position group almost. You know what I'm saying? So it's not hard to just gel when everybody's on the same page.
2: Yeah, the summertime preseason camp, that's the time for the leaders to emerge.
3: Absolutely. And certainly, you know, on this defense, you have so few returnees. You need those guys that are back to be leaders. And he's one of those. He's not an incredibly vocal guy, but as you can tell, smart kid, and certainly at a position where there's so few. I mean, there are two defensive backs, not just corners, but defensive backs who are on played in the game last year. So he's got to be one.
2: And one more from Nick Taylor. Obviously, the priorities for the coaching staff to rebuild this cornerback position, strength, better size, better reach, getting to 50-50 balls better, and Nick Taylor addressed that.
1: From last year to this year, just really technique, you know, guarding faster guys. You know, I'm kind of a big guy, 6'1", 190, but just really technique, and yes, sir.
4: Getting your hands in the frame of, think about this in terms of basketball guards that are good defensively, that right. Get their hands in where people are dribbling and holding. Is that part of the important thing for you, getting your hands in their catch radius?
1: It definitely is, you know. Just being a longer guy, that's mainly what you want to do. You got those advantages over a shorter guy, being able to hit balls that they can't hit or pick off balls that they couldn't get, you know. Yes, sir.
2: Nick Taylor there in the mix at the cornerback position on the West Virginia defense.
5: We keep talking about the size of these corners, Greg. Maybe it's time to return the favor. We've seen so many times over the years when opposing defensive backs get up on West Virginia and hold you and jam you at the line and you can't get off, right, during our coverage, Kyle.
2: Yeah,
5: how many times did we reference that you just couldn't get anybody open? Maybe it's about time to flip that and West Virginia can do a little pressing and holding and grabbing right there. You still owe Oklahoma State about 19,000 holds in a game, just to name one opponent.
2: Well, they're coming to town.
5: I know. Yep.
2: So, you know, get after it a little bit. 304 talk, 304. Another question about the quarterbacks. Texter says, I like Fox. I think his ceiling is higher. I would rather have him win the job so he'll come back next year. Well, again, I think you'll see them both play. But as you've talked many, many times, you bring a guy into the system that fits the system a little bit better.
5: Yeah, that's right. And listen, I think you are in a great situation. If injury pops up or if Hawkins struggles early, you've got a guy in Scotty Fox you know you can win with. That's why they made it a priority to bring him back this offseason. They are comfortable. They know what he can do. He has grown a lot. But I don't think it's any secret. Michael Hawkins' skill set fits what Rich wants in a quarterback.
3: Yeah, I mean, I think you're exactly right. And we'll see. You know, the interesting one, though, when you're starting to talk quarterbacks is Rich has started to sprinkle in a bit of Jahron Hughley.
5: Oh, would you stop?
3: And all of a sudden now it's like, hey, he's doing unprompted. And it's like, what's that mean? I mean, and I'm not saying he's your number two by any stretch, but is that a kid that you try to play on occasion this season? I could see that.
5: You're doing it again.
3: I am.
5: You're doing it again.
3: I don't
5: care.
3: Like,
5: coach, nobody talks about the future better than football coaches specifically, yep. Right? They love to talk about those guys. You're right, Greg. They are talking about Hughley on the back end. But as you mentioned, or as Rich mentioned before, having a package of plays, yeah, they probably do, but that's got to be a unique situation. If Hawkins is rolling, Hawkins is going to go. If Scotty Fox is in and is dealing, Scotty Fox is going to go.
2: Texter says, if Cam has a ton of carries, does that mean we're gashing people? Well, yeah.
3: Probably.
2: Him and the quarterback.
5: Yeah, I do just think I think there's enough other options there that it doesn't have to be a 300-carry Cam Cook season.
3: That would be my thought, too. I mean, considering he's healthy and everything else, they can divide up those carries where they don't just have to ride him into the dirt.
5: Yeah.
2: Texter says, I'm 5'8", 170. My grandpa's called me Bubba since I was a baby. All right, point taken. Real quick, a basketball situation with Barning. With Barning going JC, will that open up a spot for Eagle staff to come back?
5: It will not, unfortunately. And I've said many times I would love to have Trey come back, but they have added another player to the roster out of the Bella Vista Prep Academy. So the roster spots are still taken. It's a swap. Evan's on the way out, another player on the way in. And really, guys, it comes down to a couple things. Payroll number one for Trey, and then just number two, at some point you got to have a rotation here. You're not going to have 11 guys that rotate in, and West Virginia felt pretty good about its backcourt situation. It was the front court and specifically at that four where you felt like you could get some help in

0: adding back in a Brendan Laurent.
1: I don't remember any Mountaineer team ever having more players from one program than Bella Vista Prep and this basketball team.
0: Well, it's one of the best. They won the national championship, so bring them on. And possibly more to come, right? Five-star Paul Osiora there is obviously West Virginia's top of the list there right now.
2: More text to come. We'll talk a little bit more about the big women's soccer game tonight as well, West Virginia against Penn State. 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
2: CityNet statewide sports line, welcome back. We're inside the Health Plan Studios. More text coming up in a bit. We talked right at the top of the show about the nationally ranked WV women's soccer team, 22nd, hosting number 23, Penn State, tonight. And that match will get underway in under 10 minutes here. And we'll have coverage. We'll have post-match coverage at WVMetroNews.com. Nikki Izzo-Brown speaking to the media. Talked about this matchup, obviously very important, but another important game coming up on Sunday. So it is Penn State tonight, Duquesne on Sunday.

0: obviously has been a big rival for us for years. We have tons of respect for them. And obviously, both of us being nationally ranked will be a huge game for us Thursday. And then to turn around and play against a tough Duquesne, it's going to be an exciting first Sunday matchup for us. But we're excited to have that Thursday Sunday matchup with both great opponents.
1: Yeah, great opportunity to see this nationally ranked women's team early in the season. Penn State tonight, Duquesne on Sunday. As Greg Carey pointed out at the top of the show, it's been a while since West Virginia beat Penn State. 2017 was the last time the Mountaineers beat the Nittany Lions in women's soccer. What about this Penn State team specifically makes it difficult?
0: You look at year in and year out, their recruiting. They have extremely talented players. Obviously, their coaching staff is very experienced. So I think between them being tactically sound and talented, obviously, it's a very hard opponent for us, and we respect that. So I would probably say it's a combination of both of how organized and effective their staff is, but also the talent they bring in.
1: And one more. Each of these teams have played a game so far. Mountaineers beat Dayton 2-0, 2 second half goals in their opener last week. Penn State, a 2-2 draw with number 2 Notre Dame. So how would Coach Izzo Brown evaluate how her team played in its opener?
0: I say this to the team all the time. You have so many emotions flying, and it's just really important to watch video because sometimes it's not as bad as you thought or as good as you thought. So after that, Ryan, I would probably say first half, we just weren't taking care of the ball as well and giving each other options. And I think that was some individual breakdowns. And then I know the captains, you know, spoke to this in a team meeting that they want to be able to make adjustments before halftime where the staff has to. So I think, you know, all in all, I was pleased with the way we played. I think we're always on the hunt of consistency in a 90-minute game. So going into Penn State, that's what we have to be.
1: Mountaineer women against Penn State tonight, Dick DeLesque Soccer Stadium. The baseball schedule's out, guys, for the Big 12, which leads to the question, how does the baseball schedule come out before the basketball schedules?
2: That is a good point.
3: Good point. I guess
2: I don't have a good answer, but that's a good point.
3: No, very good point. But West Virginia has found out 10 series in Big 12 play, 5 at home, 5 on the road, and gosh, it seems to start early, mid-March.
2: This is why a couple things jumped out to me, guys, real quick. So you get Kansas and Arizona State at home. That's good. Those are both pretty early. But how about this swing? You're home to Cincinnati April 29th through May 2nd. Then you head out to Arizona May 6th and 9th, and then you were at BYU April 22nd, then home to Cincinnati, then out to Arizona. That's a heck of a three-week swing right there. Now, here's the other one. You close out the Big 12 season on the road at TCU and then have to fly almost immediately to Arizona for the Big 12 tournament. So I broke this down. You ready for this? Out of the 5 regular season road trips and then the conference tournament, so 6 road trips there, you will have 2 trips to the Pacific time zone, 2 to the Central time zone, 1 to the Mountain time zone, and only 1 to the Eastern time zone. Isn't that wild? Just shows again, as we know, how spread out this conference is, and when you've added in those Western teams, so you've got an Arizona swing and a Utah swing with BYU.
1: So the conference opener is on the road at Houston, which is normal. They usually put the Mountaineers on the road for the first series, waiting for the weather to improve. At Houston first, starting March 19th, the home series, the Big 12 series opener of Kansas, March 25th. That's a Thursday, Friday, Saturday. That's Easter weekend. Then a trip to Orlando, back-to-back home series with Arizona State starting April 9th and Baylor April 16th. You mentioned the trip to BYU, West Virginia headed back out there again, home to Cincinnati, Arizona, at Arizona, Oklahoma State in Morgantown starting May 14th, and then the final series of the year at TCU. So that's your Big 12 baseball schedule.
2: Be here before we know it. Haven't even started football yet, but here we are on the baseball schedule.
1: Yeah, and again, we don't have the basketball schedule yet, but we can talk about the Big 12 baseball schedule. Let's see. 304 talk, 304, time for text tonight. Texter says, yeah, no love for the men's soccer team. We mentioned

0: earlier mm-hmm. in the program, but we had Strats on.
1: Yeah,
0: this week.
1: Yeah, when did we have him? Last night? Tuesday.
2: No,
1: had Tuesday. Yeah. Yep.
0: Yeah, we had him talking about the season opener at Charlotte, and that's where the Mountaineer men are tonight. Texter asks, who's the new Bella Vista Mountaineer? You have a name? Can you give it?
1: Give it to you tomorrow.
0: Okay. Well, it's good tease. Come back tomorrow.
1: Music's on.
0: Yeah, the music's on. Also, Texter says, is Rich checking the NFL waiver wire for possible recruits?
1: It seems like today's everybody world. Is.
0: It's crazy. Yep.
1: A bunch of NFL guys claiming they're back in college. We'll get into that tomorrow as well, Kyle.
0: All right. Good show tonight. Thanks for listening. Thanks for watching. Thanks for your participation. Thanks to the health plan once again for being our sponsor along with CityNet. From the health plan studios, this is the CityNet Statewide Sports Line. 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
4: And here's what you need to know.
5: In baseball, after a short weather delay, the Yankees and the Orioles are in action. It is the top of the first inning. They are scoreless, but Yankees manager Aaron Boone told reporters that Aaron Judge has been cleared to begin his hitting progression. Judge has been on the injured list since June 2nd due to a right rib stress fracture. Earlier today in baseball, the Braves held on to defeat the White Sox 2-0. The Jays topped the Rays 5-1. Milwaukee took care of the Mariners 7-4, and the Guardians beat the Giants 5-2. The NFL preseason continues tonight with week two matches, two games. The first one at 8 Eastern, Raiders and Texans. Raiders rookie quarterback and first overall pick Fernando Mendoza is expected to play the first half of tonight's game. Then at 10 Eastern, it's the 49ers and the Chargers. The NFL fined the Cowboys and the Saints $500,000 each for unsportsmanlike conduct following multiple fights during their joint practice on Tuesday. I'm Monty Bolaños.
6: One guy is happily divorced. One guy is happily married. One guy gets called daddy by his three beautiful daughters. One guy gets called daddy after a credit card approval. One guy won a state high school basketball championship. One guy only covered a state high school basketball championship. One guy's been inducted into three halls of fame. One guy has only mopped a hall. Does this seem weird to anybody else?
7: Crazy.
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8: Password.
9: Ack, ack, a duck. Duck, duck, a ack.
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11: It's raining out there?
10: Yeah. It's pouring out here. Are you kidding? Like a monsoon. My God, I was just not ready for that. All right. You now have full access, that's right, for the next 3 hours.
12: Not two, not three, okay. Not four,
11: whatever.
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13: Wow!
10: And now, I'm so wet. Live on your
13: TV. We'll do it live! Do it live! I'll write it and we'll do it live!
10: No, Kelvin, you really don't know. Worse than when you're
12: how
10: soaking
12: wet was
10: wet.
12: It?
10: I'm talking about a wet willy. I mean, that's what God. I'm feeling.
12: All right,
10: I
12: don't like
11: it's 35 seconds into the show. We all gotta relax. After yesterday's show, I thought we'd have enough.
10: You got a tissue what? For me? What yesterday's show was just average, right?
11: Average?
10: Ha! Okay.
11: I had to guess what the lady was saying to you, Rob, and it was over the top.
10: Okay.
11: Oh,
10: it's
11: Rob,
10: all over.
11: You, I can't wait
10: it's all,
11: to.
10: It's all over.
12: It's all done.
10: It's all good.
12: Well, that's
10: all
12: just right. From her, Kelvin.
10: Okay. That's right. We didn't get to the other ones. All right, now, and I should say now live on YouTube. Did I say that?
12: You did, but I'll play it again.

0: Thank you. Say my name.
1: Rob Parker.
0: Say his name.
2: Kelvin Washington.
0: Be one of them shows, and we man. Are indeed the Odd Couple. This is going to be a bad show. I can tell you straight up.
2: I don't even see him, and I know Rob G's shaking his head.
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0: All right, we're going to move it along on this TV theme song Thursday. 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
5: Ben Maller.
0: There you go. 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Sorry about that, Ben. Yes.
2: Or sorry about that, Monty. I don't know.
0: That's right. 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
0: And with that said, always remember...
5: The Odd Couple was filmed in front of a live audience.
2: Sweet Ubeedy!
0: Yay. Let me welcome in my co-host. He is
2: Kelvin Washington.
0: And we have exactly 1 minute to get to our lineup and get going. How's that? How are you?
2: Good. We did good, too. Rob G probably ain't too mad. We, you know, let me just stop now before I say something that gets you going or gets me going. So I'm going to stop now. But, yeah, everything's good, man. Looking forward to tomorrow, too. We got a little something special for tomorrow's show.
0: Yeah, I might have to sleep in here or get an ARC or something. So we're doing a Dan Patrick show. I thought we were banned, right. Rob G, Alex. Weren't we banned from Dan Patrick or something? I think he hates me.
4: Right? I think he forgot.
0: Not anymore?
4: I think he forgot.
2: They gave me a shot. They were like, just bring in Kel. Like, let's at least give him a shot.
0: You know what? Maybe because Covino and Rich can't do it tomorrow. So they just threw us a bone or something. You know what I mean?
4: I heard the dads love the Kinko's
2: thing. Rob, don't ruin us before we get our shot.
0: I'm just saying, like I guess. All right. It is what it is, but tomorrow the Odd Couple will be on. Rob G, who's doing the Odd Couple tomorrow? Is that you? No.
8: It's going to be Ephraim and Martin Weiss.
0: For real, who's doing the show tomorrow?
8: Ephraim Salam and Martin Weiss.
0: Rob G, stop. Who's doing the show tomorrow?
8: Still those two guys.
0: Okay. Okay. I thought you were pulling my leg. Guys. All right, I got it. All right, okay. Tomorrow night, 7 to 10, don't miss it. And tomorrow you get a double dose.
2: Well, you didn't sell them on it, Rob.
0: You get a double dose.
4: Rob won't be listening.
2: Big time, though.
0: Tomorrow at 9 a.m., what is that show, Rob G? 9 a.m. to noon Eastern?
8: You are doing a terrible job of selling this, Rob. Yes,
0: I'm trying to remember.
8: One of the most popular shows in all the sports media tomorrow.
0: I'm East Coast, so I'm trying
8: to... 9 to noon Eastern.
0: When we do it out west, it's 6-something, so I was trying to make sure I got it right. Okay. All right. Anyway, let's welcome in the Odd Couple crew. We wouldn't be able to do this fine radio show without them. I can't wait for the Dan Patrick show tomorrow.
2: I believed you 10 minutes ago. Now I don't know if I believe you.
0: Rob G is our producer.
1: Blood Mexican is...
0: Alex is our engineer.
9: Pay no attention to that man behind the curtain.
0: I don't know who just did the update. I'm
3: sorry.
0: Yeah. Monty Bolaños. Yeah. Monty, how are you? I'm sorry. I'm just wet in New York. Okay. I'm soaking wet.
3: We heard that. We heard that you're real wet.
2: All heard it.
3: So
0: yes. So I'm just discombobulated. Discombobulated or whatever. I think
1: I'm moving to Mexico.
0: Yeah.
2: You might want to after this opening segment. Might be the one that finally sent you.
0: Monty, it's great to have you along. Thank you. And of course, Elijah.
10: Never heard of him.
0: Is our social media guru. And don't forget, it is a TV theme song Thursday, so we'll be playing some of your greatest TV theme songs coming up. Rob G, Joe Burrow had something to say, and I'm not buying it.
8: Yeah, Joe Burrow has been, if you ask Ja'Marr Chase, pissed off all training camp. He has his edge about him. His expectations are high. He's holding everyone to a higher standard than ever. He compared this group to the 2019 LSU Tigers, of course, had the best season ever in college football history.
2: Oh, yeah.
8: And earlier today, a reporter finally asked him, like, Joe, you kind of been on edge. You look like you're angry. Are you just feeling the pressure? Is it now or never in Cincinnati? Take a listen to Joe's response.
11: I'm trying to put it out into the world. I'm trying to manifest it. I'm trying to show our guys the urgency that I have and that I

0: want us to have as an organization to go and make it happen. You can keep pushing it down the road, or you can talk about it now and say, this is the year. You know, I'm tired of saying next year, next year, next year. This is it. Life is too short to keep pushing things down the road, and I'm trying to instill some urgency and some intensity in everybody to go and be great every day and try to go make it happen.
1: Okay. Joe Burrow, I think you're a fantastic quarterback. But I'm not buying what you're selling. If it's now or never, guess what I'm going to say? It's what? Never. It's never. The Cincinnati Reds have a better chance of winning the World Series than the Bengals have of winning the Super Bowl. Right. Are you kidding me? Joe Burrow and your fine receivers and the offense and all that, I love it. I love the speak, and the fans are like, yeah, Joe's pissed. He's fired up. It's now or never. They've been saying that in Cincinnati since Moby Dick was a guppy, and they still haven't won. And guess what, Joe Burrow? You ain't winning no Super Bowl. It's great. You got there. I give you all the credit in the world. That franchise couldn't win a playoff game. But have you looked at your defense? Has it improved that much? It is because time and time again, I've seen you throw 9 touchdowns in a 2-game stretch against Baltimore, lost both of those games. The defense is not there. I would understand, Rob G, Kelvin, if he was a quarterback and felt like they missed a window like C.J. Stroud, who had a Super Bowl-winning defense, and he didn't deliver. That would be different. If he was on the Texans, I'd be all about it. Last year, the Bengals, you ready? Ranked 31st in total defense, 380.9 yards allowed per game. 30th in scoring defense, giving up almost 29 points a game. At one point, they allowed 27 points and 350 total yards over an 8-game stretch. Kelvin, did you hear that? Over an 8-game stretch. A mark which had never been done before in the history of the National Football League. I know there have been some offseason moves. I know they've drafted some players. I'm sorry. When I think of teams coming out of the AFC and in the mix to get to the Super Bowl, even with Joe Burrow, it's going to be a never for me, because I don't see this year all of a sudden, because he says it, Kelvin, means that things have changed that dramatically.
2: If it's now or never, I agree with the never, if it's simply those. But I will say this. I get his sentiment, because we know he's coming from a guy, Rob G mentioned it. He had one of the greatest collegiate years we've ever seen. I think it was 50 touchdown passes. I mean, it was lights out every single week to the tune of a national championship and so on and so forth. So I think a guy who has won, we talked about this last year, Rob. Remember when he said, man, I'm getting beat up. I'm hurt. He's gotten sacked more than Andrew Luck did throughout his first 80-something games. I mean, this guy has gone through it. And so I'm looking at a guy, remember he said he is not even having fun anymore. So I think he's looking and saying, I want to be more like the greats, you know, the Joe Montanas, heck, even an Aaron Rodgers, in a sense of at least he got one. Then I want to be a Dan Marino. I got there and I'm good and our offense is great. And I'm a guy who's capable of being an MVP. You mentioned it, Rob, a couple seasons ago. If his defense decided to play a little bit, he could have been an MVP. But all of a sudden, he doesn't want to be remembered as the guy that could have been, it should have been, it would have been, but never was. And I think that's why he's placing urgency, because people have the tendency to go, well, look how good he is. They'll figure it out. Man, you might have the best receiver in the game. You might have the best receiver tandem in the game. Between those two and Joe Burrow, it should be. Yeah, but it could account for nothing. And I think he's tired of that. I think he's sick of being sacked more than anyone throughout their first.
1: Yeah, but talking about now or never is not going to change anything. My protection or your defense can't play.
2: But I think what I don't even
1: understand what that means. What is now or never? So if they don't win this year, does that mean that he's going to quit or they'll never win ever? What does that mean?
2: I interpret that as from top players. Ain't no lollygagging. Ain't no taking plays off. Ain't no haphazard.
1: But come on, Kelvin. I think that, like, seriously, like, you.

0: think the other guys don't want to win? You think the front office doesn't want to win? You think the coaches don't want to win? You think everybody's not playing hard? They're not talented enough.
1: I'm going to absolutely say I do believe some people don't play hard enough. And you've been covering too many athletes to not know that some of them have a mentality that those checks cash on the 1st and the 15th. We know that. If you're in a situation.
0: Yeah, but you got to point out somebody. Who are you talking about? Who are you talking about? That defense is not good. That defense isn't good.
1: You mentioned on the stats, I mean, one of the worst defenses we've seen in quite some time. So they make some moves. They go get a Dexter Lawrence. They go get a Boye Mafe. They go get some help with Jonathan Allen. They go make some plays to become better defensively. I'm with you. I'm on the never side. If you're saying now or never, but only thing I'm saying is I get it from the standpoint of there's only a couple of positions in all of sports, in American sports at least, that we judge. The star player in the NBA, the upper echelons, the LeBron, Stephs, KDs, Jokers, so on. And star quarterbacks. Nobody else. You can be, like I said, Mike Trout and do nothing, and you're still going to the Hall of Fame, one of the all-time greats in baseball. It is not the same equation. Aaron Judge could never win, and he'll be one of the greats. It doesn't count. He's been one of the better baseball players we know for the greater part of a decade. But in football, that daggone quarterback, you better win one. And I think he knows a lot of this legacy falls
0: what
1: on him.
0: Win one. Dan Marino didn't win, and you had... Who still said even if he didn't win, they thought he was one of the greatest of all time. We've had
1: players
0: come on.
1: And I'm saying, I'm not arguing the talent. I'm saying, imagine if Dan Marino had one or two rings. Could you imagine where he would be placed? And Joe Burrow is all I'm saying. If I get it on his clock, he's saying I'm going to try to get not just the players, this entire organization.
0: He's the reason why they signed T. Higgins. It doesn't mean anything. You can sign all the offensive players you want. They wasted money on the offense and didn't fix the defense. That's why he won't win there. It's just so simple. It ain't even some riddle to figure out or say, oh, it's a shame. They shouldn't win anything. Are you kidding? They shouldn't win anything.
1: Why can't they win ever? I agree. I'm with you on the never side of this.
0: With the defense. I'm just saying, if you don't fix the defense, I don't care what Joe Burrow does. You won't win. You won't win.
1: But I think
0: not with that defense.
1: I don't disagree. I don't think anybody can disagree. The only thing I'm saying, I think some of that pressure lies on him. It ain't just a play. I think he's screaming to the organization too, Ron.
0: 877-99 on Fox, 877-996-6369. What's more likely for Joe Burrow's Super Bowl aspirations in Cincinnati? Now or never? Where are you? We'll continue that conversation next with you. It is the Odd Couple. A little wet, a little damp, but still firm.
1: Okay.
0: And we want to hear from you. Thank you. We want to hear from you. We value your opinion. This isn't some lame podcast. It's a damn radio show. 87 Fox. And you know what you need to do. Stick and stay.
2: Especially if you got a towel for Uncle Rob in the US of A.
0: I need one. Oh, my.
1: Oh, boy. Well, let me tell you about this. 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

0: Thursday. We got Jordan. We'll see. Could be wrong today, depending on what he says. We got him. We've got we got Shop Talk, I should say, not Joe Bray. Shop Talk coming up next hour as well. And of course,
1: right. What? Hey, everything didn't go great. I buried the lead. Sometimes it takes 24 or 48 hours before bad news arrives, but it did arrive bad news for me.
0: I'm waiting.
1: Top of the hour, we'll talk about it.
0: Oh.
1: I'm not happy.
0: I'm trying to think what it could be. You left something?
1: Nope.
0: Okay. Well, top of the hour. I'm looking forward. That's a tease because now I got to stick around. I was going to dip.
1: But... You going to dip not pay attention?
0: Hey, Trey.
1: You know, to pay attention.
0: Stop it, Rob.
2: Caution.
0: 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Don't linger, pass with purpose, or give the vehicle space. 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
1: Alex, you know what it is?
0: Taking a few calls. Go.
2: I have a feeling.
1: Okay. Yeah. You,
0: Alex, tell me in my ear once we get these calls going.
1: I'm sick, Alex. I'm sick. That's all I'm
0: saying. Joe. Where are you with Joe Burrow and the Bengals? Who we got?
1: All right, Marty in Kentucky. You're on the Odd Couple Fox Sports Radio. What's up, Marty? How are you?
3: I'm pretty good. How are you guys?
0: What up, Marty?
3: What's up, Kevin?
1: Hey, we're going to be on Dan Patrick tomorrow morning, so you know you can tune in tomorrow to Dan Patrick finally.
3: I'm off tomorrow, so I'll do that.
0: We appreciate it, Marty.
3: Dan never accepts my calls. I mean, you got to give your weight, your size, your height, and all that stuff. That's like, I've called and given them my number. I don't know. They never put me through. But they don't like me.
1: Okay.
0: Dang, Marty. Well, you know you're good with us, Marty.
1: That's right. We love you, Marty. You know that.
3: Well, guys, I will listen. And on the subject, I think Joe's kind of seemed to like that he plays for a loser organization. He don't want to wait. And I know Rob, this is going to touch a soft spot for Rob, but he don't want to wait as long as that Padford did to go to a place that wants to build to win. And I said that just for you, Stat Padford.
1: And, thank you.
3: Yeah. And, you know.
1: But the only difference between.
3: Right,
1: but Marty,
3: right,
1: the only difference is Joe Burrow actually took that bad franchise to a Super Bowl. Stat Padford never did. It's a big difference between the two quarterbacks. I have way more respect. I have way more respect for what Joe Burrow did than Matt Stafford. Okay. That's just my point, you know. Because if you're saying it's a loser,
0: what if he never gets back though? What if he just keeps
1: there? Is what I'm saying is, if that's a loser organization, it's pretty amazing that he got to the Super Bowl.
0: Well, I think that's gonna burn him more though, because he got that taste early, Rob. He got a little taste early. He's gonna be burning up.
1: Everybody doesn't go to the Super Bowl. I mean, I know it's a good narrative and storyline to talk about all the quarterbacks and how they have to win and go. Everybody doesn't win.

0: Tom Brady won 7 Super Bowls. Patrick Mahomes has won 3. There's 40 other quarterbacks who haven't won. Everybody's not going to win. I don't care.
1: But if I'm Joe Burrow, I want to have this conversation at the end of my career. I'm still getting it.
0: All I'm just saying is you're not going to win with that defense. I don't care what he says or what offensive players they get.
1: I ain't arguing with that.
0: The Texans couldn't get to the Super Bowl with a Super Bowl defense. They didn't win. Jonathan,
1: if they could have had me at the quarterback, they'd had a shot. No turnovers.
0: Jonathan in Tampa, you're on the Odd Couple, Fox Sports Radio. What's up, Jonathan?
2: Hey, how y'all doing? First time caller, long time listener since your wowsy woo woo days.
0: Wait a minute. So, Jonathan, how long have you been listening?
3: Wowsy woo woo.
2: Since you and Chris, 2017, back when you and Bruce started, I've been listening. I dropped the UPS, so I'll listen at night. If not, I catch you on the podcast the next day. So, from the very beginning.
0: Wow. Thank you, Jonathan. Appreciate that. Really, thank you.
2: Yeah, definitely love that show. Best show in business. So, with Joe Burrow, I think it's just a mindset more than what he's really saying. He's trying to put it out there that it's now or never. Like, any athlete would go into it saying, this is our year. He should go into it that way. The way I look at it, you don't want to say, you know, this is not our year.
0: I get that, but what player in the National Football League, no matter what team they're on, doesn't think that way? I don't. It shouldn't even have to be said.
1: Jonathan,
0: you hear what I'm saying? Like, it shouldn't have to even be said. You should always think, my God, nobody had Seattle on the radar to go to the Super Bowl and win it. Nobody had the Patriots winning all the games they won last year and getting to the Super Bowl. I mean, every year you think that you could have a chance to win games or whatever. I don't know about saying it's now or never. I just don't think that means anything. It's just to appease, I guess, the reporters there, to maybe as if the guys in the locker room woke up and said, oh, did you hear Joe? Joe said it has to be now.
1: Well, I think the only difference
0: We'll play better now.
1: I think the only difference between what you and I stand on, I do think there is there's a level of expectancy, like, and if the guys are showing up late to meetings, if they're there's a level that he's trying to get them to, a standard of play that I think is that next level where it's like that every single day.
0: And if you don't have the defense, you could be on time to every damn meeting and you still won't win the Super Bowl.
1: Listen, I don't disagree with the defense, Rob. Okay. I can't argue with
0: you. It's about talent. I'm just saying, all that window dressing, coming to meetings and being on time.
1: Well, they got some players.
0: If you don't have the defense, you're not going to win.
1: And the defense can be 20th. You know what I'm saying? Like, maybe
0: you got them going to the Super Bowl, coming out of the AFC?
1: No, I don't even got them coming out of the division.
0: Okay.
1: I got the Ravens coming back out. Dang it, I'm riding to the Ravens. So the wheels fall off. All right, him in a minute. Right now it is Monty Bolaños, and she is getting you up.
0: Monty!
4: Fellas.
5: Yeah.
4: Happy Thursday.
1: Hey, girl.
4: Hi.
1: Right now, Monty Bolaños.
4: Never gets
1: Look
4: old.
1: At you, Alex.
4: It does not get old. It's hilarious.
0: Imagine being a professional broadcaster on the news every morning. He can't
1: right now,
0: say,
1: Monty Bolaños. What
0: in Los Angeles? He can't say Monty Bolaños.
6: My Bolaños has a first name.
4: Yeah,
0: it's O S C A R.
6: My Bolaños has a second name.
0: Second name is M O N S E A R.
4: I'm just taking it as he got nervous saying my name, you know, but not as a bad thing.
6: I like that.
4: So you know, I'm not taking it as a bad thing. Don't worry,
1: Monty. We got our own thing.
4: Yeah.
0: And Monty, you know I'm the ultimate butcher, so for Kelvin to butcher your name is bad.
4: It makes it funnier.
1: That's y'all
4: it
1: problem.
4: Makes
1: y'all
4: the whole situation funnier.
1: Y'all living in the past.
5: Jeez, oh Pete.
4: Jeez, oh Pete. That's exactly right. Guys, NFL's preseason continues tonight with 2 games at 8 Eastern. It's the Raiders and the Texans. Raiders rookie quarterback and first overall pick Fernando Mendoza is expected to play in the first half of tonight's game. Then at 10 Eastern, it's the 49ers and the Chargers. Other news out of the NFL, the league did fine the Cowboys and the Saints $500,000 each for unsportsmanlike conduct following multiple fights during their joint practice on Tuesday. Lions tight end Sam Laporta could miss the start of the regular season with a hip injury that will keep him out of practice for the near future. This is according to head coach Dan Campbell. Eagles first round pick wide receiver Mekhi Lemon returned to practice today after missing time with a hamstring injury. When it comes to the NBA, James Harden has agreed to a 3-year deal worth $97 million to return to the Cleveland Cavaliers. In Major League Baseball, the Yankees and the Orioles are underway. They are scoreless. It's the bottom of the second inning, but Aaron Boone

0: did tell reporters that Aaron Judge has been cleared to begin his hitting progression. He's been on the injured list since early June due to a right rib stress fracture. Earlier today in baseball, the Braves took down the White Sox 2-0. Jays topped the Rays 5-1. Milwaukee took care of the Mariners 7-4. By the way, Seattle plans to call up left-hander Cade Anderson, the top pitching prospect in baseball, to start on Saturday. This is according to ESPN. Back to you guys.
1: Monty, thank you. Appreciate it. It's the Odd Couple, Rob and Kelvin, on TV theme song Thursday. Joined now by our man, George Reister, could be wrongster every now and again, former NFL tight end, host of the Unafraid show. What up, George?
2: George, what's happening?
3: And you forgot, guy that the Odd Couple did not invite to a NABJ for the second year in a row. Thanks a lot, guys.
1: Hold on. George, you want to handle it, me handle it, Rob. Go, because I'm going to handle it if you
2: are. I'm going to do this right here, George, right now. You ready, George?
3: Yes.
2: Next year, book your ticket to Houston August 4th through the 8th, and the following year we're going to New Orleans. I'm telling you, on the record, Houston, August 4th through the 8th, NABJ, be there in Houston.
3: Okay, I will be there. Because last year, Kelvin, well, he was like, yeah, I may or I may not go. I'll let you know. And then I look up on social media.
2: And it's all over. Yep.
1: Okay. So I can give you Cleveland. I will grant you that. I was unsure.
2: George, you were probably lucky that you didn't go. You might have got the thumbs down award when you got there. I'm just saying.
3: Hey, they giving out negative awards now, bro. That's shame.
2: They've been doing it forever, though. They've been giving companies and organizations for a long time. Yeah. All right.
3: Yeah.
1: You don't want to make an enemy of me.
2: Just go ahead, Kelvin.
1: All right, let's get to it. Rob G was telling me you're in favor of something that I don't quite get. SEC Commissioner Greg Sankey said that allowing the athletes, we know that there's a judge who passed, we're going to allow some of these collegiate athletes who had gotten the pros, signed contracts, but want to come back, they're going to allow it. You seem to be in favor of this, right? Tell me it ain't so, George.
3: No, I am 100% in favor of it, and only for the class of 2022. Because the NCAA have been breadcrumbing out that they're going to put this rule out that about 5 for 5 and all of this. And instead of putting it out in January, that way players could make decisions about the draft, NBA, NFL, about the portal and everything else. Instead of doing that, they waited until June or July. That way players would quote unquote be stuck. And this is what happens when you do things the wrong way. This is what, there are consequences for you being reactionary to everything and trying to be sneaky.
1: Yeah.
3: And that is the only reason why I like it. In general, no, NFL players should not be able to go back to a college, but in this circumstance, they were 100% wrong. And there's a way to stop all of this, which college sports refuse to do, which is collective bargaining. That is the only way to solve this.
2: But I have no issue with it from the standpoint that they're paying kids in college anyway. They're not amateurs. They're pros, okay?
3: Correct.
2: They get paid. And number two, just because you sign, if you don't play it down in the NFL or make a play and make an opening day, you're not an NFL player. Your name is not registered. You're not a part of the union. You have to be able to make the team. So if guys are on these teams and they're paying people anyway, why can't they go back? There's no violation. Are we going to get paid there or they get paid there? I don't see an issue because there's money involved now. Not back in the day when you played, George, I get it. We're not there. That ship has sailed. People are making millions of dollars in college. Look at what Indiana just did. They won a national championship. Their coaching staff made $20 million. The coaching staff. There ain't no amateur sports.
3: Exactly. It is. And this is where fans want to pretend that college sports are amateurs, when in reality it's professional for everybody. Everybody, for the administrators, for the coaches, for the TV networks,
2: right,
3: for the conferences, the commissioners. But the players though, nah, they've got to be amateur.
1: Well, I'm going to say some of my points. We're going to talk about this a little bit later, Rob and I.
2: Kelvin, you still won't win the argument, so go ahead and save them anyway.

0: Well, I'm gonna hit you with a brit right now. Gears here a little bit when it comes to right now we're starting to see where we're getting some of the Notre Dame and SC are going to play, and we're starting to get some of these teams coming back. Where are you with just when it comes to the way college football is handling scheduling, where you have teams don't want to play outside of their conference any real competitive football? They're trying to hide. And because they're saying, I'd rather wait until I get into my conference. Where are you? Should it be? We get these great games. Oh, what about the fans?
1: It's gross. It's gross. It's cowardly. It is unbecoming of anybody. And this is a dude, and one of the main culprits right now is Kurt Cignetti, where Notre Dame is now good. And now there's actually a real thing that could be real between Indiana and Notre Dame. And he took them off the schedule on purpose. And I'm like, you talk all big and bad. All I do is win and this. Well, all you do is run away from non-conference competition too. Like at some point in time, fans have to stop being brainwashed into believing that this is the right thing to do. And notice, there's only 12 guaranteed opportunities for you each and every year to watch your team. Why on earth would you want more and less competitive games? It makes no sense. And it's a disservice because they will have the nerve to complain about the fans and the student section either leaving the game early or not selling it out. Well, sorry, you're playing DeVry. You are playing Directional State Tech University, and of course they are going to be leaving the game early. So it's a self fulfilling prophecy if you don't do the right things.
2: 100%. I just college football's off the rails. It's so disappointing, and they have torn down, George, so many, things, that traditions that people used to look forward to. It's just a free-for-all, a money grab. I don't know how. I get why people still go and watch it, because if you're in one of those college towns that have nothing else going on, that's all you got for 6 or 7 weeks. You know what I mean? On the year, that's all you got. That's how they get away with it.
1: Yeah, and then those same fans will complain about their season tickets and their schedule, their a home schedule. You're like, well, the team did it to you, so you can't blame anybody else. So, because I'm a big believer that competition matters and that college sports needs to be looking at itself like an enterprise instead of a bunch of mercenaries trying to do what's best for themselves, is that they need to look at it like the NFL and understand that parity is the most important thing, that they need to be able to, that yes, as much as the big brands matter, Alabama, Oregon, Georgia, you know, Ohio State, there needs to be a path that if you get the right coach, the right recruiting, and the right NIL, that Rutgers can win the Big Ten occasionally, or Vanderbilt can win the Big Ten occasionally, and that the big schools are going to be down sometimes. That's the thing that makes the NFL, that got it to grow from being just a very good game that everybody loved to being the number one game in the United States.
2: I hate to break it to you. It wasn't just that, though. I mean, it was fantasy football and gambling. That's what took football over the top, because I think people have the idea. Are you talking to us? I couldn't hear.
0: No, that was somebody else. That's
2: I was just saying, like that's when football changed, because people don't remember when the NFL commissioner Paul Tagliabue went to the WWE to try to move Monday Night Raw off of Monday night, because they were getting the ratings were getting slaughtered. Monday Night Football. People don't remember that. But once fantasy football came along, it changed everything, and it made people, of course, want to watch games where they didn't have a rooting interest as far as teams, but players. And that's what changed everything. But it is what it is, George. We appreciate you, my man.
0: Yeah, for sure. Hey, what's those dates again, Rob?
2: August 4th through the 8th in Houston, which will be a stone cold gas. I'm telling you, you got to be in Houston.
1: Well, I will be in

0: Houston, with or without you guys wanting to hang out with me.
1: You can hang out with us. Are you kidding?
2: See, he's trying to front like he did. Rob,
0: man, I have no recollection of the events in question.
2: Okay.
1: George,
2: hey, you know the best part?
1: George, if you did come to Atlanta, would you have come to Magic City with me or not?
0: Oh man! That's an off the air conversation.
1: Oh, look at that! Okay, he wilted.
0: Hey! I will tell you, I have been in Magic City. It is a fine eatery. Great wings. They're known for their culinary expertise.
1: Okay, thank you.
2: There you have it.
1: Appreciate you.
2: Yeah, and it'll be funny when I put this video up of him getting busy dancing in Chicago, too. Elijah, get ready for a little HRU. Thank you, George. Appreciate it.
0: Yeah, I got you, man. It's time for my kids' first high school game for the futures, and I'm coaching tonight, so I just hopped in with y'all in between.
1: Good luck.
2: No, we appreciate it, man. Yeah, good luck, brother.
0: Yep.
2: No doubt. Hey, Shekel City on the way. See how Rob cooked up? 877. Now, I don't know why I just want to get a number out right there. Shekel City on the way. It's your boy. Stick with us, Fox Sports Radio.
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0: I think Todd Bridges is the only one alive, I think.
1: Yeah, he is. He's kind of at that place now where he don't care, so he's telling all the stories. It's like, oh, hey, whoa. They need to know all that.
0: I'm with you. Shout out I don't think we need to know everything. Do we need to know everything?
1: Yeah, he's been... Yeah, because the young lady on there went through a lot. And
0: Dana Plato.
1: He told a lot of... you hear stuff, you're like, man, the 70s and 80s was a wild place. Television Hollywood was a dirty, wild place for sure. Not that it ain't that, but I'm just saying. George Reiser, thanks for joining us. We appreciate that. We'll get that up on the pod. If you miss any of today's show, just search the podcast. Look for the iCouple wherever you get them. Please follow it. Rate it 5 stars. Give us a great review. We appreciate it as always. Just search The Odd Couple wherever you get your podcast. You'll find a full version and the best of version. Once we get done, Rob G will have that up. It is now time for Shekel City.
2: Welcome to Shekel City, the home base for Rob Parker's daily picks against the spread.
1: All right, how'd you do?
0: All right, last night, 1-2.
1: So that's, what is that? 1-5. The last
0: one and five in the last 2 days. Here we go. We got 2 games that we're going to make up. Let's go 2-0. I'm 201 and 184. Elijah, back off. We're gonna flip the reset. Okay, I get it. He's like hounding me about resetting the numbers. Yeah, I bet he is. So 201 and 184. I got the Rangers -1.5. That game's about to start. Rangers -1.5 over the Nationals down in Arlington. And I got the Astros -1.5. They're taking on the Angels in Houston.

0: Astros minus 1.5, Rangers one minus 1.5. And remember, Kelvin, I'm not telling you who to bet on. I'm telling you who I bet on.
1: All right, there you have it. That's Shekel City. I'm looking forward to whatever you got for us coming up top of the hour. You said it's something happened in Atlanta?
0: Yeah, something happened, and sometimes it takes 24 to 48 hours for it to manifest itself, and I'm

0: Alcohol. That's it.
1: Oh, you done
0: I'm just
1: already put
0: saying.
1: on what, 5 pounds or something? Don't tell us.
0: Oh,
1: Tell
0: no,
1: us
0: it's
1: at
0: more
1: the top.
0: disgusting than that. Trust me.
1: Oh, man. We want to hear
2: Oh,
1: that. All
2: God.
1: right. Well, look
0: This is
1: forward to
0: bad.
1: that. Plus, we got to get into we talked a little bit about the trade with Watson and what that could mean for Denver and Cleveland, but specifically Denver. We'll tell you. We are Fox
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4: 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They're taking selfies and oversharing. 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If only we can pick up the trail. 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
8: Week two of the NFL's preseason is about to start. First, it's the Raiders and the Texans. Kickoff is now. And Raiders rookie quarterback and first overall pick Fernando Mendoza is expected to play the first half of tonight's game. Then at 10 Eastern, it's the 49ers and the Chargers. The league fined the Cowboys and the Saints $500,000 each for unsportsmanlike conduct following multiple fights during their joint practice on Tuesday. Lions tight end Sam Laporta could miss the start of the regular season with a hip injury that will keep him out of practice for the near future. In Major League Baseball, it's the Yankees who lead the Orioles 3-0, bottom of the third inning in Baltimore. Aaron Boone, manager of New York, told reporters that Aaron Judge has been cleared to begin his hitting progression. Judge has been on the injured list since early June due to a right rib stress fracture. And in tennis, Carlos Alcaraz announced that he will make his return from his wrist injury at the U.S. Open. I'm Monty Bolaños.
9: One guy is happily divorced. 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One guy won a state high school basketball championship. One guy only covered a state high school basketball championship. One guy's been inducted into three halls of fame. One guy has only mocked a hall. Does this seem weird to anybody else?
10: Hey, I heard that.
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11: 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Rob Parker, Kelvin Washington, glad you're along.